pretty fruitful for the Robin Wales team over the past couple of months down here. And number 220 Black in race number 10, certainly for a bit of value to go around in that 10th event on the program. It's a race in which we've got a short-priced favourite. There are a few races I'm going against the short-priced favourites today. Might be to my detriment, but 20 Black has been here 12 times for a win and three minor placings from the Johnny McInerney team. It's a race which features Gotcha, Sunny and Homebush Simba. The race favourite is going to draw right next door, but I think 20 Black's a really good each-way chance in that 10th event on the program. First here is 3 minutes away, so the Greyhounds only just appearing for the first. They won't want to stay out there too long in these conditions. It's the Started Racing here at Ascot Park on September the 14th, 1991. It's a preferential box draw maiden over 390 metres. So Power Paula has come up our first favourite of the day. Off the back of a nice maiden win at Addington only a couple of days ago. So we go back 48 hours. It was not the best conditions at Addington on this occasion either for Paula. And drew box number 4, had a bit of work to do in the early stages here, but was able to draw box number 5, I should say, picked a path through and was able to deliver nicely, but wasn't the quickest beginner and, yeah, had to do its work over the 295 and tough conditions. Gets tough conditions here today, but maybe the further distance of 390 compared to the 295 at Addington, which this dog jumped into. Well, there's Ender Dragon anyway, that Opawa Paula. I think this dog jumps into a nice race. So 295 last time for Opawa Paula and broke through to get the victory in 18 flat. So I think here over the 390, because prior to that, the dog had been racing over the 525. So there'll be

0: $8.50 on the each way, but I think a pretty backable Homebush Remy, who was a maiden winner also on Monday, and that was by 5.5 lengths. So he relished things on Monday at Addington. Has been here, though, 7 times unplaced for Homebush Remy. So that's a wee bit of concern over longer than 295 metres and away from Addington. It's a $9 chance, but in a race in which the betting has been stymied by Opawa Paula, you'd want to chuck the Johnny McInerney dog around it. Opawa Paula in for third off the back of Monday's win from a similar box. And number 5, Pink Skies, who's only placed once in 8 starts. That was 4 starts ago now for Pink Skies. And since then, it's been in some strong maidens over the 295 metres. But if you still want to take the shorts around Opawa Paula and see if the Robin Wales team can start off well, got her in for third. Just thought that maybe Ender Dragon's win was pretty nice on Monday. But if you're taking the SPs, it's out to $10 from an opening quote of $4.80. Interesting way to start off the day, as they are behind the boxes for the first on the meeting code of 3. Started racing at Ascot Park September 14th, 1991. Maiden, preferential box draw. Favourite is Opawa Paula, and she jumps from the 4 alley. Almost ready. 390 metres. Green light, and we're set. Ready for the first. They're off. Good beginning from Opawa Woodend. So too was Pink Skies. It's going to jump and try and make the lead. Opawa Paula's driving through, though. Around the outside is Ender Dragon. Midfield spot for Homebush Remy. Towards the back is Homebush Fern. Then came Spicy Spencer. And last is Opawa Woodend. On the swing, it's Opawa Paula. Favourite turns first. Then came Ender Dragon and Pink Skies. And then came Homebush Fern. But the winner will be Homebush. Opawa Paula is going to win it. From Ender Dragon. Third across is Pink Skies. Followed next by Homebush Fern, and then Spicy Spencer, and then came Homebush Remy towards the back with Opawa Woodend. Excuse me. There goes the moth, straight into the mouth. Opawa Paula's going to win the first, though. Jumped really handily today and comes around the outside, or boots through, trying to come around the outside as both Pink Skies and Ender Dragon. They'll run on for placings, and Homebush Fern is going to run into first fours. So the $1.30 shot gets punters off to a really, really good start here. The daughter of my redeemer out of our Anna for Opawa Racing Limited and trained by Robin Wales at Christchurch. So Opawa Paula, win number 2 at start number 6 for her. She's going to continue on her run and step up to class 1, you'd hope, with aplomb 2 and delivers. As we watch them go, was a good beginning from Opawa Woodend. It's ended up dropping out to last. Opawa Paula was able to get handy into that first bend and just keep Pink Skies a bit further out. Ender Dragon working around them. So good performance from Opawa Paula to take out race number 1. Apologies there. It's what happens. The moth gets into the mouth. Right midfield. Madonna Hobbs dashes race number 2. It's another maiden. It's going to kickstart our quaddie and will be underway at 12:30.
1: Thank you very much, Cookie. 4, 6, 5, and 7. 4, 6, 5, and 7. Short price favourite takes out the first of 12 there in the deep south. We're going to take a quick break here. Trackside 1 just gone midday. On the back of the break, we'll be back to Riccarton for the third.

0: TAB makes bidding on the footy easy, even easier than the ref calls for the bunker.
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5: Wigmore's going to it, strictly business, diving the outside.

0: is Wigmore. Miss Starlight in front, though. She's 3 for 3 and wins the Canterbury Bell.
1: The winner will be number 4, Sway Nez Day.
0: I sell for 300,000. Sold.
2: This week on Your Big Saturday, we head north to the windowless north. We have action coming in from Ruakaka, plus Hawera on the undercard. Not only that, but we get you around all the states in Australia for metropolitan racing. All of that from 11 a.m. on Your Big Saturday.
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4: Third on the program, shortly out of Rickon, it is a maiden over the 1400 metres. Your market mover is Private Treaty for Richard Didham. Your favourite, though, is Russian Blues, Brett for Lance Robinson, 230 just out to 2.4.
5: This is another maiden. Bevan, one of four that we have on today's card. So far, we've had absolutely dominant victors in the first two races. Baggio bolted in the first, and then in the second on the card we had much of the same with ProServe going back to back and giving nothing else a chance. So runaway, tearaway winners so far here out of Rickerton as we

scratching is such another ballot horse not required with the full deck that we were expecting when it comes to this card of racing. There's Russian Blues on screen. We just heard from Kendra Backer only a few moments ago that she's pretty confident of this mare's chances. She's been placed in her last four runs consecutively. And after running a good second last time out, first time over the 1,400 metres, she's expecting her to settle up on pace from this positive barrier draw here, lead, outside lead, and try and take this race most of the way. She's a $2.40 favourite. A slight ease, a minor ease out from a $2.30 opening quote. Private Treaty is the market mover. $4 touched a low of $3.30, is now back out to $3.70. We had a 40 start maiden prior to today win the opener, and this girl's not quite at that point, but she has had the 22 attempts. In saying that, she's placed in 10 of them, so she hasn't been too far away, and she's another that's been placed in her last five consecutively. So a few that are really knocking on the door here. Leah Hemi aboard, and she's the market mover. Big exit at $6. Our Sally Ann for the Pitmans looking for back-to-back successes at $7. And then we're out to double figures thereafter, headed by Globalist, who debuted here when midfield over 12.

in good form, with Canda winning last Thursday at Ashking for Private Treaty to break through here today. Just in regards to my selections, while we await Richard to set Private Treaty free and come back and join us for a chat, I'm with the five on top, Russian Blues, over the 4, 8 and 6. I'm pretty much in agreement with this market. I really do think that run under the belt for Russian Blues over the 1400 metres will assist in her chances here today. You could hear from Kendra's

0: I'm out. So if she can settle that fraction better here today, was 2100 metres prior to that last up 1400 metre effort. In saying that, she was freshened up nicely for it. She's had the 2 months between. So how she'll be back over the 1400 metres on the 2 week turnaround remains to be seen. And we might find out now, as Richard Didham's been kind enough to join us. Can today be the day? Well, we saw a 40 start maiden win the opener. She's not quite at that point, Private Treaty, but she's had a couple of turns. In fairness, though, she's been very consistent.
1: Yeah, exactly. And she's back to 1400 again today, where from one at the barrier, she should trail Russian Blues and get its chance up the lane. But the 40 start maiden did win by 11 lengths in the first race, so I'll be very happy if the same occurs here.
0: Just on that, dropping back to the 14 last time out, she'd sort of had the 2 months between runs, but she's on the quicker turnaround here, so I'm assuming you probably haven't done a whole lot with her.
1: No, and I'm trying to keep her a bit fresh. I did have her in the 1600, but that one of Pittman's in the 1600, I reckon the jockey'd have to fall off the back to get beat.
0: We don't want that. Just in regards to the mat, though, it looks pretty positive for her today.
1: Yeah, exactly. Russian Blues sat outside the leader the other day, and Big Exit was three fence, and we were second last on the fence. So I'm assuming we'll be sort of the first three coming around the corner.
0: Teams ticking along well. Quite a few of them really around the mark at the moment, including this girl. But Candle was too good there at Ashburton last week. When will we see her next?
1: She'll go to Omaru next Sunday. I have seen a couple of Snapchats from Maddie Williamson. Omaru looks very wet at the moment, so I'm unsure how we're going. But if they have races, we'll be there.
0: Beauty. Good luck here.
1: Thank you very much.
0: Richard Didham there with Private Treaty here in race number 3 on the card. Looks a really solid hope. And yes, Candle getting a very well-deserved success at Ashburton last week. Here's hoping that we do see them underway at Omaru next week, because we've heard that venue come up a few times already today with trainers and connections looking to set their horses for that meeting. Russian Blues now into 205, and who knows at this stage with 90 seconds left in betting whether or not she brushes into odds on favouritism. In saying that, Private Treaty has been overall the better backed of the duo. They're a clear top two for mine. I'm including the 8-hour Sally Ann, who is another that's had a few chances. This is start number 29, but she's been runner-up in 3 of her last 5, and she hasn't been beaten slender margins either. In saying that, she was probably a little below par last time out. She posied up beautifully and just didn't quite let down. So looking for her to get back on track. If we put a line through that last start effort, her prior efforts have been really consistent. And the blinkers go on. Big Exit today for Steph Faulkner and Amber Adell taking off a kilo. Around the mark recently, probably just okay last time out from a cozy trip, but with the blinkers on today, I think that we could take that as an indicator that she's likely to be ridden that slightly further forward from her middle of the road draw. But Russian Blues, $2.10, and all the rage here in race number 3 of 9 out of Riccarton Park. Matt Cross is with the 5 on top to defeat the 4, 6, and 8. So he pretty well agrees that this market is spot on to race number 3. Loading well over at the 1400 metre starting stalls for the first time today. We've had 2200.

0: last. The leader is Globalist. 9:50 to go by three quarters to our Sally Ann. Russian Blues is third the rail. Three wide is Big Exit in the open. Private Treaty between horses. One and a half to Just Henry, who is between Illusionist, who's three wide, and back along the fence is Gap It as they work down the side. They have about 700 metres to gallop, and the leader is Globalist. Globalist by a half to our Sally Ann. Big Exit, three wide, pushed on. Russian Blues just needs a run, travels well. So does Private Treaty, but they're both in a pocket. A length and a half to Gap It, and then Just Henry and Illusionist comes to the outside as they turn and go. The leader is now our Sally Ann, goes up to join Globalist. There's a run now for Russian Blues. Private Treaty presented outside of those at the 200. It's on the outside. Our Sally Ann from Globalist. Russian Blues keeps coming. Then Private Treaty. Our Sally Ann, Russian Blues, and go Globalist. Russian Blues does best up the fence, and Russian Blues beats home. Our Sally Ann, third Globalist, and fourth across was Private Treaty. Then Big Exit, Gap It, Illusionist, and Just Henry. Needed the run, got it, charged through Russian Blues, horse five. The filly by Russian Revolution out of Malika Blue. She was a $500 purchase off Gavel House. They've got that back and some. She's got about 26 or 27 odd thousand in the back. Breaks her maiden today at start number 11. Kendra Backer and Lance Robinson, five the winner. Eight House Sally Ann, a brave run second. Globalist, much better today. Stuck on well for third. Gave a good side halfway down. And Private Treaty, four, is fourth. Win one, start number 11 for Russian Blues. Had the string of placings next to its name. Loves the poly surface, has now had five goes in the poly for a win and four minor placings. Took the shortest way home, beating 8 hours Sally Ann, three Globalist and four Private Treaty. It'll be 5, 8, 3, and 4 here. Brett, after the grandstand eatery in the Farlap Maiden Race 3.
1: Thanks, Matt. World-tried favourite home in Russian Blues getting that first win at start number 11 after some really consistent performances recently. It's fair to say Kendra gave her a really good push when we spoke with her a little earlier, and she's been spot on the money with this filly by Russian Revolution. Lance Robinson getting a win on the board as well. Kendra was confident when we spoke to her earlier. What were your thoughts?
2: Yeah, 10 out of 10 ride from Kendra. I just thought it was a great ride, and she's going really well with the skill. No, full credit to Kendra. She won the race.
1: Just in regards to the early tactics, so to speak, she drew positively, but I guess you're alluding to the fact that when that one came up and had a look at her, she had a bit of a plan B.
2: Yeah, and I said to Kendra, if something's going to take you on, let it go, come back. If you're unlucky and the runs don't come, there's always another day, but just a perfect ride.
1: Good team engaged today. A few later on look solid hopes. What stands out from the rest of the team?
2: Yeah, we've got some nice chances. Lucifer Impact in the last. We like him. He's got a bad barrier draw today, but he's running really, really well. And all the rest of our team, they all should be around it. They're all running well.
1: Wonderful stuff. Well done here. And just on Kendra as well. That's win number 39 for the season. You've supported her heavily, but to be fair, she's obviously doing the hard work.
2: Oh, look, Kendra's a very, very hard worker, and what she's done for herself. And she come down to us 2 years ago, ridden one winner, you know, and you just got to take your hat off to her. She's a really hard worker.
1: Great support from your stable, and you're reaping the rewards as well. Well done.
2: Yep, thanks very much.
1: Lance Robinson there gets the win here, as does Kendra Backer with Russian Blues. In fact, we'll catch up with her shortly, Bevan, and we'll pass that chat down the line. But she told us that this horse is a massive hope, Russian Blues, and she was spot on the money.
3: Yeah, I agree. Lovely ride. Stole up the inside after just letting that pressure go. Well done to you, Kendra, and good interview. And great interview prior to the race as well, as we look through Kendra's books and on the money. Let's take you back to Ascot and Mark Cookson, where you've got a very short price favourite in race number 2, mate.
4: You're looking to see if the momentum can continue for the Robin Wales team after Opawa Paula winning the first, who was by My Redeemer out of Our Anna. This one is a bitch by Fabregas out of Opawa Gina. So it's a short price favourite. Again, the video is going away from the short priced favourites, so looking for a bit of a value. Did that in the first with the second dog. Homebush Bindi here, the daughter of Banjo Boy, who's placed in 4 of 8, was trying to stay on the inside there, but just came to the end of it a wee bit in that race. Now, that race was won by Ender Dragon. Ender Dragon's come out and run second to the favourite. in the previous. So maybe a bit of form.

hopefully will carry forward with Bindi again if you're playing on the each ways with the three dog, who's now a $10 chance, the daughter of Banjo Boy. Opawa Betty, who placed here two starts ago at the first appearance at Ascot Park from box seven, behind Opawa Muffin. That's been probably its best effort. That was in the early part of June, raced at the, or 2 days later, at Addington in a pretty strong form race with subsequent winners coming out of it. Haven't seen this dog, though, in almost a month. Ascot Park the second time, a few weeks off the scene. Kennel's certainly in form, $1.50 in what is the first leg of the quaddie. You move to the second leg, and that features Homebush Louie, who's a $2 favourite.

that you potentially need. It's an open leg number three as well with all done. So you might need a spread in that. And then we come to the next of the Robin Wales dogs, Opawa Molly, who's $1.55 in the final leg. So maybe the first and final legs of the quaddy you'd want to go skinny in, or take a couple of tickets here and have a bit of cover around Betty here in this first leg, which is the Madonna Hobbs Dash over 390 metres. Favourite is number six, Opawa Betty, and we're 30 seconds away from race number two to kickstart our early quaddy with Opawa Betty at start number four. A pretty warm order here, $1.55 after opening at $1.90. Doesn't look too bad at the moment, price to have gotten this morning. Miss Winter, second elect, who's $5.50 into $3.90, so she's got her supporters too. She's placed in 3 of 12, but has yet to get on the dais in 5 runs here at Ascot Park. So they're about to box. Early dog boxes, followed by the first line and the second line of greyhounds coming forward now, including the favourite, Opawa Betty, from box number six, green light. And we're ready to run. Madonna Hobbs Dash. Set, racing. Good beginning from Homebush Bindi. Wider out on the track is Homebush Eilish, trying to poke through as Lucky Gale on the inside. Between runners, Miss Winter maybe shuffled out of it, trying to get around them. Homebush Eilish, and towards the back end of the field is Homebush Lopez. Outside of it, Opawa Betty, and towards the back, Homebush Bindi. Lucky Gale's first into the straight, and it leads from Miss Winter, followed next then by Homebush Eilish, trying to get into it, Opawa Betty. But it's Lucky Gale down to the line. Lucky Gale beats Miss Winter second. Third across was Opawa Betty, followed next by Homebush Eilish and Homebush Toby. Then came Homebush Lopez, and Homebush Bindi was the last.

0: punch out to the line nicely at her second appearance at Ascot Park. Late in the piece, but still had too much work to do. Has run third, and fourth will go to the eight. Homebush Eilish, 2, 5, 6, and 8 after race number two, and it ends up being a double-figure shot north of $20 to win the first leg of the quaddy as we watch them go under the PBD system. Lucky Gale drawing nicely and into that first bend, was able to hold off the challenge of its kennelmate Homebush Bindi, and trying to get through was Miss Winter. And you can see the favourite was at last on that first bend. So it's done well, but just had too much ground to make up, and third was its lot. That's race number two. Race number three, Ringmaster Run, class ones. We're up to the 457 metres for that one. It's underway at 12:46.
1: Thank you very much, Mark. Two, five, six, and eight. 2, 5, 6, and 8 across the line. Got that lead. Starting to shorten a bit of stride late, but too good. Eventually in the second on the program from Ascot Park. Let's hark back to Rickon, and as Brit mentioned, she'll catch up with Kendra Baker, and here is her thoughts on the win in the previous.
2: Well, you were spot on. You were keen on this girl's chances.
3: Yeah, all her runs leading up have been really promising. She's been working really well, and I thought in this field from that draw, she was definitely the one to beat.
2: Lance was again glowing of your ride, mentioning that you sort of had to go to a plan B after that runner on your outside pushed on early and maybe made you make a decision.
3: Yeah, our plan was to lead, but if something wanted to take me on, just to take a sit. So as soon as I saw that one was wanting to lead, I was like, oh, sweet, I'll just have to take a sit and go put in the trial, and that worked out really well for us.
2: Top of the straight, there was a little bit of traffic to negotiate, but you're able to find a run to the inside, and she picked up nicely.
3: Yeah, I was a little bit worried at the top of the straight. Luckily, the leader rolled off and gave us just enough room to squeeze up the inside, and she ground through her gears really, really well. I think she's going to go even over a mile, and she's a very promising horse for just being 3 years old.
2: Just on that, now she's broken the maiden. It's always a little step up, but I guess she's proven her versatility, and those great beginnings are very helpful.
3: Yeah, for sure. It's actually been good for her to stay in maidens for as long as she has. She's just learned a little a thing or two. So I think going forward, she's going to win a few more races.
2: Great start to the day. Well done.
3: Thank you. And thank you to the owners' connections for putting me on. I always appreciate it.
1: Lovely young lady, Kendra Baker, and she's ridden a great ride, a race to win the third on the program there out of Rickerton.
4: Important information for trainers on behalf of NZTR. To help minimise the risk of strangles spreading while allowing racing and trialling to continue safely, NZTR is introducing additional health requirements for all horses accepted to race or trial. Take the temperature of every horse accepted to race or trial twice daily every day in the morning and evening. If you are based in the greater Waikato region, ensure any accepted runner has undergone a serum amyloid A test which has provided a negative result. Record all temperature readings, SAA test results and the health declaration on the NZTR Strangles Temperature Monitoring and Health Declaration form. In order for a horse to be able to race or trial, they must have had 5 straight days plus race morning of acceptable temperature readings. Be prepared to present this signed document upon request by a steward at any race or trial meeting for any horse that is engaged that day. Failure to present this document, signed and filled out correctly, will result in the immediate scratching of your engaged runner. For more information, head to loveracing.nz.
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2: Seconds away from the first week takeout of sale today. Just looking at the market, $1.07 Blackness Castle. He's run a couple of decent sort of seconds in a brief career of four starts. So run second in its last two. 128 into $1.07. Selections out of sale. Calling the action is James Van Der Maart. And in the first, he's

0: race, but when you go through those four starts, they're in much, much stronger races. Diamond Series and then last start, a terrific second behind Immobilizer. So I guess there's always a concern until they win one. You want them to get the job done, but at $1.06, look, on face value, if you're trying to tip the winner of the race, you're clearly tipping him. Black Nest Castle out there in box number seven. I guess from a training perspective, they'd be just hoping to see him get that confidence run here at start number five and break through for that maiden win. He's a good things price. $1.07 now on the fixed odds. There is zero meat on the bone here. Black Nest Castle, a short price favourite as they now start to move in. So runners are getting set now. Loading up for the first race, the Gippy Bingo over the 4:35. Black Nest Castle at 1:10 at the close. They're set to run now. Green light. Often racing, Black Nest Castle about third or fourth away, starts to move forward. Jolini went out fast. Now Black Nest Castle moves up and the $1.10 favourite's going to rush around and take the lead. This should be the end of the section in the first. They're clear to Miss Irene, then Slick Tilly. Well back now to Dr. York, McAllister Abbey, Aston Mojito at the end of the field. But Black Nest Castle, the best graded dog for a long, long time, is going to speed away and beat Jolini and win it easily. Black Nest Castle by 9 lengths beat Jolini. Slick Tilly got up for third. Down the outside, fourth, Miss Irene. And then close up, McAllister Abbey, Aston Mojito, and last in, Dr. York. 24.57 for the $1.04 favourite, Black Nest Castle. Well, it was short, but it was never really in doubt. The only concern was it was with the field when they let them go. The first 100 metres was able to push past, take the lead. And at the end, Black Nest Castle has sailed away to win, and win very, very easily indeed. Second to Jolini.
1: 7-3-4-8. 7-3-4-8 across the line, the first from a sale. Of course, it is Test Match Rugby Saturday night again, this time against Italy, and it will be played at the stadium. Interesting enough, the All Blacks flew to Auckland before, I think they fly down tomorrow afternoon back to Wellington, which seems all a little bit strange, a little bit lucky with the amount of rain that has been around. We are very, very short price favourites here at $1.02. Italy at $13, I think that might be a little bit stingy. 12 and 1 to 12, 6.50, 13 and over, $1.15. The draw is at 51, Italy 1 to 12, 16, and they're a blowout, 13 and over. I suppose it's how you assess that French game. Was it a really positive start for the All Blacks? Seemingly in style it was, margin not so much, and they did leak a lot of points, so they'll need to improve as we get deeper into this series. And of course, we head to South Africa, and that will be the biggest test of all. That is going to be some series. They're the only two options available at this present moment on our seizure, but we might be able to give you a few more. Queensland, New South Wales. New South Wales outside is $2.50. Queensland are $1.55 there. It's interesting because I just saw pictures of Laurie Daly in the second game up in the commentary box, and he just looked like a deer in the headlights, really under immense pressure, and the team just played accordingly, seemingly. But I'm a true blue New South Wales supporter. I don't follow it as hard as I did in my earlier years when we had Laurie Daly himself playing and all the other great

0: We've got Thomas Fledger at $8.50. The cricket is not too far away from getting underway, the international series with NZ. Now, interesting enough, I understand that it's being screened on Disney Plus, which is a little bit unusual, but the T20s and the One Days are on Disney Plus. England are giving India a bit of a hiding at the present moment in their series. England are $1.80. The next game is on Friday. I think they won by over 100 runs this morning. India at $2. So a $182. So the English are bouncing back to a degree. And there's a women's test on, which is pretty unusual. It is England versus the Indian woman. So looking forward, very, very seldom we have the women's cricket and test matches, but they truly deserve it on what I've seen in recent times. The skills in that final, England versus Australia, was outstanding. And it was a pleasure to watch, actually. The Australians always had it under control because England didn't get quite enough runs, but there was some quality cricketers there. At least Perry's just a freak of a cricketer. She's been there for a long time, but the Australians have so many guns in their arsenal with Beth Mooney and Phoebe Lichfield. They're a really good team. 5 minutes away from start time out of Invercargill. All those odds, betcha.co.nz or tab.co.nz. There's a host of other stuff on as well. Major League Cricket. The T20 Blast is underway across the ditch as well. That's just cricket. Let's get across to Invercargill, though, for race number 3 and get your thoughts here, Mark.
1: Thank you, Bevan. This one is the Ringmaster Run. We're up to the Class 1 dogs and we're going over 4.57. In this, we go back to the run last time to the races of Impressive Shock, who is a recent downgrader into C1, downgraded on Monday and was fourth behind Miss Wobbly. So this was the downgrading effort when drawing box number 5. So even though it improved to finish around about that midfield spot, that was when downgrading. So comes back here to Ascot Park where this dog's had 57 starts and 8 of the dog's 11 wins. She's now into C1. She is in a squeeze alley, Impressive Shock, but I was keen on having a wee bit at the price on her rather than Homebush Louie, who is $2.05. He's another recent downgrader as Homebush Louie, the littermate who's got the inside alley and was second behind Gotcha Chester on the same day, Monday night, when downgrading and went into box 4, but does get an upgrade and draws to box 1 for the second up run in the grade, and has won from box number 1 in the past. So there's plenty of supporters there for Homebush Louie, but I was keen around Impressive Shock's price, which is shortening. 4 on top to beat the 1, then 2 Homebush Romilly, who's won 2 of 68 and was well beaten on Monday behind High Rise in a C1, but it's another one that's got a reversal of draws, comes into a cozier 2, hasn't been in the inner boxes for a wee while, start number 69 today, and the majority of those starts have been from further than box 4 for Romilly. So put that dog in for third, and Backchat Bailey, who usually always has his supporters. He was here last week behind Sam Sees All, who we'll see a wee bit later on today. This is start number 98 for Backchat Bailey today. 57th start at Ascot Park and has been winning, was had his most wins here when coming down to Ascot Park in Invercargill. And he's got box number 6 for the 14th time, Backchat Bailey. So 4, 1, 2 and 6. We were blown out in the first leg of the quaddy by Lucky Gale. And we'll see here how we do with race number 3 on the card. There's Impressive Shocks.

$22.90. So a $22 shot in the first leg. Here we've got a shorty. And then the other two legs, next leg is pretty open as well, followed by Opawa Molly, who's one of the better bets of the day, going around in race number five, returning from the Robin Wales Kennels. Yeah, it is a big couple of weeks of sport at the moment, isn't there, with this new Nations Championship well and truly underway. And if the first game, that was a good way to start off a new competition with the All Blacks and a full-strength French team, as we've now come to find out with that performance from the French on Saturday night. Yeah, Italy might be a bit of a different story there if you're looking for some of the meat on the bone in that particular match. And then we come to the Irish, which will be always an entertaining test match when the Kiwis and the Irish meet. Yeah, maybe you want to find a couple of greyhounds here to multi them if you're a Queensland fan, if they're pretty short, but you might not want to discount New South Wales after that. But does it favour Queensland coming back for Origins 2 and 3? History says so. We're 30 seconds away from a start in race number 3. Decent bet on Homebush Louis, who's now into $1.90, the son of Banjo Boy out of Homebush Maysee. Second favourite's Impressive Shock, who's now at $3.50. Bookmakers opened up $4.20 this morning. And then next in the market, Backchat Bailey, who is 3.40 out of point to 4.40 with the moves for the Kennel Mates, the 1 and the 4. Another shower passes over the

0: Golden Strike was last in. Plenty of work to do. Kylie Baxter looked well clear at the top of the straight. The chase was on for Homebush Louie. And up the long straight, he's run her down. Homebush Louie, the son of Banjo Boy out of Homebush Macy for the Caveman Syndicate, and Johnny McInerney at Darfield beats 5 Kylie Baxter. Third across was 4 Impressive Shock and 6 Backchat Bailey for first fours. So we watch the beginning, and Kylie Baxter was able to leave the traps well. Race favourite certainly jumped okay, but was able to be crossed by Kylie Baxter into that first bend, and it gave the favourite a bit of work to do. And you can see Homebush Romilly and Backchat Bailey trying to get into it around the outside. Impressive Shock, who was second last into that first bend, has run on well into a dais position. But Homebush Louie, he's back at the head of the field for win 8 at start number 68, and another win to the McInerney team. They've picked up the first and second legs of the quaddie today. Third leg of the quaddie is the running of the Thursday night dash. It's a class 1 PBD. We're back over the 390 for that one. It's underway at 5 past 1.
1: Bavery gets up late there. 1, 5, 4 and 6. Across the line. We're going to take you back to Rickenham, where Bonanza is your favourite in this. And I remember Sweepstakes. She was a very good mare. And of course, she has produced Casino, who is racing with a lot of credit out of the Bryce Newman stable at this present moment. Brett, and the debut was very good.
2: Sure was, Bevan. Pretty impressive. And yes, this regally bred filly, of course, being by Savabeel, she's got a fair bit to live up to. But I think there was enough promise in that first start to suggest that she's going to break maidens pretty quickly and go on and do a really good job for her connections. This being a maiden over 1,200 metres, where she is a pretty dominant favourite, is Bonanza. And we'll chat to her trainer, Anna Furlong, shortly. But she does look to be, with the benefit of that run under the belt, really the horse to beat here. In regards to other horses in the market, Loose in Vegas hasn't been too far away overall as a rule, and she's second up this campaign. Her stablemate Ayumi's in the same boat, 3 runs since coming from the north. To be fair, very little has gone right to date, so it wouldn't surprise if she bobbed up. There's your market mover on screen, and I think you always have to take into consideration when a debutante has some market support thrown behind it. Limited Time is his name, a time test gelded son for Ross Beckett and Yogesh Achamar, has had 2 trials, but they were back in April and May, so they were a little while ago. And here's a real interest runner, Ogun. Well thought of on debut, got back and found the line quite well under these conditions. On that occasion, that was in behind Into the Wind, who was an eventual tearaway winner. But Captain Roy finished alongside Ogun and has subsequently come out and broken maidens. But then last time out on the turf, just never really seemed overly comfortable. So maybe at a third start, Ogun can be an improver. But as mentioned, Bonanza really does look hard to toss, and I guess you couldn't have asked for a whole lot more on debut than to get the job done, but she was pretty sharp.
3: Yeah, it was lovely. It's nice not to win on debut. They're very inexperienced. She's a lot better off this start, but it's still nice to just let them learn the ropes before they sort of get one over the line.
2: What sort of feedback did Leah provide post that?
3: Just a little bit green, but she did everything pretty right. She's pretty natural. She likes to run, so she's got most of it down.
2: She trialled well, so it wasn't a surprise, but has there been the relevant improvement from your perspective from that first start?
3: Yes, absolutely. She's taken that natural step forward, which is brilliant. So, you know, a little bit of a sticky gate today. If they go silly, I said to Leah, just take a sit and just be kind to her and let her finish off.
2: Well, I guess that's a positive thing. She looks to be pretty versatile and rideable, so to speak.
3: Yeah, absolutely. Again, inexperienced. But, you know, should take natural benefit again out of today.
2: She looks a great chance, as does My Sharona a little later on, and she really ticked that mile box last start.
3: She did. I was surprised. She really attacked the line nicely, and we were all really happy to see her get the mile. I think it was her first start over the distance. So a little bit of a better gait today, not that she holds a lot of early speed, but, yeah, hopefully she can finish off just as well.
2: Days like this aren't the easiest to be a horse trainer, but when you've got 2 nice chances like this, it must make it a little easier to come to the races.
3: Yeah, absolutely. And on your back doorstep, it's brilliant.
2: Good luck.
3: Thank you so much.
2: Anna Furlong there today with 2 really good winning hopes, most notably here, Bonanza and then My Sharona.

0: a little later on in the card, race number 8, in fact. She's just out a tick now to $3.50.
1: Three and a half minutes out from start time. Then we just unfortunately lost Brit. 6-4-1 and 2. 6-4-1 and 2. Brittany's numbers here in race number 4 on the program. Bonanza's getting a little bit soft as we get close to start time, as I mentioned by Severbird, a sweepstake, and mentioned again by Brit. Ogun for the Pitmans is your market moving at 8-4, third up this preparation. Let's get you back to Brit, though, 3 minutes away from start time.
0: Thanks, Bevan. Yes, back here ahead of race number 4, 3 minutes out from a start. Good chat there with Anna Furlong in regards to Bonanza. And for a first starter, she was pretty faultless, all things being equal. So with that natural improvement to start number 2, as much as she's got a whitish draw to overcome, she does look to be a handy enough filly, and I'm happy to side with her on top. She's rock solid around that 340, 350 mark throughout betting. Loose in Vegas is in the same boat, as is Ayumi, but that market move for Ogun is interesting because when he walked into the birdcage here, I thought, who's that? And when I went back and had a look, if there was to be a pick of the yard today, I think he probably would have been it, albeit when he went out on the track, he was a little quirky. And again, behind the barriers, he's much the same, but he has been a little that way in his two starts to date, but he seems happy enough alongside the pony there, and he is hoping he can keep it together in the last 2 minutes of betting. And this move for limited time, as I mentioned earlier on, you always want to take into consideration when a first starter has market support, so keeping him safe at start number 1. And with Bonanza on top, I think it was there for all to see on debut that she's going to break maiden shortly, and today could well be that day in this sort of lineup. Loose in Vegas was second here a month ago when fresh up and sort of chased that runaway eventual winner and into the wind, and on that occasion defeated the likes of Captain Roy and also Ogun. So it's the right sort of form reference. There should be natural improvement. Jack Taplin takes a couple of kilos off. He's looking for an early double. And what I liked about that last start from Loose in Vegas was her prior synthetic form didn't read well. We heard from David Walsh that it was probably circumstantial, but she ticked that box, so now we know she handles the going. In regards to my third selection, and one of my each-way plays of the day, Inside Edge, a 3-year-old gelded son of Ghibellines for the very much in-form Lynn Prendergast stable with Amber Riddell aboard. I thought the debut was solid because probably wasn't 100% focused to my eye. The ears were pricked and he was having a good little gawk around and copped a minor check at the 150 as well. Hadn't trialled this preparation either, so I think he'll not only be better for the experience but also better with the run under the belt. And yet an each way double figure price, I don't mind his chances, and including the two as well, Ogun. I think that there's probably more in the locker than what we've seen to date, and maybe today we can see his true worth. I'm going 6-4-1 and 2. Matt's with the 4 to defeat 6-5 and 2.

0: this daughter of Savabeel, after a brave second on debut. Join Matt right on starting time for the fourth.
1: Going in is Stranger Times. First run in the south for Stranger Times, twice placed up in the north. One of those was over the 1,200-metre journey. It's had the experience of one run on the synthetic surface. Now Amber Adele has jumped off inside edge. So they'll try and bring it forward riderless. The two David Walsh runners still behind the gates as well. We have the quartered cap aboard Ayumi and the blue cap on Lucent Vegas. So Ayumi goes in. Just being a little reluctant for now is Inside Edge, who is currently riderless with a couple of attendants trying to bring it into its gate. Inside Edge is an $11 chance. The flashy grey white palace. Sidewinkers go on today. First run for Lisa Young, still awaiting its turn to come in. Inside Edge is almost halfway in. Got the full scrum, the whole Ford pack. And it wasn't quite enough for Inside Edge. And the patience will certainly be wearing thin with Inside Edge here, as we've only got a couple other than Inside Edge to come in. White Palace, one of those. Lucent Vegas being the other. So they're going to try one more time here with Inside Edge. And waiting patiently is White Palace, daughter of Reliable Man, and also Lucent Vegas. He's got more experience than most here in the field. Only one other runner's had more starts, that being Forsetti. So Inside Edge is now in. Was probably on its last chance, to be fair. Rider Amber Adele jumps aboard Inside Edge. And the last two to come in will be White Palace and Lucent Vegas. So White Palace now ready, Lucent Vegas to complete the line at the 1,200. This is race number four here at Riccarton Park on the poly. And we're right to race. All clear from behind. Ready. 1,200. They're off. Tactic was slow to go. Miss America and Forsetti off their inside gates, both away nicely. Forsetti to take it up. Stranger Times hunts through to sit outside of the leader. And three wide is Lucent Vegas on the outside of Inside Edge, who's one off the rail and under those Miss America. One and a half to Ayumi. Three quarters off next to Bonanza, back on the inside tactic. Then came Ogan, who's with limited time. And three lengths away to White Palace. The leader, Forsetti, a half in front. Stranger Times running second. Miss America is third on the rail. Fourth on the outside then is Inside Edge, but it's pushed on. Lucent Vegas trying to make ground. It's Forsetti, who's got them running here at the top of the straight, led by a half. Stranger Times sticks on, then Miss America. Wider out, Ayumi starting to run on, and then Inside Edge in the straight. They come to the 300. Forsetti a length and a half. Stranger Times sticks on well. Ayumi keeps closing, then Bonanza. It's Forsetti in front, passing the 200. Ayumi moves up now, has the advantage, Ayumi, and went straight on by. Ayumi raced away from Stranger Times and Forsetti. Ayumi beat Stranger Times. Third will be Bonanza, made up good ground, then Forsetti. White Palace came from last past a few with Ogan, then Lucent Vegas, limited time. Inside Edge, Miss America, and back with it was Tactic. Bolted in the end, didn't it, Ayumi? Filly by Headwater out of Dwelt. First up run was pretty decent. Had to work hard here last time out. They took the noseband off today, followed a nice pressure, saved it for one run, and she's exploded clear. Ashley Strawbridge, David Walsh, five the winner. Seven Stranger Times will be second. Bonanza six is third. Sort of looked like it went through a bit of a flat spot, Bonanza, but then it just kept coming over the last 100 metres. And Forsetti, after leading them up, number nine, will be four. Win one, start number seven, four. The daughter of Headwater out of Dwelt. Ayumi is her name. Horse number five. Stranger Times second, set outside the leader, stuck well. Six is third, Bonanza. Nine is fourth, Forsetti. It'll be 5, 7, 6, and 9. 5, 7, 6, and 9 here, Brett, after the Cup Week hospitality. On sale now, maiden.
0: You could see her get a breakthrough win here today. Ayumi, start number seven, the daughter of Headwater. She's had a couple of starts now since transferring to the south and the stables of David Walsh, and she has certainly made a good thing of that. That's been a

0: pretty dominant win in the end under Ashley Strawbridge. She gets the job done over a pretty brave Stranger time. She posied up on speed and has battled hard to kick back and run second. Bonanza, quite a few of them, in fact, probably hit a little flat spot through the middle stages, but she's wound up late and for first four players after leading up and giving a great sight, Forsetti has battled. We'll see if we can grab David Walsh for a quick chat after Ayumi has proven successful there in the end. Only a relatively recent addition to the stable, and she gets the job done. I would say it's been a slightly frustrating campaign so far with this filly, but nice to see her breakthrough.
1: Yeah, no, she certainly won well. Like she's got a bad run again today, three wide from a rough draw. But yeah, she was really strong at the end. She kicked good halfway down, so it was great to see. She was sort of, today was D-Day. She'd had two runs. She didn't perform today. I was going to be. She went really well. She's a lovely little filly. Probably just needs a bit more time, to be honest.
0: Just on that, she led up on her first start here and then she was three wide last time out. You must have been worried when the same situation unfolded. And to be fair, they really seemed to put the hammer down about midway through that race.
1: Yeah, well, Ashley used her brains and just let her relax. And she lost a couple of lengths in the running, which is, if you're three wide, there's no point pressing on. So she did the right thing and allowed her to sort of get under her. And then obviously she was strong enough at the finish. So, no, a great result.
0: Well done.
1: Thank you.
0: David Walsh there, the winning trainer of race number four here out of Riccarton. Bevan Ayumi, third up this campaign and a maiden no longer.
2: Yeah, nice performance. Getting home across the top of them very, very strongly, but we have to whip you off to Invercargill for the next on the program. Very close to start time here, Mark, in your fourth.
3: Is the most open race of the early quaddie, in my opinion. I was keen on the 7 Swipe of the Fox. It's a race in which they're all in single figures bar Homebush Maddie, but Swipe of the Fox was a good maiden winner here in 23 and 53 over Albie Jewel and then went to Addington and when running out maiden nominations was successful. So should certainly relish stepping up to C1, does come up against some pretty experienced greyhounds, quite a few who have fallen back all the way back into C1 now. But I was going to go Swipe of the Fox, box 7, and has had those two wins from box number 8 to start off his winning career. So he'll be okay wider out under the PBD system at that $6 price. To beat the 4, Homebush Helena, who is the current favourite at $3.60. Homebush Helena's won 6 of 64 and got onto the dais here two starts ago at Ascot Park over the 390 metres. Back to Addington on Monday, ran fourth behind Trixie Jewel. To Homebush Bentley, who's at start number 231. This is start number 100 at Ascot Park and is coming out of the Miss Wobbly race from Addington on Monday. So we'll look to see some of that form continuing and was a big odds performer on Monday, certainly paying a lot less than that today. Homebush Bentley, runner number 2, about a quarter of that. And 3, Homebush Tommy in for 4th. Another one who has only been on the dais once or twice in the past 4 or 5 starts. But coming here to Ascot Park, you've got to try and figure out some of these greyhounds when they come here. Certainly the Homebushes for your exotics. And we've already seen a big odds winner taking out race number 2 from the kennel in Lucky Gale, followed by Homebush Louie, the kennel mates and closing favourite, winning race number 3, and this is race number 4. You can see how even this market is, with Homebush Helena just the favourite, but there is not much between 2nd, 3rd and 4th in the betting. Close here for the 4th, Thursday night dash. Class 1's over 390 metres, an open race. And they're boxing with Homebush Helena part of the second line, the race favourite. 460 for Homebush Warden. Homebush Tommy and Homebush Bentley at a similar price, drawn 3 and 2. Rain showers continuing in earnest and the green light's on and we're all set. Ready for the 4th? They're racing. Good beginning from Homebush Bentley. Wider out on the track is Homebush Warden. Then came sideline Sasha trying to boot through as Homebush Maddie. It's settling around about midfield. Homebush Helena's into third. Homebush Bentley drifting back a little bit, trying to get around them as Swipe of the Fox and a long last Homebush Tommy.

On the bend, it's Homebush Warden. Here comes Homebush Helena on the chase. It is Homebush Warden and Homebush Helena who are going to battle it out. Then sideline Sasha. It's still Homebush Warden. Oh, getting up on the inside. Homebush Helena. Homebush Helena, Homebush Warden. Third across is sideline Sasha, followed by Homebush Bentley. Then Homebush Maddie, followed next in the field by Swiper the Fox towards the back end of the field, and Homebush Tommy. Good performance here from our winner. I think it's going to be Homebush Helena on the inside, who was going to go to the outside of the six Homebush Warden in the home straight, but then dived back to the inside to try and take its run and continue on its momentum. It's made things pretty interesting here. And I think just on the head bob, it'll be the four Homebush

0: 65. Helps us through that leg of the quaddy. Race 5, the Moy at 122.
1: Thank you very much, Cookie. The four too good there. 4, 6, 8, and 2. 4, 6, 8, and 2 across the line there in race number 4 on the program. We're going to hop back to Rickon, and where David Walsh took out the previous, and of course it was Ashley Strawbridge in the saddle.
2: For a filly who hasn't had a whole lot of luck, she probably didn't get the rub of the green today either, but she's just been far too good.
3: Yeah, look, she didn't have a lot of luck again today, but she was too good. She travelled into it absolutely beautifully, and she just went whoosh past them.
2: David mentioned the fact that as much as you were exposed, when they kind of put the foot down a little way from home, you didn't chase them, you just allowed her to stay in a rhythm.
3: Yeah, she was travelling beautiful, and it's a long straight here, so I knew we had time, and yeah, she's just, when I've asked her to go, she's really gone nicely.
2: We've still got a fair few rides to come today. Grouse was really good here a couple of starts ago, has been stepping up. Is there another one amongst them that you're pretty keen on?
3: Yeah, I love Grouse. She's a real cool filly. I think she's got to be every chance today, and I quite like Jack Attack. He went a nice run last start. I think he's got to be a chance at a nice price.
2: Well done here. Good luck for the remainder.
3: Thank you very much.
1: Nice ride from Ashley. She didn't mind being three wide. She just tracked into it on a decent sort of tempo, and the horse had a bit to offer. I see Carl Allpress and one of the boys is in that horse as well. So well done to the team there. A couple of big syndicates as well. Of course, it is Castletown Stakes Day on Friday, coming to you out of Otaki, where look, they're getting a little bit of rain at the present moment, but nothing like the likes of Wellington and the Wairarapa have had for sure. Just looking at the Castletown Stakes field in front of you, it's a heavy 10 today. The track condition, I'm not sure how much more run they're going to get. On a roll for Tiaka was $2. Shamelia Kirk is the one they've really backed here, 5 into 390, and was very good on a wet track at Trentham. Action Bill, 750 out to 9. That's some money for Dubawi Diva as well. Let's go back and have a look at a couple of races. This is the first of those, and that's Shamelia Kirk, the winner. She tracked up beautifully. She looked very, very good at the trials before, just doing a lot of things very, very wrong at her debut, where she over-raced, but in the same breath, she was beaten by a nice horse on the occasion as well. Now that's Platinum LaDance, who runs into second for Lisa Ladder out of Platinum Command, who you know is a very good winter Cup mare and winter track mare as well. And then there's Startles, who ran third at her debut in the same race at a big price. So they're all taking their place. Shamelia Kirk is the one that has a little bit of proven wet track form. And here's Action Bell Honourable, who runs second, and Dubawi Diva. Honourable, of course, for Paul Puteb, on a roll is the one for Mark Walker and Sam Burgesson. Dubawi Diva was good off a forward position and kept on rolling. The conditions on this particular day certainly probably a little bit better than they will strike on Saturday. The second horse certainly made a little bit of ground here in Honourable. And do we have the video of the favourite in the race? No, we don't. But it was a really good effort as well. At its fresh up run, this preparation, it came at Matamata, and it was on a soft 7, and it won by 3.5 lengths and was pretty, pretty dominant in the run to the line. James Vandermart is calling the action out of sale, and your favourite is the 2 here in the third.
4: 50 now, about off the rails, was a maiden winner back on the 28th of April a while ago at Warrigal. Showed reasonable speed there, and then second up, finished up fourth behind Cartman at Warrigal after showing pace again. Beautifully bred by Aussie Infrared on the runway for the Darren and Michael Pulio Syndicate, who are going absolutely beautifully at the moment as an ownership group. They do a wonderful job with their breeding and their rearing. They've produced a couple of stars, plenty of stars in the last few years. Obviously having great success at the moment with Peter Presuto as well, with Off the Chart. And a couple of others that they've got absolutely flying at the moment. So these runners are at the start. They should move in pretty soon here. Favourite off the rails. Hasn't raced since the 17th of May, so about 6 or so weeks on the sidelines. Fronts up here as the race favourite.

0: set, loading up for race number three. Racing over the 435, third of 11. And the green light switched on. They're set sail. Stand by for a jump. They're ready. And they're racing, as expected. Rio Bonbon pinged out to lead. Kane at Diesel was away very quickly. Comes to the outside of the fray, the leader, and off the rails, the favourites third on the rail and driving through. Now comes off the rail, just clipped heels and found trouble. Dr. Ymir making ground. Then Vienna Archie, who comes wide, and Dr. Yielding at the end. So Rio Bonbon led. Dr. Autumn got through the field, challenges. Rio Bonbon in front. Dr. Autumn driving. He'll get up last stride. Dr. Autumn chipped away and got there in the last hop to nose out Rio Bonbon. Third, Vienna Archie, and six away, Kane at Diesel. A very unlucky fourth, and same can be said about off the rails, who was at the end with Dr. Yielding. And one of the last to clock in there, Dr. Ymir, 25 and 16. The Blues going to get up last hop. It was a rough race. Rio Bonbon was left in front. And Dr. Autumn's been able to nail her right on the line. Number four gets it on the outside. Bernardo, Dr. Luna, M. McMahon, the Doctor's Kennels. Number four has chipped away to beat six Rio Bonbon second. Cheryl Morris at Briagalon. Bernardo and Dots Delight. Number seven, third, Vienna Archie. Suzanne Northway at Hayfield. Seneca and Bella Edition. So last stride, Dr. Autumn has been able to chip away at Rio Bonbon and then nail that front runner right on the peg. 4.673, 5.22, 13.86, ahead by a half. And that winner at 5.50 and 2.70, Dr. Autumn, beating Rio Bonbon second, $4.60. Vienna Archie was third. And there was no third dividend for number seven. And a distant fourth in three, Kane at Diesel, who was only a stroke away early from being outside the lead and probably being the winner of the race, was checked back through the field, finishing fourth. Ahead by a half, the margins. Ahead by a half, ended up a pretty busy finish.
1: Albion Park becomes the centre of the harness world. Inter Dominion finals night takes over the creek live on Trackside One. It's the grand finale of the Queensland Constellations Carnival. With more than $2 million in prize money, five Group 1 races, and a card built for the big stage. The million-dollar pacing grand final headlines the night where Leap to Fame looks to stamp his name on another piece of Inter-Dominion history.
2: A Monday champion becomes racing royalty, Leap to Fame!
1: The Trotters grand final brings its own $500,000 showdown with Gus, the one they all have to gun down.
2: The Phoenix is rising and he's got into Dominion glory. RC Phoenix too good.
1: The Queensland Oaks, the Queensland Derby and the Golden Girl add even more Group 1 power to a massive night of harness racing. One track, one night, five Group 1s, two Inter-Dominion crowns. Inter-Dominion finals night, Saturday, July 18 from Albion Park, live on Trackside 1.
3: Yeah, looking forward to all of that action. It will be finals night will be next Saturday on the 18th. Here are the grand final markets that they stand at the present moment. Leap to Fame is $1.80 into $1.50. Captain's Mistress at $4.50. That has seen a couple of others go the wrong way. One of those, the Janitor, but not mine, also Dangerous. 101 to 9 and 501 to 10. Some decent sort of moves there in the pacing grand final. And over the page to the trotting grand final. And Gus is at $1.30. Champion horse. Susan is your name, 7 out to 10. There's not a lot of massive change there. Parisian Artist has had some decent sort of support and results. And Bobby's at 34 to 14. RC Phoenix. Jillaby Dream Lover. Gee, there's some horses in there. Susan is her name. But Gus is your headliner at $1.30 in the trotting grand final. Again, it will be next Saturday. And looking forward to all of the action. I think Britt's heading back to take on another night at the Inter Doms. Next race to go comes to us from Invercargill. It is just on 5 minutes away from start. Time race number five on there today. Very short price favourite here, Cookie, in a Power Molly.
4: Yeah, she's the sister to the winner of the first race on the program today in Opawa Paula, the litter sister. So the litter mates are looking to make it one and two, and they're similarly priced. Opawa Molly's into $1.55, whereas Opawa Paula

0: backed into 135 on fixed odds by the time the market closes. As we look at the Greyhound data for this one, you've got the likes of Homebush Bull, who's been in and around C1 on many occasions. Pumpkin Spice, who has some pretty good stats in terms of coming to Ascot Park. So too Araminta, but has placed in 3 of 6 since stepping up to C1 so far. So has only had the maiden victory under her belt, and she comes up against dogs that are pretty vastly experienced. Here is Opawa Molly over the 5.25. Most of these dogs have been racing over either the 3.90 here at Ascot Park or the 2.95 at Addington. Opawa Molly is stepping back from middle distance chasing at Addington, and you can see was chasing the leader here in this video in the TAB rug, and was able to pick up in the shadows over the 5.25 for Molly. This is the second appearance at Ascot Park for her, but 5 times in the money from 10 starts. She's putting together a pretty nice record, and now she's in C1. This will be her third appearance in C1 after picking up 2 maiden events through a maiden series. I think it was a heat qualifier and certainly won a maiden final before stepping up to C1 and picking up a win in a C1 qualifier at Addington a couple of weeks ago. So it's on top for me. Finally getting into the action of favourites in what is the final leg of the quaddie. Over number 5, Araminta, who's only had the maiden victory, coming up against dogs who've fallen right back. Her, along with Tilly Turtle, are dogs that have recently come out of maidens and the race favourite, of course. But Araminta, at start number 13, has had 2 placings from box number 5 and has had the maiden victory here at Ascot Park under her belt, so I thought she was a really good chance to make trifectas and even Quinellas here in this. Homebush Bolt is dog number 2, who does love coming to Ascot Park. The maiden victory was here and has had 3 of his 4 other minor placings here at the course as well. He was down the track on Monday in tough conditions at Addington, but box number 2 over the longer 390 at Ascot Park should suit Homebush Bolt. In for third, and the other dog, which only recently is coming out of maidens, Tilly Turtle, stepped up on Monday at Addington in a C1 and ran 5th behind Kelvin Steele. The dog that had the maiden victory, that was from box 8 over the 2.95, so box 7 today for Tilly Turtle. Now this is from the Dinah Steele double Queenie litter, who has already had a win with Lucky Gale. So the litter sister of Tilly Turtle has been a winner earlier in race 2, and the litter sister to Opawa Molly has been a winner in race number 1. So we'll see if those two litters can go the double through the early quaddie. In terms of the will pays, you need Lucky Gale, the 2, 1 Homebush Louie and 4 Homebush Helena. 2, 1 and 4 to be alive in this. And the return, the short way home, is with Opawa Molly at $378, $472 for dogs 2, 4 and 6, and 5 and 7 and 8, 5, 7, 8 not covered. So there will be a slight or a carry forward should those dogs get into the money. And same with the 2, the 4 and the 6, there'll be a slight jackpot through into the second quaddie today, which will start on race number 9. Just a wee bit of a delay in getting these dogs around to the 390. I'd say would be about a minute or so away at least from race number 5 of the day, and some pretty tough conditions. Of course, we're a week removed from some really good finals here at Ascot Park for the sprinters, the middle distance greyhounds and the distance dogs. It was a great day of chasing here last week, and hopefully some of those dogs will continue their run at either Addington or here at Ascot Park in the couple of meetings to come. Still to come later on today, we'll see Opawa Burstall in race number 7. Thought that was a really good chance, and $1.18 for Gotcha Kane. Pretty short, almost too short now, in race number 8 from the Cullen Ware team. He's got a couple of chances in that 8th event on the card, and he's got Gotcha Santana, who lines up in race number 9. But it's all about Opawa Molly here at $1.45. Greyhounds behind the boxes for the My Geordie Dash. It's the final leg of the early quaddie, and the litter sister to the winner of the first leg of the quaddie. is looking to pick up the final leg for punters who have the favourite on their tickets. Draws the TAB 3 box and wears the TAB 3 rug. Boxes away along with the odds. The evens follow. Homebush Bolt, Pumpkin Spice, Homebush Bull, Homebush Ruby. And we're almost set. Ready for the fifth of 12. Luanelli there, racing. Good beginning from Homebush Bolt, so to Pumpkin Spice, and Araminta's charging into that first bend. Homebush Bull is in the midfield spot, followed next then by, towards the back end of the field, Opawa Molly. Outside is Homebush Ruby, and on the inside is Pumpkin Spice. On the bend, it's Araminta who's kicking clear from Homebush Bolt and Homebush Bull, and they're followed next by Tilly Turtle. But it's Araminta who is coming clear. Homebush Bolt's coming, but too late. It is Araminta who's going to win it from Homebush Bolt second. Third across was Homebush Bull, and then came Opawa Molly and Tilly Turtle. Second last was Pumpkin Spice. Last was Homebush Ruby. So Araminta gets home. The Dyna Villa Litter out of Homebush Fanta for win number 2 at start number 13. Both wins have come here at Ascot Park and was fourth on Monday behind Diamond Nikki, and has stepped out today and has been too good. Homebush Bolts was on the chase, but it was too late. We'll get second. Third, the photos there between Opawa Molly on the inside, and on the outside is Homebush Bull. So that's made things interesting. Then came Tilly Turtle. But it's all Araminta, who is a bitch, as mentioned by Dyna Villa out of Homebush Fanta, for win 2 at start number 13. Closed up around the $7 mark on the tote, $10 on fixed odds. So we'll certainly spice things up in terms of quaddies. Wasn't covered there, so there will be a carry forward to the second quaddie, which will start on race number 9. We've got race 6 next. It's the Ōreti Beach Run over the 457 metres. We're underway with that one at 20-2.
1: 5, 2, 6, and 4 across the line there. Taking you back to Riccarton for the next on the program. It will be the 5th on the afternoon. There it is, the open over the 1,200 metres. Quickly looking through the market, Boss and I Heels for Terry Ray, 3 into 270. Third Decree's got good support. There's DiMaggio with money, actually. It's a pretty competitive sort of go. Small field, but plenty in with a chance here, Britt.
2: Sure is, Bevan. Yes, a tricky race. It's always a little bit quirky when you only have the 6 runners and you're trying to sort through speed maps and the like. But I guess when you're considering your preferred runners' chances here, they're not going to be far from the action no matter which way this race shakes out. 1,200 metres ahead of them, where Boston High Heels is looking to continue on with her wonderful form. She's had the 3 synthetic runs, and I think it's fair to say she enjoys this surface with 2 wins and a really close-up second. She always looks so well, this horse. I guess that's pretty evident of the Terry Ray stable. But for this time of year, yes, she's had the half clip job, but she just looks so healthy and well within herself, and that's showing on the track as well with super consistent performances. She won in this open company last time out. It wasn't a big win, but it was still a margin over Third Decree, and she maintained just that 54 kilo in position as well. So I like her just with that little bit of cover. We saw her nosed out 2 starts ago when she was exposed, but her 2 successful efforts have been when she's just been able to grab that little bit of cover, and she's been too slick over the concluding stages. But she looks wonderful once again here today, Boston High Heels. Third Decree, we know the Pittman stable have a big team rolling out today. They've already had success, and she is all class, this mare, over $420,000 in the bank. And it was wonderful to see her run so close last time out behind Boston High Heels. Now, she hasn't won since winning that Southern Alps final back in April of last year, but since then, she's been kept in very high esteem, and she probably, on face value, should have nearly won last time out. She was just held up at a vital moment, kind of had to reverse park out of a sticky situation, and then she was really brave late. She's been fairly devoid of luck. She has just 59 kilos here after carrying 60 last time out, and with a kind draw, I thought she was probably the horse to beat, but there's several chances.

0: here, including DiMaggio, who's kept pretty hard in the market here. Nathan, you're looking for another win on today's card. And I read in an article, just proving a little hard to place at the moment. So we're here in open company, so to speak, but the market suggests he's a good chance.
1: Yeah, I think that he's always genuine and honest on the synthetic. He won a really good race here in December, 1,200 metres, was just beating a nose. Only issue probably is today there's not a lot of speed in this race, and I think that ridden colder, he'd be a lot sharper over the 1,200. So I've just said to Amber, let's just see how he jumps and see how the race unfolds.
0: Wonderful stuff. Hot Coco goes around in race number 6, second up off a decent break. What did you make of the first up effort?
1: Yeah, I think that she was looking for a run. She wouldn't have won, but I think that she would have finished further up. Obvious improver off that run, so hopefully she's a little bit sharper again today.
0: Two runners in race 7, and we mentioned earlier on when speaking that you're probably finding it hard to split the two, but just on GoPro, the 2,200 metres last time out, the sticking point?
1: Yeah, we put the side winkers on, and for the first time ever, he was in the bridle and up on the speed, so that surprised me. Just didn't see out the 2-2, so if he can kind of jump and put himself there again over the 1600 today, I think it should be pretty strong.
0: I thought Rekindle was going to strike really early on for you and has been around the mark without winning, but each run has been solid.
1: Yeah, each run has been solid. I thought she was going to go past them last start. 1400 probably just too short, but we had to have a go for the Pearl Series bonus. So back to 16 today. Hopefully she'll be able to be a little bit stronger in the finish.
0: You just made a little adjustment there as well. She had the blinkers on first time last start, but you've reverted to the visors today?
1: Yeah, I just put the visors on just so she can see the other horses kind of coming up at her and see if that can help her too.
0: And in race number 8, you have Ren, who basically never runs a bad race, and Amber seems to get along with her really well.
1: Yeah, ever consistent, doesn't do a lot of work at home, kind of lines up on the poly every second week. Thought she was a little bit unlucky last week to not finish a bit closer. Again, drawn a terrible gate, so just going to be down to luck today.
0: Still a few really good chances to come. Good luck for the rest of the day.
1: Thank you.
0: Nathan Mitchell there, already a winner today with Baggio breaking maidens at start number 41. He certainly found the key to that horse, and he has some solid chances to come here today, including DiMaggio here in race number 5 on the card, who is the market mover into $3.80 despite racing, I guess, in this stronger company after rating 75 races recently. I'm going to stick with Third Decree on top to break a little run of out. She's a high quality mare back in this company in the small field. I give her a really good chance. Boss and High Heels will start from a wide gate, but in the small field, she should be able to posse up nicely. I've included Motion Time here after a win 2 starts back under these conditions. And again, only has a 52 kilos today. So it's nearly a carbon copy setup to what we saw prove successful a couple of starts ago. And the 4 La Bella Nera, third up from a breathing operation, I thought was really good fresh up when ridden cold. Closer to the speed last time out, faded. So if she can get a nice trip just in behind the speed, drop the bit and allow herself to get into a rhythm, I thought that she was one to include into a top 4, as it looks as though she just has a saddle readjustment there with Akshay Blue out of the saddle. Boston High Heels 290. Some late support for Third Decree sees her into 360, and DiMaggio nipping at their heels at $3.80. Matt Cross, small field, tricky race, but I'm siding with, I guess, the overall class and record. What about yourself?
2: Yeah, thanks for that, Brett, and my chance to say hi to you for the first time today. We've just had a couple of little gremlins that have been working through the cabling system here, but our team have been working right through the afternoon to try and get that resolved, and we've come to some sort of resolution. Best for me, well, I'm very much the same as you today. Brett Vogish and Holden, they do look the two horses who kind of stand themselves out in the market in terms of their prices. They're both pretty short, but hard to go past them when you bear in mind how far back the gap was from Holden back to third in the race that she placed in last start. And Vogus just looks thrown in there to the seventh. My Sharona, I thought, was a decent price in the eighth. Didn't get all favours last time. And hey, now is it a big price in the last race on the program? So if you could lob that quaddy in one, it probably wouldn't pay too bad. I landed with Boston High Heels here, won a sit sprint race last time, but to be fair to her, she won a race 3 starts ago with a lot more tempo, so she's incredibly versatile. She's beaten most of these. Third Decree, as you've mentioned, she's the tried and true. She ran the best last 200 at her last start, Third Decree, so she's still going well. 4 La Bella Nera should be peaking third up, in the 5 Motion Time.

0: beat home too much here a couple of starts ago, and then we saw that horse obviously go on to win. She was pretty well weighted that day. She's got 52 again today. As the last one is now in, La Bella Nera. And the line complete for the running of Race 5, the Pavilion opening November 2026. And they're off and racing. And one stood there and missed it by five lengths, and that was I'm Feeling Lucky. Bit of pressure here from La Bella Nera. Boston High Heels is going to roll forward and sit outside of the leader. Third Decree will slot into third underneath of Motion Time. A length away then to DiMaggio, and after being five lengths last early, I'm Feeling Lucky is going to go to the front. So I'm Feeling Lucky is going to zoom around the field and take over and lead by three lengths. Three and a half now on La Bella Nera. Boston High Heels is third and Ekaway. A length and a half off it to Third Decree, who's been able to get off the rail following Boston High Heels. DiMaggio next the inner, and three quarters away to Motion Time. As they wheel round the corner to the 400 metres, I'm Feeling Lucky, joined by Boston High Heels. La Bella Nera trying to probe out. Third Decree presented, then DiMaggio and Motion Time in the straight. Boston High Heels went past I'm Feeling Lucky. Third Decree levels up on the outside and put a half now a length on Boston High Heels. DiMaggio the danger, passing the 120, Third Decree the leader, DiMaggio closing, Third Decree, DiMaggio's coming, here's the post, Third Decree just in front, DiMaggio dives and might have got it. DiMaggio on the outside in the last bound might have nailed Third Decree. Third across was the next of them in was La Bella Nera from Boston High Heels. They were followed across next by Motion Time and to break away to I'm Feeling Lucky. We had Baggio win the first. And maybe in the fifth, it's DiMaggio. Three on the outside, DiMaggio puts in a dive at Third Decree. She had it Third Decree. DiMaggio comes, though, and gets there. DiMaggio, number three, will win it. Two, Third Decree, second. Four, La Bella Nera, third. And six, Boston High Heels runs fourth. Third Decree swept up to the front. But with that pressure that came after a couple of hundred metres, it brought DiMaggio right into play. And he's really gone through his gears over the last 100 metres here to get win six at start number 55. Amber Adele and Nathan Mitchell. Nathan gets a double on the program here today after Baggio won the first. DiMaggio will win race five. It's 3-2-4-6. 3-2-4-6, the numbers here. Britt, after the fifth of the day.
1: Great turn of foot shown by the son of Al Manzor over the concluding stages, that's for sure and certain. And despite stepping up from rating 75 company to open class today, he's taken it and run with it over the concluding stages, including with that drop back from a mile to 1,200 metres. He's been really sharp. He exploded that last 100 metres once cleared to arrive, going away on the line. And he gets win number six of his short career so far. He's in super form, it's fair to say, as is the Nathan Mitchell stable. And they get a double today, still with a few key chances to come. DiMaggio, certainly a horse on the way up at the present time. He's racing super well. And Amber Adele's able to get another win on the card in her quest for this apprentice's title as she puts up a bit more of a margin. A double for the day. It's not done yet, but wow, what a super performance by this bloke.
2: Yeah, he's electric. I really appreciate Tony Pike sending him down a year ago. He's been a really nice horse for the stable, but he's just ever consistent. Did surprise me today, but maybe now we look at him to the innovation race.
1: Electric is probably a great way to describe it, but dropping back from the mile to the 1200 and in a race that was pretty devoid of tempo early on for him to show that turn of foot, it's impressive.
2: Yeah, they were crawling early on. I was a bit worried. Super ride from Amber. She got him out of trouble, but we've just kept him really fresh at home. Lots of jumping, lots of hacking, and he thrives off that. So, yeah, I'm wrapped.
1: Your team's going along great, and you've got a solid foundation of horses across different grades as well. So that must help, and you can place them at the moment a few different ways. All your team seem to love the synthetic as well.
2: Yeah, definitely. I mean, a couple of years back, I remembered all I wanted was an open class horse. And, you know, like you said, now we've got a wide range into the stable. So, yeah, I'm really happy.
1: So this guy does have a couple of options going forward now. Is there a pipe dream goal race for him? You mentioned the innovation race, but is there something else maybe at the end of the year you can start to set your sights for?
2: Yeah, well, we'll just see. We were thinking about spelling him after today, but probably look at going to the 1,200-metre race now. And then think he'll get into some of the those races in the spring with quite a nice weight still at the moment. So he'll have a spell, well-deserved spell, and then we'll head somewhere in the spring.
1: Exciting time.

0: for your stabling for this horse. Well done.
1: Thanks so much.
0: Nathan Mitchell there with a double on the day, Bevan, and we spoke to him a few times already. Still with some solid hopes to come, so he may not be done yet. We'll attempt to catch up with Amber Riddell, who continues on her winning way, and we'll pass that down the line. Race number 6 here on the card is over the 1,200 once more. It gets underway just after 2 o'clock.
2: Thank you very much. Brett, we better whip off to the Cargill because we're just 2 minutes away from race 6 here, Mark.
3: Thank you, Bevan. Not often do you see in the Ariti Beach Run favouritism so short, but that's the case with Homebush Tucker, who has box number 2 and stepped out at a big price on Monday when running 5th to Opawa, Georgia. So these greyhounds who have not won here at the middle distance are lining up in this, and Homebush Tucker was sprinting up on Monday and contested a 4.57 last week behind Sam Sees All. This was the run. I think there's a bit of form that'll come out of this race. We'll see Sam Sees All a wee bit later on, and Homebush Tucker had some work to do here. It's in the black and white and gets within a length and a half of the winner, Sam Sees All. So that was a nice effort from Tucker, and has a similar box draw today in this Ariti Beach Run when stepping back to the 457 metres after Monday's sprint. So Homebush Tucker, who's 260, now into $1.90, is favourite over Bobby the Fox in terms of my selections. Start number 30. He's a consistent dog. He was fifth in that video behind Sam Sees All. He was about 3.25 lengths off of the second dog, Homebush Tucker, that day. Didn't line up on Monday, but does go well here at Ascot Park. 6 times in the money from 11. So had a win in 5 minor placings, but that win came over the shorter journey here of 390 metres. Has had 3 4.57 metre placings. 5 Homebush 20 in for third. Another from the Dynasteel Double Queenie litter. So that litter, again, looking for some more success on the program off the back of the win in race number 2 on the card. So another chance here with Homebush 20 in for third in the yellow rug, and Homebush Willow, the 7, who's won 4 from 122, has not had success from any box further out than 5 in terms of winning. It's won 4 races and, of course, has yet to win a middle distance race under the conditions of the Ariti Beach Run. She's certainly overdue. She's been there and done that before. Boxing away. Tidal Magic, Ariti Beach Run, over 457 metres. Favourite, Homebush Tucker, into $1.75. Back to 457 metre racing after sprinting on Monday. Set and ready to run. They're away. Good beginning from wider out on the track, Homebush Harlow, and also beginning too is Homebush Annie from the middle. Homebush Tucker, the favourite, trying to boot through. Then a lineup. We've got Homebush 20 trying to get around the outside as Homebush Husk, and they're followed by Homebush Willow towards the back. Homebush Harlow and trying to get into it, Bobby the Fox, but it's a long way off. Homebush Tucker on the rails, going to turn first. Battle for second, Homebush Annie, and Homebush 20 is there, and booting through is Bobby the Fox. It's Homebush Tucker, the leader. Here comes Bobby the Fox, but it's Homebush Tucker holds, beats Bobby the Fox. Third across was Homebush 20, followed next by Homebush Annie, and then came Homebush Husk. Second last was Homebush Harlow. Homebush Willow was at the rear. Homebush Tucker delivers for those who took the shorts in the Ariti Beach Run. Was able to use that box of 2 to the advantage on the back up from Monday over the 295 from wider out on the track, but had box 2 here last week and has again delivered nicely for the third run in the space of a week. Has picked up win number 3 at start number 13. 2 beats 3 Bobby the Fox, 5 Homebush 20 in for third, and 4 Homebush Annie for first 4 players. So 2, 3, 5, and 4 as they've gone across. Homebush Tucker, as they jumped away, looked to be almost crossed by Homebush Annie, so had to do a bit of work into that first bend to try and drive through runners here. Also beginning well was Homebush Husk, but ended up dropping a wee bit further back. But Homebush Tucker was able to boot through and use that box 2 to the advantage. And again over the 4.57 has been too good. The son of Kibo out of Lady Sobers, raced by Wild South Syndicate, trained by Johnny McInerney at Darfield. Numbers will be 2, 3, 5 and 4. Race 7, Son of Magic Dash, Class 2s this time. We're back over the 390 and we're underway at

0: 3 minutes to 2.
1: Thank you very much. Really nice performance here in match number 6 on the program. We're going to take you back again to Riccarton, and Nathan Mitchell was doing a really good job, but clearly with his horses down south. And we're going to take you back there very, very shortly and go and catch up with Amber Adele, who was caught up earlier by Britt. And we'll get that interview very, very shortly. Murray Bridge is the next race to go. And looking at the tips here in the first on the program, Todd Gray's 8-1-2-6. And then Lachlan Stace's 8-1-2-4. Ice Age, the top selection at a very short price quote. I'm not sure that's got much relevance. Sharka Big Chief is 71-41. Wouldn't take much to move that, especially with such a short price favourite here at Murray.

0: and won four of its last five, whereas Bristol Mosses, $1.05. Ice Age is your favourite here. Here's Lachlan Stace.
1: Ice Cool Blue, the fave here, number 8, Ice Age. $1.15 into $1.04 for Kevin Bewley, has been running so well up the straight track here at Murray Bridge and looks very hard to beat again today. Runners are behind the start and about to move forward here for the opening race. A field of 5 to kick us off. Overcast day here in Murray Bridge with temperatures in the early to mid-teens. Good to have you company for the 8 race card. $1.04, number 8, Ice Age. Runners are moving up now for the opening race. They move forward well. Just about right. Light on, set to run, and they're racing over the 350. Ice Age began well out wide, will hunk forward and find the top by 2. Over Life's a Journey with Shaka Big Chief. Take the steps and in behind those, Bristol Moss, but Ice Age opening up. Gets away by 5 over Take the Steps, trying to make some ground, but Ice Age will be too classy. Beats home Take the Steps, Life's a Journey. In behind those, Bristol Moss and Shaka Big Chief. Time about to appear.
0: 8-1-2-4, 8-1-2-4. As I said before that particular race, let's take you back to Rickon and catch up with Amber Adele.
2: I think Nathan just described him as explosive. It's probably a great way to state what he's just done here.
3: Yeah, that was pretty impressive. Like, obviously dropping back to the 1200 after racing over a mile. Yeah, I just went back and got cover. There was no speed in the race at all, so we were climbing over hills, and for a second there I was like, it's pretty tight here. But no, he just had plenty to give underneath. I had heaps of horse underneath me. I just needed to get out. Yeah, at the top of the straight, managed to get out, and he just showed an explosive turn of foot that we know he does have.
2: You're having a great association with Nathan Stable as well. Ren comes up a little later on. You've got a great record on her. But what about the rest of your day? We've still got a few races to come.
3: Yeah, I've obviously got Holdem in the next race. She's a really good chance, especially in Drawn Barrier 1. And yeah, I've got a few nice rides for Nathan today. We've known each other for a long time. Used to do ponies together and ride against each other at the show. So it's great to continue our association here in the racing industry.
2: You're having a super time. You had that little suspension, but you've bounced back out of it really well. And as we edge closer to the end of the year, it's a great position to be in, leading this apprentice's title like you are. But you're not resting on your laurels. You're still going after it.
3: Yeah, like I've got all these great connections. So, yeah, it's like I'm still going to ride here, there, everywhere, keeping everyone happy. And, yeah, the suspension was good. It, like, gave me a bit of a break, which I really needed after having such a big season. But, no, it's great, and it's good to keep the ball rolling.
2: No, you're certainly keeping plenty of people happy at the moment with lots of winners. Well done here.
3: Thank you very much.
0: Right on the money line, Amber Adele gets the Nathan Mitchell trained runner home. Nice performance. It's all 30 seconds away from start time. This is the fifth, and James has gone 7-6-1-8. 7-6-1-8. Your market mover is Lucky Harper, is $13 into $4.80. Here's James.
4: 370 the price. Sky Racing back on board for race 5. Good luck if you're investing at the quaddy here at sale. They are about to move in. For leg number 1, race 5. Pretty chilly afternoon about to prevail here at Sale for race number 5. This is the last race of the morning before we go races 6 to 11 in the early part of the afternoon. Bendigo in the twilight here in Victoria. Ballarat Meadows racing tonight as well, as per the norm on a Wednesday. It's all about to change next week. This Wednesday meet through the day will move to Hillsville. So straight track racing about to commence on Wednesdays from now on. So runners are moving in. Race 5, Catch a Cutie to go, the favourite in black. And they're set to start now. Race number 5, likely leader, the favourite. They're set. Off and racing. Catch a Cutie away quickly. Lands about a half a length in front. Lucky Harper's got acceleration, though. A lot of acceleration. Lucky Harper through to lead. Rita Staff around a second. And they've gone clear. 3 lengths to Catch a Cutie in trouble with Jovi.

0: Real Gem, Around Them, Summit and Anne. Well back, Poor Ferner, and at the end, Yorkshire Girl as they turn. Lucky Harper led. Rita Staff's about a length away. Lucky Harper holding on, pulling out enough, and Lucky Harper got home. Lucky Harper by three quarters of a length, beating Rita Staff. And third in, just Summit and Anne ahead of Yorkshire Girl, who again has made up some eye-catching ground. Well back to Jovial Gem, Poor Ferner. Catcher Cutie was checked at a vital stage, one of the last in there with Crypto Royalty, who was never really in the call. 24 and 85 for Lucky Harper. For Kathleen Fogarty, does enough to stave off Rita Staff, who was getting close, was coming hard at the end, and Summit and Anne gripping on to third ahead of the blue. Yorkshire Girl, who again's been a bit eye-catching. The data at Traralgon suggests it's continuing to hit the line hard. And with the step up in trip, visually it looked the same here as stormed into fourth placing. 6824, the odd numbers.
1: Important information for trainers on behalf of NZTR. To help minimise the risk of strangles spreading while allowing racing and trialling to continue safely, NZTR is introducing additional health requirements for all horses accepted to race or trial. Take the temperature of every horse accepted to race or trial twice daily, every day, in the morning and evening. If you are based in the Greater Waikato region, ensure any accepted runner has undergone a serum amyloid A test, which has provided a negative result. Record all temperature readings, SAA test results, and the health declaration on the NZTR Strangles Temperature Monitoring and Health Declaration form. In order for a horse to be able to race or trial, they must have had 5 straight days plus race morning of acceptable temperature readings. Be prepared to present this signed document upon request by a steward at any race or trial meeting for any horse that is engaged that day. Failure to present this document, signed and filled out correctly, will result in the immediate scratching of your engaged runner. For more information, head to loveracing.nz.
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4: We're into the back end of the program there at Invercargill. It will be race number 7. It's the class 2 over the 390. We have a $2.15 favourite in this and a Power Burstall. 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
5: Opower Burstall has been putting in some really good performances since coming up to class 2, the son of Aussie Infrared. So I'm keen on this dog today, who's at $2.20 after opening at $2.50. We have a look at the Greyhound data for this one. You've got Side Eye, of course, has been up in C2 quite a few times, has won all up 15 races, 7 of those at class 2 level. So that's plenty of experience. You've got some newcomers to the class, the likes of Diaz, and only Nugget's been a winner in this class before, and as well as Homebush Leo. But Opower Burstall, since coming up to C2, has been really consistent. The July 3rd second here got really close to Who You Helping there when drawing box 5. So it tried to sneak up the inside, was doing some good work late to try and pick up Who You Helping. And that was on the 3rd, so inside the last week, and did line up. That was Friday. lined up here last week and ran fourth to Lord Arrow. So it's got a 50% place record here, Opawa Burstall. Probably goes better around Addington, but I'm hoping that the tables will turn and the luck will go Opawa Burstall's way in getting an Ascot Park win today. So it's on top for me. Ahead of Homebush Nikki, who was a C1 winner three back. Its run since coming up to C2 has been seven lengths plus away from the winner. So she's looking to try and improve off the back of a maiden victory here at Ascot Park and a C1 win three back at Christchurch. So it's in for second for me. Two wins in her five-win career have come from box seven as well and has one from six. So should be well placed in terms of the box draws. A PBD system, of course, and Homebush Leo, who since downgrading from C3 into C2 has had a couple of Addington placings, including last Friday behind Homebush Tink. So has fallen back into the right grades now, Homebush Leo, and has had five wins and nine minor placings from box number eight. And it's at $4.80. It's currently the third favourite. Only Nuggets, your first four players. It's a dog that's had 10 race wins and was fourth behind Eight Bells at Addington last Friday, but has been off the boil a bit over the 295 recently. Three starts back also was a fair way from them over the 457. So maybe 390 here at Ascot Park can help Only Nugget regain some form and into box number two once again for the third time. But maybe that little further distance might be an assistant. Looks keen and ready to go out there now, does Only Nugget. It's currently the second favourite by Kinda Cruel Red out of Bound Up. So 3, 7, 8, and 2 for me. Quite keen on Opawa Burstall here to continue this Robin Wales run after Opawa Paula's win in race number one on the card. So the kennel searching for a double. Since then, it's been wins to the McInerney team in the subsequent five races. So a Power Burstall favourite here. Later on today, the Wales team, just trying to see how many more might get into the attack a wee bit later on. You've got Opawa Harrison, who's second favourite in our 10th race today. And that might be the best of the remaining chances for the Robin Wales kennels this afternoon. As the rain starting to get a bit heavier, these showers, it's been pretty persistent precipitation falling all the way through the day, but it's certainly clouded over again and the rain just continuing to pass over, and it's certainly hammering further north of here. It's going to be a long drive home for quite a few of our participants back to Canterbury with the road closed between just north of Oamaru and north of the Waitaki River at the moment. So our thoughts with everybody there. And yeah, from the sounds of things, from the North Otago equine participants, it's pretty wet, particularly around the Oamaru racecourse. So pretty important to note, because the Thoroughbred World Sunday week's an important lead-up meeting for Southern horses towards the Winter Cup with the Oamaru Cup meeting. But we're here at Ascot Park today, and the runners are moving forward for race number seven, Son of Magic Dash. $2.15, Opawa Burstall draws box number three. Did open up at $2.50. About to go with the green light for race number seven on the card. Favourites in the white. Ready. Racing. Good beginning from Diaz. Also two Only Nugget and booting through is Homebush Quinn. Getting around the outside of runners, Homebush Leo is striding forward. Midfield is Homebush Nikki, followed next then by Side Eye. Only Nugget and last is Opawa Burstall. They swing the bend. It's Homebush Quinn who hits the lead. The chase is on with Diaz, and they're followed next then by Homebush Leo and Only Nugget. But it's all Homebush Quinn. Homebush Quinn's going to win it from Diaz in second. Third across was Only Nugget, followed next by Homebush, or it might be Opawa Burstall, Homebush Leo, and they're followed next then by Side Eye, and Homebush Nikki was last in. So Homebush Quinn, who's only recently stepped up to C2 chasing, was fourth last week when stepping up to C2 and has picked up a win here today, even out of the squeeze box. The Son of Banjo Boy out of Homebush Peach. Five Diaz in for second. On the inside, two Only Nugget third. And then fourth is pretty tight between Opawa Burstall, who was running on late but too late, and the 8, Homebush Leo, in the photo there for that minor prize. But 4, 5 and 2, the first four home, with Homebush Quinn, the son of Banjo Boy out of Homebush Peach, for win 4 at start number 26, raced by Caveman Syndicate. You can see as they jumped, Homebush Quinn jumped well, trying to get around the outside was Homebush Leo and Diaz, and the favourite Opawa Burstall just had a wee bit too much work to do, but did finish on well. But in that photo for the fourth position, we'll have that confirmed for you shortly. But another win to the McInerney team. They've won all bar race number 1 so far today. We move to race number 8, and Callum Weir's got a really good hold on that race with 3 runners, including the very, very short Gotcha Kane. We'll be back for race number 8 prior to 2:15.
4: Thank you. 4, 5, 2, and 3 preliminaries are going down for race number 6 out of Rickerton and Brett Holden. Very, very short. Gee, you got some value at 3.2.
6: Sure did. Several people spot on the money when it comes to Holden's chances here. Now into an odds on quote, Kaying Lucky at $6. And Lav Wusan has been a little quirky going out onto the track. Is on its way now, but she was certainly a little on tow first up this campaign, the third elect presently, then double figures about the rest, including Jack Attack, who was much improved last time out. Holden does look really well placed here, and off the back of a last start second, Meg, you would expect that she'd be going pretty close here. That was a super run last time.
7: Yeah, we were really pleased with her. We weren't holding our breath with a lot of the trial meetings getting cancelled over the last month. So we decided to take her straight to the races, and the barrier draw wasn't ideal. So we're really pleased with her fresh up here.
6: Just on that, she was a good couple of months between runs, so improvement-wise, you've seen that?
7: Yeah, definitely. We've done something a bit different with her this time round. We actually sent her out to Curra Park to Hunter Durant and Ruby Raywood to do a bit of dressage schooling, just to try help her relax a bit more. She is quite a highly strung mare, and no, it was nice to see her take a sit last start too, so we know that we've got that up our sleeve.
6: Just on that, we saw her take a sit last time out, but prior she'd been pretty dynamic out in front. She's got a vastly improved barrier draw today, so what's the ideal setup?
7: Yeah, I would say she'll jump and lead today, but yeah, at least we know now if people come and have a look and take her on that she can take that hold. So no, we're really happy with her. She's trained on well since her last start, so no, very pleased.
6: She looks exceptional for this time of year as well, and you've got the right rider aboard, Amber taking a kilo off. She's in great form, so there's a lot of positives. You must be pretty confident.
7: Yeah, I don't like to get too confident because she can let herself down at times, but Amber gets on really well with her, so no, it's good to have her back aboard today.
6: Good luck. Here's hoping she can get a win.
7: Awesome. Thank you.
6: Holden here, our short-priced favourite. Meg Kaneen doing the training, and she's looking to get win number 3 in her relatively short career overall. This is just start number 15 today for the daughter of Ace High, but she had had that little freshen up before chasing home Mr. Fortress last time out. So with natural improvement and the inside alley, Amber Adele aboard, there's a lot of positives here. And we've just heard from Meg that the plan is for her to lead and give them something to chase out in front. So she looks incredibly hard to beat. I thought the major danger, maybe that's charming at a nice each way price. Andrew Carsten gave this fella a decent push early on, and he would certainly be deserving of a win. He's been in the placings plenty of recent times, and we just put a complete line through that last start effort, began poorly and then was forced to make a wide run of things and was probably never going to be able to keep up on that fairly genuine tempo, all things considered. When you go back only a few starts ago, ran third behind Boss and High Heels. And I think with a genuine tempo here, a few go-forward types engaged, that could help him. Generally, we know he gets a little off pace, and it is a big feel, but I'm hoping there's enough tempo in the contest to assist him late. Kaying Lucky's an interesting runner. He's a drifter here today. We know he's raced in better than this. Overall, he's raced in some pretty strong company, but he was a beaten favourite here on the turf a couple of weeks ago. Drew 13, that was on an improving track, and the rider reporting post-race that maybe it was a little firm for his likening. In saying that, he gets back onto the synthetic today, but all five of his wins to date have been over the 1,000. So I guess over 1,200, you just want to see him do it. But when you consider what he's been able to do in his career, he's had that Australian campaign. His last win was in open company over Third Degree. So it all bodes well for this. But I just wonder if the 1,200 is just a fraction of a sticking point. And for first fours, I'm including Jetstream, who led and dominated two starts ago. Not much went right last time out. A little bit Rocks or Diamonds is this four-year-old gelding. However, the best version of him with a couple of kilos off for O'Hara Najib would be well and truly capable of running into a first four placing at a decent price here. But Hold'em, I thought, was one of two standouts on today's card, the other being Voguish in the next. So if you wanted to maybe multi the two up and get a little bit more value for money, I certainly wouldn't perturb you from doing that on what we are expecting from both of them. A little birdie's told me as well here in this contest, this is Terry Mosley's 18,000th career race day ride. So a bit of a milestone for Terry here. Matt, as I pass it up to you 2.5 minutes out, that's a whole lot of going round and round in circles, but he's been certainly a constant in the jockey's ranks, and it'd be nice to bring up a win here at a bit of a price aboard Hot Cocoa, but certainly Nate Mitchell's a stable in form.
8: Yeah, it certainly is a great effort, isn't it, Brett? 18,000 rides for Terry Mosley. He's not only a very good rider, but he's a bloody nice man as well, which I'm sure that everybody within the racing industry would agree with. Over 1,300 wins on the board now as well for one of Canterbury's finest. And Hot Cocoa will certainly be improved off that last start run. Hard to go past Hold'em, though, on what it did here last time. Looks the leader off the inside draw will be fitter for that run as well, you would imagine. 84 days in between runs, she was there. There was a big gap back to third. Mr. Fortress set them up at a good tempo and should only be improved off that. And off that inside gate, shouldn't get into any trouble there with her natural early pace. I thought Jetstream was well over the odds here, a $31 chance. Last start was just a little too sharp for him over the 1,000 metres. Off barrier number five here with a bit of weight off his back and that speed to his inside, he should, in theory, get himself into a pretty decent spot through the early stages. And the harder they go, the better for him, Jetstream. He's certainly not out of this at a big price. Kaying Lucky loves the Polly. Second run back in rating 65 company, and that's charming. Very much like your thoughts. Didn't get all favours last time out, but he's probably a horse with a higher graded sort of rating 65 here where they might run it at a more genuine tempo. That could bring him right into play as well. So 3, 1, 2, and 8. Hold'em certainly does look the horse to beat, but well over the odds as Jetstream should get a decent enough run from the barrier draw here as we've got the last couple about to come in. So Kaying Lucky about to join them in the line here for the Group 1 race day party, 12th of September, rating 65. Lavoisin is ready. Jetstream goes in. Hot Cocoa about to link up. Sailor Girl comes in. The blinkers come off today and the pre-race air covers go on. We await on Rollins to get set. First up, the son of Super Seth. Did win his maiden over the 2,000 metre journey. Kendra Backer aboard for Lance Robinson. They are looking for another one on the program here today after Russian Blues was successful earlier on. So going in now is Rollins. Last one is up. Set to race. Favourite draws the inside. Hold'em. All ready. Vernon and Daisy truck parts starting stalls.

0: leading by two from Jack Attack, then Jetstream from Sailor, 300 to go, Holden the leader from Jack Attack, Jetstream two lengths away, then Mystic Ocean, Sailor Girl and Russian Rosette, 200 to go, it's Holden a length and a half to Jack Attack, Jetstream and Mystic Ocean, Holden 100 metres to go, there's a length and a half clear from Jack Attack, then Mystic Ocean, but Holden all the way, Holden beats Jack Attack, Mystic Ocean third and Jetstream will be fourth, then Russian Rosette, Ka Ying Lucky next across, followed over by That's Charming. Next in was Cape Horn, then Royal Ascent, Hot Cocoa, Sailor Girl, Rollins, and La Voisin will be the last of them in. Holden. Amber Riddell, she had the best horse in the race and she rode her accordingly. The mare by Ace High out of Takaka. There was a bit of pressure in the market, 320 into $2, but she's won nicely. Number three, Holden. Jack Attack stuck bravely, the seven. Mystic Ocean, I think, will get their head down number 13 just to get third from number one, Jetstream. Meg Kaneen trains. PJ Kaneen Bloodstock, the winning owners, win three, start number 15. And that Mr. Fortress form now looks pretty good, doesn't it? With him to come later on in the program. 7 second Jack Attack. He had the draw to Humped Up early. They did so with him with a bit of weight off his back. He stuck on well. 13, Mystic Ocean made good ground. And one Jetstream for fourth. It's 3, 7, 13, and 1 here, Brett, after the sixth of the day.
1: Thanks very much for that, Matt. And did look a great hope here today, did Holden. And she's held up her end of the bargain, getting the job done and another win in her relatively short career. Overall, you mentioned, Meg, that from time to time she might have let you down a fraction, but she hasn't today. And she's strung two really good efforts together.
2: Yeah, no, she's won really nicely today. Yeah, she can let herself down. She can go a bit hard at times, but it was nice to see her today out on her own, bowling along. And no, Amber rode her well, so no, very pleased.
1: I'm glad you mentioned just rolling along. She didn't go over hard, but she looked a happy, content horse. Amber was able to get her in a nice rhythm.
2: Yeah, she's a funny horse. She doesn't always breathe that well, so she's better sort of let just to roll along and be in her own rhythm, and she's quite happy. But no, she really likes a synthetic track. She needs a firmer track, so no, very, very pleased.
1: What's next for her now that she's got another win under the belt? Are there any races that you have picked out?
2: She raced in the Poly Track Championship last year with a lightweight, so we probably won't race her again until then now and try sneak in there with a lightweight.
1: Well, a great target to head towards. That's your seventh win of the season, so you're getting close to a PB. I think last year you got the eight. You've only got a small boutique stable, but whenever you turn up to the races, you're a great chance, so you must be happy with how things are ticking along.
2: Yeah, really happy. We've got a good bunch of owners. And to be fair, at the moment, most of the horses we've got in work are either yearlings or two-year-olds. So we're getting bigger slowly, but no, we like to limit our number to about 12 and spend a lot of time with them and hope for the best. So.
1: Is there one we can follow with interest then that's coming through that's exciting you for the future?
2: Yeah, I've got a really nice rising three-year-old filly that won a trial here in the autumn called On Piste, and I think she's pretty smart. She's just come back into work, so hopefully we can trial in the early spring and we can maybe look at some of the three-year-old races with her.
1: We'll jot that name down. Well done here.
2: Thank you.
1: Meg Kaneen, they're getting the job done with Holden getting another win on her CV, and you love that racing style when she gets out in front and rolls along. As much as she's led up in the majority of her start, she showed that little bit of versatility last time out when taking a sit and running a good second.

0: impression, to be fair. Late Jack Attack, another good run, so he's strung two together. He's nearing another win with back-to-back placings. I thought making excellent late ground, all things considered. Mystic Ocean's sectionals will be excellent, and Jetstream was another that was parked up on pace. We'll just grab a quick word with Amber before she jumps out for a photo. Another win for you today. Holdem looked a great chance on paper, and you weren't, well, you took luck out of the equation.
1: Yeah, well, luckily we drew barrier one. She won a really good race last start. She just drew wide and then set outside the leader. But yeah, with the number one gate today, yeah, the plan is to definitely lead. And yeah, I tried to click her on at the 600 and get away on them. She's a really nice horse. She's a beautiful mare to ride, and yeah, she did everything right today, and it was good to finally get a win on her because I've ridden her quite a few times.
0: Well done here.
1: Thank you very much.
0: Amber Adele there gets a double today. She partners up with Holdem Bevan, and one of the shorter price favourites on today's card, to the four. So that's one down, and we'll hope that rolls on to the next when Voguish lines up looking to break maidens.
2: Forward to it, Brett. We've got a short price favourite in the next coming out of Invercargill as well, and Gotcha Kane at $1.18, Mark.
3: He's a real Ascot Park specialist, and he's been basing his racing here from the Cullen Weir team. He's been staying away from Addington Raceway. He's been here 13 times for 7 wins and 5 minor placings. So only once out of the money, Gotcha Kane, and more often than not when he has started here in these 13 race runs, he's been starting favourite. And he's one of the shortest, he is the shortest today, but this would be one of the shortest prices he started at for a bit, Gotcha Kane. But he's always at or near the top of the dais. He was here 2 starts ago from box 6 over the 4.57, and he was beaten by Nice Dog and Opawa Postman last week. He's won 20 races of 41, so almost 50% win record overall. But he's just been loving Ascot Park, and Callum's continuing that formula with the son of Aston Rupee out of Thrilling Izzy. He's clearly on top. He's pretty short from a punting perspective, $1.18. But maybe some multis with Gotcha Kane, maybe into the league tonight if you're thinking that. All Blacks the weekend, that'll be a long-term multi. Molly Rosen for second, disregarding the run last week. The run prior was behind Sugar Fix. There's been form coming out of that race. That was 2 starts ago in a C5.

24th of June. No show Sam's gone on to win, and there's been winners come out of Durand Foxy Thomas's recent runs. It's one for your trifectas and first fours. Johnny Castle Stakes is race number 8, and Gotcha Kane, who loves it here at Ascot Park. Only once been off the dais. Almost 50% win record is a very short-priced favourite from box 7. Green light, ready for the 8th. Set to run. They're off. Even line out. So Gotcha Kane's going to head towards the front, trying to kick through as Molly Rose. Then came Mini Bull around the outside as Homebush Sunny. Next in the field around them is Foxy Thomas, who's getting going from the back. Another love. Drifting back is Mini Bull. And last is Gotcha Jai. Up towards the bend, Gotcha Kane hits the front. Gotcha Kane turns first from Molly Rose on the chase. Then came Homebush Sunny and Foxy Thomas. But it's all Gotcha Kane for the $1.18. Gotcha Kane beats Molly Rose second. Third was Homebush Sunny, followed next to Cross then by a fast finishing Gotcha Jai. Then came maybe another love from Foxy Thomas and Mini Bull. Gotcha Kane. He loves Ascot Park. That's win 8 here.

0: the 457 metres right up his alley. You can see here, and was able to cross Molly Rose into the first bend. And for your $1.18, you were sitting pretty from that point onwards. Or if you took the $1.40 that was on offer earlier on this morning. Gotcha Kane wins race number 8 on the card. Race number 9, we start off the quaddy. There is a carry forward of just over $400 in the quaddy, as the previous quaddy wasn't struck. So race 9 will be our first leg. It is the Top Class Dogs in the Mistiana Top Class Dash at 2.32.
1: Thank you very much, Mark Gotchikan. He's a magnetic, good, very, very talented grey here. Next race to go is at Capalaba. Let's have a look at the selections here. Calling the action out of Capalaba today. Who have we got there? Jared Vessel, and in race number 3 on the program, he's 1, 5, 2, and 7. Bentley Ada, Lady Eloise, cashed up Beth Aussie Puzzle. So 1, 5, 2, and 7. 1, 5, 2, and 7. Market cashed up Beth 360, 330. The major move comes around Lady Eloise, who's 5 into 3.9.
2: 240 to 330 as the second pick in betting. Fiery Words 5 to 15. Lady Eloise 7 to 390. Aussie Puzzle is 8 into 550. And Javen Shot 8 to 750. So a good competitive race here. The Race Revolution Timing Systems 5th grade. 5 of the 6 in single figures. Bentley Ada's 320. Drawn the red, having her first start here at Capalaba. She finished 6th at the Q2 track last start. In a 5th grade there, she was 3rd in a restricted win race over the 457 on the Lakeside track prior. So she's 320. Second pick cashed up Beth 340, runner up at the Q as well. Last start in a 5th grade on the Parklands circuit. Lady Eloise is at 380 now. Won at the Q straight 2 starts ago over the 350 and 1899. Unplaced in her only Capalaba start. That was 4 runs ago. She didn't have a lot of luck there. She'll be better for that for sure and certain. 550 Aussie Puzzle, Javen Shot at 750. So a competitive race here as they load forward. Race number 3 on the card here at Capalaba. Race Revolution Timing Systems 5th grade.

0: Lady Eloise, number 5. Douglas Gladman, too good. Raced right away late. 5 wins. Beats 8, Javen Shot for Casey Dargush. Third 7, Aussie Puzzle for Ray Berman. 5-8-7, the interim result.
1: 5-8-7 and 2. 5-8-7 and 2 across the line there. Next race to go. Comes to us from Sandown. It will be the first on their program. 8 races on their day. It is a heavy 8 and it is overcast. Short price favourite in the first on the program. Blue Shield, ridden by Craig Williams. $1.90 into $1.65 by Blue Point for Mick Price and Michael Kent Jr. Let's take you to the dot-com team 4 minutes out.
2: 1200 looks more suitable.
3: It's actually the half to Geitra, this filly. So there's a bit of talent on the pedigree there. Looked well in the yard, no knocks.
4: Yeah, what a horse he was. Here's Matilda, Kieran Maher, Dan Stackhouse, drawn down low as well. Debutante.
2: Yeah, an interesting one. Here's Matilda, of course, got a pedigree that goes back and related to Cross Counter as well. I like the way that she's jumped out. I think she's shown good potential there. She's got a bit of a turn of foot with the right sort of stable. And in a race that sort of drops away a bit, I thought even though she's got a pedigree that says she'll get over the further, she might be sharp enough to run well.
3: Gee, I loved her in the yard. She's a great type, had a great attitude here. Love how big and strong she is for a 2-year-old. Walked out really well. Really impressed by what I saw from her. If you look in her back, you'd probably have something on off the way she paraded.
4: Mystic Rapture's had a few chances. A couple of runs on heavy tracks. Didn't do much in either of those occasions.
2: The advantage for her is that she's going to jump, put herself on a spot from the gate, and she'll run her race. But she's resuming. She's mixed her form up a little bit, but she's also well enough exposed. So we're going to need to see more out of her if she was going to win.
3: Yeah, I think she'll take some natural improvement out of today and maybe over further as well.
4: Okay, Hutch, that's the yard done and dusted. They're behind the barriers already here for the first. Who do you like?
2: I think the favourite tips itself. I think the very interesting runner here is here's Matilda, who's obviously, like I said, got a bit of a pedigree for further and looks a talent, that's for sure. But 1,200 first up might be short enough. But the way she quickened in her heat, I thought that she could still run well. Gee, Dumb and Isaac, big price. And Duke of Oman has shortened from an earlier quote. There's another one I thought at a big price that could run well. So I wouldn't personally want to take the short price Blue Shield. It's, what, $1.57 now, but it does look very hard to beat.
3: I've gone with the 11 on top here, and here's Matilda. I really liked what we've seen from this filly on debut. Very professional, great mover. She's a big, strong type, and I think she'll run a bold race if you're looking to have something to beat the favourite. No knocks on Blue Shield. I thought he looked really well, very fit for this run, and nice and bright in the mountain yard. We'll catch up with his trainer, actually. Michael Kent Jr. joins us. Blue Shield today, fifth run into the first campaign. How's he handling that?
5: It looks great, as you said. He's in beautiful order. He's got a very rich coat. In the yard today, it was cool. He can get a little warm. You know, he's failed to win a race, but I feel like he's bumped into a nice horse quite often. We'll see Graham Begg's mare today later on. She looks very smart. I think Patrick Payne's horse that beat him three back at Seymour's a good horse. So he's sort of beating third place by a decent margin and just finding one better each time. So hopefully today's the day.
3: How do you think the race worked out for him today?
5: Well, We'd love to ride him with a sit at some point, but today's the wrong day. You're drawing barrier 9. It's lakeside. He's got natural speed. So it's up to Craig ultimately, but I think he'll naturally take himself forward, obviously. And Craig will just work it out. You won't ask him to, you know, just go and lead at all costs, but he'll naturally put himself forward. They're hard to win, Metro Maidens, and he seems to find one better all the time, but it does look a nice race for him.
3: All right, best of luck, Mick.
5: Thank you very much.
3: All right, there's the insight on the favourite in race. I might have a few punters scared there when they sort of mentioned taking a sip, but not today. They're going forward, maybe for the future. All right, we'll head up to Matty Hill for the call of race number 1 here from Sandown.
6: Cap. Diamond Eye goes in with also the favourite Blue Shield. Craig Williams starting the day with the 7-win lead in the Metro Jockeys Premiership. He's going to be hard to catch in the month of July. Duke of Oman is there with Our Rich Pop, and also to come along is Dare to Excite. The first of 8 this afternoon as they load away well. Our Rich Pop takes another turn. Being brought forward around that $25 mark. Our Rich Pop goes up. Dare to Excite the next one forwards. And to complete it is Duke of Oman.

0: You ready to go? Right, last and Torres Strait riders, here we go.
1: Sunny conditions prevailing, right, heavy eight, rail out three, racing on the lakeside. Set for the first.
0: Yep. Right, clear.
1: Racing now at the 1,200 metres. Duke of Oman goes back towards the end. Galactic Girl jumped well with Here's Matilda, and there's Blue Shield also forcing up. Pushing through is Mystic Rapture to dispute the front as well. Our Rich Pop is deeper, though offloaded by Dare to Excite and then Diamond Eye. Back in the field, Monolithic Marin and also Duke of Oman. They're tightly packed as Blue Shield is going to cross at the 800 metres and let a length and a quarter Mystic Rapture. Then Here's Matilda, who's the outside of Galactic Girl. Very fired up is Dare to Excite. It's around them with Our Rich Pop. Then came a length away to Monolithic, who's deep. Then came Diamond Eye, the rails. Well back Marin, and Duke of Oman is last of the group as they come to the turn. 500 to go. It's Blue Shield and Mystic Rapture. They've been tightly packed throughout by a length and a quarter. Our Rich Pop. Here's Matilda, Galactic Girl. Further back in the field, Marin. And then came Diamond Eye getting away from the rails. It's Blue Shield now tapped up. 250 metres to go. Quickened a length and a half, Mystic Rapture. Here's Matilda giving strong chase. Then Galactic Girl. Blue Shield, 100 metres to go. Here's Matilda's wearing it down. Blue Shield grabbed on the outer by Here's Matilda, and the second favourite went on by to score. Here's Matilda, three quarters Blue Shield. Third in the race was Galactic Girl, followed by Diamond Eye, who finished the race off well. Mystic Rapture next, and then came Marin, Our Rich Pop, Duke of Oman, Monolithic, and a gap to Dare to Excite, who didn't settle. Here's Matilda, Dan Stackhouse in the saddle for Kieran Maher, the Philly by Seamus Awards. There was money for her, and the second favourite has had a nice run just behind the speed and has worn down Blue Shield with the Galactic Girl prominent for third. Here's Matilda, the filly by Seamus Award out of Barley Beach, owned by the Deg Racing Group along with Seymour.
2: 11, 3, 10 and 9 across the line there in the first. This is a market for the next out of Invercargill. It's 4.5 minutes away. Gotcha Santana is at 2.3, 290 decision time, and then 6.50 for Mitch and Blake. 4.5 out, quick break then to Mark for the ninth.
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0: looking into Invercargill, three out. Cookie, how did you see this one with the four, your $2.35 favourite?
1: Well, Cullen Weir's got a good hold on the race, and it's a race in which a dog like Diamond Archie has to step up today into top-class racing up against dogs like Gotcha Santana that have been racing in the open class and Decision Time as well. So it's going to be a tough ask, but Diamond Archie has certainly made the step up before and does love for Ascot Park and Arlica Lang's Pride and Joy, thinking that maybe Diamond Archie could get a piece of this. Did line up at Addington subsequently last Friday off the back of winning last Wednesday at a similar price to what he's paying today, winning a C4, and then when running out C4 noms, running second to Unhinged Rhino. So he's got a step up, but thought was a nice price. Obviously, you'd cover in terms of the quaddy, both Gotcha Santana and Decision Time. The market's going to close with one of these greyhounds. So I put Gotcha Santana ahead of Decision Time, who have got in for fourth, and splitting them with Mitch and Blake. I thought Gotcha Santana and the effort three starts ago was good, running second to its kennel mate Decision Time, but that was in the middle part of June. It's had two runs since and was good last Friday at Addington behind Tua Hiwi at a price. Decision Time was a winner, as mentioned, three back, beating its kennel mate, and the run since has been just a wee bit further back, including last Thursday night at Addington and on the 24th of June. So had a couple of weeks in between those particular runs, Decision Time. And three, Mitch and Blake, who's won 13 races. The most recent was four starts ago, and in open class has been knocking around okay. Was third, from box two last Thursday at Addington, and does have the inside box draw here. Has box three. Nothing to its inside for Mitch and Blake, so could certainly sneak through. Market's saying Decision Time, though, the 11 race winner. Now, eight of those 11 wins have come here at Ascot Park, so similar to its kennel mate in the previous Gotcha Kane, loves trekking down here to Ascot Park with the eight wins and seven minors. So 15 times in the money from 20 when coming to Ascot Park. Only three wins have come away from Southland for the dog by Seneki out of La Rochelle. So it's firmly in his camp to continue his form here. Whereas Gotcha Santana, that win here was the sole win at Ascot Park, has had six other minor placings here. So if you're looking on track stats, Decision Time certainly loves it here and will go well from the six alley with the seven times in the money from 14 from there. So plenty of pointers towards the six over the four. Diamond Archie out to $12, but definitely your Quinella trifecta in first four chance as it drifts out to $12 in terms of the win price. This is over 390, just a wee bit of a delay getting to the traps. First at Canberra will follow on meeting code 21 over the 1,080 metres. That'll follow our first leg of this quaddie, so definitely the top two in this market you'll have to take, with maybe a little bit of cover with Diamond Archie. Second leg features Homebush Simba at a short quote, but Opawa Harrison has a good chance from the Robin Wales kennels. They've had one win today. Third leg of the quaddie is pretty open with all dogs in single figures bar Homebush Stumpy, so can afford to take a spread in the third leg. And then the final leg, I've gone Homebush Latte on top, but there's a big move for the Heinsohn runner Go Neville, who's sevens into $4.40, and Homebush Autumn pretty solid at that quote, but you may want to include. They will be boxing shortly for this. The Misty Anna, fantastic greyhound Misty Anna, certainly has lit up Ascot Park as one of the best greyhounds to run around this track since they started racing here in 1991. Misty Anna Top Class Dash is race number nine, our feature event of the day, worth $8,000. Favourite is Decision Time over its kennel mate Gotcha Santana. All boxed, ready for our feature. Set. They're racing. Good beginning from Decision Time. So too Mitchum Blake. Wider out on the track though. Decision Time's going to blast into the first bend. Homeboy Shelfie's on the chase. Trying to boot through as Mitchum Blake. Around the outside of those has Gotcha Santana. Diamond Archie trying to get into it. Rocking Rory last. Decision Time the leader. Chases on for the Miners with Gotcha Santana and so too Homeboy Shelfie. But it's all Decision Time. Decision Time wins it from Gotcha Santana. Third photos between Diamond Archie, who was running on late, and Homeboy Shelfie. Then came Mitchum Blake. And Rocking Rory will be the last runner in. Decision Time's been way too good and continues the wonderful record here at Ascot Park. 9 wins and 7 minor placings from 21 goes here, all up win number 12. Blasted around the runners drawn Cozier into the first bend and has held. And loves coming here. 390 metres was plenty for Decision Time. Gotcha Santana, Kennelmates run second, so it's 1 and 2 in the market. Market gets it right. Callum Weir, the Quinella. Third, potentially Diamond Archie on the outside of Homebush Alfie for your third and fourths as we watch them go from the boxes here. And it was Decision Time, the Seneca dog out of La Rochelle, who was a great race bitch, blasts to the lead into the first bend and has delivered in race number 9, first leg of the quaddy. Race number 10, second leg, will jump at 5-3.
0: 6-4-7, Hendo, 6-4-7-8. 30 seconds out from the first from Canberra. They've got a program of 7. It is on the synthetic. Favourite is Miss Grace C, is 12-8. Oh, that's your market mover, 12-8.50. Dante's prize is 4.40 and favourite.
2: Moving up well for the first race of the day. So coming up. And Mardo, good afternoon. First of 7 here on the Acton track, and looks like a good card of racing here today. Ransize Star is about to get set. That will complete the line for our first race. Ransize Star goes in, and Dante's prize, the favourite, has drawn the inside gate here. Right to go. Off immediately now, and on your line or left fast with Dantane's prize. Into the fire was well into stride with Geo's Storm. Vein Stream not far away. Papaver Miner is rushing forward deep on the track. Ransize Star, Miss Gracie is third last. Then came Golden Warrior, and Wrongfooted's over on the rail last of all down to the 650. It's Geo's Storm finding the front from Papaver Miner, who is out deep on the track. Into the fire is in the centre. They were followed by Dantane's prize behind the speeder. Ransize Star on your Lionel, then Vein Stream out wide with cover. Miss Gracie's held up in traffic. Golden Warrior second last and Wrongfooted last around the turner. Short of 400 metres left to go. Geo Storm tapped up in the lead. Led by a length to into the fire and getting clear. Dantane's Star, Miss Gracie's getting up along the rail. Then came out wide. It was Vein Stream and also Papaver Miner whacking away. Geo Storm in front. Dantane's prize on the outside's trying to wear away at the margin, but Geostorm's going well, and Geostorm leads all of the way. Beats Dantane's prize, Miss Gracie into the fire. Then came On Your Line or Vein Stream, Golden Warrior. Then Wrongfooted further back to Papaver Miner, and Ransize Star was the last one to greet the judge.
3: Well, the veteran has won again, Geostorm, prepared by Greg Stevens. He has paid $6.30. Dantane's prize there at $1.10. Miss Gracie, good effort first up at 3.20 and into the fire. He was up on the speed all the way. So 3, 10, 11 and 6. And he's a bit of a marvel as well, Carla.
4: He certainly is. Good ride by Brodie Lloyd too, who obviously has a good understanding of him after winning on him 2 starts ago. Then last start, maybe they just tried to go a little bit too slow with him to step outside the leader. That's his goal. He doesn't have much of a turn of foot.
0: 3, 10, 11 and 6. 3, 10, 11 and 6. 3 to go out of Rickerton Park. The next is over the 1600 metres, another one of the maidens and another one of the short prices here. Britt looking to roll on home for punters now at $1.85.
5: Yes, Voguish is her name, our short price favourite here, Bevan, in race number 7 over the mile, prepared by the Pitmans, and she is at start number 7 looking to break through. She's had the 2 minor placings in her career, one of them, however, at black type level, listed level, when she ran third in the War Step. a couple of starts ago. So that reads fairly well for a midweek synthetic maiden. In saying that, she hasn't had the best of fortune subsequently, and she's been a beaten favourite at her last two starts. So punters are probably looking to get some back here, but all things being equal, off a little freshen, she's been kept specifically for this race with the good stake money on offer. We heard that from Michael Pittman earlier on. So don't be perturbed by the little gap between runs she's been ticking over to ensure that she's spot on for this prize today. And despite her wide gait, I think the comment earlier on from Michael was, to be fair, her class, she could sit three wide the trip here and win. So stable confidence, and she does look really hard to toss here. $1.85 presently. Tassar on the second line of betting has been runner-up at his last two starts. Those efforts being behind Lochmara Bay and Far Wrong here on the synthetic over the mile. So certainly tried and true under these conditions. And he does have a fairly kind barrier drawer as well. Generally posies up midfield. So from four under Bridget Grills, who's riding for the first time, should be able to slot in somewhere nicely. We'll endeavour to catch up with Lisa Young shortly just to grab the latest on the second favourite. Rekindle and GoPro, both from the Nathan Mitchell stable. Nathan looking for a treble today. He's having a good day at the office, and he was struggling to split these two, albeit GoPro getting back to a more favourable mile distance after not really handling the 2,200 metres last time out. And Rekindle looking to break through here, only a relatively recent addition to his stable. And she's been around the mark without really threatening this preparation. She had the blinkers on first time last go, but just looking to opt for the visor option here and maybe allow her to see her competitors a little clearer. But there's GoPro on your screen. Was a little cantankerous actually leaving the mounting yard, but Amber Riddell aboard, she herself looking for three wins on the card, has managed to get him around to behind the gates with 3 minutes until scheduled starting time. Lisa Young coming over to join us now to discuss Tassar's chances. Today's start number 13. Hopefully it's lucky for his chances after back-to-back runner-up placings. Lisa, he's been around the mark, nearly ready to break through. Can today be the day?
6: Yeah, hopefully. He had a couple of bad draws of like early on, and just got back too far out of his ground, and then he's a bit of a dummy. So the penny's starting to drop now, and his last couple of runs have been super. So expecting another big run today.
5: He seems to be enjoying the mile.
6: Yeah, he does. He can get up and travel a little bit and chuck his head around. So I was a little bit iffy to put him over the mile, but there was plenty of speed up front this last couple, so he's settled in nicely.
5: Seems as though he might be a little bit of a quirky ride. So what did you tell Bridget today, her first ride aboard him?
6: Pretty much just ride him the same as he has his last couple. If there's speed on up front, he'll settle nicely. If there's not, well, you just got to go to plan B and, yeah, take the reins and away you go.
5: He's been super consistent.

0: impressed by that debut effort. I believe you didn't. Not, he's obviously one who's shown you a fair bit of promise.
1: Yeah, she's a lovely filly, and we were really wrapped with her. She's only had the one trial before that race, and she went okay. She had never really been bustled out of the gates early on, so for her to go and do that was really good.
0: When will we see her next?
1: Hopefully the end of August.
0: Okay, wonderful stuff. We'll wait for that. Good luck here.
1: Great, thank you.
0: Lisa Young experiencing a good rate of success in recent times, and he is hoping she can add to that today with Tassar breaking through. And yes, I'm Elder Melody. I was quite taken with her debut performance here a couple of weeks ago, so we'll wait to see her in the next couple of months. Picks herself on top here, I would have thought Voguish, although now you're getting out to $1.90 with Clear Passage and Equal Racing Luck. She looks really hard to toss. Tassar, well, you have to include him for second because he's so consistent, including GoPro and Rekindle, the two Nate and Mitchell runners for third and fourth respectively. Matt, but a big bet alert there on Voguish at $2, sees her into an odds on quote, but I think she deserves to be.
2: Yeah, fourth and behind the race winners last time. Breton Stake Place three starts ago. Certainly looks the one to stop here, does Voguish. And the white barrier draw might work out okay. It means that there's going to be a few options there for Kavish through the first couple of 100 metres of the race. And there does look to be a bit of speed from a couple of runners who generally do go forward. But when you Stake Place three starts ago and haven't had all favours in your last start run, in a 1600 metre maiden, you're going to be pretty hard to beat. Tassar should go pretty close from the barrier draw. Looks set to get a nice run from there, is going well. GoPro ran against the race winners last time out, and the race won by El Fuego over 2200 gets back in trip today. And the six Rekindle visor blinkers go on today. And that might just sharpen that runner-up as the last couple are about to get set here for the Red Nose race day. 23rd of July maiden, Voguish about to join them in the line. And starter Bruce Smale is about to let them go. 1600, gates crash, they're off. Gaskell will be the last of them out. There's early speed from Rekindle. Voguish is going forward from the wide draw, but there's three runners to its inside. Voguish is going to clear them, though, and lead. From GoPro, getting forward as Salacia Princess on the outside goes to second. Rekindle right amongst it early as well, and they're followed on the outside by Rufus. Two lengths away to Shocking Secrets. A half off it to Tassar. Two lengths away, She's Gifted, and then Gaskell from Ecstatic. And three lengths away to Valora Cara. So Voguish is going to let Salacia Princess roll onto the front. So Salacia Princess leads Voguish, who's straight off the inside, a length and a half away to the Mitchell pair. GoPro getting a touch keen underneath of Rekindle. There's a length and a half then to Rufus. Easing up three wide, Tassar starts to run outside of it, then Shocking Secrets. Trying to get going is Ecstatic from She's Gifted, Gaskell, and two lengths away, Valora Cara. So the leader, Salacia Princess, Voguish right there to challenge. Tassar with fresh legs chiming in, 500 out. Tracking those forward is Ecstatic. Right behind is Rekindle, pushed on Rufus as they turn and go. What's in the tank here with Voguish? It has a narrow lead from Tassar, who won't go away. Two lengths away, Rekindle. Wider out, starting to run on as Ecstatic. Voguish found a kick, shook off Tassar. Can she shake off Rekindle? It's Voguish, 200 to go. Rekindle's closing hard and a big chance. Voguish led a half to Rekindle, who's still coming. Voguish is kicking. She's fighting here, the favourite, and Voguish will win. Voguish beats home. Rekindle, third across was Tassar and fourth GoPro. They were followed in by Shocking Secrets, Ecstatic. Next in was Rufus from Gaskell, Salacia Princess, She's Gifted, and back with it was Valora Cara. Well, she's got there on pure grit. That's about as genuine as you see them fight. The other horse came at her, but she was just not letting it pass. Put the ears flat back, and she really dug in here, Voguish. She's had to do a bit of work to earn it, but she'll win four scores. Rekindle six is second. One Tassar runs third, and fourth across will be number two, GoPro. Worked early. Maybe just had to do a little bit extra to find the front. Kavish summed it up well, let the pressure go. He didn't want to be in a pocket behind the pacemaker, so came out. Had to sit outside the leader for pretty much the last 800 or 900 metres of the race. And a very willing performance to the line from Voguish to get win one at start seven. 6 second Rekindle, 1/3 Tassar, 2 is 4th GoPro. For John Pittman's South Island Racing enthusiast.

0: your syndicate, the old firm, Cavish and the Pittmans. Here, Brett, in race number 7.
1: She looked a great thing today, didn't she, Voguish? And no luck required this time around. Michael, she made her own.
2: Yeah, she certainly did. Yeah, I mean, she is a good horse. Don't you worry about that. I know she just won a maiden, but she probably really should be running 2,000-metre races, but I'm loath to run horses in maiden 2,000, 2,200-metre races. If they're any good, they should be able to win a mile, and she could be a really nice mare next 12 months, yeah.
1: She was quite natural there early as well. It was nearly as though Kavish thought, well, I've sort of come this far without doing a whole lot. But then again, things changed pretty quickly.
2: Yeah, I mean, she looked to be under a little bit of pressure, but she's only 3-year-old filly. So, I mean, you've got to expect that. But you can tell we really like her. We really do. She's a lovely filly, she is. Yeah.
1: I think Matt described it perfectly. She's probably got there on pure ability today because one looked at her and gave her a challenge. But to be fair, it nearly looked as though once she had that challenge, she thought, okay, here we go again.
2: She's got a little bit of depth. As I say, she's probably, you know, she runs third in the Worstep Stakes, and we haven't gone back to the well at that distance because we think we're good enough to win a mile on the way through. This is the best maiden race to win in the South Island, apart from cup meeting, and they're all sitting at home in the boxes. Thank you.
1: Well, you'll take it. A good prize money race today, that's for sure and certain. Quickly, just what is next for her? She's ticked the box.
2: Yeah, she'll get a national meeting probably. Obviously, we'll be aiming for Cup Carnival, as we always do. And, yeah, we'll see what happens. We'll have a good talk with my brother. We've got some more irons in the fire yet too. So we've got a really nice team running in the sire colours, so it's good.
1: Well done.
2: Thanks.
1: Michael Pittman there, that's a couple on the card for them, and you can just tell that the stable have a decent opinion of this filly, better than a midweek maiden, albeit for good prize money here today. Voguish gets the job done. We'll pass things back to you, Bevan, but those two short price favourites, they did look incredibly hard to toss today, and they've duly saluted. Hopefully those at home have followed them along and have full pockets.
3: Let's hope so, Brett. Nice tough effort from that filly. She was under a lot of duress halfway down. Let's get you across to Canterbury, 30 seconds away from start time. The first they race, heavy 9, and the weather is fine.
4: So 6, 10, 1 and 5, Manto.
5: Yeah, late money's with the 6, far-fetched. 360 earlier this morning, 340 about 25 minutes ago, now $3. So best-backed horse number 6. Crossways, on the other hand, has been 280 out to $3.20. Churchillian went into the yard at 360, 370. It's now $4. Ballet Encore, 750 out to 8. Nice saw you. We did lay early, and it's back to $10. Arthur now out the gate to $23. So cross-fetched, Far-fetched will run favourite just in front of Crossways, although, as I say that, now they're 310 each of two, Luke.
4: Okay, Anthony. Far-fetched just a little bit difficult to load, but she's in there now. They are getting set nicely. First of 7 races. Good luck if you're having a bet here at Canterbury Park this afternoon. We are on a heavy 9 track. Let's go upstairs to Darren Flindell for his call of race 1.
6: So in the final stages of loading now for the first of 7 here at Canterbury, and there's been a flip-flop in the market. Well, now they're joint favourites, 5 and 6, $3.10 apiece. Crossways back into favourite clearly at 2.90. Well, that's changed in the last 30 seconds. Now, Churchillian, given plenty of respect in the market today, was much bigger odds yesterday. Churchillian moves in, some nice trials, and a Photoshop now completes the lineup. So nice maiden to kick off the card, $100,000 in prize money. On this very cold winter's day in Sydney, and the starter says, go in the first. Crossway jump well, so did Far-fetched. Churchillian there. And Arthur is getting a bit fired up and goes up to sit outside Far-fetched. So Crossways will take cover today on the inside of Churchillian. They're followed then by I Saw You on the outside of Ballet Encore, and Photoshop a drop back to last. Arthur takes the lead clearly down to the bend. And now Crossways travels pretty keenly up into second on the outside of Far-fetched. Couple off to Churchillian, who lost a few lengths at that point. Then I Saw You, Ballet Encore, taking it easy down on the fence. And Photoshop's last of all. Can Arthur keep going? Oh, Arthur, off a big trial win at Goulburn, has got the two favourites under the pump turning for home. Oh, Arthur by 2 on Far-fetched. Then Crossways, a gap to Churchillian, and I Saw You. Oh, Arthur's going great guns inside the 200. Adrian Late's gone for home. It's 4 in front of Far-fetched. Crossways. Then I Saw You down the outside. Oh, Arthur, oh, what a win this has given them a caning. I saw you got up for second in front of Churchillian. Two favourites have missed a place, Far-Fetched and Crossways. Then came Ballet Encore and Photoshop was last in.
3: 3-2-1 in 6, 3-2-1 in 6. Next race to go here, Trackside 1, is the next from Invercargill, and that will wrap up my day. On the back of this race from Invercargill, it will be Nicholson to take through the second part of your Wednesday. So let's get across to you, Cookie. Have a very good afternoon. Good move here around Apala Harrison.
7: Afternoon to you, Bevan. Thank you for your coverage into the afternoon from the morning as well, and a safe drive home in the CD. Of course, we've got in the thoroughbred world Ōtaki coming up in a couple of days' time, the next thoroughbred meeting in the central districts. We are getting close to our 10th here, which is the first leg of a treble. Everybody through with Decision Time would have been a must include on your quaddie tickets. The way that dog's been performing and took out the first leg of the quaddie. This is the second leg with Homebush Simba as a short-priced favourite. $3.20 this morning into $2.05. Thought 20 black was a good each-way chance in this from the Kibo Lady Sober's litter. Also has Homebush Margot lining up in this, but I thought one to include again in your Quinella's trifectas and first fours, 20 black. It's paying $2.50 fixed top three. Opened up at $9.50 and has drifted on fixed odds for the win. Just thought the efforts at Addington have been good. Two starts ago, disregarding that run here at Ascot Park on the 24th of June, but last Friday thought was good behind Gary's Crafty on that occasion. So wee bit of value here in the first leg. Homebush Simba is one that you would, I have got it on top in terms of a winning prospect. 20 black for your Quinella's trifectas and first fours. Homebush Simba is downgrading into what is a mixed C2 and 3. So downgrade next to the name into a race like this, you have to respect. And punters are latching on now at $1.80. 11 race winner is Simba and has been here 46 times for the 8 wins. So loves coming here. 8 of the 11 wins at Ascot Park. Stepped out as a $12 shot last week when easing into a C4 race. Two starts ago, ran into Dalgetty in one of the qualifiers for the big meeting here last week. So Homebush Simba is coming into this with some really good form and does find a really, really good race as well at $1.65. Just trying to find those trifectas and first fours. 3, 2, 4, and 6. Gotcha Sunny in for third. Callum Ware's having a good last couple of races, and 6 Opawa Harrison from the Robin Wales Kennels for first fours. Behind the boxes here for race number 10, Humbug Blake Run. Mixed C2 and 3 here, and the downgrade dog is number 3, Homebush Simba. Faced class 5 dogs, two back, was in C4 last start, and eases in grade today, $1.70. Boxed up as part of the odds. Second line coming forward. 10th event on the program. 457 metres, green light. And we're ready to run. Set. Racing. Even line out. Crafty Keeper began well. So too did Gotcha Sunny. Trying to get through runners as Homebush Simba. Around the outside as Homebush Rosa. Followed next Opawa Harrison trying to get into it from Homebush Rock. Then came Crafty Keeper and last is Homebush Margot. Up the side. Gotcha Sunny the leader up towards the turn. Around the outside is Opawa Harrison. In between runners is Homebush Rosa and on the inside 20 black. Up they come. It is still Gotcha Sunny who leads. Here comes Opawa Harrison. Opawa Harrison over the top and gets Gotcha Sunny. Third across will be close there between inside was 20 black, followed there by Homebush Rosa, and Homebush Simba was there too. Next came Crafty Keeper and Homebush Rock, and I think Homebush Margot was towards the back end of the field. Opawa Harrison gets up and wins it. $2.90 and $1.20. Win number 6 at start number 16. And breaks the duck eggs of Invercargill appearances on the dais and delivers nicely for Robin Wales and Opawa Racing. They get a double. Gotcha Sunny gets second and a tight photo for the third spot, where Homebush Simba, the race favourite on close, will be featuring in that. Race favourite was midfield early. Gotcha Sunny jumped well, and Homebush Rosa around the outside, and then Opawa Harrison was the widest into the first bend and just continued its momentum to deliver for the sixth win today. Wins race number 10, bookmakers opened. It is second favourite, closed up around about the 3:20 mark. Race number 11 is underway at 10 minutes after 3. Nicole Sims, we welcome you to the chair.
8: Good afternoon, Mark. Great to be alongside you, albeit you've just got the two races left to come there from Ascot Park this afternoon. But yes, once again, nice to be joining you all midweek here on Trackside. One, of course, still racing at Riccarton on the synthetic as well with Brittany Graham. And kicking off our Australian venues, we're going to head to Sandown next for the second race on the program. Just looking at the confirmed result there for you in the 10th at Invercargill, 6, 4, 3, and 5, so your short priced favourite gets third. It's time to link up with our team on track for us here, this benchmark 74 on the 8 race card.
9: Good speed going throughout. I think she's the only runner for today after some scratchings. We've got a big program racing with Geelong on Friday, Caulfield Saturday. Is there anything sort of in there for the punters we've got to keep our eye on over the next couple of days?
10: Yeah, just the one today, as you said. Over the next few days, probably pre-start at Geelong. I think he'll be well placed there. Obviously, he was at Flemington last start, and just a little bit more of a comfortable race for him. So hopefully we can see him bounce back to form.
9: All right, thanks for that. For one for the punters at home. Best of luck here.
10: Fingers crossed. Cheers, mate.
11: Great to hear from Mitch. Let's have a look at the market here. Harsh, just getting out a little bit. So a bit shorter when we last checked, 360 now, $5 for the Devil in Her, who went up sort of equal favourite basically and is a little bit in from $5.50 at the last flux. So interesting little race.
12: It is.
11: Late Hutch, isn't it?
12: Yep, that's an interesting game tonight.
11: This is going to be a very interesting game. If you lead at halftime, which if you turned the TV off at halftime, it'd be 1-1 in the series. So if you lead at halftime, you win.
12: What does that even
11: mean? 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
12: If you support the Blues, good luck.
11: You take the cash and run, and then you turn the TV off and avoid disappointment. Max stake limits apply. Chances are you're about to lose. For free and confidential support, call the number on the screen or visit the website. Now, I've got some mail from my mate Charlesy as well, boys.
12: Oh, this is good because at least it's coming before the race.
11: I've asked him what he's had on the first winner, and I'm hoping he's backed it, but he's had it into the second horse.
13: Oh.
12: Oh, no.
13: Charlesy.
12: Oh, no. Whew. I know how this ends.
11: I'm sure he's had it. I'm sure he's had something on just the win as well. Surely. It's 50-1. Let's get to Matty Hill.
14: See membership made of moments handicap. Terrific, Tim. Hi, Hutch. Opportunity to say hello to you guys for the second race this afternoon. There's Pavati Party going up, $9 into $7.50 late. Last of them getting set. First of our races over the 21-25 today, the membership made of moments handicap. And here is Harsh. Goes in, field set. Stutter has them. An attendant with Hot in Here. Racing. Hot in Here jumped away well from barrier number 4. Real Lycra away smoothly, and our deeper time on Lees is also pushing up towards the front. Zeno got to a clear third. Behind those horses, Whistle Down, the Devil in Her and Real Lycra. And at the back of the field, Harsh, as they run past the judge. They've got 1,800 metres to go. So they run towards the turn out of the straight. Time on Lees, the leader from Hot in Here, Pavati Party. And they're two lengths in front of Zeno, the Devil in Her, and then Whistle Down, Real Lycra, Harsh, as they leave the running and head past the 1,600 metres. So the speed wasn't bad early, but Time on Lees now wants to throw the anchor out by 3/4 of a length to Hot in Here. Pavati Party third, and fourth is Zeno getting a good run, one off the fence. About a length and 3/4, Real Lycra. Then came the Devil in Her, one off the fence. Whistle Down outside of Harsh on the paint at the back of the field, and they slow it up down the back section. So with 1,300 metres to go and beyond, and the leader Time on Lees striding out 3/4 of a length in front from Hot in Here. A length and a half, Pavati Party third, and then came Zeno, and Whistle Down, not happy with the speed, is now going to progress around them quickly. Will it keep the get the leaders napping here? Just about as they reach the 1,000 metres, as Whistle Down zoomed up the outside of Time on Lees, who had time to boot up. 3/4 Hot in Here. Well, that stretched them about 2 1/4 in front of, in fourth place, Zeno, then Pavati Party on the rails, 2 1/2, the Devil in Her, Real Lycra, and up the tail is Hart. Harsh as they now start to run down the hill. 650 metres to go. Time on Lee's kicked up again to lead by about a half length to Whistle Down Hot In Here. Then came Zeno, who hooked out four deep. Pavati Party has a bit to offer, needs a run. Real Like of the Devil In Her queuing up behind those horses. Harsh is last into the straight. So at the 400 metres, Time on Lee's joined by Zeno, the outside full bore. Zeno throws out the ultimate challenge and went to the front. Pavati Party's getting out. The Devil In Her down the centre. Real Like of then Harsh. So it's Zeno, 200 metres to go. Pavati Party's wearing it down. Then the Devil In Her. Pavati Party kicks 100 to go. Pavati Party draws a half, three quarters. Zeno, Pavati Party in front. And Pavati Party won it. Zeno second, Head Bobber third. The Devil In Her or Harsh. Then Real Like Her. A gap to Whistle Down. Well back, Time on Lee's. And last was Hot In Here.
8: All right, nice ride here from 3 Kilo Apprentice and Caitlin Hollowood. Driving through the inside there of number 7, Zeno, who was your market mover there. And a couple links back to third, you had number 1 on the inside there, the Devil In Her, the Patrick Payne runner, and the 2, Harsh, as we roll it on. Maybe the outside there, interesting angle and a bit blurred on our vision here, but we'll confirm that for you very shortly. But Pavati Party has paid $5.80 at the win price in this one. Amir by Complacent, a Kiwi bred, getting her 6th career win today at start number 37. Across at Ipswich, they too are up to the second race on an 8-race card, racing on a soft 5 as we get to our team here. Extreme Taste, $2.80 into $2.70 in this next your favourite. The market move, with a number of scratchings here today, is around the 5, though. CJ Graham rides for Chris Anderson in Arctic Bright.
13: For quite a good gallop, so I think that track suggests that the rating's spot on, just into the soft range.
15: In great order. Mm. OK, here's David Fowler for the second.
16: Had to move in. Listen, Jardy will be the last one up. Favourite one, the first, Silent Thinker. They get with Silent Thinker, but they came off second best, the Traders. Ben Thompson running for Matt Dunn was able to lead all of the way. And this one's for the fillies and mares, a field of 7, reduced with several scratchings, but they're ready to go. Again, going 1,200 metres, the red line about to be turned on. Extreme Taste, the favourite. Our starter goes to the ladder. Waiting for the light to be switched on. There it is, ready to break. They're racing. Starter's Delight bouncing as 1. Out wide, showing good early speed, was City Bounder. Listen, Jardy, and Extreme Taste are both going forward. And Arctic Bright is punching up inside that trio. We've nearly got a line of 4. It is Keen and Willing. Assumed not far away in 5th. Video Vixen, the closest of 6 on settling down. And Stylish Edition run off its legs early, 4 away last. Now, they sort themselves out on the side of the course, just over 700 to run. Extreme Taste took over, but it's still wide, I'd fancy, because Arctic Bright's over on the rail. And right up there in the centre is Listen Jardy. City Bound just behind them in 4th. Video Vixen the fence in 5. Then came Assumed and still a couple away. Stylish Edition last. Heading to the turn, these leaders, they've colored each other. They've gone strongly. Who's going to survive? Who's going to give up? Arctic Bright will now lead into the straight. Extreme Taste under pressure. Then Listen Jardy, and all of a sudden, the horse with a fresh run Assumed is landing on the scene and running on strongly. Down below the 200 metres, Arctic Bright trying to lift. Tackle now and tackle hard by Assumed. They pair off. Arctic Bright Assumed. Assumed the outside of Arctic Bright. They'll go to the line together. Assumed got the bob and beat Arctic Bright. Stylish Edition up for 3rd. Listen Jardy, Video Vixen, long gaps then to City Bound and Extreme Taste after having a hard run. The favourite has run a long last.
8: Unfortunately, there with Extreme Taste, so something probably a bit more to come out of that run, but Assumed gets it at 11.70. Over your market mover in Arctic Bright, the 12 there for 3rd, ahead of the 8, Listen Janie. So Assumed was 2nd up for the preparation. A 3-year-old filly, she's by I'm Invincible out of a New Zealand mare and Just Fabulous, and she gets that win with Kyle Wilson-Taylor riding. $3.50 for our favourite here in the next, the 2nd to last at Ascot Park here today, and just over 3 minutes of betting time remaining here. In terms of the opening price, $3.40, so just a slight ease for runner number 8, Homebush Diva, $3.90. Getting into $3.70 now, Gotcha Hyde, Officer Ridley, and Homebush Stumpy gets the market move tag from $12, the opening price about

0: This Jonathan McInerney, trained runner. So, Mark, as we come across to you here, the second to last on the program, and you are with the three on top here, Gotcha Hyde.
1: I certainly am, as I'm thinking Callum Weir, Nicole will have a good last a couple of races, has won two already with Gotcha Kane and Decision Time. This was Gotcha Hyde's effort from the beginning of the month to run third in a C3 behind Adobe Ego. When last here back in June was third to Diamond Archie, who's run another third here this afternoon. So I think that the run can continue. Is going well from these inside boxes too, Gotcha Hyde, and has yet to win one here at Ascot Park though, but six of the eight runs have been place getting runs, but has yet to win here. All 10 wins have come at Addington Raceway for this particular runner, and of course out there with Callum about to join the rest of the field for this one.

0: 54 race appearances that'll be drawn from hardly knows anything other than wearing the pink rug, does Homebush Harry, our race favourite, in the 50th appearance at start 54 in the outside trap for Homebush Harry. And Officer Ridley for First Fours, who picked up a nice third, but that was about a month or so ago now, behind Defer. So it's had a few weeks off. A dog who's won 4 of its 7 here at Ascot Park, again for the Johnny McInerney team. And all bar Gotcha Hyde are trained from the same kennel here, the $4 second elect. We're going to run a wee bit late here as we had a tight turnaround with 15 minutes between races, and this is a 390-metre event. So still a bit of time to get your money on for race number 11 on the cards. Robin Wales winning the first race on the card, and Johnny McInerney won races 2 through 8 for the kennels there, and a couple to Callum Weir, races 8 and 9, and Robin Wales picked up the second win for the day in the previous race 10, with Opawa Harrison getting the better of Gotcha Sunny. And these greyhounds make their way around to the start here for the 11th of the day. And Homebush Harry, who's won the 11 races and loves it here at Ascot Park, too, and loves that 8 trap, doesn't hardly know anything different. A couple of runs from box number 7, and one lone run, inside of any of those traps from box number 5. Off the back of this, it's straight to Riccarton Park for the next on the synthetic track there. It's race number 8 on the program. Some good racing there today, and favourites delivering, the likes of Hold'em and Vogish have delivered. Russian Blues a wee bit earlier on also. So it's been a decent day there. They've got a couple of open races to finish the program, however, at Riccarton on the synthetic track. Our second last here. They'll move up shortly for race number 11. This is the running of the Singing Bird Dash. Class 3s over 390 metres. Favouritism, box number 8, the pink rug, Homebush Harry. For the Caveman Syndicate. Second row comes forward. And we'll be ready for the 11th of the day. Cleared a little bit out there, but still not the greatest day weather-wise across the country. Ready to run the 11th here at Ascot Park. Favourites box 8, racing. Good beginning from Homebush Harry. So too Officer Ridley off the inside, trying to get through runners as impressive Nora. Now the favourites bursting around the outside, Homebush Harry. Gotcha Hyde gets into third and chasing there, followed by impressive Nora, Homebush Diva, and a gap away to Homebush Stumpy on the swing. It's Homebush Harry the leader from Officer Ridley, trying to boot through as Gotcha Hyde, but it's all Homebush Harry. Loves box number 8, and there's another win. It's Homebush Harry wins it. From second position comes Gotcha Hyde, Officer Ridley, then came impressive Nora, Homebush Diva, and Homebush Stumpy. Homebush Harry, that's the 50th appearance from box number 8, 12th win from there, and the 12th win overall for Homebush Harry, box specialist. Homebush Harry beats Gotcha Hyde, who was trying to boot through on the inside. There's, I think, just going to nab Officer Ridley for second and third, and impressive Nora has run into first fours. So Homebush Harry, absolute box specialist, win 12 today and gets home. The son of Van der Warp out of Homebush Maysee, raced by Caveman Syndicate, trained by Johnny McInerney out of Darfield, over 3 Gotcha Hyde, splitting the McInerney dogs, denying the trifecta. Officer Ridley and impressive Nora for your first 4 plays. That's the 11th event on our program. We'll have race number 12 to wrap the day in Southland Nicole in 11 minutes at 3:26.
1: Thank you, Mark. So the 8, Homebush Harry, yes, continues the wonderful run in his career that he's had from drawing wide, his 50th appearance, and he makes it win number 12, as you mentioned, beating Gotcha Hyde, Officer Ridley in third, and impressive Nora in fourth. We take a break, and on the other side, we head back to Riccarton Park.
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3: Welcome back. We're going to head back on track for the second to last at Riccarton. Of course, racing on the synthetic today. And Brittany Graham is on track for us. Good afternoon, Brittany. Great to be alongside you for the later part of your card. And this next one looks a little bit more open in terms of the marketplace.
4: Yeah, certainly is, Nicole. Good afternoon to you. Great to be joining you for the last two races here out of Riccarton Park on what has been a nine-race card. You're right, this late quaddie so far has been dominated by odds-on favourites, Hold'em and Voguish, both doing the right thing by their backers. But this time around, and particularly I think the last race on the card, is incredibly open. The Sun's trying to peek through here at Riccarton as well. The first time we've seen that for a couple of days now, but we have been pretty lucky, to be fair, today. It's been brisk, no doubt about it, but expected at this time of year. However, we've managed to stay away, or have the rain stay away, which has been all important and much nicer for all involved, that's for sure and certain. Here in the eighth, Wandering Spell is the $3.40 favourite over My Sharona and Red Label. Gadabout not without fans either on the fourth line of betting. Ross Beckett has two runners here. Ross, we'll start with Wandering Spell, who's first up for a couple of months. He'd had a fairly busy time prior to that freshen, so how's he been since?
5: Yeah, not too bad. His work's not as good as Grouse's, though, in the last week. Grouse's had their John and Weaver.
4: Just on Grouse, that maiden win a few starts ago was pretty impressive.
5: It is, but an inside draw doesn't really suit her. She wants halfway through the race when you need to get going, you know.
4: Just on Wandering Spell, who of course is a favourite in this contest, has drawn 10 at his last few starts. I guess it's slightly better today?
5: Oh yeah, he should get the run on the race really if he's ridden right.
4: In regards to his mile record, I wanted to pick your brains around this because it doesn't read that great on paper, but a few of his quite okay runs have been over the trip.
5: Yes, and if you have looked at the videos, he's had no luck.
4: Yogesh has his first ride on him today. Did you give him any instructions?
5: I just give him a nice run.
4: Okay, beautiful stuff. So if I was to ask you to pick between the two, work aside, but just on pure ability, who would you lead us towards?
5: Well, the work's been better with the filly, but she'll get back a bit, you know, and they've been racing on pace today.
4: They sure have.
5: So it could suit him. The racing style could suit him today.
4: They both look great chances, all things being equal. Good luck.
5: Yeah, thanks for that.
4: Ross Beckett joining us. We thank him for his time and two solid chances here in race number eight on the card. I'm going to side with My Sharona off the back of her recent efforts. A couple of runner-up checks and last time out over the mile, she was really solid, all things being equal, for a first attempt over the distance. Jack takes those couple of kilos off again. She gets a vastly improved draw. And when you consider she just had to check across heels last time out, it may have stalled her momentum somewhat, and potentially with a more straightforward run, she could have finished a fraction closer. So I'll stick with her on top over Wandering Spell, who is coming off a little freshen here. The 10 I'm including into considerations, Red Label. I thought that she might settle in a pretty handy position. And for first four players, Red Star Bella was able to win under these conditions two starts ago when really savaging the line. As much as she has a pretty awful draw, she does get a little bit of weight relief here with Tristan Moodley aboard. 4, 1, 10, and 6 for me here. Matt, I know you're pretty keen on My Sharona as well.
6: Yeah, I thought she was a great chance here, Britt. My Sharona, she's a horse who didn't get all favours last time out. To be fair, she got back in the ruck and wanted to get herself a little bit keen. I thought she did well, all things considered, to still run the best 8.64 and 200, bearing in mind that she didn't settle through the first half of the race, and then two starts ago this saddle shifted. So the horse who's struck a bit of trouble the last couple here from a nice gate today. And the weight coming off her back, thought she was the one to beat. Six Red Star Bella racing well, no luck in the draws lately. Needs a bit of tempo on. If it gets it, she'll finish better than most. 10 Red Label is so honest. And Wander and Spell does go well fresh and has a pretty good record here on the track as well. Ran in behind Purple Pros last time out. First and third out of that race have both gone on to win. So even though he is 55 days in between runs, Wander and Spell, there's enough market support to say that the stable are confident of him running a big race here as he's about to load in, along with Wren. Speaking of consistency, she's about as consistent as they come. So the last few coming in, loading forward now is Retro Star. Retro Star, the five, is one of a couple in the race here for Stephen Woodsford. Leah Hemme to ride Retro Star. There's a $21 chance. Get about the second of those runners who beat Russian Blues here last time, and we've seen that form stack up already. Cutout's about to lead in the Peter Lyon colours. One of three in the race for John and Karen Parsons, the other two being Kaputaroa in the red cap, and Epilogue, who wears the white cap. Epilogue about to come in, and then the course specialist, Da Vinci Girl, who will be back in class today after running in rating 75 company when last presented. So Cutout went in and then backed out. Backed out pretty sharply as well, did Cutout. So rider Brandon May just trying to get things settled with him. Da Vinci Girl patiently awaiting her turn and behind the gates. Michael and Matthew Pittman have had a good day thus far. Da Vinci Girl looking at start 101 to get win number 8 on the card. 5 of those 7 wins so far have come here on this course as Cutout is coming in for its second attempt. And this time they get the gate shut in behind. Da Vinci Girl goes in, last one up. Blind ready. Vernon and Vasey, truck parts starting stalls. We're set to race. Ready. Racing. And as they jump, Cutout was a little bit slow to go. There's early speed from Red Label from the wide barrier draw. It goes forward with Far Wrong. Also outside of those is Kaputaroa, right behind My Sharona, one off the rail, three wide outside of it, Grouse. Da Vinci Girl in about sixth spot on the fence, a length away to Wander and Spell, who's three deep looking to slide over, one off in front of Red Star Bella, get about under it. Two lengths away to Devil in Disguise, racing with Retro Star. A further two lengths, Epilogue. Wren and four lengths away, Cutout last. The leader at the 1,000 metres, Kaputaroa, led out by a length and a half on Far Wrong, running second. Third, the rail, Red Label. My Sharona posied up fourth, one off with a length and a half away to Grouse, who's three deep in the open on the outside of Wander and Spell. Next to the inside, Da Vinci Girl. One length, Red Star, Bella, Gadabout, Retro Star. Cutout start to run from Epilogue. They're followed by Devil in Disguise and Wren is last. There's only eight top to bottom, 600 metres to go. And the leader is Kaputaroa, only narrowly worked on Far Wrong. My Sharona behind those, coming wide, Grouse, and then Retro Star. Red Star Bella looking to suck into the race, and they're followed by Red Label. In they come. Grouse loomed up with Retro Star on the outside of Far Wrong, then Red Star Bella. My Sharona looking for a run, then came Red Label across the track. Far Wrong kicking from Grouse and Retro Star. Red Star Bella's wider, getting through My Sharona. Red Label on the far side, Grouse the leader. My Sharona comes at it. My Sharona late goes up to Grouse and wins. My Sharona beats Grouse. Third's close between Red Star Bella and Red Label. Then they were across the track. Wander and Spell. Da Vinci Girl ran on behind from Retro Star, then Gadabout, Epilogue. They were footed in by Devil in Disguise, Cutout, Far Wrong, Wren and Kaputaroa. Got a beaut run, My Sharona, with a couple of kilos off her back. And it's been a good grinding finish for most of them here, but she does best. She won't win any size wars, but she's going to win the race. Jack Taplin gets another. This one for Anna Furlong. Grouse will be second, 9. Outside, Red Star Bella gets up for third by the looks, the 6. And on the inside, Red Label number 10 will be fourth. The winner by Vespa out of Sweet 19 gets win 3 at start number 17. She's had a lot of luck lately, and it's all been bad. But today she got the good luck. And she got the run to suit, one off with cover the entire way. Did want to just get on the nickel a little bit through the early stages, but Jack was able to get it to settle, got the gap, and finishes best. How about the run from Grouse? Has been 3 wide the trip and just kept on lifting. Red Star Bella runs on nicely from what was a pretty sticky draw on paper, and the 10 Red Label up the inside fourth. It'll be 4, 9, 6, and 10.

0: 496 and 10 here. Brett, after the Grand National, tickets on sale now, rating 65.
1: Yes, that carnival will be here before we know it, kicking off on August 1st. But All Honours with My Sharona. She gets her just rewards, Nicole. She'd been a model of consistency recently, and as much as she just wanted to get the head up a little bit early once more, she was able to find some cover, conserve some energy. And when she needed to pick a path through, she's been really brave to find the line and get win number 3 at start number 17. We'll endeavour to catch up with winning trainer Anna Furlong and Jack Taplin, who gets a second win on the card today. We'll pass that down the line and we'll be back here for the last just before 4 o'clock.
2: Thank you, Brett. And yeah, she really stretched, didn't she? Through that gap, My Sharona and Matt Cross's value bet home there closed at 480. So more on those interviews to come. For now, yes, Canterbury is very, very quick on our heels here. It's a two-year-old event over the 1200 metres as we get back on track with our team.
3: Improved slightly in terms of what we've seen in two runs back. So 4-3, 8-7, Manto.
4: He's just a little soft, isn't he, Sanctum? Out to 225. I can tell you in terms of the hold, still 70% of all bets are on Sanctum, but just a little soft out to 225. Hell Diva best back to beat it. Let's get to Darren.
5: Sea parked up in Barrier 1, Sienna on Sanctum, Braith on Short Sea. They're locked in at 30 wins apiece. So a good battle going on in the Apprentices title. First today was won by Oh, Arthur. So plenty of celebrations will be going on tonight in Tim Martin's colours with Emma and Lucy Longmire, Adrian Late in the saddle. That was a hell of a win there in the first, Oh, Arthur. Ready to run. Hell Diva's been well backed here. The gates are back. Hostwing King jumped all right, but Elio's going to lead. Horologist sits pretty handy on the outside as Short Sea. Hell Diva just easing back, but caught three wide early on the outside as Sanctum. And Snitzelar LaRouge is last of a bunch field. Elio in front here from Hostwing King. Then Short Sea, Horologist. And Hell Diva's caught three wide. Goes forward now. It's got right on the bridle at this point. Back in the field is Snitzelar LaRouge on the inside of the favourite Sanctum. So the favourites last about four lengths off the lead. Elio in front from Hostwing King. Well, Hell Diva wasn't going to get in. So Zach Lloyd's allowed it to just stride forward and give itself some chance, followed by Short Sea on the inside of Horologist. Further back to Snitzelar LaRouge, and Sanctum's under a punishing ride, having its ears ridden off and is still last. Elio with a bit of a kick turning for home from Hostwing King. Hell Diva and now Horologist working into the clear. Hostwing King went past Elio. Two further back to Horologist. Hostwing King two in front. Two Horologist is running out of ground. Elio the inside. Hostwing King just in front. And Hostwing King won it. From Elio and Horologist. Then Short Sea followed by Snitzelar LaRouge. Well, the favourite was plain Sanctum. And Hell Diva at least goes home with an excuse. It was three wide and weakened to finish last.
2: Hostwing King here remains unbeaten, two from two, and has paid pretty nice odds in doing so here today, defying the 7 and the 3. $9.90 and $4 the place price. Prepared by Tommy Wong, and this one, a colt in that two-year-old race by King's Legacy after winning at Kembla Grange back on the 20th of June. Takes that form to Canterbury this Wednesday, delivering nicely, a hard-fought win there as well. Invercargill, 3.5 out from the last here. Race number 12, a C2 sprint. Homebush Latte at $3, slight ease from $2.80. The money's coming for Go Neville here, runner number 2. As we look at the opening price of $9, and then Homebush Autumn at $4.40, still pretty close to the opening $4.20 price. Mark, as we look to build into the last with you, I marked your numbers down, the 7, the favourite on top, pretty keen on the 6 as well, and we'll get your thoughts as well in the pre-start on the 2, because Go Neville's seeing support.
6: Yeah, the recent downgrader, Go Neville, they're off the inside, so can see where the money has gone, or why the money has gone towards the 2, some of it anyway. Homebush Latte's win last week over Detective Derek on Friday afternoon, you can see extending away nicely from box 7 over the 295. 2 days earlier last Wednesday was second to impressive Nora, so she's in good form. She could pick up 2 wins in the space of a week, can Homebush Latte from the 7 alley as favourite. So hence why I have her on top, the daughter of Zulu Zeus. 6 Homebush Autumn, well, she's been finding dogs better in most of her

0: runs in recent times. She's one of those dogs where you've got to have her in for your trifectas because she's run third more often than not in her recent form line, Homebush Autumn, but she's been finding a couple better from the Dinah Steele and Double Queenie litter and from box six, three placings from three starts from there. She's looking pretty primed today, though, is Homebush Autumn, so you'll have to play her as well in your selections. Then a couple of other Homebushes, Homebush Venom and Homebush Pauline, the 4 and the 5. They've both got similar form lines. They've both won 7 races. Homebush Pauline has only recently come up to class 2. Homebush Venom's on the downgrade at start 99 and was 4th to Bernie Lou in a C3. Last week was Venom. And yes, Go Neville, who is having its debut at Ascot Park. First time doing the trip for Go Neville. Has won 7 of 64 with the 10 minor placings by Winsome Opawa out of Dream K. So there is a bit of a nibble there. Well, $9 on opening. It's into $5.50. So thinking that maybe Go Neville will appreciate the trip down here to Ascot Park for the first time. This is the Monday, 27 July, last race at Ascot Park. Come join us if you're in the area. Monday, 27th of July, the last day of racing here at Ascot Park for the Greyhounds in Southland. As we wrap the day, it's probably the finest portion of the day weather-wise in terms of less precipitation, but it's been a pretty miserable old day nonetheless, and it's still pretty chilly, and it's going to be a long drive home for quite a few with plenty of roads blocked north of Dunedin still with that rainfall, which is progressing up the country. Last of the day today is the racing on the Monday, 27th of July, last race day at Ascot Park in the Greyhound world in Southland. C2's here to wrap today with Homebush Latte, the favourite, drawing box 7 at $2.45. The numbers you need in the quaddie, 6 Decision Time, 6 Opawa Harrison and 8 Homebush Harry, 6, 6 and 8 to be alive, with Homebush Latte, $137 the quaddie return. First line comes forward, followed by the second line. Favouritism from box 7, Homebush Latte, looking for 2 wins in the space of a week to go with the second placing as well. They're ready to run. Set. Racing. Good beginning from Homebush Mitch. So too Homebush Venom. Wider out on the track, Homebush Latte. Just in between runners is Homebush Autumn as they enter the first bend. Then came Homebush Pauline. Go Neville works around the outside and trying to get going from the back is Homebush Ken. Up to the turn, the leader is Homebush Latte on the swing. Trying to chase is Homebush Autumn. On the inside is Homebush Venom, but it's all Homebush Latte down towards the line. Homebush Latte is going to win it from Homebush Autumn and Homebush Venom third. Then came Go Neville and Homebush Pauline, followed by Homebush Ken and Homebush Mitch will be the last runner in. Last race favourites in Homebush Latte is home. Good beginning from the wider 7 alley, zoomed into the first bend and has been able to hold off the challenges of both the other Homebushes, Autumn and Venom. 7 beats 6, 4 and 2 in the final event of the day. The Bitch by Zulu Zeus out of Sideline Sally for North South Syndicate and Johnny McInerney at Darfield. Win 14 at start 65. 7th win here at the track and the 3rd run in 7 days has produced 2 wins and a second for Homebush Latte. So we watched them go. It was a good beginning from the inside Homebush Mitch, but Homebush Latte zoomed out of box 7 and was able to cross the 3 and the 4, and the 6 Homebush Autumn trying to get into it. Second will be Autumn's lot as they've gone across the line. To wrap the day, race number 12 and a $137 return in the quaddie. Completes proceedings for the Southland Greyhound Racing Club here at Ascot Park. On behalf of the Greyhound team, Nicole, I'll bid you a very good afternoon.
1: Thank you, Mark. And you almost got spot on. You got the trifecta for us anyway in the last. And the market mover on the downgrade, Go Neville, making up some ground, getting into fourth. So, yes, Homebush Latte in fine form this week and continues it here at taking race number 12. The next race is from Sandown. It's a benchmark 70, and we're with a staying trip. Chris Waller with a favourite and second favourite, albeit we have seen quite a changing market. Ant opened at $9. His other runner, Salt Spray, at $8 into sixes. Promised Land has seen support from the Patrick Payne barn. And our opening favourite, Bluestone, for Michael Kent, has got all the way out from 440. So things are changing here as we get on track for this next race.
2: The idea, Patrick's idea here, is dropping back in distance where there'll be more speed on. Hopefully you'll settle a fair bit better and then hopefully...

0: Op $4.40 and $5. Let's head to Matty Hill for his call of race number three.
1: Terrific, Timmy. Yes, the sports bet fast form handicap over the 21-25. They fill the stalls swiftly. There's Chihuly going in rideless. Chockey will have a black distinguishing capo as in Ant's corner here. Thought it was fit enough to win it. Coming off a race where Belle Savoir was very suited up near the front and Ant picked

0: points will be the last two to complete. Again, we go 21 at the 200 metres and down to the post in one lap of Lakeside as Dragoon took a middle alley and Sunsets is the last one. Here's Sunsets in the mailbag silks, takes the outside and they're locked away, ready to run. Third event of the day. Racing now. Promised Land, one of the best to begin, with also Dragoon, the outer. Also pushing up is Salt Spray, as expected, over on the far side. And booting up is Tyke Meissen. Dragoon led Tyke Meissen. Salt Spray was restrained. Passed by Promised Land. Sunsets the outside. Ant is also forcing up to about fifth. Midfield out deeper. Patoka Chief trying to get across from Ballinado. Second Nature. Nothing else matters. Two lengths Ceremonious and then Chihuly. Staunch Bluestone. The Cunning Fox last as they charge out of the straight. So with 1,650 metres to go, Dragoon held the lead by three quarters. Sunsets. Third is Tyke Meissen. And fourth is Promised Land. Dropped in. Fourth one off the fence, getting a lovely run. Salt Spray fifth the rails, then came Ant. A length and a quarter away, Patoka Chief, who's on a limb, so slides forward. Second Nature, the inside from Ballinado. Nothing else matters, wide with cover. Well back in the field, Chihuly the fence, and then Staunch and Ceremonious. A gap to Bluestone and the Cunning Fox last. Down the back, 1,200 metres to go. The leader, Dragoon, by a length and a quarter, Sunsets, and now an even speed from Tyke Meissen, Promised Land, and Patoka Chief continues that wide run. A length Salt Spray, three quarters Ant the centre, and Nothing Else Matters three wide, 1,000 metres to run. Second Nature the fence, and then Ballinado Staunch. Next in the field, Chihuly bailed away on the rails from Ceremonious, and then Bluestone and the Cunning Fox. Dragoon stacked them up as they run off the back. 800 metres to go. Dragoon from in second place, Sunsets. A length and a quarter away, Tyke Meissen, third on the inside. Then came Patoka Chief, who just dropped in for a little bit of cover. A length and a half, Promised Land. Then Salt Spray, Nothing Else Matters. Ant between horses, eight off the lead, and then well back, Second Nature, Staunch, Bluestone, Ballinado, Chihuly, Ceremonious, and the Cunning Fox. Dragoon the first to straighten. 4:25 out, followed by Sunsets, clicked up. Tyke Meissen, Patoka Chief called on for their efforts. Then Promised Land, Salt Spray trying to get into the clear, and Second Nature back along the rails at any old price. It's Dragoon as they reach the 200, kicked for home from Sunsets, Second Nature, and they were followed by Patoka Chief. It's Dragoon, 100 to go. Second Nature up on the inside, coming at Dragoon. Dragoon with Second Nature wearing it down. They reach the line. Head bobbing go. Second Nature, Dragoon in a photo. They were followed by Sunsets and also Bluestone fighting out third. Behind them, Promised Land, Staunch, Ceremonious, and behind those horses, Patoka Chief, then Chihuly, Salt Spray, Ant, the Cunning Fox, Ballinado, well back, Tyke Meissen. It's a photo.
1: So it's a photo, and both of these are at big odds. Dragoon in front in the red and white at $20 the win, but Second Nature, who's come with a huge run from back in the field there, up the straight, was your outsider at $71. So, look, that's a tricky angle there, but big odds all around all the same. Second Nature was ridden by Emily Posman, claiming the 3 kilos. It's been a good, really good ride. She's got up, and yes, she has, confirmed there. So the outsider of the field, he's a nine-year-old now. He's got a sixth win. He was third up for the preparation. He's by Crowded House. Well done to the team there. Barry Melson doing the training. And Second Nature, a very good ride, beats Dragoon there. In the staying benchmark 70. The next race at Sandown to wrap that early quarter at 4:10. Another benchmark 70, but we shorten the trip to the 1,500 metres. A couple left to load here at Ipswich for race number 3 on the programme. In fact, a few more than a couple. We've got a riderless horse out there, so just over start time for this one. Like our previous race there in New South Wales, this one in Queensland will be for the two-year-olds over the 800 metres. And Pat Webster has a first starter, that horse we just saw, Laurels, on screen in the pink, white and black colours. On the other side of this race, we've got Canberra. We join them for race number 3 on the card before we get on track for the last at Riccarton, of course, racing on the synthetic today. That one's set to get underway at 4:06.
2: Really expect this. If anything, I thought Sun Sister, she was the favourite, and I thought she'd be the firmer. There she is. She looks terrific, doesn't she? There's plenty of her, very strong. But anyway, I've got them 2-5. I'm putting in 12 and 6, Tassie Devil, and I'll tell you any time. All right, Anthony, take it away.
3: Yeah, Laurels.

0: Very well supported here, Bernie. The biggest firmer of the day there at Ipswich, as much as $13 was first bet. Now, it didn't last long, the $13, and was very quickly into around $4.60, $4.40, but $2.80 now, so very well backed. In terms of the hold, nearly 70% of bets on Laurel. So there's a bit of FOMO attached to this as well. Obviously, a lot of people see the big firm and the fluctuations, and they just jump on for the fear of missing out, and they'll take whatever price is on offer. $2.80 is that price on offer. I'll tell you, anytime $5, Queen Olympus $6.50, Tassie Devil $6.50, and Sun Sister out to $7.50. And been very hard to lay up that price, too darn quick, $9.50. But this has created a bit of interest because it's been very well backed. Probably about as big a go as you'll see at Ipswich on a Wednesday, Laurels.
1: In Townsville.
2: All right, thank you.
3: 70 any time, number six. Just waiting for it to come up. Laurels now $2.80, $2.80. A clear cut and a well-backed favourite on debut. Now let's see what's happening here. Still no starter of the ladder, so I'll tell you anytime is the one giving the Ipswich Barrier boys a bit of grief, but they continue to work to try and load it. 800 metres ahead of them. They're still out of line, I'll tell you anytime, so reluctant to go into the gates. The other runners are well behaved, these two-year-olds. Several of them on debut. Now, here's the starter. Emerging and coming up to the rostrum, goes to the rostrum, ready to jump now. Laurel's drawn a barrier two. Queen Olympia's drawn the rails. All set. Light on. Should catch them. Racing. Laurels wasn't the best app, and we'll try and muster speed with Queen Olympias and Sun Sister going fast as well. I'll tell you any time. They're the first four, then Tassie Devil, followed by Mashani Melody, Worthy Shot, Lonesome Star, Too Darn Quick, and Feel Blessed as last. Queen Olympias shot along the rail and led Sun Sister to the turn. Laurels two away to clear third. Three away, then I'll tell you any time. Tassie Devil, Too Darn Quick, trying to make ground, then Worthy Shot, Feel Blessed, Mashani Melody the widest, then Lonesome Star. In the straight, Queen Olympias led. Here comes Laurels. Laurels on the outside after Queen Olympias, then Sun Sister and Too Darn Quick, but Laurels, short of 100 to go, burst away, heavily backed, and wins. Laurels down to the line. First, second, either Queen Olympias or Too Darn Quick, which was a nice run. Then came, I'll tell you any time, Feel Blessed, Tassie Devil, Lonesome Star, Worthy Shot, Mashani Melody, Sun Sister, last hope.
4: There are the placings, 2-11-10.
2: It was very impressive, still so green. Nice breeding. This one by Acclaim out of Cuddles for Nara. Does make this one a half brother to a pretty well performed runner in Cuddles for Kimmy, and has done a very good job early because they had to check off heels there. So sitting just in behind them, turning for home. The head was on the side, but gee, he's certainly got a lot of speed. And he's closed at $3, winning easily. Beating the 11, the 10, and the 6, as we see. Just wanted to run out there. But gee, once he puts it all together, he's a lovely horse to mark down and follow. Pat Webster doing the training and wins comfortably on debut. We take a break, and on the other side, I mentioned that race at Canberra. We build into that 2 minutes out.
5: Paddington, a unique thoroughbred. The only horse in history to win the Irish 2000 Guineas.
6: Paddington is going from strength to strength, wins the 2000 Guineas.
5: St. James's Palace Stakes.
6: Paddington, the leading three-year-old miler, comes up and wins the St. James's Palace.
5: Eclipse Stakes.
6: For Beverly Upjohn, it's the youngster. Paddington won the Coral Eclipse.
5: And the Sussex Stakes.
6: Paddington, he's still going to be unbeaten this season. He's going to win the Sussex Stakes.
5: Four Group 1 wins, all in 68 days. Paddington, standing at Windsor Park Stud.
7: The Foxes claims Classic in the run to the line, and it's up for the Foxes.
8: But the Foxes in front, the Foxes digging deep here for Oisin Murphy, and the Foxes just hangs on to with a Dante.
7: And the Foxes comes pouncing past the pair of them, and the Foxes wins.

0: race. So obviously two races run in one. We'll build in with our team here on track. A little bit of extended build up for this as well, albeit they look to have moved back in time actually. 5.5 or so minutes out. So we'll investigate that. We'll head on track and find out a little bit more about how these runners did parade. But obviously with our action at a Bricketon only 8 minutes away, we'll be focusing on them very shortly.
1: Have been at Kembla. Just hasn't won for a long time, but Blinkers again will help.
2: Seven is a prophet's promise with a change of jockey here. Louise Day not riding for the rest of the day.
1: No, that's exactly right. I believe Damon Butler picks up the ride here. Still a maiden. I gave him a bit of a chance last start and he pulled hard and was plain, so he needs to find more.
2: Eight is Ridgeback and Ed O'Rourke trained second up.
1: Has to be a chance here. Was okay first up. Just led and boxed on okay at Kembla, so we'll be fitter for that.
2: The first of the Doug Gorrell runners is Apira with his former apprentice Molly Burke on top.
1: Been beaten massive margins of late, hard to have.
2: The stablemate 10 is Doppio, just Taylor this time.
1: Just getting away slow and not getting involved on the heavy tracks. Maybe the better ground and Winkers off again can help.
2: 11 Moque Grand is in the market for Carpenter and Beer.
1: It was good running second at Queanbeyan first up. Next two runs have been in provincials where he hasn't been disgraced. Better placed here.
2: 12 is unmatched. Matt Kelly, the trainer, he won our previous Jeff Penzer on top.
1: Yeah, I've got him on top. He had no luck in his first two runs, his preparation with Matt Smith down the straight. And then last start at Newcastle, I thought he ran on well behind Al Nair, who's come out and won since.
2: And 13 is Pontiac Big Big Odds, Glenn Carl, the apprentice riding.
1: It's been very uninspiring over the shorter trips, so step out to 1900 Mayhem.
2: So they're getting around to the start here for our third race on the program. I've made the numbers 4, 3, 7 and 6. I like the 4 turn left. I thought I did enough last time out. And I think you can go one better in a very suitable race. The 3 Bow Cougar, close to a win. And two runs this time round have been quite good for the new stable. 7, Prophet's Promise. I just thought it was worth a chance. Damon Butler picks up the ride there with Louise Day not riding for the rest of the day. And the 6, Weeby Jam, and I thought it could be an improver as well. So 4, 3, 7 and 6.
1: I've gone the way of the 12, unmatched, hoping Matt Kelly can train a double here. This is his first start with this 3-year-old gelding. He kicked off his career with Robin Luke Price, and then he went to Matt Smith, where he's had 3 runs this preparation. As I mentioned, in the yard there, he's had no luck down the straight in 2 of them, and then last start he did have every chance and he was beaten just over a length to Al Nair. That was over 1900 at Newcastle. I thought Bow Cougar was a big threat. As I said, maybe I could just be going off one run early here because she's going 1280 to 1900, but in saying that, this is the trip that she's won at. I've got turn left in for third. As I said, I had every chance last start and I was good for second, and in for fourth I threw in the 8 Ridgeback, who I thought could roll forward here, and being fitter second up could give a bit of a sight.
2: So turn left is our $2.60 favourite, in from $2.80 to $2.60 for the Joseph Jones Galloper. Just the one win so far in its career from 12 starts, but really caught my attention last time out. We go down to the 12, is on the second line of betting, unmatched. Matt Kelly with an impressive winner of the previous.
0: All right, so still just over 2.5 out there, runners around at the barriers. So just finding out, so we're going to move them across to trackside 2. As we saw when we crossed over, they changed times, they've moved back. I believe there was an issue there, getting a vet or something. Anyway, after the second race. So with those delays, they will go up to trackside 2 if you're after that action from Canberra. For now, we focus in on the last at Riccarton, of course, racing on the synthetic here today. The 9 race card comes to a close with the rating 75 over the 1400 metres. And Brittany, when I said good afternoon to you, you mentioned the last couple of races, pretty tricky on the betting front. Mr. Fortress seems well supported here as we build into the last with you.
3: Thanks, Nicole. Yes, looking for back-to-back wins is Mr. Fortress. If you're still with a live ticket in the quaddie, I'm hoping that you've gone a little wider here in the last, albeit that Mr. Fortress form has already been franked today already. But in regards to this race, I think there's quite a few winning chances. We'll keep an eye on Mr. Fortress when he heads out onto the track, however, because, of course, here a couple of weeks ago, he took charge of Mariana Hudson, if memory serves me correctly, was subsequently scratched. She then came back here to Riccarton on the synthetic a few days later and was able to win and win really comprehensively. So he's a little quirky, and you can see there he's getting a fraction on toe as he heads out on course, albeit now he's made his way to the clerk of the course, and I'm sure the grey horse will keep him under control and try and calm the nerves a fraction, but he is certainly up and about, is our favourite Mr. Fortress. But there are so many winning chances here. I was trying to squeeze about seven or eight numbers into my top four. I've left out Vivacious, but even it could be given a hope. I know Matt's keen on Hay Now, who I was trying to find a position for at a nice price. I've ended up going with six to defeat 3, 10, and 11. He was just so impressive here last time out, Mr. Fortress. Carried the full 60 kilos in 65 grade and beat Holdem, who subsequently dominated today. Gets another good draw, drops back to 57 kilos. I thought it was a race that he could likely lead up in again, which is where he seems to be at his happiest. And in regards to his overall form reference, he's had the one run here. It's been a winning run on the synthetic, and I know he's up to 1,400 metres today, but I watched him through the line and even after the line there last week, gave every indication that the 1,400 metres should really prove no issue. So he looks the horse to beat, albeit now he's probably getting into a short enough price in a race filled with chances. My roughy play was Charbano for the Pittman stable. They're looking for three today. He's been placed in two of three this campaign, including last time out when third behind Boss and High Heels in open company. So gets back to 75 grade and has won over 1,400 metres on a few occasions in the past. But Mr. Fortress is our final favourite of the day. And John, he was pretty impressive in that first official start for your stable after a false start, so to speak, a few days earlier. But all things being equal, he made up for it.
4: Yeah, he certainly did, Brittany. Yeah, and he's trained on pretty well too.
3: I was going to ask, what was your opinion of him coming into, say, the first race day start for you? Did you expect what he did, or has your opinion heightened since?
4: Yeah, my opinion's heightened since, yes. Yeah, I knew he was a pretty smart galloper, but I didn't realise he was that quick, yes. Mm.
3: The form's been frank too as well, with Holdem coming out and winning earlier on today. What have you seen subsequent to that win? Has there been the necessary improvement?
4: Well, it's after, as you say, after Holdem won that, well, he won it very nicely. Mm. So I just hope there is more improvement in him. Yes.
3: Getting out to 1,400 metres today, I watched that replay a few more times in lead up to today's card, and he was very strong through the line and even post it. So I couldn't imagine it to be a problem.
4: No, well, this is what we're going to find out today. Mm. It just depends how much other pace is on as well. If they let him have a nice lead, well, he should be good. I go pretty close here.
3: Is that the plan, to lead up again?
4: Yes, yeah, definitely. Yeah, he's better. He relaxed, once he's out in front, he relaxes pretty well.
3: Awesome. Well, best of luck here. Here's hoping he can go back to back.
4: Thanks very much, Brittany.
3: Mr. Fortress there for John Blackadder in the final race of the day. And he looks to be a horse on the way up, and it sounds as though maybe we haven't quite found his ceiling yet, with improvement still to come. He goes in on top, but I thought Charbano was the overs in the race. Now at to a $12 price for a horse who's in good form and has won three times over 1,400 metres in the past. And when you assess the synthetic record, it reads pretty well also. So I was a little surprised by the price around him, including the 10 into considerations. Pax Mundy, who's had two starts for Terry Ray, including that last start win. And for first fours, the 11. Queen of Naples, Kavish Chowdhury, looking for a double today. The Walker Burgesson stable, just the lone runner, and, well, alongside Vivacious, the lone runners in one race. Let's join Matt for the last.
5: For that, Brit, in the last few are now getting set for the last race of the day. I gave Hay Now a great each-way chance here. I thought that he'd slot over and get into a pretty decent sort of run here from his barrier. There looks to be a bit of pressure inside and out, and with the likelihood that Mr. Fortress is going to go forward and set up a pretty torrid tempo here over the 1,400, he looks as though he's going to map pretty nicely, Hay Now, and he'd have one of the better finishes of most of these, and he's a horse well and truly in form as well. Pax Mundy, Queen of Naples, both certainly chances as well, but it will be interesting to see how Mr. Fortress takes the, he's taking two steps up today, one of them in grade and the other one in distance. Doesn't look as though that he's the most straightforward horse, but he just likes to get out and run, and I'm picking that is what they will be doing here. $3,700 jackpots in the first four. Paul Chabano links into the stalls. Elusive Impact is ready. Warcourt set off the inside gate as barrier number one. The course specialist, Hey Now, about to link in. Last of the day, Vernon and Vasey truck parts starting stalls.

0: All clear from behind. We're ready. Racing in the last and on file was out quickly. Mr. Fortress straight onto the scene though on the outside. Pax Mundy will get the slot right in behind the pace. Getting handy, Moon Money. Hey Now right in between horses. Wider out, Elusive Impact. Warcourt next the rail. Montero out a little wider on the outside of Queen of Naples. Two lengths, Vivacious, Chobano, and Great Adventure back with those. So the leader, Mr. Fortress, led three quarters, Moon Money. Two lengths, Pax Mundy. Hey Now over to fourth, one off the rail. There's two lengths behind it, Elusive Impact, and then Warcourt from On File. Montero three deep. He's working hard to get into the race on the outside of the TR. Our pair. Underneath of those is Vivacious, Queen of Naples, the middle. They're followed by Great Adventure, and toward the tail with it is Chobano as they're about to turn and go. So the leader is Mr. Fortress, a half to Moon Money. Hey Now, then Pax Mundy, a length and a half away to Elusive Impact. They're followed by Warcourt and Vivacious in the straight. Mr. Fortress led three lengths now from Pax Mundy, then Moon Money, out wider Elusive Impact, and Hey Now, Vivacious runs on the inside from the back, getting into it, Great Adventure. Leader, Mr. Fortress, three lengths in front. Great Adventure's closing brilliantly with Elusive Impact. Great Adventure after Mr. Fortress. Great Adventure. Great Adventure wins the last. Great Adventure beats Mr. Fortress, Elusive Impact, and On File, I think it is, coming home from the back to run fourth. Just behind those, Vivacious. They were followed by Hey Now, Pax Mundy, Warcourt, Queen of Naples. They were followed across next by Chobano, Moon Money, and Montero back with those. Great Adventure. Number seven, O'Hara Najib, has come from a mile back to win this. The son of Ferrando out of Bonnie May, and this one's raced by the boss, Diane Pittman. Number seven, Great Adventure, the winner. Mr. Fortress, I fancy, has just held on for second, six. Elusive Impact, five. And On File, number 12, runs into fourth position. Michael and Matthew Pittman, I'm picking that they came into the day thinking that they had a pretty strong hands, and they were right. They've had a decent day. And this one, Great Adventure, probably the least favoured of most of their horses, particularly in the market, at least across the day, has charged over the top and beaten Mr. Fortress, who set them up. He just started to get a little leg weary the last 50 metres as the closers came. Elusive Impact ran a big race, and On File from the back will spice up your exotics. But if you've lobbed yourself the first four here, nice work. O'Hara Najib, Michael and Matthew Pittman will win the last of the day. Britt, the Racecourse Hotel and Motor Lodge rating 75 to number seven, Great Adventure.
1: Thanks, Matt, and appreciate your help throughout the day as well. It was that kind of race to close out the card, wasn't it? It was nearly anyone's contest, and Great Adventure makes it three for the day.
2: Yeah, it was a bit of a surprise, I suppose. It's been an on-speed day. We knew both horses would be back markers in this, and we're just lucky that just sort of everyone wanted to be on speed. They went a bit hard up front and set it up for us, I think.
1: Big numbers here today, so I guess it makes it worthwhile getting the results, but you've pinpointed this day for several seasons now and it's doing the job.
2: Yeah, everyone sort of knows us. We like to, you know, build slowly towards the carnivals, and we seem to peak a couple of weeks out and hopefully hold it towards National Week. It's always been a good day to us in previous years on our local track. You know, we try and target the good money days here, and it's a nice stepping stone towards National Week, and yeah, a good place to get a few results, which we have done today.
1: Well done.
2: Yeah, thanks.
1: Matt Pittman there with a treble for the stable to close out the day. Nicole, it's been a super day of racing. The Pittman's clearly dominating with a treble. Nathan Mitchell having a double as well from a training perspective, and a few jockeys having good success throughout the day. Amber Adele adding to her haul. We also saw Jack Taplin with a couple of wins on the card as well. So in regards to today, all in all, a pretty solid day for favourite backers, albeit we have a little roughy in the last on the card, Great Adventure arriving in the nick of time. That will wrap things up from Riccarton. Looking forward to Friday Night Lights alongside you and our audience in a couple of days' time from now. But that's a wrap from a pretty cool winter's day out of Riccarton Park.
3: I'm sure that coat was serving you well there, Britt. Big thanks to you, Matt Cross, and everyone on track there. And yep, looking forward to catching up with you, of course, on Friday. And that last race, you did pinpoint that as one of the widest open races on the day, and it certainly proves it, with Great Adventure at $15, the third win for Michael and Matthew Pittman. Yes, very close here to Canterbury, so let's head across. As it looks like, there's only the two runners left to load. This is race three, the benchmark 64.

0: money on Gatwick compared to Lady Invictus and Sponars at 7.50. Here's Darren.
1: The Dream is 2 kilo claim there. So half a dozen running, two favourites drawn, barriers 1 and 2, and we're good to go now. Stand by. Racing, Gatwick and Lady Invictus have begun sharply, and Lady Invictus bounces a half in front. However, Gatwick's not giving up the fence, and it shows good master Gatwick to hold out Lady Invictus, and Hieronymus was happy just to accept the situation and take a sit. Couple off to Rascal, then Sponars, and a gap to Omalone. And Royal Air Force gives away a big start early. Gatwick at the 800, a length clear from Lady Invictus, ridden with restraint. Followed by Sponars on the improve on the inside of Rascal, and a gap to Omalone in the running line around Royal Air Force. They start the run down the side, 600 to go. Gatwick led the way by a neat length here on Lady Invictus, just being nudged along a little bit. A length and a half to Sponars, then came Rascal, Omalone and Royal Air Force. 400 to go. Gatwick on the inside of Lady Invictus, placed under pressure now. Gatwick travelling better for the time being, but Lady Invictus responding to pressure is making a real race of it. Further back to Rascal running on. It's Gatwick and Lady Invictus. Lady Invictus laying it down to Gatwick, clear from Rascal. Lady Invictus and Gatwick. Lady Invictus went home best. Lady Invictus ahead on the line to Gatwick. I think Sponars got through on the inside to nab third, an inch in front of Rascal. Then Royal Air Force and Dom Malone. Well, a good battle all the way down the straight.
2: Number 4, Lady Invictus. Adam Hieronymus, Gay Waterhouse, Adrian Bott back from a Saturday race. She had to do a fair bit of work at Rose Hill last time out and stuck on well today. Nice soft barrier, parked up there by Hieronymus. And in a dogfight, Gay and Adrian's horses, they're hard to beat. Gatwick was good again, running second. And back in third was Sponars. First three into the straight. Run 1, 2, 3, Brad.
3: Well, yeah, made it very hard for those horses that were conceding any start, didn't it? But too good, Lady Invictus and Gatwick really battling it out there. As you say, they looked the clear too. It was a matter of which way it was going to go over that last 100 metres. To the credit of Lady Invictus, she makes it 2 wins from 3 this time back. So she's a filly in a good place at the moment. She won well at Warwick Farm. That was first up, backed up what was some nice trials. Went to Saturday Company, certainly didn't disgrace herself. And the way she flattened out late on that occasion maybe suggested that she wanted it.
4: Those runs they mentioned near Warwick Farm and Rose Hill. And coming into today, that second win for the preparation and the career as the $2.80 joint tote favourite there. So she became the market mover, did Lady Invictus. Let's get to Sandown, 7 minutes out.
5: Look, he's super fit here in the mounting yard. He's got some really good muscle definition. The team have prepared him really well in terms of how he's looking at his coat. I'd probably like to see him move a little bit better. He's just walking a little bit short in behind. But that'd be the only real critical knock.
6: And 9 is male model for the Tom team with Jake Noonan in the saddle. Our last start winner, believe it or not. It was a long time coming, but he was able to get the cash on the synthetic.
7: Well, his run on Lakeside Prior was very good.
6: Yeah.
7: But he does get back. He does need a bit to go his way. He's drawn wide.

0: Puts his head down and walks around the yard. He wouldn't even need a strapper. He just follows the field around. Last start at Ballarat.
1: 12 is masterful for Envy Yusufovic. He's got the next two in race book order. Do you like this bloke's chances?
2: Yeah, I look, he's an each-way chance. I think Craig Williams on board's a bit of a tricky draw for him. He's placed 2 of 5 here. I think he handles all sorts of tracks. He's probably just on his mark. He might need something a little easier, and I don't really like the map today, so he'll probably have to improve a bit, but not the worst.
0: I couldn't find any knocks with him from a mounting yard point of view, if you liked his form.
1: And the stablemate is Trangujere, who hasn't won in a long time.
2: No, hasn't, but it's probably hasn't had a lot of racing probably in the last 12 months either. Yeah. Just that one run back in December, but looks promising enough. She's won 3 of 7. She's definitely...

0: Jenny, you think down the bottom's also been a little while between wins, Hutch, for Kieran Maher and Jet Stanley?
1: Yeah, I thought it was pretty good run last time, to be honest, behind Easy Dunn, and got a long way back. Maybe settles a bit close here, soon to do that, and right stage of the prep. She's an improving type, and she drops a couple of kilos on that last run, so I think she's in the game.
2: Yeah, she's a little bit of a gap between runs here, and if she, like Hutchie said, if she runs up to that effort, there's no doubt she's right in the game. I'm just wondering if she takes some natural improvement out of that effort today, so maybe waiting for her once she has a few bit more starts back this campaign.
0: Who are we tipping here, Hutch, in this benchmark 70, 1,500 metres?
1: I thought it was a tough race, but I think from what I've seen, I had Bonds to Riches on top and happy. I'm probably more confident now with what I've seen with the track. I think Nearing Liberty, Castle on High could run well. Trangugia hasn't had a lot of racing, but looks at talent. But no, Bonds to Riches, should be prominent in the run. Fit, going well, stable, fiery, happy to be with.
2: With the three here as well, Hutchie and three Bronze to Riches. So he looked great here in the mounting yard. He's super fit, muscled up, and he's the horse that should get a few favours out in front. So hopefully today he's day to be breaking through. Aside from that, a very even yard. I thought from a distance might be an improver. Horse number five, set to peak third up. And even Near and Liberty also looked well, horse number four. We'll catch up with his trainer here, Matty Brown. What do you make of his chances today, Near and Liberty?
3: Yeah, I probably would have preferred if the track was probably slightly on the better side. But, look, he was terrific last start. He just probably blew his chances after missing the start a little bit. But he was sort of back to his ways because he was pretty disappointing and a bit of a head-scratcher here first up. But, it was really good to see him put in a run like that last time out.
2: In an ideal world, if he gets away a little bit better, how do you see the race maybe working out for him?
3: Yeah, look, there's a few with speed in it, so he'll be... With a bit of luck, he'll just be within striking distance at the corner. I've left it up to Posse a bit, but the main thing is get him to step and have him in contention. And if he brings his best, then he's his best is certainly good enough to be winning this.
2: He's third up today. Do you think today is sort of the peak run, or maybe even fourth up where we see the best of him?
3: Yeah, he's pretty close, but there's certainly plenty left in the tank. So obviously. He's racing far better grade than this, so I'm sort of just hoping we can tick this one off today before we step him up in trip. And I have always thought it. I think he'll stay 2,000, 22, 2,400. So hopefully, just want to get him back into some form and then look at some bigger targets later on.
2: Well, best of luck.
3: Thank you.
0: Let's have a look at this market. Bonds to Riches is the favourite and is carrying the hopes of the side with the 5 for 25 just to run top four. Sweet Jasmine on the second line of betting. Wide open race, the market reflects that. Let's have a look at a promotion now. This is your 5 for 25. If you get one leg wrong, stress less because you get a bonus bet back. Chances are you're about to lose. For free and confidential support, call the number on the screen or visit the website. The team in the control room and the production staff here at racing.com have been very, very hard working over the last 10 minutes, and they've dug up this little piece of audio from not so long ago.
4: Oh. That's happening. They can't get beat.
0: Okay, so for those wanting a little bit of context, that was Julesy when asked about the 5 for 25, off camera, off the record, so he thought off the record, now broadcast live on free-to-air television to an entire nation.
1: Tongue firmly in cheek, it has to be said.
4: Also taken out of context, wasn't I talking about France versus Morocco?
1: Yeah. Might have been you and pickleball.
4: Yeah. Well, that's true. that would be more apt.
1: Yes, there you go.
4: Yeah.
0: How are those nerves, Julesy? Do you, from your point of view, for your horse later on,

0: Bonds to Rich is pretty firm. I think this is not a bad price about this horse on what I've seen as well. Biggest dangers are going to be, you know, others in the market here. If you're assuming that the horses that are next in line in the market, they're going to be back a little bit in the run. So hopefully Bonds to Rich is that extra 100 is not an issue. Fire the top. Uses that energy efficiently, Timmy boy, and yes. Proves hard to beat.
1: Yes, indeed. Let's head to Matty Hill for his call of a very, very open fourth event on Lakeside. Matty boy.
2: Yes, Tim, the 1500, and it's been quite pleasant conditions here. Plenty of people out on the lawn, which is good to see. Didn't feel like that early this morning when we woke up to very chilly and misty conditions, but it's a beautiful winter's day, albeit a little bit on the chilly side. Terribly open race, this one. Castle on High was my selection here, second up. Coming from that Ten Commandments form down in grade, but a very, very difficult assignment. Now, Trangujere and also Masterful to join the line with Male Model as the starter heads over to the platform. Castle on High standing well with Jenny You Think and attended in the middle there with the two Stone Coat. Now, Male Model about to come along. Takes another turn as the next one along is Masterful. There's a bit of crashing and banging going on and towards the inside. So they're just about right. Trangujere's jockey here, Lockie Neindorf, with a yellow cap. Set to run. 1500. And away. Jenny, You Think towards the middle. One of the better ones away with Stone Coat showing pace like a tiger. Trangujere. Castle on High got to fourth. Jenny, You Think's in the middle of that clump and Bonds to Riches up on the rails. Nearing Liberty also trying to improve. Jenny, You Think got to about eighth midfield. Sweet Jasmine the rails and they were followed by Masterful Shoma from a distance. Two lengths Male Model. Sorting out their positions here. 1100 to go. Stone Coat the leader. Trangujere out deeper like a tiger punching up the centre and Bonds to Riches there also. They're two lengths in front of Castle on High as they run off the back section. They've got 950 metres to go. Trangujere is going to give like a tiger cover here. So the front runner Stone Coat from Trangujere. Third Bonds to Riches, the rails the favourite, and fourth the outside like a tiger. A length and a quarter nearing Liberty, the outside of Castle on High. Jenny, You Think improving three wide. Then Masterful Sweet Jasmine, the rails, then Shoma from a distance Male Model coming up towards the corner. 500 metres to go. Stone Coat from Trangujere as they run the bend. Then Bonds to Riches now trying to extricate away from third. The inside at this stage is going to stick to the rails. Then like a tiger. Further back, Castle on High nearing Liberty. Masterful and Sweet Jasmine up on the inside. Stone Coat at a big price. Trangujere at the 200. Sweet Jasmine starting to weave a passage through. Is coming through hard. Sweet Jasmine attacks and goes to the front from Castle on High. Stone Coat, Trangujere. What a ride this. Sweet Jasmine wins it. Castle on High second, Stone Coat third, then Trangujere. Next Male Model, followed by From a Distance. Next to finish in the race, Masterful Shoma, Jenny, You Think. They're nearing Liberty like a tiger, and Bonds to Riches has finished last. Oh. Billy Egan and Sweet.
3: All right, Billy Egan there, getting this one home at 670. Sweet Jasmine, another runner poking through them. We've seen that through the early part of the program there at Sandown today. Let's get across to Ipswich, very close to race four on their program.
4: Alrighty, so 2.10 now for Golden Eyes.
5: They're going on with her, aren't they?
4: They are.
5: She was $1.80 to $1.75 about 15 minutes ago, but now pushing. Pushing out, went to $2, now $2.10, and Tabba matching that. And Stranglehold has been the best back runner here, clearly. $3.60 down to $2.90.
4: I think she probably sits third fence of Golden Eyes.
5: Yeah, I think they've got to be a bit positive on Stranglehold because he just lobbed along beautifully, third rails, wasn't he, at the Gold Coast?
4: Yes,
5: arched
4: yes.
5: his neck beautifully, switched off. Mm. So I think he's got to give him a little bit of a dig out of the gates here, Benjamin Osman. So they're loading quickly. Looks as though we're going to go pretty close to start time here.
4: Here's David.
6: It'll start us.

0: at the ladder. The eight runners are locked and loaded, ready to jump. Golden Eyes and Stranglehold, the fancy pair, and they're off and racing. Golden Eyes began nicely from barrier two, and the other Golden Smile was well away. Yukonuma third on settling down. Power Pack is going forward. And parked just behind that division was Stranglehold, the well-back second favourite, landing about fifth, one off the fence. And a line of three at the back of the bus, Mad Anna inside of Southby and three wide outside the pair, Malacom. They leave the straight, move to the side of the course, 1,500 left to run, and Ben Thompson takes Golden Eyes to the lead. Power Pack moved up on the outside to be second. Golden Smile is sitting in third in the box seat. Then came Stranglehold, fourth outside of Yukonuma, fifth the rail, as Thompson tries to slow the tempo now and dictate the terms. A couple away, Malacom third last, and the two behind him, Mad Anna and Southby. The eight runners make their way to the back straight, just over 1,100 left to run. I'd estimate eight lengths span them, and Golden Eyes, the favourite and looking for the hat trick, dictates the terms, one length the margin. Power Pack second, three quarters away third was Golden Smile and Stranglehold. He's close enough, if good enough. He's trailing in fourth outside of Yukonuba, who's parked away fifth on the fence. A length then to Malacon, one away Mad Anna, and one to Southby last. No change to the running order, short of 800 left to run, and Golden Eyes takes them to the side of the track with a three-quarter length buffer over Power Pack. Golden Smile third, it's had a good run, the box seat run. Stranglehold is ready to go, then Yukonuba. Malacon coming off the bit, the first move from a roughie. Southby takes off three wide, and Mad Anna is now last. More pressure goes into the race for the first time, and Golden Eyes tries to up the ante. Can't get away from Power Packers yet, and Stranglehold is going up pretty well three wide. He's got something to offer, Stranglehold, as Thompson goes full bore on Golden Eyes. Power Pack going with him, stride for stride, and now Stranglehold coming in the peg gamely. Then came Southby and Golden Smile. Golden Eyes the inside, trying to lift from Power Pack. Stranglehold the outside. It's a keen finish. Stranglehold. Golden Eyes the inside. Stranglehold. Stranglehold beat Golden Smile, who dived late and got second. Then Golden Eyes and Power Pack. And it was a very busy finish and a competitive one. Then came Southby, followed by Mad Anna, Yukonuba, and Malacon out towards the tail.
1: 1-6, maybe Golden Eyes third, just ahead of Power Pack. They were fighting it out, weren't they? They ended up running third and fourth.
2: I mean, the favourite just had a lovely time at the front of the bus there, just doing whatever she liked, and she gave a nice kick on straightening. This guy had to do quite a little bit of work, hadn't he, really, rounding the home turn, sort of, you know.
3: Yeah, so the favourite on the inside, the Chestnut, and we'll hold on for third, but all honours with Stranglehold here after sustaining a wide run around the bend there as well. The second favourite, Benjamin Osmond, claiming the 2 kilos and putting together a very nice winning record. That's 4 wins from just the 10 race day starts, those blinkers on, and off the back of one placing at Ipswich on that track previously, gets that 4th win. We take a break, and on the other side, we'll be heading across to Canberra.
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7: This week on your Big Saturday, we head north to the winterless north. We have action coming in from Ruakaka, plus Hawera on the undercard. Not only that, but we get you around all the states in Australia for metropolitan racing. All of that from 11 a.m. on your Big Saturday.

0: Welcome back to your Trackside Wednesday afternoon. We're going to, as you can see, Canberra next for race number four.
1: 1,500 on a soft seven, up on the speed in a fast run race. Back to 1,280 on the Acton will help him.
2: Seven is Texan Star with Brodie Loy on top.
1: Has to be a chance with Brodie going aboard. Has had apprentices all preparation. Two Acton runs this time around have been good, and last start, the 1,400 on the grass is maybe stretched too far.
2: Eight, Torpedo Ted, Pierre Boudvillain for the Vigoroads.
1: Best run was over 1,800 on a heavy track, so this is probably too sharp.
2: First up from a break is the nine, Ballistic Bonnie, Jordan Quince.
1: She was good last preparation. I thought a few of her runs had a lot of merit, so she's one to watch first up here.
2: 10 is Broadway Mist on debut with Andrew Calder to ride, a three-year-old filly by Highland Reel.
1: A nice type of horse. She's been showing speed in the trials but not finding the line.
2: The 11 is Legs Like Twiggy, very well named, a five-year-old mare, so making her debut later in life. She's by Churchill and prepared by Robert Quinn.
1: And she certainly does. She's long and lean like a supermodel, so well named, and her trial was good. On a heavy track over 1,200, she led, was niggled along late and able to win.
2: The 12 is out, but the 13 is there, gaining a start. Molly Burke rides for Joe Pride, Hardline, a big watch on our favourite.
1: Him to two Metropolitan Maidens and last start Hawkesbury, where he has been underwhelming, but right back in grade on top of the ground and blinkers for the first time, all in his favour.
2: And it has been well supported too, the 13 Hardliner, $5 to $3.10, the Joe Pride train galloper with Molly Burke on board. Molly, of course, was down in Melbourne for a while, but moved back up to Sydney and riding here today.

0: 7, which is, of course, Texan Star, who's in the 650. So at decent odds, they're backed a few here. Certainly the 7 Texan Star, the 13 and the 4 as well. So a bit of support here for our first leg of the quaddie. I've made the numbers 4, 1, 6 and 7.
1: Yeah, we both like Skibidi here. I think the home track horses, as we've spoken often about, are at an advantage here, particularly when they seem to draw barrier 1 and can land in that box seat. And he was very bright in the yard. So I think that will be the case here to beat the 7 Texan Star. I think we can see him find his best here with the blinkers off, getting back onto the Acton where he's run well this preparation, and a senior going to aboard the 13 favourite. I've got him for third hardliner. A little bit hard to line him up here, but he is obviously coming right back in grade and gets the blinkers for the first time. And the 11, Legs Like Twee, should roll forward and give us up.
0: Yeah, well, hardliner's coming even further now, Carla, in the $2.60. So good support with those blinkers on. And from a decent draw, we've seen Joe Pride bring a few horses down here. Very good at placing his horses. So Molly, a jockey that likes to go forward on her horses, and from barrier 4, it has been well supported, $2.60. Just on a bit of a delay at the present time. We've had one of those sort of days. Skibidi has been $2.80, $2.70, and then $2.80. So not much movement there. So the only two they really want here are the 13 and the 4. That's the only two they want, the 13 and the 4. Of course, hardliner gaining a start with Moni coming out.
1: Yes, that's exactly right. And hardliner, although obviously hasn't raced on the Acton, we have seen him trial on the synthetic track at Warwick Farm, and he did trial very well. That was prior to his debut. And I suppose all of his runs have been on soft tracks, and they're seeking to getting him on top of the ground here, but he doesn't seem to have a ton of speed. Hopefully those blinkers can sharpen him up. He's got enough to probably be in the first half of the field, I would say, and I'd say that's would be the instructions on how to ride him, but I didn't think he was quick enough to lead.
0: Well, certainly our best supported runner, as I mentioned, $2.60 and $6 he opened, so they've come for the Joe Pride Galloper, and the 4 is the other main hope. As far as the market goes, of course, Skibidi $2.80, $2.90, so we've still got a few out the back there.

0: Nominations are out for that meeting on Sunday. Huge nominations.
1: Look at them yet, but yeah, it's always a good day, Narrandera Cup Day. And we were speaking the other day about how in previous years it's been terrible conditions, but this year it looks to be quite pleasant.
0: Yeah, certainly is the case. They've got St Lawrence in there, who's a million-dollar winner, of course. They've got terrific nominations, and we'll just see what plays out when those acceptances are taken tomorrow. And it's a race that's been won by some pretty good horses over the years. Last year's winner is certainly there, and this year we've got a really strong lineup, of course. We've got Freedom Rally in for Gavin Bedge, good as well. Sir Lawrence is the other horse, and of course Hot Bandit, who won the race last year, you'd think he would return as well. So there's just a bit of a delay. They're just trying to get this horse in with the blindfold on, and we've got the jockeys waiting around, so yet again another delay.
1: I know, and I'm not sure though. I know they're trying to get the blindfold on, but usually they would start loading the horses around it.
2: They're not having anyway at the moment. Much luck there at Canberra with a few delays throughout the program. So what we are going to do is head to Morfettville because we're very close to the fourth, and then we will hopefully have Canberra on the other side.
3: Last start, so maybe we can forgive that big defeat. And prior to that, had run a couple of handy races, but yet another one that's had a lot of starts and done very little winning.
4: And Swan Dance, John, number 14.
3: She's another one who is lightly raced, and she's yet to miss a place in three career starts. Not convinced that she's coming out of overly strong races, but she's consistent, she's lightly raced, she will race on speed, and she's hard and fit, and did place over 2,100 last start.
4: John, collectively, the lineup here, they've had 272 starts between them, and they've won seven races. It's like a cricket score, seven for 272.
3: Yeah, well, it'd be a pretty handy cricket score. I'm going with a few of the horses that are more lightly raced. Moussaka has got to have some upside off what was a really good win last start. Valued, I think he'll run well, given that the track is probably just about heavy here. He's hard fit, he ran well on Saturday. He's got to run well here on the quick backup. Horse 14, Swan Dance, comes out of inferior form lines, but she's racing well. And Wealthy Winston, another horse who's lightly raced in a good yard.
4: Moussaka with points bet, $2.30 favourite. Swan Dance at $5. Empire State of Mind, its third pick, horse number one, second up after that long layoff. Stable very much in form. They've had an outstanding season. $6 about it. $6.50 for valued. And then into double figure odds, you're looking at Four Master of Ceremony, $11. And Wealthy Winston, number 12, at $13. John.
3: Just a quick note on Empire State of Mind. He's also accepted for Saturday, so I'm not sure what the plan is with him, whether he would back up. But Trav Dowdle opted to accept Saturday. They were this morning, and he's kept him in the field today. So we'll see what plays out there.
4: Okay, let's see what plays out right now. Race four.
5: Sassy Summer, Moussaka, Master of Ceremony, Swan Dance and Star Studded Bell, just the final runners to complete the lineup here. This is race number four, class one played over the 2028 metres. Moussaka coming in. Moussaka the favourite, $2.30. Swan Dance,

0: Wealthy Winston and Dexter Dream. So Dexter Dream hunts up with Wealthy Winston, who wants to press the issue. Wealthy Winston takes it up to Dexter Dream, then Empire State of Mind. There's one wider out on the track pressing forward as well. I think it's Swan Dance. Then came further back in fourth position was behind them Sassy Summer, Musaka. Then came Kohala. Two further back, Raw Grunt, Erlande. Next one then was Orchard Thief, followed by Master of Ceremony. Two to Valued and Star-Studded Bell, last of the main group. 1,400 left to run, and Empire State of Mind is the lamplighter. Leads by a long neck to Swan Dance. One and a half further back then on settling down was Dexter Dream. Wealthy Winston, one by one in fourth position. One and a half then came Kohala, Musaka, Raw Grunt, Sassy Summer. Now Erlande was in that group too. Two further back, Orchard Thief, Master of Ceremony, Valued. Star-Studded Bell still last and 10 off the leader. At the 1,000-metre mark, Empire State of Mind rolling in front, leads by three-quarters, Swan Dance. One and a half, Dexter Dream as they go past the 800. Next one, Wealthy Winston, Kohala, Musaka. Raw Grunt the Grey was next, Sassy Summer. Erlande trying to pick up, then Master of Ceremony. These runners have got to get a wriggle on. Then came Valued. Further back, Orchard Thief and Star-Studded Bell. Searching up now towards the 500-metre mark. Swan Dance, Empire State of Mind, nothing between them. Three-quarters of a length further back, Dexter Dream. Now Musaka's starting to run on strongly. It's under a very good hold and it's starting to cut down the margin. Then came Kohala, Wealthy Winston. Next one, Raw Grunt into the straight at the 300-metre mark. Swan Dance to centre, Dexter Dream. But look at Musaka, it hasn't come out of first gear yet. Looming up on the outside. Behind them, Kohala, but Musaka hit the lead from Dexter Dream. Then Swan Dance, Valued is running on. Musaka, though, with 50 to go, has a margin from Valued. And Musaka gets in from Valued, who made it interesting in the end. Swan Dance third, then Star Studded Bell, Dexter Dream, Orchard Thief. Next one, Raw Grunt. On its outside was Kohala. Further back in the...
1: Your favourite, Musaka, was home there. Gee, it was getting close, Valued, but Jason Holder had this one on a very tight rein, and this one by the four-year-old gelding by Time Test makes it win two at start number 14. Straight across to Belmont we go. Big Bet alert around your favourite here with William Pike.
2: Racing. And the first to jump away from the inside is Luna Spark. Gentle Touch had early dash, though, up looking for the front. So's to Hinchy Bell. And to Hinchy Bell at the end of 200 goes to the lead. Elegant Rock comes across now. Luna Spark third. Gentle Touch getting a beautiful run early. In fact, the run of the race in the early stages. A length and a half away behind those on the inside. Next is Envy Her. Better than midfield when they got going. And on her outside is Lucky Shot. They're followed after a length and a half behind those then to Triple Impact as they work down the side. Back with it there next of all is Wine God, followed then at the head of the others by Rifle Man, who's over on the inside next of all, shaded by Force Field. And Carrigane Boy back with Strut Your Stuff, Cryptomania last. 400 left to go. They come up towards the home turn, and straightening up it's to Hinchy Bell, who led them by a length and a half. Running second is Elegant Rock, followed by Gentle Touch, coming to the outside, putting a mind on the job now. Luna Spark back behind those, and further away is Lucky Shot. At the 150, however, to Hinchy Bell giving.

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0: Already sire of 20 black type horses with 7 group or stakes winners from his first 4 crops, including Group 3 Eulogy Stakes winner, War Princess.
2: War Princess, head front, she's all hard. 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
0: US Navy Flag, standing at the Oaks Stud.
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0: The quarter here at Canterbury certainly doesn't look easy in terms of the market and where these runners sit. So we'll get on track to the team, under 2 minutes out from the first here, and we'll see how they parade and see maybe some suggested quaddie plays here with Sky Thoroughbred Central.
1: So I'm not sure that gives us much of a guide.
2: Five is in a way. Richard Litt and Zach Lloyd resuming. 260 favourite.
1: Yeah, good support for him. He's been confidently back. So first run for the new yard. Mixed his form a little last campaign before the stable switch. We know he's a capable sprinter on his day. He won a recent Warwick Farm trial and held off Storm the Rampart. So drawing a straight line as far as his trial form goes, it does read well for this.
2: Okay, number six is Tarpaul and Tyler Schiller riding for Matt Kelly. It's a $12 chance.
1: He was beaten on his merits there first up. Beaten seven lengths by Zale as a $26 chance, so it does have a big margin to turn around. That said, you look at his heavy track record and his recent form on rain-affected ground, and it has him a player here. So it was only back in January he ran fourth to Bev's Nine, Eye of the Fire. That was in a benchmark 78, beaten two lengths on a heavy eight. So given today's conditions, that makes him a sneaky hope.
2: And horse number eight is Lady Shenanigans, Olivia Chambers, with a 3 kilo claim for Mitch and Desiree Carney. $51.
1: He's been around the block a few times. He's start 93 for this eight-year-old, so cause an upset when winning at Hawkesbury two back before being well held last time out. But little case for him would be down in the weight and does handle the wet. But his benchmark rating suggests that he's a touch outclassed.
3: Madrina for me on top. She presents as she always does in lovely order. She's not showing any signs of dropping off, and she gets the tongue tie for the first time as well. Back to 1100 suits. She just looks really healthy and well within herself. So Madrina for me, in a way, presented in lovely order as he always does. Richard Litt's horses have turned out impeccably, and Tarpaulin I thought looked pretty sharp too, but Madrina is my play here.
1: Yeah, I've got her on top as well, Alice. I've gone 2, 3, 5, and 6. She just ticks that wet track box. A few of these, just a little query over them. Zale is one of those, albeit he's racing very well this campaign. In a way, in the mix and confidently backed in Tarpaulin. He could be a sharp improver here, getting onto a heavy surface, and the market's identified that, Manto.
2: He just firmed again, Tarpaulin. He's been 12-9. So outside of In a Way, who's the best backed runner, Tarpaulin went 8.50. So there's a really good late move here for Tarpaulin, 12 into 8.50. Clearly best back to beat the favourite. Here's Darren.
4: Two sitting outside the leader. So Sharp Shock is the last to move in. First up this preparation. And going out at $21, Sharp Shock. They're all in now. There's the light. Favourite perched up in barrier one in the black and white. Racing. Oh, it's gone up in the air in a way. And Sharp Shock was even worse. So quite a few of these discombobulated out of the gates, and Madrina jumped best from Shall Be. And the opportunity's there for Zale to put itself right in the thick of the action, moving up on the outside. Clear from Lady Shenanigans, Tarpaulin, two off to In a Way, and Fallings to Sharp Shock. Madrina holds out Zale for the lead, but Zale is pouring the pressure on the outside, and Zale gets a neck in front now to Madrina. Clear from Shall Be, then Tarpaulin, Lady Shenanigans, a length and a half to the very heavily back favourite In a Way, and Sharp Shock not travelling well. Zale forges a length clear now on the turn. From Madrina is coming off heels again, then Shall Be, Tarpaulin, and In a Way scrubbed up on the inside. Zale swings in front, from Shall Be looming on the outside, Madrina between them. In a Way, it's not over yet. In a Way's producing a big finish along the rails. There's four across the track, and In a Way, despite bungling the start, shot up the inside and is way too good. Beats Zale and Shall Be, then Madrina, a gap to Lady Shenanigans, Tarpaulin, and Sharp Shock was last.
1: I said to him, mate.

0: In a way, takes it out. Zach Lloyd back to the inside. Welcome back, Zach. His first meeting back in Sydney produces a winner. And what under Richard Litt, his first start with this horse. He got an opportunity to train it. Connections felt probably, I would suggest, that he might be that midway type and could be effective in those sort of races in a way. And that's a really nice return to racing. Zale did his thing. How tough is he? Another good run and shall be back in third ahead of Madrina. But winner dominant, Brad.
1: Yeah, I want to have a look at the start here because there is one way to do it. And he was pretty dominant, probably should have been even more dominant. So let's have a look now. I'm seeing this for the first time with you, punters. So Sharp Shock looked to be part of it. In a way, looked like he reared at the start, gave away a big head start, yet it mattered little. He still romps clear. So it was a clever ride by Zach just to ride the fence. Of course, you've got to have the right luck to do that. But yeah, very tardy away. And as I say, it mattered little. So all's well that ends well. He lands at good bets. He's obviously a horse that's in a good spot. He
2: has great to get that vision, wasn't it, from the barriers there? Because it was interesting. The outside horse was very slow away. Sharp Shock, but of course your favourite, just as slow. And saving ground on the inside and got that luck, as the team have mentioned. It's not always the case, but it was the case today in Zach Lloyd's first ride back there, and he gets the win with the favourite. Next up for us is Darwin. We take the first race on a six race program with our team here in the Northern Territory, and up to 66 over the 1100 metres starts the program for them. On the other side of this, we head back to Sandown. 6 minutes out from there, Quaddy getting underway with a benchmark is 64 over the 1400 metres. And Pinot for Mike, our favourite there, in a very wide open first leg, working our way through the card with our racing.com coverage. We do have a short price favourite in the second leg there. Queen Petta looking to remain unbeaten, shedding for two from two, and is backed into 160 as well. They're in the sixth race at Sandown. And then a short-priced favourite, Tennessee Bound, for Kieran Maher, looking to continue the unbeaten trend, shooting for five from five. So a couple of really informed runners looking to keep the form intact, the perfect form anyway, the winning form there as part of the late quaddy out of Sandown. Runner number two heads in at Darwin as we get on track with our caller.
3: Raisin Bon and Jumping Power 2. Seems to be good odds today. Jumping Power 2, $10. Put a few wins on the board early in its career here in Darwin. It's only had a couple of starts back from a spell, so certainly fitter this afternoon. It racked up about three wins in a row there at one point. And has had a couple of runs back for the Tommy Logan stable. Expect it to sort of improve here. He'll have to overcome the tough gate, though, gate nine in the field of nine. So we're still working on a couple here. Looks like La Braquera is just proving a little bit of a handful for attendance. Jason Lyon aboard. He won the Jockey Challenge on Saturday. Jason, La Braquera. Now, one's got away here, folks, and it's number five. It's Jumping Power 2 by the looks. Has got loose, heading up to the 1,300 metres chute. And I reckon last time it jumped that fence, but it didn't today. So that was good, and hopefully it'll run back. It hasn't done too much harm, but it just needs to be captured here. And we don't need it to come down the straight here. So if we can just head back up to the start, Jumping Power 2, we'll appreciate that. Can get a little bit excited, that horse, and it's just playing up at the moment. So La Braquera, we wait for. Dad Bod, Miami Vice, and Brazen Bond will wait their turn. Hannah LeBlanc, I think, is okay. Jumping Power 2 is just about captured here, folks. So just a slight delay. The market here is still one auxiliary at the 360. Three Brazen Bond, $4.80. $4, eight Little Burke Street's riding the market. Four Dad Bod, $7.50. And La Braquera just getting out to the $9.50. So currently Jumping Power 2. So a delay here, folks. Got time to get some more bets on if you'd like. Just a reminder, we've got the Fashions on the field this afternoon. Now, registration's open for that at 2:30. And from up here, folks, there's plenty that can win it. So.

Get down there and register. Get in the registrations at 2:30 down at the Pearl Bar, and that'll take place after that. 2:30 to 3:00, they'll get the registrations at the Pearl Bar. Always a good little spot down there. Music this afternoon with the bar going on. Free entry too. So Pheasants on the Field will take place down there, and head to Silks after the last for the State of Origin tonight, the decider. Looking forward to that one. And that'll all take place later on. I think kickoff's about 7:30 there for the State of Origin. So Jumping Power too, he's having a lot of fun at the moment, but no one's been able to get him. And he'll just, they'll get him in a sec.

0: Down 2 minutes out, I mentioned this is the first leg of the late quarry. Without
1: three, like you look at Pinot for Mike's got to try and settle a little bit closer than it has. Barking Mad will go forward. Grand Paradiso, I know, will ride forward and try and ride for luck. So, yeah, it's a really tricky race. This could get a little bit messy, I think, in the straight, just with horses just trying to ride these lanes that we've seen in the first four races.
2: Hutch, you must be buoyed by this support for Pinot for Mike.
3: Yeah, you like to see it, I suppose, if you like one and it's a value chance and it's sort of shortened in well, but...
1: Pouring cold water.
2: I was going to say, gee, it was fairly uninspirational.
3: Well, you like it more, I mean, of course you like to see support for the horse that you like, but it doesn't mean anything rather
1: doesn't
3: than
1: Doesn't guarantee
3: shortened.
1: Your success.
3: Doesn't guarantee much at all. Seen plenty of them shorten, Timmy, and just sitting there going... Well, that's great. I got the overs and got nothing out of
2: and,
3: it.
2: And like in and out, plenty go the other way and get the cash as
3: well.
2: Yeah,
3: not as many.
2: No.
3: Not as many. But this is a good race. It's a benchmark 64. It's a lot better than that. There's a few here that are going to win some races. I mean, just said to you off air a moment ago regarding the blizzard. What's the Baltic Blizzard, isn't it? I've got a bit of time for that horse and... Probably not the setup today. Gets back a little bit. I know Steve Maddie's got it on top there too. It's a nice horse though. I think it could run well.
2: All right. Without further ado, let's head to Maddie for his call of the first leg of the quaddie here at Lakeside this afternoon.
4: Yes, tough race, particularly the way we've seen the track play early here. You need to be up there, which you always have to on the Lakeside anyhow. That doesn't suit a couple of these horses, but Baltic Blizzard's got... above average ability. Same for Pinot for Mike on the strength of that last start effort as they move up well. Now Tantat Delight goes into the stores. So the last couple to load here for the first leg of the quaddy. Very open race again where the tote favourite is Pinot for Mike at $5.50. Pinot for Mike goes in. Celestial Splendor joining them and Zentorno is going to be the last. Little trim up for Zentorno. 10 into 9. Brad Rewilla. And a winner yesterday on the synthetic, has 61 kilos this one.
5: I got you, mate, I got you.
4: Locked away. 7 geldings, 4 fillies here in this 3-year-old contest. 1,400 ready. And away they go. Matarazzi just missed it a beat, but gets to about midfield. Zentorno a clear last. Foxky led, Barking Mad. And they were followed out deeper on the track, pressing on early as Military Base, not too far away from the leaders. They were followed next a length and a quarter, Grand Paradiso, and then Baltic Blizzard. Between horses, Pinot for Mike in sixth early. A length away, Rogue Warrior, Tantat Delight, Matarazzi, 3 lengths, Celestial Splendor, and Zentorno last of all as they reach the 900. Booting through Foxky led Military Base. They're a length and a half, Grand Paradiso. Fourth one off the rails, Barking Mad. A length and a half, Pinot for Mike in a nice place, one off the fence, about 5 off the front around Rogue Warrior. Baltic Blizzard on a limb, a length Matarazzi, Tantat Delight as they slow it up down the hill. Celestial Splendor

0: And Zentorno, military base at the 400 metres, got its bib in front of Foxky, but Barking Mad is chiming in on the outside. They're two lengths, Grand Paradiso checking off heels from Rogue Warrior. Barking Mad let rip at the 200 metres and put up three lengths. Barking Mad has raced away from Rogue Warrior up on the inside and Grand Paradiso, but this is over. Barking Mad has trotted in. Rogue Warrior second, Grand Paradiso third, then Foxky, Celestial Splendor, and they were followed next in the field by Zentorno, a bit of an eye-catcher, Tantat Delight, Military Base, Matarazzi, Never Warm, Baltic Blizzard well back, and Pino for Mike has finished a bad last.
1: Showed a very good turn of foot, Barking Mad. Ended up closing as your second favourite. Bo Merton's riding for Chris Waller, hands and heels back-to-back. This preparation after that maiden did come, obviously in that resuming run. If you are after Darwin, they have just jumped and they have gone up to trackside two. For us next on a busy Wednesday, we take you to Ipswich, 90 seconds up from their Lake Quaddy.
2: I'm with the two. I'm not against you. I just thought one of Wallace would win it. And I can see him getting a similar run to last.

0: Young.
1: Both were good. Both were good.
0: Both in my quaddie, and that's Rue Savant, so I have to stick with him.
1: Do you want to put Lofty to the test?
0: Yeah, put Lofty
1: to
0: the...
1: Tell him to give us a number.
0: Lofty, you've got... You've got three runners in this race. You've got Cundabung. What's a Cundabung?
2: I don't know, but he does a little bit wrong in his races, so if he settles well, he can win. He just got to settle.
0: And do you think he's going to beat Rue Savant?
2: No, I don't.
0: Thank you very much for that, Lofty, because I was trying to tell Maxie and he just wouldn't listen. There you go, Maxie.
1: I always listen to you. You know that. I'll never argue with you because I'll never win.
0: Okay, quickly, let's get to Anthony.
3: Okay, Bernie, so equal favourites. Rue Savant is the more popular of the two, however. They're both $2.50. I can tell you about three times more money on Rue Savant compared to Cundabung. Both $2.50. Cations at $8.50. And then Hard as Brock, which we did lay early, back out to $10. And Barcello, $16. Rue Savant, best back to the two.
4: Of movement of the stalls. Racing now. Exceed the Scar on the inside began well. Barcello nicely away with Hard as Brock and Cundabung. Rue Savant about fifth of the jump, and then came Weekend Artist, followed by Ormond Road, Roaring Success, Sea Warning. Dacacia, normally a good beginner, didn't leave the mark too well today. It's back in the second half of the field and wide, but pushing on, and Port River Billy settles in last position. That's the first call as they drive into the bottom bend, and Hard as Brock leads with Cation coming across to be second, and Maloney's got Cundabung in a butte spot third on the fence. In close attendance was

0: Mormon Road, followed by Port River Billy. Sea warning, weekend art of the sky was the last one home.
1: 11, yes, Savant, Chris Waller and Ben Thompson, 310, 120, Barcello. The stable mate getting second after being given a lovely ride by Kyle. Hard as Brock tried to lead all the way, just out of fuel late. Cation up running second, Wax away to get fourth. Where did Cumberbun finish?
2: I don't know, but David Fowler did not sound impressed with his effort.
1: No, the old Cumber. No, it was a battle. He's given in,
2: hasn't
1: he? He's
2: just dropping out there.
1: Yeah, he's just had enough of it. Pulled too hard. As Lofty said, he needed to settle, and he said the 11 probably wins it if everything goes right. So he's our go-to man in future.
2: Well, he is.
3: All right, as we look at the hit on, you can see your favourite there. He was under quite a bit of pressure, wasn't he, Cunderbung? And obviously he's a bit of a work in progress there, the gear he's wearing, the shadow roll, the nose roll, and also up high on the brow band there as well. He hasn't found a lot there in the fifth, but Chris Waller, he wins the race with the second favourite, number 11, Raise Savon, at 310 and 110, the place price. Our next stop is a quick ad break, and then on the other side, we've still got Canberra Race 5 to come. Morfettville Race 5, hopefully we will have Canberra just before Morfettville if they are not delayed this time. And then we're getting closer to the second in Western Australia at Belmont just after 5 p.m.
4: Paddington, a unique thoroughbred, the only horse in history to win the Irish 2000 Guineas, St. James's Palace Stakes, Eclipse Stakes, and the Sussex Stakes. Four Group 1 wins, all in 68 days. By the all-conquering multiple champion Sire Siuni, who stands for €200,000.
5: I really believe that this is the most exciting horse to go to stud in New Zealand in a very long time.
4: Paddington, standing at Windsor Park Stud.
6: Outsiders putting in big bounds though. Moving out from last to first. Races away to win the Guineas. There are 100 to go. Digs out enough though.

0: Welcome back. We've got a very busy 10 minutes or so here between Canberra running, Morphettville, I mentioned Belmont, and then back to Canterbury straight after that. So just be aware if you are putting bets on here, not a big lead up time between these venues. Olivia Mia, 2.25, a last start winner as we head first of all for the third to last at Canberra, of course, racing on the synthetic here today.
1: He's coming off a good run 6 weeks ago here at the Acton over the 1,200 metres. His best is good enough.
2: At 11, a big odds is Lost Your Sock.
1: Racing fair over further.
2: My number's here. We're just going to give you a little bit of an update on one of the runners here, and She Conquers All, who's refusing to go around to the barriers. But my number's here. I thought it'd be pretty hard to beat the 7, 7, 3, 6 and 10.
1: Yeah, she did the same thing at Maruya first up, as I mentioned, but... it was leaving the enclosure today. She was good in the enclosure, but now they can't get her up past the gap here. I can't imagine the stewards are going to have too much patience for her today on a day where we don't have a lot of extra time. So just be mindful of that. But my late male, yeah, I thought this was a really tough race, but I've made the 6 London Boy in each way play for the day. Just think he likes the Acton. He can roll forward and he's nearing another win. To beat the 3 Midnight Moose, the momentum from the wide draw, I think will suit him. The 8 Olivia Mia, dominant maiden winner last start, but this is a step up. And the 7 Diamond Frost, you're on top selection. So with that big turn of foot, goes in for 4.
2: So Olivia Mia is our favourite at $2.20. Was able to win here last time out, in from $3.10. 3 Midnight Moose, nice horse. And look, he missed first up, but he's had the 2 runs last campaign, and they both wins. But he's out to $6 from $4.40. 4, which is Tessie T, looked at absolute pitcher, $5.50 to $6. And the 10 is the other one there, Wolf Island. Probably a value bet for mine, $12 into 8. And we're just staying tuned here to see what happens with She Conquers. I don't think they'll persevere much longer.
1: No, I don't think so. The chief steward's in front of us here. Siren's off and the horse is coming back to scale. So without it being official, I dare say she is a late scratch.

0: scratching here, and unfortunate.
1: Yeah, she's out.
0: She hasn't been with the team for very long, and she seems a real piece of work. And when horses can get away with something like this on race day, as we saw from horses like Chautauqua on a much bigger scale, it can certainly become a bad habit.
1: So she is out, and that changes things a little bit. So the 8 remains our favourite, and fairly short to a $2.25. Opened at $1.90, just got out a little bit, but it's been pretty steady all the way through. Mighty Moose there, Midnight Moose for Damon Butler. $4.40 to $5.50, and the 4. Tessie T, $5.50 to $6. We go down to the 10. Wolf Island, $12 to $8, and horse number 6 is the other one there. London Boy, Kayla Selection, $8.50, steady at that price, did touch $9.50. And Diamond Frost that I like, it's at $9 out from $6.50. So we've got the late scratching there of She Conquers, unfortunate for connections, second time. And this horse is circling around our first leg of the quaddy. Impressive winner, actually, a hardliner. And Kayla, you made mention, hardliner, Molly Burke, the jockey, that was her 200th career winner.
0: Yeah, two jockeys today actually have reached that milestone. Obviously, Molly in her apprenticeship still, and Damon Butler earlier in the program recorded his 200th winner as well. So, day for milestones.
1: It has been.
0: And
1: so
0: delays.
1: Yeah, exactly right, and delays. So, we've got about 4 still to go, and our favourite remains the 8, Olivia Mia.
2: Night Moose $5.50 and Tessie T $6. In a pretty good betting race, but the favourite's very solid here, Olivia Mia. Okay, London Boy trots up, Lost Your Sock, and channeling the last two. Wolf Island drawn the inside barrier. 1280 metres is the journey. So here's Lost Your Sock coming forward, prepared at Wagga by Doug Gorrell. She's not very happy about going forward there at the moment, but they're working on her, and channeling comes up. So channeling goes in, Lost Your Sock will complete it here. I just need to get her into the line. Lost Your Sock. So if you've just tuned in, She Conquers, a late scratching, refused to go to the barrier, which is unfortunate there for connections. Alrighty. Just waiting on Lost Your Sock. All right. Almost there. All right, it goes in. And we're ready to run. Set to jump Canberra. Light racing. And Tessie T was a little bit slow to leave. On Point Pixie began fast with Olivia B of Midnight Moose, and channeling is up in that leading division. Then London Boy out wide on the track, Lost Your Sock, followed then by Wolf Island back third last. Diamond Frost settles down second last, two away last, Tessie T. They negotiate the first turn now, and it's Midnight Moose, the pilot, by a length and a half to Lost Your Sock, who was caught out wide, so zips around the outside to be outside the leader. Then On Point Pixie, box seating third, covered by Channeling, and out wider on the track, London Boy. Then Wolf Island. Olivia Mee is back in the second half of the field and under hard riding. Second last, Diamond Frost. And the last one was Tessie T. Up to the home turn, and Midnight Moose running along. At the 400, Midnight Moose from Lost Your Sock. Then Diamond Frost near the inside trying to kick on. Further back in the field then was Wolf Island. London Boys down the outside. It's still Midnight Moose. 2.5 clear. Olivia Mears into the clear, chasing now, coming from near the back of the field. Then Wolf Island, London Boys right down the outside, but still Midnight Moose, 100 to go. Olivia Mears will make it interesting, but it's too late, and Midnight Moose won. Midnight Moose beat Olivia Mears, London Boy, Wolf Island. Then Diamond Frost, followed in by Lost Your Sock. Then came On Point Pixie, Diamond Frost, if I haven't already got it, Channeling, and Tessie T.
3: The 3 beats the 8 there, London Boy in 3rd and Wolf Island in 4th, Midnight Moose at $6.20, Rob Potter and Damon Butler combining. 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
4: 4 to load, Ravata going in. 4 to load here, Saha, Sweetie, Mondello, Kiss and Kaboom, and Omaha Princess. Class 1 handicap over 1,200. And we've got Belmont on our coattails here, so we're trying to get these last couple in as quick as they can. Kissakaboom in. Omaha Princess coming up with Mondello. Omaha Princess in. Mondello, the final runner. Locked and loaded, I think. Now, this is race five. Just to claim the favourite. Starter onto the platform. Light about to be turned on. Light flashing away. Fifth at Morpheville. Starter pulling in the line, racing. And Fast Tempo missed the start by two or three lengths. Best away was Fussy As, Kaya Ibermuth, and Mondello, then Omaha Princess, Saha Sweetie. Just to claim the grey was next, and then came Pico Bella. Further back then, Precipice, who's out of that lead division. Next one then was Heroic Rebel. Two further back then was Fast Tempo, who's trying to pick up with Bell from Hell, Ravatsa. And four last of all there was Bell from Hell. So there's one of them just in front of them, obscure at the moment, up towards the 500. Just a claim leading Fussy As, then Mondello, Pico Bella. Further back on settling down, Kaya Ibermuth, then came Precipice. Next one, Saha Sweetie, Omaha Princess. Then came Fast Tempo. Further back in the run then was Bell from Hell. Also there at the tail of the field on settling down. Would have been one of those runners we'll pick up later. 250 left to run. Just a claim skipped away, put two or three up. Darted away here from Precipice, then Pico Bella and Fussy As, but look at this. Just a claim is scooting away. Four or five clear from Precipice. Fast Tempo rattling home when it's all over, but Just a claim smashes them. Wins by four or five to in second Precipice, then Fast Tempo, Pico Bella. Next one, Bell from Hell. They've just gone out of my vision momentarily. We'll pick them up in a moment. Then came Pico Bella. Next one then was Ravatsa, Kaya Ibermuth, Mondello, Saha Sweetie, Heroic Rebel was the one I was looking for at the 400. It finished up around second last, and last one in there was Omaha Princess.
3: A huge win there too. Just a claim, who was the favourite and has closed at $2.140. The four-year-old records his second win out of it, Kiwi Mare as well, and Justine's Pride by Dark Acclaim. As you heard from our racing.com team at Morphettville, Belmont hard on their heels, so therefore it's hard on our heels on the channel as well. So let's get straight across for their second.
5: 7.50, Dance on Sun, and then out to Cosmic Treat. 10-12 Superb Vintage, as Weishi Stayed comes in. Flash Dance is going to be the last of them. Almost set now, race number two on the program. Starter going across to the ladder. Flash Dancer comes up. Thanks indeed, John. Flash Dancer coming in, and they're now ready to jump race number two. Refem No Angel, the well-fancied favourite. Set now. They're off and they're racing. And Cosmic Treat was the first to hit the ground over Refem No Angel. Superb Vintage dropping straight back to the tail end of the field. Flash Dancer, Dance on Sun, both coming across in the early part. Brave Wasp is going to settle just behind those. Over on the inside is Two Up Boom, and followed further back by Why She Stayed. Superb Vintage last of all. The speed coming off at the 800. Flash Dancer taken to the lead by Stevie Parnham. Draws two in front. Cosmic Treat, the stablemate, sits up on the outside. Side Dance on Sun. Why She Stayed around them, covering extra ground, pressing forward. Then Refem No Angel cluttered up down on the inside as they approach the home turn, just in advance of Brave Wasp. And then Superb Vintage back there at the tail as they approach the home corner now is Two Up Boom. They balance up. They've got 350 to go. Flash Dancer called upon immediately on straightening. A length and a half to Cosmic Treat. Down on the inside, the favourite Refem No Angel. Brave Wasp is further back. They go to the 200. Flash Dancer about to be joined by Refem No Angel, spearing right up along the inside to go to the lead, then Cosmic Treat, Brave Wasp, but it's an early double for the Wizard, and Pike takes Refem home to victory. Refem No Angel beating Cosmic Treat, tight third Flash Dancer, Two Up Boom from last getting up along the cutaway, followed by Brave Wasp, and then came Superb Vintage, further back Dance on Sun, another below par performance, and the tail ender is Why She Stayed. Refem No Angel beats Cosmic Treat. Flash Dancer will grab third from Two Up Boom after the running of race number two. And Willie Pike goes with an early double to start the day. He finished with a double there on Saturday and continues his march towards yet another Jockeys Premiership and an induction into the Hall of Fame.
3: That's why they call him the Wizard there, and he has been in sensational form, as he always is. We come to expect William Pike there at home in the first two from Belmont today. Next up for us, we are heading across to Canterbury. Three races remain on their programme. And this next, we'll join our Sky Thoroughbred Central team, as we have been throughout the afternoon, 3 minutes out from a start.
6: Absolute marvel, and the team are really pleased with him. He's pretty buzzy in the yard, pretty up and about, on his toes, but he just looked really healthy. He looked well within himself, bright. I don't think he was really getting too above himself. I don't think the wide draw will be too detrimental for him, hoping he can just roll forward there under the urgings of Karaya. He was close here at Canterbury last time out. He gave a good sight, but he's just been so consistent. So I don't think he could present any better. So from a yard perspective, I had to have him on top, albeit it's a bit of a throw at the stumps here at the price. And there are a couple of others that paraded in nice order. John Dory was one of them. I was quite taken by John Dory, as was Virgil's Gift. Lipstick just started to get touch buzzy as she was heading out of the yard, but otherwise she looked a picture as well. But I've gone with a stunner.
7: He's well-travelled, but not quite as well-travelled as you lately, Al.
6: That was good from you.
7: Yeah, okay.
8: He's been everywhere, but he hasn't been to Mallorca.
7: That's fair. It's next on the agenda. Late mail numbers, I've gone 12, 5, 13 and 9. So I've gone with a Graf Rocket. I just think he's got more upside than all of these. So the cherry on top is how well he maps. He should take a nice trailing position with Kerry McAvoy in the saddle from the barrier and get his chance to make that transition. Virgil's Gift just had to tick off the mile box and the wet track box, but she's a very fit mare and she'll make her own luck on top of the speed. A stunner. I too think he's a half a hope here and better than what you're being offered as far as a representation of his winning chances. He was great behind McCree last time out, and with a clearer run, he would have made it very interesting with the event winner. And Lipstick goes in fourth pick. So 12, 5, 13 and 9. Sis today, 14 cents worth of deductions on the win and 12 cents to place. And just another thing quickly, doing a bit of housekeeping here, but Sanctum actually pulled up with cardiac arrhythmia. So okay. A genuine excuse. I think the punter's also pulled up with cardiac arrhythmia, but you can forgive him that and maybe butter up next time. We see horses improve sharply, typically, when they pull up with that.
8: Yeah, it's a genuine excuse, isn't it? So this race knocked a bit about by deductions. There's 30-odd cents worth of deductions. So a Graf Rocket has been a good firmer. $6 best price, now $3.50. It's the most popular runner with Lipstick, who's at $4.80. Virgil's Gift, we put up favourite when markets first went up, got out to $5, just back into $4 now. We're just keeping that runner safe. Lipstick, we're just happy to risk a little bit. It's actually second most popular.

0: Bakery.
1: They do.
0: Is it better than Majorca? I don't know.
2: Yeah, I'll say no. No disrespect to Holbrook. I'm sure it's a good joint. I'm from a country town. So,
1: hey, so am I, from Gundagai.
2: I'm not throwing any stones here.
1: Not at all. Beautiful place.
2: If you said to me, I'll shout you a free trip to Majorca or Holbrook, I'd just be leaning towards Majorca. Slightly.
1: I think I'd probably, yeah. I'd take Majorca as well.
2: Bit of cash for a graph rocket here, Gray. That giving you some more confidence?
3: It is, yeah. So obviously that last start win did rate well with those sharper punters. So he's firmed up, and I think you're just leaning into the fact that he's got all more upside than most here.
2: All right, let's get upstairs. Here's Darren Flindell for the call.
4: So a graph rocket heavily backed. Although just going from 350 to 370 with the light on, the gates are back and they're off here at Canterbury Park. Virgil's Gift, John Dury have jumped well. Let's Fly Handy, followed by Lipstick Wide Out. A Graph Rock or Posse up behind. Now a stunner being sent forward and Whack attacks very wide. Covert Thinking gets back and Charbino's last. The filly Virgil's Gift shows the way and a stunner has been settled out around the field. Gets the spot outside the leader. Whack attacks out wide. It's got work to do. Let's Fly's well positioned on the inside of John Dury as they roll down the back. Then Lipstick on the outside of the post-home favourite, a Graph Rocket. Two off to Covert Thinking and Charbino sees them all. Virgil's Gift, a half in front to a stunner. Whack attack, three wide for the trip. Followed by Let's Fly, John Dory fifth, one off. Then came a Graph Rocket from Lipstick, Charbino. Covert Thinking sees them all. Virgil's Gift leads the back section of the course. A half length to spare from a stunner. Then came Whack Attack out, three wide. Let's Fly pinned away on the inside of John Dory. Then came Lipstick from a Graph Rocket and a gap back to Charbino and Covert Thinking. Virgil's Gift of the 400 looks to be going better now than a stunner. Then Let's Fly, John Dury pulling out. Now a Graph Rocket is threading its way, looking for clear running. Lipstick's got it now. Into the straight, Virgil's Gift shows the way. A Graph Rocket's in a pocket. Virgil's Gift a length to John Dury. Lipstick starting to run on. And Let's Fly's putting him with a good run. Let's Fly darts up the inside to take the lead away from John Dury and Lipstick, and it's Let's Fly today. Let's Fly bounds away for a two-length win from John Dory. Then Lipstick, a Graph Rocket fourth in front of Charbino, then Covert Thinking a stunner, Virgil's Gift and Whack Attack.
2: Let's Fly takes out race number five at Canterbury Park. Anna Roper, Richard and Will Friedman got the dream run back behind them on the fence. The split was needed.
5: Anna Roper just waiting for that gap to present itself, and it's done so very nicely. And she's kicked home Let's Fly for Richard and Will Friedman. Next up for us is Darwin, as you can see, only a minute out from the second race. Of course, the first race we were to take, but they were in quite a bit of a delay there, recapturing a horse. So the second, though, on the card on the sixth race program. It is over the 1,100 metres as well. Arizona Activist, 440 was the opening price, about this market mover. So you can see, well supported. In fact, the opening price put this horse clearly as the third favourite. So big drips around the five and also the one. And a bit of support coming for, in fact, I should say the two. So the five and the two, the Clark stablemates are drifting with the one shortening there. 9.50 on opening. We'll get across and hopefully have a bit more luck here at Darwin for race number two to jump in time, because we do have Sandown on the other side of this next live race.
6: Our fastest horses in Darwin, and Arizona Activist has been well supported here. Jason Lyon riding for Chloe Baxter's into $2.15 tab fixed out from a $5 opener. Track record holder Wild Bows in this race, coming off that first up win, has to contend with the wide gate. Wild Bows, stack of speed here. Field of Flutes forms a fear. Might set it up for a back marker. Chinkway Tory, Arizona Activist, might just sit off here. Convincibility, but it's a cracking race. 1,100 metres. Be no rest here. They'll get out and go. Now forms of fear moving in. Jade Hampson aboard. Guineas winning jockey on Saturday, Jade, in good form. It's a $16 chance in this one, and Convincibility, the stable mate, moving in. Light on. Gates open away. Didn't hold them long. And Arizona Activist made a mess of the start. And away well, Wild Bow out wide's going up for the lead. Getting away well, Flying Any, Field of Flutes, Chinkway Tory. It's all Clark horses up there early on. Forms of fear getting back in the field then with Convincibility. Arizona Activist.

0: He's out the back after a poor start. Well, Wildbo found the front now, and off the back at the 700 metre mark, led it by a length and a half in front of Cinque Torre, who's working around the outside of Field of Flutes. Flying in, he goes back to fourth. Convincibility's a gap away from Forms of Fear. It's outside, and Arizona Activist tacking on. So working to the fore, the leader's had a pretty good run in front. Wildbo not tested at this stage, led it by two. In second spot, Field of Flutes is giving chase. They've got away from Cinque Torre. Convincibility, a gap in the field then to Forms of Fear. Arizona Activist down the outside, but Wildbo running to the 150, a big leader, led by two, led by three. Field of Flutes can't get into the margin. A gap, Cinque Torre. Convincibility running on late, but it's all Wildbo. The track record holder wins it well by three lengths. Second or go to Field of Flutes, Convincibility, Arizona Activist. You can forget the run. And then Cinque Torre, Forms of Fear, flying any last in.
1: He defies the betting drift, as we heard there. He's a track record holder. He's gone back to back, and that was his ninth victory as a whole in his career. Wildbo, Jared Todd riding. He's now up and over $200,000 in stake earnings as well with that victory, which is some effort. And as a whole on the track, his eighth win in just the 12 starts there. Wildbo, a bit of a treat getting to see him in action there early in the program. Sandown, under 4 minutes out from the third to last. I mentioned a couple of unbeaten runners as part of this quarter. The first of those here, number five, our short-priced favourite.
2: Rock solid after being $1.55 earlier in the program. Tennessee Song, $8.50. 12 for Call Me More. A beautiful bevy, 13, has been a drifter. And 26 into 16, albeit with some deductions along the way. Beast Mode is live now on the Points Bet app. Spicy odds at Sandown, Morfettville and Belmont. 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Not too far away from the loading process commencing for race number six for the three-year-old fillies. Hutch, Queen Peter, $1.45. Most likely winner, but clearly for most people probably not a betting proposition outright anyway.
3: Well, it's tough, isn't it? I mean, I don't know. Plenty of people have obviously backed her, so I wish them all the very best here. I mean, she's had one run and it was impressive, but there's some horses here that have shown a pretty good level of ability from a handful of starts as well, and they're improving. So the map's going to favour. I think the track's going to favour. She's got a lot in, on her side today. But, yeah, I've seen $1.50 chance I'd rather take than her. Probably Queensland.
2: I knew that was coming. I knew you were going to say, as soon as you said I've seen better dollars.
3: I was waiting for you to ask me
2: where this is. I didn't need to.
3: Because I know you're a Blues
2: fan. I didn't need to. I could just look into your eyes and tell what you were going to say.
3: In a world of pain tonight, you're there.
2: Julesy, can we get a push for anything else? Or is this just all one-way traffic for Peter?
4: No, there's enough support for Tennessee Song, which is really interesting. So deep in the prep now, drawn awkward, but Williams on. And it hasn't gone forward at any of its last four starts. But market's telling me I wouldn't be surprised if Williams bangs this out of the gates and sits in the first two.
2: Game on, if so.
4: Gives itself a chance, put it that way. Like, if it goes back and tries to be wide, you've got none. It's just shown us. And the 1,200 metres, again, adds to that, another layer to that. So market just sort of suggesting to us that that's what Williams will do without us knowing any of the intel.
3: It's interesting that Barking Mad ran at that meeting that Queen Peter competed at, and both races, or this would give you confidence with the favourite today, just in terms of, you know, the overall times. And didn't it bolt in Barking Mad? Some sort of performance. And so that's somewhat as a part of the numbers from the meeting. And sometimes I like to do that, just pick certain.
2: Bit of a cross check.
3: It helps. It can help. It's one way of trying to line things up. A couple of these horses do get back as well. Like Call Me More looks a nice horse, but gets back. But the one that Jules mentioned, Tennessee Song, could be handy. That's a different ball.
2: She's going to be the first leg of a lot of multis, I reckon, into Tennessee Bound a little bit later on. So if you're that way inclined, best of luck. Let's head to Matty Hill for his call of race number six.
5: Crystal goes in. Getting set, race over the 1,200 metres. The Tobin brothers celebrating lives. Gliding Lightning goes in. There is Call Me Mora moving forward. Dunleavy about to join them with Queen Peter. $1.60 Queen Peter, getting better paramutual at the moment at $1.80.
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5: Queen Peter in, beautiful Bevy about to join the line for Zach Spain. Tennessee Song and also Dirty Diana, the final two to take their place. Always an interesting assignment for a horse to bounce off a maiden win, but plenty of confidence around Queen Peter. Dirty Diana in, Tennessee Song completes it. Sixth event of the day. Set to gallop.
7: Righto, guys.
5: Cresta Crystal standing well. Dunleavy lifting in the gates. Just enough splash standing well. Racing now. Beautiful line. Drifting out towards the end of the field. Call Me Mora shortly after the start. Queen Peter began very well. And the odds on favourite go straight to the front from Beautiful Bevy and Cresta Crystal just behind them from Gliding Lightning. They're two lengths in front of Just Enough Splash, who gets back to fifth the outer. Then came Dirty Diana, and also in that group of horses, Call Me Mora. Two lengths Tennessee Song and Dunleavy last. So it's the favourite in front. Queen Peter, 700 metres to go. Steadied three quarters, Beautiful Bevy. Cresta Crystal third, fourth, Gliding Lightning. Two further back in the field, Dirty Diana progressing to fifth out, three wide from Just Enough Splash. Then came along the inside, Call Me Mora from Tennessee Song and Dunleavy. Queen Peter held together into the straight. 400 metres to go. Two lengths, Beautiful Bevy, Gliding Lightning, Cresta Crystal. They were followed next by Call Me Mora and Tennessee Song trying to wind up. Queen Peter shown its head now at the 200 metres, shown the persuader, and it's four in front. Queen Peter skipping away from Beautiful Bevy and then a long gap, Cresta Crystal. How impressive is this? Queen Peter, Geordie Charles for Graham Begg. He's down one at five lengths. We've seen a good one. Beautiful Bevy second, and Levy third, then Cresta Crystal. Gee, they strung out. Behind those horses then was Call Me Mora, a long gap Tennessee Song. Towards the end of the field, Gliding Lightning, Just Enough Splash, and Dirty Diana.
1: She's very smart. You could just see her change leg there as well, halfway up the straight, and even stronger. Plenty of promise around her. Not only is she unbeaten, obviously it's the way she's done it there today, stepping up in grade, in style. And she was well supported. Graham Begg trains Jordan Charles aboard her. Her breeding, she's a three-year-old filly by Dirty Work out of a German-bred mare. Very impressive to mark down and follow. Her name, Queen Peter. All right, 90 seconds out here from Ipswich, as we have been on the back of Sandown throughout our afternoon. Once again, Bernadette Cooper and Michael Maxworthy are with us on track. Jack Bruce is having a wonderful swing of things in the training ranks, and Ben Thompson rides this favourite for him, who's looking to remain unbeaten this preparation at only career start number four as well, runner number six.
8: He was off the bitten chasing, balanced him up and then went for him, and he ran them down like a pretty handy horse. So I'm expecting him to do that again, but got to bear in mind where the rail is today. Like, if he's two, three lengths off them, if they've got a bit of a break on him at the top of the straight, it's going to be hard for him here at Ipswich to run them down. I think that might be why, you know, there's really good support here for Whispering Rogue.
9: Yeah.
8: He might have a bit of a margin on him coming towards the bend.
9: Yeah, I think he needs to try and stick with him a bit.
8: Yeah, a little today. Bit. I think so, yeah. But he loves a challenge, this horse. He's been great in his two wins back from a spell. There's the likely leader in Whispering Rogue. He almost pulled it off first up over the 1,000 at the sunny coast. He's just got to go a little further today, 1,200. As Emily adjusts her leathers there, the length. So I've got the six on top here. Favourite over the nine, Whispering Rogue, then number 10, Carbonara, and two, Paleface Ringo. 6, 9, 10, and 2.
9: Well, I don't need to add anything. We've got the same numbers in
8: same
9: order. So let's get to Anthony.
10: Okay, Bernie Mashulu Spirit, 195 now on Tab Fixed Odds, and Whispering Rogue is at $2.80. Mentioned earlier during our preview that Whispering Rogue was one of the biggest firmers of the day, and it's continued to trim up a little bit. So $4.80, best price I saw earlier on in the week, subject to some deductions, however. But into $2.80 now. In terms of the hold, probably about 1.5 times more on Mashulu Spirit compared to Whispering Rogue, and then Satisfied Mugs on that third line of betting. Last one. Let's get to David.
7: Stand by for a start. Starter of the ladder, red light about to be turned on.

0: All set. Punters considering it's a two-horse race. Bashulu Spirit and Whispering Rogue. There's the light. They're set. Racing. Well, the grey pale-faced Ringo came out about six lengths behind them. Whispering Rogue, the well-backed second favourite, pinged at the start, went to the early lead. Carbonara in second, two-way third, Satisfied Mugs. Then Mashulu Spirit, a gap of about four to Warrior Bay, and after the clumsy getaway, two to Paleface Ringo in last. Down towards the 800 metres, Whispering Rogue, carting them along at a good tempo, leads Carbonara by three quarters. Satisfied Mugs in third, and Thompson's got the favourite. Mashulu Spirit in fourth, basically in a one-back trail in the middle part, and three-way the tail in pair, Paleface Ringo outside of Warrior Bay. So the field of six, they race in pairs as they approach the turn. Whispering Rogue in front, Carbonara getting closer ahead away. Satisfied Mugs third, Mashulu Spirit in fourth, and now being niggled at by Thompson to put his mind on the job and try and run into the task. In the straight, Whispering Rogue, headed by Carbonara. Mashulu Spirit is now chiming to the right time, then Satisfied Mugs and Paleface Ringo. Mashulu Spirit the outside, Whispering Rogue trying to fight on. They beat off Carbonara. Warrior Bay getting out late, but Mashulu Spirit broke clear. Favourite home and a treble to Thompson. Mashulu Spirit beat Warrior Bay, Whispering Rogue, Carbonara, Satisfied Mugs, Paleface Ringo.
1: Yeah, well, he had to dig deep, and this is what he does, this fellow. He's a real chaser. Mashulu Spirit, Jack Bruce, Ben Thompson. You could see Ben starting to bounce. Coming towards the bend and getting mobile to get out after those leaders.
2: Yeah, he knew that, you know, that Whispering Rogue was going to have the advantage of the fence. And, you know, it's hard today. You've got to be extra, extra good.
1: Yeah, I thought at the 100 he might have come to the end of it. The other two were kicking, in particular Whispering Rogue, but for only one or two more strides. And then they were Gonski, and he's just kicking in. The Dunrunner, Warrior Bay, very good from top of the straight. One to clearly follow, comes off a really heavy last time, but handled just a little give in the ground beautifully today, Whispering Rogue. What happened to the grey? At the end of this, we'll have a quick look at what happened to Paleface Ringo. He's all with what we saw, Bernie, coming out of the gates. He was slow by about three or four lengths.
2: Yeah, I think he knuckled over. As you can see, only a few lengths splitting the entire field. He did a good job to catch up. You can see him come out of gate five here, and he just... I think, obviously we didn't see the head on previously, so it's our first look as well, but it's coming out of gate five. He's just knuckled, nothing.
1: There was somebody up there with him.
2: Yeah, he would look fidgety, and it was just a bad start, I think. It wasn't a huge knuckle.
1: Yeah, and he didn't need that because, he, you know, 1200s, he's out of limits anyway, but he's actually gone okay for him.
2: Okay, here's Canberra.
3: Tab Federal, we're both with the two Sutton Valor here, and it's Ron in the market. Who but Rue will lead us out? Tegan Martin?
4: Yeah, he was good last start. He was 7 weeks between runs, and he tried hard, beating only two lengths in a Federal. Might need a bit of luck here.
3: Winning form's good form, and Sutton Valor has that. Matthew Carl's been on board his last couple of rides on this horse and very good at the track.
4: Exactly, and she's got a brilliant turn of foot. If she just gets a little bit of cover early, she can show an electric turn of foot. She's beat a few of these a couple of times now and can do it again today.
3: Yeah, and one of those is Craving Magic, the three, who chased it home last time out.
4: Yeah, he's third up now. Maybe he's needed the two runs back, but I thought he'd had every chance against Sutton Vella and couldn't get the better of her. He does get Brodie Lawyer board today, though, and he can probably be a bit closer in the run with the race with not a lot of speed.
3: For Rivali is the stable mate. It's getting closer and closer every run. Draws the inside. It is our favourite.
4: Yeah, there was good merit in his run last start in the same race as who, but Rui got back. He swung wide and he was beaten only 2.5 lengths. Barrier one, he should land a bit closer.
3: Five, Atmospheric Rock. His best is good enough to figure here.
4: Definitely. He was a winner over the Wagga Carnival, and his two runs since, he's just been outclassed in Metropolitan 78, so he's much better placed here.
3: Miss Olita has a nice record, a winner three starts ago.
4: Yes, exactly right. And two runs since have been good, including last start at Canterbury, where he just pulled way too hard and got posted wide. Low draw, getting onto the synthetic track, although short of his best, can run a race.
3: Seven is Stupendo. Now, Jeff Penza picks up ride on the Matt Kelly runner.
4: Well, he was hopeless first start, but he's has beaten 30 lengths, and I couldn't find anything in the stewards report. It wasn't a heavy track, but he's raced okay on a heavy in the past. He's a better horse than that and might just find a bit more on top of the ground.
3: Eight is hell of a team with just Taylor aboard.
4: She was ridden just off the speed last start. We typically see her leading, and she was able to run on well. She gets low draw where they'll be able to ride her where they want, and she could run a race.
3: And nine, Getty, with Emily to ride. It's had one start here for a win.
4: Yeah, he went too hard two starts ago, though, and then he settled pretty well last start and didn't find a lot, so not sure what to expect of him.
3: Starting the loading process here for our TAB Federal. Sutton Vela at $4, out from $3.70, remains the second favourite, behind Rivali. It has been $3.80 to $3. And as I said, they're the main two in the market, the stablemate. Sutton Vela shooting for three straight on the program, and we'll see the same, in fact, in the upcoming race as well, with Sunburn Country shooting for three in a row. So they're starting their load up pretty quickly. My numbers, once again, are 2, 8, 4 and 5.
4: Yeah, and I'm 2, 5, 3 and 4.
3: Here we go for the TAB Federal, and horse number 4 is our favourite, Rivali.
5: And 6 minor placings, so the last pair to come forward, actually last 3, because Who But Roo is there as well. Got a couple of tries in town, last preparation, Who But Roo wasn't too far away from Golden Strand in a midweek race at Warwick Farm. And then it went for a spell after running down the track behind Dear Jewel. First up was Solid here over the 1,080 metres. That was behind Pleasure Eyes. Who But Roo. So, we are just about ready. Who But Roo's got a good second up record as well. Starter about to release him. Who But Roo goes forward, completes the line, ready to jump. Set for the TAB Federal. Oh, Sutton Vela just reared up in the gates. Off. And Rivali, the favourite, began well off the inside and showing speed. Hell of a team. Who But Roo. Driving forward is Getty, and not far away Stupendo. Then Craving Magic, Sutton Vela. They were then followed by Atmospheric Rock and two or three away Missile Leader. They rush into the first turn, and finding the front was Getty. Out by a length and a half, Who But Roo. Hell of a team settles third, fourth, Craving Magic, but three wider. Then Stupendo's back fifth, followed by Sutton Vela. Rivali, the favourites, third last. Then came next Atmospheric Rock, and Missile Leader now tacks on. Down to the home turn, 4.50 left to go. Getty's the pilot by a length, Who But Roo. Craving Magic's been prouded wide the duration. Then hell of a team, Stupendo. Sutton Vela gets going wider around Rivali. Then came next over on the inside, Missile Leader. And Atmospheric Rock will have to come from last with 2.50 left to go. Who But Roo moved up on the outside, took the front from Getty. Hell of a team's trying to bullock into the clear with Rivali. Then Craving Magic out wider with Stupendo. Atmospheric Rock, Who But Roo in front. Here's Rivali absolutely flying. Photo. Rivali has absolutely flown at Who But Roo. We'll leave it to the judge, but it is close. Atmospheric Rock out wide, finished off well. Then Missile Leader, Hell of a Team, Getty. Gee, Craving Magic were disappointing today, followed then by Stupendo and Sutton Vela. Has Rivali got there?
3: So it's 4-1. Rivali getting up on the inside, and if Damon Butler has steered this favourite to victory for Rob Potter, that is a treble for him and a double for Rob as well in consecutive races. So maybe on the inside Rivali, but we'll leave it with the judge, of course. Who But Roo was hanging on, but it's come quick there on the inside. The five has run third, Atmospheric Rock, and the eight, hell of a turn as well. So it is very, very close. The owner of Who But Roo, he's pretty confident that he's won, but it is too close to call.
4: I think he might be jumping the gun a little bit. The number's still not quite in the frame, but he was certainly very, very confident there. It's as close as it.
6: Very close, and it's been some ride from Damon Butler as well. If he's got this one home, I suppose even if he's finished second, he's weaved through a very tight gap there and may have got that momentum over the one, Who But Roo and Tegan Martin riding. Still no word yet coming through from the track, so it's extremely tight. Either the four or the one, nothing coming through. We might just hold here. You can see we're off at Morfettville very shortly, but we will try and bring that graphically to you when the judge does decipher who has won the second to last there on the synthetic at Canberra. Morfettville, as you can see. So we'll join our team with 30 seconds out from this next live race, and then hopefully more to come from that result in the previous.
7: It is, and he'll, all going well, you'll see him at trials at Mindrihallinan, and then he'll go to the 25th, there's a benchmark 70, 1200, so we'll head to that.
8: It's good to hear that he's still in work and we'll see him again soon. It was a great story, and it went viral.
7: Yeah, it has gone viral, my ugly cry face, but yeah, look.

0: want to run on the parks.
1: Fair enough. Well, if Whoopsie-Daisy wins, hopefully we can...
0: Thanks, John.
2: Christy Evans there with John, having a chat about Whoopsie-Daisy, also getting the latest on the grey as well, the Wolf, Platinum Wolf. Getting close to a start here. Still very much a battle for favouritism between the 11 and the 12. The 11 at $5.50 Zoutrail. That is John's top selection. $6 for number 12, Aloha Blue. And number 3, the Magistrate, its third pick. The Magistrate, number 3, at $6.50. $7 for number 4, Nostria. Here's Mark.
3: Line, this is race 6, benchmark 56, 1,050. And they're all in. Light turned on. Race 6, Morphaville, away they go. And no speed, Nostria. A wall up front going forward. Sharon Dippity, the Magistrate. Refreshing was there. River Clyde, then Whoopsie-Daisy, Chicanic. Zoutrail, Red Wine Lover, literally two lengths between all of them. Three further back, Outpost, then Aloha Blue, Nostria. And Reign of Nine at the tail of the field. So the Magistrate, Sharon Dippity at the 600, burning along. Refreshing out deep. Whoopsie-Daisy, the centre. Then came Chicanic, Zoutrail, River Clyde, Red Wine Lover. One length further back, Outpost. Post Nostria, Aloha Blue and Reign of Nine. They're homeward bound. 400 left to run here. Sharon Dippity, the Magistrate, camped off them. Whoopsie-Daisy, then Refreshing. Chicanic's looking for inside runs too. Then Red Wine Lover, who's trying to thread the needle. Next one, River Clyde and Nostria's running on. It's still Sharon Dippity. Chicanic's run up behind them. The Magistrate, Whoopsie-Daisy, trying to burst out late. Sharon Dippity from Whoopsie-Daisy. Nostria rider out with Aloha Blue and Sharon Dippity. Aloha Blue out wide, Sharon Dippity. I think from Aloha Blue, but it is a photo and they're wide apart with the rail out. Then came Nostria. Next one, Whoopsie-Daisy, as they come back into my vision. Then would have been Zoutrail, Chicanic, Outpost, the Magistrate, Red Wine Lover. Next one, River Clyde, Refreshing, and Reign of Nine.
2: We're hearing it has just...
4: All right, that was Morphettville race number 6 for you, the third to last and inside outside in terms of using all parts of the track here at this time in the day. And you would favour the inside, wouldn't you? Maybe just the 4, obviously, and the 16 for third and fourth for you. We've seen some very good finishes through our Australian venues in the last, in particular, half an hour or so. Speaking of results, just quickly, the 1, the outside runner, has held on there at Canberra. Who but Roo? 9.90 and 2.30, beating your favourite, who has raced into second. 1, 4, 5 and 8 for you. 2,259.30 for that first 4. Heading across, as you can see, once again to Belmont for the third race on the card. It's a maiden. We're over the 1,700 metres. The rail is out 17 metres, and there is the cutaway here as well. Next up for us, a wide open race here as we head trackside to Western Australia.
5: Waiting as well also for Silver Jack to come forward with Hansel and Rocking in Broom. What can we expect from this gelding this afternoon? We'll find out shortly. Major Magnus, I'm Back Baby, Superoo coming across now, along also with Luca Magic to join the others. Not much more than about 10 metres with these horses back there, jammed right up with the rail out and the barriers pushed right back. Now Rocking in Broom about to make its way there. Rocking in Vegas will follow it forward. Both great places to do some rocking. Up goes Superoo, Luca Magic. Now Hansel being led across. Great set of WA colours those, the light blue, red armbands and cap. So here comes Hansel. Coming along, Hansel goes up toward the outside of the field. Luca Magic is the last of them to take up its spot, and in a very open affair, the third race of the day, they're set. Light blinking. Starter Paddy Powell hit the button now, release them. Major Magnus, one of the last of them to step in company with Super

0: Ruluka Magic jump well, so did Mercury Rising. Coming over now, Rocking in Vegas, and Bull of the Grey is pushing up underneath all of those. In behind them came Valand Dawn, around the outside, going forward in the early part, Rocking in Broom. So he's got his foot on the accelerator this afternoon. Flavorsome settled back on the inside of I'm Back Baby, and tracking three deep is Hansel. Further back behind those, Silver Jack just throwing its head around now as the speed becomes a lot more muddling. Superu is outside of it, and down on their inside is Major Magnus. Well, Rocking in Broom takes off. Rocking in Broom, who couldn't keep up in a recent barrier trial, has now gone to the lead at the 1,000 and takes over by a length and a half. Rocking in Vegas is sitting up there second. And over on the inside is Mercury Rising. Going forward is Hansel after being three deep in the back. In behind them, Luca Magic, being followed by Buller, who got back on the rail shortly after they'd settled down. I'm Back Baby around those, pressing on three wide, followed by Valand Dawn, who'd lost her spot. Superu popping out three wide with a back to follow, and then Flavorsome, Silverjack back there together. Last of all is Major Magnus. To the turn they head, less than 500 from home, and Rocking in Broom just in front from Rocking in Vegas, and Hansel being desperately ridden to try and join those on the turn. Behind the Mercury Rising, Valand Dawn in the centre, Luca Magic to the outside, then further back I'm Back Baby, Flavorsome headed the remainder as they went to the 250. It was Rocking in Vegas though that set sail for the judge over Hansel. Luca Magic, Superu down the outside, Mercury Rising over on the inside. Hansel comes again at Rocking in Vegas, whose runs come to an end. Hansel's in front, Superu diving, thought it might have been Hansel. Hansel, I thought, just from Superu, wide apart these two horses, and right behind those came Rocking in Vegas, who blew out in the last 100 metres. Valand Dawn's not far from those. Rocking in Broom kicked back. Flavorsome somewhere there in that group as well, with Major Magnus, Luca Magic, Superu, Mercury Rising not far from them, and back there, one of the last of them to pull up at least, is Silver Jack. Well, we'll wait for the numbers to come to hand. They're wide apart. It looked as though it had done enough over on the inside. It has, but you've got to tack on a big margin when they're at Belmont, although with the rail out, that probably lessens things to a degree. But always respect to be afforded to the outside horse. Hansel's beaten Superu, who came late.
1: Yeah, good to get that.

0: You saw the price around $18 and gets the maiden at Stuffs doing the riding for the A.D. Matthews Barn. Sky Thoroughbred Central are with us now as we build into the second to last here.
1: Adrian Bott regarding the chances of Think I Will.
2: Adrian Bott joins me. Adrian, in the upcoming event, you've got a nice chance here. Think I Will, since the blinker's gone on, undefeated this horse.
3: Yeah, he's been a different horse since then, so really just help sharpen him up, keep him focused, which hoping to see, because he's always promised something at home, deep into his first campaign. Hopefully he can keep the run going.
2: How's the map look today?
3: Yeah, look, from that draw, just ask Anna to naturally roll forward. He's got that tactical speed, and leave it to her from that point to make that assessment.
2: We wish you luck.
3: Thank you.
4: Think I Will is the favourite, albeit just a little soft in betting. Got into as short as 360, 370 there earlier today. Really firmed after 9 a.m. Back out to $4.20. It is still the most popular runner, just holding about 45% of all investment. Trapalanda firm since they left the yard, 550 into $4.40. Skycatcher, 550. War Ribbon, 850. Allegro Miss is at 9. And Capicuri, there's been a steady stream of money, so not only do Brad and Ali like Capicuri, there's plenty of other punters that like it as well. It's a 9.50 chance. It's actually the third most popular runner, and holding double the amount on it compared to, say, a horse like War Ribbon, who's a similar price. So that gives you a bit of a guide that he does have some fans, Capicuri. But Think I Will, most popular runner in a pretty wide race.
2: I keep looking at War Ribbon. Just a bit of a stink about it. 17 to 9, now 8.50 today. Back in distance, gate 1. He's not hopeless. Obviously, the market's telling us that, Brad.
5: No, he's in the numbers. He does look a little bit dangerous, doesn't he? So he's a horse that doesn't win out of turn, but like you, I quite like the setup. So back to the 1,900 metres. Maybe some risk that he doesn't have the turn of foot.
2: Yeah.
5: But I think negating that is the fact that he's probably he's getting onto a wet track, but I love the gate. That's the cherry for him, isn't it? He's just going to do no work from the get-go, put him to sleep in the early stages, and if the gaps appear at the right time, he is more than capable of winning a race like this.
2: If he can just use it early and hold some sort of spot, I think he's a bit of a lurker and a bit dangerous. We saw it to a good effect in the previous race with Let's Fly, Barrier 1, pushing up, box seating, and racing away. But it's an even event. The 6, they're loading away well. We head up to Darren Flindell.
6: Skycatcher. Now, Full Regalia moving in, and I Think I Will coming up to the outside draw. Second from the outside, Allegro Miss is the other. So Allegro Miss is now moving in to sit on the outside of the post-time favourite, Think I Will, who's shooting to make it 3 out of 3 with blinkers on. And we're ready to go now. There's the light. Stand by. Race 6 here at Canterbury. Ready? Off. Racing here. And War Riven left her calf the inside. General Soho being sent forward together with I and the Empire, and Think I Will is building up the revs wide out. Full Regalia is pretty handy to the action, and Trapalanda is taking up a decent spot just off the speed. War Ribbon behind, followed by Capicuri, and Skycatcher caught 3 wide, turning out of the straight the first time. Fair Prospero and Allegro missed the last two, so Interroper was able to get over here on the favourite Think I Will, and shows the way by a length and a half. General Soho moves up on the outside of I and the Empire. A couple further back to Captain Finkel down on the rails and the inside of Captain Regalia. Then War Ribbon tugging along, Trapalanda one off the fence. Skycatcher right behind it now from Capicuri. Allegro Miss and Fear Prospero the last two. So about 8 or 9 lengths covers the field. 1,000 to go. Think I Will under a double wrap in the lead. A half on General Soho. I and the Empire travelling strongly in third. 2 off to Captain Finkel on the rails from Full Regalia. They're followed then by Skycatcher, Trapalanda and War Ribbon. So Skycatcher still in a 3-wide position as they work off the back. Then Allegro Miss, Capicuri and Fear Prospero. They start the run down the side. Only 6 lengths covers them now. Think I Will. Iron the Empire's been pulling and makes a run up on the outside. It's Think I Will and Iron the Empire. They dropped off General Soho. Then Captain Finkel, Full Regalia. Skycatcher under the pump. Now Trapalanda's in a predicament. And here it's all strung up, bumper to bumper, traffic for Trapalanda as Think I Will scoots 2 in front. Captain Finkel goes through on the fence, going to second. Then came further back to I and the Empire, Full Regalia. Allegro Miss is coming with a run, but Captain Finkel's the one. It dashed away at the 100.

0: 100 metres. Charging home now is War Ribbon. Allegro Miss third, but Captain Finkel takes it out by two lengths to War Ribbon. Allegro Miss third. Not sure about fourth, Sky Catcher. Fear Prospero wide. Trapalanda, well, didn't get clear running when it needed it. Then Full Regalia, Capakiri, General Soho, Iron the Empire. And the favourite is weakened out. It's run last today. Last, think I will.
1: Yeah, unfortunately, another favourite going down there at Canterbury. A big run from obviously our winner, Captain Finkel, but also a huge run from the second place getter at pretty nice odds as well, War Ribbon. The 10 will run third, and it does look like Sky Catcher will get fourth ahead of the 15 there. Still, that one race to come from Canterbury back with our team prior to 6:20 when that does get underway to wrap up the program. 3:10 for the favourite there, the Gay Waterhouse Adrian Bott team. Look for another from that venue. Anyway, Darwin is up very shortly, the third race, and it's an up to 60 to over the 1300 metres this time. Our market mover is our current favourite, and just having a look, with one scratching, it's been a big go from $13, the opening price, Rampazzetto, into as short as $5. You can see that on your screen at the moment. Campbell Rowella riding here today. And this horse, the winner of two from the 18, four in place runs at the track, but lots of fans to get a win on this track and the third career win in total here today. On the other side of Darwin, just before we get up to our caller, Taree coming up shortly. We've got some greyhound racing joining us this Wednesday on the channel from Australia. Back to Sandown for their second to last just after that. And then, of course, Ipswich not long after. Taking a look at some callers selections for you just before we do get up here. I'm just wondering if they have got a spot for our market mover in the numbers. Craig Sant is with us here in the third. He's gone the way of the eight on top. So one at value, $9. Eight to beat two, seven and one. So no place for our big shortener here, runner number four.
2: Dyer Stable here, Campbell Wawilla, looking for his first winner today. They're just about right. Starter in position. Light on set. Stomp them just a touch edgy, but they settle better now. Line looks good. Light continues to flash, and the gates open. Away they go. Dolce D'Amore wide out was ridden with urgency. Stomp 'em begins well. The final word, Danaher, begin well. Rampazzetto handy settling down with Sass and Miami Baby slogging across. Getting off those, then a gap to Arian. Collison hits outside, Tipsy Toronado. And no, I'm not the last one. So at the nine, the final word, Stomp 'em. They're going head and head. Dolce D'Amore's out the bit deep on the track, and Danaher's just tucked in behind then from the well backed Rampazzetto. It's fifth the inside from Sass, a length away, travelling okay from Miami Baby Collison. A gap in the field then to No, I'm Not, getting back Ariane down the side, Tipsy Toronado. So inside the six and the final word and Stomp 'em. They make play and they've slipped away from Danaher and they've got away from Rampazzetto down the side at that point. Dolce D'Amore, a gap in the field, Miami Baby. Sass is dropping back then in the field from Collison. No, I'm Not. Well back Ariane and the last one, Tipsy Toronado. Heads would turn for home. It's Stomp 'em, a narrow leader. The final word comes at it and he's Danaher down the outside putting in a run. Danaher's joining in, Miami Baby coming on and in behind those then was Rampazzetto, but it's still Stomp 'em at the 100-metre mark. The leader, Danaher's got it. It's poked the nose in front. Miami Baby late, but Danaher gets in. Danaher a half on the line. Second Stomp 'em. Third Miami Baby. A gap then Rampazzetto. Dolce D'Amore, the final word. Well back in the field then Sass, along with Ariane, Collison, No I'm Not, and Tipsy Toronado, one of the last in.
1: 1, 5, 7, and 4, your numbers. We have to leave very quickly though, because as you can see, this race at Taree now is on start time. It's a fifth grade, the fourth on a 12 race program for this venue. 190 on opening for Mostly Savage. So clearly that move in now sees this runner as the best backed. The winner of 5 from 14, with all of her runs being at the track over this distance of 300 metres. Flat out Fred, though, if you're wanting a runner that's certainly in form at the moment, it is him. He's looking for three in a row anyway, and overall the winner of 6 from 23 starts, all bar one of those runs here at the track and trip. And then the likes of the 4, who's certainly in good touch of late, Last five starts, 2 seconds.

0: wins, two wins and a third, and overall eight starts here at the track for two wins and five minors. So it's a pretty good field, this one. Grade five at Taree, lots of runners in good form. On the other side, we're back at Sandown.
1: Rebecca Scott, 644, 1084. Last of the greyhounds trapped and they're all set. There's the signal, fifth grade. Race four, Taree, they're all set. Racing. Money Savage began well with Lakota Courtney, followed third by Flat Out Fred, driving up along the inside. Beautiful Banter, followed by Al Candu, Dolly Dawn, Money Pit. Down the side, Lakota Courtney, and on the outside, Mostly Savage. Mostly Savage puts the neck in front over Lakota Courtney, and Mostly Savage beat Lakota Courtney. Third, Quirky Nacho, followed by Al Candu, Flat Out Flyer, Beautiful Banter, Dolly Dawn. Last Money Pit in 17-4.
0: All right, so numbers for you. The eight does deliver, the one, and you've got the seven and the six there at Taree. Straight from there to Sandown as promised with our racing.com team.
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2: Been a while between starts. She had a hill jump out up at Ballarat. Bit of an internal one just to tick her over, and she's good. She would enjoy this ground. The fact that it's probably better side of an eight would favour her, and at her best, she's right in it.
3: Best of luck.
2: Thank you.
4: Yeah, great to hear from Jack Turnbull. $1.95 now, Tennessee Bound, so she did touch $2.05. So just wound back into a shade of odds on $9.50 for Extremely Hardies. Jules' best bet on the program, in and out, his own horse, if you don't mind. To run top two, maybe that's your best bet in race eight, or is this your best bet on the whole program?
5: No, it's a very loose term.
4: Yes.
5: But he will run really well and will be trying.
4: He'll so be in the right spot.
5: Half the battle sometimes.
4: $5.50 looks a decent price to run top two. We might have to have something on, Hutch.
6: Well, yeah, we've got to support Jules, and we can always charge him if it gets beat.
4: He's got plenty. We're bang on start time. Tennessee Bound. She's going to jump around this $1.95 quite, you'd think. Let's head to Matty Hill for his call of race seven.
7: Great stuff, Tim. Well, we've already seen a couple of very impressive winners today. Barking Mad and Queen Peter in the previous. Tennessee Bound looking for five from five. Has done nothing wrong to date. Getting set well. Endless Forever comes in. Rose Hammond in the saddle, so that will leave Happy Link. One of these horses has just tried to crash out of its allotted stall, has settled again. Happy Link, the last one to come forward. Little trim up for Happy Link, $18 into $12. Steady flow of support for that double figure priced runner. Set now. 1,200. And racing. Billy Ivy missed the kick. Mauna Kea missed. Tennessee Bound broke away fast with Royal Lass the outside. Extremely Hardy's got to fourth. Zana fifth on the inside. Endless Forever behind them from Portia Crystal. They were followed next by Claymore Mine, who's one off the fence. Sun setting around it. Vienna Vixen the fence from Happy Link stage and screen. Two lengths, Billy Ivy at the end. Tennessee Bound is the leader. 800 metres to go. Drove up to leader half Royal Lass. And then Mauna Kea miss on the outside of Zana. Also in that group of horses as they come down towards the 600 metres is Extremely Hardy's, a length and a half Portia Crystal, followed by Along the Rails, then Endless Forever from Vienna Vixen, Sun Setting, Claymore Mine, Happy Link Stage and Screen and Illy Ivy. Tennessee Bound around the turn at the 400 metres, led Royal Lass a length there, two lengths, Zana Mauna Kea miss. They were followed by Portia Crystal. Extremely Hardy's has dropped right out of the race and will be just about running last, but Tennessee Bound kicked for home. 200 metres to go, a good three lengths in front of Zana. Trying hard then, Mauna Kea miss. Tennessee Bound, 100 metres to go, is still three lengths in front and is going to give them a galloping exhibition. Tennessee Bound, five from five. Zana second, third Mauna Kea miss, then Sun Setting stage and screen, Happy Link, Illy Ivy. Well back in the field was Endless Forever, Portia Crystal, Vienna Vixen, Royal Lass, Extremely Hardy's and Claymore Mine back with those.
0: Both of those runners remain unbeaten, part of the later part at Sandown, and I think they're certainly runners to keep watch of, aren't they? And just what they've produced today, Queen Peta in the previous for Graham Begg, and this one for Kieran Maher with Jabez Johnson, who's a 3 kilo apprentice. He's fast losing his claim, though.

0: He's from Tasmania. There was a good story about him through the week as well on racing.com. 215 into 205 fixed and shorter for top players. This one, Amir, she is Tennessee bound by Written Tycoon, and the flashy chestnut 5 from 5. She's out of a New Zealand bred mare as well named Tennessee. So that's nice to see some New Zealand pedigree kicking there, kicking plenty of goals, and a runner certainly to watch. Ipswich is next for us. You can see we're getting pretty close to a start time, so we'll look to get you on track here. Just looking up Tennessee, this one, a Pur Encanto mother, it looks like. Just looking up the breeding as I refresh my screen, out of Bella Carolina. And in fact, may have been exported there when that horse was produced, obviously being by Written Tycoon, but good to see, obviously, the New Zealand name to the fore in terms of breeding with that very impressive winner at Sandown. Next up here, almost on start time, as we rejoin Bernadette Cooper and Michael Maxworthy.
1: Over the 9, Artistic Endeavour, no real market support for him. You know, it's that maiden straight to a 65. People don't like that, but I still think he'll run okay, the 9, and good each-way price. Then Shanti and No Name Frank, number 1. He's been solid in the market, Frank. He was 6.50 down to 5 at one point, just back to 5.50 on the QOP.
2: Yeah, I've gone 2 to beat 1. I'm going to throw in Caxton Lass as well, although there's not much money for her, and Shanti is in now to 6.50. So 2-1, 11 and 12. Anthony?
3: Hey, Bernie. So Petite Palace, certainly best backed here. It's currently $2.70, about a third of all bets, slightly more than a third of all bets on Petite Palace comparable to where it is in the market. Flaxlands at 4.60 in from 5, Little Trim up there. No Name Frank, 5.50. Not much change in the market. Shanti drifted, got to as much as 7, back to 6.50, and we've chipped away at Caxton Lass most of the day. It's the worst result at $14. Here's David.
4: They're all in now, ready to break in race 7. 1,200 metres the journey, and the starters of the ladder are about to switch on the red light. Petite Palace drawn down low, has got speed to use the gate, should be nice and handy in the run. There's the light. All set. Starter has a last look down the line. Caxton Lass, a little edgy, drawn down low. Still no break. Racing now. A couple were spat out the back of the start, including the second favourite, Flaxlands and Thunder Award. Grand Crusader fast away. No Name Frank's got speed. And Petite Palace right there on the premises, third on settling down. Two to Shanti getting across to be fourth, but off the rail. Two to Breckett inside of Artistic Endeavour. Followed then by Thunder Award, who's got a long way back in the field, and three away, Flaxlands last of all. Heading down the side now, 700 left to run. Grand Crusader, led by a length to No Name Frank and Petite Palace. The favourites getting the box seat run in third. Shanti in a good fourth. Two lengths away then. Breckett inside of Artistic Endeavour. National Interest outside of Thunder Award. And Flaxlands, if it's to win, is going to have to come from last. Travelling up to the turn. 400 left to run. Grand Crusade led from No Name Frank closing. Petite Palace needs a run now. Can't get out for the moment, the favourite. Then Shanti and Artistic Endeavour is putting in generously down the outside. Favourite gets out now. Petite Palace charges at Grand Crusade. Crusader, then No Name Frank. Grand Crusader in front. Petite Palace on the outside. I reckon's got it. It has. Petite Palace too good. Beat home Grand Crusader. Flaxland zoomed home for third. No Name Frank in fourth. Then National Interest, Artistic Endeavour, Thunder Award, Brecken, and Shanti dropped out and ran last.
1: Nice and patient ride there by Olivia Kendall with a 3 kilo claim on Petite Palace. Got out to 280 at the end on the QOP, 270, 270, 240 across the totes. And trained by Michael Morrison, she looked a picture. She had a lovely run in transit. It was just a matter, Bernie, of sort of getting around the heels of the country horse, yeah. Grand Crusader.
2: I want to say what a great ride, what a heady ride by the 3 kilo kid. The temptation normally, as soon as that run came, would have been to pull the stick. And that little mare had only just got out. What she needed was a rider that would just sit down, encourage her, keep her balance, let her build that momentum. It's all a bit shaky here. We're angling out. There comes the run. The temptation, normally the whip would be pulled now, you know? This is wonderful determination for a 3 kilo claiming kid. Let's just sit down and ride this horse hands and heels. Brilliant ride.
1: Yep, absolutely. And we've got number four holding on there for second, Melita, then 13, and then number one, No Name Frank.
2: Yeah, we'll get Caxton.
1: Yeah, now
2: Lass.
1: Let's get to what happened there with Caxton Lass. I think we have to go, or can we play it really quickly, on our way to Canberra. Now, she's missed the kick badly, so there's somebody with her. I'd hold on to my tickets. Just hold on to your tickets till the stewards have a look at that, Bernie.
2: Yeah, she just doesn't want to play. Anyway, we'll give you more on Caxton Lass shortly. Let's head to Canberra because I know we're running a bit late.
5: There's a big festival here on September 26th, the Hops and Hooves, and it sponsors this race, a benchmark 65, over 1750. The top one is Rico Suave, Glenn Carl, third up from a spell, and Steve O'Halloran is the trainer.
6: Hasn't won for a long time, but isn't out of this. So it was good running second, first up at Kembla, and then last start had excuses when lost to plate and pulled up lame. This is easier.
5: I'm expecting a big run here, Kayla, from the three, Bomb Ballistic, third up from a spell, just really finds the right race.
6: He does. He was up against it first up at Rose Hill on a highway on a heavy track over the 1500 and then improved second up at Kembla, so should improve further third up here and is well placed.
5: He's a beautiful horse, the four, that a boy. He really stands out. Siren Four Cries for Paul Fakuri. He's won four of 15 so far, and this sort of level suits as well.
6: It does. His only ordinary run was two starts ago outclassed on the Kenzo. He was good last start on the Acton. He was a long way back and circled the field but just couldn't reel them in.
5: Five, Tay Tay Bay, Brodie Loy, Luke Pepper.
6: Look, he's racing really well. In fact, he hasn't run a bad race for a long time, but he's had every chance a few times and he's struggling to get another win to his name, so I'm not quite sure what circumstances he needs to get another win.
5: Six and seven are out. The eight is our favourite, Sunburnt Country. Damon Butler's had two winners and a close second today, and this newcomer to the Java stable has won its last two, both on this track.
6: Yeah, he's going really well. He's been really well placed for the Jarvises and is again today. He's really well presented in the yard and he's showing a good turn of foot, which he'll need here.
5: Nine is out. Ten is Dream Inherit, Becky Byrne and Rochelle Wedrack-Crozen.
6: Hasn't been hopeless in a little bit easier of late. Probably isn't hopeless here from the wide draw if it can roll forward with only 54.
5: 11 is scratched and Toulmin for Greg Stevens. He won our first and Toulmin for the last draws barrier one.
6: I think he's a real sneaky hope, this horse. He's can roll forward here. He did that on the Acton two starts ago when he beat Tay Tay Bay home. Then he was a bit underwhelming on a heavy track last start, but back here from barrier one with no speed, he could give a big sight.
5: We've got three horses locked away here for the last. The favourite is Sunburnt Country. It is my selection. I've made it 8, 3, 4 and 5, and the 8 is Sunburnt Country, shooting for three straight victories. It's $3.20 to $1.90, so they haven't forgotten to back it again. And the three, Bomb Ballistic, I thought this is a really good Cronulla colour, $4.60 to $3.70.
6: Yeah, I've gone his way as well. I thought he was a bit of a standout. The only thing that worries me is how hard it is to win three straight, which we saw in the last race with Sutton Bella, obviously. Being disappointing, but I thought the main danger could be the 12 Toulmin, just with the lack of speed here. If he controls it, he'll be hard to beat. He's a pretty tough horse. The 5 Tay Tay Bay in for third, and the 3 Bomb Ballistic in for fourth.
5: So these horses are starting to put away. Bomb Ballistic's about to load in the game. That'll leave us with about 3 to go for the lucky last.
3: And Dream Inherit and Tay Tay Bay will be the last couple to come forward. And we are almost set to go. 370 Bomb Ballistic's been well supported late in betting. Set off now. And Bomb Ballistic began on terms with them. So did Dream Inherit. And going forward on the inside was Toulmin. Not far away then came That a Boy, using that good gate to advantage. Followed then by next the favourite, that's Sunbird Country. It's back third last, then Tay Tay Bay. And Rico Suave, the Hawkesbury visitor, is back last over on the rail. They head towards the back straight, and the leader is Dream Inherit, out by a length and a half to Toulmin. That a Boy gets a beautiful trail through into third spot, three quarters away, Bomb Ballistic, three lengths, Sunbird Country. Then Rico Suave and Tay Tay Bay's at the back. Midway along the back straight, and the leader is Dream Inherit, led by two lengths to Toulmin. Two lengths away, third is That a Boy. Two and a half Bomb Ballistic, two and a half away Sunburnt Country. Rico Suave's over on the rail and Tay Tay Bay whips them in. There's plenty of speed on here and Dream Inherit running along at a good clip. They head down the side of the track, Dream Inherit by a length and a quarter.
7: Tillman's running second, a length and a half. Dada Boy in striking distance third. Three Bomb Ballistic, three quarters away. Sunburn Country still got a bit to do. Then came Rico Suave and Tay-Tay Bay takes off three wide. Up to the home turn, 4:50 left to go. Dream Inherits in front, bobbing in the lead. Tillman trying to peg back the margin. Then Bomb Ballistic, Dada Boy gets to the outsider. Sunburn Country's going with it. Then Rico Suave and Tay-Tay Bay inside the 300. Dream Inherits just in front. Now tackled by Bomb Ballistic on the outside, throwing down a good challenger. And Bomb Ballistic moved up, took the lead. Sunburn Country gets into the clear late and down the outside. Dada Boy, but Bomb Ballistic 100 to go, comes away, and Bomb Ballistic will win the last. Bomb Ballistic beats Sunburn Country. Third will be Dream Inherit, boxed on well. Then Rico Suave, Dada Boy, Tillman and Tay-Tay Bay.
5: Well, pretty excited upstairs here. Some of the owners and connections of that winner, Bomb Ballistic, been able to win the last here in very good style. Pierre Boudvillain takes out the last for Joseph Jones, defeats the eight, Sunburn Country. Gallant made up a lot of ground, just had to do a little bit too much work, and Dream Inherit. Our winner pays $4.10, $1.30 and no third dividend for Dream Inherit, and Rico Suave running fourth. 3, 8, 10, 2.
6: Bunch of lunatics up there by the sounds of it. And it was a good win. He was well placed.
0: All right, so our racing on the synthetic here today out of Canberra, and we leave them once again to focus very close on the next at Morphettville, which is their second to last over the mile. Chance taken, your hot runner here as we join once again our racing.com coverage in South Australia this time.
8: Down to the heavy track?
9: Yeah, so a particularly heavy track. So I think this is a bit better than that, I'm hoping.
8: A lot more like a true form last start, though.
9: Yeah, look, also, there's a bit of a question about the 1800 as well. And she got trapped deep at Mount Gambier. I think she'll run up, as long as I'm right, that this isn't as heavy at Mount Gambier, I think she'll run up to the last start.
8: And Dom Tourneur gets on with her really well.
9: Yeah, but Todd Pannell's right.
8: Sorry, I should have checked my race book.
9: Yeah, Todd's riding it today because Dom had already committed to another one before I asked his manager to ride this one.
8: Confidence.

0: One to Tory, $6. They're close to a start. Here's
1: in goes Divine Fire, Figo the Great going up. Flyaway will be the final runner. Where's the orange cap to differentiate it from Chance Taken? And I think they're all in. Light on. Chance Taken, a Fairview, almost joint favourites. Set to run. Away they go. Big field left pretty nicely together. On Any Tuesday was clearly the best away up front, though. Drives forward, takes it up a length and a half to a Fairview, Rawada. Then came Locabella next, followed by Dodd. Wide around on the track was Figo the Great. Flyaway's coursing very deep. Cowley's Creek was around midfield on the inside. Then came Cradle of Jazz. Getting a long way back in the run was to Tory, followed by UB40, Chance Taken.

0: T40 was second last. That's your first call. 14 lengths top end at Fairview at the 800. Back in third position was Locabella. Wider out, Ruwada. Two further back, Dodd, Cowley's Creek, Figo the Great. Cradle of Jazz was next. Then Chance Taken, Flyaway. Next one to Tory, GT40. Then came UB40. Divine Fire. And there's another one wedged in that gap as well. And that would have been Lay-By, which is starting to regress up towards the corner. Round 425 left to run. On Any Tuesday leads. Locabella now pops out. A Fairview given a slap with a Persuader. Not sure it's responding. Then Cowley's Creek, who cut the corner. Further back, Cradle of Jazz starting to wind up with Flyaway, but up to the 200. On Any Tuesday leads from Locabella. Cradle of Jazz out of the pack, starting to launch home. Then Divine Fire. On Any Tuesday stopping. Cradle of Jazz going up to it. On Any Tuesday, Cradle of Jazz went on by. And Cradle of Jazz wins. Now Chance Taken rattled home from second from nowhere. On Any Tuesday next, then GT40 Divine Fire. A few black booking runs there, then Locabella. Lower down Cowley's Creek. They'll be back in my view in a moment. GT40 Divine Fire wider out with also Tatori, fantastic host. Then came Flyaway, Ruwada, Figo the Great, Dodd. Next one then was Lay-By, and a Fairview knocked up near the tail.
1: Cradle of Jazz, the winner, number nine, Andrew Stead for Roslyn Day. Stead was...
2: The nine's done it pretty easily there. Your market mover in second, 12, and you would say the 14 there. GT40 for first four players. Across at Belmont for the fourth race on their program. We head next here, our Trackside One. Busy coverage this Wednesday evening. I hope you are sitting down and well and enjoying the middle of the week thus far. Great Promise, 3.30 into $2.25. Chanel Cooper takes the 2 kilos off this Jim Taylor trained filly by Magnus.
3: So the final few about to be called along, the grey Ahisito to join them here. Great Promise as well, with Chanel Cooper in the saddle and Kawara. Rocky Chung aboard, ended the Cal meeting there on Sunday in great style with a double. They're keeping the last few runners out just for the time being there, looking at one up inside of the barrier. Could be Solar Crest that attracted the eye of a couple of gate staff. Hello, Vanita's rider is standing on the petitioning up inside the gates as Ahisito now joins the line. Four last start maiden winners engage here in race number four. Great Promise now about to be led forward. Good, John, thank you. Coming up is Great Promise, and Kawara will be the last of the men here. Race four of the day. The share bets with Tab Touch Bet Loop Handicap. 220 Great Promise, 320 bookends, and they're nearly set to break. Only Kawara to complete the line. The starter waiting. Light flashing. The field stands. All set. And there they go. They're off and racing. Bookends. One of the last of them to get going. Hello, Vanita. Great Promise with dazzling speed burning across. First to go. Great Promise got to the lead. Kawara immediately launched alongside of it, going into the first corner where they're flying. Back there running fourth, the grey galloper, Ahisito. Then 2.5 lengths away behind them, Solar Crest, joined by Ginger and Tonic. Further back is Bookend, settling a long, long way back in the field. Over on the inside is Acquired Taste. And last of all, Mavis Myrtle as they reach the 600. They're low level flying. Great Promise showing the way by about a half to three quarters over Kawara, who's doing a mountain of work. Ahisito camped on them both, about to angle to the outside and being put into the race. Likewise, Hello Vanita. They're well clear of Bookend, starting to pick up ground on the outside of Ginger and Tonic and Acquired Taste, a long way back at the 270. Kawara had got its nose in front from Great Promise. Ahisito immediately under pressure. Here comes Bookends late in front of Ginger and Tonic. Great Promise fighting tooth and nail. 100 left to go from Kawara. Bookends is charging. Great Promise is lifting. Great Promise, Bookends. Bookends, I thought. Bookends, just big win to cut Great Promise down. If nothing but game in defeat. Close up as well for third there in a great tussle. Acquired Taste, Hello Vanita, and Ginger and Tonic. Kawara.

0: Warra. In behind them, Solar Crest, Mavis Myrtle, and Ahiasito after getting the run of the race, compounded from the turn. Didn't get beaten all that far, but has been beaten out of the placings. Book.
1: All right, so straight across, as you can see, to Taree here next from our Australian venues. All those results will be through pretty shortly for you. Egyptian Queen, our favourite here, and right into one.

0: four wins and eight minor placings. So it's in three sparkling wheels, 4.20. Six Very Savage at $8.50. Over behind the traps they go. Previous, mostly Savage. Darren McEachie, 17.37, split 6.46, 10.91. Our only 525-metre race of the afternoon, and they're being called forward. Aussie Wood comes up to the inside. Egyptian Queen, the popular elect, is in the two. Oxley Dream, the four. Very Savage, the six. Just Us Boys being placed away. Fifth Grade, 5.25, the fifth event here at Taree. There's the signal, green light. Here's the lure. Taree, the fifth. They're all set, ready. Racing. Egyptian Queen bounced straight to the lead over sparkling wheels. Oxley Dream Girl on the outside, Very Savage, followed by Oxley Valentina, Just Us Boys, and back at the tail of the field was Aussie Wood. Down the back straight, Egyptian Queen's a length in front. Sparkling Wheels trying hard. Very Savage is third, followed next by Mrs. Miniver. Oxley Dream Girl followed by Just Us Boys, Oxley Valentina, and Aussie Wood. It's still Egyptian Queen in front to the home turn. Mrs. Miniver's in the clear. Oxley Dream Girl through the middle and race to the lead. Oxley Dream Girl has run down Egyptian Queen, Mrs. Miniver, and Just Us Boys on the outside. Behind those necks was Sparkling Wheels, Aussie Wood, Oxley Valentina, Very Savage in around 30-6. Oxley Dream Girl bursting through in the middle has landed the prize in 30.60. Interim numbers of 4.25. 4.25 and...
1: And so well-backed runner goes down there, Egyptian Queen, by runner number four in a time of 30.60. Next up at Canterbury, we are getting on track for the lucky last on their program. And now this runner number 15, Astronomics, I've seen a couple of times, was due to have the fresh up run and then performed very poorly in the gates. This one was late scratched, then wanted to get pretty restless last time out, finishing third. Let's hoping, or punters anyway, are hoping that he can behave himself here today, the Tom Charlton trained runner.
2: I can't wait to see that first 20 minutes where both teams just feel each other out. It's a bit of aggression. So I'd like to see a tight match, and maybe we can scramble home by six.
3: I'll say Queensland on penalties. Oh, hang on, wrong sport.
2: Mm. Tell you what, you don't want to be taking penalties over there at the World Cup, some of that.
3: Oh, it's been some shockers. A few put over the bar.
2: Yeah, a couple of field goals.
3: Absolutely. Here's our last. In goes Mother Goose. They're loading away nicely. The Sydney meeting at the weekend, Randwick. And all markets are up, tab.com.au, if you want to have an early look at that. Good luck if you've had a play here in the last at Canterbury Park. Let's go to Darren Flindell.
4: Last of the day, we're getting set here over the 1,250 metres. Clearproof and Astronomix are now the remaining runners to go forward. Racing in Sydney on Saturday is back to Randwick. See if we get any further rain tomorrow and Friday. But today's been a ripper of a day. Just cold. But it is winter. So Astronomix now is the last to move in, the lone three-year-old of the field. Zach Lloyd in the saddle. Zach looking for a double. The light is on and we're ready to go. Racing now, and Astronomix has jumped out all right. Mother Goose has got the speed to lead. Steel Strike, here's a real rush. Little Beginnings is having a bit of a sticky beak, and Clearproof as well. Pushing through the middle now is Barbaric Lad. Mother Goose eases back, and Astronomix is midfield in advance of Maz Kanata. Back second last is Perler and Unstoppable at the rear of the field. Little Beginnings really being softened up by Clearproof, who goes on with it. Barbaric Lad with the back to follow in third around Steel Strike, then Mother Goose. Further back to Maz Kanata, a half the outside to Astronomix. Unstoppable and Perler are the last two. Clearproof has absconded down the side. Race three lengths clear from Little Beginnings, followed by Barbaric Lad without cover now. Now Steel Strike's come off the bridle on the inside of Mother Goose. And Astronomix stoked up to the outside. Unstoppable will ride for luck between them. Clearproof left the fence into the straight. Too clear. From Little Beginnings is starting to close in quickly. So's Mother Goose. The runs are coming from everywhere. Maz Kanata's making ground from back in the field. Astronomix down the outside. Unstoppable in a traffic jam. It's Mother Goose and Astronomix. And Astronomix a sweep from a mile back. Astronomix won comfortably at the end from Mother Goose. Who's run 30? Heads everywhere. Steel Strike and Clearproof there, the two.

Unstoppable, finally got clear when the race was all over and made some ground then. Little Beginnings, further back then to Perler. It was well back and Barbaric Lad just in front of it. Astronomy, Zach Lloyd with a double, swooping 250.

0: And he wins the Jockey's Challenge here at Canterbury Park. Tom Charlton, the winning trainer, flat out chasing that Tearaway Clear Proof. What about him? Looks like he hung up the straight. He was impeding horses left, right and centre, making a bit of a pest of himself. But Astronomic Sewelling home down the outside, and he was good there, trying 12.50 for the first time. He's a nice young horse on the way up. He wins from Mother Goose. Much better from her today. Promising sign.
1: This run is showing what they're capable of here, because as I mentioned prior to the start, it's been a bit of a tough ride for Connections with Astronomics, because he's just been letting himself down in terms of his barrier manners. Much better today, a very good finish on him, and Zach Lloyd gets a double, his first day riding back in Australia there as well, so a good result for him and all the team there. Next up, Darwin for race number 4 on the program. On the other side of this, we've got the Q1 Lakeside. We link up for race 6 for the Greyhound action there before the last at Sandown.
2: Lucky Fortuna, Rosinato, Matron, Samsung. Time to back a Villa Royale. Villa Royale, Kalimna Views, Kalimna Views. Ladies and gentlemen, runners at the start now for the Rose Bowl. We've just had the flyover. It's like the Super Bowl here on a Wednesday afternoon. And hopefully they'll ease up now as they move in for the Fillies and Mares race this afternoon. This has been a race we've had over many years. It was a three-year-old Fillies race back in the day. But it's Fillies and Mares now, and the favourite in an open market. He's 5 Lucky Fortuna, former winner of the race at the $4. And the Cold team have a lot engaged here. Good luck trying to find them. Data Scramble, Time to Back are in the regular colours. Black Cap for Field of Praise. Silver Cap for Kalimna Views. Gold Cap for Lavender Glory. Now, Field of Praise coming in. Lucky Fortuna winning this race 2 years ago. That was for Heather and Graham Lehman. Not here this year, Heather and Graham, missing them. They usually bring a team up, but they've given it a miss this year. A few horses that have raced here in the past for them are here, as Lucky Fortuna, one of those. And she's right in the market today. $4, gate one, gets a good run here for the Kim Healy stable, you would think. Now, Kalimna Views moving up into line for Jess Booth. We wait for Juicebox, has the outside gate all close to. Time to Backer links in. Lavender Glory, Wayne Davis takes his spot. And Rosinato riding the market for Paul Shires. Just touching double figures on track, Rosinato. But nice open race. The Fillies and Mares 1300 metre feature this afternoon. The Rose Bowl. Now, Lavender Glory coming up to complete it. Started getting into position. Might just have one more flyover. Red light on set. The gates open. Away they go. And Rosinato from the middle of the line won the start. Juicebox was ridden with urgency, and Self-Serve's right there too. Field of Praise trying to slot across with Lucky Fortuna. Getting into a good spot with Time to Back settling down. A gap to two lengths. Ocean's Gin. Villa Royale settling back with Kalimna Views. Matron Samsung back in the pack with Lavender Glory. And Data Scramble the last one. So Rosinato for Paul Shires takes up the running. Leads a half in front of Self-Serve. Now out three deep, Juicebox over on the fence behind the leader, Lucky Fortuna. And right there too was Field of Praise. Time to Back up behind those. Ocean's Gen improving, and out deeper on the track, Matron Samsung trying to put itself into the picture. A length back in the field then to Lavender Glory, Kalimna Views, Villa Royale, Data Scramble. It's Rosinato getting a shake up before the turn, because Self-Serve is right there and Juicebox three deep. Now Lucky Fortuna's come off the bit, and Time to Back it takes the run the inside. Between runners then was Field of Praise, Ocean's Gen. The leader is Rosinato, but Time to Back her getting out after it, looking okay. And then deeper out, Self-Serve. It's Rosinato at the 100, the leader. Time to Back her can't get there for the moment. She's just lifting it. It's Rosinato for the Rose Bowl. Rosinato by a length and a half. Second, Time to Back her. Third, Self-Serve. And then getting along the inside late was Kalimna Views from Lucky Fortuna, Juicebox, Ocean's Gen, Matron Samsung, Field of Praise, Data Scramble, Lavender Glory, Villa Royale, one of the last ones in.
1: All right, we leave Darwin and we focus next on, I mentioned, the Q1 Lakeside track here for race number 6 on their program. And then we head to Sandown for that last race shortly. We've also got back

0: first harness joining us very soon as well, just after 6:30. That race at Sandown, just be aware it's very close away, 2.5 minutes out, and we wrap it with a benchmark 66. We're over the sprint journey. Kieran Maher looking for another win. Craig Williams, partners runner number 17 for him. Just quickly before we get to the lakeside, that very impressive winner, of course, Tennessee Bound. The mother, Tennessee, was trained by Trevor McKee here in New Zealand and did win a listed race as well in her career, her short career. But Tennessee Bound, certainly one to watch there, has now made it 5 wins in a row, the 4-year-old mare by Britain Tycoon. Stable looking to go back-to-back shortly at Sandown, but first, here are the greyhounds.
1: The two at various stages of the market. And the green light is now switched through. Set and ready to go. Last look, 2:30, the 4. Salvatore wearing the blue rug. Ready now. Racing, Salvatore away fast. Going to the lead, though, is Coalman Jack, but Salvatore burrows forward underneath, and Drink Mickey's is on the scene as well, and they're followed by Gold Star Harmony spearing up to them. Further back to keep you posted, Time Mystique and Athletic Lana, the rear end of Homeward Bound. Salvatore and also Gold Star Harmony. Gold Star Harmony up on the outside, did best to win. Gold Star Harmony beat Salvatore. Time is Deacon, they're followed by Coalman Jack, Drink Mickey's. Further back in the field to Athletic Lana, and keep you posted in about 19-8. Gold Star Harmony. One beats four.
0: And as we can see, prepared by former Kiwi and Riley Evans there as well. Gold Star Harmony taking out that race on the middle of the card. Straight back to Sandown for the lucky last.
2: In and out, going around here in the last. Let's head to Maddie.
3: So Marshallar is the favourite here, $3.10, Parimutuel, $3.40 on official price, and a little bit more of a trim up for Mongolian Gobi, $9 into $7.50. And Sir John Monash Stakes, the feature race at Caulfield on Saturday. Looking forward to a good card there. Some nice up-and-comers through the program. Racing heads to Sale tomorrow. Now Marshallar goes in. And those just joining us, Craig Williams hasn't had a winner today, so 7 is the buffer between Craig Williams and Jamie Mott. Electric Tommy and Stay Humble, the final two, to take their place as Dapper Dari goes up. Jockey of Dapper Dari sporting the all-black colours of the club there, Joe Bowditch. Electric Tommy to take the outside and complete it. We go 1,200 metres for the final time this afternoon. Electric Tommy with Luke Cartwright, trained by Clay Douglas at Mornington. Just wants to back away, the attendants latching arms. And no luck at this stage with Tommy. Second up today. Won here recently behind Lauberhorn, was beaten 3 lengths. It's won from 1 second up. Its previous run was in September of last year.
4: I'm going to leave Mr. Fraser.
3: So Electric Tommy, who's threatening to lash out behind, so the attendants don't really want to get behind it, which I can understand.

0: too. Oh, yes, there's a nick to that foreleg. This might be coming out. Every chance. This is a late scratching, Electra Tommy. It's being vetted at this stage. Thank you. So being vetted, Electric Tommy, although the saddle's coming off here, so you would assume, looking at Luke Cartwright's body language and the running rail is being dismantled, so it's coming out. So here we go. Haley, thank you. 4:31, late scratching, Electric Tommy. Electric Tommy, a $12 chance, a late withdrawal. So they've just had to clear the running rail to get the horse off the course. Electric Tommy, a late withdrawal. Bookmakers rule a line at 4:31. Field set to go. Marshall R is the favourites. Ready at the 1,200. Gates are back and they're away. A beautiful line too. Bessie LaBelle is showing speed with Regal. Might Marshall R stay humble. Unapproachable made a line of five after 200 metres. And then Mongolian Gobi on the improve out deeper in the red sleeves and cap. In and Out is next. And then She's Pretty Rich just chased along in the early stages. Followed then by Prevail. And Dapper Dari is last. Regal Might the leader. 800 metres to go. From the favourite Marshall R and their two lengths stay humble outside of Bessie LaBelle. Then came Unapproachable, Mongolian Gobi, a length and a half in and out. Dapper Dari prevailed and She's Pretty Rich. And that's the order as they come around the corner. 4:50 out, it's Regal Might with Marshall R just giving it the eyeball now around the turn from Stay Humble, Unapproachable. Behind them, Bessie LaBelle, Mongolian Gobi. Further back is In and Out, Dapper Dari and prevailed. Marshall R cuddled, 300 metres to go from Regal Might, the inside. Two lengths Stay Humble, followed by Unapproachable, and then prevailed down the outside. Now Marshall R asked for an effort. Regal Might is sticking on, and there are gaps. Stay Humble and prevailed. Now Marshall R went to the front. Marshall R draws clear, and Craig Williams is now eight in front in the premiership. Won it by two lengths. Regal Might, Stay Humble. Behind them prevailed in company with In and Out, and then She's Pretty Rich. Behind them Unapproachable, Bessie LaBelle, Mongolian Gobi, and at the back Dapper Dari.
1: 17 beats the 8 and the 3 as we leave Sandown, wrapping up their last, and we focus in on the harness racing here. I mentioned Bathurst. We do join them for, obviously, what we can see as the first. It is a 9-race program here today, so big on numbers. And Sweet Dreams, the Amanda Turnbull trained and driven runner, is our favourite. She did open a lot shorter, though, 180, getting out to make it 3 wins in a row. And remain unbeaten. Looking today for 3 from 3 here at this track. Runner number one, the Steve Turnbull trained runner, is your mover from Fordless 40 as we get on track for the first here from this venue.
2: It's correct. All right, so up they come, or at least they will be now. Just thought that Sweet Dreams would be a significant risk here at the shorter odds. 2.15 is getting out towards that right price. And Shazadel is the other one. Up comes Sabella Shannon. All right, so we are going to head to Sky Racing 2. So we get to say a very good afternoon to our Blue Service runners. Just about good to go here. The first race, the Yabby Dam Farms Own the Thrill pace. Sweet Dreams right out to 2:20 now. They're set to go. Ready. Signal. Racing in the first. And Shazadel from the inside was away okay. So too was Maryville Alfie. Sweet Dreams makes a line of three up the front, and from the second row on, Desirable was away safely. Let Us Go Mickey's trying to slide into a position, one off the inside, but unsuccessfully at this stage. And snicking back to the inside was Drive to the Beach, Ibn Nadia. 6 metres worse than two-thirds down is Sabella Shannon, Watto's Blaze of Glory. And last of all is No Sayer as they're about to run training centre turn. Eventually getting to the front was Sweet Dreams. It leads Let Us Go Mickey 4 metres, and Shazadel's going to sweat on the run behind the leader. One out and one back as they make that swing into the home straight was Maryville Alfie. The first section of the last mile was 29.8 after a lead time of 8 seconds, and three markers is Undesirable. It's been covered up by Ibn Nadia. Well back in the field is Drive to the Beach, Sabella Shannon. The inside is Watto's Blaze of Glory, and last is No

0: They really slow it up here. Sweet Dreams is only just turning the legs over as it runs to the railway side. Let Us Go Mickey is 3 metres away in third. Chazadel's having the A1 trip. 1-1 cover for Maryville Alfie, and then on the inside is I'm Desirable being covered up by Ibn Nadia. Drive to the Beach, well back Sabella, Shannon Watto's Blaze of Glory. Last of all is No Sayer. Second section, 31-7, half in 61-5 as they run the cattle wash back straight. They've completed nearly an orbit, and the leader is Sweet Dreams. Has it by 3 metres. Let Us Go Mickey, who has to breeze in third. The inside is Chazadel, just waiting in behind the speed to be given the cue to finish them off. Then Maryville Alfie, who's about to try and go three wide. Sabella Shannon's going to try and pocket it. Then up on the inside is I'm Desirable, just snook it away for the run at this stage. On the inside of Ibn Nadia, well back in the field, is Watto's Blaze of Glory. In advance of it was No Sayer, and so too is Drive to the Beach. 28-1 the quarter, 2:50 to go. Sweet Dreams is going okay. Chazadel the inside. Let Us Go Mickey keeps trying to give the outside, but it's Sweet Dreams in front. Now getting to the inside is Chazadel to take it shot. Sweet Dreams shake it up. It's holding a margin, 75 to go. It's going too good for them. Sweet Dreams too good. Second spot will be Chazadel, and third in I'm Desirable. Let Us Go Mickey four at a gap then to Maryville Alfie. Ibn Nadia up on the inside was Drive to the Beach, in company also with the back in the field, Sabella Shannon. Then comes No Sayer, and last of all was Watto's Blaze of Glory in 56.7.
1: Sweet Dreams defies the betting drift and beats the market mover there in the first. Next up, we take you across to Ipswich. They too, like our other Australian gallops venues, are up to the last race.
2: Just wanted to move in. So we're just about ready to break at the last. Ben Thompson rides the favourite, Chicken Mojito. He's looking to ride half the card already with a winning treble on the board. Now, Perito goes up. They're all in. Ready to break at the last at Ipswich. Stand by. Chicken Mojito drawn well at barrier two. Roderick drawn the rails. Stands well. There's the light. Set for action. Racing Ipswich. And Chicken Mojito only fairly away in the second half of the field. Venom Rush began fast, showing early speed. Chicago Fireball, the imported Perito, swiftly on the scene up to second now. Aldefino settling fourth. Roderick jumped cleanly today, and he's fifth over on the rail. And wants a controlled tempo early, followed by Master of Rewards, Ruba High. Chicken Mojito second last, and He-Man is last of the nine. Heading down towards the back bend with just over 800 left to Rana. Chicago Fireball firmly in control, and they have slowed things right down. One length, Perito racing in second. Venom Rush with a perfect sit third. Aldefino fourth, and fifth and three deep is the long shot, Master of Rewards. Then Roderick on the inside of Ruba Hay. Well, Chicken Mojito is second last in traffic in a slowly run race, so she's got a few things against her in the middle part of the affair, and He-Man taking off from the tail. About six lengths span them by the 400 metres. Chicago Fireball's had a butte run in Frada, but now Perito starts to lay down the law. Third of the turn was Venom Rush, then Aldefino to the outside. Chicken Mojito is pinching in.

0: Roderick broke bloke clear and won. Roderick first from El Defino, Chicken Mojito or Perito. Then came Venom Rush, followed by He-Man, Chicago Fireball, Rumor High and Master of Rewards was last over the line.
1: And Roderick, number 9, takes the last there at Ipswich, 580 and 140, beating at run at number 5. As I mentioned, with our Australian Gallops venues just drawing to a close here for this Wednesday, we do have a very important update from NZTR to get to you now on the current strangles outbreak.
2: Important information for trainers on behalf of NZTR. To help minimise the risk of strangles spreading while allowing racing and trialling to continue safely, NZTR is introducing additional health requirements for all horses accepted to race or trial. Take the temperature of every horse accepted to race or trial twice daily every day in the morning and evening. If you are based in the Greater Waikato region, ensure any accepted runner has undergone a serum amyloid A test which has provided a negative result. Record all temperature readings, SAA test results and the health declaration on the NZTR Strangles Temperature Monitoring and Health Declaration form. In order for a horse to be able to race or trial, they must have had 5 straight days plus race morning of acceptable temperature readings. Be prepared to present this signed document upon request by a steward at any race or trial meeting for any horse that is engaged that day. Failure to present this document, signed and filled out correctly, will result in the immediate scratching of your engaged runner. For more information, head to loveracing.nz.
1: Yes, so very important information coming out there on a very serious note with the strangles outbreak at present. And once again, NZTR on their website and all their channels online are providing updates as they come. But that is the procedure for those that are working towards the races. Of course, it's a very busy race week in terms of the North as well. All right, Morfettville, we're 3 minutes out from the last on their card as we take you back to our team for it. Favouritism is with runner number 3, but plenty of support coming for the 12 here late.

0: Oh, Evie.
1: Just don't have our audio with our team at the moment, but we will work on that 2 minutes out. So possibly they haven't crossed yet to our South Australian Racing.com coverage. In terms of the market, it's wide open. I mentioned there's good support for Rock to Gone, the 12 runner from $8. But in terms of that, there's chances of plenty here in that middle line of betting anyway. If you do want to follow in some callers' selections, I can get those for you as we look to wrap up the last on this program. Here at More Football today, Mark Matthews, he's been calling the 8-race card, and in the last, he's with the 14, Magic Island. At a nice each-way play here, Magic Island, Taylor Johnston doing the riding for the Jollies. Six is on opening though, so is a drifter, as we can see at $9.50, the nearby Kermadec, who comes to this fresh off the back of just having a look at the trials, off one trial there, placing second. Taylor was aboard on that occasion when just beaten on a soft track. So Mark Matthews is with the 14 to beat the 8, the 3 and the 5, and he's with us now, a minute out from the last.
2: Up, narrowly missed first up, and then around seventh here, last start. Has a wide gate to contend with. Rock to Gone is well backed. 8.50 into 4.60 for Rock to Gone. Just missed at Bordertown last start when led and was run down in the shadows of the post as they begin to load away. The Journo is 5.50 into $5 for number five, the Journo. It's second up from a spell. Should be fitter from that first up run. Then you got Brave Action. This has been hammered. $21 into $8 for number four, Brave Action. Deep into its prep, having its fifth run this time in. Ran last start, but obviously excuses for that according to the market. Justica's bonus at $8.50. $9.50 collated at Magic Island. The ex-Rob Heathcote runner is out to $10.

0: Like to have seen a move for it. I thought it could run a race, but the market's very easy against it, which is not a great sign first up. We'll learn more shortly. Final few to load. Mr. Ferrari, Justica's Bonus, The Journo and Brave Action. There's another one out of line too, which is Garcon Renard, to close out the program here today. This is race number 8, benchmark 56 over 1,200. Racing continues this Saturday at Morpheville on the Parks track. I'll be behind the binoculars calling all the action on Saturday, and then Thoroughbred Racing on Sunday at Mount Gambier. Final few coming up. Garcon Renard going in. Brave Action goes up. We might just be waiting on Justica's Bonus now, then set to run. Garcon Renard the favourite. And Justica's Bonus going in. Oh, Garcon Renard is not up. I thought it was in its line, but it's not. Just see it milling behind the gates. Now it might be in. I think they've got them loaded. Race 8, Morpheville. Final race today. Good luck, punters. Light turned on. Starter holds them. They look nice and still. Racing. Justica's Bonus, Good Speed, the centre. Also going quickly was Magic Island. So Magic Island's going to hunt forward with Mr. Ferrari. Then came Brave Action. Next one then was Rock de Gaunt. Dougal McQueen's being restrained to try get some cover. Then came Bolton Over, who's rushed up now to ride right on the speed and lead them. Collated was around midfield. Then came further back Garcon Renard, Justica's Bonus, The Journo, and AC Supreme last of all. So Rock de Gaunt hunted through, and no, I should say Bolton Over hunted through, took it up to Magic Island. Out deep on the track was Rock de Gaunt, Mr. Ferrari. Then came Dougal McQueen. Next one, Brave Action, Garcon Renard. Further back, Collated, The Journo, AC Supreme, and just Justica's Bonus hooked the widest now. Bolton Over might have put up the white flag. Magic Island, Rock de Gaunt went past it. Then starting to chime in, Justica's Bonus. Wider on the track, The Journo running on. Then Garcon Renard. It's Justica's Bonus in front here. From in second position there was Garcon Renard. The Journo late, Justica's Bonus. Coming back, Rock de Gaunt. Rock de Gaunt rallied off the canvas from Justica's Bonus and Rock de Gaunt. Look gone, but got up and won. Beat Justica's Bonus. Then Magic Island, Garcon Renard, The Journo collated. Next one then, Dougal McQueen. AC Supreme was next in. Further back then, Brave Action. Then came Bolton Over, and Mr. Ferrari was near last in.
1: The second favourite, the one that had the big move around them, gets home in the last there at Morpheville, beating the 8. And the 14. I say goodbye, take care this Wednesday, and I look forward to being on Friday Night Lights this week once again, only a minute out from Belmont.
2: Rank outsider two in this race, Zanique. $201 chance there on the WOP. So Radiant Light at 3:30 ahead of Friars Legacy 360, Articole 4 backed in from 4:80. Interesting betting medium. The fifth, the first leg of the quaddy is developing into. They're just trying to get Light up the world. This is the juvenile, the 2-year-old, encouraged in. Prosutagus comes forward as they try and lift up under the hind quarter there. They're doing a big job, those barrier attendants, but Light of the World wins the first battle. First round of the 2-year-old. Now they've brought up into the gates Sepido Express, who they'll ride back a little today, trying something different. Radiant Light out. Still Friars Legacy required to move in with Articole. Also Ouija to move in, back there with one of the clerks of the course. So on this delightful Wednesday, rail ride out, cutaway and play. It's been, I think, overall a pretty even playing field. Certainly agreeing with the sentiments of Scotty Embry there. Races today largely won by how the race has been run and won, tempo. Radiant Light going in. So Radiant Light going up now, and the last to come forward will be Ouija. They're nearly right to run. Starter Paddy Powell up there on the ladder. And with an audience right at the foot of his starter's ladder. Over there, a contingent of Racing WA employees doing their inductions here. They're right to go. Set for a start. First leg of the quaddie. Line look good. Away and racing. And deep out, Sepido Express drops straight to the back of the field early. The Ruffies, Anique was the first to hit the ground. Arda Cole with early speed. Driving across now also Radiant Light. And Radiant Light, keen to go to the head of the field, goes up now, takes over from Arda Cole. And Ouija followed them forward now, settling up there. Zanique is back now on the inside as they settle properly, coming along the side of the course. The two-year-old Light of the World just behind those, one off the fence. Then Friar's Legacy angling away from the rails over on the outside of it there, forced to cover a bit of extra ground is Mysterious Fortune. It's back there in the field. Prosudigus is the one deep as well, and Mysterious Fortune following it. Last of all in a bunching field now is Sepido Express, but it's Radiant Light that'll turn for home at the 375 and gave them the slip for the moment. Radiant Light put up two lengths on Article, a further two and a half back behind those. Then is Light of the World down the outside. Mysterious Fortune runs on. Friar's Legacy as well. Radiant Light is starting to tiptoe. 100 to go now, joined by Article. Article, Radiant Light will fight it out. Radiant Light comes back on the outside. Article and might have got the dip right on the line in a tight go. Possibly Article from Radiant Light. Won't be a lot between them though. And right behind them, Friar's Legacy, Sepido Express finishing off the race well from last. Mysterious Fortune followed further back then. Pulling up is Light of the World. Back with it is Zanique, Ouija and Pursuit. Sudigus tails out to finish last. I think the bob will go the way of Article. On the outside, number three, Lucy Fiore over Radiant Light, Natika Reardon, and Friar's Legacy will be third home with Sepido Express in fourth spot. No official numbers just yet here after the running of the fifth, but Article stuck to the task under the vigour of Lucy Fiore. Steel Casey prepares the winner and joins other family members to have also been down there in the winner's enclosure earlier today in Sean and Jake Casey with Refem No Angel. Article, as we wait for the numbers still to come through, looked as though it might have got the dip on the line over Radiant Light, but we wait on those numbers to come through. And three's got it. Three,

0: just a joy. The only thing that may beat it, I mean, you look at its winning strike rate, 8 wins from 25 track and distance, but doesn't have a lot of early speed. One of three greyhounds Brian Smoothie has in the event. So Brian puts the polish on Just a Joy, the favourite, Fun Effects, and also Stole My Bone, numbers 1, 2 and 3. Cyclone Sebas took the previous, Rebecca Spot, with a double, 6.54, 10.91, overall 17.45. Rebecca's early winner was Ice on Fire in 17.28, the third. So they're about to be called over for the seventh event. Further reminder that the stewards have inspected the Taree Racetrack, which is across the way, for their meeting on tomorrow. Seven events on the program. At the moment, it's a heavy 10, but quite safe to race, but obviously a lot will be decided upon overnight. Hopefully we don't get any rain. That's a good program. It's Gloucester Cup Day. Taree Greyhounds race here again next Saturday morning and next Wednesday in the Twilight Zone. For Manning River Steel, they're being called over for the seventh event. Largest general steel suppliers on the mid-coast, catering to individuals, tradesmen, contractors, local councils and large organisations. Just a Joy, the one at 2.15, holds the call, and forward they go. Just a Joy goes up. Stole My Bone, Blue Majestic, Charlie Amy links in with Fun Effects. Simi Surti, Tangles Tippett, Majestic Emmy, final check. Manning River Steel, fifth grade, 300. Favourite from the one, Just a Joy, set, ready. Racing began with them, Just a Joy, Tangles Tippett on the outside, Fun Effects, followed by on the outside was Majestic Emmy, Just a Joy, Blue Majestic, behind those Stole My Bone, and Simi Surti up towards the home turn. Fun Effects gets up along the inside of Tangles Tippett, late Just a Joy, but it's Fun Effects over Majestic Emmy, and also there was Just a Joy, behind those next came Simi Surti, followed by Blue Majestic, Tangles Tippett, Charlie Amy in a time of 17 and 6. The two, Fun Effects, Brian Smoothie, that's a double to Brian, 6.41.98, Majestic Emmy for second. Third, you'd say Just a Joy in front of...
1: Race before the feature. Let's have a look at the tab fix, where the favourite is unquestionably number three for Canberra or Willa, $3 into $2.25, best back. Fields of Courage, favourite this morning at 2.10, now the second pick with a drift out to 2.90. Fury number two, $5 chance just out from 4.80. And the accelerator number four is $14 into $9, and the best back to roll all of them, and we're only 50 seconds or so away from start time. Craig Sant makes Fields of Courage a special as we join him to call the fifth.
2: So runners about to move forward. Bender McGee, one of Dick Leach's in those fluoro colours here, made famous by Leverage Buyer. I'm pretty sure Leverage Buyer wears them. One's Jade Hampson, successful jockey here on Saturday, aboard Leverage Buyer, who'll head towards the Derby now, but she's aboard Bender McGee. Here's a $21 shot. It's been easy in betting. Fields of Courage broke through last time. It was a good win. It was off pace, came, beat Tennessee Whiskey. That form standing up. And in condition-wise, he looked like he's come on from the run, Fields of Courage, so he just might be starting to put it all together. He's a five-year-old, but he's only had 13 starts. He looks good today. Unquestionably, we've seen him over the journeys. Was here as a three-year-old. And although he hasn't won many races, he doesn't run too bad in the territory. He's a winner here as they move in now. The Accelerator takes an inside.

0: load in here. So 2/10, 3 unquestionably clear favourite. Hello Mary goes in. Fury takes its spot. Field of 6, set to go. Race 5. Favourite in gate 5. Fields of Fury, gates open, away they go. And a pretty even line out too. The Accelerator bounced out okay, but Fields of Fury wants to be in front. It's going to take up the running here for Toddy Early Doors. It's place to be by the looks. Bender McGee moved up to its outside, and then Fury tucking in behind. A little bit deep, Hello Mary, getting off the speed, going around the outside there, Hello Mary. Now Fury's over on the inside. They slow right up now from the Accelerator, and unquestionably got back last early, sits out 3 wide now, going to the 1,100 metre mark. So really just dawdling down the back here. Fields of Courage has the inside running, but has been, I guess, annoyed to a degree here by Bender McGee and Hello Mary, but they really are holding those gallopers together down the back. Hello Mary at the 900 metres, 3 deep. Fields of Courage is just going to keep him out there. Bender McGee in the centre and unquestionably sits off a length away in fourth. The well-backed commodity, a length back then to Fury, the Accelerator. Off the back, Fields of Courage goes back up onto the inside of Bender McGee. Hello Mary, the two outsiders have kept the favourite or the second favourite pretty busy in the run, although pressure's not really there. Fury on the inside, fourth, unquestionably fifth, is now spotting about 2.5 down the side. Will have to come wide, and the Accelerator staying closer to the inside. So at the 400 metre mark, and Toddy's really dictated this to a degree, on Fields of Courage, is about to go for home for the prize. He's out by 2 lengths. In second spot, Fury, Bender McGee unquestionably down the outside. The Accelerator's made many lengths along the inside, but inside the 180, and Fields of Courage the leader. Fury's the danger. Fury's going out after Fields of Courage. The favourite is trying hard, unquestionably back in third spot, but Fields of Courage too good. Fields of Courage by 3/4 to Fury. It's a Clark 1-2. Accelerator got third, unquestionably didn't come on. Leaders again dominating a gap. Bender McGee, Hello Mary.
1: Fields of Courage is going to take out the fifth from Darwin. Gets out to 3/10 Super Tab tickets, 260 the other pair. Fury will run second, a clear second at that. I thought the one on the inside is going to hold on to third. We'll just wait for the judge to confirm that for us. But 1-2 photo for now. Fields of Courage is your winner. Let's move out to Kilmore to kick off race night tonight down in Vic and at Kilmore. The first is over the 1,600 metres, about 45 seconds away from a jump. 3:20, now opening favourite, A Smile and a Winx. Brendan Delaney's with, Tab Punters are with. 2 to beat 8, Shazza Love, and Mr. Jimmeringle is the other key chances. A Smile and a Winx also on top with the late mail from Bronte Nuenberg. Let's get to Kilmore, we're 30 seconds away.
2: Hurricane Dusty off the pole, 7:50. Placed first and second up, is now fifth up this time in and has halved the opening quote down to 7.50. Calcadoon Dreaming, an $8 chance. I'm Big Business, 19 into $12. The push there, Master Mickey on the $13 line. The APG Mobile Barrier moving to position. The O'Brien's Electrical Pace gets the card underway. It's a 50 to 55 rater. 1,690 metres for the field of 9. And the field about to make their way to the mobile barrier. First of 7. First 3 over the short trip before we head to the middle distance for the remainder of the card. And just making one more circle. A couple of them before they're making their way to the gate. So Owen the Saints has just decided to stop in the middle of the mingling process. And now a few to the inside, including the favourite, A Smile and a Winx, make their way to the gate. So the field starting to head towards their allotted positions. A Smile and a Winx draws well down in barrier 2, Ever Justice with the drive. Hurricane Dusty and Altius fill their positions either side of the favourite. Shazza Love, Mr. Jimmeringle, the two horses on the back row. And Shazza Love has a little bit of chasing to do here through the middle part of the score-up. Does have the inside advantage, though, to be able to cruise through and have her position as they approach release point. They'll be set on their way at the start of the MC Labour back straight. Field is ready. First of 7, green lights up, they're off and racing, and beginning well was Hurricane Dusty from the pole, no speed early from I'm Big Bill.

0: business, or Owen the Saints, and they drift back to last and second last, and Hurricane Dusty found the top very comfortably. A Smile and a Winks jumped onto the pegs to follow the Ruffy, who leads, and out three deep is Calcadoon Dreaming. Working around Master Mickey, who's looking for the 1-1, and coming back into fifth was Altius. Mr. Jimmeringle was next. Owen the Saints is improving along the pegs, back to second last Shaz of Love, and I'm Big Business at the tail of the field. Passing the 1,200 metres, 5.5 the lead in time, 29.2 the first quarter. Hurricane Dusty leads by 2 metres. Calcadoon Dreaming is up running second. Here's Shaz of Love running three deep around the field and being driven up to get up outside of the leader and eventually kick on for a piece of the lead, which leaves a Smile and a Winks in a tricky spot when Hurricane Dusty, quick and ever justice, did as well. She's three back the inside, and Calcadoon Dreaming driven up in fourth. Owen the Saints was fifth and four back on the pegs, and next in the field was Master Mickey. They were followed in turn by Altius, and then going three deep, Mr. Jimmeringle, and they looked to come up for air. And I'm Big Business back to the table. It's been muddling. 29.3 was the second quarter. As soon as Alfred got to the lead, he jammed the brakes on, and whipping up around the outside, Mr. Jimmeringle with Calcadoon Dreaming the centre under pressure. Hurricane Dusty trails the speed against the pegs, and then a Smile and a Winks, who's buried three back the inside. Master Mickey, the running line. I'm Big Business goes three deep. Under pressure was Altius, and last is Owen the Saints. 29 for the third quarter. Shaz of Love 3 metres in front. In second on the outside is Mr. Jimmeringle, ahead of Hurricane Dusty in third. A Smile and a Winks is easing deep on the track to come with its run, and Master Mickey running on towards the pegs. 150 to go. The leader is Shaz of Love from Hurricane Dusty, Mr. Jimmeringle. A Smile and a Winks is coming late on the outside. Shaz of Love all out of tickets, hitting the lead briefly over on the inside. Hurricane Dusty and grabbed late in the piece by a Smile and a Winks. I think a Smile and a Winks gone up and beat Hurricane Dusty. Mr. Jimmeringle running third ahead of Master Mickey, and then Shaz of Love. I'm Big Business next across ahead of Altius. A breakaway to Owen the Saints, and then Calcadoon Dreaming. Final quarter was 29.3. They're 8.156.4.
1: Okay, so we're underway there at Kilmore there in the first. Outside's going to get the bob in. It'll be 2 beating 1 back on the inside. 3rd is tight, but I think it goes the way of the 10 beating 8. So 2-1-10 probable there from the first at Kilmore. The Q1 Lakeside race number 8 on the card over the 3:52 and 45 seconds away from jump time. 2.80 off the outside draw for box number 7. Aussie Sands is the one to get past. Kicks out to $4, a Smile and a Winks there at Kilmore for our opening winner there tonight. To the Q1 we head over the 3:52 start with Anthony Collins.
2: Now 3:40. So field about to come in. About to come into line. Masters fifth grade over 3:52 is this. The 8th event on the program tonight. Last leg of the quaddie. Combination you require to be alive. 6-1-6. Okay, so odd-numbered greyhounds about to come in. The evens will come forward. Aussie Sands is our favourite way. One of the better-tried runners to claim victory in the race, Aussie Sands. It's placed in 2 from 3 attempts here over the 3:52. Greyhound 2, which is Sunset Dreaming, is placed as the runner-up. Over 4:57 back 3 runs ago, and then 3:52 2 back. And placed last here over the 4:57 most recently from the inside trap. But does drop significantly in grade and also the distance as well, Sunset Dreaming. So it's a firmer. Then 3:80 about the 4, which is Shimmering Light. So it went 3:20 to 3:70, now getting back to 3:60 here late. So Greyhounds 2 and 4 backed late. Aussie Sands with that firm this morning, 3:20 into 2:70 as our favourite. Masters 5th grade, race 8. They're set. Favourite wearing the black rug, which is Aussie Sands. Ready now. Racing from the 3, Far More Envy showed good early dash to lead into the first turnover, Shimmering Light, and also Billy Bolowski. And then came Sunset Dreaming, who's now striding forward to second. Aussie Sands with a lot of work to do, homeward bound. Shamrock Lady heads the others with Gold Star Everly and also Oaks Best. They're in the home straight at Sunset Dreaming in front with the lead, and Sunset Dreaming beats Billy Bolowski. Aussie Sands on the outside of Shimmering Light and Shamrock Lady not that far away. And then came Gold Star Everly further back to Far More Envy and Oaks Best, about 20 seconds neat.
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0: over on the punt, 360, second pick in betting, and a true luck, 280. Auntie Lou off the inside's the best roughie at double figures. Let's get to BK as they move forward.
1: In these sorts of middle distance races as they start to come forward. The poster boy at Lower Long Farms pace. So 2 of 9 we're about to get set with. Now, Forever on the punt is a little ways out of position here.

0: the front to lead Auntie Lewin forever on the punts. Now three markers and about to try. Being followed by Tasby Mickey, and up on the inside is Hop Along Pog. Next, Firestorm Red as they approach the mile. Worse than two thirds down is Art of Terror. Second to last part of Chevelle and Joe Tomo's last. The lead time was 46.5. That's sharp enough, and A True Love hasn't dropped the anchor significantly. He's still rolling along out in front. He leads 5 metres on Auntie Lou, and the first horse without cover is still Better Keppel. Three markers at the moment is Forever on the punt, being covered up by Tasby Mickey. Next, Hop Along Pog, the inside of Firestorm Red. Third to last, the inside Art of Terror, part of Chevelle, and last of all is Joe Tomo. Round training set a turn. They run 1,200 metres left to go. They complete one orbit. And the first section of the last mile was 31 seconds. So now they slow it up, and it was particularly steady from the 1400 to the 12. And the leader is A True Love. He leads by 3 metres. On the outside is Better Keppel, just tugging for Rain of Shade, and third Auntie Lou, being followed by Forever on the punt. And one out and one back as they run to the railway side once more is Tasby Mickey. Four back on the inside, Hop Along Pog. Its outside is Firestorm Red, being followed in turn by Pas de Cheval. Art of Terror the inside, doing no work, but in a pretty awkward spot. And last of all is Joe Tomo. 29.6 the next section, half in 60.6 as they run the cattle wash back straight. And the leader is A True Love. It has it by 2 metres. The outside is Better Keppel. Auntie Lou waiting on the run. One out and one back, Tasby Mickey. Forever on the punts, now awkwardly positioned away on the inside of Firestorm Red. The field seemingly just content with their positions, and now pulling out three wide is Joe Tomo to get into the fight. Hop Along Pog, well back is Pas de Cheval. Last of all is Art of Terror. Third section, 28 and 9. A True Love hasn't been given any real significant pressure as of yet. He's about to face it now from Better Keppel. Auntie Lou is coiled away on the inside. Still no run. Forever on the punt, and the rest are headed by Tasby Mickey. 1:75 to go. Leader still A True Love. They're all one batting in behind. Better Keppel, and right down the outside is Pas de Cheval, but A True Love's in front. A True Love wins and beats Better Keppel. And Auntie Lou, next to clock in, was Hop Along Pog. Forever on the punt through the line. Okay was Art of Terror. Well back was Tasby Mickey. Then comes Firestorm Red, and last was Joe Tomo in 57.6.
1: A True Love for Jet Turnbull takes out race number 2 and will pay $3. Pas de Cheval will run second, 4 beats 7, fighter for third. Qatari coming up very shortly, race number 8 at the Taree Dogs, and we've got two clear picks off the outside draws. They are 250 narrow favourite Amazing Bundy, draws box number 8, who's coming off the back of a Taree win, had its 9th look around the circuit for win number 4. It's only had the 5 wins overall, so certainly likes it here at Taree, and was completely dominant there 4 days ago. Zipping Tanaka is the key rival to beat at 260. It was good here at Taree before heading to the gardens there at Newcastle, started a big price and was beaten a big space its most recent effort at the races. 340 down to 260 though. The 7 has been better supported of the pair. Amazing Bundy, $2 out to 250, and $6 for C Red, box number 4, next best with the tab. Let's get to Rod Fuller.
2: So Amazing Bundy number 8 is the popular pick, 250, a winner here in 17.39. Zipping Tanaka, 340 into $2.60, so there's only 20 cents between the top two. 4C Red, $6, 5 What a Secret, 13. Previous event, Fun Effects, Brian Smoothie with a double, split 6.53, 11.10, 17.63, and Brian's early winner was Perfect Mix in the first event. So they're over behind the boxes for the 8th event. Last leg of the quaddie, 5th grade over the 300. So they've been called up. And this is race number 8. Ella Black will go up to the inside. So not much between 8 Amazing Bundy, 250. 7 Zipping Tanaka, 260. 4C Red at 7. Double figures and longer the remainder. In they go. Ella Black goes up. Cross Toes moves in. What a Secret. Zipping Tanaka being locked away. C Red placed in. Lime Burner Topaz. Imogen Pass and Amazing Bundy to complete the line. Final check. Taree the 8th. Green light. Here's the lure. Set. Ready. Racing. Up in the air was What a Secret. Winning the start was Cross Toes, but on the outside was Amazing Bundy. Zipping Tanaka, followed by Cross Toes. Behind those next, Lime Burner Topaz.

0: followed by What a Secret, Ella Black, See Red, Imogen Pass, into the straight, it's cross toes, the inside, the outside, zipping Tanaka. Photo, zipping Tanaka, cross toes and the fast finishing Amazing Bundy, followed by behind those next, See Red, Imogen Pass, Lime Burner Topaz with What a Secret, one of the last ones in a time of 17.7.
1: Seven will go in and win. It was best back there with the tab punters very late into around the 260 mark, and it's going to level up that sort of position across the tight, zipping Tanaka. Three's going to run second. 7, 3, 8 will round out the top three finishes. Back down to the Bendigo Dogs, race number 11 over the 425, heading out towards the start. And 280 equal favourites as we have our last look. Spanish Armada off the red, Gumtree Hill off the seven, both at $2.80 tab fixed odds. Both have been fancied at certain stages as well. 340 down to 280. Spanish Armada draws box number one. It's been a while between winning drinks and gets an opportunity to make it career win number six off the red draw tonight. They bet a big price, this Gumtree Hill, first thing. Late, it's been really steady at around 310 to 280. 750, they don't want to know Wilkie Twy Cross and Ray's Rainbow. Same thing, heavy drifter out to $9. To Bendigo we head.
2: Horsham in 27 and 95, did run 24 and 69 here some eight starts ago, and Ray's Rainbow last up winner here at the track in 24 and 48 from an inside draw, has box eight here today, and five starts ago another victory as well in 24 and 61 from the inside here at Bendigo as they arrive at the start. So as they settle behind the start, Spanish Armada now backed into 260. John, thank you. Good to be with you. They're at the start here at Bendigo, thanks to Sportsbet Black Book. 260, Spanish Armada to run the red, 850. We've got Wilkie Tricross, 850. 290, good support also. Gumtree Hill, $9. Ray's Rainbow. Double figures the rest, $12. Bayani, Tactician and Kraken Huggy. Small Mercies, $31. So as we await to the amber light, 260, Spanish Armada drawn the inside. As it tote updates now, $3, Gumtree Hill, $7.50, box 8, Ray's Rainbow, $8.50, Wilkie Twycross, box number 4. Just awaiting the amber light for 4.25, race number 11 here at Bendigo. So seeing the sun starting to disappear here. It's been a lovely day, despite the cool conditions, beautiful sunlit conditions, and that sun just disappearing now. So as we await that amber light, it won't be too far away here for the 11th event. We're right on our start time, so I've got no notification of a delay or anything. We shouldn't be too far away from our amber light coming on. Just our track staff just looking across here at the moment, giving our trainers and our handlers a few more moments with their greyhounds, a few more last moments and words of encouragement. And there's the amber light. We're moving in. So 250 Spanish Armada to run the red, 310 Gumtree Hill, box 7, $8 Ray's Rainbow, box 8. Set for a start. Odds now going in. Spanish Armada at PB 24 and 48. Bayani at PB 24 and 32, drawn the check. But the favourite to run the red, now under $2.50. 310 Gumtree Hill, box 7. The green light is switched on. We're set for a start, the 11th. Off and chasing and winning the jump. Small Mercies from over near the outside chiming in. Now Ray's Rainbow pushing up Spanish Armada on the rail. Getting a shuffle back now. Small Mercies as Bayani runs beneath him to the outside. It's Gumtree Hill, Wilkie Twycross railing along in third last now. Tactician and Kraken Huggy whips them in. Around the bend, Bayani out in front. Spanish Armada's got the run on the inside, but have a look at Gumtree Hill late on the scene. Gumtree Hill charges late and wins. Gumtree Hill now good go. Spanish Armada and Bayani look to be locked together. Then running on late was Tactician. We had next was Ray's Rainbow, Wilkie Twycross, Kraken Huggies and Small Mercies. And the time on the board, 24 and 39. 24.
1: Down the middle of the track, seven over the top of 2 and 1 probable for the minor placings. But Gumtree Hill will be your winner and pays $3.50. Let's get to Redcliffe, the eight racer tonight at the Trots up in Queensland. Windy Hill Wally at the $2.80. 3.10 for just a cool dude. It's been the best late tab firmer. Let's get out there as they move forward. Terry Spargo waiting for us.
3: Favourite Windy Hill Wally drawn the pole. So Windy Hill Wally at $2.80. The second elect, just a cool dude, right?

0: 8 behind from the inside of the second, and they continue to dominate, $2.80 and $3.10. It's $8 away. And the lines look good as the Mobile brings them into the starting area. The green light goes on, arms fold, racing. And Windy Hill Wally made full use of the pole and went straight to the lead. From roll to the top, Glenleddy Boy and My Ultimate Mario will be wide, hitting that first bend. Then came Just a Cool Dude, who followed the pegs onto the back of the leader. Sweet Lad Jujon, well away from the second line, will find cover in the running lane in front of Kerbang. Rostova is second last, and Glenleddy Boy, after beginning well, was deep around the first corner, was taken hold of and went back to be last of all. Lead time was 31.7. Windy Hill Wally at the 1450 leads. My Ultimate Mario sits in the breeze. Just a Cool Dude third on the back of the leader. Roll to the top, one out, one back. A perfect dance on the pegs, midfield, on the inside of Sweet Lad Jujon, then Kerbang, Rostova and Glenleddy Boy is at the back when they complete a lap. Short of 1,200 metres to run, a flat 30 for the first quarter of the flying mile, Windy Hill Wally is on Garrard's corner in front of My Ultimate Mario, who's worked to the girth of the leader. Just a Cool Dude still sits third, and Roll to the Top has the one out, one back. A perfect dance on the inside of Sweet Lad Jujon, then Kerbang, Rostova and Glenleddy Boy. Little change for more than a lap. They're at the half mile marker. The clock stopped at 29.7 for that 400 metres section. Windy Hill Wally steers them along Sydney Street. My Ultimate Mario still in the breeze. Just a Cool Dude needs an out. Roll to the top, yet to make a move. A perfect dance, awkwardly placed inside of Sweet Lad Jujon. Rostova's three deep, leaving the top of the triangle. Glenleddy Boy trying to get onto the back of Rostova, and Kerbang shuffled to the rear. 28 and 5 third split. Windy Hill Wally leads My Ultimate Mario 200 metres out. Just a Cool Dude waits for the lane to open, then Roll to the Top, Rostova, a perfect dance waiting for the lane. Windy Hill Wally turned in front. Just a Cool Dude came wide, a perfect dance down on the lane. Windy Hill Wally the leader. Just a Cool Dude driving on the outside. They split the line close. Just a Cool Dude, Windy Hill Wally, very close. A perfect dance third from Sweet Lad Jujon. Kerbang further back, My Ultimate Mario, and then Glenleddy Boy, Roll to the Top, and Rostova has pulled up at the back.
1: Okay, outside over inside, I think Seven might dive and win the first there at Redcliffs. Great finish to start the card. A perfect dance. The eight even is going to run third. Here's a look at it right on the post as he stick the nose out. Just a Cool Dude, maybe. Windy Hill Wally's right there. They were the two top picks in betting, and they've paired off late. It's a cracking finish there at Redcliffe. More to see the replay. More I want to stay out. Seven goes in. Fluked at 7.18. Just a Cool Dude at the 3.40. Gets the cash. The first of eight underway. Q1 Lakeside, race number 9. And about 14 seconds away from a jump. 3.52 the start. And plenty of hopes. Topping them out of box number 3 into 2.80 is Whispering Mist. The sixth at Belmont is next to go. Dash over the 1,000 metres, second leg of the quaddie. 175 for the resuming Cinque Stella for William Pike off a wide draw. Won first up on debut last time as a maiden and was completely dominant. Trialled up well this time in and a price to boot. 175 in from 190. It's been well supported. Closer look after the queue.
2: Mega Move 15 and out of Austrian 23, Top Shelf Tim 26. Whispering Mist the favourite. Greyhound 3 wearing the white rug, 280 from 340, and Nina Cyan 350. So up they come, getting set. Race 9, third and fourth grade. Getting ready. Green light's now there. Ninth event here on Q1 Lakeside. Whispering Mist wearing the white, set now, racing. Whispering Mist was away fast, in fact, just kicked straight to the front. Showing good speed was Nina Cyan into third, takeover Hayes, and out deep. Bizarro Boy runs into it. Then came Top Shelf Tim, and also out of Austrian Mega Move is a fair way back with Shimapoli, one of the last greyhounds. Into the home straight as Whispering Mist in front, clear and one. Whispering Mist first, beats home Nina Cyan, followed by Bizarro Boy, and then came Mega Move, followed then by Out of Austrian, and further back in the field to Top Shelf Tim, who was amongst the also-rans there as well with Shimapoli. And take over Hayes if we haven't got it in about 19 and 5. It's 3
3: connections and hopefully she goes well here. And 4 in Admire the Girl next best. 7, 3, 2, and 4 gets out to $1.90. So she's got the wobbles late. Cinque Stella $1.70 out to $1.90 on the WOP. But I just don't know where she gets. That's my issue.
4: 7 Cinque Stella on top for Scotty here in race number 6. She is our favourite here, but all eyes on William Pike from barrier 10 of 10. To see where he lobs. And the same could be said about Silent Diva, our third favourite from barrier 9 of 9. One of the most interesting races on today's program. Let's now hand you upstairs to Darren for the call of race number 6.
5: Well, the numbers and now the name of this filly. Cinque Stella certainly have it with Willie Pike on board, because he has ridden 5 winners from his last 5 Belmont Park rides. Now we wait on Admire the Girl, Something Royal. Gold Flakes to come forward. Cinque Stella pushing on out to around $1.90. Sesh 8.50 into 6.50 a go. Something Royal is in. Gold Flakes coming along, Admire the Girl and the favourite Cinque Stella. The last pair. Certainly getting a much better look at these horses at the 1,000 shoot today with the rail out, and the barriers have been, of course, brought much more forward than they normally are. We don't often get to see a lot of them down there in the chute when things are pretty much normal with the rail in the true or the 3. Now here comes Admire the Girl, the red light going on, and they're set to go. Stand by for a start. Pike aboard the favourite, chasing his 4th winner for the day. They're off now. They're racing as well, and Something Royal got out like a real flash. Gold Flakes and Sunlit Fresco. They've come away out of the gates very quickly from Sesh, followed further back behind those. Then his Written Words as they settle properly. Cinque Stella improving very quickly around the outside for Pike. And they're being followed further back then when they get going. Admire the Girl. Well off those. Down on the inside behind them is New Target. Let's go, Japo. Right back in the field, so Silent Diva, but they're flying along here as they reach the point of the turn. 400 from home over on the inside. Something Royal gets the company of Sunlit Fresco. Gold Flakes going up through along the cutaway. Cinque Stella's come under pressure right back in the field, and in fact not travelling well at all. He's got the Shillelagh out, and here's one that they have targeted. Sesh coming down the outside with a late run. Something Royal, Gold Flakes, and now Sesh. It's Sesh on the outside, goes to the lead, and Sesh lands good bets to win it. Sesh, a fine winner, has scored from Gold Flake. Something Royal down the outside. Silent Diva came late to make it interesting for third. In behind those, New Target, followed further back, Sunlit Fresco. And then came Written Words, Admire the Girl. Old Let's Go Japo next in, and you're not going to believe this at all, but this favourite, Cinque Stella, has run absolutely stone motherless last. Not sure what's happened to her, Cinque Stella, but she hasn't fired a shot. And Willie had to really encourage her at the top of the straight, but she was on square wheels, going nowhere. And the one that they have had something on, Sesh, Troy Turner, has come with a barnstorming run to get home and win. 8.50 into 6.50. They peg this right. The Sessions 4-year-old gets the money. Sesh for Reese Radford. And wins from, we wait for these numbers to come through. Something Royal was giving Gold Flakes on its inside, and down the outside, Silent Diva.

0: Everybody went to Sesh. It was around $14 into $7 there, fixed trade, and a little bit shorter even across the totes, around that $6 range for Troy Turner down the middle of the track. Well, Beat Gold Flakes 1 and 10 something Royal will be back in third position. We move to Kilmore for race number 2 on official jump time. Heavenly Fly dominates at the 175. Bronte Nuremberg's tipping the other one, Esther's Best, on top at around the $2, 5.39 and 2 with the late mail. Moving forward at Kilmore.
1: Getting some assistance heading towards the gate. A little gallop from Lambro Boy early on in the score up, but Lambro Boy is back down and into a pace in the field, starting to take formation here for the Kilmore forward. Three-year-old maiden is heading towards release point. 16.90 once again, and the favourite drawn in barrier 3, Heavenly Flyer. APG Gate heads into the MC Labour back straight, and they're ready. Stand by for a start. Green light is there. They're on their way. And beginning well from out deep on the track was Esther's Best. The debutante's rolling forward. Takeo out deep on the track. And Oh So Handsome is making the second favourite work. Against the inside, Ashanti Cadman is running third and fourth with Takeo to the outside and then Heavenly Flyer. Back beyond midfield early on was Heavenly Nikki, followed in turn by Lambro Boy. And then Aliana. And I'm Hell's Bell has made a mistake and is 30 metres away at the tail of the field. Well, Esther's Best, she spent some petrol through the early part of the race, comes past the 1200 with a first quarter of 27.8, 5.5 the lead time. Esther's Best is allowed to roll, is 12 metres in front of Oh So Handsome in second, Takeo 6 metres away third, the outside of Ashanti Cadman, and next was Heavenly Flyer, who's getting the ride forward in the 1-1. On the back of the favourite Heavenly Nikki, against the inside was Aliana. Lambro Boy struggling to go the tempo, has been driven up second last, and I'm Hell's Bell at the tail of the field. 800 metres left to go. Esther's Best, 31.7 was the second quarter. Back to where they started from. Esther's Best, 3 metres in front. Takeo gets up alongside now in second. Oh So Handsome, the pegs in third. Heavenly Flyer is running fourth in the 1-1, and Ashanti Cadman fifth, 3 back the inside at the 600. Sixth in the running line was Heavenly Nikki, then Aliana. 10 metres away to Lambro Boyne at the tail of the field. I'm Hell's Bell. Esther's Best swings him off the back towards the quarter pole, a neck in front of Takeo. In third is Heavenly Flyer, in fourth Oh So Handsome, 29.6 for the third quarter. Heavenly Nikki about to peel. Ashanti Cadman strung up on the inside. Takeo goes to Esther's Best, making it a line of three was Heavenly Flyer. Heavenly Nikki comes on four deep, but Heavenly Flyer raced up and took the lead. Esther's Best could offer no more. Takeo battles away, and then Heavenly Nikki, but inside the 100, it's Heavenly Flyer's turn tonight. Heavenly Flyer won it by 8 metres. Heavenly Nikki was second, Takeo third, Esther's Best run in fourth, ahead of Aliana and then Ashanti Cadman. They were followed by Lambro Boy, Oh So Handsome, and I'm Hell's Bell. Final quarter was 28.7. They rate 157.4.
0: Heavenly Flyer, top of the market, beats Heavenly Nikki. And Takeo will run third spot, 3, 8, and 6 home after race number 2 from Kilmore. Heavenly Flyer dominates for race number 2. Let's get out to Darwin. Race number 6 on the cards over the 1600 metres is the Ridges Palmerston Cup. At $4 the field, there are plenty of chances here. Itchy Band's the favourite. 3.80 out to $4 today. Open 3.50 in the early trade off the back of a last start win here. That was over the 1600 metres and on the hunt for career win number 6 overall. Been in pretty good form since heading up to these parts. Itchy Band, it's the one to beat, albeit there are plenty of challenges. They are Vanguard Legend, who gets a gun run off the 3 gate at $5. Hasn't moved from that position. 3.10 out to $5.50 for Rock Revolution.

0: betting seemingly hard against, and there's been a good move for Hedinger on the second line of betting. 6 into 5 today. They bet deep double figures when the market opened. King of Keeds, the other, we glossed over in single figures. Rounding out the sixth racer there at Darwin this afternoon. Let's get to Craig Sant.
1: Hedinger's going for 3 straight in this race. And as I mentioned, El Dizer has got a good record in the race. Now, our Kuva goes up into line for the Petrick stable. Came through the Alice Springs Carnival. Just the one start behind Orion under here in Darwin. Now, Hedinger. He likes the territory. Does all his best work up here, and he moves up into line, Hedinger. King of Keeds loaded. Now, Vieri moves forward. Bit of an omen tip with the World Cup going on. Vanguard Legend, the Guineas winner from last year, ticking along okay, along with Rock Revolution, who would be looking to be on pace, you think, here. The Rock Revolution goes forward. We wait for rematch. One of two of the Chris Nash stable here in the Coleman colours, and Itchy Band will join the line. We'll be set to go. For the Palmerston Cup, running 1,600 metres, the feature, light on. Set, and away they go. Vieri missed the start. Out the back straight away. Hedinger got out well with King of Keed. Out Kuva wants to be there. Rock Revolution right there. Rematch handy. Out deep, Itchy Band. Getting off those Vanguard Legend, working up the hill. And the last one, Vieri. So plenty wanted to be in front, but it's Hedinger finding the lead. And goes to the back now. A length in front of Rock Revolution. Out Kuva settles third. And now they just back it off, or try to, at the 1,200 metre mark. Now settling back in fourth, rematch the inside of Itchy Band, who gets into a pretty good spot. 2 lengths back to Vanguard Legend, King of Keed, the inside, Vieri. So down the back they go, and showing the way, Hedinger looking for 3 straight in the race, and he's a neck in front of Rock Revolution sitting second. Running third, our Curva. Now Itchy Band's improving, and rematch is going up on the inside. They all want to be close and handy here. You don't want to be giving away too much start at the critical stage. And then over on the inside, King of Keed, Vanguard Legend, and Vieri out the back. So inside the 600 metre mark, and Hedinger's been able to dictate here with Willa. It's 3/4 of Rock Revolution, the first off the bit, going up the inside, rematch. Itchy Band being asked a supreme effort, but the leader kicks. A gap then, Vanguard Legend, King and Keed. Alcuva got checked out of it, and Vieri, they come around the turn. Inside the three, it's Hedinger the leader, but here comes rematch, baby. Joins quickly on the outside, went to the lead. Itchy Band, King and Keed tried to box on. A gap, Vanguard Legend, but rematch up the 150, put 2 on him. Bensley goes for home. Itchy Band coming out of the pack. It's rematch. Rematch in front in the cup. He's looking good. He's holding the advantage. Rematch wins it. Rematch a length on the line to Itchy Band, King of Keed. Vanguard Legend, Vieri ran on okay. Hedinger punch it in the straight. A gap in the field. Our Kuva, Rock Revolution. Rematch. Richard Bensley, Chris Nash take out the feature this afternoon.
0: Case of rematch, a win. And takes out the sixth and last there at Darwin today. The Palmerston Cup goes to rematch at 20-1. Get a quick break in before Bendigo, race number 12.

0: place number 12. Take note, there's one to come following this. Victoria Shores tipping Energizer Dash to beat Poor Ingrid and Dernan Court. They're the main hopes to work with. Dernan Court, a big price out to $23 now with the tab. Plenty of chances outside of the favourite. Poor Ingrid draws box number 8, 240. Let's get to Bendigo, about 20 seconds away.
1: Zipping Scooby here at the track, a recent second in 24 and 53 from an inside draw. And number 8, Poor Ingrid, coming off a last start victory at Geelong from box 5 over the 400 in good time too, 22 and 90. At the start here at Bendigo for race number 12. And shortly we'll call them up here to the start and we'll start our boxing process here for the second last event.

0: 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And a Zipping Scooby there at 26 as they're moving in, getting set. So $2.40 for Poor Ingrid, Stella Rose, $3.40, $4.40, Energizer Dash, McIver Jewels, $9. Getting set for a start. Poor Ingrid to run the favourite. As we get set for a start, one more race to go after this. The green light's on. The favourite wears pink. Poor Ingrid set for a start at Bendigo. Race number 12. Green light on, and they're off. And Poor Ingrid away to a lovely start. McIver Jewels, Energizer Dash nicely away. In third now, McIver Jewels, and pushing for their slinger from Stella Rose, caught out deep. Next run is Dernan Court, who rails along. Jack's Regret, Zipping Scooby the outside. As they start to swing the bend and go for home, it's Poor Ingrid. The favourite gets out in front. Energizer Dash gives chase. Stella Rose, Jack's Regret very wide, just off them there, a slinger bit into the home straight. It's Poor Ingrid, and she stretches out and wins. Poor Ingrid first across the line. Energizer Dash was next. McIver Jewels, Jack's Regret over the line. Then we had Stella Rose, Zipping Scooby, Slinger, Dernan Court, one of the last in the run, 24 and 45.
1: Poor Ingrid races away and will pay 270. Energizer Dash, McIver Jewels will run second and third behind, 8-1, 2-5. Heading out to Bathurst for race number 3, about 30 seconds away. Memphis Fury's on top with BK here at around that $5 quote. Ideal timing, hardest to beat. He thinks McLean can run well at a decent price. It's now out to around the $11 mark. So a quick look here with the tab at Bathurst at 360 ideal timing. Comes off the back of a first up win, and it's 340 back at the 360 there late. All right, now is your prime opportunity and your chance to get involved in the Kosciuszko and be trackside at Royal Randwick on Tab Everest Day. 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
2: Bedwell's Feed Barn, yep, got Chook's pace. And wishing our best to Anthony Frisby and the team at Bedwells. He had a nasty track work incident, and we're wishing him all the best. He is okay, though, as the green light's on. They're racing now. And from the inside, Better's Hope was away okay, showing speed. Middle of the line was Ricky B. Real. Memphis Fury out three wide in the early part of the race, but it's forcing on. Ideal timing's going to take the run behind the leader. And backing out of the speed battle soon after was Rebounder in company with McLean up on the inner. And very deep on the course is Borrowed Time. Second to last is St. Veran. And last of all is Better Shush. They're really hustling up the front here. Better's Hope leads the way. Memphis Fury's going to have a dip for the front, an ideal time. He's getting the A1 trip so far. The lead time was 8.1. Ricky B. Real is one out and one back, and up on the inside is McLean. First section, 27.1. Gee, they were humming early. Three back the running line, Rebounder. Then comes St. Veran, second to last Borrowed Time, and last is Better Shush. Past the judge. One to go in the field of nine, and Better's Hope leads the way. It's clear a neck, Memphis Fury, and the inside is ideal timing. Stablemates following each other. One out and one back is Ricky B. Real, and up on the inside is McLean from Rebounder, three back the running line, and up on the inside is St. Veran, Borrowed Time, and as they pass the 800, last of all is Better Shush. Second section, it was 30-4, 57-5 the half, and the leader is Better's Hope. It's clear and neck the outside. Memphis Fury's going to continue pestering away as they run the cattle wash back straight, and third is ideal timing. One out and one back is Ricky B. Real, then McLean on the inside of Rebounder, St. Veran, second to last Borrowed Time, last of all Better Shush. That's the pattern as they work their way towards the Stewards Tower at the 500. Better's Hope about to be given the eye by Memphis Fury. There's not far between them. Third section was carved out in 28-2. Sweating on the run, ideal timing. One out and one back is Ricky B. Real. Rest of them headed by McLean, Rebounder, and also in that group is St. Veran as they're about to swing. Better's Hope giving a great sight. Memphis Fury on the outside is beaten, and beaten very, very quickly as ideal timing goes past. Up on the inside is McLean, and trying to get through the pack is St. Veran. They swallow up Better's Hope. Now McLean and ideal timing are going to have a real thrusting go, and it's a photo. McLean or ideal timing. Third will be either Better's Hope or St. Veran. They got away from the rest, including Borrowed Time. Well back was Ricky B. Real. Memphis Fury, it didn't go right for him tonight, caught in the breeze. Rebounder, last of all, Better Shush. 54 the time, and it's a photo finish, and this is tight. Oh, this is pretty tight. between Ideal Timing and McLean. It's a Matt Rue wipeout here, though, between his three runners. 56-8 was the last half, and this is very, very tight indeed between McLean and Ideal Timing. And I don't have a read on this at all, even with the replay assistance.
1: All right, awaiting a very tight go there at Bathurst in race number 3. Owe you that result. Get you some totes and go to the Q1 next.

0: race number 10. More importantly, that result there at Bathurst was McLean at around the $13 mark, 13 to 15 across the totes. 10's going to beat 9, Ideal Timing, and Betters Hope the 1 will be third, 10-9-1. Let's get out to the queue. Race number 10 over the 352, 30 seconds away from a jump, $1.80. Box number 5, Redeemer's Way is the one to beat. Trackside we head.
1: And it's $7.50. So Redeemer's Way, $1.80, about to load up. Now Bella Luna from the inside, Memories of Rose and Redeemer's Way with Tutor's Son to come in. Grandiose Girl, Gold Star Grace, Atomic Spider, Drink Mojitos to get set. Race 10. Starting signal not too far away. Grandiose Girl's got a great record here, a 9 times winner. And her career, 8 of those have been out of these boxes. For Reg Hazelgrove. Collars and Leash is now coming off. Redeemer's Way, one on the straight track, 2 runs back, $1.85. 6 times winner overall for Keith Bone. His team go great guns, particularly over the 2 sprint journeys here on the Q1 Lakeside track, the 352 and the 390. Green light has switched through. Here we go. Redeemer's Way, favourite, wearing the yellow rug. Racing, third away, Redeemer's Way, but Master's Pace striding over the outside of Memories of Rose, and Redeemer's Way now got away. Into third was Tudor's Son, followed by Drink Mojitos, and then came Gold Star Grace, well back in the field, Bella Luna, Grandiose Girl Can't Win with Gold Star Grace racing together there with it. It's all Redeemer's Way. Redeemer's Way, by probably 4 lengths, beats home Memories of Rose. Then came Atomic Spider, who got up for third, Drink Mojitos next, also Grandiose Girl, well back in the field to Gold Star Grace, Bella Luna and Tudor's Son in 19 and 6. Yeah, Redeemer's Way, much too good there, Keith Bone.
0: Redeemer's Way races away, and as Anthony said, way too good, pays $1.90. Memories of Rose will be second, and Atomic Spider runs third. Decent prices both for the 2-3. Let's get to Redcliffe, race number 2 over the 1780 metres, now 250, they say, for She Reacts. Playful Miss, hardest to beat. It's been 6 into 550 late, and a little ticker support for Lenny Lincoln, but certainly our best backed is She Reacts, and now a pretty clear favourite. Just about jump time. Race number 2 with Terry.
2: Out of it, the starting signal won't be far away. The Dan Costello Photography is race number 2. The first tonight, Just a Cool Dude, $3.10. Ran down Windy Hill Wally to score in the last bound by a half head. Rating 157.4. Had the run behind the leader. Got room to come to the outside. Didn't need the lane as they came around the turn and won in the last hop. The first over 2,040, race 2 of 8 tonight, 1,780. Harness Racing returning to Redcliffe tomorrow, a Thursday daytime program, and next Monday, a nighttime card, 10 races next Monday night. So the Mobile begins its journey. Playful Miss has completely dominated betting since figures first went up. It is down to $2.10.

0: It's $6 away, Playful Miss and Lenny Lincoln share the second lane. She Reacts, a winner here two starts ago, down the track at the Creek at her most recent. Back to Redcliffe tonight. She's won nine times here. Green light is on. Racing. She Reacts out wide, began well. Lenny Lincoln and Bart Bentley underneath the favourite are going to keep Playful Miss wide into the first turn. Out wide, She Reacts goes forward, and Zach Daniels goes back to the tail of the field. Lead time 11.8, and Lenny Lincoln was able to cross and go to the front. With Bart Bentley second, and Playful Miss was able to drop down onto the pegs on the inside of Captain Foxtrot. Then Epic Ernie, who's midfield, and She Reacts has been left out three deep, and when they reach the lap and a half mark, is allowed to stride forward now after a first quarter of 29.4. Rocket Baby has latched onto the back of She Reacts. Sir Brigadoon is second last. Zach Daniels last when they reach Garrard's Corner. Lenny Lincoln leads. She Reacts went to the breeze, and Rocket Baby has surged forward, and as they run to the judge and the bell, Rocket Baby takes over. Rocket Baby on top of Lenny Lincoln. She Reacts running third in the breeze on the outside of Playful Miss, followed by Epic Ernie inside of Bart Bentley, then Captain Foxtrot, Sir Brigadoon and Zach Daniels. 29.6 was the second split of the mile. Rocket Baby 550 metres out in front of Lenny Lincoln on the back of the leader, and the favourite She Reacts is in the breeze. Then Playful Miss on the inside of Bart Bentley, Zach Daniels wide from Captain Foxtrot, Epic Ernie trouble at the back, Sir Brigadine broke and is last. 30.4, that split. She Reacts got to the front, but is taken on out wide by Zach Daniels and Bart Bentley in the centre. Bart Bentley and Zach Daniels hit the lead from She Reacts as they flatten. It's Zach Daniels on the outside of Bart Bentley. They get clear of Captain Foxtrot battling away. Zach Daniels, Bart Bentley, it's a slog. Zach in front. Zach Daniels beat Bart Bentley. Bentley clear of Captain Foxtrot, Lenny Lincoln, followed by She Reacts, Epic Ernie, then Playful Miss and Sir Brigadoon. One more, Rocket Baby has broken gear. Rocket.
1: Zach Daniels is going to win, pays $10, beats Bart Bentley. Captain Foxtrot will be third, 6, 3 and 4 numbers. The first two clear out. Right over the top, Zach Daniels. Let's move on to Taree, the 10th on the card tonight. And we've got the reserve, 9 Rug, getting a go at box number one at a massive price, $61. At the other end of the trade, My Dinosaur, $1.60 into $1.50, back to the $1.60, looking for career win number 5, but going good the past two. And the last win here was off a wide draw, won by 7. That was only 2 starts ago. Let's get to the track. Runners arriving at the start.
2: Boxes for the 10th event, and they'll be called over in a moment. So My Dinosaur, the $8.60, 2 Mustang Sally, 5 Super Skunk at $5, double figures and longer the remainder. Named in honour of great supporters, Harrington Bakehouse. They look after us here at the track, and their main store is Caledonia Street at Harrington. Vast variety of cake slices, baked goods, latte, avocado on toast, birthday cakes, the whole box and dice. Making me a bit hungry. Anyway, over they go for the 10th event, My Dinosaur. Winner here 2 starts ago in 17.39. So forward they come, the scratching big cutie, giving Blue Wiggle the run from box number 1. So it'll be Blue Wiggle to 1, Mustang Sally, the on-track jackpot greyhound in 2, Charlie Tiny 3, Tap Out Gracie 4, Super Skunk 5, What a Secret 6, Lacey Red 7, My Dinosaur, the popular elect in box number 8. Last of them trapped, there's the signal green light. 10th event from Taree, they're all set. Ready. Racing. My Dinosaur Misfit. Fastest to begin. Blue Wiggle. But joined soon after on the outside. Tap out. Gracie. My Dinosaur. Lacey Red. Mustang Sally burst through in the middle. It's Mustang Sally over My Dinosaur. Second. Third. Charlie Tiny. Blue Wiggle. But into the straight out deep. My Dinosaur. Race to the lead. My Dinosaur beat Mustang Sally. Third. Charlie Tiny. Followed by What a Secret. Behind those Lacey Red. Super Skunk. Tap out. Gracie. Blue Wiggle. Jack to the rear in 17 and 7. Well, track wide, My Dinosaur, but too good for them. Around 17 and 7, in fact, 1772. It went very deep, but has won the event well. 8, My Dinosaur, over 2, Mustang Sally, second. 3, Charlie Tiny, third. 8, 2, 3, run home 17. In fact, 1772 was the overall run. Interim numbers of 8236. 8236. It's 2 1/4, 3 1/4. 2 1/4, 3 1/4. 1772. My Dinosaur.
3: 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And we'll get underway with our So assembling here at the boxes for the last time today. We'll start to load here very shortly. So Chain Drive continues to run a favouritism now into $1.50. Recent time here of 24.50. Last start winner. John, thank you. As they get set here for a start last time today, race 13, Bendigo race 13, we're about to start loading. 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Bit of value there, and $21, box 8, John Boy. As you're about to say goodnight from Bendigo, not quite yet. We've got one race to go, and that is race 13. Here we go. We're about to start loading here for the last event on the program. And $1.50 Chain Drive continues the run of favouritism. We're just awaiting our loading process to commence and moving in. Getting set here at Bendigo for the last time today. Race 13, Chain Drive, the favourite here for Peter Trim. Coming off a last start to run here. Good time, 24.50. Evens going in, odds already in position. Boxing away here at Bendigo. $1.50 now and $1.45 Chain Drive to run the red. Super Sealant $5. Set for a start. Green light on, the favourite in red. And they're often chasing Chain Drive, winning the jump nicely. Atomic Diva, Beast Power nicely away, rallying along. Super Sealant trying to push through. Just taking his trail there is Like a Blaze, and joining in now is John Boy at the rear of the field as they run the side. And a good go here. Atomic Diva now starting to loom up here as Super Sealant took over. Hello Cooper swings out wide, and as they run the turn, Beast Power, Chain Drive now coming from a backmarking position. Late down the outside. Oh, Atomic Diva getting up in the last hop, possibly from Hello Cooper. Super Sealant beneath him. Then we had Chain Drive just off them. Beast Power, John Boy, one of the last to greet the judge with Like a Blaze in the time 24 and 71. 24 and 71.
1: The Blue's going to win. Four's going to out-bob the 7 and 2 back on the inside fence will run third behind them. 24 and 71 run for Atomic Diva. Last winner there at Bendigo pays out to $8. Here's Kilmore. The mobile's in position very quickly. This favourite now $1.65 for Queen Kizen. $4.20 for Majestic Tooth, the key danger to beat. But $2 down to $1.50 now. Queen Kizen's very well fancied. To Kilmore we head.
4: Out of the sulky, she drove the first winner with a smile and a wink. A patient, well-timed drive to land the money there. So, if it's back in the sulky and there's another one there, it's getting some work done on it as well. It is Wallace. So the driver of Wallace back in the sulky, and now the field will be cleared to move up. The 56 to 64 trotters. And Wallace about to lead them to the mobile barrier. Aldebaran Susan returns to Victoria here. Now in the care of Alison Alford, was with David Aiken in Sydney. Off your Faisky, who was a winner two starts ago at Geelong, moving up. And Oliver and Susan with some chasing to do, that lone horse on the back row. The Coulter Legal is the third. Third of seven. APG Mobile Barrier swinging to the back. Stand by for a start. Majestic Tooth with the pole. Green light is there. They're off and racing. Tripod Dell's Destiny had little speed off the gate. And beginning fast was Queen Kizen. And Queen Kizen moves on to the top with Majestic 2. Just working hard to hold it out. Favourites forced to really put the foot down in the run to the first turn. Will eventually get across. But Queen Kizen spent some petrol through the early part of the race and will lead by 5 metres. Majestic 2 in second. Off Your Faceki third. 8 metres in front of Wallace and then Aldebaran Susan. 10 metres to Dell's Destiny. And at the tail of the field is Tripod. Coming past the 1,200 metres, 5.6 was the lead in time, 28.7, first quarter of the last mile. Queen Kizen favourite leads. Off Your Faceki came clear of the pegs to stride up outside of the leader. Majestic Tooth follows the speed and Wallace just tapped up to fill the 1-1. Racing centre field is Aldebaran Susan ahead of Dell's Destiny and Tripod. They make the bottom turn with 900 metres left to travel. Queen Kizen leads away. Off Your Faceki is second. Majestic Tooth pegs in third. 1-1 and fourth is Wallace. 5 metres to Aldebaran Susan, who runs fifth the outside of Dell's Destiny. And last is Tripod. 30.6 second quarter. Solid enough going here. Back to where they started from in the MC Labour back straight. Queen Kizen with Off Your Faceki putting the pressure on. Majestic Tooth is tucked in third, the inside at the 600. Ahead away to Wallace fourth. And next was Aldebaran Susan, who travels boldly on the outside of Dell's Destiny. And then Tripod. They swing their way off the back straight. Off Your Faceki put the head in front of Queen Kizen, the favourite, as they go past the 400. Wallace in third with Majestic Tooth, and Aldebaran Susan starts a three wide run. 29.2 for the third quarter. Queen Kizen with Off Your Faceki. Wallace came out three deep, flushing Aldebaran Susan four out. Awaiting the run, Majestic Tooth in Dell's Destiny. 150 metres to go. Aldebaran Susan sprinted quickly on the outside. Took the lead from Off Your Faceki. Queen Kizen getting through Majestic Tooth, but it's all over. It's all Aldebaran Susan. Aldebaran Susan won it by 4 metres, beat Majestic Tooth, Dell's Destiny. Next across, Queen Kizen from Off Your Faceki and Wallace. Tripod ran last. Final quarter was 29.8, 157.9 the mile rate.
1: Aldebaran Suzanne at the $9, so beat Majestic Tooth and Dell's Destiny. A run third spot. Let's get to Belmont, race number 7. They're over the 1,700 metres. Partey is a very short favourite here. William Pike aboard for Grant and Alana Williams. It was out at Pinjarra winning and dominating there 2 weeks ago.
5: Number 7 at Belmont Park. Scotty is with Shimano Seki, who is your second favourite at $5. Partey, all the rage at $1.90. They continue to join the line well. Here's Darren for the call of race number 7.
6: Okay, thanks indeed, Lockie.

$1.75 elect, and about to make its way across with Willie chasing his fourth winner this afternoon from five rides. So Be My Bell goes in. We wait on Shimonoseki, which has been in really good form. Done nothing wrong at all, Shimonoseki, for Justine Erklins. Maximum Impact drawn toward the outside of the field is in. And here comes Partey. Thanks indeed, Morgs, and great to have you part of our coverage as well. Once again this afternoon at Belmont Park, only a few to move forward. Here is Shimonoseki joining the line. Surf Point, Show Lass. They'll be the last of them to make their way along. So the race dominated by this three-year-old in Partey. Grant and Delana Williams hunting their second winner this afternoon. And they've squared the ledger, I think it is, with Michael Grantham for the trainer's title at this stage. This being the last midweek meeting at Belmont Park. Four meetings to come back here before the end of the season. Now we wait for Surf Point. Still, something just attracting the attention of Paddy Powell and his team down there, and the vet having a discussion with the rider, I think, of Be My Bell, Chanel Cooper. I can hear a telephone ringing in the background. Five Downs out the back still as well. I'm not quite sure what they're going to do here. Be My Bell's rider's out of the saddle. A lot of sign language going on between rider and vet down there at the moment. And I'm not really good at sign language. So we'll wait for one of the officials to give us a call and tell us what's going on there. In the meantime, Partey has edged on out to $1.80 in the market. Romantic Ruler, $6.50. Show Lass has got the blows alarmingly, 9 out to 16. Shimonoseki, she's held her own in the betting at $5. And that's about where it ends with Cheeto, probably next best, and meeting with a little bit of outside support, 26 into around $16 at this stage. So they've got Be My Bell out of the barrier eventually. The rider, though, has remained up inside of the machine at the moment. And the others are just kept marking time as to what they're going to do with Be My Bell. I'm not quite sure. No great urgency to bring the other runners in. Now the rider of Dandy's Gems just standing up there. Feet out of the stirrups, inside the gates. Now they're putting a head collar on Be My Bell. Now they bring in Five Down and Shimonoseki. So Surf Point, Show Lass still to make their way along. Northern Racing tomorrow. Eight races out there in the Avon. Back here for the Bovine. And what an intriguing Bovine it'll be, with a big field over the short course. Oscar's Fortune back. And a race that certainly runs pretty deep. Most unusual for a Bovine, that is for sure, to have so many as final acceptors for that race. All right, well, they've got a lead and a head stall back on Be My Bell. No news yet, though. The rider's still up inside the gates. So it looks as though it's going to take its place. I'll just see if I can't get a bit of news. Anything going on there, Roll?

0: Oh, bridle adjustment. Right. Okay, that's all it was. Caused a bit of a delay here. We're nearly 5 minutes behind the jump. Be My Bell now wants to jack up a bit just for the moment. Now they get it square, brings Be My Bell forward, the gate attendant, and the rider, Shan Cooper, getting back in the saddle again. So Show Lass is going to be the last of them. Took a bit of time here getting this issue sorted out with the bridle. But now we're about to go. Start imminent. Race 7. Partey, the short-priced elect. $1.80 as they prepare to jump. Red light is blinking. Set to go. They're off. And a pretty even line away as well. Piker jumped the fave out quickly, Partey. Into stride smartly, also driving forward, Be My Bell from Cheeto. Romantic Ruler's going to posse up handy enough, and Maximum Impact is driving forward around them and might eventually get up outside of Partey, who's trying to slow them down. Maximum Impact edging its way closer. Will it have a shot for the front? Not for the moment. Back in the field is Arkum. Over on the inside next, Invincible Ruby. Followed after a length and a half, Shimonoseki. Dandy's Gem striding around them three deep. Or Show Lass copped a nasty check there and dropped right back to last. In front of it, Surf Point, five down. Well, Maximum Impact eventually did get there. And as they work to the top of the course here, going along to the 900, took over. Maximum Impact, a length and a half on the favourite.
1: Well back now with also Noaki Star and it's an ace.

the leader, and Pike goes for the stick, but Shimonoseki on the outside. Partey coming back. Shimonoseki's in front, though. Another one for Shimonoseki. Shimonoseki defeated Partey. Cheeto third. Oh, Showlast. There is a run. Beaten only a couple of lengths from the winner after getting flattened in the back straight.

0: is next home, and trailing them all home last is Invincible Ruby.
1: Partey and Cheetah will be back in third. Winner paid out to around that $5 mark again. Another one finding the middle of the track. Moving forward, Bathurst, he's the fourth.
2: Just Keep Charming getting right out in the market now with Waka Rock. As Smooth Buckaroo into 2.2, and they're just about good to go. Thanks, Tibby. Hello to you, mate. And, of course, they're in the back straight for the running of the last leg of the early quaddy, the Moorhead Cranes 3-year-old. We're just about good to go. Stand by. Signal. Racing. And Chevelle Julia from the inside was beaten to the punch by Witwicky, who's charging forward, about to take the front. Waka Rock is content just to sit outside the speed in the early part and sneaking through from the second row. Chevelle Tigers in a handy spot on the inside of Excalibur. It's being kept wide, though, as charging through from the second row is Smooth Buckaroo to meet its compatriot in that to position in the third pair off the leader, and back behind those is Cowboy Culture. It's being followed by Sid's Joy up on the inside, making some

0: And third locked away, Chevelle Julia. Smooth Buckaroo is one out and one back. Then Chevelle Tiger. Three back in the running line is Cowboy Culture up on the inside. Is Sid's Joy Just Keep Chiming is second to last, and last of all is Excalibur as they make their way off the railway side. 8.50 to go, and it's Wit Wiki with the lead by 4 metres on Walker Rock. Second section 31.2, half in 61.3 as they're about to run the cattle wash back straight. Third, the inside is Chevelle Julia. 1-1 is Smooth Buckaroo around. Chevelle Tiger, who's in a handy spot, just needs an inch of luck now. Three back the running line, still Cowboy Culture, Sid's Joy Just Keep Chiming. Last of all is Excalibur. 550 metres left to go, and Wit Wiki's going pretty well out in front. It leads the way by 3 or 4 metres on Walker Rock, and third is Chevelle Julia. Smooth Buckaroo's about to try and ping three wide, even deeper out is Cowboy Culture. 28.8 the quarter. Rest of them headed by Sid's Joy, and up on the inside is Chevelle Tiger. 225 metres left to go. Around the bend, the leader, Wit Wiki. He's got a bit in reserve here. Up on the inside, trying to get through is Chevelle Julia. Right down the outside, Cowboy Culture and Smooth Buckaroo between them. Wit Wiki, 75 to go. Cowboy Culture, Smooth Buckaroo coming. Got him on the peg. Smooth Buckaroo will beat Wit Wiki, Cowboy Culture. Fourth in will be Chevelle Julia, and then comes Chevelle Tiger. Next to clock in that group of horses as well was Sid's Joy. Back behind those was Walker Rock in company with Excalibur, and Just Keep Chiming was in that first group of horses not beaten far in 57.4. I reckon Smooth Buckaroo will grab him last hop here. 10. I reckon's the winner, just outlasting Wit Wiki. He's not a horse that you really want to be backing, but I think he's going to do the job. Geez, he's a horse that only wants to be in front on the peg, although Wit Wiki is the one that they've got in the viewfinder here. I'm pretty sure Smooth Buckaroo grabbed him, though. We'll wait for the judge to confirm. We'll wait for the judge. 56.7 was the last half.
1: Judge is making you sweat if you're on the favourite, the 10 Smooth Buckaroo. Tell you what, he doesn't get many, if any, wrong, BK, and he seemed pretty confident Smooth Buckaroo is going to take out the fourth there from Bathurst at around that 210 mark. We'll just await for the official word and the official totes thrown up on screen in just a moment for you. Taree, race number 11, 300 metres start, 20 seconds away from a jump. Favourite draws the 3, it's now a 180, 195 chance. Sits right up at the pointy end of betting. 460, the blue, Tralee Vixen, $5 off the outside draw, Tralee Willing. Still heard nothing there from Bathurst. I reckon this is really, really tight in the judge's office. They're doing the work for us. Smooth Buckaroo, if you had to have a pick, that was the way that we fancied out at the track. Taree will be next. We're on jump time for the 11th.
2: 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Missed it by 2 In Your Head. Lunar Moon fastest to begin. Tralee Vixen, Little Chaos, followed by Snacks, and behind those next, Tralee Willie as they jam up. Ace 10, Lunar Moon, Little Chaos, up towards the home turn. Lunar Moon strikes the front, Little Chaos to second, but it's Lunar Moon in front. Lunar Moon from Little Big Guy. Third was Little Chaos, followed by In Your Head. Behind those next was Snacks, followed by Tralee Vixen. Ace 10, Tralee Willie couldn't get around them. And time to follow after race 11. Lunar Moon, 580, 190, Jason Carter. little big guy up along

0: the side prominent for second with Five Little Chaos. It's 615. Lunar Moon first. 615.
1: 615, Lunar Moon will beat Little Big Guy and Little Chaos. Back at Bathurst, made you earn it on Smooth Buckaroo, but does get the cash confirmed from the stewards and the judge. 10 beats 3. Wit Wiki and Cowboy Culture will be third. Cheval Julia rounding out the first four home. So 10 wins as called. Nailed there from Brandon Craneborg. Here's the first at the Nowra Dogs. Get out there in just a moment, about 45 seconds away from official jump time. There's a peek at that TAB State of Origin special for the big decider kickoff in a tick under 2 hours or so. The offer, and you can take this just by scanning that QR code, $4 for any starting winger to score the first try. So you've got both teams covered and both wingers. $50 max bet. Scan the

0: $2 now. So this has probably been one of the biggest plonks I've seen down here for a substantial time. This is $17 into $1.95. Holiday Fund, I couldn't get anywhere near it on its 500 run. As we say, a very good evening to everyone. We do have two late ones, a couple of important ones, race 6, number 4, and race 8, number 3. 6, 4, 8, 3, a couple of ladies there. Race 9's a very good fifth grade final as they move across. Track in good conditions, clear skies here tonight in the Shoalhaven. And, well, $17 into $1.75. It's one-way traffic Holiday Fund. One Hot Chance, the debutante. Number 3 out to $4.20. And then we're down to $4.80 for Zipping Sutton. $9, about Ebony Girl. I've got a field of 8 here, scratch 7, and the first reserve, Angry Hercules, into box 7. So they're all away. Starter about to put the green light on for the Mark Hughes Foundation. 17's into $1.90. Number 2, all set. See how he jumps. Set. Racing. Holiday Fund away ordinarily for mine. Good pace, Ebony Girl. And Scotch Chase is up there going to third, Melcat's Car. Deeper on the track was High Hot Chance. Zipping Sutton. Well out of it was Holiday Fund. And then La Primaria. But it's all Ebony Girl around the carousel. And Ebony Girl will win the first. Second home, well, that's close. Maybe Scotch Chaser just in advance of One Hot Chance, and then came La Prima further back to Zipping Sutton. Well out of its ground then. We had Melcat's Car, Angry Hercules, always rearward. I don't know where that money came from, but well, they've left it in, well in there with Holiday Fund. It was near enough to last in 21.02.
1: Yeah, it was a massive go. 4.40 today into $1.95. I think Kel was

0: Chaser and One Hot Chance will be second and third. And Terry Spargo's tipping my ultimate Cozzie. We're behind jump time here. Favourite with the tab, Little Hoof and Annie, and into 290. Let's get out there trackside.
1: Starting signal's gone through. And they're about to come out of their circle. Third of eight coming up. The first tonight, Just a Cool Dude at $3.10. The second, Zach Daniels, $8. So race number three is the third leg of the early quaddy. And they're dawdling out of that pre-race formation, but now there's action at the station. Amani, drawn the outside of the front going up. Dipped in Silver going forward. Little Hoof and Nanny has drawn the pole and will run the favourite. Tiger Tommy, Dipped in Silver, the stablemates drawn two and three. Little Hoof and Nanny's going forward. Miss Baking Coal and Monopoly find their places. Homeboy on the inside of the second with Righty-O and My Ultimate Cozzie on the second line. Into the starting area, 1780. The light comes on. Racing. Little Hoof and Annie was hustled off the arm, but is outsped. Monopoly and Amani deep around about charging forward. Miss Baking Cole was going with them. Little Hoof and Annie's punching up along the inside. The first turn comes up very quickly, and though she was outpaced, she's held the inside through a lead time of 11.5. Little Hoof and Annie on top. Amani second. Monopoly dropped down onto the pegs. Homeboy settles fourth on the inside of Miss Baking Coal, and then came Dipped in Silver, Tiger Tommy, Righty-O, and My Ultimate Cozzie from the outside of the second line went back to the tail of the field. 29 flat the first quarter of the mile after that lead time of 11.5. Little Hoof and Annie is on Garrard's Corner, coming around the bend for the bell. Amani sits second in the breeze. Monopoly third on the back of the leader. Miss Baking Coal has the one out, one back on the outside of Homeboy. Then Dipped in Silver, Tiger Tommy, Righty-O, and My Ultimate Cozzie will have to come from the back. They've gone past the half mile marker, 31.3, the second section of the mile. Little Hoof and Nanny leads them along Sydney Street with Amani still sitting at the wheel of the leader. Monopoly is third, and Miss Baking Coal yet to make a move from the one out, one back. Then Homeboy, followed by Dipped in Silver, Tiger Tommy, My Ultimate Cozzie, and Righty-O went back to the tail. 29-2, third split. Little Hoof and Nanny at the 250 in front of Amani. Monopoly the inside. Miss Baking Coal peels now. They break clear of Dipped in Silver. Little Hoof and Nanny comes around the final turn, is clear. Monopoly the inside. Miss Baking Coal is deeper out. Little Hoof and Annie has it safely in control, and Little Hoof and Annie has led to beat Monopoly, Miss Baking Coal, Dipped in Silver, Tiger Tommy, Righty-O, My Ultimate Cozzie, Homeboy, and Amani. Final quarter, 29 and 5, 58 and 7 running home.
0: Little Hoof and Nanny at the 260, 270 will be winning. Takes out race number 3, beats Monopoly. Miss Baking Coal will run third. 1-4 and 5 home from Redcliffe in the third. Heading out to the Q1 Lakeside. We'll stay up in Queensland. And a fifth grade for the 352 metre start is what's awaiting us, and it's Butternut Queen now into 230. Been a decent push off the five. It's had five career wins. Dead set flying at the moment. Big win at two starts ago. Chased home Montezuma, finding the front, and just ran down late there last week. 4.20 into 2.30 has been the push. Here is Anthony Collins.
2: So Greyhound's about to come into the boxes here. For this, the 12th. We cross with Q1 Lakeside Extra races 1 and 2. That component of the program will commence in about 14 minutes. The last

0: Two races, 13 and 14 from this venue today. Butternut Queen, who absolutely flies here over the 352. Has won four from, 25 starts, but has placed on another 10 occasions over the 352 metres here. 215 from 420 is the favourite way. Spanish Legends, 390 next. Best at Whose Idea at $5. Race 12, about to get underway. Butternut Queen, wearing the yellow rug. Favourite, set, racing. Butternut Queen was away fast with also Disco Ethics, but Butternut Queen will clear them, getting into the first turn and get out a couple of lengths. Into third spot there was Whose Idea towards the outside, and they're followed by Noaki Yino, and then came Insane Dancer, who's well back with also Spanish Legend, Golden Sparkles, Gold Star Hector. Butternut Queen's just in front, but getting through was Whose Idea. Whose Idea, Butternut Queen, Noaki Yino was not that far away on the fence. Then came Disco Ethics, followed by Spanish Legend, then came Insane Dancer, Golden Sparkles, Gold Star Hector. It is a photo finish in 19 and 7, but I reckon Whose Idea the 7 just.
1: 7 maybe in the middle is the call there from Anthony. Replay lines up that way as well. 19 and 70 is the run. Waiting for the result there out of the 12th at the Q1 Lakeside. Whose Idea, perhaps the most likely winner, but it is really tight. Three of them basically hit the line together. But Kilmore waiting, race number 4, just about jump time, 2:60 for I Am Harrow, the tab favourite. Brendan Delaney's tipping Jessica's Story around that 3:30 mark, and always sky high, the $19, the best roughie in the race pretty clearly as well. I Am Harrow, the 2:60. Holds tight as our favourite. The other one's probably been better backed on jump time, starting to head forward. Still no news from the Q1 Lakeside. The result to you as soon as we hear. Let's get to Kilmore.
2: And then $6 at the distance. It was a winner three back. Now $6.50. Little Teddy and Met With A Shrug is on the $6 line. Always sky high, best of the rest, 23. Gate starts to roll. The JC Windows trot. Fourth on the card. First race over the 2180 metres for the program. All legs of the Cordio for this trip. Always Sky High and Jessica's Story with chasing to do. Always Sky High is going to miss it by 20. Jessica's Story will miss it probably be almost on a third row. Green light is up. They're off and racing. And away well was I Am Harrow. I Am Harrow began well, is going to cross, Met With A Shrug early, and then Little Teddy in third back on the pegs ahead of Moonshine Louie. They're 5 metres in front of At The Distance, who goes to fifth, ahead of Jessica's Story, and then I'm Miss Royalty, and always sky high at the tail as they make the first turn. So on towards the 1800-metre mark they go. It's the favourite, I Am Harrow, in control here. I Am Harrow 4 metres in front of Met With A Shrug on the pegs in second. Here's Jessica's Story moving around them three deep, and eventually gets up outside of the leader. Little Teddy is on the pegs running fourth, and in the 1-1 is Moonshine Louie, followed by At The Distance, 5 metres further back in the field to I'm Miss Royalty, and last inside the mile, Pig Always Sky High. 44.5 was the lead in time, and they really take the sting out of it, and when they do, Alfred comes around the outside on At The Distance. So I Am Harrow, out of the 1400 metre turn, leads away. At The Distance now up around a second, Met With A Shrug third on the pegs, and fourth in the 1-1 is Jessica's Story. Three back the inside, Little Teddy, followed by Moonshine Louie. Second last, I Miss Royalty, and always sky high at the tail. They complete a circuit, 1,200 metres left to run. 32.7 first quarter of the last mile, and the favourite, I Am Harrow, leads by 2.5 metres, and now getting closer on the outside At The Distance. Just about eyeballs the favourite with a round to go. So I Am Harrow and At The Distance share the lead with a circuit before them. Hard up on the leader's helmet was Met With A Shrug third on the pegs, and Jessica's Story is running fourth in the 1-1. Little Teddy fifth, three back the inside. Sixth was Moonshine Louie, followed by I'm Miss Royalty, and then always sky high. 800 metres left to go. 31.9 second quarter. It's been very comfortable for I Am Harrow. Swings into the MC Labour back straight with a lead of a metre and a half on At the Distance. Met with a shrug, Thurble away to Pon and Out on the Jet Roofing sprint lane. Running fourth is Jessica Story in the 1-1. Little Teddy is three back the inside. Moonshine Louis waded with, and they were followed by I'm Miss Royalty and All.

0: way sky high. I am Harrow allowed to stride coming off the back. In second in the centre at the distance, met with a shrug, travels well, just needs somewhere to go. Coming on three out, Jessica's Story, Little Teddy held up the pegs, followed by Moonshine Louie, and last is I Miss Royalty. Around the turn they come, and met with a shrug is out into the clear, and after I Am Harrow. Met with a shrug took the lead from I Am Harrow. Little Teddy runs on. They're clear of at the distance, and then Jessica's Story, but inside the 100, it's Met with a Shrug running away. Met with a Shrug's going to be a comfortable winner. Met with a Shrug won it by 10 metres to Little Teddy. I Miss Royalty. Fourth will be a Fondo between At the Distance and Jessica's Story. Next across was Moonshine Louie. I'm Harrow knocked up, ran second last. Always Sky High at the tail. Final quarter 30. They rate 24.7.
1: Met with a Shrug. Gets the job done. Pace 5.90. And will beat Little Teddy. I Miss Royalty. He'll end up running third at a big price, out to around the $29 mark the place. 4.18 home from Kilmore. Let's get to Taree and race number 12 here over the 300 metres. Heading out towards the start. 2.90 out of box number 7, Holly's Haley. Rod Fuller's tipping. The tab punters are happy to pile into, and Charlie Ronda, the danger to beat. The other side of this, we're back out to Nowra for race number 2, and the 8th from Belmont will wrap up a midweek session around the country. Over 1,700 metres, Western Miss is the favourite. Okay, so the delayed all clear and the result rolling through from the Q1 Lakeside in race number 12. There's a dead heat for second and third. Anthony nailed the call. Whose Idea wins? 7 and 3. Noaki Uno and the 5. Butternut Queen couldn't be split for second and third. The 1 will round out first 4 tickets. That's up at the Q1 Lakeside for race number 12. Dead Heat, second and third, 3 and 5. Whose Idea was your winner in a really busy finish at around that $5 mark? Let's get to Taree. Here is race number 12.
2: But we don't need any overnight rain for Gloucester Cup Day. Anyway, last event here. And they've been called up. Luna Moon, Jason Carter took the previous, 677, 1093, 1770. Holly's Haley, the popular elect, from box 7. Vacant box on the inside of it. There's the signal. Taree Pumps and Irrigation. Fifth grade, 150 points set. Ready and racing, flying out was Holly's Haley, straight to the lead, misdirection to second, the outside barreled behind those next Without Me, followed by Knight's Chaos well back, and also there went When I'm Ready, but up towards the home turn, Holly's Haley in front, barreled misdirection, trying hard, but Holly's Haley in front, Holly's Haley beat barreled, misdirection third, followed by Without Me, Charlie Ronda, behind those next Knight's Chaos, and back at the tail of the field was When I'm Ready, in time we'll have in just a moment. Final event, Holly's Haley. Won it at the start, really. Alan Woods, 2.30 the win. And I don't think that place 7 would be right. 8 barrel, 3.40 for misdirection, $5. 7.84, fourth to number 2 Without Me. 7.84 and 2 wraps up the night of greyhound action here at Taree. 17.66 was the overall time. Run home, 10.78. 1.25 lengths was the winning margin, 3/4 between second and third. 1.25, 3/4. 6.88, run home 10.78, 17.66 the overall time. And Holly's Haley, Alan Woods with the black bitch by Tommy Shelby out of Ellie Bell.
1: Holly's Haley beats Barreled and misdirection will be third. Leave it there from Taree. Got to go to Nowra for race number 2. $1.35 red box. The one to beat here, Rapid Strike. And you've got about 30 seconds to get your bets in order. 8.42 can all beat Rapid Strike, according to Kel O'Rourke. Ashby Bronco is the one he's tipping at $9 on top. We'll get to Belmont's around at the day very shortly. And we're about 5 minutes away from the extra couple of races up there at the Q1 Lakeside getting underway. Q1 Lakeside Extra, you need to look for on the Tab app or the Tab website if you're punting there. National Racing Service with us across the country on the radio tonight as well. That will be shown on Sky 2, so you need to be on your Tab app over on Sky Racing 2 for the Q1 Extra. Let's get to Nowra, race number 2.
3: York. So 1.33 here. But if you do your form, punters, Ashby Broncos actually run a quicker time. The last 50 is the big concern here with Rapid Strike. Look, it'll lead. It's box to lead. It's box to win. $1.33 as opposed to Ashby Bronco at the $10. Its best time in being placed is 20 and 90 odd. And Rapid Strike hasn't broken the 21. $6 on the second line, a debutante. Cumbria Lola by Shimmer Shine, of course, who won a Bulleye Cup just up the road here. Out of Cumbria Miss. Steve Fitch on a bit of a winning run at the moment. Mainly due to his Group 1 dog, Cumbria Jack. So over they go. Ebony Girl took the first for Robin Hatton. So they've backed this be as if they've got the result. Rapid Strike. Yeah, she's got pace. Just the last bit. All in. Green light. Here's the lure. Ready to jump. Two narrow. Set. Racing. Yeah, she left all right. Rapid Strike. She's in front. Up on the outside is Melcat Abbey. There followed Seahawk, and around them went Cumbria Lola. They were followed next up by Fire Island. Then comes Ashby Bronco.

0: She pulled out plenty rapid strike and she beat Cumbria Lola, third home. Then came Fire Island, Melcat Abbey, Seahawk and Brandt was always rearward and they've gone around 20 and 99.
1: And then she was able to break through last time out with a soft 3.5 length victory at $1.20. Goes from a maiden to a class three and goes from 1,400 to 1,700. But I think that she's got a nice turn of foot, this filly, and a nice future ahead of her. I think considering how the last race was run and won with Shimonoseki getting to the outside and steamrolling over the top of them, I think Willie Pike will be quite conservative early and look to join that three wide train, use the rail out 17 metres to start to pick up ground from the 600 and then sweep over the top of them. Seven for me, Western Miss from number nine in Pro Portrait, who goes around at a big price and has to considering his winning strike rate, but his last two runs have been outstanding. Number two, the very honest, very consistent Bird on a Wire, ahead of six, the luckless Conchetta's Dream. 7, 9, 2 and 6.
2: Seven, Western Miss on top for Scotty, Michael Grantham and Willie Pike combining with a favourite in the last of the afternoon. She's into $1.95 and she looks like the one to beat in the last. But they're about to join the line at the 1,700 metre start here at Belmont Park. So we'll now hand you upstairs to Darren for the call of the
3: this, last. The final event. So concludes this wonderful day. Beautiful conditions for racing. The last midweeker here until the new season. Four cities still to come, though. And this will determine who wins our trainers' premiership. An absorbing battle between Michael Grantham, Team Williams. Both represented in this final event. My Zoom goes up. Their Exquisite Taste to come forward as the starter goes down to the ladder. And now they take hold of Conchetta's Dream, and so she's being led up towards her stall. $1.90 about Western Miss in this, the final event. Belmont Park basking in beautiful winter sunshine here this afternoon as Exquisite Taste fills up its stall, and so they're right to go. They're racing. And more heroic, missed it slightly, went straight back, side show, Bird on a Wire, first of them away. The favourite jumped cleanly, Western Miss, and Capable Angel is going to park on the speed early. In behind them is Pro Portrait, Bondi Star settling down on the inside, a length away, Exquisite Taste, and further back on the inside of those, then Molly's My Pal, back with Conchetta's Dream. The last trio, Vancouver Storm, My Zoom second last, and three lengths away, last of all, is More Heroic. In the run down the back of the course, 1,100 left to go. Western Miss accelerates and takes over. And so the favourite finds herself in front, a length and a half clear from Bird on a Wire. Running third at the 1,000, Capable Angel, a length and a half to Sideshow, shaded by Pro Portrait. In behind those then is Bondi Star, racing down on the inside of Exquisite Taste, a further length away behind those to Conchetta's Dream. Three quarters off them on the rails. Next of all is Molly's My Pal, My Zoom, further back in the last couple, Vancouver Storm. And tacking on is More Heroic as they reach the 600 along the side. Western Miss showing the way. The favourite here on top. A length and a half to the good of Capable Angel. Running third, Bird on a Wire. Pro Portrait is fourth. Back behind them to Sideshow. Exquisite on the outside. Exquisite Taste. And around them now starting its move is Conchetta's Dream in advance of My Zoom. Balancing up though. And the favourite heading out towards the middle of the course. Western Miss with a handy lead. She's out by 2 to 3. Bird on a Wire. Capable Angel, Conchetta's Dream finishing powerfully right down the outside, but Western Miss with 100 left to go is still clear. Conchetta's Dream trying to make a race of it, but this is far too good, Western Miss. Western Miss virtually all of the way. One from Conchetta's Dream, Pro Portrait picking up third from Bird on a Wire, and they were followed home by Exquisite Taste, My Zoom, Sideshow, Molly's My Pal, and Capable Angel. More Heroic got past a couple of tired ones. They included Vancouver Storm and also Bond Bay. So Willie rides half of the card today.
4: Half the card and the last favourite home dominates as well. 250 down to around the 190 range. And there wasn't many points where you weren't pretty pleased with yourself if you're on Western Miss. Conchetta's Dream second. Portrait will be back in third. 7, 6.

0: Nine, they're just about set here at Bathurst. Here's BK.
1: Race five, they're set. Signal. Racing. And from the inside, here's hoping Shannon was away very smartly, but Bling Babling was next, and Riviere hasn't got away at all well. In fact, would be standing the leaders at least 20 metres at this stage as A Little Bit of Love tries to force its way onto the front and soon after does so. So Babling Babling now with all the options. It gets out in front of She the Devil, and back behind those runners in a deep position going forward is Major Jewel, and up on the inside is Mondo Glitz from well back in the field. Riviere, it's got Satellite Express behind it, and last of all is Dun Spruken, who's going to head to the markers as they run the cattle wash back straight. 1800 metres left to go, and A Little Bit of Love has found the front. From here's hoping Shannon second, third parked without cover is Major Jewel, and Babling Babling's with cover, one out and one back around Mondo Glitz to the mile. Next on its back is She the Devil in a pretty handy spot. Saving ground was Dun Spruken, and the last pair of Riviere, and last of all as they work towards the 1400 metres is Satellite Express. The lead time was 47. That's good enough going for this grade. And A Little Bit of Love leads 5 metres. Here's hoping Shannon and Major Jewel content to just try and flush something out for some cover. Riviere obliges. It's three wide working forward. So Babling Babling shuffle to further spot back as they run training centre turn. And Mondo Glitz is up on the inside of those horses, being followed by Dun Spruken, who's badly over racing. Second to last is She the Devil, last is Satellite Express. At even 30 for the first section, one circuit and 1,000 to go as they pass the judge, and A Little Bit of Love has control of the race from Riviere. It's outside. Here's hoping Shannon's next. Major Jewel's now got cover for the last 5 furlongs. Mondo Glitz on the inside of Babling Babling, and up on the inner is Dun Spruken, now about 7th position on the inside of She the Devil, and last of all is Satellite Express. Past the 800, 29 even the next section, 59 for the first 800, and the leader is A Little Bit of Love, has 4 metres to the good of Riviere, who's parked without cover as they run the cattle wash back straight once more. Here's hoping Shannon up the inside. Now taking off from the back is Satellite Express. Following it is She the Devil. So now boxed away between runners is Major Jewel, Mondo Glitz. Babling Babling's all of a sudden gone from a good spot to a very tricky one. Last on the outside with Dun Spruken going to punch the fence. 400 metres left to go. 29.8 the quarter, and A Little Bit of Love is joined on the outside by Satellite Express, and now try to make a line of three and get at them is She the Devil. On the inside is Here's Hoping Shannon, and to the outside is Mondo Glitz as they swing. Now Satellite Express goes to the lead. Beaten is A Little Bit of Love. Here's Hoping Shannon up the inside, try to wind up is She the Devil, but Satellite Express, they've got it all and will win by an ever-increasing margin. Second spot will be She the Devil, Mondo Glitz, Here's Hoping Shannon, A Little Bit of Love ran out of puff. Then comes Dun Spruken, Babling Babling, a big gap Riviere, and an even bigger one, Major Jewel in 58.

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1: Yeah, join me, Sammy Hewitt, alongside Blake Ashford for free-to-air commentary of all One New Zealand home games. 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
0: I'll be there. I'll be right down there in the thick of the action on the sidelines, telling you who's coming on, who's coming off.
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Noel Mugovan. It's at $5 for Patali. So they're moving into the boxes, getting set here for the first race on the card. 525 metres the trip here. Zara's Leon is the hot favourite. The green light is on. We're set to go.

0: Race number one. Racing, Zara's Leon came out okay, showing good pace toward the centre was Fabulous Jones. Fabulous Jones the leader. Patali the first starter is going up to a handy second, and winding up now was Zara's Leon the favourite joining in. Then came Aston Louise, two lengths to Derby Time. And last of all was Poor Genie down the back straight. Narrow leader Fabulous Jones, but pressured now by the favourite. Zara's Leon went to the lead. In second spot, Fabulous Jones, then Patali who swung deep, but around the corner, Zara's Leon. Zara's Leon by three or four. Fabulous Jones, Aston Louise third, and then game Derby Time from Poor Genie, and well back was Patali. Went very deep on the home corner, and the time on the first is around 30 and 21.
1: Zara's Leon wins the first out of the Meadows tonight, pays a super short price, very well found and fancied by the betting, start number six, and was well placed after being around some pretty smart form first five starts. Fabulous Jones will run second. Aston Louise will run third. Here's Redcliffe, race number four on the card.

0: Service on the radio tonight, audience with us. Race number 3 from Nowra will be away from a 5th grade, and 225 Cumbria George is the Tab top pick. You will need to jump onto your Tab app and head over to Sky 2 if you want to catch the coverage at Nowra. Let's get to Redcliffe.
1: The Garrards here on track is race number 4. 1780. Take Courage and Mr. Delwyn go up, drawn close to the inside. Love and Miss Dixie finds her spot. Dracana, Little Horace, Last Call are on the second line. Little Surfer Girl was in the red. She's now black at $2.20. Last Call's $2.40 has tightened the gap. The green light is on. Racing, Love and Miss Dixie, Little Surfer Girl out wide, both left quickly. Mr. Delwyn's hustled from the pole is charging through, but Love and Miss Dixie had the speed and was able to cross going around the first turn. Mr. Delwyn will settle second. I'll be watching's one deep and going forward. Little Surfer Girl also wide is progressing, followed by Take Courage and then Skinny Horace on the pegs on the inside of Last Call. Dracana is second last, and Miss Hattie went back to be absolute when they reached the 1200 metres peg. Lead time 11.5 in front of a first quarter of the flying mile of 29.5, and I'll be watching eventually work forward and leads on Garrard's Corner. Little Surfer Girl without cover. Love and Miss Dixie third on the back of the speed. Take Courage has the one out, one back as they come down the straight for the bell. Mr. Delwyn has been shuffled back, is midfield on the inside of Last Call, then Skinny Horace on the pegs, followed by Dracana, and Miss Hattie is still at the back, short of 800 to run. 31.2, second panel of the mile. I'll be watching, led 650 metres out. Little Surfer Girl in the breeze, being asked to close the gap on the leader, and I'll be watching is being niggled. Love and Miss Dixie still behind the speed on the inside of Take Courage. Then Mr. Delwyn, Last Call, Dracana, followed by Skinny Horace and Miss Hattie, 29-1. Was the third panel. I'll be watching is flat out. Little Surfer Girl still trying, but running out of gas. Last Call has peeled three wide, is running on. I'll be watching. Reached the top of the lane. Turned. Last Call out wide. Battling away. Little Surfer Girl between them. Little Surfer Girl went to I'll be watching. Last Call's driving at the end. Last Call. Last Call beat Little Surfer Girl. I'll be watching. Clear of Mr. Delwyn, and then Skinny Horace, followed by Take Courage, Love and Miss Dixie, Miss Hattie, and Dracana came in last.
0: Last Call is going to get the job done, and around the 270-280, it'll beat Little Surfer Girl, even. I'll be watching, you'll be back in third spot. Heading out to Rockhampton for the first there tonight. At Rocky, race number one is heat number one. Well, the Rockhampton Maiden 1000 over the 400 metres, about 90 seconds or so away from jump time. Shiny Intention is the favourite with the tab. Gee, it's been well backed. 340 open today. Resumes first go up in the Sunshine State, former Victorian. It's had the two efforts down at Sandown Park in its first preparation. Started massive prices and beaten massive margins. Well fancied upon returning from a 226-day break here to 340, quickly into 240, and a late push 240 down to 160. Draws box number 6. Very well fancied favourite for the opener. Court Action, $5.50. Velocity Miranda, $6. So the other two dangers to beat. Liam Mullery is out at the track at Rocky.
2: As the runners head down to the boxes, first heat of the Maiden 1000. Thank you, Tim. Hello to you. 9 races from Rockhampton tonight, where the fine track is good. No late scratchings to mention. This has been absolutely hammered late in betting. Shiny Intention opened up at $8 this morning, 340, 170, 160, 140. Even a moment ago, it was still 250, so all the money has come for the 6. Had a greyhound-like Court Action, who had been backed into $3 a moment ago. Now, I'm not sure if maybe some money went on there that was meant to go on the 6, because it's drifted back out to $9.50 now. All the money for Shiny Intention. It's been a massive go here in the first. First of two.

0: to the maiden 1,000 races, 1 and 2 on the program tonight. Former Victorian Shiny Intention, as mentioned, daughter of Hooked on Scotch. She's been up here a little while now. She has trialled at the Q. She went around in a maiden series at Sandown back in November, bumped into a couple of handy types down there as well. The mere fact that she contested that series suggests there's probably some ability there, but she is awfully short. $1.45 has been backed off the map for the first at Rocky. Four they go. $1.45 about the sixth, Shiny Intention. $5.01 Velocity Miranda. She's been ultra consistent of late. Box number one, she should be on speed. $7.50 about three, Untamed Envy. In Court Action, back out to $10. Green light, race one, they're ready. Racing, Shiny Intention began okay. Copped a little bit of a bump. Velocity Miranda's go to lead. Getting through to second, My Donuts, Untamed Envy. Shiny Intention, midfield work to do. Inside of it, Velocity Rowena, Vociferous, and last is Court Action. Velocity Miranda with Untamed Envy getting up along the inside. Three away, My Donuts, Velocity Rowena. Shiny Intention to the outside. In front is Untamed Envy, Velocity Miranda, Velocity Rowena over the top. Velocity Rowena gets up to the feet. Velocity Miranda, and third home, Untamed Envy, then Shiny Intention, never really a winning hope. Vociferous, My Donuts, Court Action, gallop around 24.30. 24.30
1: the run there at Rocky in the opener. There's five nail the one. We'll find out in a tick the official word from the track about to roll through. While we wait for that, the first at Ballarat, yep, five will beat 1 and 3, Rockhampton. First event, Ballarat, is a tick over 60 seconds away from go time, and $1.85. Make that 190, Kiss for Cash. Our favourite, start number six. It's been at the Meadows for the past two efforts behind Zara Melody and Star Note there 2 weeks ago. It's a wide draw here tonight. Debutante Kiwi Dunkel, out of box number two now at 650, has been soft. And Zara Navy, the firmer outside the obvious, it's been $6 into $4. So Velocity Rowena, the 10-1 mark, took out the first there at Rockhampton. Velocity Miranda ran second, Untamed Envy third. Let's go trackside Ballarats for the first over the 450. Waiting for us is Rob Tester.
2: At the start. Good on you, Tim. Thank you. Warm good evening to you. Good evening all. Welcome to Ballarat. They're at the start, the first of 10 this evening. 190, Kiss for Cash runs the favourite here ahead of the Kennelmaid Zara Navy, who's $4. It's been an interesting move, the 6. 4 all the way out to almost $8, back into 4 at the start. Ballarat race 1. And they'll move in soon for the first. Kiss for Cash, the favourite, is 290 into 190. Zara Navy at $4, now $3.90. It's $4 to $3.90, but did get all the way out to at least $7.50. Might have even touched $8 at one stage. $6.50 Aston Murray Alta. $7 Kiwi Dunkeld. $4.20 out to $12 Yale Turn. So about to move in. Runners about to get ready. And they're at the start. Good evening, our radio audience with us now. They're at the start for the first of the night coming up here. First of 10 at Ballarat on a coolish night. As they get set for the first of 10, the Happy Horse Produce, they're moving in race one. Coming up. Runners getting set for the first. Kiss for Cash, the favourite, number 8, 190 ahead of Zara.

0: Racing, Zara Navy flew out wide out, going hard, they kiss for cash, and Aston Murray.
1: All right, so we've lost, unfortunately, vision and audio there to the track. Connections dropped out, and there's basically

0: I'm going to Kilmore race number 5. Just take note as well, if you're with us on Lakeside race, well, Q1 Lakeside Extra, race number 2, you'll find it on the Tab App Tab website. It's the 14th race overall at the back end of the card and is set to go on Sky Racing 2. So you need to be on the blue channel, Tab App, or on your TV if you want to watch it. Let's get to Kilmore race number 5 on Jump Time. 225 for Mickey. Mark is the Tab favourite. Hardest to beat, Final Bow. 225 plays 350, the top two chances. That result, Ballarat, as soon as we get word from the track with Rob Tester. Apologies with the connection issues. The first of 10 has been run and won. Let's get to Kilmore in the meantime, moving forward.
1: Way to the gate, just the 7 to run here. And the gate starts to roll. So down to the post and 2 here for the 5th. 2:30 here for Mickey Bark is the punter's elect. So the gate leaves the back straight. Stand and deliver in 1. Hell of a pacer. Bellevue Bandit, Mickey Mark, Queen High Flush and Home and Dry make up the front row. And Final Bow, the lone horse on the second line. Ready for a start. This is the 5th. Green light is there. They're off and racing. Beginning well from out deep was Queen High Flush, is going to cross them quite comfortably in the run down the straight on the first occasion. Queen High Flush will cross, stand and deliver, and Mickey Mark's being driven forward now. Out of a pacer kicking on in the centre, and then Final Bow in company with Bellevue Bandit, and back to the tail of the field is Home and Dry. So out of the straight they run toward the 1800, and the favourite took it up. Mickey Mark 5 metres in front, Queen High Flush the pegs in second, 3 metres to Hell of a Pacer, who's running 3rd, and 3 back the inside, 4th stand and deliver. Final Bow was a further 4 metres away from Home and Dry, and Bellevue Bandit went back to last and is now progressing along the pegs. Passing the 1600 metres, and 43.7 was the lead in time, and it's Mickey Mark leading for Josh Duggan in front by 4 metres, in front of Hell of a Pacer, who's keen up alongside. On the leader's back is Queen High Flush running 3rd, 3 back the inside and 4th stand and deliver, with Final Bow the running line at the 1400 metres. Against the pegs was Bellevue Bandit, and at the tail of the field is Home and Dry. So running up towards the 1200 metre marker, they're about to complete a circuit. Mickey Mark's getting it very comfortable at the front of proceedings. Mickey Mark 2 metres on Oliver Pacer. Queen High Flush follows the pegs in 3rd. Final Bow was running 4th. First quarter was 32.1. 3 back the inside, stand and deliver from Home and Dry. And last is Bellevue Bandit. Bell rings a circuit to go. It's Mickey Mark 2 metres in front. Oliver Pacer still fired up in the breeze. Queen High Flush has had a good run over on the peg line. Will await upon and out on the jet roofing sprint lane. Final Bow is in the 1-1, the outside of stand and deliver. Then Bellevue Bandit, and last of all was Home and Dry. Second quarter, 30.3. Into the MC Labour back straight they go. And Mickey Mark leads by 4 metres in second place in Queen High Flush. Now starting to travel up alongside was Oliver Pacer, followed by Final Bow, stand and deliver next, then Home and Dry, and last on the pegs is Bellevue Bandit. Towards the end of the back straight they go. Mickey Mark led by 3 metres, Oliver Pacer, the pegs, Queen High Flush, 3 back the inside, stand and deliver, Final Bow not responding to the driving, then Bellevue Bandit and Home and Dry. 29.2 was the third quarter. Mickey Mark comes to the turn, 4 metres in front, Queen High Flush right on the leader's helmet, dropping off Oliver Pacer, getting clear the peg, stand and deliver. Further back to Final Bow and Home and Dry, 150 to go. Mickey Mark grabbed on the outside by Queen High Flush. Queen High Flush ranged up to Mickey Mark, stand and deliver 4 metres away. Bellevue Bandit's rocketing home, but it's Queen High Flush in front, and Queen High Flush beat Mickey Mark. Third maybe Bellevue Bandit, who's done a terrific job from the second half of the field. Then stand and deliver, they were well clear of Home and Dry, Oliver Pacer and Final Bow. Final quarter 29.8. They rate 2-1.8. Queen High Flush. Philly.
0: Queen High Flush beats Mickey Mark. 5 will beat 4. And we'll line up 3rd in just a tick. From Kilmore, 3. Bellevue Bennett ran 3rd. Queen High Flush out to $8 thereabouts. He's the first at Richmond tonight, about to kick things off, about 30 seconds away from doing so. Heat number 1 of this maiden, and a debutante's the favourite, Spring Velvet, out of box number 1. A little bit soft there in the markets. Russell Veitch is happy with the 7 on top of 1.

0: One, 70s Ashton keeping here at Richmond. We're about to hit jump time. Runners are on track. Not far away, about an hour away from kickoff. The decider tonight, game three, State of Origin. And there's the tab special for you to get stuck into. The offer is you can have $4 for any starting winger. So it covers both teams, the two wingers, for the first try scorer. Max bet $50. All you have to do is scan that QR code and the promo bet will go straight into your bet slip on your tab app. $4 for any starting winger to score the first try. Jojo Fifita and Selwyn Cobbo for the Queenslanders, and Marky Mark New South Wales and Jack Bostock on debut. Let's get to Richmond. They're a little bit late for the first. Let's say good day to Russ.
1: Go the Blues. Good evening, Tim. Hello all. Nice to have your company for our tour race card here at Richmond tonight. No late scratchings to report. Mostly clear and 11 degrees and 7 to run in the first of three maiden heats here. Favourite equally now. 280. Numbers 1 and 6 has been very good backing for Anjo Jester. Part of a very good litter. Hasn't put it all on the board at the moment, but did show some speed from this draw last time out before just weakening. It'll continue to get stronger. Anjo Jester's $7 into $2.80 now. $2.70 for Spring Velvet. Money for Ashton Keeping is beautifully bred. Number 7 for Courtney Barnes and Charmaine Roberts. It's $3.90 in from $4.40. So about to get underway for our 12 race card here at Richmond tonight. The favourites joining Box 1, Spring Velvet, a debutante for Josh Board. A 270 has been placed in now. Turbo Todd goes through looking for a winner. Start number 40 here as Tasman Villa Power places Reborn Jester in for Anthony Orley and Troy Villa. And they're set to go. Bear Our Starter says, let's rip into a Wednesday night here at the Richmond Race Club. They're set. They're ready. And racing, flying out Reborn Jester, found the front early from Beef Kebab, second, third, Turbo Todd, the roll, passed by Anjo Jester, running on, a break to Spring Velvet, White Ashton keeping, and a break to Turbo Todd, Reborn Jester and Beef Kebab, running on Anjo Jester, getting up on the fence, Spring Velvet, in front is Beef Kebab, Spring Velvet can't get there, Beef Kebab beats Spring Velvet, Magic Ticket, and Ashton keeping late, followed by Anjo Jester, Reborn Jester, and last in was Turbo Todd.
0: Beef Kebab, that's around the $10 mark. It's going to kick off the card there at Richmond. Spring Velvet will be second. Magic Ticket runs third. 8-1 and 4 from the track. 18.65 the run. Race number 2 from the Meadows track over the 5.25 is not far away. Aston Michelle dominates 30 seconds away from jump time at around that 1.45. We've got Bathurst coming up shortly inside of the next 2 or 3 minutes. Back to Rockhampton. Still pretty early doors, the card up there at Rocky. Race number 2 is in 7 over on Sky 2. If you're listening tonight on the National Racing Service around the country on the radio, you need to get your tab app up and jump over to Sky 2 if you're punting it now. The 4th is inside of 5 minutes. Let's get to the Meadows.
2: Right on to Aston Michelle to win this race at $1.50. In saying that, Stidham Arizona has had some good backing here at $3.60. Rich Gann got in from that $5 quote. And then has late in betting just eased a fraction back out to the $5 for Brenda Purcell and Noel Mugovan, having its first race start here, Rich Gann. But it's pretty much one-way traffic. Aston Michelle, the favourite, just the 6 runners here. Where is Chunky Races with Blinkers? Moving in well, second on the card here tonight. Don't forget the quaddy a bit later on, 5 through to 8. Always good fun to have a quaddy. And the green light is on. We're set to go. Race number 2. They're ready. Racing. Aston Michelle, the favourite, got out okay, is vying for the lead and will boot through on the fence. And it's Aston Michelle, the leader. Rich Gann is following it through nicely on the inside to second. Stidham Arizona, third. 2 lengths to Poor McChamp. And back toward the tar was Poor Huxley. And last was Where is Chunky? Down the back straight. Aston Michelle, the odds-on favourite, 3 or 4 in front. Rich Gann's running a bit of a race in second. Then came Stidham Arizona. Around the corner, Aston Michelle, still about 2 lengths clear. Aston Michelle will win it. Out deep on the track, it's a photo between Rich Gann and Stidham Arizona, who's on the fence. Then came Poor Huxley, and behind those, Where is Chunky and Poor McChamp. And the time is around 30.19 for the favourite. So favourite backers off to a good start with the first two odds on favourites saluting. Number 2.
0: Aston Michelle's going to win. Pays very short in the markets. 30 and 15 is the run. Back out to Bathurst. 2-year-old pace over the

0: 1700 metres is next, and just about to hit official jump time. Tab favourite is the 5, Captain Valiente. Brandon's tipping Captain Valiente on top to beat our Lou and 7th Avenue. 5278 for BK. Late mail numbers here for Bathurst, getting set for race number 6.
1: Very ordinary to say the least, but it's seemingly in the last two starts come on leaps and bounds and really pulled itself together. I thought the run behind Lucky Jesser was unlucky not to win. And then the Rogue Bandit run, well, Rogue Bandit is a very capable individual. It's had 14 days between runs. This looks good. A son of Rinaz. So it's bred to be able to go a bit, this Alu. In any case, they're on the roll for race 6. The Cattle Washer Yerribee 2-year-old. Favourite 1.8, Captain Valiente. Ready to go. Race 6, the full front line. The green light's on. They're racing now. And surprise arrival, as anticipated, was beaten out by our Lou, who's going to cross it pretty comfortably. Harbourview held pretty safely. Starbase is rolling forward. And Captain Valiente's in that first group of horses, about fifth spot at the moment, and deeper out working forward is Lucky Jess. So back behind those is Surprise Arrival. Then 7th Avenue and Spartan Chimes is last 25 off the front. As they run training centre turn, the lead time was 8.4. And getting to the front was Harbourview to lead Starbase a neck. Third on the inside, just tucked away, is our Lou, and 1-1 in a striking position is Captain Valiente. Or he might have pulled out to go three wide here. No, he's just stayed on the back of Starbase, so that was an optical illusion. 27-4 the first quarter. Surprise Arrivals, 3 markers on the inside of Lucky Jess. 7th Avenue, last of all, Spartan Chimes. They're out of the straight. Harbourview leading by about a metre and a half with 900 to go. Starbase, it's outside peppering away, and third, the inner, is our Lou in a great spot. One out.

0: to last third section was only 30 and 3. Harbourview tries to stack them up, leads the way from on the inside. Our Lou, who's just starting to lose touch with his leader off, favourites in all sorts here at $1.80. it's got no clear run, and in the meantime Harbourview tried to nick off on them. Now stomping right down the middle is Spartan Chimes with 7th Avenue. Now the favourite gets going, Captain Valiente, but it's all too late as Spartan Chimes goes up, hits the lead, draws past, and it's Spartan Chimes too good. Spartan Chimes beats Harbourview third. Will be up on the inside, Captain Valiente. Pretty horror watch there. 7th Avenue, a big, big gap to Our Lou, then Starbase, Lucky Jess, and last surprise arrival in 58.5.
1: Spartan Chimes wins, pays out to $12, takes out the 6 there from Bathurst. 8.35 numbers across the line. Rockhampton 2 will be next.

Really trialled well, Luca, heading into his first couple of runs back in May and June. Support here tonight into 165. $5 about the 2 and the 5. Second at Rockhampton, second heat of the Maiden 1000. First heat to Velocity Rowena, defeating Velocity Miranda, Untamed Envy and Shiny Intention, the well-back favourite, back and forth. All four will qualify for next week's final. Steve Scott with the first winner from box number 5. He's got Wordsmith on debut here at $5.50. About to load away for the second at Rockhampton. Well-back favourite Luca from the inside. He did show good speed to lead initially on debut. Looked to pick up a slight issue there. He had a start about 3 weeks later and didn't have a great deal of luck from a middle draw. Box number 1, start number 3. Let's see if we can see an improved performance tonight. Putter's certainly hoping so. He's been well-backed. $2 into 155. Green light on the second at Rockhampton. Second heat of the Maiden 1000. Ready? Racing, Luca begins well from the inside to lead from Too Many Words, getting through along the inside, League Legal, Far More Mystery, wide Atari Ferrari, checked there, was Far More Mystery, passed by League Legal, Wordsmith midfielder, and last of all denied bail, Luca leads 3 on Too Many Words, Wordsmith to third from Atari Ferrari, a gap away, Far More Mystery, Luca with a kick turning for home from Too Many Words, Wordsmith, and Luca too good, Wordsmith a good run through for second, and third home Too Many Words, then came Atari Ferrari clocking in 4, Far More Mystery behind those, followed in by denied bail, League Legal and Rose's Sunset. Gallop around 24-10.

0: Was taken out by Yael Turn. 3-5-8, the result for the first, which has gone all clear. And right at the inconvenient time, it looks like we're having the same issues again for race number two. So not much luck early doors in the card at Ballarat tonight. 1.35 into $1.33, rock solid favourite. If we got audio or no vision? No, here we go, we're back. Let's get to Ballarat. Trackside we head with Rob Tester.
1: 4.80. At the start. Righto, Tim, good, thank you. They're at the boxes and it won't be long before they move in. Just a right. A raise and rewind, 150 into 130. 950 into 480. So Hot Swifty, 750 to 17. Go My Swifty is 850 to 14. As promised, 16 to 61. Justin at 21. Aston Taurus, 11 out to 15. And Poor Evanescence, 19 to 51. So everything outside the top two, right out the gate. 150 to 133, a raise and rewind, and 950 at the start, and Ballarat race two, the first one by Yael Turn, just clung on to win. Beat Paul Lapras, Kiss for Cash the favourite, Kennelmate to the winner, and Zara Octave got up on the fence to grab fourth right on the post. Moving in at race two, the second of 10 tonight. Odds are right, evens in. They are set to go. Green lights on. Right to run. Set. Racing. A raise and rewind, slow to go. So Hot Swifty won the start. A raise and rewind going.

Jason Rewind, who comes to the outside now and claims the leader. So Hot Rewind comes away to win well to Justin Assassin, So Hot Swifty, and as promised has run fourth. They're followed by Go My Swifty, Poor Evanescence, Aston Taurus and Snippy back with the tailenders. It's the run.

Three of them fighting it out. They slogged it out to the line and last call. Got home a little better than Little Surfer Girl, who had to do all of the work in the run. And I'll be watching. The long-time leader was third. 1780 again. So Man of Action, $3.60. Blue Bloods, $4. And Galvarino, $4.60, is on the third line. Starting area. Green light, arms fold, racing. Man of Action, Aqua Cruiser out wide began well. Galvarino closer to the inside, punching through, and Natty Packer, the square gator, was trying to hold them all out when they hit the first bend, did not have the speed, and Galvarino was able to run to the front. Galvarino leads. Aqua Cruiser left in the breeze. Natty Packer now third on the inside of Man of Action, who gets the one out, one back. Blue Bloods, three back the inside, followed by Kiwi Royalty, Diamond Dino, Three Chord Riff, and Vermont whip them in, going past the lap and a half mark. Lead time was only ordinary, 11.8, in front of a first quarter of the flying mile of 29.8. Galvarino is on Garrard's corner, short of 1,000 to run. Aqua Cruiser outside of the leader. Natty Packer, third, inside of Man of Action, then Blue Bloods on the pegs, followed by Diamond Dino, who's one out, two back. Kiwi Royalty on the inside. Three Chord Riff is second last. Vermont whipped them in. They've left the half mile marker.

29-3 as Aqua Cruiser goes to Galvarino. Natty Pagger will have to wait for the lane. Man of Action is being niggled. Then Diamond Dino. Aqua Cruiser's worked, but he is the leader. They turn for home. Aqua Cruiser in front of Galvarino. Man of Action is deeper out. Natty Pagger on the inside. Aqua Cruiser's clinging on. He's holding them at bay. Aqua Cruiser wins. Three-chord Riff got up to run second. Blue Bloods, Man of Action, Tight Photo third and fourth. Then Natty Pagger, Vermont, followed by Galvarino, Diamond Dino, and Kiwi Royalty came in at the back. Final quarter, 31-1, slowest by far. Pelican Waters Resort mile rate, 159.9. Aqua Cruiser, 11.30, $2.90. Three chord Riff, $2.50. And third a photo, a close one, Blue Bloods and Man of Action.

0: plenty of price. That's to the $11. Three chord riff will run second. Going to be third in just a tick there as well. Back out to Richmond for the second event tonight and heat number two of this maiden series. 175 near miss is the clear favourite. $4 down to $3.60 for Alfred Keeping. Box number one is a live danger, and soft in the market, Federal Zorro out of box number two. They're 1-4-2 with Russell Veitch's late mail out at Richmond as they get set for race number two, heading out towards the start. The Meadows will be after this in 3 minutes, and Kilmore in the next five on Sky Racing 1, getting through a midweek race night session. Only about half an hour away now. Kickoff, State of Origin, the decider, game number three up there at Suncorp. 156 Queensland head-to-head. Strong favourites. The Blues somehow out to 250. The line 4.5 with a little bit of fancy towards the Queensland side. There's a tab promo to get stuck into tonight for the decider. $4, any starting winger to score the first try is the offer, and a very juicy max bet $50. Scan that QR code to get involved. The bet will go straight into your bet slip on the tab app. Game three to decider about half an hour away. Let's get to Richmond in the meantime. Race number two with Russell.
1: Courtney Barnes about to place Alfred Keeping in. She had a place get, of course, third in the Peter Mossman Opal at Whitworth Park on Saturday night at Group 1 level. She looked homecoming off the back, but was whittled down by the Mark Gatt and Dan Gatt pair. Green light is on. They're set to go race two. Heat two of the maiden at the 320 metres. They're ready. And off. Fast away out wide. Reborn Viper and showing speed is Luna Rupi and Tarawai Tex getting up on the rail. Federal Zorro. They're followed by Near Miss running on from the back. And Maximum Netta and Alfred Keeping to the bend. Tarawai Rex left the fence. Federal Zorro zoom through it on the inside. Federal Zorro got to the lead fighting back. Tarawai Vex and Tarawai Rex has got home to beat the Federal Zorro. And Near Miss has rattled home. A big gap away to Reborn Viper. They've followed Luna Rupi, Alfred Keeping, Maximum Netta. And the time is 18:04.
0: Tarawai Rex is going to win out to around the $9-$10 range. Federal Zorro runs second, Near Miss will be third, 3-2-4 numbers, and the time in 18:40. The Meadows next to go on the card there tonight. Race number three, heading out towards the 600 metre start. Manila Panda, top pick with the tab at $1.65. Key challenger to beat. Now that 250 mark is Rev Gordon. So a race in two, according to the betting. The National Racing Service audience with us tonight on the radio. We have the fifth Nowra upcoming on Sky 2 as well. Midway through a 10-race card, you need to jump on your tab app to catch the vision and coverage on Sky Racing 2. Let's get trackside the Meadows. Here's the third.
2: Short stepping up in trip to the 600 metres here. Off the inside box is very well.

0: supported. Second pick is Rev Gordon by Good News. This greyhound was second at Ballarat, beaten 2.5 last start. It's been racing quite well. So those two really dominating the market, Manila Panda and Rev Gordon. Then out to $9, Kiwi Eddie from box number 8 is best of the rest and third line of betting here for race number 3. It's a City View Bistro event, which is it's a 0-2 win stake over the 600 metres, 275 plus ranking class of field here. Blaine Wally races with blinkers, had 44 goes, 21 minor placings. These probably worthy of consideration for your trifectas, Quinellas on those stats. But the punters are pretty much in Manila Panda's corner here. They are moving in, getting set for the third race on the card. 600 metres the trip. Favourites by Fernando Bale from Manila Flash. And we're just about set. There is the green light. Set to go, race 3. Away they go, Manila Panda on the inside began beautifully, landed about 3 lengths in front, going up on the outside, full ball Lisa into second, on the inside was Blaine Wally, on its inside was Rev Gordon, trying to go round them was Kiwi Eddie, and back at the tail was Wave in C, down the back, and Manila Panda the favourite is high balling in front, about 5 lengths to full ball Lisa in second, 3 lengths to Kiwi Eddie, then for the back was Rev Gordon from Blaine Wally, and well back was Wave in C, coming up to the corner, Manila Panda's about 3 lengths in front. Full Ball Lisa is running a bit of a race, but Manila Panda's too good for them. Manila Panda 3.5, Full Ball Lisa. Rev Gordon third, then came Kiwi Eddie. A gap to Blaine Wally. Last in Wave in C, and the time is 34.83.
1: Manila Panda beats Full Ball Lisa and pays short in doing so. Out of box number 1, time 34.83. Kilmore's next to go. Race number 6 over the 21.38. Maiden for the Trotters and Queen Jim. Oh, Jim Queen even. Close. Bronte Nieuwenberg's on top late mail selection at the 6.50. Just me and you. Hardest to beat. 6 to beat 1. Bronte's tips. Let's get to Brendan Delaney.
2: And he's the one they're coming for at $2.15. $3.70. Just me and you, who gets it wrong more often than he gets it right. But he's the second pick and $5 for Kai Valley Reaver. $7 now for Jim Queen. They're getting set. CNN Build Group Maiden is the sixth. Square Gators are making a line behind the APG Mobile barrier. Down to the post and two here for the second last. Half time in the quaddy. Numbers you need are 4 and 5. Met with a shrug and Queen High Flush, who had the perfect running behind for Lee Sutton in the previous. So we're getting close. Maiden Trotters are on the gate. Set for a start. APG Mobile Barrier makes the final part of the home turn. The green light is there. They're off and racing. Jim Queen left well from out deep on the track. Away okay from the centre, Kai Valley Reaver. Just You and Me is going to be handy in the run down to the first turn. So Kai Valley Reaver is going to push through and have the lead ahead of Just You and Me and Jim Queen, and three out is Lazama. In between horses, Sam Beezier against the pegs as She Drives Me, and back to the tail of the field as they run that turn was Seb's Girl, and making a break was Jim Queen. She's off stride. Jim Queen broke and Just You and Me has taken the lead, and they're going at a very slow tempo. Just You and Me went to the top, goes into the back, 5 metres clear. In second is Lazama, and next over on the peg line was Kai Valley Reaver. 5 metres away to Sam Beezier, the favourite, against the peg, She Drives Me, followed by Seb's Gal. And with the slow tempo on, Jim Queen's about to tack on. 46.6 was the lead time. Just You and Me cuts them towards the 1,400 metre turn, leading the way by 3 metres. Lazama faces the breeze in second. Kai Valley Reaver is on the pegs in third. Sam Beezier is running fourth, and fifth three back the inside, She Drives Me. Next in the field, Sam's Gal and Jim Queen at the tail. So running up towards the 1,200 metre marker, Just You and Me brings them back past where they started from in front. Second is Lazamia, and third on the inside is Kai Valley Reaver. First quarter is 33.4. In the one out and one back trail is Sam Beezier ahead of She Drives Me, who's three back the pegs. Second last

0: first is Sam's Gal, and last is Jim Queen. So, Pershing the winning post. A circuit left before them. Just You and Me leads the way. He takes them out of the straight, 2 metres in front. Running in second was Lazama as they run past the 900. Leaders back in third is Kai Valley Reaver, and fourth in the race is Sam Bezier. Next against the peg, She Drives Me. Second last, Seb's Gallon, still Jim Queen at the tail. 32 second quarter. No excuses here for Just Me and You. Just Me and You into the back, 3 metres in front. In second is Lazama, third the inside, Kai Valley Reaver. Fourth was Sam Bezier at the 600 metre marker. Next over on the peg line, She Drives Me. Second last, Seb's Gallon, Jim Queen at the tail. So leaving the back, Just Me and You leads the way. In second placing was Lazama, popping out three deep now. Sam Bezier, Kai Valley Reaver made a mistake, is being passed on the outside by Sam's Gal. She Drives Me and then Jim Queen. 29.9 for the third quarter. Just Me and You led for home. Galloping in behind was Lazama, and now to the outside, Sam Bezier, but passing the 200. Just Me and You is 15 metres in front. Sam Bezier is closing, 100 metres left to go. Just Me and You lead. Sam Bezier's coming quickly. Just Me and You in front needs the line. Sam Bezier's going to dive. Missed. Just Me and You held off Sam Bezier. Third will go to Lazama. Fourth across, Seb's Gal, then Jim Queen. She Drives Me. Kai Valley Reaver broke at the 400, ran last. 29.9 final quarter to 6.8 for the mile rate.
1: Will be Just Me and You holding off Zambezia with a late push. And what about the gap behind them? Huge to the seven, Lazama. 1-3 dominate, seven runs third. Just Me and You will be your winner. Let's get out to Rockhampton, 40 seconds away from a jump, 195, with plenty of space to get into its work, this favourite. And a box number four, that is Far More Mistake of a Win two starts ago, was beaten by Can You Dig Deep convincingly 3 weeks ago. But that's the right form to be favourite for this, says the betting. 225 in. Let's get to Liam.
2: Since the 17th of June. Arriving at the boxes, race number three, Reggie's Podcast, grade six, Far More Mystic. Four starts, one win, two placings. Second here behind the promising Can You Dig Deep, back on the 17th of June, given a freshen up since. And looks hard to beat. Velocity Ziggy's been much better in her last couple of runs. Ivory Secura resuming. Untamed Charmer last start, Townsville maiden winner. That was back on the 19th of June. And Humpty Hugh has had three runs back from a break. He will likely get back in the field, but he will be suited in the small field. Wouldn't be surprised to finish for him to finish top four at a price. So about to load away for the third at Rocky. 195, Far More Mystic. 360, about the one, Velocity Ziggy, Ivory Secura, and Untamed Charm, $5 and $6 respectively. This is race number three out of Rockhampton. First two races, Heats of the Maiden 1000, won by Velocity Rowena for Steve Scott and Luca for Rob Weeding. Steve looking for an early double. He's got three of the five runners engaged. Here they go, the third at Rockhampton. 210 about the four, 350 the one, late support for the two and the eight. Race number three, they're ready. Racing, Far More Mystic began okay, going up with the lids, Ivory Secura, favourite copped the check, and Velocity Ziggy round through to lead from Untamed Charm, recovering quickly, Ivory Secura, then Far More Mystic and six away, Humpty Hugh, Velocity Ziggy leading Untamed Charm, Ivory Secura, Far More Mystic through the centre, makes some ground, and Humpty Hugh four away, Velocity Ziggy turn clear, Far More Mystic back to the inside, charging late, up goes Far More Mystic, kicking Velocity Ziggy, it's tight. Far More Mystic, Velocity Ziggy, wide apart. Third home then is also close. Ivory Secura or Humpty Hugh have made up a lot of ground. Untamed Charm last time around 24.20. The inside will hold on here, I reckon. Far More Mystic from Velocity Ziggy, who was coming again on the line after being headed. And out wide, Humpty Hugh's made up a lot of late ground. Should get third in front of two, Ivory Secura. Favouring 4, 1, 6 and 2, 24.
1: Okay, does Far More Mystique fall in? Yep, it does. Blue goes in. So Far More Mystique makes it win two. Start number five there tonight, which means the red Velocity Ziggy will be second and is. And 24.22 the run. Should pay around 2.10 your winner. Let's get out to Ballarat, race number three.

0: Dreamon Jr., 320 into 3. Mandis Bale, 440 to 5. So good, 4 out to 550. Trust in Process, 650 out to 8. 11 to 31, Pornicara. 81, Zipping Ashwin. Race 3, Ballarat. They're coming in. Third of 10 this evening. All in, right to run. Green lights on. Set to go. Racing, Mr. Jones left well. Copping a check early, Dreamon Jr. And Mr. Jones leads Mantis Bale and So Good going up a length away. Dreamon Jr. recovers to go to fourth. And then Trust in Process, Pornicara, back last, Zipping Ashwin. On the turn, Mr. Jones and Mantis Bale. So Good got out very wide as Mantis Bale and Mr. Jones stride for stride. Mr. Jones kicking on the fence and beats Mantis Bale. Third, Dreamon Jr., followed by Trust in Process, then So Good. Further back would have been Pornicara and a bad last, Zipping Ashwin in 22.13.
1: 1, 2, 4 strong favourites to run third behind them. Mr. Jones gets the chocolates and pays around 330. 4 bets 8 home for third. Let's move out to Bathurst, less than 60 seconds away. The 7th of 9 there tonight. 270 get up Betty. Reveille Jet at the 290 hardest to beat of that pair. Certainly get up Betty's been better supported. Let's get to Brandon.
2: Chisholm now for Will Rickson, who has had a pretty quiet night so far. He had the eventual victor with Smooth Buckaroo, but he's only had the small number of chances as well. He will partner Max Delight on Saturday night for Inter's Night 2. So the Inter Dominion continues on Saturday night with

0: stage as the feature race. Omnium Carnival. Currently, the favourite is Come and See, with Emma Stewart drawing the first three along the markers. And the best tried is Don Hunter, $10 into four. We'll have more of that on Racing Extra tomorrow. But Get Up Betty, 260 now, clearly the best backed. And they're ready to go. 1730, stand by for a start. Signal Racing. And getting away very fast was Love Watch. It's going in search of, or in fact, it was one of the slowest out. And the one that got away very fast was Raging On. Magic Tullhurst, with its head right down near the, practically the hopple straps, is going to let Get Up Betty go on by. And on its outside is Reveille Jet. So the horses on the outside of the arm very much had the better of it from the ones on the inside. And Get Up Betty leads Reveille Jet a metre. Third on the inside is Magic Tullhurst. Johnny's Blue, one out and one back. And as they run training centre turn, well and truly back on the inside. Worse than middle of the group at this stage is Raging On the inside of Tullhurst Pebbles. Next on the inner is Irk McGlurk. The first section of the last mile was 28 and 6. Love Watch in a rearward position. And the last pair are the Dome and Lucky Zara. And they look good draws on paper. But they've ended up last and second last respectively with less than a circuit to go. And so the leader eventually as they work to the railway side was Get Up Betty. He leads the way by 2 metres. The outside Reveille Jet Magic Tullhurst. Next is Johnny's Blue, and three markers at that juncture was Raging On, being covered up by Tullhurst Pebbles, which is now three back the running line. On the outside of Irk McGlurk, Love Watch second to last is the Dome, and Lucky Zara last down the cattle wash back straight. And even 30 and 58 six for the first half as they run down the back with 600 metres left to go. And the lead up is Get Up Betty by a metre and a half. The outside Reveille Jet Magic Tullhurst, and Johnny's Blue is one out and one back. The inside Raging On Tullhurst Pebbles, and Irk McGlurk Love Watch last of all are the pair of the Dome and Lucky Zara. 400 metres to go, 28.9 the quarter, and the leader is Get Up Betty. Reveille Jet draws alongside, may well have the better of the leader now. So Johnny's Blue is going to be the margin abbreviated. Magic Tullhurst just marking time. Love Watch gets to the outside as heads are turned for home. Leader is Reveille Jet, goes for the doctor, quickly puts away Get Up Betty, try to wind up his Love Watch for a place, but it's all Reveille Jet, 75 to go. He's too powerful there. Reveille Jet, a first over crush, beating in second Love Watch and third Johnny's Blue. Then comes the Dome, back behind those is Get Up Betty, and up on the inside Magic Tullhurst, then Irk McGlurk, Lucky Zara, second to last Raging On. Tullhurst Pebbles was last in 56. Oh, that was just an absolute demolition job there for Jet Turnbull.
1: Reveille Jet wins. Seven will beat two home, Love Watch, and six Johnny's Blue. He'll be third. Quick break. Sky Racing 1 back out.

0: National Racing Service across the radio tonight as well. And here at Richmond, race number three, gearing up for a jump, 20 seconds or so away, and you've only got about 20 minutes or so to get stuck into that offer right there for State of Origin Game 3. The big decider tonight kicks off in around 20, 25 minutes or so. A late look at the betting, 158 Queensland, a little bit of late support for New South Wales into 245. The line sits pretty steady at 4.5. Get into that special on screen. You can have $4 for any starting winger to score the first try there tonight with a max bet of $50. Scan the QR code for that offer to pop up on your tab app. Let's get to Richmond.
1: Moving forward now with Funky Woman. Favourites joining box four in the middle here. The Blue Spring Sassy at 310. Greenlight Glows set to go. Final heat of the maiden series over the 320. They're ready. And racing, stumbling, missing out. Spring Sassian fell early. Ant might begin fast. He's not by chance. Whipping around the outside. Funky Woman kicks the fence. Deep is Reborn Randy. Then Jackie Seapole, Gloria Rocket, Bronny's Blue, and Ant by to the bend. Funky Woman scooted through, got away from Not a Chance, and Funky Woman's in front. Funky Woman beat Not a Chance. Third in the race to Jackie Seapole, followed by Reborn Randy. Then came Gloria Rocket, Ant Bite. Back behind those was Bronny's Blue, and Spring Sassy picked herself up, followed them safely home. Good news, time 18.6.
0: Funky Woman is going to win and pay it to $6. Takes out the third from Richmond tonight. We'll get to the Meadows after this.

0: Beat Axel's radar, now a 650 shot there with the tab late, the last 30 seconds. Let's get out there with Paul.
1: As to his Athens Aura at around the $8 marks in each way value here, and $6 for Axel's radar, often can run on very strongly at the end of his races. But Mighty Multi is going to be the favourite, trying to make it four from four for favourite punters here in this, the first heat for this Grade 5 Series 275 plus ranking class heats. And the greyhounds are moving in. We've got six runners. Boxes three and six are vacant. Last look at the board here. It's 195. The favourite for Mighty Multi for Ray Gatt. Moving in well. Fourth of 12 races here tonight. Just about ready. There is your green light. We're set to go. Race number four. Racing, Mighty Multi got out okay. Showing good pace was Surf's Up. Surf's Up a narrow leader. Mighty Multi's right on its hammer going around the first corner. Rolling through Instant Action. A couple of lengths then to Athens Aura. Well back there was Money Palace, and toward the tail was Axel's Radar. Down the back, and it Surf's Up the leader. A length and a half Instant Action out after it. Then for the back game, Money Palace. Mighty Multi's drifting back. Coming around the corner, Surf's Up a half a length in front. Instant Action trying hard, but it Surf's Up all the way. Surf's Up winning it from Instant Action, and third goes to Muddy Palace. Then for the back was Athens Aura. Then came Mighty Multi, disappointing the favourite, and Axel's Radar back with it. 30 and 41 as the gallop.
0: Surf's Up tacks out the fourth from the Meadows there tonight. Pay $6. It'll beat Instant Action, and Muddy Palace will be third. Redcliffe race number six, Terry Spargo waiting for us with Real Mickey. Very hard to beat. Firms right up into the $1.70 mark here late. In terms of key rivals to beat, $4.20 for Victory Atom has been backed late, but overall a little bit soft. 3.10 hit 5.50. Now back into $4.20. $6 Stay Dreamy and 11 plus the rest. Real Mickey, 2.30. Right down to 150, back to 170 late. Good betting race at Redcliffe as we head trackside.
2: Real Mickey's had a little more than a fortnight off since his most recent start. The 3 years old drawn the pole, and the starter calling them forward. Again, 1780 for the Mazda Aspley. Race six of the eight on the program tonight. Second leg of the quaddy coming up. It's the first leg of the treble. Quaddy first leg tonight. Aqua Cruiser at $9.50. So the lines are forming up. Real Mickey coming from the pole, 165 as the gate rolls down towards the bend. Victory Adam second elected, 420. Ready for action. Green light goes on. Racing. Real Mickey beaten for pace from the pole. Franks for coming. Sizzled off the arm, coming from two, cross the favourite and leads into the first bend. Franks for coming, Real Mickey. They're one and two. Pink Champagne on the pegs on the inside of Stay Dreamy. Victory Adam is deeper out, going forward a lot around Love and Osmond. Estevelle on the inside, second last. Son of Doc whipped them in when they reached the top of the triangle with 1,300 metres left to run. Lead time was 11.7, not fast, and Franks for coming goes past the 1,200 metres peg. Has less than a lap and a half to run, posting a time of 30.2 for the first quarter of the last mile. Victory Adam has now worked to the wheel of the leader, is second. The odds on Pop, Real Mickey third. On the inside of Stay Dreamy, the filly, one out, one back as they roll down the straight for the bell. Pink Champagne on the inside, followed by Love and Osmond, Estevelle and Son of Doc whip them in around to run. Franks for coming is at the half mile marker, posting a time of 32.2 for that section of the mile. Real Mickey still sits on the back of the speed with Victory Adam on the outside. Stay Dreamy enjoying the run of the race on the outside of Pink Champagne, and then Son of Doc, who's peeled three deep around Love and Osmond. Tasman, and that pushes Estevelle back to the rear. Thanks for coming, Victory Adam and Real Mickey.

0: They're 1, 2, and 3 when they reach the quarter pole, 30.5, third section. Stay Dreamy's running fourth. Son of Doc, three deep, making ground. Franks for Coming reaches the top of the lane in front of Victory Adam. Real Mickey is waiting for the sprint lane to open. It's about to happen now. Franks for Coming in front. Real Mickey the lane. Victory Adam the outside. Stay Dreamy is deeper out. Franks for Coming hard driven, clings on. Franks for Coming wins. Victory Adam might be second from Real Mickey. Stay Dreamy deeper out is in the photo. Then Pink Champagne, Love and Osman, followed by Son of Doc and Estevelle. Final quarter, 29-1. Pelican Waters Resort mile rate of 2:09.
1: Franks for Coming at $26. It's going to be a wall of them closing off. I think middle four is going to run second, maybe one third. Franks for Coming at $26. Let's get out to Rockhampton in the meantime. Race number four, they're over the 500 metres. Now $1.50 off the inside draw, Kenya Gold. Liam's with the other one, now at 3:30 out of box number two. That is Rocky Raccoon. If you don't have a ticket there at Rocky, box number two is your friend, about 60 seconds away from a jump. Ballarat is after this, and Kilmore inside of 5 minutes as well. Getting very close to kickoff, State of Origin game three, $1.58 Queensland, $2.45 the Blues, and a line at around $4.50. this stage, and get stuck into this offer you're seeing there on screen. The offer is $4 for any winger. So two both teams. You've got four options to score the first try and a $50 max bet. Scan that QR code to get involved and the promo goes straight into your bet slip on your tab app. $4 any starting winger to score the first try there tonight. Juicy offer. Let's get to Rocky with Liam.
2: Thank you, Tim. Yeah, 5 minutes from kickoff. Atmosphere looks enormous at Suncorp tonight. Greyhounds will move in shortly here for race number four. 0-3 over the 5.10 metres. 1.45 Kenya Gold, back out to 3.70 now. Rocky Raccoon, I think he's a pretty good price. Small field suits him down to the ground. He's the strongest dog in the race without doubt.

He's got some work happening in front of the boxes there, and that'll be $4 the two, $8 the six, $21 about number four. Race number four, Kenya Gold should lead from box one. Has the early speed to do so.

0: to race number four, 0 to 3, 5, 10, just the four. They're ready. Racing. Kenya Gold had a bit of a bump with Rocky Raccoon at the start. Making ground quickly. Speakeasy's going to find the leader. Naringle Boy gets around the outside. Kenya Gold and three away. Rocky Raccoon with it all to do. Well, Speakeasy found the front up to 5.10 tonight. Leading by three. Kenya Gold in second. Naringle Boy third. Rocky Raccoon. He's about to tack on, but still with plenty to do. Speakeasy's travelling well. Four clear. Kenya Gold. Naringle Boy. Rocky Raccoon. Speakeasy giving a kick. Speakeasy will break through tonight. Rocky Raccoon up for second. Naringle Boy third. Would you believe Kenya Gold, the on-zone pop, finishes last of the four. The gallop is pretty good around 29.9.
1: Speakeasy is going to collect the cash there at Rockhampton at a big price. Betting Rocky Raccoon, who runs second again, 29.9. The run, 4-2 fighter for third. Should clear up in just a moment. Leave it there, Rocky, with Liam. Six will run third. Let's get to Ballarat's, the fourth on the card, 390 the distance, and two clear picks at the top of the betting. Bush Big Show and Happy and Numb, who the latter of which is a last start winner around the Shepparton track, was dominant with three on them and trying to go back to back for win number 12 of its career tonight. This will be start number 46. Both of them rock solid there in the trade. 260 and the 230 for Bush Big Show might be better fancied of the two. A little bit of late coin for Paul Gamma, who draws the seven, and we're about 30 seconds away. Let's get to Rob.
2: Yes, Tim.

0: 7 out to 15, Sumo Smash, 14, Kensington Fire, 31 from 19, Kaluna Chaos, Miss Coco, 16 to 41. Coming up, race 4's the A1 signage. Boxes filled, they're right to run. Green lights on, ready to go. Racing. And slow to go, Happy and Numb, winning at Kensington Fire, grabbed by Bush Big Show, charging up wide out to go up and grab the lead now. Paul Gamma's running on, followed by Happy and Numb, Kaluna Chaos, Sumo Smash and Miss Coco. On the turn, Kensington Fire held out Bush Big Show, running on Happy and Numb and Paul Gamma right down the centre. Bush Big Show grabbed the lead though, late Happy and Numb, but Bush Big Show's beaten Happy and Numb. Third Paul Gamma, fourth Kensington Fire and a good finish ahead of Kaluna Chaos and well back both Sumo Smash and Miss Coco. And they run their 22-20.
1: Bush Big Show, 5 will beat 2-7, Happy and Numb, and Paul Gamma will run 2nd and 3rd. Bush Big Show pays 2.70, best of the three totes. Here's Kilmore Race number 7, deep on their card there tonight, gearing up for a trot over the 21.80, and the mobile is getting into position, so he won't have long to get set here. Bronte's tipping Money Talks. Tab punters are keen on Money Talks chances, now $1.80. Richmond inside of 5, the Meadows inside of 10 is what's ahead of us on a Wednesday race night. Let's get to Kilmore for the final time tonight with Brendan.
2: Your pickle on trot, and it's Money Talks who holds the call here. Money Talks, a winner of 1 of 31, was last a winner in May of 2025 at Shepparton. In maiden company, has been placed in a handful of his last runs here. The six-year-old, Joe Liu, having start number 28 this afternoon, was also last winner in August of 2025. Bet Hotshot was a winner in March of this year, has been around the money in his last couple. Paddy Wilkin ran a race here. He won a race at a big price here earlier on this year when he found the lead. So we're getting close. The pickle bit, get your pickle on trot. This is an up to 39 race. And the six runners are in position. Playa del Carmen has barrier number 1, is cruising through to get fully on the gate now, and they're ready. Green light is there. They're off and racing. Beginning well was Pat and Will, and Pat and Will moves on to the lead. Will cross Playa del Carmen, and Bet Hotshot back into third, and an early mistake from Joe Liu. So Joe Liu galloped as soon as the green light went on, and passing the post on the first occasion, Pat and Will is 8 metres in front of Playa del Carmen and Bet Hotshot, and through over on the inside is Money Talks. Last of the main group, Nuclear Attitude, and still carrying on Joe Liu, some 100 metres away now at the tail. So 1,800 left before them, and Pat and Will taking them into the back, into the MC Labour back straight, leading by 4.5 metres. Playa del Carmen is in second. In third is Bet Hotshot. Fourth in the race is the favourite Money Talks. And then Nuclear Attitude as they put the 1,600 metre marker behind them. 46.8 was the lead in time. Detached from the field, Joe Liu, after galloping shortly after the start, is 100 metres off Nuclear Attitude, who's last of the main bunch. Making their way past the 1,400 metres. And still Pat and Will has the lead. Leaked by 5 metres on Playa del Carmen. In third is Bet Hotshot, and then a break of 6 metres away to Money Talks. And Nuclear Attitude is last of the five, still in contention as they prepare to complete a circuit. So running up towards the 1,200, it's Pat and Will leading the way. Pat and Will goes through the first quarter in 34.3. No urgency in front for Pat and Will, and there's no pressure. Playa del Carmen's 5 metres away. Now Bet Hotshot pops clear of the pinks to take closer attendance. Money Talks straight onto the back for the ride up. And then Nuclear Attitude, and how slow they're going. Joe Liu's under very little pressure, is almost going to tack on. So 900 metres left to travel. And the leader is Pat and Will. Pat and Will 4 metres on Bet Hotshot, who's breezing in second. Gets up outside of the leader, keen to go faster. Playa del Carmen third on the pegs, ahead of Money Talks, then Nuclear Attitude, and Joe Liu, who a lap ago was 100 metres off the second last horse, is almost in touch. 32.9 was the second quarter. 600 left to go on the MC Labour back straight. The

0: Leaders, Pat and Will by a neck on BetBed Hotshot. Third over on the inside was Playing Del Carmen ahead of Money Talks. Next in the field was Nuclear Attitude, and again Joe Lou finding himself detached as they run past the quarter pole. Third quarter was 29.9. Pat and Will a neck in front. Under pressure, BetBed Hotshot. Money Talks comes on three out, Playing Del Carmen behind the leader. Then Nuclear Attitude. Pat and Will around the turn at the 200. 4 metres in front. Money Talks is bearing down on the outside. Against the pegs, Playing Del Carmen, then Nuclear Attitude. 100 to go. Pat and Will in for the fight. Money Talks levelled up to Pat and Will. Money Talks is going home the best. Money Talks is going to win the last beat. Pat and Will. Playing Del Carmen third, fourth in Nuclear Attitude. Next in was BetBet Hotshot, and Joe Lou left the banners at home tonight and runs at the tail of the field. The final quarter, 29.6. They rate 28.1.
1: It'll be Money Talks at the top of the trade. Pat and Will will be second. Player Del Carmen will round out the top threes home. Let's get out to Richmond. Runners are on track at the start for race number four on the card. And they get over the 5.20 start. $2.80, Mr. Nico out of box number one is the favourite. Cash Keeping and Show More, hardest to beat. All pretty solid there in the marketplace. Let's get out to Russ.
2: Runners at the start now for race number four for TNC Plumbing Services, and we're due to go very shortly here. 284 Mr. Nico resumes. We haven't seen him since February. Trained by Peter Lugosiani. He's a $2.80 in favourite from Cash Keeping. Of course, Litimate to Pound Keeping, who won the WA Oaks only a few weeks back. $3.30 about number six, Cash Keeping, and Show More, who can show some good pace, has been racing well. Has a 29.6 to her name here for Georgia Louise Howard, to his name, and he's a $5.50 third favourite in the race. So runners moving up well for TNC Plumbing Services, and the green light is on. Provocateur rolls, 2.80 about one, Mr. Nico favourite. They're set. And they're off. Mr. Nico moderately away, but now he punches through and he joins Go Forward Kenny to the first corner. Dollar Keeping is three deep, getting up through them now. But out wide was Hard Sniff Style, a long way back, low over Gold. Dollar Keeping followed by Showmore is back second. Last Spring Victoria's last of all in front of it, Hard Sniff Style. Go Forward Kenny's up by four. Here comes Cash Keeping, whittling back the margin. Then Mr. Nico, a big gap to Dollar Keeping. Go Forward Kenny's still in front though. He's two lengths clear of Cash Keeping, who's coming through on the inside. Oh, it's tight, dead heat between Cash Keeping and Go Forward Kenny. Mr. Nico got third, they got the others. Dollar Keeping into four. And then came behind them Showmore, followed by Hard Sniff Style, Spring Victoria, and the Love Over Gold, the time 30 seconds neat. And it's a tight one here. Number six, Cash Keeping's got there in the last hop up along the Taubmans to win. Number six beats Go Forward Kenny, who's run a cracking race. Number nine at a massive price. And third to number one, Mr. Nico. The interim result, 6.9, 1.5. Dollar Keeping runs fourth. And the first bit, 4.41, 13.18, 3. Home in 11.69.
1: And it's Cash Keeping, career win number four, three of them around the Richmond track. Drops back from a handful of efforts, most of them positive runs at Wentworth Park, and arrives just in time to beat Go Forward Kenny. Mr. Nico ran third, 6.9 and 1. Back to the Meadows for the fifth, and about 60 seconds away from a jump. Bathurst will be the other side of this, only around 2 minutes away from a go, the eighth there from Bathurst. And here at the Meadows, what can we tell you? $1.60 apart from that, Zipping Columbus dominates the trade for a mixed 4-5 on top with Paul Hammond. Hardest to beat, Wizard Watson, who draws box number two. Trackside, the Meadows with Paul.
3: The first leg of the ever-popular Quadrella. So they're milling around at the start, arriving at the boxes here for the fifth occasion of the 12-race fixture here tonight at the Meadows. Behind the boxes, favourite by El Gran Senor for Matthew Lanigan and the Helenan Syndicate. Looking to have its first victory here with five runs for three placings. And the punter's very much in its corner here tonight. It's been a favourites night so far. Three favourites have won, and then Surfs Up winning the previous at around about 5-1. But the first three were pretty short price favourites, and Zipping Columbus is following that trend for the program. There are many short price favourites here tonight. So they are moving in, getting set. MelbourneGreyhounds.org.au. First leg of the quaddy. Best of luck with your quadrillas here tonight. So they're just about ready. Last of the greyhounds are placed away. And the green light is on. We're set to go. Ready for a start. Racing, Zipping Columbus on the inside, came out pretty well. Mother Georgia shows pace, and going up was Sweet Love. Sweet Love on the outside, burnt them off, got away by two or three. Favourite Zipping Columbus is working through nicely into second. Then came Mother Georgia from Taste. About three lengths, Wizard Watson's not in it. And Snow Road back at the tail, off the back straight. And Zipping Columbus moved up on the outside, hit the front. Coming after it was Mother Georgia, and getting a rails run was

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1: Zipping Columbus is going to win out of the red, pays around the $1.50. Best you're looking at across the totes, and we'll leave it there from the Meadows. Oh, your second and third in just a tick, 30 and 24 the runs. Before we get to Bathurst, if you're with us on the radio, the National Racing Service there tonight. Take note, Nowra race number 7. If you're looking for a punt on the Nowra doggies, you'll need to jump on the Tab app and catch the coverage on Sky Racing 2. They're about 2 minutes away from a jump. We're heading to Brandon Kronborg, jump time, the 8th at Bathurst.
2: Just found to be in these madcap gallops where he was just, well, he was out of control, wasn't he, in a previous preparation? Just something was not suiting him. So let's see if he paces all the way, always the same tonight. He is our 175 favourite, and on this group of horses, I think that's a justifiable price despite the risk with him. He is not up in position at this stage, though. In fact, he's going to be a clear last away. So the green light's on, they're racing now, and Always a Sam missed at 10 metres. He's a clear last, but he's still in his gear at this stage, and that's good news. He's Koala T went back as well, and showing good speed was Maribel to try and cross. Sweet Sweet Tooth does so now in third, breezing his Ultimate Equus. Back on the inside is Last Flight being covered up by I'm Here to Party. The stable mates are in that third pairing. Behind those is Harvey's Tooth. Orange Fever covers him up, and now Always a Sam's just working forward slowly on the outside. Rolly Mint and He's Koala T at the end. As they run training centre turn, the lead time was 8.2, and in the direction of the judge with 1,200 to go, it's Ultimate Equus that cleared Maribel to lead by 5 metres, and up on the outside is Always a Sam, 29.5, the opening section. So some cover for Sweet Sweet Tooth, and then three back on the inside, Last Flight past the judge, I'm Here to Party, and next is Harvey's Tooth from Orange Fever, and the last pair are He's Koala T and Rolly Mint at the end. So they make their way in the direction of the 800 to the rail Railway side, and the leader is Ultimate Equus. Always a Sam goes up to park at his girth, and third the inner is Maribel sweating on the run. One out and one back is on the outside Sweet Sweet Tooth, 29.5. A pair of them for the first half, so 59 for the first 800. Three back on the inside is Last Flight being covered up by I'm Here to Party. Next is Harvey's Tooth, Orange Fever. He's Koala T. Rolly Mint is just saved for one run last with 550 to go. So the leader is Ultimate Equus at massive odds. He leads the way at neck. Always a Sam is about to try and chisel into the margin. Third spot, Maribel. Sweet Sweet Tooth is looking to

0: But Equus. Next on the inside was He's Koala T, Maribel, and last.
1: And it's 1-9, Sweet Sweet Tooth. Your winner pays out the 370 across the totes. A break before Rockhampton.

0: 3.70 the pay. Here's Rockhampton, race number 5, and 1.30. Now, Gus the Great dominates with 30 seconds away. Liam's tipping that way. Super Seaplane, he thinks hardest to beat, and so does the betting, but it's been very soft. $3 out to 5. Let's get to Liam.
1: Gets a bit of room to the outside. A lot will depend on where Gus the Great can settle early. The one thing, if you want a little thing against him here, Gus the Great, he doesn't have brilliant early speed. He'll muster, but he will need some luck early from box number 8. He doesn't need to lead to win. That's the key to him, though. He's very strong at this distance range. He's gone 23.43 here. He's won 2 of 2 at the 4.07. Form line's very good around Tipsy Test in the Grand Prix Series at Townsville last month. If he has any luck in running at all, he should be too good for this field tonight. 1.30, Gus the Great, Super Seaplane 4.80, Bella Matilda $8, 18, Feisty 40, and 51, the Ruffy Turtle Time. About to load away. Race number 5, first leg of the quaddie tonight. Had an upset in the previous. The Ruffy in the four-dog field, Speak Easy, leading all the way to break its maiden. Broke 30 seconds in the process as well. In they go for race 5. Favourite Gus the Great out in box number 8. $1.30. Steve Scott already with a couple of winners tonight. Green lights on. Set for a start. Ready. Racing. Gus the Great begins okay. Good speed. The setter, Feisty 40 to lead. Gus the Great tried to circle. Copped a bit of a bump from Turtle Time. He's back to second last. Through to second, Bella Matilda, Super Seaplane. Turtle Time's out the back. In front, Feisty 40, two clear on Bella Matilda, Super Seaplane. Gus the Great desperately searching for an inside run. It's coming now. Feisty 40 in front, up the inside. Gus the Great took the lead. Still too good. Gus the Great defeated Feisty 40, Super Seaplane in third. Fourth home, Bella Matilda, and a gap back to Turtle Time. It wasn't pretty, but Gus the Great wins at around 24 even.
0: And scrapes home Gussie at the 140. Four dives over two. Feisty Fawny over Super Seaplane for second and third spots. And a 24 flat run. Let's get out to Ballarat. The fifth now on the card. 290. Equal favourites here with the tab for Gamora Bale and Quest for Buzz. Gamora Bale was good winning back-to-back races before missing its most recent hit out down the track here at Ballarat over the 450 start, looking for career win 3 tonight, and 370 into 290. Quest for Buzz has been better backed of the pair of them. We're about 50 seconds away from a jump. Redcliffe 7 will be the other side of this in 2 minutes. We'll get back out to Russell Beach very shortly as well. Richmond coming up inside the next 10. Trackside for the moment. Runners are at the start here at Ballarat.
2: At the start. Righto, Tim, thank you. At the boxes. $3 here, Quest for Buzz. $3.20, Gamora Bale. 8 into 5, Paul Growlithe, number 1. At the start, about to move in. This is race 5. Rod Riley, the Tudor Electrical, about to go here.

0: 290 Gamora Bale. It's been well tried. $3 Quest for Buzz. 8 into 480 Poor Growlithe. Number 1 would be the third pick. And then $5 Poor Erla. 17 Priority Report. 19 Aston Major. 51 Delusional. And she reacts as 101 into 51. Moving in. Getting set for the fifth. Best back runner in the finish will probably be number 1, Poor Growlithe. $8 into 480. All in. Set to go. Green light's on there. Right to run. Set for the fifth, Ballarat. Racing. Slow Poor Growlithe and Poor Erla flew out to lead. Quest for Buzz going up hard. So's Gamora Bale. There's almost three in line around that first corner as they jam up, and they're followed by Delusional and She Reacts. A fair way back, Priority Report, Aston Major and Poor Growlithe. On the turn, Quest for Buzz grab the lead. Gamora Bale going after it as they wheel back on the rail. Poor Erla. Quest for Buzz in front. Gamora Bale coming down the centre. On the rail is Poor Erla kicking strongly, and Poor Erla's come back to win. Poor Erla outguns Quest for Buzz and Gamora Bale. Many links away, Delusional, and they're followed by She Reacts, Priority Report. Poor Growlithe never came into play in last Aston Major. They run there 25-39.
1: All right, so Poor Erla, 25-39. The run is going to sneak up underneath probably 3/6 for second and third tickets. We move on to Redcliffe, race number 7 now on the card, over the 1780. And $1.65, nice and short now, isn't it? Diva Bonviva, Dead Set dominates the race. Wicked Berries is the bet though. Terry Spargo's happy to recommend at around that 440 mark to beat the short price favourite. They're starting to move forward. Let's get to Redcliffe.
2: Mobile waits for them. And they're about to peel out of their pre-race circle. A field of 9. 6 of them. 3-year-old fillies. So MacGyver drawn the outside of the front line will be the first to break formation and move up behind the mobile. Third leg of the quaddy coming up. Second leg of the double, second of the treble. Quaddy so far, a $9.50 chance, an $18 chance. Aqua Cruiser at $9.50, sat in the breeze. And one race, number 5, was too strong. And then Frank's For Coming led. And at $18, held them all at bay to win the previous. So the mobile is on its way. Heading down towards the home turn, 1780 again. $1.70 now for Diva Bonviva, who's coming from gate number 5. Second elect, Wicked Berries, has the pole. There are 2 of the fillies in the race. The light is on. The gate leaves them behind, and they're away. And Jovial Jody came out quickly with Wicked Berries down on the inside. A whole lot of happy is third when they hit the first turn. Diva Bonviva is out very wide, and Berrylicious went up along the inside, followed by Just Another Talk, our ultimate penny. And then Rock Your Socks, who went down to the pegs on the inside of MacGyver, going back from the outside of the front line. Lead 11.5, and Jovial Jody reaches the top of the triangle and showed the way. Diva Bonviva has been left without cover, so now strides up to be at the wheel of the leader, and Wicked Berries third, right behind the speed. 30.7, the first split of the flying mile. A whole lot of happy gets the one out, one back on the outside of Berrylicious. Then our ultimate penny in the running lane around Just Another Talk. MacGyver is second. Second last, Rock Your Socks at the back as they run down the straight. The bell is pealing. Jovial Jody with a round to run leads the odds on pop. Diva Bonviva with Wicked Berry, second favourite in the race, third, right behind the speed. 30.7, second quarter, mirrored the first. A whole lot of happy, still one back in the moving lane on the outside of Berrylicious, followed by our ultimate penny, who's on a loose rein around Just Another Talk. MacGyver's second last, Rock Your Socks last. Jovial

0: Jody came off the top of the triangle, is about to arrive at the quarter pole, leading Diva Bon Viva. 29.1, third panel of the mile. Wicked Berry's third, needs an opening, may have to wait for the lane. A whole lot of fun being niggled. Berrylicious giving ground. Jovial Jody reaches the top of the straight. Diva Bon Viva the outside. Wicked Berry's gets the inside. Diva Bon Viva loomed on the outside of Jovial Jody, who's fighting. Jovial Jody, Diva Bon Viva, and Jody fought back. Jovial Jody beat Diva Bon Viva. Third a photo, Wicked Berry's Berrylicious, followed home by a whole lot of Happy. Just Another Talk, Rock Your Socks, MacGyver, Our Ultimate Penny came in at the back.
1: Jovial Jody, $11, $13 in fact, best of the tight super tab tickets. Diva Bon Viva will be second, and Berrylicious will round out the first three home. So we'll get to Richmond in just a tick. We're about a minute away from a jump, really short favourite, and it's now off box number four, $1.80 shot there with the tab off a debut win. It was midfield home recently, beaten as a $1.75 shot. The Meadows will be after this, three away, and the first from Happy Valley, punting in Hong Kong tonight. He's inside of 5 minutes as well. 45 seconds away to Russell Veitch at Richmond first.
2: And can't wait. She couldn't have been any more impressive. She was back for a stack on debut, and she romped home in very fast time for a maiden greyhound, 18.17. And that she came out last time out from box number two and just got cut out mid-race. And she got pushed back towards the tail, made up some ground late to run fifth. But she looks like she's highly talented. She's certainly got the breeding on her side. She's by Bernardo out of Red Hot Mouse. And she's the favourite here at $1.80. Can't wait. 5.50 Spring Cruiser has won two from four here over the track and trip. A tough draw, but follows out the and All On Barney, I think, could run a race around the Fin Dollar mark, number seven as well. Former's just tapered off recently, but has scored here at the track and trip. So arriving at the boxes now, runners arriving at the start. 180 for number four, previous taken out by Todd Barnes. His greyhound, who scored by a lip, a nose, the winning margin for Cash Keeping, was certainly coming up two to go forward. Kenny's one, and in the end they hit the line in the same time of 30.02, but the judge found a whisker for Todd Barnes' greyhound, the sister to Pound Keeping, who was the W.A. Oaks heroine from Cannington. So greyhounds at the start now for Street Smart Pavement Repairs, and they're about to move over. $1.80 now for four, Can't Wait, the favourite. She does like to use some track early on in the piece. She has got a good beginner routing up outside of her, and that could be problematic. So runners moving over, all the best of luck with the quaddies tonight on this Wednesday evening. Quaddy first leg field of eight to run and about to move forward. Anyone but you, one of two for Andrew Matthias, about to move in with Cash Job and Spring Cruiser, All On Barney. Vitesse Simmons placed in, and now Paul Ricochet, Can't Wait, the favourite, Adamant Andy and Comanche Rick on the outside. So the last field being locked away now. Ray Thomas locks in Adamant Andy for Christine Proctor. And they're all in. Green light is on, race five. 180, about four, the blue, Can't Wait. Lure to the boxes. And the racing, Can't Wait began nicely in the middle. She leads from Spring Cruiser, three deep, Adamant Andy, four deep, Comanche Rick. Then behind them, All On Barney, followed by Anyone But You, Cash Job and Paul Ricochet. Can't Wait flying, five in front of Spring Cruiser, battling away, Adamant Andy and Comanche Rick. But everything went right tonight, Can't Wait, brilliant. Won it by five lengths. Second into Spring Cruiser, Comanche Rick running home well. Into third, perhaps, from Adamant Andy. And then came behind them, All On Barney, followed by Anyone But You, Cash Job and Paul Ricochet. And the time 17.94, she was flying.
1: Yeah, very slick once again. One on debut there at Richmond. It makes it win two, start three tonight for Can't Wait. We'll beat Spring.
3: Starts Rapido Mystique. And her most recent placing was at Northam over 5.09. Mayday Mayday hasn't won for 12. And is winless at this track after 14 appearances. So it's a tricky way to get the meeting underway. But they are about to go forward for this 275-metre dash. The shortest distance in Australasian greyhound racing right here at Cannington, 275. In they go, Mayday Mayday, Bold Vision, Our Boy Doug, and the favourite Rapido Mystique. Arana Mia from box two for Pete Brown. Chipping away, Let's Go Spike. And the Whitey, drawn the pink, Celtzy, the green light flashes, ready for the first out of Cannington. No late scratchings here tonight.

Racing. First away, Mayday Mayday with a run. Amia chipping away. Our boy Doug, Rapido Mystique, Celtie Deep, and then Bold Vision. Let's go, Spike. A run, Amia the leader. Mayday Mayday railing. Our boy Doug, and then Rapido Mystique. A run, Amia and Mayday Mayday come down to the line. A run, Amia beat Mayday Mayday, Rapido Mystique, and our boy Doug. Then Celtie chipping away. Bold Vision. Let's go, Spike. 16:34. Arana Mia, Pete Brown.

0: Kawasaki Cable Racecourse here in Kawasaki, Japan. Almost ready for the start of race number 10, 1,400 meters, nine runners in the field. Number two, Backbeat. Number seven, Monet. Number eight, Orico d'Elegance. And number nine, Sky Blue are your tipped information horses. Backbeat coming off a victory. Two third place finishes before that, a second place finish before that. Monet, one race removed from a third, first place finish before that. Sky Blue, two races removed from a third place finish. First time for Sky Blue to be running here in Kawasaki. Orico d'Elegance, being ridden by Mr. Sasagawa. Kind of in a four-race slump. Before that, two victories in a row. So we'll see if Orico d'Elegance can return back to form. But getting the nod as the favorite is number one, Elephant Run, being ridden by Mr. Mikamoto. Second place finish last time out. First place finish before that. Starter has raised the red flag, indicating this race number 10 can truly begin to get underway. Weather is fine. Track is in good condition. 1,400 meters here with nine runners in the field. Gate cam still in effect. Next race, our main race of the evening. In here comes Orico d'Elegance for race number 10. Final runner in then, number nine, Sky Blue, being ridden by Mr. Furuoka. Once Sky Blue is in the gates, then we'll be able to get underway here with race number 10, 1,400 meters, nine runners in the field. And they're off. Nice clean start from the field here as Backbeat takes the lead. Backbeat being trailed now by Regno. Moving up comes Der Sturm. Der Sturm getting around Backbeat. Der Sturm has that lead into the first turn. Back of the pack, Orico d'Elegance. As we head up around that second turn, backstretch time with Der Sturm in the driver's seat. Der Sturm being chased behind a length and a half behind its force gate in second. Then comes Elephant Run moving up into third, followed by Regno on the outside, Sky Blue. Back father is Backbeat. On the inside, Orico d'Elegance. On the outside, Monet. Back of the pack now belongs to Sazanka. As we head up out of the backstretch towards that third turn, Der Sturm continues to lead, being trailed by Force Gate. Then comes Elephant Run and Regno. As we head towards that final turn, Der Sturm, Force Gate closer together now. Force Gate now takes that lead as around the final turn. And now we're racing, heading for home. Force Gate right behind is Elephant Run. Elephant Run almost ran right into Force Gate. Elephant Run to the outside with Regno. Elephant Run, Regno, Orico d'Elegance moving up as well. Regno has a slight advantage on the outside, and it will be Regno in for the victory over Elephant Run in second. Third to Orico d'Elegance, and fourth to Monet. Regno gets the job done and pulls off a bit of an upset over Elephant Run in second. Orico d'Elegance in third, Monet in fourth. Take a look at the replay coming around that final turn into the home stretch. That's where Elephant Run has that slight mishap, almost runs right through Force Gate, has to be course corrected. And that just kind of slowed the momentum down. Elephant Run did his best after that, but Regno had the easier path to victory. As we take a look at the overhead here, number three, Regno in for the win. Half a length over number one, Elephant Run in second place. Third place to number eight, Orico d'Elegance. Fourth place to number seven, Monet.
1: So, Ronaldo Vella. Yeah, thanks, Tim. Not sure if I'd be stepping into the 133. Got the Richmond form coming off a 35-49.
2: That was over the 6.22. First go track and distance, but does that's offset by the soft draw. $5, Zipping Avania. She's drawn a bit sticky there. And coming off a couple of Wentworth Park runs. She chased home Best Surprise recently. Gloria Keeping a big winner in the previous. And she was able to put 29.30 odd on the board. So, Team Magri looking for a double here as they laid away the Greyhound Racing New South Wales Middle Distance Series and 135 Ronaldo Vella. With the stripes, a bit of money late now, Zipping Avania 4.8. $6 stop and stare. All in. Green light. Last leg of the quad. Race 8. They're all set. Ready. Racing. Favourite left nicely, Ronaldo Vella. Good pace out wide, Reggae Pepper, but Ronaldo Vella will lead Reggae Pepper. Up to third was Ashby Nocky, Sneaky Tycoon. A little bit deep was Zipping Avania out, Express and Stop and Stare, heading into the back. And the fave took control, Ronaldo Vella, and raced away. Put 10 lengths on Sneaky Tycoon, Ashby Nocky. Stop and Stare getting a bit of a go on there, followed then by Out Express and then Reggae Pepper. But Ronaldo Vella looks like it's running time. Stop and Stare to a clear second, but Ronaldo Vella from Stop and Stare, third Sneaky Tycoon, and a fourth was Zipping Avania, and the last few into the pen, Ashby Nocky, Out Express and Reggae Pepper, and they've gone 36-2. Good run. Too good. Ronaldo Vella for Darren Sultana. Stop and Stare's ran to a clear second, number one, and four Sneaky Tycoon will hold down third, clear of Zipping Avania. 2-1-4-6 in the frame.

0: to the Blues. 13 to go in the first half. So, Slick Ram at 310 for Tim Jones. 340 Akila Kung Fu. I still thought he'd be hard to beat. He gets room to the inside. Akila Kung Fu, he's very strong through the line, as we know. But there has been money for Slick Ram tonight, in from $4. Of the others, Daisy's Elvis has always been around that four mark. Jaggery and Airborne Beach have been a bit easy in betting. About to move forward for race number six on the card. 4-2 starts to go. Slick Ram behind Vanilla Slice, and then was sixth behind Apollo Sun, and that was here on Sunday. Keela Kung Fu was strong to the line to finish second behind Miss Rosa Lee, who ran good time on that same program. Here they go for race six. 320 now favourite Akila Kung Fu, 340 for the 3, $4 the 8, 550 for the 1 Jaggery, who does want to get to the outside, so box 1 makes it a bit interesting. Green lights on, we're set. Racing, missed it badly, Akila Kung Fu. Jaggery showed speed, punching around the outside now. Daisy's Elvis to find the lead. Jaggery's a close second though. Fags third, starting the rail up. Then comes Slick Ram, getting well back. Is Airborne Beach League a result, and Akila Kung Fu out the back, but in front, Daisy's Elvis. Jaggery's going to be the danger, about three away, followed by Fags. Daisy's Elvis clear. Jaggery trying hard. Daisy's Elvis too good for Jaggery. And third home, Fags from League a result. Slick Ram, then Airborne Beach, and trailing them home was Akila Kung Fu, and the gallop around 23 and 8.
1: Daisy's Elvis is going to get away with things there off the wide draw. $5 New South Wales the pay, and 240 for place tickets. Jaggery second, Fags will be third. 8-1-2 from Rockhampton after race number six. Let's get to Ballarat, race number six on their card, heading out towards the start. And now $1.60 for Aston Lace, who's had the four career wins from 10, the latest of them around the Geelong circuit. Now put a couple of lengths on them there. Back to Ballarat. It's only had the one look here from 10. It did miss. Get to go to box number one, though. And, gee, the market's keen. $4.40 for Honey Stirrer, and Poor Zenith at $5 in the mix as well. $1.80 into $1.60. There was a little bit of $2 around early for the red Aston Lace. Rob Testers just against the favourite a little bit. Bit better price, Honey Stirrer on top of the 440. And Alacrity Dave at $13 might be the juicy value bet in the race. Let's get out to Rob.
2: At the start, race number six at the boxes. Righto, Tim, thank you. About to move in. Race six to Dave. Southern Sheet Metal is race six. Good Riley, thank you. They're at the boxes. About to move in. The favourite at $1.50. Aston Lace, All the Rage here, number one. Good strong win at Geelong last Friday. Runs the $1.50 favourite in from $2.40. Honey Stirrer, $3.90 to $4.60. Poor Zenith, five out to $5.50. Alacrity Dave, $8.50 to $13. 19 Electric Mayhem, it's 8 to 19, and then 12 to 34 Dazzling Dynamo, and 14 to 41 Zipping Tyra. Coming in at Ballarat, race 6. Moving in, Aston Lace, number one, the favourite runner. Odds are right, evens in, set to go. Green light comes on, they're right to run. Set Ballarat. Racing, Aston Lace left quickly, straight through to lead, settling down. Honey Stirrer went up on the fence to second, then Poor Zenith and Zipping Tyra, followed by Electric Mayhem, Dazzling Dynamo, on the tail end of Alacrity Dave. Off the back, Aston Lace the leader. Honey Stirrer is getting up on the fence, threatening big danger on the turn, and in fact goes through to grab the lead now to Aston Lace, and a bit wider out, Poor Zenith, who chimed in quickly. It takes the lead. Coming back on the rail, Honey Stirrer. They hit it. Poor Zenith has just beaten Honey Stirrer. Third, Aston Lace. Fourth, Dazzling Dynamo, in a good, strong, bustling finish, followed by Zipping Tyra, Alacrity Dave, and Electric Mayhem, and the run there, 25.55. 25.55 for Poor Zenith, number seven. Arrives here to beat a Honey Stirrer, number four, ahead of one Aston Lace and three Dazzling Dynamo. Stand by here on race six. The winner will be seven, Poor Zenith. Seven first. Will beat the kennel mate, four Honey Stirrer. Third will be one Aston Lace, who's led them up.
1: Paul Zenith, 7-4-1. Honey Stirrer, Aston Lace behind the 7. Who pays out to around the $6 quite. Let's get to Bathurst, race number 9, the Tabat Pace over the 1,700 metres to round out the card. And we do that with Tiger Jewel right up the top, $1.22, now into $1.12. Trackside to wrap it up with BK.
3: All right, so 1.12 for Tiger Jewel. Rightio, Timmy, thank you. So, as they're about to come forward, we've got one eye on this and one eye what's happening at Suncorp Stadium as well. It's been pretty compelling viewing for the last couple of minutes. It seems that one team is firmly on top. Tiger Jewel, 1.12. I'll be joining you from Racing Extra Land.

0: Income just backs out of that early speed burn. Winfield Blues charging for. Emily's Prince is going to try and charge across. Boomer Shannon wants the spot behind the leader, but it's not going to avail itself as Winfield Blue is going to get in behind the trail. Next in the field then is Small Income. Up on the inside is Baby LA. And a further 7 metres to Fog Watch as they're about to run training set of turn. The lead time was 8.1, and eventually being able to take the front as they run the bend was Tiger Jewel. It held off Winfield Blue for the early supremacy. One right out the back, Little Adelaide, in the first section was 29-2, with Breezing at the moment is Emily's Prince, 12 off the front. Then Boomer Shannon, 3 markers, Small Income, the inside, Baby LA's over racing, last of all Fog Watch, and the one that's detached 150 is Little Adelaide. So as they work their way to the railway side, they have 900 metres left to go. Tiger Jewel leads the way by 3 metres now as Emily's Prince starts to slide forward, maybe a little bit further than that. Winfield Blue's locked away behind the leader, and Boomer Shannon's 3 markers on the inside of Small Income, Fog Watch, last of the main division, Baby LA. Second section was 31-1, half in 60.3 as they run the cattle wash back straight. Leader is Tiger Jewel, 5 metres clear of Winfield Blue, who's going to stalk at every step. Emily's Prince is already starting to feel the pinch. It's at least 8 metres off the front. Boomer Shannon, next in the field is Small Income, Fog Watch, last of all Baby LA, Little Adelaide detached. 500 to go. Past the Stewart's Tower in the direction of the quarter pole. Tiger Jewel's about to try and open the shoulder. Right up. Winfield Blue is going to try and follow it into the race. Emily's Prince has beaten. Boomer Shannon can't go. 3 wide, Small Income. Third section was 29-5. These back in the field are making very heavy weather of chasing Tiger Jewel, who rounds the bend a long way in front. Winfield Blue is raising another effort, coming to the outside. Tiger Jewel in front. Winfield Blue, he's chiseling away, but the post is looming. Tiger Jewel sitting down. Winfield Blue coming, not fast enough. Tiger Jewel, Shorty in, beats in second Winfield Blue, and almost across the line in unison, Boomer Shannon and Baby LA. They got right away from Fog Watch, Emily's Prince, Small Income, and Little Adelaide at the end in 58.3.
1: It'll be Tiger Jewel beating Winfield Blue, and justifies the short odds position at the $1.20, wrapping up the last there from Bathurst this evening. Thanks to BK for his help. Let's get to Richmond race number 6 now. Getting pretty close to a jump here. The Meadows will follow in around 3 minutes or so. Redcliffe in the next 5. That's the rundown. Summer Dream off back-to-back wins here at Richmond's the obvious at 2.50 in from 3.10. Russell Veitch is waiting for us.
2: Yes, Summer Dreams won her last two in terrific fashion against similar lineups. Stephen with the P, better drawn here tonight. He does like to use a little bit of space, but that's coming to the home corner, not so much early on. 360 about number two, maybe next week is the fastest dog here, 1785. But Summer Dream has accounted for that greyhound as well at her last couple of runs. She's got a vacant box outside, so I thought the four would be hard to beat, but certainly the one's a massive danger, and the two. One blowout, it might be the pink who can storm over the top, Zipping Zeppelin, but perhaps a bit of 400-metre dog. So runners are getting set. Race 6, Quaddy second leg. Number 4 took out the first leg. Can't wait in terrific fashion. Running 17.94 at start. Number 3. Moving in. Holly King places Rainy Dream forward. Going up is Shanty Bay. Stephen with the P's locked away by John Grief, who now Zipping Zeppelin's turn. Courtney Barnes places maybe next weekend. Minnie Finn with Summer Dream. Good luck to Minnie tomorrow night in the Brisbane Cup final. And they're set to go here. Back tomorrow, Winsome Jet, of course, and the big one tomorrow night at the queue. They're set. And racing out fast with Summer Dream. She shows speed to lead from Isabella Kate, rallying up Stephen with a P. Then maybe next week, a long way back, Zipping Zeppelin, Shanty Bay, Rainy Dream. But Summer Dream's going very fast in front. She went by 5 to Stephen with a P on the home quarter. Then Shanty Bay, she's going great guns. Summer Dream wins again. Second, Stephen with a P. Third, maybe next week, followed by Shanty Bay, Zipping Zeppelin, Isabella Kate, and tailed off Rainy Dream. The time is 17.8.
1: Summer Dream will get away with it. Slick performance. 1-2 numbers in behind. Summer Dream runs a 17.89 effort and wraps up the 6th there at Richmond. The Meadows is going to be next in about 90 seconds. Redcliffe will follow that. Race number 8 there on the Redcliffe card. And we're back out to Nowra inside the next 10. So plenty of opportunities to find a winner. Here at the Meadows will be our first focus. 2.854, the recommendations from the watchdog team. The 2 is Socialism. It's around that 3.30.

0: 30 of their position. It was close up to a couple of finishes here at the Meadows before down the track latest at Ballarat. Gets a go over the 600 metre start, and 240 Sedges the favourite off the 8 box, 50 seconds away at the track with Paul Hammond. 8.25 the tips.
1: And Glowing Ethics, best of the rest at around $9. So Greyhounds milling round at the start for the 7th on the card. Witnessed a brilliant performance in the previous event with Organised Crime running 29.42. On that run, only having its 9th race start. What a spectacular performance. And the big races are only a few months away. I'll come around pretty quickly. So, exciting times for the Nolan Kennel, I would think. With a young greyhound that can run 29.42 at its 9th start here and notch up a Group 2 Horsham Cup win within 9 starts. It's some sort of CV. Just having under the 10 starts so far. They're at the boxes. Hector Fawley at stud. Grade 5 over the 600 metres. Favourite is Seeger. Socialism has had support. And they're moving in well. Third leg of the quaddy. 1 and 7, the numbers you need so far. The green light is on. 600 metres. We're set to go. Ready. Racing. Miss Jekyll, the inside, came out pretty well. Socialism showing pace. Socialism, Miss Jekyll going up Grace in Bonnie. And just trying to get through was Seeger, just off the pace there, trying to angle for the inside. Then came to Peru. And well back in the field was Glowing Ethics. Down the back straight. And the leader, Miss Jekyll. About a length and a half to Socialism. Round the outside, Seeger is making ground now. Then came back on the inside to Peru from Grace in Bonnie. Glowing Ethics last. Coming up to the home corner, Socialism angling for the inside with Miss Jekyll, and the favourite Seeger's not far off them. Miss Jekyll's got a kick though, and Miss Jekyll a length to Socialism, and third was Seeger. Then for the back in the field came to Peru from Grace in Bonnie, and then Glowing Ethics, and the time is around 35 and 15.
0: Okay, Miss Jekyll off the red, busy finish. $11 will be the pace. Socialism's going to run second, Sedger will be third. 1, 2, 8, 35 and 13. The run. Let's get out to Redcliffe now. The 8th on the program. 2-year-old maiden pace of the 1780s. The last now on the card. And 290. We've got Zuma Boomer, who goes around on debut as favourite. Wanna be me. Now $4 and $5 for both Lightyear and Fan the Flame. Okay, as I look up the mobile, doesn't look like it's anywhere close to starting position. Runners around on the track, not sure what's doing. Terry Spargo will have a better idea than me. Let's get out there to Terry at Redcliffe for the last.
2: We're coming to race number 8. The mobile in use for the previous 7 has thrown a wobbly. There's a mechanical problem with the mobile that was out on the track. So at the moment, the mobile crew are transferring from one to the other. They have to get the standby mobile fired up and going, and hopefully that won't take too long, as the 2 years old are circling in their pre-race area waiting for the new, or the standby mobile gate to get into motion. And there's plenty of work going on around that standby mobile at the moment down on the infield. Hopefully, we'll see it on the move. Well, there's a door opening. And, well, the front cab's now occupied. So let's hope. And there it goes. The standby mobile is in operation. Heading around, and I'm sure the starter will be keen to get them on their way once he gets the gate into position. 6-2 years old to do battle. Zuma Boomer on debut off some impressive trialling at $2.80 is the favourite. Want to be me at $4 on the second line, and Light Years at $5. This is the final leg of the quaddy coming up, And if you are alive, you're entitled to have a grin. Aqua Cruiser at $9.50. Into Frank's For Coming at $18. Into Jovial Jody at $10. So the signal's given. They're coming out of their pre-race now, the youngsters, six of them. Four of them fillies, including the first and second favourites. And the mobile's on its way. Heading down towards the home turn, 1780. Start at the top of the running, and then they run to the judge and make two complete circuits. Racing returning to Redcliffe tomorrow, a daytime program. The Creek Friday. The Creek, of course, on Saturday night as the Inter-Dominion continues. Back to Redcliffe on Monday. So the youngsters are set. As the curtain comes down, the green light goes on and they're away. Zuma Boomer from the pole began well. Fanned the flame deeper out, came out quickly. Wannabe Me goes up on the back of the leader, followed by Kissed, Light Year, and Social Outing came from the outside of the line of six and drops back to the tail. Lead time 12.3, run by Zuma Boomer, the favourite on debut. Goes past the lap and three quarters mark with Wannabe Me on the back of the speed, and Fan the Flame left third without cover. Lightyear has the back of Fan the Flame, Kissed on the inside, Social Outing last of all. Lead 12.3 in front of a first quarter of 31.5. Zuma Boomer doing everything right with 1,100 metres left to travel. Fan the Flame on the outside, edging a little closer when they reach Garrard's Corner. Wannabe Me third, Lightyear is fourth. Kissed on the inside, and Social Outcast whipped them in. Zuma Boomer hears the bell. Shows the way with Fan the Flame sitting in the breeze, Wannabe Me right behind the speed and looking a little keen. Then Lightyear around Kissed, Social Outcast whipped them in. There's been little or no change in the order. 32 flat for that quarter. Zuma Boomer 600 metres out. Fan the Flame at the wheel of the leader. Wannabe Me, the inside, is keen. And then Lightyear, Kissed, and Social Outing. Zuma Boomer is about to reach the quarter pole. That section in 29.5. Zuma Boomer, a neck in front. Fan the Flame, still there on the outside. Followed by Wannabe Me, Lightyear niggled. Then Social Outing and Kissed. Zuma Boomer reined up. Fan the Flame moved up on the outside. Wannabe B got the lane. Zuma Boomer. Fan the Flame. Wannabe B can't reach them. Zuma Boomer is responding, holding Fan the Flame and won by a wart. Zuma Boomer beat Fan the Flame. Wannabe Me, Social Outing, Lightyear, and Kissed last of all. Zuma Boomer. Final quarter, 29.4. Pelican Waters Resort mile rate of 2.1.7. Lead was 12.3, then 31.5, 32.
3: Get up and beat Loco Storm. Did miss the kick a tad. Has gone a very fast 29.19 here. So I should be called across here. Any tick of the clock for the fifth grade final, brought to us by Bacini and Associates. A fifth grade final. So take out 7, 9 and 10. 370 now, Zulu Sharp, second line. It's been well tried to beat the favourite. So they're just about set. This is the penultimate and best race of the night. A fifth grade over the 520. It's a fifth grade final. Green light. Ready to jump. Here's the lure. Set. Racing, Bandit Alex was a little slow. Zulu Sharp's come out tonight. And Big Zulu's going to push across with Bandit Alex. They'll go 1-2. Up to third, the inside was Loco Storm. And they were followed then by Sabina Sparkles, A Little Deep, Loco Boom, Zipping Chicago and Maggie's Ethics. Bandit Alex got a couple clear on Zulu Sharp, who's still peppering as they come to the corner.

0: Two off the Loco Storm. It's in front. Bandit Alex. Zulu Sharp won't get it. And Bandit Alex from Zulu Sharp. Third home Loco Storm. And Loco Boom, I should say, was fourth. And they were followed well back by Zipping Chicago, Sabina Sparkles, and Maggie Zethix. And they've gone around 29 and 35.
1: 3-5 and 4, 29 and 36, thereabouts the run. Zulu Sharp and Loco Storm second and third. Jump time here at Rocky. Team have held for us here in 280 off the outside draw. Velocity Galaxy is the tab top pick. He's Liam.
2: That being Velocity Moonlit. In they go for race 7 at Rockhampton. Dynamic Electrical 1-3 wins over the 407. The well-drawn Velocity Galaxy for Darren Taylor. David at $3, but a host of chances drawn the middle. Tough one, far more whiskey, Velocity Moonlit. Green light on, race 7, set for a start. Racing out wide, Velocity Galaxy begins safely. Speed from Tough One will lead. Velocity Galaxy working around the outside of Far More Senior. They struck trouble and Velocity Moonlit copped the backwash. Through to second, Sunburnt Dawn, Dozen Donuts making ground. Far More Whiskey, Agrari Beach out of business. Far More Galaxy, or Velocity Galaxy, Far More Senior and Welbeck in the field is Velocity Moonlit turning. Tough One headed by Dozen Donuts, who raced away. Dozen Donuts too good. Agrari Beach up for second. Sunburnt Dawn third, and fourth in will be Tough One. Then Far More Whiskey, followed in by Far More Senior, and put out of play early Velocity Galaxy with Velocity Moonlit at around 24 even.
1: So Dozen Donuts at the $12 is going to beat Agrari Beach. 1-2 Nefada for third, 24 flat.

7. Final shove to start up. Lines are off. Flag is up. A little bit fractious in stall 4 as Jim Deemer, and indeed Jim Deemer is away quite nicely into the lead. No, Racing Rapture goes into the lead. Jim Deemer was slow in the stalls and slow to come out of them and gave them all a couple of lengths, but has now caught up. So into the lead, Racing Rapture by 2 lengths from Startup, who seems happy to let Racing Rapture go on. Mandakan in the blue silks on the rail in 3rd, 4th on the outside in the red is Stasera. And roused up now to go round a couple of rivals and take a bit more of a part in the action is Jim Deemer. Towards the back, waiting on a sunny day ahead of Unreal Engine. So they're going pretty nicely up front here. Racing Rapture has now bounced into a 2 or 3 length lead over Startup, who looks like he wants to go a shade faster than his jockey does. In behind those, Mandakan in the blue silks with the nosebands. And then we have Jim Deemer behind those, already being pushed along is Unreal Engine, and the outsider Stasera going nicely on the rail in the turquoise silks is Waiting on a Sunny Day. So no real change to

the ground from her tardy start. The inside of that one still man used on Stasera in the red on the outside, and Unreal Engine finding things tough going as well. So they're really getting racing now, and Racing Rapture, his lead diminished to just a couple of lengths over Startup, coming with an interesting looking run. He's waiting on a sunny day and the turquoise on the outside. He goes into third. It's still Racing Rapture from Startup. Racing Rapture Startup not being the easiest to ride. Unusual head carriage there. Racing Rapture Startup. Here comes Waiting a Sunny Day. But now Startup heads into the lead by half a length. Startup half a length. This is hard work. Waiting on a Sunny Day, though. Straight and confident. Waiting on a Sunny Day. Startup Waiting on a Sunny Day. Startup Waiting on a Sunny Day. We'll do it by half a length from Startup. Late finishing from the back of the field was Unreal Engine. But Waiting a Sunny Day caused a bit of a surprise here. It took her 16 goes to get off the mark, and now she wins two in a row. This four-year-old mare, daughter of Trapshot,

0: here. Western's Nassaya. It's now around the $12 with the tab. If you want to have a ticket, you're after the four, Blue Rug, to beat O Biscuit and Paul Hazelton. The others in the late mail with Rob. Richmond's three away, and that will be next after Ballarat on Sky One tonight. Here's Rob Tester.
1: At the start now. At the start, Tim, race seven. They'll move in soon. Race seven coming up here is the Eureka Concrete. They're at the start, about to move in. Moving in now, runners coming up. Getting set at Ballarat, race seven. 270 Aston Hercules, 280 O Biscuit. 6 Kopaki Ritz, 6 Houdad Jewel, $11 Western's Nazar. It's big odds of rest headed by Paul Hazelton. Odds are right, evens following. Favourites got box one. All in, right to run. Green lights on. They're set to go. Ready, Ballarat. Racing. Aston Hercules left well, goes through to lead initially. Going out hard though, Houdat Jewel is going to lead, joined by O Biscuit. Then Western's Nazar coming around the outside, and they're followed by Kopaki Rit near the rail. Over Aston Hercules, in trouble there, Houdat Jewel just got paid a long way back. Poor Hazelton and Kenya Dira as they turn. The leader, O Biscuit, near the rail is Kopaki Rit. It's O Biscuit in front though from Kopaki Rit, and O Biscuit beats Kopaki Rit. Third would have been Aston Hercules, and they're clear to Western's Nazar, who's run fourth, and they finished well clear in a strung out field from Just Got Paid, Houdat Jewel, Poor Hazelton and Kenya Adira, and the run there's a good one, 25-16 to O Biscuit. Eight first, O Biscuit beats two.
0: O Biscuit is going to pay around $4, beats Kopaki Rit, and Aston Hercules be second and third in behind. Richmond's next, race number seven, and they're over the 400 metres, about a minute 20 away from jump time. 2.25 out of box number two. Noir is a narrow tab favourite. The other side at 2.40 of the other two key chances, just to spit it out, Zipping Violet, box number eight, is the key danger. $6 or better the rest. A stack of positive form here amongst the key chances in betting. Noir's won two on the trot. The latest here, put 3.5 on them. That was about a week ago. Finding the front, Zipping Violet was a winner two starts ago around Wenty. And Zipping Munro's won back-to-back races out of box number one, their latest, and gets that same setup. It's a cracking little race, and we're 45 seconds away from a jump. How they traded the top three? 3.20 down to 2.40 Noir, box number two, Best Fancy. Odds on out to 2.40 Zipping Violet, and $6 Zipping Munro. Rock solid tab fixed. Here's Russell Veitch.
2: A very strong fourth and fifth grade for Dalwini at start, and 2.40 Noir has impressed here over the 400 metres, unbeaten in three runs from three attempts. Jimmy Corbo owns and Peter Ligoziani trains, so it's certainly been going well, but the times have been about that 22.7.

0: mark. We're zipping Violet. Did run a 22.48 here, going back five starts ago, admittedly from box number one, and she has box eight here, but she led them off the back, and she was out by three lengths in the Group One Peter Mossman at Whitworth Park on Saturday night, and she just got taken over late behind the Dan and Mark Gatt runners, Ritza Sophie and Ritza Tiana. She went a great job there in her own six to run third. Obviously, step back in 400 might be a concern, but negated perhaps by the wider draw here. It's a very strong race. Anjo Ruby's got some ability, has shown that over the shorter courses, heads up to the 400 here for the first time. Runners are about to get set. Field of eight to run for the Dalwiniet stud, fourth and fifth grade. And Zipping Munro has been going great guns, looking for a winning hat-trick. He's drawn the inside, about to be placed away with Little Cade and Joe Ruby in well-kept secret. Johnny Grief with the trainer of Anjo Ruby stepping up to the 400 here for the first time. Noir about to move in, 22.77, winner last time out here. Tarawai Queenie domineering and Zipping Violet on the outside. Group one placed on Saturday night as they're just about set to go here for race number seven. Halfway through the quarter, you need four and six. And Bear Our Starter places the green light on. Lure rolls to the boxes. And they're set to go. 2.10 about the pink now. Lid flies, fast away. Noir will lead them easy. Zipping Violet missed it by a couple of lengths. Noir will lead from Anjo Ruby. Tarawai Queenie the fence. And then came domineering. Zipping Violet starting to wind up, and then well kept secret. And out the back is Little Cade. It's Noir out by two in front of Tarawai Queenie and domineering. Zipping Violet needs her luck, but she's too far off the leader, which is now Tarawai Queenie dashing through on the inside to win. Noir second. Zipping Violet scorching home along the paint. Then domineering four, followed by Anjo Ruby. A long way back then to well-kept secret Little Cade, Zipping Munro, and the time is 22.8. Bolter wins. Tarawai Queenie got through underneath of Noir, hit the lead. How about the runner, Zipping Violet, taking off many, many lengths off the leaders. Four beats two, eight has got third, Zipping Violet. And that was a run to behold, and fourth or sixth dominant.
1: And so

0: can have for the red box here. Oval and Boy, who's gone close the past two starts at Sandown, chased home Urana Xavier and Paul Vortex at big odds, certainly overachieving versus expectation. 20 wins, 48 career starts. Box number one, it's had the two wins from 10. 30 seconds away, the Meadows trackside we head.
1: Race, we certainly do stand with Tasmania. And Overland Boy is the favourite here over Grey Sind Sammy. It's the final leg of the quaddy. It's been a favourites night, basically, most of the races, although Miss Jekyll was a nice price winner and also Surfs Up. It's around about 5 or 6 to 1 in its particular race, but the rest of the favourites have done very well. And they're at the boxes here. Punters pretty keen on Overland Boy to take out the last leg of the quaddy. We'll soon know because they're being called up here. Hot favourite Overland Boy. Strong second pick, Grey Sind Sammy. And they are moving in pretty well here. Race 8, we stand with Tasmania. Over the 600 metres. The green light is there. We're set to go. They're ready. Racing. Overland Boy came out pretty well toward the insides, the early leader. Going up on the outside was Artie Faye. Grey Sind Sammy works to second, now Artie Faye third. Then My Mate Leo. Well back was Fill My Pockets. And wide at the tail was Maximum Reed. Down the back, Overland Boy, the odds on favourite, about three.

0: 8. Overland Boy wraps up the 8th from the Meadows. Here's Cannington, 90 seconds away from jump time. Race number 3 over the 520. Favourite way with the tab, $1.50. A big tip around for this King Komodo. $2.50 back now into $1.50 on debut. There's not much doing in the race outside of it. $12, in fact, $7.50 rather, into $4.60 for Pegram City, box number 7. A fellow debutant has been best supported to knock off the favourite. There's plenty of tickets being held on the shorty, though, 50 seconds away from a jump. We'll learn more here. Trackside with Ryan Levitsky.
1: Thanks, Tim. Heading up to the start for the third race. This is a City Class maiden, so plenty of money up for grabs here. 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Brownie Points, number 1, is 480. Aston Negroni, 91. King Komodo, $1.65. 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Negative is 11. Three debutants, boxes 3, 6 and 7. 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King Komodo's out of Miss America, who is one of the greatest producers ever. And he won his quali over 381. That was after being third at the first turn. Go Get 'em Shivers ran third in her 20 when she led and got a bit weary. And Pegram City was slowly away in his quali, fourth all the way, beaten 11 lengths. They're about to move in. This is the third event out of Cannington, City Class Maiden, sponsored by Auto Owls Bentley. And the favourite, number 3, King Komodo, for Crystal and Steve Shinners. Moving in well. Evens complete the... Any Exile Fury, Go Get 'em Shivers, and Negative, the green light's on. Set race 3. Racing. First away, Go Get 'em Shivers at 50-1. Leads out Pegram City. Negative's down the outside. Brownie Points fourth. And then Exile Fury, Aston Negroni. And last is King Komodo. The leader, Go Get 'em Shivers. A length and a half over Pegram City. Negative's winding up strongly. And then came Exile Fury, Brownie Points, and King Komodo. The inside, Pegram City. Going throughout after it, Exile Fury. Dropping off, Go Get 'em Shivers. Leader, Pegram City. Exile Fury can't get it. Pegram City has defeated Exile Fury, Negative, Brownie Points, King Komodo, Go Get 'em Shivers dropped out, Aston Negroni last, 30 and 52.
0: 7, 4 and 8, Pegram City, and around the $7 mark, is going to win the third from Cannington. We'll leave it there in the west and head back to Nowra. We've got race number 10, they're gearing up for in around 90 seconds. The other side of that, the 8th from Rockhampton, the 8th from Ballarat, both in the next 10. This will wrap things up at Nowra. So $1.45, Zipping Lumiere is on top with the tab. $1.75 into $1.45. Final favourite there tonight, ran second at Richmond behind Bank Keeping. It started odds on, four runs this preparation, got the cash only on one occasion since returning from a 92-day spell, beaten at $1.80, $1.50 and $1.80. So if you've been following, probably not a huge fan, but it's been backed again. Let's get out to Kel O'Rourke.
2: So this will wrap it all up. So big thanks to you, Tim, as the runners arrive at the boxes here for the last time. Bandit Alex won the fifth grade final the previous. And the 600 went to Ronaldo Vella at 135. Bandit Alex starting at 185. So favourite backers have been right on top tonight, probably with the exception of the first race. We had a runner that was backed in $17 holiday fund all the way into 190. And unfortunately, it found trouble. So more greyhound action again here tomorrow week. So that will be the 16th of July. And they're about to be called across for the last time. So $1.45 in from 270, Zipping Lumiere. Jason Magri looking for a double. Gloria Keeping, very impressive a little earlier on. Clock 29.30 and change. So coming off plenty of Richmond form.

0: Sipping Lemire, 2 from 11. So loading away for the 10th. The Bomaderry Sheet Metal, another good sponsor of the club. And this will complete the program. From the famous Pine Bowl down here in the Shoal Haven at Nowra. And the evens are just about locked away and the green light's about to go on. Ready to jump in the last. Lure a buzz. Ready, set, go there racing. Zipping Lemire was moderately away and just getting squeezed up. Good pace, Twisted Huxley and Ashby Kohler. Now going to third, the inside was Zipping Lemire. They're followed by Zipping Webb. The inside then, Angry Goliath, still shady, very deep, another asset. And any more caramel up to the 600s. Twisted Huxley and Ashby Kohler giving a bit of cheek. Zipping Lemire still 3 lengths away. It has the rail, but it's Twisted Huxley as they turn in the last. Twisted Huxley. Twisted Huxley wins it from Ashby Kohler. Zipping Lemire third and fourth home. Angry Goliath still shady. Further back then was another asset. Ashby Kohler. It's pulled up quick over there. Zipping Webb was last. Any more caramel just in front of it in 30 and 10 in race 10. Stand by. Twisted Huxley. For Cliff Bell, upwards of $20 on Super on the home tote, just under the $12. Ashby.
1: 2, 8, and 4. Twisted Huxley is going to blow them out of the water in the last at 20-1. Ashby Kohler will run second, and Zipping Lumiere will be third. So we'll leave it there and get back out to Rockhampton. Race number 8, the second last here. 2 key chances, Tab says, and 270 to 260, rock solid the red. Fast Freddy, open $4. It's been a move against Regal Wolf as we head out to Lamb.
2: Yeah, I thought he'd be awfully hard to beat here tonight. $4 he went up. It looked to be a generous price for mine. Now under $2.60. You made him the best on the card. His form here has been very consistent of late. He won 3 starts ago. Strong win from the wide box coming from off speed, and he's chased home Campbell, Diva and Abraxas in recent outings. Gets an inside box now, so hopefully he won't lob too far from them. Now I think he'll be awfully hard to beat. He's $2.60, second favourite now, Regal Wolf, who ran a much better race here last time out when showing good early speed and boxing on really well for second in that race won by Campbell, Diva here last week. They ran quick time and Regal Wolf was gutsy from start to finish there. So 250 now the 3, 260 the 1, $8, 6, 850 the 4. Wouldn't be surprised to see Regal Wolf lead. Legends Told has got some speed in the 2 as well. And you just want to see Fast Freddy lob in the first 3 or 4 and he'll be very strong through the line. Race 8, final leg of the quaddy from Rockhampton tonight. 8, 8, 1 to be alive. Gus the Great, Dacey's Elvis, Dozen Donuts. In they go. Green light, race 8. Second last on the card, grade 3 and 4 from Rockhampton. They're ready. Racing. Regal Wolf began well from the 3, showing speed, untamed velocity. They'll share the lead and Fast Freddy through to a very close second now. Around the outside, how's Warren? Legends Told getting back Nuka. Hudson River Line, last serious start. Regal Wolf leading not for long. Up goes Fast Freddy along the inside to dash to the lead. 4 away, how's Warren? Fast Freddy in front. Regal Wolf tries to raise another effort. Fast Freddy holds on. 3/4 Regal Wolf. 3rd in was how's Warren. Then came untamed velocity in 4th. Behind those in the field, then Nuka, Legends Told, Hudson Riverline was always what back in the field, and Sirius Todd in around 23 and 60, a good gallop.
1: It'll be Fast Freddy at the $3, betting Regal Wolf and How's Warren will be third. 1, 3, and 5 from Rockhampton after race number 8. There is one to come on the card. Let's get to Ballarat in the meantime. Next to go, race 8 number here, and race number 8 at Richmond will be after that as well. Back to Hong Kong. We're 2 down. Happy Valley, race number 3 inside of 7. That's what's coming up at Ballarat. They're out on the track making their way to the start. They're over the 5:45 start and 190. Amron Toy is a last start winner. That was career win number 10. Got around the Meadows circuit there for the first time over the 600 metres. Back to Ballarat this evening. And it's the clear on top selection. 280 into 195. 320 for Nigel De Vere. And Starborn in the mix at around the $7 mark. Good little race. Rob Tester is at the track at Ballarat.
3: Righto, Tim. Thank you. About to move in. Race 8. 280 into 215 here, Amron Toy Riley runs the favourite. Did touch odds on. He's back to 210 now. Nigel Devere, 310 to 280, back to 290. Starborn's unwanted, 330 all the way out to $8. So he thinks 5 out to 650 into 550. 31 from 17, touch 41 Aston Reeves, 51 to 101. Now 61 Aston Joplin, 26 to 34 Poor Danny, did get into 21. 26 to 101, now 81 Belair Brindle, back to 101. Favourite though, Amron Toy ahead of Nigel Devere, so he thinks on the easing Starborn. Coming up, race 8, club races again here Saturday. 12 races Saturday, just before 5 o'clock local time, race 1. All in, green lights on, they're right to go, race 8, all in and set. Racing. Amron Toy's begun very fast from the outside. Is going to come across and be a joint leader with Aston Reeves. They've got clean out of Nigel Devere, Poor Danny, Belair Brindle, followed by So He Thinks Starborn and the tail end of Aston Joplin. Amron Toy's working on the outside of Aston Reeves but takes a lead now. Then Poor Danny and So He Thinks, followed by Nigel Devere, Starborn and Belair Brindle and Aston Joplin. But Amron Toy took the lead and took off turning. So He Thinks up the second, but it's all Amron Toy. Far too classy. Runs him into the ground to win brilliantly at the finish over So He Thinks and Poor Danny. Aston Reeves has run fourth and they finished well clear of the rest, headed by Starborn, Nigel Devere, Belair Brindle and Aston Joplin in a brilliant 30.57.
1: Yeah, it's slick from Amron Toy and pays out to 260, best you're looking at. Richmond will get there next.

0: Went into sack keeping last time out, and this looks a lot easier than that. The sack keeper's been racing so well. 240 about Boston Strong. Hello Nemo at 380 and $6 about Layla's Lily. In the quaddie, 4, 6 and 4, $60 chance. Opened up the quaddie big time in the previous race on the program, race 7. Number 4. So moving into line, odds have moved up, evens join them. Tess Simmons places super sequent in, and they're all in right to go. Race 8 for Steel Line Riverston to wrap up the quaddie, 4, 6 and 4. Good luck, they're ready. And away, fast away was Hello Nemo, showing speed. Boston Strong to sit behind it early, followed by Bobby Jr. third, then Double Two. A break to Super Second, followed the Ace, followed by True Request, and Layla's Lily got inconvenienced. Hello Nemo's the leader, Boston Strong's railing up now. Then Bobby Jr. and Double Two going up on the lead. Hello Nemo trying to get it behind it, Boston Strong, but it's all Hello Nemo, just kept on racing. Got home to beat Boston Strong, second and third up along the paint, Super Sequin. Then came Bobby Jr., then behind them was True Request, followed by Double Two, and Layla's Lily, the time is 22.8.
1: Hello Nemo wins, 2-3-4 Hyman, winner pays $6. A bit of pop there, New South Wales tote. Happy Valley, race number 3. Jackson Habit at 40-1, just about, can beat Beauty Show and the rest. That's from Tom Woods Late Mail. We're heading there now at Happy Valley.
2: Races 1, 4, 11 and 12, Nick.
3: Yeah, gone the 4. I think the favourite's probably the one.

0: on the strength of his maiden form lines down in the Western Cape. He deserves his airtime. We've given him that 4 rand 50, 1 rand 70. But this horse, Redoubt Express, who's just gone walkabout one way, which is out in the betting market, the son of Rafif, who is obviously a two-year-old taking on this older horse, Charlie Bucket. But he does get his, you know, 4 kgs. But Rachel Vinicka's 1.5 kgs could be gold on number 10. The form line of his first start has been frank, with Let It Roll coming out to win. He was drawn 10 out of 10 on the poly track, which is not ideal when making your debut. But the fact is, he was the fastest finisher that day, suggesting that he's looking for a bit more ground. But the key is that he's now on the turf, which is, I think, a surface is going to suit him much better. Yes, the stable of Dean Kanamea has had Blenheim Palace, and they've had Lennox that haven't run badly. They've run into the money. So they may be a bit down. That's the racing fans and punters. That number 5, Redoubt Express, is more of a place chance than a winning one. But from what I saw first up, I'll still make him the horse to beat, even though he's blown out in the betting market. We often use that as a guide, you know, when we have a look at the trade of money. And when they usually, you know, drift out like the way this horse has, and I think the word alarmingly can be used next to number 5, Redoubt Express, then one has to, you know, sit back and have concerns, especially if you took the 5-2 or the 3-1 earlier on. You thought that was generous price about him, and you now could get 8-1, as Warren mentioned. So that is a real worry about number 5, Redoubt Express. But 10, Charlie Bucket, is the money horse. 5, Redoubt Express, we know, deserves his airtime. This horse, number 11, Imperial Valor, he looks to be really coming along nicely. I like the way Garrett Finzale has brought him along. He does have a wide draw to overcome it. He's another horse just blown out in the betting market. And the horse I haven't touched on, which is the tote favorite, Denari, must have serious winning chance from draw number 1. Should be an exciting call. I know it's only a maiden, Sheldon, but I'm sure you're going to enjoy this.
1: Yes, indeed. Thanks very much, Dees. Looking forward to this contest as gate 10, Charlie Bucket, just needs to settle. Very restless. Denari, barrier 1. Straighten up the head. Now, number 6 can be pronounced 3 or 4 different ways. We're going Siminus. There's a few different versions of number 6. We're going to go with Siminus. Ticky Box is ready. Choctaw Ridge. Charlie Bucket settled. Imperial Valor. Royal Scepter. Redoubt Express. Siminus is the one we wait for in barrier 6. Keegan DeMello, as gates 3 and 4 go up and down. Opening leg of the pick 6. Flags up, and they sent on their journey. I can tell you Charlie Bucket was slow about 3 lengths when the starter said go, and just looking from the commentary box detached early on. On the right-hand side, Hadrian's Wall, one of the first to react into the turn and scooting across. Ticky Box, Yellow Sleeves and Cap, second. Siminus is racing in third. Dianari and Redoubt Express getting to know one another in that fourth position. The tempo seems genuine and decent up front with number 7, Hadrian's Wall, stretching them out. Royal Scepter easily 9 lengths off the leaders. As they sort out into racing order, Imperial Valor further back. Then there's 2 lengths away, Captain Josh. Hand of God further back. Charlie Bucket, 14 lengths off the leaders with Rachel Venica. Charlie Bucket's got a mountain to climb from there. Homeward Bound, opening leg of the pick 6, 4:50 to go. Hadrian's Wall set the fractions. Dianari now moves in for the elimination towards the outside. Siminus is trying to close in. Towards the inside, Charlie Bucket's making up a whole lot of ground. And this could be a big victory if Charlie Bucket gets up. Here's Charlie Bucket delivering one powerful thrust from just about last to first with a scintillating turn of foot, climbed the mountain and will win. Dianari second. Then in behind these runners, Imperial Valor, Hadrian's Wall, Charlie Bucket seemed to have an impossible task, but was equal to it today. Rachel Venica will be full of smiles. Was slow about 2-3 lengths when the starter said go. The money came for Charlie Bucket, and at the top of the lane had that mountain to climb, but within a few strides between the 4 and the 3, quickly eliminated most of the field and wins by just under 3 lengths. Dianari runs second, so well done to Greg and Gina Bortz. Vosfontein Stud Bred, R350,000 by. A maiden no more at the 12th attempt. Well done to Paddy Crayer, Rachel Venica. They made up the ground very quickly. The pace was hot, and Charlie Bucket, the One World, out of the London Newsmare, Secret Risk.
2: Didn't run up to that 4 days ago with the subsequent effort. It's going to go off short again, and there's nothing splitting the next picks down the page. Next sort of 3 or 4, topped by Manila Pluto. Let's get to the Meadows.
3: Here on the 24th of June, ran 30 and 12 on that particular occasion, was stepping out for the first time, was a very nice run, and then ran 6th from box 4 in the final behind a 0. But nicely drawn here, is expected to run well from the inside alley here in Jetty Jumper for Joshua Formosa. It's by Feral Frankie. This chaser just having the 2 runs so far, and looking to notch up another win. Both Manila Pluto, Jillaby Pixie have had their admirers, but the favourite will run odds on here, Jetty Jumper, which has been the case for a lot of races here tonight. We've had odds on favourites, and most of them have been successful. They're moving in. Jetty Jumper, favourite from box 1, moving in well for the Gorski Hardox truck bodies. Almost all secured away here. Race number 9 of 12. There is your green light. Favourite drawn the coveted rails here, Jetty Jumper. We're set to go. Racing, Jetty Jumper came out pretty well, is in search of the lead. Coin Flip is going to lead initially though. Coin Flip the leader, getting checked the first quarter was Jetty Jumper. Going up on the inside, Manila Pluto. Trying to rail through was Poor Nilbert. Then came Jillaby Pixie and well back were Poor Question and Yale Dean. Down the back straight, Coin Flip just the leader. Here comes Jetty Jumper, got checked on the first corner, but it's recovering now. Jetty Jumper hit the front, trying to go with it, Manila Pluto, but it's Jetty Jumper, a good win this. Jetty Jumper wins it, tied for the Miners. Poor Nilbert and Yale Dean made some good late ground. Then Manila Pluto, just off those was Jillaby Pixie, and then a fairway back Poor Question in the race. 30.
2: Jetty Jumper, it's going to get away with it, scoots away. Live watching, I thought 7 dove, maybe over 4 for the minor placings, 30 and 41 the run. It's officially a photo 2-3 behind Jetty Jumper. So Cannington's next while we await for that. They're over the 5:20 start, they're in the West. Race number 4 on the program. And a dominant favourite, $1.40, Boom Panther, draws the 7, trying to make it win 1 to get off the mark at start number 10. Gee, it's gone close to doing that, a stack. It's had the 8 minor placings in the last 4. He's ran second, and most of them by very small margins. So Boom Panther is tonight the night. We'll find out in a moment. 4:60, Liquid Desire, draws box number 1. It's the obvious danger to beat. Here's Ryan.
4: Heading up to the start, race 4, the All Talk Engineering City Class Maiden, number 1 Liquid Desire, is $4.40, 2 Super Pit, $9.50, the Slow Beginner Night Fright, $20, Jukebox Betty, $14. Number 7, Boom Panther, a runner-up at his last 4 on the trot. He's $1.50 and Go Get 'Em Dimple, $11. So Boom Panther, who's been running on very strongly in his races, 10 career starts, 8 minor placings. Last start came from 4th early to run 2nd behind Lucy's Dream, beaten a length. He's going to be flying home. Liquid Desire, a son of Superior Panama, debuted at Hobart before running 7th at Mandra. Had his first WA start back on June 9. He's been freshened up and he's drawn nicely for a top trainer in Adam Smithson. Jukebox Betty is a first starter for Enzo Credelli, who is shooting for a race-to-race-to-race treble. Getting set. Go Get 'Em Dimple unplaced at her two career starts. Showed some good dash last start before fading late. They're moving in. Liquid Desire, Night Fright, Boom Panther, Super Pit, Jukebox Betty, and Go Get 'Em Dimple. Favourite box seven for Jesse Erenshaw. Lure on its way. Race four. Racing. Away swiftly, Super Pit leads out from Jukebox Betty. Going up quickly, Boom Panther wide, and then came Liquid Desire as Boom Panther gets a hip and shoulder. Well back, Night Fright, and Go Get 'Em Dimple. Super Pit led by five down the back. Boom Panther in clean air is coming hard now. Then Liquid Desire, Night Fright, Jukebox Betty, and Go Get 'Em Dimple. Boom Panther moves up, hits the lead from Super Pit. Then Liquid Desire. Tonight's the night for Boom Panther. Boom Panther won it by five. Second, Super Pit. Third, Liquid Desire. Fourth, ahead of Jukebox Betty, Go Get 'Em Dimple, and the time 30:22.
2: Boom Panther, Super Pit, and Liquid Desire in that order. Pays $1.50. Boom Panther runs a 30:22 effort. Back out to Rockhampton, race number nine. Over the 400 metres, about 60 seconds away. Mr. Williams, it's the last tip from Liam Mullery there tonight. Fourth grade over the 400 metres. Hardest to beat's the obvious favourite, Far More Again, who's won two from its past three starts, four from seven overall. She is flying. And Tuscan Tiger, the $4 is next best. 1-8-5-4 in the small field of six to go around the late mail numbers. Bit against the favourite, the betting, 160 out to 225. Money for Mr. Williams. Open $9 into $5.50. It's the one Liam's tipping. Here he is, trackside.
5: So race number nine, just making their way down to the boxes now for the ninth. Thank you, Tim. Thanks for your company tonight. The last out of Rockhampton on the nine race program. Steve Scott's already got three winners. He's looking for a fourth here with Far More Again, who's the easing favourite. Kelly Surley with multiple winners as well, with Calamity Corner given a chance. Tuscan Tiger, good early speed, draws the five. Mr. Williams for Les Wisner, the inside, and She's No Lady. Don't forget, tomorrow morning around 11 o'clock, we'll preview big weekend of greyhound racing coming up on Chasing the Lure on Racing HQ with Dave Stanley. Gretchy will be along on Extra as well to have a chat about the feature racing coming up this Saturday, of course, with the Group 1 Queensland Cup and Brisbane Cup finals. Host of other co-features as well. Queensland Cup favourite currently Magpie Hector, but he's on the drift out to 390. And Winsome Jets now moved into favouritism in the Brisbane Cup at $3. Four they go. Race number nine on the card, 260. Far More Again's been very easy in betting. They've backed a few around it here. Green lights on, set for a start. The last out of Rockhampton, grade four, they're ready. Racing, Far More Again missed it. Speed from Tuscan Tiger is expected to lead. Far More Again charged around the outside. Got to second from Mr. Williams. Back to fourth, Jester Beach. She's No Lady, Calamity Corner. Well, Tuscan Tiger's leading, but usually gets a bit tired. Three clear on Far More Again. Mr. Williams working home okay from Jester Beach. In front, Tuscan Tiger under sufferance. Back to the inside, Far More Again. Tuscan Tiger kicks tonight. Tuscan Tiger too good. Mr. Williams out wide, got up for second. And third home, Far More Again, just in front of Jester Beach. That favourite got awfully tired. She's No Lady in Calamity Corner in around 23.90.
2: Okay, so it's going to be Tuscan Tiger beating Mr. Williams, and we'll pay $4 for doing that. 5-1. Fado for third, 23.09 the run. Moving out to Ballarat, where a tick over 60 seconds away from a jump. Markets figured out the chances for us here, or the dominant ones at least. Around 210 out of box number two, Zipping Avada. He's going to jump our favourite, pretty clear favourite as well, courtesy of nine wins from 23. It's been 270 down to 210. Outside of the favourite off the two, we're working with Quest for Style at 340. It's had some support as well, and $5 for Slick Tommy is in the mix out of box number six. To Ballarat we go, race 9 of 10 with Rob Tester.
6: them Sketchy Demos next best. Good, Tim. Thanks once again. They're at the start here. Race 9 at Ballarat. Here's the Ballarat Function Centre. They're about to move in over 390. At the boxes now, Zipping Arvada runs the favourite. 270, got into $2. Back now to 215. Good, Riley. Thank you. At the start here for race 9, the Ballarat Function Centre. Zipping Arvada, 270, got the $2 back to 210, runs the favourite. Number 2. 340, Quest for Style. Slick Tommy beat Zipping Arvada last time they clashed. That was here a week ago. Slick Tommy's 5 into 460. 13, Sketchy Demos. It's 330 to $13. Sketchy Demos, number 1. $10, Bush Mayhem. 41, Poor Xanthi. 15 out to 16, Man of Courage. Getting set. Ballarat Race 9. 240, Zipping Arvada. $3, Quest for Style. 480, Slick Tommy. All in. Lights on, they're right to go. Racing. And winning the start is Bush Mayhem. Goes out to lead initially. Coming from the outside, Man of Courage. And going up now, Slick Tommy near the rail. 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Zipping Arvada a mile back. And last, Sketchy Demos. On the turn, Bush Mayhem, the front runner. Slick Tommy getting up on the rail and wider out as Man of Courage. It's Bush Mayhem, the leader. Man of Courage and late splicing through in the centre, Slick Tommy. But I think Bush Mayhem has just won from Slick Tommy, who's made it interesting on the post ahead of Man of Courage and Paul Xanthi. Followed by Quest for Style, Sketchy Demos and Zipping Arvada, run their 22.18. 20.
2: 3 will win, 6 will run second, 8 will be third, 22.18 the run. Spring gets the cash there at Ballarat. Rightio, let's move on to Richmond for race number 9. Yeah, there's the pay. Thought it was good. Out to $18 for the Bush Mayhem. 3-6, Slick Tommy ran well for second. A Man of Courage third. Richmond race number 9, 230 out of box number 2 for Gullwing. It was good second behind Noir there, beaten 3.5 5 days ago. And Spring Rhoda off a second behind Shat Keeping is the other obvious danger. Midnight Arrow at 550s. The only other anywhere near single figures. Clearly best support though for Gullwing out of box number 2, who went up sort of mid-high $3, bet all the way down to 230, which is just about as low as it's traded. Spring Rotor at the 175 out to 190 and now 250. It's just been a little soft as a result of that. The other one, where did I say? Box number 1, Midnight Arrow's been solid at 5, just ticks to 550, not much doing outside of the obvious. We've got time to have a look at Russell's tips. Spring Rotor on top to beat Gullwing, 3-2-4-1. Late mail, Classic Tears, the best roughie if you want to play one. $23 now. Here's Richmond.
7: So runners are heading out to the 400 start for Finesse at Sires on Ice, located right here at the Richmond Racecourse. 2:30 about Gullwing, and as they did in 2025, there'll be a big winter fest here coming up in late July, early August, over Friday, Saturday and Sunday. It attracted a massive crowd here last time out with 25 food stalls and rides for the kiddies and all sorts of activities. So that's coming up late July here at the Richmond Race Club. It coincides with a Friday night meeting, and I'd suggest a Sunday meeting as well. 2:20 about Gullwing, the favourite here. Place 1 of 3 for Dion Toll. That was last start here. Second over the 400. 23.01 the best. Spring Road has gone 22.75. Similar at start, but certainly a lot stronger greyhound at this stage in their career. Spring Road has won 2 from 11 with 5 minors. Classic Tears has won 3 from 12 with 2 minors. Kingo with the other 3 greyhounds drawn underneath. Might be just a trap wide on that bend start here, Classic Tears, but you're getting about $21, which is certainly over the odds for mine. But favourites out of box number 2, Gullwing equally now with Spring Rotor there. 6-4 the odd, 2.5 back here on Friday night as well, preceded by the Thursday straight program, and back here Friday night for 11 races, the first at 7:07. So Holly King is about to arrive at the boxes, handling tonight for Lucas Apati with Midnight Arrow, who's in the market at 5.50. Last start 6th here over the 400. Didn't have a lot of luck there from a wide box. Comes into a much better alley here tonight, where it's had 4 starts for 1 win and 1 minor. So about to move in. down to race number 9 of 12 tonight. So no narrow favourite now, Spring Rotor, heads off Gullwing. And at Midnight Arrow on the third line, double figures for the rest, and well and truly so. $15, about number 7, River Make Mess for Mark Daly, heads the others. So moving over behind the boxes, Tess Simmons goes to the back of the boxes with Missile Boy. She'll be on the second line. Midnight Arrow's about to place in with Spring Rotor, Star Pedro on Riverback Miss. And the second quartet, Gullwing, Classic Tears, Missile Boy and Blurry. He's 100-1 to win tonight from box number 8 for Andrew Bell. So first line, about to be secured. In fact, I think Missile Boy's secured runner it is. It goes up first. And now the odds move up. And then the trio of evens will move in, since Missile Boy was the first to be placed away. And they're almost set. Bear Our Starter about to head over to his rostrum and place that green light on. Just one proving rather recalcitrant. Classic Tears wanted to prop outside of the boxes, but he's back and secure it now. And the green light is on. And they're set to go. Race number 9, Furness at Sires on Ice. They're set. And racing, fast away, Gullwing, Spring Rotor came out hard as well. Missile Boy's a bit deep, followed by Star Pedro. Midnight Arrow making ground the fence, a break to Blurry Riverback missing Classic Tears. Gullwing about to be joined by Spring Rotor. Midnight Arrow with a drop on those, then Star Pedro getting to the front of Spring Rotor and kicking back on the inside. Gullwing, Spring Rotor the outside, Gullwing, Spring Rotor goes by far the better. And Spring Rotor got home to beat Gullwing and Midnight Arrow, fourth into Star Pedro. Then Missile Boy, followed by Blurry, Classic Tears. And one more, Riverback Mess.
2: Time. Spring Rotor wins. $3 will be the pay late. Across the totes, New South Wales. Gullwing second, so the two big hopes, round 1-2, Midnight Arrow was third. We're jump time here at Kawasaki for race number 12.
8: So we'll see what happens. Starter has raised a red flag indicating this race number 12 can truly begin to get underway. Weather is fine. Track is in good condition. ...1,500 meters here with 14 runners in the field.

Heading into the gates now, number 14, Locomotion. Race number 12, 1,500 meters, 14 runners in the field. We've got the all clear. And they're off. Even start down the line. Is rushing to move forward. Bellione. Bellione at the top right now. On the outside, holding back is Bella Vittoria, back up the pack right now. Kukuri-san. As we head into that first turn, but Bellione in the lead, followed by on the outside. Very happy. Back of the pack. Kukuri-san. Heading around that second turn, it's backstretch time, and it's Bellione in the top spot, followed by Adi Happy in second. Then comes Vitalis on the outside. Garnier moves forward now, back behind Bella Vittoria, followed by Narino Bogart on the inside, Glassala Vanillo on the outside, Locomotion. Large gap until we find Mjuk Forte inside, outside, Moran Lupinus, farther outside, Yu Yu Suplement, being trailed by Earthchan. And Tavanastan, back of the pack, Kokurisan, as we head around that third turn, leading at the top. Bellione, Bellione, Adi Happy, Vitalis, Bella Vittoria, and Garnier. As we head into that final turn, Locomotion making some moves. And now we're racing, heading for home. Bellione on the outside now making that, and Bella Vittoria. Bellione, Bella Vittoria. Bellione on the inside, Bella Vittoria to the outside, sandwiched in between. Vitalis coming on strong now. Modern Lupinus as well on the outside. Bella Vittoria pushes forward, and Bella Vittoria in for the victory over Vitalis. Bella Vittoria. Took a while to get that one sorted out, but Bella Vittoria pushes forward to get that victory here tonight in the final race of the day. Take a look at the replay around that final turn. Bellione on the inside had the lead on.

0: happy for Jazzy Hope for Last Start Win. It's a firming, sure price favourite. 180 into $1.60. They bet $2. So Jazzy's really well fancied. And on the hunt for career win, number 13. Been here 7 times around the Meadows for 2 wins. The overall score 12 from 58. Heading out towards the jump. Meadows we go.
1: 9.50, but betting wise, it's pretty much one way traffic for Jazzy Hope here for the 10th race on the card. They're arriving at the boxes. This is the Sportsbet Heat 2 for the 275 plus ranking class series. And Greyhounds at the start, the 5 runners for the upcoming race here at the Meadows tonight. Been a terrific night's racing, and certainly the highlight, race 6 with Organised Crime, stopping the clock at 29.42 at only its 9th race start. And previously to tonight, won the Horsham Cup in great style, only having its 8th race start. And what a spectacular youngster Organised Crime is. So on a Wednesday night program, for a greyhound to run that is sensational at any time, but it certainly sparked the night up a lot, and no doubt we'll have many admirers going through the next few months through the all the big races, which we are in winter, and but they will come around very quickly. All the group racing in town at the back end of the year. So Jazzy Hope for Julianne Hopper is the clear favourite here for the 10th race on the card. And we're just running a fraction behind here. But Jazzy Hope is still very solid at 175. 175 the favourite here by Aston Cometto for the 10th of 12 races. Okay, they're moving in now. Heat 2 for the Sportsbet series. Only the 5 runners. Jazzy Hope, Dungella Ghost are the best backed here. Last of the Greyhounds are loaded up. 10th of 12 races on the card here at the Meadows tonight. There is your green light.

0: Race number 10. They're about to go. Racing. Jazzy Hope got away pretty well. Dungella Ghost shows good pace. Dungella Ghost the early leader. No More Extras holding the inside as second. Going up to third, the favourite Jazzy Hope, about three off the leader. Three lengths then to Belfast Spot, and last of all, Opal Whisper. Down the back straight, Dungella Ghost the pilot. By about two lengths, No More Extras. Similar margin, Jazzy Hope. Then came Belfast Spot coming around the corner. Dungella Ghost is still travelling pretty well around the corner. And Dungella Ghost is far too good. Wins at 3.5. Belfast Spot got up for second. And then No More Extras, Jazzy Hope. And at the tail of the field, Opal Whisper. And the runners around 30 and 33. 30-33 here after the running of race number 10 on the program. And Dungella Ghost for Beltab has got up in a very fine victory here by Bernardo from Holly's Entity. And that is win number 8 from 41.
1: 20. West on Pash is $2.05. Kenya Redline, $2. Lucy's Dream, 15. Stratton Drive, 16. $61 for White Keys, $61 for Offshore, $34 for Soul Surfer, and number 10, Rupee Special, $31. So numbers 1 and 2 dominate betting. West on Pash for Chris House, 2 starts, 2 wins. She's led throughout on each occasion. Kenya Redline, not a great beginner, but has a big engine for Steve Withers. He's only won 2 of 11, but his numerical form is very good. 1 win, 5 minors from his last 6 starts. At the boxes, first leg of the quaddie, over 6,500 invested already, and we now have equal favourites, 1 and 2, both at $2.05, and they're about to go forward for the 5th of 12 tonight here at Cannington. Tomorrow night, the 1st of 11 at Mandurah set down for 5.11. Friday, the 1st of 11 at 6.45. And here at Cannington on Saturday, the 1st of 9 at 7.01. Getting set, race 5. Tyres and More Mandurah sponsoring this City Class Novice over 5.20. And they are moving in. West on Pash, Lucy's Dream. Box 5 is White Keys, Rupee Special in 7, Kenya Redline, Stratton Drive Offshore, and Soul Surfer. All boxed, lures in motion. Racing. West on Pash began pretty poorly, and even slowly away was Kenya Redline. Stratton drives the leader. Around the outside, Soul Surfer, Lucy's Dream. West on Pash, Kenya Redline now getting through into third spot. Well back is Offshore, and then came White Keys and Rupee Special. Stratton drive by two, leaving the back straight. West on Pash, Kenya Redline's coming with giant strides. A gap to Lucy's Dream. Here's Kenya Redline hooking around the outside and letting loose. Kenya Redline takes the lead. Kenya Redline beat Stratton Drive, West on Pash, fourth Lucy's Dream, and then Offshore, Soul Surfer, White Keys, Rupee Special, and the time 30 and 35. Kenya Redline, number 2, a son of Tommy Shelby out of Modern Talking, owned by Nick Lally, trained by Steve Withers. That's his third win at start 12, defeating 4 Stratton Drive, who gave a cheeky sight for Joe Daly.

favourite. Revitalised number favourite rather Aston Warrior number four, 480 into $3 ahead of Revitalised number one. It's 240 to 390, shooting for a fourth straight win, Revitalise. Highway Hooligan, six into four now, 370, five Tricky Disco. Eight Lakeview Mitch, 17 Rolling Express, 34 Harlow's Boy, 41 for Bel Air Blue. Now 51 Bel Air Blue. They're moving in. Club races again on Saturday, twilight, 5 o'clock or thereabouts, race one of 12. They're coming up. Favourites, three joint favourites, Revitalise, Aston Warrior and Highway Hooligan, who's been well back. They're all in, right to go. Racing and winning the start, Rolling Express. Revitalise went up hard near the inside rail to hold them all out around the first corner. Highway Hooligan goes to second, then Rolling Express, Lakeview Mitch, Aston Warrior, Harlow's Boy, Bel Air Blue and Tricky Disco. Revitalise and Highway Hooligan turn together on the rail, Rolling Express, but Highway Hooligan took the lead and shot clear and goes on to beat Revitalise. Third, Lakeview Mitch, then Rolling Express, followed by Bel Air Blue back near the rail. Aston Warrior ahead of it, Tricky Disco, and back near the rail, Harlow's Boy. Run there 22:37.

0: told on him. It looks like he's race ready now, number six, Peeping Tom, just on the way down to the start. And then Future Prospect, we have to give a mention to, because the form line of his life, if you want to pick out a form line, racing fans, you're standing in a queue, you're wondering what to do, go with Future Prospect. From his form line behind his last start, behind Go Go Baby, A Last Ovation has won, Skipper O'Malley has won. That's a good form line.
1: That is a good form line. Two winners indeed. Future Prospect, I'm just a bit concerned. She wanted to really reef along, did Future Prospect. So let's see how Craig Zaki's going to handle this. But they're loading. Let's race.
2: Gallop TV maiden plate over 2,000 metres. Okrabi's a Zen. Captive Prince, we'll keep an eye on Gape 5. See if Captive Prince settles in the running. The filly Future Prospect's ready with Craig Zaki. Chroma Christie, AMC Voter, Fire Force, 2,000 metres, and they sent on their journey. Fire Force, a little bit slow to go with Okrabi's, and Apache AG's on the outside of the group. Action Thriller into the turn. First to react, Bourbon's Beast has moved up second. Future Prospect hard held in third as they swing on to the back stretch. And Fire Force is a long way last, has tailed off. So in front, Action Thriller and Tristan Godden. Just slowing things up. Now Future Prospect and Bourbon's Beast. They want to move alongside, and they're also on double holds. Apache AG's making ground around them. Peeping Tom hasn't settled. Captive Prince is relatively settled today, although the speed's not on. Towards the inside, Lacrima Christi. Then we have AMC Voter, the orange cap along the inside. Okrabi's. And then there's many lengths away to Fire Force, who can't go with them, a further six lengths behind. Making play in front is Action Thriller, the two-year-old, by two past the 1,000 disc. Future Prospect second. Bourbon's Beast is racing in third. Lacrima Christie's at the paint. That's the other filly. Apache AG's around them. Then we find AMC Voter. Captive Prince is seven lengths off. A move from Okrabi's around them. Just gets a length closer. A length and a half. Peeping Tom saving ground to the inside rail under Rachel Venneker. Blue sleeves and cap. Eight lengths to hunt down. Homeward bound, 500 metres out. And this is where Action Thriller's got to find more. Future Prospect now looks to apply pressure on the right-hand side. Peeping Tom goes towards the inside. Lacrima Christie's trying to build to the bit as they come to the 300. And Future Prospect puts in a run. Peeping Tom all of a sudden is making good headway along the inside. Peeping Tom's now running on at Future Prospect. And here's where Peeping Tom takes command of the ship. Fire Forces come from no man's land, but Peeping Tom and Rachel Venneker back to back. Big run from Fire Force from that position. Future Prospect third. Lacrima Christie ran fourth.

reasonable chases. So greyhounds at the back of the boxes. Runners are about to move in for race number 10 here. 240 for Winsome Shark, the favourite for Todd Barnes. Todd seeks a winning double, so too does Mini Finn with Zipping at Lambert drawn the outside. So Courtney Barnes about to place Winsome Shark into line. Spring Orchid, Barry Bullpit and Rippy Joe. The odds have moved up. Evens now about to join them. Celestial Moon for Raymond Thomas. Flying Seapole, Ninja Storm for Joy Morton and Zipping Lambert on the outside. All in. Green light is on. Set to go. Race 10 of 12. Lure up to the boxes. And racing out fast, Spring Orchid showing speed, Ninja Storm and Rippy Joe goes with it, and now Winsome Shark at a glorious run through and takes up the running. Zipping Lambert runs to third, and Celestial Moon followed by Ninja Storm, Spring Orchid, then came Barry Bullpit, Flying Seapole, Winsome Shark off and gone, six lengths clear, Rippy Joe, Zipping Lambert runs on, but it's all Winsome Shark stretching out hard and wins easily. Second, Zipping Lambert, third and Celestial Moon followed by Rippy Joe, and then came Spring Orchid, Ninja Storm, Barry Bullpit, Flying Seapole, and the time 22.8. Number one, Winsome Shark, after a scrimmage early on, has managed to use the inside to a nicety. And Todd Barnes, who's had a stellar last few weeks, brings up a winning double here tonight. Pays 230 at 150. Zipping Lambert will be a bit of a longer. Got to the line hard. And third goes to Celestial Moon, just grabbing Rupee Joe. Interim result 1, 8, 2, and 7. Winning margin 5.

the 11th of 12 races here tonight. Certainly the highlight of the program was the win of Organized Crime, who went round in a blistering 29.42. 29.42 for that greyhound here tonight. The record is 29.35 for Traumatize. So that gives you an indication of how brilliant that win was here tonight of Organized Chaos. Promote Tilly is the favourite here from box number two. We're almost basically 525 metres is the journey. There is the green light. Set to go. They're ready. Racing. Promote Tilly got out pretty well, is going up toward the lead and will lead clearly now. Showed a good turn of foot early, Promote Tilly, and gets away by five lengths. Zipping Morty up to second. Third on the outside was Rattler. Then came Out the Window. The outside of it was Sit and Steer. And then came Poor Phantom. But down the back, it's Promote Tilly. Well out in front, about 10 lengths clear. Rattler in second. Then for the back, Zipping Morty. But around the home corner, Promote Tilly, the odds-on favourite, is about three in front. It's getting

A little tired near the line, but it'll grip on. Promote Tilly wins it from Rattler. Then for the back came Out the Window from Zipping Morty. Then Poor Phantom, Sit and Steer. And the time is around 30 and 21. Well, had a very, very big lead at the halfway.

Over 275. Double Grip, $5. Aussie Sigma, $8.50. 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Pop Diva, $1.55. 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Doreen Keeping, $34. And 8 Zara's Secret is $11. At the start, Pop Diva, $1.50. She's led throughout to win her last couple in this grade in 1586, 1589. And she'll start a warm odds-on favourite here. Leg 2 of the quaddie. First leg won by number 2, Kenya Redline. And they're about to link in. Aussie Sigma for Barry McPherson out of box 2 has won 5 of 15 over this distance and recently won a 300-metre free-for-all at Mandurah, running 17.08. Linking in for the free-for-all, Double Grip, Liberty Star, Pop Diva, Doreen Keeping, Aussie Sigma, Monkey Magic, Common Chaos, and from box 8, Zara's Secret. The dragsters are set to drag over 275. Here's the double lure, favourite in yellow. Racing. Pop Diva, Doreen keeping away well, but Monkey Magic is forcing a passage on the rail. Common Chaos went forward. Then Zara's Secret, Double Grip, Liberty Star, Aussie Sigma, leader Pop Diva from Monkey Magic. 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The time is 15.84. Pop Diva, number 5. A daughter of Fernando Bale out of My Name's Stacy, owned by Ian Garland, trained by Cody Charles. She's now won 3 out of 3 over 275 metres. Second is 4, Monkey Magic, Ben McLean. Third, 7, Doreen Keeping, Mick McLennan. 5, 4, 7, 8, 15.84.

for Greg Board. By Fernando Bale, winner of 3 from 17 with 5 minors. Best is an 18 and 66. So they're about to link in. For Greyhound Products Direct, Spring Signals drawn on the inside. Silver Tree Scar in 3, Always Brave in 5, and Tommy's Dawn in box 7. And the second line, Teresa's Angel Kite, Chrissy's Wish, and Barstool Dollars. Chrissy's Wish has been going great guns. Has won 3 from 11 here, 3 of her last 4, and handled tonight by Chrissy Simonetta. So moving in, Greg Board places Spring Signal forward. Tasman Villa Power with Barstool Dollars, the widest runner in box number 8. And Bear's about to place the light on. Does so now. For Greyhound Products Direct, the penultimate, race 11, Light and Lure. They're ready. And racing, jumping and running, Silver Tree Scar out fast, was Always Brave to lead them early, and Barstool Dollars not far away gets to second. Teresa's Angel, Silver Tree Scar, followed by Chrissy's Wish. Then came Kite, Tommy's Dawn, Spring Signal, Always Brave the leader, Barstool Dollars is 2 lengths away, and Always Brave for Ed and Matthias going great guns, and won it by 3.5. Second to Barstool Dollars, Teresa's Angel got third, followed by Chrissy's Wish. Then came Spring Signal, a long way back then to Kite, back towards the tail of the field. A couple more here, Silver Tree Scar getting in the bother with Teresa's Angel, and the time 18-1. Number 5, the victor Always Brave, makes it back-to-back wins. Trained by Andrew Matthias, $13.90 to win, $3.80 the place. It's Barstool Dollars and Teresa's Angel. Double called her. She finished, Kite was one of the greyhounds, finished back towards the tail there. Winning margin 2¾ by 1/2. First split was good, 209, 757. Home in

and runners approaching the boxes here for the final time. Hopefully it's been a winning night for you, and well done to owners and trainers that have had success here tonight at the Meadows. Devington is your last favourite for David Gill. My Shimmer Shine from Tingle, lightly raced, basically 19 starts, 7 wins, had one go here yet to run a place, ran 5th, but was up there and got checked initially, so they're expecting a good run tonight from Devington in the strong

David Gill Kennel. It's the favourite at 190. Bit of money round for Let's Cause Chaos. For Kylie Musket off the inside alley. 650 for Remus Lupin. For Ian Cockrell and Lisa and all the family. And Cackling Susie at $9. So they're moving in. Last favourite from box two here for the Gorski Tippers Melbourne. Moving in well. Lucky last on the card. Not too far off a start here. There is the green light and we're set to go. Ready for a start. Racing, Devington the favourite, a fraction slow to go, is trying to muster through now and showed very good acceleration. Very good turn of foot, Devington gets away by about three or four lengths. Up around the outside was Real Infrared and booting up was Remus Lupin. Then came Geraldton Crew. Well back there was Cackling Susie and last of all was Let's Cause Chaos. But the last favourite, Devington, about 8 or 10 in front of Remus Lupin and then for the back, Real Infrared. But it's been a magical favourites night. And Devington wins it by three lengths. Second Real Infrared. Third's a photo. Remus Lupin might have staggered in. Close up was Cackling Susie. And Geraldton Crew is right up there as well for those minor placings and Let's Cause Chaos. And it's 30.59 on the last race. Well, it's been a favourites night. Basically, I think 10 out of 12 favourites have won. Number two, Devington. Wasn't the best to begin, but there was a bit of room there and showed tremendous acceleration by Shimmershine from Tingle for David Gill and Tina Woman. Number two, Devington is the winner. Eight gets second, Real Infrared. Four, Remus Lupin does grip on for third. There was a wall of them chasing that greyhound.

0: won three on the trot at North, at Mandra, I should say. And kept safe at 265. West on Cole, the favourite, though, at 225. Unleash the Lion, 650. And I've just spotted that Unleash Me, number three, is in fact a full sister to Unleash the Lion for the same connections. And she is showing $16. In fact, I think I read the wrong form earlier. She was the recent winner at sale over 435. Unleash the Lion's been unplaced at his last six. They're all in. Race seven. Favourite wears red. Second favourite wears green. And they're set to jump. Racing. Neera Carney began well. Is exploding across to lead. Unleash the Lion. West on Cole. Hunter. Yonder up pockets wide. And then Blame Her. Fanning deep. Unleash Me. Last is Quicklands. Neera Carney led by a couple. Yonder up pockets. West on Cole. The inside. Five away. Blame Her. Quicklands and Hunter. Neera Carney. A length. Yonder up pockets. A length and a half. West on Cole. Blame Her runs on. Yonder up pockets and Neera Carney. They're stride for stride. Neera Carney kicks. Neera Carney has won from Yonder Up Pockets, Blame Her, West on Cole. Close up fifth was Quicklands, then Hunter, Unleash the Lion, Unleash Me, 30 and 33. Number six, Neera Carney. Andrew McLaren, Simon Lee, a daughter of Feral Frankie out of Hotshot Heather, defeats Yonder Up Pockets, who wobbled wide at the top of the straight. That's cost her. She's run second for Chris House. Third number two, Blame Her, running on clean. Numbers 6, 8, 2 and 1, and 30 and 33 the also time. Also
1: kept grabbing my attention in the parade ring, number 3, Serpentine Fire. You got a minute to go. Salani Garste, Master de Rouvre, numbers 8 and 2, horse number 3, Serpentine Fire. Those look to be the principles here. If I had to pick one more, although this horse is drifting out in the betting, number 7, Usuano, from the stable of Dean Canemeyer. I think wherever positioned by Gavin Narina, he's sure to be doing his best work at the finish. And of his four career wins, two have been at this course. So he does save some of his better runs for Hollywood Bet Scottsville. Horse number 7, Usuano. R9.10 for a win, R2.60 for a place. But I think it's now a match on the fixed odds market with what's happening on the tote. Number 2 is the outright pick on the tote at R2.80 and R1.80 for a place as number 8 drifts out to R4.10. Call Sheldon Peters.
2: Thanks very much, Dees. Serpentine Fire has moved in. Tote for the Win B Stakes, R170,000 up for grabs over 2,000 metres. Hodgepodge is up. Master de Rivre, Keegan de Mello, Uzwana and Gavin Arena, Salani Garshle, Sean Veal, Purple Cap, Yellow Star, Q Wing, French Trip, African Dusk, Saxon Dynasty, just out of view at the 2000, and they sent on their journey, appeared Saxon Dynasty a step slow to go, and towards the back end of the field, the first call, Uzwana. Salani Garshle and Sean Veal pinged the machine, ears pricked, alert and paying attention by 2.5. Master de Rouvre restrained in second, 2 lengths to Hodgepodge as they sweep onto the back straight. And there's a lovely shot past the 1600 of Salani Garshle, stretching freely by 2. Master de Rouvre is lonely in second, Hodgepodge. French Trips on the outside, Red and Black Silk. Serpentine Fire towards the inside with Hodgepodge. Further back is African Dusk, White Sleeves and Cap. Q Wings in the open, Gold Sleeves and Cap to the right hand side. Then we drop back to Saxon Dynasty and Q Wing watches all unfold from the end of the line. If you had to cast a rod first to last, about 8 lengths. Now Salani Garshle rounding the turn there, hastens up slightly by 2.5, going down to the 900-meter marker. Master Ray's racing in second. Hodgepodge poked the head up into third. French Trip is in fourth. A length and a half Serpentine Fire. And just had to be steadied for a stride or two there past the 800-meter marker. Joined by African Dusk, who's going around them. 2 lengths away, Saxon Dynasty waiting to the inside. 5.5 lengths off the leader, Zuano. And Q-Wing's going to whip them at the back of the field.

0: Coming for home with 500 metres to go, Salani Gashler been there throughout, yet to see a rival. Serpentine Fire to the right-hand side, Master of Rays between runners. French Trip trying to make inward road, Saxon Dynasty to the inside, Uzwana. Coming inside the 250, Salani Gashler is now under fire. Master of Rays, Serpentine Fire is running a race, Uzwana is getting into it. Master of Ray came striding into the lead, and it's Master of Ray, Uzwana is coming late on the outside for second. Master of Ray, Uzwano, Serpentine Fire, maybe in a photo with Salani Gashler, but wait on the judges. This individual, Master of Ray, has just felt the winning groove once again. Hat-trick landed and keeps winning. Victory number 5 by about a half a length to 3/4 of a length. For the Josephs, Rices, Consolves, To Biglio's, Beaumont Stud, Mark Dixon, Keegan DeMello, Uzwano second, Serpentine Fire gets up third, a free striding Salani Gashler back in fourth, Saxon Dynasty. Salani Gashler was out in front up until the 200, and then the cerise and white silks of Master de Rivray comes powering into the lead. Uzwano's late onto the scene. Serpentine Fire had his crack and coming down to the line. Number 2, Master de Rivray, bred by the Beaumont Stud. That'll take his earnings closer to 500,000. In fact, goes past 500,000 with the first stake being 100,000 there. So well done to all concerned.
1: Wonderful letter, Rima's Marble for Ed Foyle, who's taking the greyhound with his famous hat set behind the boxes. And Danielle Swain, the first to arrive at the start here. So runners at the boxes, the hot rods will go around here over the 320 metres. 174 Dyer, the favourite. Made up some good ground last start. Order of 5 from 33 with 12 miners here. Does like to use a little bit of track to that first corner. Exemplary is drawn outside of it. Racing well. 6 starts for 2 wins and 2 miners. Racing well without luck recently, Exemplary. So about to move forward. Dyer's the inside runner. Miss Goldie resumes from a break of 4 months for Andrew and Rudolph Drapierski in 3 the white. Out to $12 now. True Promises is drawn in the 7 here and moves in. Exemplary moves up with Rima's Marble, Go-Go Spirit and Cheeky Sloy placed in by Brad Richardson. And they'll be set to go here in at the last. Down the straight tomorrow afternoon, 12 races. First at 12:20. Friday night, Circle Racing, 11 races. And Sunday, there are 10. As they're just about set. So Nathan, our starter, places the green light on. Lua rolls, sit for the last. Good luck, race 12. They're ready. Dyer's the favourite. And they're off. Dyer begin okay, but Miss Goldie begin out fast. She resumes tonight. She leads from Dyer. Then Cheeky Sloy running on his Go-Go Spirit, followed by True Promises wide. A long way back to Exemplary and Rima's Marble. Miss Goldie's the leader on the home corner. Go-Go Spirit's out after it now. Hit the front and burst away. And Go-Go Spirit for Johnny Callaghan got home to beat Dyer and True Promises, followed by Cheeky Sloy. And then Miss Goldie got a stitch late. Then behind them, Exemplary and Rima's Marble never in the hunt tonight. The time is 18:04. Number 6, Go-Go Spirit wins the last. Now 10 starts at the short course for 3 wins, 5 minors, and it's clocked 18:48 in winning tonight. Beats 1 Dyer, ever so consistent, 7 True Promises, 3rd, and 8 4th Cheeky Sloy. Interims are 6, 1, 7, and 8. Winning margin 2 and 3 quarters by 1.
0: And securing that first prize of 100,938 Rand will surpass the half a million Rand stakes.
2: Lots of money for the 4 as well. Kirby, second favourite, 5.1. Wanting to go forward with the red and grey jacket. And is the new favourite here in France, Kirby. Go off the 4.2, clear market leader. Last to go in will be Sedition. All set. They're off in racing. El Tigre walked out of the stalls and is coming to a stop very quickly. El Tigre at the 9.

not with the rest of the field. So 11 chances remain for this leading division of a Class 4 handicap over a mile three and above. And it is Mayiski, very keen at the head of affairs, yet to settle. Roman Dubourg in the grey and yellow silks, leading here by a couple of lengths to Lady Wanda in second place. They've opened up a cushion of four back to Lancer Dulert, who races on the inside of Kirby, who ended up going off favourite here in France. Following these is Sedition, as they're very well spaced out. Blue silk centre field for Violin is followed five back by Atamak in the maroon colours. And then the top weight, Temple Gate, in orange and green, racing three parts of a length ahead of Masco in the white with the dark hoop. Further back to find Extra Leeway and Tamiri, who is the back marker as they race halfway down the back straight. Not with them, El Tigre. So it's Mayiski who is cutting out his own running here and has opened up an advantage of 5 to 6 lengths over Lady Wanderer in the noseband in second place, Kirby third, followed by Lancer Dulert and Sedition. Violin unhurried and a double-seeking Guillaume Gerchgay, three parts of a length ahead of Temple Gate, who is now shaken along. Atamak closing, followed by Masco and Tamiri. That marker is Extra Leeway. It's last of the

attacking on the outside of the new leader, running on Sidish. Eight of those in the first five as they reach the final 200 metres. Kirby with challengers on either side. Far side is Templegate, near side is Sedition. They have it between them as they head up to the line. Templegate will make it a double for Delphine Santiago. Sedition in second, Kirby third, Atamac fourth. Templegate under top weight prevails by a diminishing half length. Sedition took the silver, Kirby third, Atamac fourth, and a distant Mesko in fifth place. 1, 11 and 4, 12 and 10.

to the start. Let's have a look at the quaddy returns. 2.5. It's quite skinny. Number one, the dividend, $54. Number two is 76. Three is 343. Four, returning 938. Five is 324. Number six, $53. Seven is 89. And number eight, 53. At the boxes, Potent Crew for Glenn Curry, 280. 480 for number six, Ned. $5 for numbers two and eight. $5.50 for number seven. They're going behind the boxes. Race eight, Sign Up WA Country, 4.5. Potent Crew to run favourite for Glenn Curry, a daughter of Tommy Shelby out of Potent, and she's won 2 of 6 over this journey. They're about to go forward. Ned having start 82. Elite Emu, a bit risky at box rise, but does have a lot of early muster. If she begins with them, she's every chance to muster to the lead and get the job done. But I went with Potent Crew. It's just such a big advantage, box one. And this is the shortest distance in Australasian Greyhound racing, 275. Here we go, race eight. Racing, Potent Crew flew out to lead. Cheers, Jack's Corey keeping. Elite Emu joining in. The inside, Caribbean Cool. Then Ned, Wild Mood, Crenshaw King. Potent Crew led a length. Cheers, Jack's. Then Caribbean Cool. Potent Crew clear. Potent Crew beat Cheers, Jack's. Third is Caribbean Cool. Fourth, Corey keeping. So it's the old 1, 2, 3, 4. Then Ned, Crenshaw King, Wild Mood, Elite Emu, 16.06. Number one. Potent Crew, Glenn Curry, James Myers, a daughter of Tommy Shelby out of Potent. She's now won 7 of 33. Second is 2, Cheers Jacks, Max Julian. Third, 3, Caribbean Cool, Des Irwin. 1, 2, 3, 4, the numbers, 1.25 by 3.5. The ninth event at 9:12, reserves out, my numbers 1, 2, 7, 5.

Indies Angel, Groundsman, and then Coconut Bay. Groundsman and Tom Kylie Marshall. Groundsman's in, this is Coconut Bay. Sheepskin Noseband of Filey Beach. Saison d'Or, Without Delay, and Jenny will be the last three. Hello, chaps. Yeah, looking forward to this. Just one more left to load. Jenny to go in. Jenny's in. Stand by. Gates back, away they go, they're racing. Jenny a little bit slowly away. Course specialist Coconut Bay got a really good start in the Pinker's Pond Apprentice Handicap over the 7 furlongs. But it's Classy Clarets that now goes on and is taking quite a hold as well. Coconut Bay takes a trail in behind there, the green cap, followed then by the diamond colours of Indy's Angel. Trapped a little bit wide in that run to the turn is Filey Beach. Then down on the rail is Summer Rain, in between the pair, the yellow and purple of Groundsman. Still towards the back of the field at the moment, Saison d'Or, Jenny after that slow start is towards the rear as well as they take the turn out of the back straight. Last year's winner Without Delays, and have to pass them all to repeat the heroics of 12 months ago as they make the turn at the top of the track. The rather tight turn it is too.

It's Classy Clarets, the orange jacket that leads them to Indy's Angel on the outside in second. Coconut Bay's getting a lovely trail through as they go inside the final three furlongs. Then Summer Rain, followed by Groundsman. Then Filey Beach, Saison d'Or, Jenny, and Without Delay is still at the rear of the field. They've swung for home. 2.5 furlongs left to travel. Classy Clarets hasn't been an easy ride for Jack Nicholls, but still leads at the moment to Indy's Angel in second. The Persuader drawn aboard Coconut Bay. Then Summer Rain, Groundsman now a little bit one-paced. The rest have all got a bit to do to get involved. This Classy Clarets has been on the sharp end through out and isn't stopping out in front. Leads by about three lengths now to Indy's Angel in second, then Coconut Bay. Jenny's getting going from the back, but it's going to be too little too late up towards the line. Classy Clarets gets the job done. Tight for second there, just Indy's Angel over Coconut Bay. It was tight for fourth as well, probably Summer Rain.

0: Leoken Browse $2.50, Pump Fake $3, Cash to Flames $41, Queen Potato $4.80, Just a Joker $4, and New Hope $34. Leoken Browse the favourite, placed in two of his last three. Nicely boxed for this. Pump Fake has been placed at his last couple. Queen Potato hasn't won for 15 starts. Just a Joker ran third at Mandra last start. That was over 4.88. And they're going behind the boxes now for the ninth event, sponsored by Prime Trophies, located at 2 Carson Road in Malaga. The website, primetrophies.biz. They're about to move in. Bluey Brooks casts the penetrometer aside. And they're about to go forward for the ninth time tonight. Red light flashing. Leoken Browse goes in. Queen Potato, Just a Joker. Box two, Pump Fake. Cash to Flames and New Hope. All locked away. Race nine, Cannington. Prime Trophies, Country Six. And the lure is on its way. Favourite in red. Racing. First away, Pump Fake, joined by Queen Potato. Out wider on the track, New Hope. Leoken Browse the fence, then Just a Joker. Cash to Flames, Pump Fake squeezed out the back. Queen Potato, led by three. Over Leoken Browse, Just a Joker and New Hope. Leoken Browse is reeling in Queen Potato. Leoken Browse hits the lead. Leoken Browse is too strong. Beat Queen Potato, Just a Joker, New Hope. Pump Fake, Cash to Flames, 22-29. Number one, Leoken Browse. David Magistro, Sandra Magistro, the owner. A son of Tommy Shelby out of Sandyken Browse.
1: Izzy Fast won a maiden here at massive odds back in April. Not quite sure what to expect with her six furlong win here in April. Fantasy Obsessed has been banging on the door recently, turf and all weather. Ray Dawson on board the Fantasy Fellowship homebred. Surprised Lover's Leap is as short as she is. I mean, the stable's obviously in very good

5-1. Allegrino's 11-2. Fantasy Obsessor 2-1. Ionist 11-1. Angel Share 12-1. Galileo Charm 16-1. Is he fast?

So final chance then for a bet on the opener as they start to load. They're loading. First in, Ionist. Now the favourite, Lover's Leap. Is he fast and Allegrino the next two in? Now Fantasy Obsessor and Galileo Charm. That will leave two more. Good afternoon, Jason. Good afternoon, everybody. Lovely sea breeze up here in the commentary box. Quite pleasant conditions here. Last one out to go forward. Dream Illusion moving in to complete the line. And they're off, racing away seven furlongs for the winning experience with Moulton Racing Fillies Handicap Stakes. And through the end of the opening furlong, Angel Share is right up there to lead in the light blue colours. White and black for Allegrino, far side red sleeves and cap is Ionist. Racing a shade keenly now, moving up is Izzy Fast. Behind the front group then, the well-fancied Lover's Leap, those yellow sleeves. Purple and white colours for Galileo Charm and Rab Havlin. Over toward the far side in white and red is Fantasy Obsessor and the back mark of the nose-banded Dream Illusion under Dylan Hogan. It's still Angel Share who sets the tempo and leading by a good 2.5 lengths at this point from Izzy Fast in second. Nudged along back in third is Allegrino as they race inside the final three furlongs. Then came Izzy Fast in that pink jacket. Fantasy Obsessor is ridden along for more. Galileo Charm is trying to pick up and so too Lover's Leap, who only has Dream Illusion behind her. Racing inside the final quarter mile, Angel Share has now been joined by Allegrino, near side by Izzy Fast. Behind those in fourth is Galileo Charm. Dream Illusion is trying to pick up the pace and so too Lover's Leap towards the near side. It's been hard work so far. Inside the last, Allegrino far side and Izzy Fast now pair off. It's Allegrino and Izzy Fast to the line. Allegrino from Izzy Fast. And then came Lover's Leap and Dream Illusion clear from Angel Share and Galileo Charm.

declaration of peace. He's gone down with purpose. He comes from a yard that's firing on all cylinders. There's lots to like about Blizzard Boy. Can he beat Tunguska? I'm

0: not sure, but the exact 4x2 boxed could be the way to go. But yes, big chance.
1: And then horse number 6, HiQ, has to be given a mention.
2: Mahandas has moved in. Record high. T-Dog. Distance 2,000 metres. Irish Anthem, Blizzard Boy, 6 Hot Fix, Tunguska, Mahandas, HiQ, Record High, Wonderful Tonight, Gimme the Truth, Red Cardinal, just about to come to attention. Gates crashed back and they sent on their journey. Tunguska got a clean break. Nobody too keen to lead. T-Dog is right there and HiQ taking a slight hold between them. Gimme the Truth is rounding them and Tunguska right out to take some action there. Evasive action off the heels of one or two runners. And Tunguska is very strong onto the backstretch. In fact, there's a couple of horses with their heads stargazing slightly. And now Tunguska in the Racecoast Silks, the black and white, finds a better rhythm mid-division. Gimme the Truth has rounded them to pick up the lead and spearheads the attack a length and a half. HiQ second, T-Dog. Tunguska, a little bit more settled now, followed by Irish Anthem. Red Cardinals in the fresh air along with Mahandas just towards their inside. Blizzard Boy hidden first calls about 7 lengths off, Record High. Then 6 Hot Fix towards the back end of the field with Wonderful Tonight. They're the last two, 11 or 12 lengths past the 1,000 and halfway mark. Gimme the Truth and Chad, little clear away by 2. HiQ and Gavin Larina second. T-Dog and Kelvin Abib racing in third. Craig Zaki has Tunguska in the black and white silks, poised in fourth, in a much better rhythm now. Mahandas on the outside, then we have Red Cardinal as they're about to hit the go button and turn for home. Gimme the Truth by a length. HiQ's the first one to move in. T-Dog. Tunguska's going to look for a gap between runners, still on the bridle at this point in time. Mahandas outside of the group. Red Cardinal's trying to get into it. Blizzard Boy's following them through. Coming inside the 300, T-Dog tries to fight on. He has Tunguska now putting in a run. Down the inside, HiQ. But it's Tunguska. Mahandas is late on the outside and Blizzard Boy trying to get into it. HiQ's fighting back the inside. Tunguska's looking to last. HiQ's fighting right back on the inside. It's HiQ who gets up late on from Tunguska. Blizzard Boy and T-Dog in photos. It's the purple cap of Gavin Larina and HiQ who will win it. Tunguska travelled well down the lane, but I think those early actions and evasive actions having to be taken has just taken the edge off that last two strides as HiQ comes right back at the business end. And well done to Hollywood Racing. Mr. Anthony Del Pesce and the team will win a head decision. Bred by the Main Chance Farms, Vingasima Saiwi, Master of My Fate, Gavin Larina gave him every opportunity. Just when Tunguska appeared to be travelling against the bridle, there you'll see at this point in time, Tunguska is travelling better of the two. Gavin Larina is already asking for maximum. And now Tunguska, Craig Zaki says, come on, boy, we've travelled well down the lane. We've got to finish it off. But HiQ and Gavin Larina have other ideas. A shake of the reins late on in the day. And HiQ revitalised, re-rallies. And there Gavin Larina, chuffed with himself, looks across at Craig Zaki. And the number will go into the frame as number 6, HiQ.

Learning about to get underway. Larry, Mary will be first. Larry, Mary is in. Penny Capri is next, or might be next.

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Mr. Darling will be next.

Bellatina goes in. Marty Bum, Fortunate Arcadian Days. Najmet Minzal as well. Marty Bum is in. Fortunate, Najmet Minzal and Arcadian Days. Najmet Minzal still the favourite. Next, Niall. Looks like they're all in. 5 furlongs a trip. Gates back and away they go. They're racing. Marty Bum was a little bit slowly away. Penny Capri could have been quicker as well. And the Download the Race Day Ready app nursery over the flying 5 furlongs. Arcadian Days towards the left is prominent in those lime green colours. Also prominent is Bellatina. Fortunate, the red jacket races in third. Then Larry Mary, the favourite, Najmet Minzal, has just there in around about fifth spot. The white cap followed then by Mr. Darling. They're followed by the purple and white of Penny Capri. Then Marty Bum, and explaining his losing, is at the rear of the field as they rattle on down towards the final 2.5. And it's Bellatina out in front, Arcadian Days towards the left, the centre of the track, followed then by Fortunate in third, Najmet Minzal the favourite, now just being worked at. She's getting a little bit closer, but she's only making incremental progress. Larry Mary is beginning to get going as well, and also Penny Capri down towards the final furlong, and inside it they go. Bellatina with the rail to help. Penny Capri in second, then Larry Mary. Najmet Minzal trying to get going, but not cutting much ice, and racing up towards the line. Penny Capri goes on to score. Penny Capri's beaten Bellatina, who finished in second. Tight for third between Marty Bum, who finished well, Larry Mary, and Najmet Minzal.

275. One is Pendulum Prince, having start 104, showing $16. Penny Pincher, who's finished second at her last three in a row, she's $1.85. Tory Keeping, $3.60. Arana Rex, 13. Arctic Jackie, 126. Impress Kerr, $6. Epic Marceline, 51. Like a Ferrari, 23. Penny Pincher, $1.85 for Ben McLean. Tory Keeping, who's dropping half a grade. Her numerical form isn't good, but she's drawn a lot better. Her last three jumps have been from 7, 7, 8, and before those runs, she was in free-for-alls. So she's open to sharp improvement here from box three. They're behind the boxes. Okay, we've got a late scratching here. Late scratching number six is out. Impress Kerr, a late scratching. Put a line through number six, so they won't move in until it comes out from the Tab Touch screens. So repeating race 10, number six, Impress Kerr at Cannington is a late scratching. So Penny Pincher dominates betting. Tory Keeping, a clear second elect. And the rest will be headed by Arana Rex and Pingerly Prince. Arana Rex did win over this distance back in early June, running 16.34. The problem with Arana Rex is he never jumps. He's been slowly away at his last six in a row, and he'll need a lot of luck getting through the field. So just waiting for number six to come out of the markets. Happy Valley's about 8 minutes away. Love Happy Valley on a Wednesday night. So Penny Pincher for Ben McLean. One start over this trip for one victory. That was back on May the 6th when she jumped and led all the way and ran 16.04. Tory Keeping, the big threat, drawn in three. So Impress Kerr's now come out of the market and we can move in for this 10th event. Chasing tomorrow night and Friday night at Mandurah. We're back here Saturday and Northam on Monday afternoon. Okay, so with Impress Kerr coming out, Penny Pinches into $1.45, Tory Keeping into $3.50, Arana Rex 12 and Pingerly Prince 13. Moving in. Now the evens, Penny Pincher, Arana Rex and Like a Ferrari. Box 6 is vacant. And they're all placed away for the 10th event. Lure's on its way. Favourite box two. Racing. Flying out Like a Ferrari with Tory Keeping. Epic Marceline. Arana Rex makes ground. Penny Pincher the rail. And then Pingerly Prince, Arctic Jackie. Penny Pincher zoomed through to hit the lead over Tory Keeping. Pingerly Prince. But Penny Pincher broke away. Penny Pincher beat Pingerly Prince, Like a Ferrari, Tory Keeping, and then Epic Marceline, Arana Rex and Arctic Jackie, 16.40. Number two, Penny Pincher, Ben McLean, Mark

Latham, a daughter of Aussie Infrared out of Only a Guess. Didn't begin all that well, but was able to rail through, and she's now won 6 of 37. Second is number 1, Pingerly Prince, Kelly Buckwell. Third is 8, Like a Ferrari, Megan Magistro. The numbers 2, 1, 8, 3, 1 and a quarter by a nose, 16.40 the time. Race 11 at 10 to 10, I'm tipping 1, 8, 5, 2.

See it. But the handicappers giving him 72 on the back of that one run at Leicester last time. But the way he improved from second and third run after the gelding operation would suggest there might be just a bit more to come as well. Holly Scarlett, she won at Nottingham 6 days ago. And Light Fly Tester's clearly got better with racing. She having a fourth run the other day, scoring success for the first time. Quick turnaround here after that Nottingham win on slightly better ground. Oh, the runner's now the post. Dubai Charm, the 5-2 favourite. Holly Scarlett's now 100-30 from 9-2, 4-1 for My Maria, 11-2 for Or Another. Fly Test at 6-1, Sydney Sweeney 16s, Sable Island 18-1, and Miss Eugenio at 33-1.

So, runners about to load now. Sydney Sweeney moving in. Now, Dubai Charm. And placed in the Albany Stakes at Royal Ascot last time. Next in is going to be Or Another. Miss Eugenio.

and go Sable Island. So two more. My Maria. One to load. Holly Scarlett. Stall eight. They're all in. And they're off and racing away. Over the five furlongs of the Infobond Nursery Handicap Stakes. Plenty up there early on in the black and orange fly test. Perhaps a narrow call, but quickly joined by Miss Eugenio in red and white with a green cap. And with those towards the outside is Sable Island. Settling just in behind the leading trio is My Maria. Over toward the far side is Or Another in white and dark green. In behind and more towards the near side is Dubai Charm in the yellow and dark blue. Then Sydney Sweeney, far side. Back marker is Holly Scarlett under William Buick. They've already gone through halfway, and it's now Or Another. Over on that far side under Sam James, now the leader. From in second, My Maria. Then the ridden along fly test, and Sydney Sweeney, Or Another's veering over toward the far running rail, really lugging over toward that rail. My Maria and fly test, Sydney Sweeney. Here comes Dubai Charm near side, really rattling home. All change inside the final furlong. Dubai Charm has now hit the front and begins to pull away near the line. Dubai Charm the winner. From My Maria in second, Holly Scarlett probably just third. From fly test in behind those, Sydney Sweeney.

0: 5. Over 381. Number one, Natalie Keeping, $3.50 for Tory Cook. Did It Happen, $7. Crocodile Crawl, $9.50. Elite Arnott, $3.20. Nitro Ned, $31. And Transcript, $3. Transcript for Cozzy D'Agostino, a last start winner over 5.20 and 30 and 13. But that was back in late May, so he's had some time on the sidelines, about 5 weeks. Number five, Elite Arnott, is a very fast beginner for Michael Johnston. Shooting for a hat-trick tonight after winning his last couple over this trip. And Natalie Keeping, drawn beautifully for Victoria Cook, has run first and second at her last couple over this journey. Did It Happen is a last start winner in 22.15 as well. Crocodile Crawl last start ran second in 22.10. So it's quite an even field. Only six to start. Boxes 3 and 6 empty. And Transcript looks like starting favourite at 2.90 as they move in for the second last. Natalie Keeping, Elite Arnott, Nitro Net, Crocodile Crawl. And from box 8, Transcript. They're all boxed. The book for Christmas in July, Country 5. Green light flashes. Racing. Away swiftly, Elite Arnott. Outspeeds Natalie Keeping early. Third, Did It Happen. And then came Nitro Ned, Crocodile Crawl and Transcript. Natalie Keeping burrowing through on the inside. Leads Elite Arnott. Four away, Transcript. Then Did It Happen, Crocodile Crawl, Nitro Ned. Natalie Keeping railed to the lead. And Natalie Keeping scooted away to win by a length and a half. Over Elite Arnott, Did It Happen, Crocodile Crawl, Transcript, Nitro Ned, 22.02. Natalie Keeping for Tory Cook, daughter of Shimmer Shine out of Caitlin Keeping, owned by Charmaine Roberts. She's now won 5 of 12. Second is 5, Elite Arnott for Michael Johnston. Third 2, Did It Happen, Tim Gummo. Numbers 1, 5, 2 and 4, 22.04 is the amended time. And the margins 1.5 by 3 and 3
1: province. I think she's been a little stiff because she her first run behind Golden Angel, she lost a length and got beaten a short head. Her second start, she lost 3 lengths. So, you know, and she got beaten 3 in a bit. So I'm happy that she's moving on to the turf, not that she doesn't go on the grass. I've just got that little worry. She needs to jump. She needs to ping the gates and get herself going. But yes, she's a beautiful, strong filly. And she'll have an undeniable chance in a very competitive race.
2: Yeah, I think Atandu Emula, who does a lot of work for Terry in the morning with Candace's runners, they'll have a plan of action. Now, you mentioned that she's been slow away. Hopefully it doesn't affect her as severely as it was last time out, because considering the ground that she lost, she should have been on top of them that day. It is a tighter track. It's on the poly track. I think this is much kinder for her. Even if she loses ground, he'll have enough time to possibly make it up. Atandiwe Ngutla, number 4, Red Coral. The one runner that I like here, but I can't give you much confidence, is horse Pongola, who I've been following, Warren, and it's pity about the draw, but I think that this could be actually a positive rather than a negative for this horse, because I'd like Rachel Vinegar to give this individual a chance and hopefully running on rather than going up there and trying to get a position. This is my roughie in the race, number 14, and I see attracting good money on the tote now. 8.80, 2.80.
1: Yeah, and he did look the part, did the Ideal World out of a Kahal mare called Chichetti and Summer Hill Bred. Better off at the weights with a horse like Dancing on a Cloud.
2: Yes.
1: So that's a positive if you're a Pongola fan. And yeah, I'm, as you say, the awkward draw is maybe not too much to worry about, judging by the way he'll run, he'll race. Yeah, so that certainly has got to be included. Dancing on a Cloud, that's attracting some support, as you say. Vencedor, let's talk about Vencedor, because that last run, he ran into some traffic problems and could be a bit of value.
2: Well, I'm in trouble if this wins, because I haven't included this number 8, Vencedor, 16.74.10, but there is some

0: with Damien Pillay last time at Hollywood Bets Gravel on the Poly. Mentioned in the parading preview, he might just keep his best for the city track. But there was a good runner. He really was running on nicely.
1: Yeah, he's a seven-year-old who has been very good to his owner, Mr. Robert Chung, you know, winning five races. And I'm just of the opinion that he could have needed runs. I know that he's not at his best on the turf, but against this type of field with the claim for, he would not be a shock winner.
0: Okay, they're loading. Let's race.
2: Twilight Warrior joining the lineup. Christmas Cactus. Ragnar the King, Kimberley Horror, Redu, Galaxy Explorers in gate 1, number 16, or gate 16 drawn on the inside, as number 1 Slytherin is scratched. Let It Roll's loaded, Red Coral, Redu, Kimberley Horror, Twilight Warrior, Vencedor, Christmas Cactus, Dancing on a Cloud, and they sent on their journey. Dancing on a Cloud took a couple of bumps there out the machine. Miss Galore taken up early with Christmas Cactus. They're going to race at the back end of the field. Let It Roll, Red Coral right there, the first call. Ragnar the King, the grey, is on the move and moving around them. National Dream's not far off the action. Twilight Warrior in touching distance, the red cap. Cassandra, Black and White Silks to the inside, Galaxy Explorer. Then further back in the running, racing about 10, 11 lengths off, the leader is Greenhouse. Further back, Redu. Then we drop back to Vencedor. Kimberley Horror's around them. Pongola's three around, Dancing on a Cloud. Miss Galore tucked up towards the back end of the line as they go past the halfway stage and move towards the 700-metre marker. Number 13, Ragnar the King and Caden Brewer have the overall lead a length and a half. Let It Roll, Red Coral sit second and third. In behind these runners, Twilight Warrior, Galaxy Explorer, Cassandra to the inside. Greenhouse trying to get a bit closer. National Dream angled out for a run, Dancing on a Cloud, Pongola. Inside the 400-metre marker, Red Coral runs on. Pongola's on the outside. Let It Roll still there. Ragnar the King not done for just yet. Cassandra, Vencedor, Dancing on a Cloud extreme outside. Red Coral's now putting them up to it. Let It Roll's on the inside, fighting on his Cassandra. Let It Roll, finding a little bit extra. Vencedor's on the inside and on the outside, Red Coral. Vencedor got up from Let It Roll. Possibly Cassandra and then Red Coral. Vencedor will come home good. Green, Red and White Silks, Vencedor, Cassandra, Let It Roll. On the outside, Red Coral, but it is going to be number 8, Vencedor. Damien Pillay for Gareth Van Zyl. For Mrs. Correa, Hampson Schwegman. Jagasaw Limited Bred, A Son of Erupt. Let It Roll second, Cassandra third, Red Coral. So, number 8, the winner, Vencedor. Goes down the inside, Let It Roll.

Big Hitter and Time Glory out the back as well. This is Warby. This is Time Glory about to come forward. Still waiting for Big Hitter as well. And also Angel in My Heart. Thank you very much, Niall. Angel in My Heart goes in, or is being offered up. Mafilda Rev getting a bit nervous in the starting stalls, rearing up. Big Hitter, the jolly old favourite, will be the last. Big Hitter is in, stand by. Gates back, they are off and racing. A step slow, Mafilda Rev in the Racing TV Profits Return to Racing Fillies Restricted Novice Stakes. Big Hitter, the favourite, got out well. The yellow cap just about the leader, or alongside Warby, who's also prominent. Towards the left as we look at them, Time Glory is in the sheepskin noseband, the blue and white colours. They're followed by Angel in My Heart, then Inglewood, the other sheepskin nosebanded runner there, the dark blue and pink. And Mafilda Rev is at the back of the field as they make their way towards halfway. And it's Warby and David Allen leading by about half a length. A Big Hitter, the favourite, who sits in second. PJ McDonald getting a little more animated in the saddle. These two have paired off noticeably from Angel in My Heart, then Inglewood, then Time Glory down the centre of the track, and Mafilda Rev still at the rear of the field. And Warby has yet to be passed. The Persuader's been drawn aboard Big Hitter, who's now got a fight on her hands as they make their way towards the closing stages. Warby is three lengths to the good, and inside the final half furlong is clear, and Warby is not going to be caught. An easy win. Warby out in front to score. Inglewood second. In the end, it was tight for third. Big Hitter just getting that, though, in front of Angel in My Heart.

0: first race, we've got three-year-old males in a Class F event of a 2725. About to emerge onto the track for the first time for today's opening trotting event. 3.2 favourite Noble de Two. 3.3 market leader.
1: Préparez-vous.

0: They're off and racing. Away they go. The Prix de Bedoule is underway. The Pornichet opener with Nefredit, the early leader to race one. A Class F event for three-year-old males over 2,725 metres. It is Nefredit on the inside who leads here by a couple of lengths to Nielsen Duclos in second. And in third place, the favourite, Noble de Two. He's got a good early posse in the red jacket with the green helmet. Following the favourite is Neil Depet in the red and yellow silks, followed by Nadja de Pont and Nimbus de Lérine. In the blue and white colours, deepest of all, as Nicholas makes some progress on the inside. Next is Neptune de Jean and Napoli de Dijon, the same colours as the favourite, who now leads the way. Black helmet for the driver of the 10, Napoli de Dijon. Nano Vero is a further few lengths away. Nord Cap is out the back and has been disqualified, along with Ninja de Bruet and Nupi Madrique. So as they corner for the third time, back marker is the 5, Nano Vero. The leader is Noble de Two. Eric Raffan at the front, driving Noble de Two. Two lengths ahead of Nimbus de Lérine in second place. Nefredit on the inside, grey silks with the maroon epaulettes, black cap. Now sits in third, one out, one back to Neil Depet. And Nielsen de Clos against the pegs. After these is Nadja de Pont and Nicholas. 7, Neptune de Jean is in the back pair with Napoli de Dijon, who's last of the main body of the field, but not the back marker. And because the 5, Nana Vero, is many lengths adrift, racing with the disqualified trio of Ninja de Bruet, Nubi Madrique, and Nord Cap. 1, 2, and 6 have been scratched from the contest, having broken away from a trot. Looks as though Nefredit is the latest nut to crack. So heading down the far side, and a fresh danger to the favourite. Noble de Two, strongly pressed by Neil Depet, with the red cheek pieces on the left-hand side. Behind these is Nielsen de Clos, making good headway, Nadja de Pont, with Neptune de Jean clinging on to this leading quartet. The favourite's stable companion is right there as well. Napoli de Dijon, as Neil Depet has gone galloping. So one by one they are cracking. And this group of 5 have broken clear of the remainder. Up front, it is Noble de Two. Nadja de Pont now, upsides as the favourite has galloped. Nadja de Pont, the new leader. From Neptune de Jean, second. Nielsen de Clos in third. Napoli de Dijon, just to remain on trot, will get some valuable money here as Neptune de Jean will zoom to the front close home to take gold. Nadja de Pont in second. Nielsen de Clos back in third. Napoli de Dijon was fourth, in a race where many of them struggled. Not the 7, though. Good start for the Bijon team. Neptune de Jean wins our opener. Looks as though they ran out of room on the stewards' board to confirm all the disqualifications. Nadja de Pont, best of those towards the summit of the betting at the finish, taking the silver ahead of Nielsen.
1: Roxy Keeping's a full sister to the previous winner, Natalie Keeping. Drawn in the middle, though, and will have to jump quickly from this bend start. Chasing tomorrow night at Mandra. Moving in for the 12th and last here at Cannington on this fine Wednesday night. Race 8, Happy Valley, 6 minutes away. They're all boxed for the last. Race 12. Here's the lure. They're ready. Racing. Away swiftly, Hannah's Passion from the outside's going to get across and lead. From Lochinvar, Lord Speedy Cruella, Burning Cunha, Sended Alfie and Roxy keeping. Hannah's Passion for David Magistro, led by 6 lengths. Well clear of Lochinvar, Lord. It's all Hannah's Passion after that brilliant jump. Hannah's Passion wins by about 10 lengths in the end. Burning Cunha second, Sended Alfie third, Speedy Cruella fourth, and then Roxy keeping and Lochinvar, Lord dropped out. 21.97. Hannah's Passion, number 8, David Magistro, daughter of Tommy Shelby out of Sandykan Browse, owned by Sandra Magistro. She's now won 5 of 29. Second is 2, Burning Cunha, Michael Johnston. Third, 4, Sended Alfie for Tim Gummo. 8.247, 8 lengths by 1.5, and the winner's time 21.97.

Sir Rob Havlin pointing out the well-maintained greens are on the golf course. Out there by the clubhouse. Towards the top of the home straight. Classic links golf conditions at the moment on the infield there. Looks a bit of a test, doesn't it? Quite similar to Birkdale.

Now Sakura Impact, go off a big outsider. Off the trio. Sakura Impact is in. Field sets, racing. Jumping away from the top of the home straight over 1 mile for the ATI Tank Hire Memorial Fillies Novice Stakes. And it's the grey filly, Starlight Lass, the first one to show. She ran well here on debut a couple of runs ago before then winning at Newmarket last time. And she will set the tempo under Rab Havlin. From the newcomer, Pink Silk says Sakura Impact for Harry Burns. Race up into second place, a debutant, filly by Mind Your Biscuits. And the back marker is Raneem, who won at Doncaster on debut 3 weeks ago and has the hood on for what is her second run today, this filly by Frankel. They continue the way up the home straight, right down the centre of the course. And it's Starlight Lass who continues to have the advantage. Starlight Lass by a length and a half to Sakura Impact in second place. Raneem is nearly level with her now, so racing now towards and inside the final 3.5. It is Starlight Lass, the Dubawi filly, from over on the far side, the blue and white Fort Raneem. Now getting more serious on Sakura Impact, is a firmly ridden along last of three, approaching the final quarter mile. Raneem gets a bit of a wake-up call. Starlight Lass still travelling very strongly indeed, and now running inside the final furlong and a half. Seems to have matters in hand. It's Starlight Lass easing clear from Raneem in second, leaving Sakura Impact well behind back in third. And inside the final 100 yards now, it is Starlight Lass, ridden out by Rab Havlin. We'll follow up the Newmarket success. And it's Starlight Lass to score. Raneem in second, well clear from Sakura Impact. Last of three.

are down at the start for the fifth race here at Saint Cloud. Favourite on the right-hand side there, Kondo. Christophe Soumillon, quick-fire double on the Yann Barbara.

the other appearance over the course of the distance. Good numbers to go to war with here. Kondo.

this far. Four of the runners are in, three to go. Include Zoom Shop. Echo and Dompy. Champion jockey coming in aboard Dompy, number three. They're off and racing. And the favourite, very, very slow to begin. I mentioned the lack of significance with draw number. Well, it's still important to break well. And Kondo has not done that. Christophe Simeon looking down, just making sure everything's okay. Is going to switch towards the far side. Meanwhile, at the head of affairs, they're all racing in one group with the exception of Dompy, number three. He races wide of Jaguar Precieuse on the inside. Between them, Zoom Shop. Jekyll Degree in the stripe cap on the inside. One out, one back to Ico. Audemars last but one, and Kondo has caught up. Now the back marker by a further length and a half. A mile and a half remaining of this 3,000 metre stamina zapping test. It is Christian DeMuro seeking another winner here this afternoon in the capital on board Dompy, who shows the way. In second place, Mikel Barcelona, old foe. I'm sure those two will have a good scrap in the Jockeys' Championship as the year progresses. Zoom Shop second, with Jaguar Precieuse in third for Frida Valascar.

0: first and second, both seeking their second winners of the afternoon. Ronan Thomas, former Prix de Jockey Club winning jockey, has Antoine Verl and Jekyll Degree to the inside, and Pierre-Charles Boudot, another rider seeking his second winner today. He rides Audemars at the back of the field. They pass the halfway stage in our fifth race here at Saint-Cloud this afternoon. And it is Dempy who still cuts out the running from Kondo, who has passed every rival bar this front runner to go from last to second. A similar tactic now being sported by Pierre-Charles Boudot aboard Audemars, who's making rapid progress past the field. Jaguar Precieuse against the fence, followed by Zoom Shop, who's lost a couple of positions as a result. Ico and Jekyll Degree, the last two. Homeward bound then, 800 metres or so to go. And it is Dempy up top here by a length and a half. At work, Christophe Simeon in the blue sleeves aboard Kondo, who is now woken up for the second challenge. Jaguar Precieuse the inside, Audemars fourth, picking up Jekyll Degree between runners. Out further wide is Ico, and Zoom Shop has failed to quicken. 300 metres to go. It is Dempy out in front, leading here by 2.5 lengths. A change of gear now from Audemars, who takes second from Kondo, plugging on Jekyll Degree and Ico from the back of the field, but Dempy will lead from gate to wire. Audemars second, Ico third, Jekyll Degree and Kondo 3, 4 and 5. Dempy wins, a double for Christian DeMuro. A length success over Audemars. Third was Ico, fourth was tight. I believe Jekyll Degree is just about ahead in front of Kondo on the first impression. Zoom Shop and Jaguar Precieuse. That's the way they finish then at Saint-Cloud.
1: So, yeah, Yannakis most certainly can read off the hat-trick. It's never as easy as that. There are others in with chances. I can't believe this horse that I gave a bit of a chance to preach a man who's a filly, clear, you know, that's drifted like a barge. Its penultimate run was in that expensive race, the Race Coast Slipper. It was she was found to be in season. So that was the reason for that run. That maiden win in Cape Town when beating Snowbird was good. She won with authority. And then last time behind Wedding Vow, the second run into the province, it wasn't the worst. In fact, it was a nice run. It was on the poly track, back on the turf. I'm including Preacher Man. And Preacher Man can drift as much as she wants. I'm concluding her in trifectas and quartets.
2: I'm just coming back to Yannakis beside the course and distance record, the record with the Appy. At his best, when he was a younger horse, he achieved a mark of 82. And we know weight for age allowances, etc. But he's still off a 71. And with the claim 4, he's nowhere near the highest merit rating mark that he's achieved. So what I'm trying to say is that he may still have a few kgs in hand against this type of field now that he's in the form of his career, one would say.
1: Yeah, 100% correct. I mean, take those two wins away. He was, running well, as you say. He beat Dawn Surprise in the Class 5. Absolutely, he could well be with a few points and a few kgs in hand indeed, Dees. And the punters and the form studiers have obviously seen that, cottoned on to that. And 2 rand 80, 170 on the tote, Yannakis. Yeah, this could certainly still be well in hand, this horse.
2: And then a very lowly weighted, gorgeous dude went over, had a quick chat with Kevin Wright as they were saddling. He says, sometimes he jumps on terms, sometimes he doesn't, he loses it. So I don't know what to expect, but the fact is, he's got no weight, 48.5 kgs, over 1,200 meters. If this horse jumps on terms, I can see him going, possibly close to going start to finish.
1: Yeah, can happen. Can happen for Brad Bogart and Mr. Lafrasser. Absolutely. I give him more of a place chance than a winning one. It's been 65 weeks since his last win. So maybe a little low on confidence. But he'll get it right one of these days. These kind of horses are there and thereabouts. Place chance for me.
2: Okay, give me a big roughie. Someone standing in the queue, they want to take a swing or some bet. They got a bit of time. I'm going to say this is an absolute MAD selection. 6, Fascination.
1: Yeah, once upon a time it's run second to Queen Braganza, second to Lighter Gabriel. If it reproduces.

0: Is that this filly? She could cause an upset. Just the last couple of starts have been a little concerning. So yeah, that's your lunatic horse. My lunatic horse is going to be, well, I can't believe that it's 1950 and 520 Professor Lupin. That's gone right off the boards, but he's a horse that can spoil the party.
1: Yeah, if you're running in anything racing, fans, whatever bet you want to close, yeah, hopefully it falls into place. It's been an absolute pleasure working alongside Warren Linferna. Of course, Sheldon upstairs, Indomiso and Yoli have taken charge of the studio. And it's been a good day at Hollywood Bet Scottsville in what has been just a wonderful day when it comes to weather. And for the last time this afternoon, let's hand over to our race commentator, who always does a great job. Over to you, Sheldon.
2: Thanks very much. And thanks to the entire team. Wonderful day's racing today once again. Hollywood Bet's Bright Future Class 5, 1200 to bring down the curtain, race number 9. Preacher Man. 2-year-old fillies ready. Lion's Eye. Diamond Maker. One Irish Rover. Professor Lupin. They're loading quickly. Blind Speed. Princess Goldie. Fascination. Music is Life, Master Silvano, Night Tiger, 1200 meters, Blind Speed, Restless, Fascination, and Gorgeous Dude going up. Gate 3, Gorgeous Dude to settle.
3: Boardroom, the vet is checking off number 9.
2: Vet's having a look at number 9, Blind Speed, and Gorgeous Dude has backed right out. So barrier 3 is now vacant. And the handlers come down with Blind Speed. I presume they're going to back out. Indeed, Blind Speed's been backed out. Professor Lupin's come out. So gates 3, 9, 11. I believe number 9, Blind Speed, past fit to race. Diamond Maker's also been backed out. And the rider's off, Diamond Maker. Not sure if they're just going to adjust the saddle or some equipment. Could be the saddle with number 4, Diamond Maker. Master Silvano, Sean Veal. Just standing up. One Irish Rover and Fascination. Princess Goldie. Craig Zacky's having a look at what's happening behind the gates. In fact, most of the riders are having a peek back. Yannickers. Milling around in the background.
3: Thanks.
2: Looks like they're coming forward again. Diamond Maker. Blind Speed. Yannickers. Gorgeous Dude. 1200 meters. Starter lets them go in the lucky last. Towards the inside, Gorgeous Dude, 3 off the inside is right there. Fascination down the middle of the course. Yannicka's Purple Cap and Diamond Maker. Towards the inside, Preacher Man in the orange silk showing speed early on, followed through by Lion's Eye. Connoisseurs a few lengths off them, Blind Speed towards the outside. Music is Life, only 3 lengths off them, now make that 2.5, Professor Lupin. Master Silvano's read back through the field, One Irish Rover. Princess Goldie's along the inside as they come inside the final 450, and Yannickus the Purple Cap now moves up. Music is Life is on the outside. Master Silvano trying to get closer. Preacher Man is along the inside. But Yannickus now going for home as they come to the last 150. Devesh Ram Kalawan's looking over his shoulder. Music is live second. But Yannickus going great balls of fire to win it. Music is live second. Connoisseur third. Master Silvano. Diamond Maker, One Irish Rover, Gorgeous Dude. Well, hopefully you got some exactors here with our Ruffy. Number 12, Music is Life. And number 7, Yannickus, well fancied in the betting. And Devesh Ram Kalawan and Gary Rich. Another one for Hollywood Racing, Mr. Anthony Del Pesh and Devesh Ram Kalawan. They've built up a winning combination. Gary Rich has done a tremendous job with Yannickus. Wins by 2. Music is Life, second for the exactors and place bets. Connoisseur third. And Master Silvano fourth. So there's the quartet. Diamond Maker, Fascination, One Irish Rover. Well, Yannickus came into the lead, and the apprentice needed rearview mirrors. He looked over his shoulder on a numerous amount of occasions, and he knew he had it all sewn up. And then he just punches this one out late on in the afternoon. And there we go. Yannickus seals the deal once again. Absolutely loves it out here. Course and distance specialist. And has lost the feeling of losing. Yannickus reels off the hat trick. Well done to all concerned.

Runners are at the start for the second race here at Pornichet-le-Boule. The pre-PMU Plus is for four-year-olds of a 2725 class F event here with 14 of them at the post. Issues for the two, Melody d'Espoir. Driver has hopped off momentarily and is a big prize nearly at 30-1. The odds on favourite number 12, Madame Deville, is the short price favourite here for our second Adelie contest. Absolutely flew home at Vichy on her reappearance a couple of weeks ago. First start at Pornichet. She might have a fair bit in hand here, Madame Deville. Who began life with a third at Laval 14 months ago, second at Vichy, and then just lost her way a little bit over the late summer and first appearance of the year at Courtemay. 5 months off the track. She's a winner for the first time. She's looking to back that up here. Blue with white. And they're sent on their way. Off and a racing. Four-year-old, 2725 the distance again here in Class F company. The favourite here is number 12, Madame Deville, who began life in midfield. As early on, Manuel Dubray is the first one to corner at bend number one. Number three, Moule Dubray from Amelia Duchesne in second place, followed by Maestria de Yedrag, who splits both Missoula Bath and the pink silks of Mila Mondina out further wide. Then the favourite, Madame Deville, looking to back up that recent Vichy success, is striding past Missoula Bath. And then Melody de Ouf down on the inside of Mostra de Trio. Further back to Melody d'Espoir and the hoops of Milonga de Lou, both just preceded by Miss Excellence, as Melia Duchesne is now a galloper and switched out to be the bat marker. Melody Desart, the one, has been disqualified. So turning left-handed out of the back straight, it is Moule Dubray under Benjamin Rochard. Benjamin been in good winning form so far this week. Spinning left-handed back towards home on the second of three occasions. Second is Mila Mondina, as Melody d'Espoir has galloped in between rivals and can't get out of harm's way at the moment. Three leading six here. Miss Excellence advancing along with Milou de Touchyvon, who is going to come through and tackle this leader. Moving closer, that was the winning post on that occasion, as the three has now cracked. The long-time leader is out. Minus the three now. That's four. Milou de Touchyvon applied some pressure, and that appeared to be the end of the road for number three. Four now leads six. Mila Mondina back in second place. Also in pink is Mix Excellence on the wide outside. Between them, Maestria de Yedrag is still handy enough with Madame Deville, the market leader. He moves past Miss Excellence now, as though she wasn't there. Missoula Bath next, followed by Milonga de Lou and Melody de Ouf, as they are exiting the back straight. 1, 2, 3, 7 and 11 have gone now. So 14 began, 9 remain officially. Milou de Touchyvon with Madame Deville now beginning to loom up. And the presence is certainly being made felt by Madame Deville, who swings into the straight, now clear. Looking to settle this, Madame Deville needs to remain on trot here towards the last 200 metres. Milou de Touchyvon has got no answers in second. Maestro de Yevrag can't close either. And up to the line, Madame Deville will make it 2 out of 2 in recent months and wins in fine style. Backs up the Vichy success. Milou de Touchyvon was second. Maestria de Yedrag back in third. Well, she returned from a layoff, this 12, Madame Deville, of 5 months. Made a winning return at Vichy. And she's proved that was no fluke.
by yet another facile success. She's done this very, very comfortably from Milou Dutouchy-Vaughan and

mistakes. I think this is a pretty fair maiden stakes, you know, coming up this. It's a rather big drop in grade, isn't it? Waterford Castle, seventh in that Royal Ascot handicap, the King George to fifth handicap behind Inside Lardus last time. That was a deep, deep race. He's rated 86. He's very much the standard setter. There was definitely promise from Coke Basto over at Newbury in the Haynes, Hanson and Clark conditions race, often a well-supported race at Newbury at that September meeting. Often see a good horse come out of that. And Coke Basto looked to be in need of the run that day before weakening in the closing stages. First one in is Waterford Castle. Loading's underway.

Hollywell Stream is in. About to move up now, Travelling Man. In the gold jacket. Next will be the filly C. Cole. Tutelode now. Coke Basto. And Ancestor is going to be the last. Handler's going to be behind him now.

Last time moved in, ancestor. Gates open, racing. They go a mile and a quarter for the Great Yarmouth Racecourse at Maiden Stakes. Not too much pace on early. Have you look across there, Kieran Fallon on Ancestor, and he will see Seacole. She's now moved through to lead a little wide from the others under Hector Crouch. So Seacole, the early pace setter now, racing a bit deeper. And on the inside, Ancestor is quite keen of what is a slow pace. With Ancestor is the filly Hollywell Stream. William Buick, those yellow sleeves and the white cap. Another length away to Waterford Castle in light green and black silks. Horse who ran, of course, at Royal Ascot last time in the King George V handicap, reverts back to a maiden here today. Next is Travelling Man in the gold silks, the black cap, and Coke Basto, the back marker under Ray Dawson in those light blue and yellow silks. So right over on the far side of the course, then about to take that far corner, and it's Seacole with the narrow lead, nearly joined up the inside now by Ancestor. These two about to run towards the top of the home straight with a couple of lengths lead. Over Waterford Castle, who's racing against the running route, ahead of Hollywell Stream, he's very much handy in fourth.

over against the running rail. Seacole now shaken up. Here comes Hollywell Street. Just in behind Ancestor at this point. Racing towards the final furlong and a half. Ancestor tries to kick for home, but here's Waterford Castle now in the drive position. Billy Lochnan in behind Seacole in third. Then Hollywell Stream. Coke Basto staying on with Promise on the wide outside.

first of three handicaps then at Saint-Cloud, Class 4 Company, 2,400 metres for four-year-olds and above. The feature of these handicaps comes up next. The Premier Division at 5:30 and the Second Division at 6:05. But the Third Division go first. First to go in 10 years after to barrier number one. But we have got a loose one now. And that is going to delay proceedings. I think it was ESET.

as Lady Buttercup and Sugar Pie Honey Bunch in shot. Lady Buttercup goes in. Sugar Pie Honey Bunch. Not So Sobers. Thank you, Niall. Nice breeze beginning to get up here in the commentary box, make things slightly more bearable. Bunker Bay will be the last. Ball in. Off they go. They're racing for the bet at racingtv.com handicap. We're over the mile, 7 furlongs and 189 yards. A little bit slowly away with Sugar Pie Honey Bunch. The rest are all, well, battling would be the wrong word for it, but they're certainly trying to take the lead. And it goes in the end to Lady Buttercup, who's come through to take the advantage. Not So Sobers, the white sleeves towards the outside, sitting there in second spot, followed then by Bunker Bay. Fourth horse is Speechman in the green and blue colours. At the back of the field is Sugar Pie Honey Bunch. So they're making their way towards the end of the back straight for the first time. And it's Lady Buttercup who leads to Not So Sobers, who races in second. Bunker Bay, Sheepskin Noseband in third. All that recent market raise and form over the sticks. And then we've got Speechman, the blue and green colours, and Sugar Pie Honey Bunch, who seem to be intentionally taken back by Rhys Elliott, is still racing fifth and last. So they're making the turn into the home straight, still with well over a circuit to go, of course. And it's Lady Buttercup who leads by a couple of lengths to Not So Sobers, who's been running over hurdles on the flat and over steeplechase fences of late as well. Has been relatively successful too, and is in second spot, followed then by Bunker Bay. He's taking a little bit of a hold there in third. Then in fourth position, Speechman and Sugar Pie Honey Bunch, just nudged along there by Rhys Elliott as they come past us, still with the circuit of the track to get round. And Lady Buttercup leads a slightly more grouped up field round the turn at the bottom of the track. Two in second position, Not So Sobers, who is a course and distance winner here from two starts ago. Then Bunker Bay up the inside, followed then by Speechman round the outer, and Sugar Pie Honey Bunch is still at the back of the field as they make the climb and head towards their point of departure. Lady Buttercup now in front by about a length and a half. There's only about 4 or 5 lengths separating all of them as they head on over on the far side for the final time. Lady Buttercup the leader.

0: Man who races in fourth spot and still the sheepskin noseband, the red and yellow colours at the rear of the field. So they're heading on down towards the end of the back straight, and there's just under 3/4 of a mile left to go, going along at about 37 miles an hour. It's Lady Buttercup out in front, not so sober, just beginning to exercise Danny Tuthope's arms a little bit round the outside, followed then by Bunker Bay up the inside in third, Speechman just being forced a little bit wider there and driven along in fourth, and Sugar Pie Honey Bunch is at the back of the field. In truth, all of these now are being worked. That's going to be a long way home on this very warm afternoon. Not so sobers. Worked at, but comes through to take it up to Lady Buttercup, who sits in second. Then Bunker Bay in third, followed then by Sugar Pie Honey Bunch, who's now past Speechman, who's been relegated to fifth. They're turning for the judge. 2.5 furlongs left to go, and it's Not So Sobers. Hasn't been all plain sailing for the odds-on favourite, but leads by a couple of lengths down the centre of the track. Looks like the danger could well be Sugar Pie Honey Bunch, who's now come through to just about take it up. Not So Sobers looks tired in second, followed then in third by Bunker Bay, but it's Sugar Pie Honey Bunch. Reese Elliott very keen to let this one lob along at the back of the field. They went reasonably sharp in the early stages, and look at this, Sugar Pie Honey Bunch has absolutely hacked up the very easy winner. Speechman's finished in second, then Bunker Bay in third, followed by Not So Sobers and Lady Buttercup.
1: Brilliant ride. Maxine Guion aboard Testa Pedro, our winner to race six. Well, obliged by maybe a head, perhaps a quarter. Cash Ruler with the silver, Anora Sonora third. Maestro Sharp ahead of 10 years after they were clear of Slayer. Handicapper will be pretty satisfied to the outcome of the third division. Still with two classes to come. 9, 13, 5 and 12 are finishing order. Testa Pedro with a brave route on the fence. Got the gaps at the right time.

win. Really did bump into one last time. So for me, as I say, 1 and 5 forecast bets. You've got to be slightly doubtful about this favourite turning around so quickly, especially on the back of a journey up here as well. And probably would have stopped off at home for a quick bite to eat and then back at the horse box. Mason Paytel sporting those Nick Luck Daily Podcast britches. So runners at the post. Let's have a final check on the market before they load. Prefer the Sister 2-5. 9-2 Bizarre Law. 15-2 here Sadie. It's 12-1 Charlatan. 50-1 the other pair. Regal Guest and Raccoonie.

Here's Sadie, Prefer the Sister, and Charlatan in the stalls. Next is Bizarre Law, Tootaload. They've both moved in together. Set.

With Charlatan in the green and the white, and the far side is Bizarre Law. Towards halfway, Ezra Cooney, Frona's Allen and Barbara Brown, who leads by a length and a half, to Regal Guest in second. Prefer the Sister back in third, the blue and pink for Mason Paytel. Black Jacket knows bad here, Sadie, then Bizarre Law and Charlatan, and they're racing towards the final 2.5 furlong soon. It is Racuni from Regal Guest who's getting the hurry up in second. Prefer the Sister is still being waited with, then Bizarre Law. Charlatan is trying to make his way through the field. Here's Sadie pushed along towards the near side, racing now towards the final furlong and a half. Prefer the Sister, now produced a challenge, goes on from Racuni. Here comes Charlatan in the dark green and white. Bizarre Law over on the far side, inside the final furlong. Prefer the Sister leading by a length or so to Charlatan in second place, but it's Prefer the Sister who's got the lead inside the final 100 yards. Beaten last night at Brighton, wins this afternoon at Yarmouth. Prefer the Sister from Charlatan. Then came Racuni third, Bizarre Law in fourth. Then here's Sadie, last of all Regal Guest.

Others now making their way out. You can see the red and black colours there of Donna Noop in the hands of Danny Tudhope. Still in the parade ring is Ziggy's Queen.

for the horses making their way to the starting point, which is over on the far side of the track. Grey colours there of Velvet Rhythm in the hands of Rowan Scott, and you've also got Lady Gormire, Sean Kieran White with the dark green hoops, the spots on sleeves and the hooped cap. That is Lady Gormire. Only Dream Big going down to the start as well. That's for David Allen, looking for a treble on the day. So the horses assembling down at the start. We're over the 7 furlong trip. Let's take a look at the betting. Velvet Rhythm is the 13-8 favourite, 7-2 about Donna Nuke, 9-2 Only Dream Big. Lady Gormire, 11-2 Rogue Citation, 9-1 Ziggy's Queen is 11-1. Horses making their way to the post for the lucky last here at Catrick this afternoon. Get your bets on. Yeah, sixth race. Most race cards here in the UK are 7, 8 or 9 races. You still got a few 6 race cards, and this is one of them. So there we go. I suppose at this stage of the year, there's lots of racing taking place and maybe not quite enough horses to go around. It's funny, in the depths of winter, when you go to an all-weather flat meeting, sometimes you find big field, 9 or even a 10 race card. But in the height of summer, the main part of the season, sometimes you do get these slightly shorter cards. But there we go. There in shot is Only Dream Big. David Allen has had 2 winners already today, looking for another one. He's had a really good afternoon. Also there, Rogue Citation in the white and red colours, and then you can see the red and black of Donna Nuke. Sheepskin noseband there for Ziggy's Queen. The other sheepskin noseband is Lady Gormire. And at the back of the group is Velvet Rhythm. So the horses assembling down at the start. Pace in this race, not a huge amount of it actually. Ziggy's Queen, Velvet Rhythm, Lady Gormire might go forward, but there's no out and out leader. So we'll see if any of the horses here, any of the jockeys decide to fire their mounts forward. It's been that sort of a day, although 2 mile races won by the horse that was ridden in an exaggeratedly weighted way. But rest of the races over short trips, they've been dominated by those towards the head of affairs. Horses at the post, there's Lady Gormire in shots. Only Dream Big in the background.

Horses going behind, led by Lady Gormire. Only Dream Big down there at the start. The blindfold going on that one.

Lady Gormire still to go in. Ziggy's Queen. Donna Nook still to come forward too. And this is Lady Gormire.

Rogue citation. All in, stand by. Gates back and away they go. They're racing for the racing again on the 15th of July. Filly's handicap over the slightly extended 7 furlongs. Good start by Lady Gormeyer, leads by 3/4 of a length to Only Dream Big, who races on the outside there in second for Treble Seeking David Allen and Tim Easterby. Followed then in third spot down on the rail by Velvet Rhythm. Then towards the outside, Donna Nook taking a little bit of a hold is Rogue Citation in the red and white colours, and Ziggy's Queen nudged along at the rear of the field as they make their way towards the end of the back straight, taking a real hold though Lady Gormeyer for Sean Kieran as they come to that turnout of the back straight towards the outside in second, Only Dream Big just being nudged along as well. Then Velvet Rhythm down on the rail, Donna Nook makes a little bit of headway in the red and black colours, the red and white of Rogue Citation, and Ziggy's Queen's at the back of the field as they make this tight turn and level up for the judge. Just over 3 furlongs left to go, and it's Lady Gormeyer that leads to Only Dream Big, who's now being driven along, eye drawn to Velvet Rhythm, who's travelling very strongly in third. Then Rogue Citation, Donna Nook and Ziggy's Queen's at the rear of the field. Down inside the final 2 furlongs they go, and it's Velvet Rhythm now trying to draw alongside the longtime leader Lady Gormeyer, who's finding a bit more though. Lady Gormeyer to Velvet Rhythm, then Rogue Citation in third, followed by Donna Nook. Nothing much from Only Dream Big. Inside the closing stages they go, and it's Velvet Rhythm who's finally gone through to take it up. Lady Gormeyer battling on down at the rail, but racing up towards the line. Velvet Rhythm always travelled well and won nicely to Lady Gormeyer in second. Rogue Citation finished in third. Fourth horse home, Donna Nook.

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They're off, and Elias got the best of the start with Supreme Sovereign just being restrained, all Gucci with the rails. Zabiari's in fourth position as they hit the first turn from Claim the Crown, Can't Recall One, and Mediaro is the last one. So 900 to go, and Elias takes control of this trial from Supreme Sovereign second, and Zabiari third, three wide in the light blue jacket, and then all Gucci fourth. Claim the Crown fifth, red jacket from Can't Recall One, the grey, and Mediaro's the last one. Elias in front from Supreme Sovereign, and Zabiari third and three wide from All Gucci fourth, Claim the Crown, Can't Recall One, and Mediaro. They're on the turn, 450 to go, and Elias just ups the tempo there, tries to slip away from Supreme Sovereign second. Zabiari hanging in there, All Gucci's cut the corner, and then Acclaim the Crown, who now presents into fourth position. So 2:25 to go. Elias felt four, two lengths in front to All Gucci, Supreme Sovereign, then Claim the Crown. And Zabiari, it's Elias in front from All Gucci with 50 to go. All Gucci goes to Elias. Got it just, I think. All Gucci from Elias, Supreme Sovereign. Zabiari chipped away down the home straight from Claim the Crown. And those got right away from the others, those five. Mediaro second last, and Can't Recall One came in along last.

There's the signaled, and they're off, and Captain Smoker off the inside began fast. It's got the early lead from what she's having, who's going forward, and Cargon between them. And then came Zombie Alert sliding across from Take a Day Off, who settles a little better than midfield. Quadriga at Stablemate's got its back, and then came Courting Emily, who's over on the inside, got three behind it. Those being Don's Party, who's three wide, Redwood Theatre and Mill Shell is the last one. So 700 to go. Cargon's in front here from what she's having in second, and Zombie Alert's in third, and Take a Day Off's in fourth. And then came Captain Smoker, fifth on the rails from Quadria, out three wide, improving its position, and Don's Party's on its back. And then came Courting Emily with two behind it, Mill Shell and Redwood Theatre. So 375 left to go, and Cargon's going to turn in front from what she's having in second. And then came Zombie Alert, slapped along in third. Captain Smoker back on the far side. And here's Quadria coming down the outside, and Don's Party, they're making their runs together. 150 to go, and Don's Party swept to the lead with Quadria. It's Don's Party in front, getting away from Quadria, and Don's Party beat Quadria, Mill Shell, What She's Having, Zombie Alert, Take a Day Off, Courting Emily, Captain Smoker, Cargon, and Redwood Theatre came in last.

ready. Betsy flew out of the gates off the inside. Abalor was away fast, and Capture Me Between Those. Grand Impact from Kryptonic. Altoff, Smart Cry, Twinkling Star. World Alliance has drifted back second last, and Meritage is the last one. So 475 to go. Danish Prince from Capture Me, and Abalor is third and three wide. Grand Impact's right behind those. Three lengths to Altoff, Kryptonic, Smart Cry, Twinkling Star, World Alliance, and Meritage is the last one. 250 to go. Danish Prince, Capture Me. They got away from Grand Impact, and Abalor's in fourth. 150 to go. Grand Impact is coming after Capture Me. You hit the front. Capture Me's in front from Grand Impact, who's a length away. Closing. Capture Me hanging on. Capture Me beat Grand Impact and Danish Prince, and then came Kryptonic from Altoff, and then Smart Cry from Twinkling Star, World Alliance. Abalor dropped out there, only beat a couple home after being fourth on the turn, and Meritage came in at the back.

Signals there. Miss Trentino got the best of the start from Dragonstone, Anthracite, and Verbal closest to the inside with Stormfield. Miss Trentino is going to cross them easily, however. Otani settling back worse than midfield, but not that easy. Protion and Sio Lin is the last one. So Miss Trentino is the leader. Anthracite travelling wide. It got to a clear second from Dragonstone, third at the 400. Then Stormfield, Verbal, Otani, not that easy. Protion and Sio Lin is last. Miss Trentino off and gone. 2:75 to go. It's four in front. Anthracite second. Dragonstone, Verbal, and then Stormfield on the far side. But Miss Trentino, 125 to go. Still four in front. Verbal and Dragonstone, they'll fight out second and third, but an easy try to Miss Trentino, bolted in by four. Maybe Verbal second from Dragonstone, and then came Anthracite from Stormfield, not that easy. Protion, Sio Lin, and something not right with Otani. It was pulled up over the line there by the rider, and just finished the course.

Signals there. And they're off. Battle Warrior began fast with Zoo Royal. Yeah, the first two. Nafanua closest to us, and Kilbatty's going forward as well. Muscle Beach from a wide barrier coming across. And Alabama Charm is splitting runners, settling in about fourth position. So Kilbatty's just in front from Zoo Royal. Muscle Beach out wide. Nafanua and then Alabama Charm. And they're followed then by Battle Warrior, a little worse than midfield in the purple with the green cap. And then came Nambi Gima, who's second last and tailed right off, was Rinzai. 200 metres left to go. Nafanua on the far side, Zoo Royal out wide. Between those was Kilbatty. It's Zoo Royal, Nafanua, Kilbatty and Alabama Charm splitting runners as well. But Zoo Royal won the trial. Zoo Royal from Nafanua, Alabama Charm, Kilbatty, Muscle Beach, Nambi Gima, Battle Warrior, and tailed off was Rinzai. Late scratching was Royal Corporal.

There's the signal, and they're off. Now, getting the best of the start was Ghostbuster out wide and jammed, and then Coolard, who's going to land in third position from 7-0 in fourth, and going forward was the Power of Zen, and then came Anna Zone. In fact, it's Vista Royal back on the inside and the red jacket. Amazon is back second last, and Akihabara is the last one. So jammed up to the home turn, 350 to go from Coolard, who's off its back. Ghostbuster took the corner wide. Royal Vista in the red jacket back in fourth position. And wider on the track was Cool Art, and Akihabara trying to come between runners, but with 100 to go, jammed is in front. Jammed from Royal Vista getting into second, Ghostbuster, and then came Cool Art and the Power of Zen, but jammed won the trial. Royal Vista

second, Ghostbuster third, Akihabara coming between runners from Cool Art, and The Power of Zen was wide out, and then came Amazone, and the last one was Savino.

signals there. They're off. Steel Will got the best of the start. Rippling Sea was fast away. And Carcadan from a wide barrier began fast but is restrained. And Comanche Chief, closest to us on the rails, is going forward. So Steel Will's just in front. Comanche Chief in second with the rails. Rippling Sea's in third. Carcadan's in fourth. Bella Joy Joy's in fifth. And then Cool Ledger from first base. And Parisienne is the last one into the home straight. And it's Comanche Chief on the far side from Rippling Sea. Steel Will's out wide. Behind those, Carcadan, Bella Joy Joy, and then a gap to Cool Ledger. 150 to go. Steel Will from Rippling Sea and Comanche Chief on the far side. It's Steel Will just in front. Steel Will beat Rippling Sea. Comanche Chief's run third. Carcadan was fourth. Cool Ledger. And then Bella Joy Joy. And they're followed by first base and Parisienne.

they're off. And getting the best of the start was Konomi from Devil Dancer. They both flew out of the gates. Vigor Dash in third and Gosh Almighty going forward out wide. Blue Jacket with the black cap. And then came Gabreski, who's between runners, from Bella Tatiana. And then came Cotoletta Cut, who's back second last with Bar Turn. Devil Dancer in the orange jacket led. Gosh Almighty with the white face on its outside. And underneath those was Konomi. Now on the far side, we've got Bella Tatiana. Vigor Dash is coming through. Cotoletta Cut. And Gabreski's coming through as well in the black jacket and the lime green sleeves. Konomi's in front. Gabreski's coming through. Konomi, Gabreski, Bella Tatiana on the far side, and Gosh Almighty out wide. Konomi won the trial just from Gabreski, Gosh Almighty, Bella Tatiana on the far side, and then Cotoletta Cut. They're followed then by Vigor Dash, Devil Dancer, and Bar Turn.

Signals there, they're off. Smidgen off the inside, fast away. War Deal, Sweet Intent also showing speed. And Dragonport through the middle. It'll be Dragonport, War Deal, and Smidgen with the advantage of the rails is now going to take the lead off the other two. And then Bellamander, who's going to settle down on the back of the leader in fourth position from Sweet Intent in the light blue jacket. Etiquette's out wide. Moonlander and Gully Light in the white jacket with the brown sleeves as last. Smidgen turns in front. Bellamander second. Out wide was War Deal. And then came Dragonport and Gully Light back on the far side. It's Smidgen in front. 150 to go from Bellamander and War Deal out wide. Smidgen, Bellamander, War Deal dropping on them. War Deal bombs them to win the trial. Second went to Bellamander from Smidgen. Sweet Intent, Gully Light. And then came Dragonport from Moonlander and Etiquette.

Gates are back. They're off, and Captiva flew the gates, landed about a length in front. Rave About It was also cleanly away. It moves up into second spot. Viva Viva drives forward up along the inside and in circles along the rails. They were followed by Killer Kawaii getting about midfield. Zusari tracking deep, and then Fly the Wind in the pink colours along the inside. Revamped is next to last, and Graceful Eva is last of the nine. Coming towards the corner, 350 left to travel. Out wide on the track is Captiva. Up along the inside, Viva, and also in circles hugging the inside. About a length away next is Killer Kawaii, and then came Fly the Wind. Into the straight, it's Viva Viva that leads narrowly from Captiva down the outside. Viva Viva, Captiva, Captiva moving up down to the line. Captiva, Captiva beats home Viva Viva, Killer Kawaii, then Fly the Wind in circles, Zusari. Revamp was next home with Rave About It, and Graceful Eva was last.

They're off. And Bright Promise flew out of the gates from Lady Talia into second position, and Magic Kaya showing speed closest to the inside with Gust the Great and then Rebel Blaze. They're followed then by Better Bloom from Real McCoy, Lego Master, Balmain Warrior and Celestial Grace. So Magic Kaya leads coming to the 400 from Bright Promise second.

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The other two, Celeste Warrior, 150 to go. 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Now third, that'll go to Lady Talia from Gus the Great, Better Bloom, Real McCoy, Celestial Grace. Well back came, Rebel Blaze, Lego Master, and Balmain Warrior.

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1: Miss Starlight in front though, she's 3 for 3 and wins the Canterbury Bell.
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1: I sell for 300,000. Sold.

Zabiari hanging in there, all Gucci's cut the corner, and then Acclaim the Crown, who now presents into fourth position. So 2:25 to go. Elias Felt four, two lengths in front to all Gucci, Supreme Sovereign, then Claim the Crown. And Zabiari, it's Elias in front from all Gucci with 50 to go. All Gucci goes to Elias. Got it just, I think. All Gucci from Elias, Supreme Sovereign, Zabiari chipped away down the home straight from Claim the Crown. And those got right away from the others, those five. Mediaro second last, and Can't Recall One came in along last.

So 3:75 left to go, and Cargon's going to turn in front from what she's having in second. And then came Zombie Alert, slapped along in third. Captain Smoker back on the far side. And here's Quadria coming down the outside, and Don's Party, they're making their runs together. 150 to go, and Don's Party swept to the lead with Quadria. It's Don's Party in front, getting away from Quadria, and Don's Party beat Quadria, Mill Shell, What She's Having, Zombie Alert, Take a Day Off, Courting Emily, Captain Smoker, Cargon, and Redwood Theatre came in last.

Rind Impact's right behind those. Three lengths to Altoff, Kryptonic, Smart Cry, Twinkling Star, World Alliance, and Meritage is the last one. 2.50 to go. Danish Prince, Capture Me. They got away from Grand Impact, and Abelor's in fourth. 150 to go. Grand Impact is coming after Capture Me, who hit the front. Capture Me's in front from Grand Impact, who's a length away, closing. Capture Me hanging on. Capture Me beat Grand Impact and Danish Prince, and then came Kryptonic from Altoff, and then Smart Cry from Twinkling Star, World Alliance. Abelor dropped out there, only beat a couple home after being fourth on the turn, and Meritage came in at the back.

Then Stormfield, Verbal, Otani, not that easy. Proshin and Cio Linna's last miss. Trentino off and gone. 2:75 to go. It's four in front. Anthracite second. Dragonstone, Verbal, and then Stormfield on the far side. But miss Trentino, 125 to go. Still four in front. Verbal and Dragonstone, they'll fight out second and third, but an easy trial to miss Trentino. Bolted in by four. Maybe Verbal second from Dragonstone, and then came Anthracite from Stormfield. Not that easy. Proshin, Cio Linna, and something not right with Otani. It was pulled up over the line there by the rider, and just finished the course.

They're followed then by Battle Warrior, little worse than midfield, in the purple with the green cap. And then came Nambi Gima, who's second last and tailed right off, was Rinzai. 200 metres left to go. Nafanua on the far side, Zoo Royal out wide. Between those was Kilbatty. It's Zoo Royal, Nafanua, Kilbatty, and Alabama Charm splitting runners as well. But Zoo Royal won the trial. Zoo Royal from Nafanua, Alabama Charm, Kilbatty, Muscle Beach, Nambi Gima, Battle Warrior, and tailed off was Rinzai. Late scratching was Royal Corporal.

Akihabara is the last one. So jammed up to the home turn, 350 to go from Coolard, who's off its back. Ghostbuster took the corner wide. Royal Vista in the red jacket back in fourth position. And wider on the track was Cool Art, and Akihabara trying to come between runners, but with 100 to go, Jammed is in front. Jammed from Royal Vista getting into second, Ghostbuster, and then came Cool Art and the Power of Zen, but Jammed won the trial. Royal Vista second, Ghostbuster third, Akihabara coming between runners from Cool Art, and the Power of Zen was wide out, and then came Amazon, and the last one was Savino.

And it's Comanche Chief on the far side from Rippling Sea. Steel Wills out wide. Behind those, Carcadan, Bella Joy Joy, and then a gap to Cool Ledger. 150 to go. Steel Will from Rippling Sea and Comanche Chief on the far side. It's Steel Will just in front. Steel Will beat Rippling Sea.

Devil Dancer in the orange jacket led Gosh Almighty with the white face on its outside. And underneath those was Konomi. Now on the far side, we've got Bella Tatiana. Vigor Dash is coming through. Cotoletta Cut. And Gabreski's coming through as well in the black jacket and the lime green sleeves. Konomi's in front. Gabreski's coming through. Konomi, Gabreski, Bella Tatiana on the far side, and Gosh Almighty out wide. Konomi won the trial just from Gabreski, Gosh Almighty, Bella Tatiana on the far side, and then Cotoletta Cut. They're followed then by Vigor Dash, Devil Dancer, and Bar Turn.

Smidgen turns in front, Bellamander second, out wide was War Deal, and then came Dragon Port and Galley Light back on the far side. It's Smidgen in front, 150 to go from Bellamander, and War Deal out wide. Smidgen, Bellamander, War Deal dropping on them. War Deal bombs them to win the trial. Second went to Bellamander from Smidgen, Sweet Intent, Galley Light, and then came Dragon Port from Moonlander and Etiquette.

Out wide on the track is Cap Diva. Up along the inside, Viva Viva, and also In Circles hugging the inside. About a length away next is Killer Kawaii, and then came Fly the Wind. Into the straight, it's Viva Viva that leads narrowly from Cap Diva down the outside. Viva Viva, Cap Diva, Cap Diva moving up down to the line. Cap Diva, Cap Diva beats home Viva Viva, Killer Kawaii. Then Fly the Wind, In Circles, Zusari. Revamp was next home with Rave About It, and Graceful Eva was last.

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Now third, that'll go to Lady Talia from Gus the Great, Better Bloom, Real McCoy, Celestial Grace. Well back came, Rebel Blaze, Lego Master, and Balmain Warrior.

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as Jedi Spurs goes in 1.1. He's the favourite here, drawn the inside. Brenton Abdullah racing here at Charlton. Saturday is underway, and he stepped away well, Jedi Spurs. There was pace from Everwealth and Quantum Wukong right there. Almighty Warrior, but Jedi Spurs is

Auto Spring, and the last one is Dragon Generation. Now Abdullah's putting to the 200 metres because Almighty Warrior served it up to him, gone on by. He's given him the go-by here as Almighty Warrior. The 1.1 favourite is going to be downed here by Almighty Warrior, and Almighty Warrior is going to win his first race at start number three. Second, it is a photo. Has the favourite survived for second, Jedi Spurs? I wouldn't be overly confident. Coming at him late was Quantum Wukong, and then came Chang Cheng Sparkle, followed next in by Dragon Generation, Golden Gunners, next in Kyoto Spring, Everwealth, Ultra Bolt, and Coogee Bay, the last one.

And we're set for the Swain Cup. Race number two, class five, 1200 metres. They're racing, and away they go. Multi-Dutch began well out wide. A Mate for Life and Peridot go back, and Verbier mustering speed on the rail to go and challenge Multi-Dutch. Vigor Elegant jumped with them today, and he's handy third, so he's in a good spot. And then came Mr. Good Vibes, followed by Blue Baron, Groovy Feeling, a length and a half to Supreme Feeling, who's one off. Back on the inside, Noble Fan, Sparkle and Gold Money Tycoon, Mate for Life and Peridot. Pace down the side is okay, and the leader is Verbier. But he's copping some pressure here. Up on the outside, Vigor Elegant. Multi-Dutch, who began well. He's three wide, no cover on the speed. Blue Baron behind the pace. Mr. Good Vibes showing the persuader. Groovy Feeling wider. Noble Fans back on the rail, followed by Supreme Winner, Sparkle and Gold, Mate for Life, Money Tycoon. And the last one is Peridot. But it is Verbier down below the 300 metres. He's shaken off Vigor Elegant. Margin's about 2.5. Noble Fans looking to stay on, followed by Mr. Good Vibes. And then came Supreme Winner, followed by Mate for Life getting up and behind them. It's Verbier in front, but here's old Noble Fans with Mr. Good Vibes coming to get Verbier. And at the post, I think the centre might have got it. Noble Fans may be in a photo here with Mr. Good Vibes, and they've well and truly steamrolled that pair. Verbier on the inside, but it is a photo. I fancy the nine in the centre, though. They were followed by Mate for Life, and then came Vigor Elegant. Back and behind those gallopers as they've run on through. We had Blue Baron, who never really went on. Back behind them, Supreme Winner, Peridot. Further back, Sparkle and Gold. And then came Groovy Feeling, Money Tycoon. And he was one of the last ones there with Multi-Dutch.

So the favourite at 3.6, Viva Chaleur. He's drawn barrier number 5. And they're set for the Wong Cup, and they're racing in the Wong Cup. And Young Striker missed the start 2.5 lengths. Away well was Noble Deluxe. McAnee's Master being roused along early. Robot Knight is there. Quick Money kicking up along the inside with Viva Chaleur. So Noble Deluxe, Quick Money, Viva Chaleur, McAnee's Master, Robot Knight, Gimme 5, very, very wide. Bullish Pride right behind the speed along the inside. Surus Speed, Happy Action, Full of Laughter. Daily Trophy and Young Striker. It's a very compact field. Only about 5 lengths would cover them from first to last, and the pace is okay. Noble Deluxe and Bowman lead down the side at the 600 metres. Half in advance on McAnee's Master. Quick Money trailing third, followed by Robot Knight, 3 wide around Viva Chaleur. Bullish Pride back over on the inside. Cirrus Speed, Happy Action showing the persuader. Gimme 5, the widest runner. Daily Trophy hunting the rail. Young Striker, Full of Laughter. Noble Deluxe inside the final 250 metres. McAnee's Master, they pair off now. 3 lengths away to Viva Chaleur, followed by Bullish Pride, Daily Trophy. McAnee's Master still trying to get to on the inside. Noble Deluxe, who kicking hard here. Noble Deluxe, and Noble Deluxe, I think, might have just got home over McAnee's Master, who drove with one final bound. It's close, just favouring the inside, though. Staying on for third was either Bullish Pride or Daily Trophy and Viva Chaleur in that photo there as well. Followed by Quick Money, Surus Speed, Young Striker well back, as too was Sir Full of Laughter. Back with them as well was Sir Happy Action, and Gimme 5 back amongst the tail enders there as well.

The League Cup is off and racing in Rising Force, was first out of the gates, and he's going to cross down to the rail here and lead for Purton over Pakistan Legacy. Turquoise Velocity right behind them, followed there by Sky Trust. Next is So Naive, followed by Young Champion, and 2.5 to Mugen, who is the last one. So Rising Force is not going to get everything his own way in front here, because Matthew Chadwick has moved up on the outside with Pakistan Legacy at the 800 metres. Tempo a little outside the standard time. They're the top two from Turquoise Velocity, who's one off around Sky Trust, So Naive, and then came Young Champion, and Mugen can see them all back at the end of the field. 5.50 left to go. Rising Force leading the way over Pakistan Legacy, Sky Trust, as they're about to turn and go. Next is Turquoise Velocity. Mugen getting up over on the inside. Young Champion looking for an out. He's buried behind the leading few. And So Naive, the last one. 2.50 left to go. Rising Force, Pakistan Legacy, Turquoise Velocity. Young Champion gets a split now, but he's still a wee way off them. Down to the final 100 metres. Rising Force leads here over Pakistan Legacy. Young Champion, Mugen, and Rising Force is going to lead all of the way in the League Cup, and has defeated Pakistan Legacy, Young Champion, photo fourth. Sky Trust or Mugen, Turquoise Velocity, So Naive, the last of the seven.

And we're right to run. Class 4 over the 1,400 metres, the 5th of 11 here at Charlton. The gates spring open, they're racing. And let's have fun on the back foot at the start, along with Word of Kindness and Lucky Doctor, with MM Concord the first two away. Wider on the track is Graceful Heart. Sunny to Best lands fourth behind the speed. After the first 250 metres, Cornerstone is back on the inside, racing fifth. Tracked along by Sunday's Serenade, Decision Link three wide. Three lengths away, Quick Contribution got to a one-off position around Glorious Rider. And then came Golden Empire, followed by Word of Kindness, Let's Have Fun. Robot Star is second from last, and Rising from Ashes is the last one. Tempo is good, 13.28, 7.50 left to go. MM Concord leads Graceful Heart. Lucky Doctor one away, third in the trail. Sunny to Bears fourth, and Decision Link fifth, three wide. Cornerstone next, followed by Sunday Serenade. Quick Contribution midfield. Glorious Rider is back on the inside at the 500 metres, followed by Golden Empire. Further back in the field is Robot Star with back on the inside, Let's Have Fun. And one of the last ones is Word of Kindness. Graceful Heart now has ranged up and taken the lead inside the 300 metres. Sunny to Best, but here's Purton descending down the centre now with Quick Contribution. And he's ranged up out and after Graceful.

Heart is defeated. Sunday Serenade, quick contribution. Third loomed up, couldn't quite go on with it. Robot Star from MM Concord, Let's Have Fun. Next in was Golden Empire, followed by Rising from Ashes, and then came Lucky Doctor, Word of Kindness. Back behind them, Glorious Rider, followed by Sunny De Best, Decision Link, and Cornerstone amongst the tail enders.

Set for a start, race six, off immediately away on. He missed the start, PG Bay. He was last to leave the machine, the favourite. And Speedy Smarty with Bustling City away well. Right there is Tin Fook through the centre and Natural High on the inside. Wider on the track is E-Ho Ho, followed by Day Day Victory. Good Chap, PG Bay, Fatal Blow. Daily Fun back on the inside, followed by Brightwater. And four lengths away to Noble Patch, who is last of all. It is Bustling City ripping along here in front with E-Ho Ho up on the outside. Two lengths away. Then came Speedy Smarty around Tin Fook and PG Bay moving forward, but he is three wide after missing the kick at the 550. Then came Natural High, followed by Day Day Victory, and then came Good Chap. Well back is Fatal Blow, followed by Daily Fun, Bright Mortar, and the last one is Noble Patch. It is Bustling City into the straight. He's got a break here of 2.5 lengths on down the centre of the track. Speedy Smarty, who stays on, and then came behind those runners Day Day Victory, followed by Bright Mortar with 100 metres left to go. It is Bustling City who's well clear. Oh, not too far. He's cleared out by 5 lengths and he's going to win easily. Bright Mortar second. Third over was Day Day Victory and then came Speedy Smarty. Noble Patch has run on down the outside from last. E-Ho Ho, Daily Fun. Next in as they've run on by was Natural High from Good Chap. Fatal Blow. And the other two, they are well tailed off. PG Bay, your chips were done at the start there. And Tin Fook, they've pulled up quickly.

Ready now. Gates open, they're racing. And Run Run Sunrise, after all of that, began well. Going forward is One Shot, and also Grouper going forward out wider. So Grouper's going to head them all off. Riding High Throw over on the inside is right there. One Shot not far away, and KOL camped three wide on the outside of those gallopers. And then came Run Run Sunrise, followed by Healthy Healthy, a time for us. Run Run Sunrise three wide. Back on the inside is Private Wealth, and then came Russet Glow, followed by Dashing Peach two lengths away, and Lean Era is last as they roll down the side. 6.50 left to go, and the leader is the favourite, Grouper. Up on the outside, KOL. Right there is One Shot, riding high with a beautiful run on the trail. And then came on the outside, Run Run Sunrise, a time for us being felt for. Healthy Healthy's back and buried on the rail. He's travelling well, but he's got nowhere to go. Russet Glow wider, Private Wealth behind them. Grouper down below the 300 metres is given full bore here by Purton. KOL riding high, throw over on the inside. They've reached the furlong pole. Riding high had to come off the rail now, and he's coming out and after Grouper. And Healthy Healthy, who was trucking, he's coming with a big burst down the center. Healthy Healthy riding high. Healthy Healthy just got there over Riding High. He knocked him off in the shadows. Third over Grouper, and Lean Era down the outsides run a massive race, and as to his Private Wealth. So both the newcomers ran well. Russet Glow, KOL, Dashing Peach, and then came One Shot, followed by a time for Russ, who's just collided with Grouper after the post, next in Run Run Sunrise, and he was the last one.

lined and ready. Tony Speechley, the starter, pushes the button. They're away in racing. And Noelle Pace, Brighton Heritons on the back foot at the start. Supreme Mastermind as well. And IXL was one of the first out of the gates. Leading here over. Through on the inside, Kingly Demeanor, who's right there. Renault Super, Celtic Times, Mr. Cool and Smart Fat Cat wider on those gallopers. Back on the inside is Mission Giant as they link up with the course proper at the 1450. Tracked along by Victor Supreme. And then came Leaping Star, Firefoot. Victor Supreme over racing badly there at the 1300. Through over on the inside then came Grand Turbo, tracked along by Smiling One, Supreme Mastermind, and three lengths away to the last one, who was Bright Inheritance, and must be more than a dozen lengths off the leader, who is IXL.

taking them down the back straight, 13.54, 22.12, so the pace is genuine. IXL a length over Smart Fat Cat, who got up on the outside here for Bedell from barrier number 14 and sits second as they come to the end of the back straight. Running third is an O Super. Kingly Demeanor fourth. Mr. Cool is fifth, one off. Followed by Firefoot improving wider. Mission Giant, they close up the gaps. Celtic Times is next in wider. Is Victor Supreme improving? He's three wide. Then came Leaping Star, Grand Turbo, Supreme Mastermind, Smiling One, and Bright Inheritance last of all. They start to pack up, heading to the final 500 metres. And IXL is going to swing into the straight here. First over Smart Fat Cat, Firefoot, Mr. Cool under pressure. Victor Supreme appearing out wider, and then came Inno Super, followed by Kingly Demeanor, and that's probably the race as they reach the final 200 metres now, and Victor Supreme has made the lead. Victor Supreme from Firefoot, Smart Fat Cat, Inno Super, and then came IXL, Supreme Mastermind, but Victor is going to reign supreme. Victor Supreme has panelled them in the end, four lengths. Firefoot, Inno Super, running on from the back with Supreme Mastermind, and then came Smart Fat Cat, Grand Turbo, Bright Inheritance picked a few off late. Kingly Demeanor, Mr. Cool, IXL, Leaping Star, Celtic Time, Smiling One, Mission Giant.

Set for a start. Favourite 1.6, drawn barrier one for Purton. They're racing, and he jumped away reasonably well off the inside. There is pace from Island Buddy and also Leading Dragon and Next Fortune right there. The favourite Lucrative Eight is fourth over on the inside, tracked around next by Mabubu. Fortune Supernova is next with going via him on the outside, Origin of Form. Sight Dreamer back on the rail. A length to Smiling Sky, followed by Best Farm, and then came Diamond Sparkle and Road to Glory, the last one. About nine lengths off the leaders, down the side they come. Leading Dragon, Island Buddy, and up on the outside, Next Fortune. He's caught three wide. No cover, and then came Lucrative Eight, the favourite at 1.6, right behind the pace on the rail. Origin of Form, Mabubu shaken up as they come towards the home turn. Then came Fortune Supernova, Sight Dreamer, Best Farm, Smiling Sky, Road to Glory, and Diamond Sparkle. Lucrative Eight's under pressure here behind Leading Dragon, and he's got nowhere really to go. Next Fortune up on the outside of Leading Dragon, 200 metres left to go. Now Lucrative Eight, he's bullocked his way through a hole, and he's hit the lead with 100 metres left to go, and it's all over. Bar the shouting, they queue up for the Miners, but he's going to win here tonight. Lucrative Eight, 2.5 seconds. Might be Island Buddy from Road to Glory, who flew home from back in the field. Very close for second. Next Fortune still there as well, not far away, with the Leading Dragon, Fortune Supernova, Mabubu, Origin of Form, Best Farm, Diamond Sparkle, Smiling Sky, and at the end of the field, Sight Dreamer.

They're set for a break. 1.9 now, the favourite. They're off away, and he only jumped fairly. Superb Spirit from barrier four. Harmony and Blessed, Red Sea, and kicking up is Solid State there in the centre tube. A drive forward underneath the two leaders, Harmony and Blessed and Red Sea. Perfect General settles down fourth, followed by Superb Spirit, Grand Eagle, Volcana, Spicy Standard. Next is All Out for six, followed by Gulu Go-Go, Igor Stravinsky, and a length away to the last one, Mount Everest. Solid State down the side, wants to go a little quicker in front. He's a length and a half clear on Harmony and Blessed. Two lengths away, Perfect General, third, the fence from Red Sea. Two lengths away, then came the favourite. That is Superb Spirit on the outside of Grand Eagle as the leader slips away now by four or five at the top of the straight here, Solid State. Well back is All Out for six, Spicy Standard, Volcanus and Gulu Go-Go. But it is Solid State. Solid State below the 300 metres. He's six clear. They're all chasing. Now he's at the 200 metres. Superb Spirit is still six lengths away. Spicy Standard down the outside. But at the 100 metres, he's got them racked and stacked here. Solid State. There's a Hong Kong debut. Look at him go. Wow. What a win. He's towed them up big time. The favourite second, Superb Spirit. And then third, we had there on the outside, Spicy Standard. Perfect General not far away. And All Out for six, Gulu Go-Go was running on at the end, followed by Grand Eagle, Harmony and Blessed.

Chileezy the favourite here at 2.7 as we get set for the last on the card. 1,400 metres. Gates open and they're racing in the last. Refused to be English out the back door early, and Chileezy was fast out with True Brothers and the predominantly white bursting through the centre. Tanghart is not far away with Greater Bay, High Praise looking to improve wider around Endeared, and then came Stay Cosmic, King Miles. All's Well back on the rail, Sonic Glider with those gallopers, and then came behind them Savvy Brilliant, who's not really dropping his head. He's making a bit of an awkward scenario there for Zach Purton down the back of the track without rhyme around him. Refused to be English and Sugar Good Son, the last of them. 800 metres left to go, and up front it is High Praise here with True Brothers, and the tempo is reasonably solid. Running third is Chileezy, followed by Greater Bay down on the inside of Tanghart. No Luck Endeared, three wide. King Miles, four wide. Then came Stay Cosmic, who's three wide around Sonic Liner. All's Well back and buried on the rail without rhyme. Looking for Savvy Brilliant. He's been pulled out wider, followed by Sugar Good Son, and Refused to be English back on the inside. But it is Chileezy. He's starting to career away here. He's put up 3.5 lengths on Tanghart Endeared. Down the outside, Savvy Brilliant. Greater Bay towards the inside. It is Chileezy. Chileezy with 100 metres left to go. The favourites in command here over Tanghart and Endeared. But it's another romp here on a Saturday night at Charlton, and Chileezy. Chileezy, too easy. Over Endeared. Tanghart Refused to be English in Greater Bay. Savvy Brilliant down the outside, followed by All's Well with those gallopers, Sonic Liner, Sugar Good Son. Then came High Praise, followed by Stay Cosmic. True Brothers couldn't go on. King Miles and Without Rhyme.

0: the Foxes claims traffic in the run to the line, and it's up for the Foxes.
1: The Foxes in front, the Foxes digging deep here for Oisin Murphy, and the Foxes just hangs on with a Dante.
0: And the Foxes comes pouncing past the pair of them, and the Foxes wins.

Globetrotter is an apt moniker for the international success of StarCraft. He won 5 Group 1s in 4 countries, a milestone that's rarely been repeated. StarCraft's early years were at Waikato Stud. The gangly chestnut yearling by Soviet Star at a Flying Flossie was sold at the 2002 Karaka sales for $80,000.

0: was his best by far. The two-year-old showed potential. He stamped his mark. He took out a maiden race in his second start back. The wins continued, four in a row, culminating in the Group 3 Debonair. The summer of 2004 went from amazing to outstanding in the blink of an eye. Starcraft claimed his first Group 1 win in the Chipping Norton. Next was the Group 2 Tulloch. The most dazzling performance came with Starcraft's impressive speed in the Australian Derby.
1: Starcraft and Braylock, the two of them go to the line. Starcraft on the outside, or Braylock, and a terrific finish.
0: For trainer Gary Newham, it was a dream come true.
2: No, the Derby was the highlight of everything in my life. It was a dream to just come true.
0: The accolades flowed. Australian champion three-year-old for that stunning season. Nicknamed Plod around the stables, Newham wanted to showcase Starcraft's talents in his birthplace. The Kiwi public welcomed Starcraft home as he chased Group 1 glory during the Hawke's Bay Spring Racing Carnival. Bigger and stronger as a four-year-old, Starcraft didn't disappoint his fans.
3: Starcraft, he's about to fly the last little bit. Miss Potential, Starcraft is absolutely flying. Amazing performance, Starcraft.
0: He returned to Australia with a swag of trophies. The Group 1 Mudgeway, Group 2 Stonybridge, and a second in the Celt Capital Stakes. He was also awarded New Zealand's Champion Older Sprinter title. By the 2004 Melbourne Spring Carnival, Starcraft was the favourite for the Cox Plate. He had to settle for third, but it didn't dampen his owner's plans for a worldwide campaign. The Chestnut was taken to Great Britain in the summer of 05, where he was trained by Luca Kumani. The five-year-old surprised many European race fans with his dominant victory in the Prix de Milan in Paris.
4: The final 300, it's all the way so far for Starcraft and Christophe Lemaire. Whipper gallantly trying to run on in second position, then comes Cacique. Guerrella's making up ground late, as indeed is Major's Cast, but up towards the line, it's Starcraft out in front, Guerrella and Major's Cast. Starcraft gets it. Guerrella...
0: Proving it was no fluke, Starcraft then took out the Group 1 Queen Elizabeth II Stakes. It was his 11th win from 22 starts and his 5th Group 1 success. The 2005 World Champion Older Turf Miler then turned his attention to the United States. Despite never racing on a dirt track, the owners paid $800,000 to enter the $4 million Breeders' Cup Classic. Drawing an outside barrier and getting away to a slow start, Starcraft finished 7th in a 13-horse field. Starcraft

0: Say it now. The carrier a 50% winning strike rate and earnings of $3.2 million. On top of the five Group 1 races in four countries, Starcraft certainly earns his induction into the New Zealand Racing Hall of Fame.
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Racing now, and He Ain't Faking was safe away. He's began well out wide off the track. The Greek Freak began well, and Bullet Trainers galloped shortly after the starter. Avros Majesty slides into second spot. Then came Lil Whip, who was a little slow but goes wide on the track and now progresses. Joni Baby was next. Bullet Train will not settle down. It's dropped out the last, and He Ain't Faking has got past Bullet Trainer. So up towards the first bend, and it's a Greek Freak in

By two lengths over the Greek Freak in second spot. Avros Madge, who's now closing the gap on the leaders, and Bullet Train was last of all. They're racing in single file. It's Lil Whip, the leader, past the 1800 metres mark, leads by two lengths over the Greek Freak second. Avros Majesty third, Joni Baby.

they go. He Ain't Faking leads by two lengths. Johnny Baby, Freak Freak, Avros Majesty, and Bullet Train was last, halfway down the back straighter. He Ain't Faking, the pilot, leads by two lengths over Johnny Baby. Lil Whip, the Greek Freak, to the outside, tries to pick up ground. Then Avros Majesty and Bullet Train three lengths away, up to the quarter pole. He Ain't Faking in front, leads by two lengths. Johnny Baby second, the Greek Freak gets to third. Then Lil Whip, Avros Majesty and Bullet Train to the outside, but around the bend, He Ain't Faking nicely clear. Johnny Baby in second, then Lil Whip, the Greek Freak, to the outside. Avros Majesty, Bullet Train, He Ain't Faking in front, 150 out. Johnny Baby's trying very hard. Lil Whip a clear third. He Ain't Faking, though, held together. Nicely clear, Johnny Baby. He's shooting away. He's a really nice trotter. And He Ain't Faking bolts in. He Ain't Faking first. Johnny Baby second. Lil Whip third. Then Avros Majesty. A gap to the Greek Freak and Bullet Train, the last one across the line.

majestic daughter drawn a barrier two. Racing, Special Sun began only fairly. TikTok McLaughlin's galloped away, going to the lead, Majestic's Daughter. Going forward, Star Invasion, Shakedown out wider. Special Sun's getting going. TikTok McLaughlin still galloping. Fur was next on the inside of the Will. And Sebastian Stark was slow but safely away as last of all and getting past the galloping TikTok McLaughlin. Majestic Daughter began very nicely. Leads by three lengths over Special Sun early. Star Invasion in third position, currently one off the inside, but now ducking back to the marker line. Favourite Shakedown fourth, trailed up by Fur, then came the Will. Sebastian Stark second last, and a long gap to TikTok McLaughlin. He's 100 metres astern. Up to the 1600 metres point they go. They're racing in single file. Majestic Daughter doing everything right in the early stages. Leads by three lengths. Special Sun in second spot. We'll wait for the ILT Murray Brown Ascot Park Hotel passing lane runner. Star Invasion's in third spot. Fourth is Shakedown. Then came Fur. The Will was next. Sebastian Stark and a long gap to TikTok McLaughlin up to the 1200 metres mark. A Majestic Daughter's running a little bit, leads by 3.5 lengths all of a sudden. In second spot, Special Sun, a Star Invasion third, Shakedown in fourth, then came Fur, followed up by the Will. Sebastian Stark second last, and TikTok McLaughlin is further back than Walla Walla. In the front straight, one round left to travel, and the leader, Majestic Daughter, leads by 2 lengths, Special Sun second. Here's the favourite, Shakedown moves up without cover. The inside, Star Invasion. Fur, one out, one back, right behind Shakedown. The Will, one out, two back. Sebastian Stark follows the marker line, and that long gap to TikTok McLaughlin. Up to the half mile marker they go, and the leader, Majestic Daughter, leads a length over Shakedown second, Special Sun third, Fur fourth, then Star Invasion. The Will, one out and two back. Then came Sebastian Stark, and that long gap to TikTok McLaughlin.

Last of all was La Familia in front. Biley J. Heartfelt getting J. Waits for the ILT. Murray Brown, Ascot Park Hotel, passing lane runner. Went out one back, Porcupine Creek. Three back the outside, Just a Gem. Then Red Hot Philly Pepper.

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Super fast. Hit the lead. Armour Fox. Super fast first. Great go the Miners. I'll go Raka Mick just in front of Bombay Glacier, Pacific Arc, Armour Forest. Close up was Harold Hanover and Hazer. Rise up and dance, better enjoy. Well back is the Bricklayer. Then came a ball, Sagwich close. And Rockin' Romans was last in a very entertaining race.

The green lights on, away they go. Richmont Sayre came out fast. Geraldine Clowers was showing good speed. Andy Hall goes forward. MC Squared's caught wide in the early stages. Then Pontiff on the outside of Mass Disruption, top pocket chance. And now Evie Ray, the favourites, dropped out to the tail end of the field. Around the first bend, Richmont Sayre has held them all wide, leads by two lengths, getting onto the back of the leader, Geraldine Clowers, and Pontiff three back the inside. Andy Hall is left without cover. One out, one back, MC Squared, then Mass Disruption. Top pocket chance, back in second last, and last of all was our Evie Ray, and 10 lengths off the lead. Now Andy Hall is progressing forward, looking for the top with a mile left to travel, and the second elect, Andy Hall, goes to the lead with the favourite being last, our Evie Ray. Andy Hall's in front, leading by two lengths over Richmont Sayre in second spot. We'll wait for the ILT Murray Brown Ascot Park Hotel passing lane runner. Three back the inside, Geraldine Clowers, up without cover, MC Squared, then Pontiff on the inside of top pocket chance. Now Evie Ray, one out, two back, but spotting the main danger, 10 length start, and now Orange starts his move out three wider, and just behind them, Mass Disruption into the front straight. Andy Hall in front, leads by two lengths over Richmont Sayre second, then Geraldine Clowers out three wide, our Evie Ray sliding up to fourth, then Pontiff on the inside of MC Squared, top pocket chance, and Mass Disruption last of all. Past Judge Natasha Waddell, one round left to travel, and the leader, Andy Hall, leads by two lengths over Richmont Sayre in second spot. Our Evie Ray's in third. Then came Geraldine Clowers, MC Squared, Pontiff, top pocket chance, second last, and the former Northerner, Mass Disruption last of all. Past the half mile marker they go, and the leader, Andy Hall, leads by two lengths, Richmont Sayre second. Our Evie Ray's now moving up a little bit more boldly. The inside, Geraldine Clowers, then MC

Got Park Hotel passing lane runner. Up without cover was Rahasi. Rahasi's going to have a crack for the lead now. It's on for Young and Old. And Rahasi draws three parts of a length in front. Franco Nashville paced roughly on that bend. Tries to hold the advantage of the inside. But Rahasi's going to get across Franco Nashville. Mighty Delight was next. Then Raka Turbo now left in the breeze. Captain Robbins had a good runner. About four lengths away, Swahili. Then came Fear the Dance into the clear. High Return was second early. Now second last, and last of all, Hokanui Joel now flashed by the seaside.

ILT, Murray Brown, Ascot Park Hotel, passing lane was part. Dancers out four and five wide, but eight off the lead. And Americana Elite and shoot for the stars around the band. Treasure on the inside, Treacherous Me in front. Treasure Chest has run a big race, then Party Up Denario. They're clear of shoot for the stars. Now Treacherous Me hits top gear. She's raced away. She put four lengths on them. Treasure Chest, Party Up Denario, shoot for the stars out wide of us all. Treasure Me racing away. What a win. Six lengths the margin untouched. Second, shoot for the stars. Treasure Chest, a terrific run. Second, a third rather. Then came next across the line. It's all about the money. Raven Sharp was doing his best work at the end. Diamonds on my shoes. Then came Americana Elite, Jenny Gump. And towards the tail end of the field, Havati Yarnan. Also the dancer and Honeycomb. Treacherous Me, a big winner.

here at Ascot Park. Shergar's going to miss it 5 lengths. Away they go. Van Liberty, Train Station, came out fast. The Orange Ruffy first up from a spell, showing speed. They got across Mickey Skipper, and close up was Ryland Charlie. Bodine Quick Step and Return Streets out deep off the track and can't get in for the moment. But around the first bend, Train Station, driven aggressively, has been able to find the lead from Van Liberty in second spot. The Orange Ruffy up to third, then came up on the outside was Ryland Charlie, and on the inside, Mickey Skipper. Dragon Powell was next, and going forward now, three wide, caught on a limb was Dream Street. So Dream Street's going forward up into fifth spot and is trying to charge after the leader. Bodine Quick Step was next, outside Dragon Power, then came Major Burn. Shergar tacked on and used inside runs. Back in the second half of the field, Magic Sign, Mr. President, and last of all, some 5 metres away at the tail end of the field was Havati Ardena. So as they turn into the out of the back straight and into the front straight, and the leader by 2 lengths was Train Station over Dream Street in second spot, and the leader's back, Van Liberty. Will wait for the ILT Murray Brown Ascot Park Hotel passing lane runner. The Orange Ruffy next, then Mickey Skipper, Dragon Power, Ryland Charlie, Major Burns out three wide, starts the runner. Mr. President's three wide with cover. Then came Bodine Quick Step, Shergar, Magic Sign second last. It was Cash's King, the last one at the tail end of the field. Past the bell, and the leader, Train Station, leads by a length over Dream Street second. Out three wide, Major Burns going forward. Mr. President's now three wide with cover, getting a good run into the race. On the leader's back was Van Liberty. In the middle, the Orange Ruffy. Then came Mickey Skipper. Ryland Charlie the middle. Next one, Bodine Quick Step, joining the three wide line now. Then came Dragon Power. Magic Sign third, last around Shergar. Cash is King is the last one. In the back straight, Train Station in front. Leads a length, Dream Street second. On the leader's back, Van Liberty. Out three wide, Major Burns. Covered up by Mr. President, or cutting up Mr. President. In the middle was Orange Ruffy. Then came Mickey Skipper. Up to the home turn, excuse me, in front, Train Station leads by a length over Dream Street second, Van Liberty third, then Major Burns. Out wider comes Mr. President. Bodine Quick Steps out four and five wide, starting a run, but Train Station kicked on the bend, leads over Dream Street second. Bodine

One back, Deny Everything, the leader's back. Nutcracker on the inside of Jack Elvis. Tua Lipa third last, Boldham over second last, and Foxing Eastern went back to the inside to save ground. 900 metres left to travel, the turn out of the straight, always ticking in front. Leads a length over second, stepping up a notch, and then third, Deny Everything. Then came First Light. They've been in the same order from the start. Nutcracker inside, Jack Elvis, Tua Lipa, Foxing Eastern, and Boldham over is the last one. Halfway down the back straight, always ticking in front. Leads a neck over, stepping up a notch second. Deny Everything in third spot. Then First Light, Nutcracker, Jacker Elvis, Tua Lipa, Foxing Eastern, and Boldham over would have to be good. He's 8 lengths off the lead as they turn out of the back straight with 500 to go. Stepping up a notch, moved up on the outside and grabbed the lead from Always Ticking, trying to fight back. First Light third, Jacker Elvis to the outside. Deny Everything just held up for a run at the vital stage. Then Nutcracker, Foxing Eastern works into the clear, comes out wide to a leap and bowl him over. Stepping up a notch, turn for home in front. Jacker Elvis the outside, Foxing Eastern running on. Stepping up a notch, Jacker Elvis, Foxing Eastern out wider. In front, stepping up a notch from Jacker Elvis, Foxing Eastern. Jacker Elvis in the middle grabs the lead. Elvis is home. Jacker Elvis has got the prize from Stepping Up a Notch and Foxing Eastern. Nutcracker fourth, to a leaper, Deny Everything, bowl them over. Well back in the field, First Light, and the early leader, Always Ticking, the last one home.

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1: There's one man who has a lot of pressure on his shoulders this afternoon, trainer of Well Written.
3: And my roughie for the day is Moxie.
5: It's Moxie in front. She's going to do it. Moxie will win it.
6: Congratulations to Brendan Popwell as well, selecting Moxie's top selection. We're not on speaking terms for a little while because we don't

0: But Sammy's up. Why wouldn't she be?
1: Blake, not what you like to see on a horse that was clearly going to win the contest. But for her on a day like today, when she's got the favourite in a derby, she was home. This is not the kind of confidence booster you need.
2: No, it's not. Understandably, she's livid. She's steaming with what's happened because the horse was going to win.
3: Just an update as well on Sam Collett. She will undergo a concussion test, but if she passes that, then she will be free to go for the rest of the races. Vets have also cast an eye over Alabama Lass. We're just waiting to hear the update there.
4: She's behind me now, getting a cool down. And if you ever want to see the best example of how the teams love these horses, the care that goes into these animals, never more evident.
3: Manic up here. I'm at the top of the grandstand, and just even finding a way through to where I normally watch the races from is crazy.
0: Lara Antipova, a $1.40 favourite in the Sistema Stakes. Set. Let's bring it on.

0: she'd won the race once she quickened up, and she really had a good light. There was plenty more in the tank.
1: The Bone Crusher New Zealand Stakes at Group 1 level, the second of the three Group 1s coming your way. Legato, well, she is a sight to behold. She is a wonderful specimen, and she's looking to give Bev and Ken Kelso some redemption following Alabama Lass.
2: Let's bring it on. Gates open. They're after.
3: Go, girl! Legato! Legato's done it in her swan song. She's got a Group 1 at Ellerslie.
2: Opie Bossom at his patient best aboard Legato. What Ellerslie hoodoo.
4: Two rides on an alpha, two Group 1 wins. It doesn't get much better than that.
5: Nah, she's a lovely mare. Beautiful to do anything with. And cool to get another Group 1 for Ken.
6: Quite an emotional win because, you know, it's probably the last time you see her on a New Zealand racetrack anyway, so the nerves are a bit shot after the sprint, but for each other time.
4: What an incredible moment for you. Can you put this into words?
7: Oh, it's pretty indescribable. Like, to be on the end of the lead with her entire career, and she just means the world to all of us.
1: Good news from the jockey's room. Sam Collett, she's been cleared to take her place in the Auckland Cup aboard Nest Egg.
2: Trackside Auckland Cup 2026. We're set. Stephen Barlow sends them underway. Here they come. Paradise Storm not happy with the lack of pace and is charging forward on the outside to inject some much needed speed into the race. Paradise Storm has charged away. Put five lengths on them and has put them up in. The Aussies going to absolutely romp home here.
8: It's one thing to win a race and, you know, cups are better than winning a normal race, but winning a cup overseas somewhere just takes another level. There's so much more that goes into it and so much more that can go wrong. So I suppose on the risk-reward scenario, it's just a massive thrill.
1: Let's get you into the parade ring as these NZ Derby horses make their way around to the back parade. Number three is Road to Paris. One thing we know about this horse is that he has ample amount of ability. If he could put it all together, will he be a serious contender in this? He knows how to win a Derby. He's got three chances in this.
2: Three wonderful chances too, as Roger's trained the winner of this race on six occasions. So let's bring it on. Gates open. They're off for the Derby. Road to Paris. Roger James. To seventh Derby winner.
4: Derby winning jockey and doing it for a team that you've got such a close association with. This horse hasn't always done it right, but he did it right on the big stage today.
9: No, exactly that. I was scared coming around the outside of them. You never know what he's going to do, but no, he's put it forward today and he's run well.
10: Roger, how are you feeling?
11: Oh, elated. You know, we were super happy with all three horses, and then we've got a loose horse and I think it's out.
10: Okay, yeah, it is Road to Paris. Yeah. Looks like he's just dislodged George Rook, but the horse is actually very calm down the outside fence.
11: Yeah, probably calmer than I am at present.
10: What about that leap of the fence from Robert Wellwood just to capture your horse then?
11: Yeah, he's one worth capturing.
10: Absolutely, that's some athleticism from your co-trainer. Oh, I've just seen some emotion from around the stable. This means an awful lot to Kingsclere, doesn't it?
11: Oh, absolutely. You know... It's a big build up to these days, and it's special.
12: I actually can't explain the feeling, honestly. It's just incredible. Like, Roger and Robert, they're just amazing people to work for. And George is a great mate too, so it's just incredible.
10: Okay, we're just hearing the siren go. That might be just a look at the closing stages.
1: A little bit of drama here late in the piece. Second versus first. There's plenty on the line here for Roger James, obviously.
2: Exactly.

0: can tell you that I'd be very, very surprised if there was any change of placing.
1: Great to see the camaraderie between Robert Wellwood, who's just quinellaed a New Zealand derby, and Stephen Marsh and Gillon Johnson, who are going out to potentially take home an NZB Kiwi.
2: The anticipation must almost be killing them.
1: There she is, the superstar. Well written. We're hoping for that demolition performance that we saw on Karaka Million Night.
3: This is a whole different pressure. Riding a horse that's unbeaten has the expectation of the nation on Matt Cartwright's back.
4: This is some atmosphere here, isn't there, Stephen?
5: Oh, I tell you what, this will be the greatest day I've seen in New Zealand racing. I just hope we don't disappoint.
6: This is a hard one. Look, on paper, Well Written just has this race pretty well sewn up. I've put Belle Chevelle on top just because she's so consistent. I'm hoping she can run a big race.
7: Kia kaha, kia mai to the connections and slot holders. May your horse be strong and fast. We're set. This is it. Gates are back. They're racing in the NZB Kiwi. She hopped away well. Well Written. She's in a beautiful spot. Fourth one out. 300 metres to go. She's made the lead. Well Written. She made the lead.

0: have a look at it. She's done it. She has held on, well written, by a nostril.
1: She's unbelievably good. You know, she's a great filly. I hope that's nothing to do with us, that siren.
2: Obviously, you heard that siren go. There's an inquiry. That is Belle Cheval challenging the win of Well Written. Just here, she begins her move. It's whether they actually come together, which they don't.
3: They'll argue it's a momentum thing there. That's what they've got to argue here.
2: There you go. Your two jockeys. Michael D looks to change the placings and make the NZB Kiwi his own.
4: You just had to put the stick away, hands and heels. The margin's a short head. I think if he had an uninterrupted run, he would have run past.
5: This horse is coming a long way. We've come out of touch. They've never once touched. He's put the stick away there. No contact whatsoever between two horses. So I think to say that Mix had to put a stick away is very incorrect.
2: Well, there you have it. Cases have been made. Now we await the final decision. Could this day get any more dramatic? Celebrations, they're official because the protest has been dismissed, and therefore Well Written holds her place as the winner of the NZB Kiwi.
3: That might have been the most unpopular protest in history if that had been over to.
6: Just always something to test you in this business. You just know it's never straightforward. We've seen that today right throughout the card.
2: To Ellerslie, it is a wrap. It's delivered everything and more of what we expected. There's been something for everyone. There's been drama, there's been inquiries, there's been great horses winning. And it's a day we're going to look forward to every year.
7: At Woodlands, we are more than a stud farm. We are proud supporters of the harness racing industry. Through sponsoring, breeding, racing and selling star racehorses, we stand at the heart of our sport.
8: Getting through Princess Gracie, Arafura's

go racing in the opener, and Nullarbor Jane began really sharply off the inside, and Nullarbor Jane will lead. Zanaka away well, together with Harlex, who settled third last, drew it rails to fourth, then the favourite Island Deck. Espresso caught three wide early, followed by Myriad on the rails. A length off to Moto Scarfo from the Extreme Cat, the Against the Law being snagged back. Just racing a bit keen there Against the Law, and Apache Breeze the last one. Nullarbor Jane held together, half in front to Zanaka, then last Druid, Harlex one out, one back. Two further back to Island Deck, Myriad the rails, and Espresso on a three wide par for the trip. Further back to Moto Scarfo, the Extreme Cat, Against the Law. Apache Breeze sees them all. Nullarbor Jane, a half two. Zanaka turning for home. Leader leaves the fence. So Last Druid takes that position. Then Harlex, Island Deck. Further back to Myriad taking a rails run. So Last Druid joined Nullarbor Jane, Zanaka, then Myriad. Further back to Harlex, and Island Deck has the last crack at them down the outside. Myriad up the inside. Myriad takes the lead from Nullarbor Jane. Myriad showing some fight is Nullarbor Jane, the outside. And three-way go here. Nullarbor Jane maybe from Myriad, and right there in the middle is Last Druid. Good three-way go to kick off the card. Moto Scarfo, Apache Breeze behind. Island Deck wide out, couldn't come on. Then the Extreme Cat, Against the Law. Further back to Harlex from Espresso. And Zanaka has weakened out to finish towards the rear.

There's the light now, and we're ready to run. Off now, and Creon White out, jump well. King of Dragons going forward, Nimble Star being hard-ridden in the early part. Then came Murd to Blur, Sir Lunchalot's out wide, Extrio going up the fence. So let's sort out the action here. There's plenty happening, and King of Dragons moves on the outside of Le Murd de Bleu. Creon in third, Nimble Star out in no man's land. Then came Extrio, followed by Lunchalot pulling. On the outside of it, Nice, and then came it, Itzatada, Martini, Mama, Indy Springs. Calypso Rocket in the second half of the field, a length in arrears of it is Polymer. Then came Kendalia from Zardi, Namadan, and Dubbo Boy is last of all. King of Dragons races to a clear lead now, turning for home. Opens up on Extrio Creon. Itzatada taking a rails run, the Nimble Star. Further back to Calypso Rocket being sealed up on the inside. 300 to go. King of Dragons being tackled by Itzatada. Extrio looms on the outside, clear then from Creon.

Calypso Rockets batting away. Polymer starting to pick up on the inside. They're the front runner here inside the 100 metres. Coming up on the outside is Indy Springs with a big run late, but has fallen short there. And going on to win it was Itzatata. Itzatata from Indy Springs Creon. Then came Neesener. Further back to Polymer. Those on the inside just struggled a bit to pick up from Namata. Then came Martini Mama, Calypso Rocket, Dubbo Boy. Further back to Nimble Star, King of Dragons, Kendalia, and a gap back to Sir Lunchalot's and Mur de Bleu. It's a Tata.

And their racings. Sweet Leaf jumped well. So did CIA and KOTOR slicing through the pack. Satin Summerlands in four, followed by Predation Omalong. Then came Truly Graphic and the grey Gatineau on debut, taken back to last. KOTOR's got the speed to lead and raced out by a length and a half on CAA. She's travelling pretty keenly, the front runner. Sweet Leaf tucked in third, a gap to Satin Summer, then Predation Omalong travels sweetly back in the field. On the outside of Truly Graphic and two lengths to Gatineau at the rear. So KOTOR really tugging along in the lead from CAA, Sweet Leaf. Then Satin Summer, Predation Three Fence on the inside of Omalong, who just eases a bit deeper now as they straighten up, and KOTOR shows the way. 350 to go from CIA, who travels up strongly. KOTOR's in some trouble here. All out as CIA joined it, then Sweet Leaf, Omalong to the outside, and Satin Summer. CIA takes the lead, but here comes the cold Omalong, ranging up on the outside, and Omalong went past CIA, put the head in front, and Omalong's come from well back. Classy colt, won it by a half. CIA second, Satin Summer third, followed then by Sweet Leaf.

Big Red Tequila, the $1.60 favourite. Racing now. Stumbling out of the gates, User Pin, Four Lengths Last, Winning Proposal, Jump Well. Gail Jeanette there, delicious as well. And being sent forward is Silver Serenade. Western Derby trying to improve. So the hot favourite will settle third last, Big Red Tequila, one off the fence. She within improves underneath it. And User Pin is the last one. Winning Proposal holds the front here. And tugging along, a length on Gail Jeanette, two off to Silver Serenade. Followed by Delicious on the fence from Western Derby. Then She Within, Big Red Tequila. User Pin is the last one. About 8 lengths covers them. And Winning Proposal extends the lead now from Gail Jeanette, who's showing signs of pressure there. Delicious hugging the fence, followed by Silver Serenade. Then came Western Derby. Big Red Tequila still 6 lengths away. Winning Proposal giving them something to chase. At the 200, Winning Proposal 3 lengths clear. Big Red Tequila and Western Derby are closing in. Now Big Red Tequila moved up to Western Derby. They got past Winning Proposal, but Big Red Tequila pushed out by Hieronymus and won it by 3/4 to Western Derby. Photo third, the tiring Winning Proposal and Delicious staying on. Further back to She Within, Silver Serenade, Gail Jeanette. User Pin was last all of the way.

Gorgeous Dawn Barrier 1, they're off and racing. Gorgeous has jumped out about midfield. Alphard jumped well. Crossbow was away pretty handily up on the outside, and there's attractiveness improving. Now, Gorgeous will park just in front of the favourite Hello Captain. Sequista gets back, and Viewpoint is at the tail of the field. Alphard leads at the 1,000, and Crossbow in a very active roll up in second. They're followed by Gorgeous, who's racing, over racing a little bit, the filly on the inside. Racing inside, attractiveness, a gap to Hello Captain, Sequista, and Viewpoint is back at the tail of the field. Alphard with a cozy lead by three quarters on Crossbow. Now, Gorgeous racing a bit more truly now in third position on the inside of attractiveness. Sequista getting a bit close to heels there. Hello Captain is ready to peel, and Viewpoint's last of all. Alphard swings in front, Crossbow being revved up. A gap back to Gorgeous in third spot. Hello Captain to the outside, and Sequista's coming off seals. It's Alphard at the 250. A length on Crossbow. Gorgeous not going well. Here comes Hello Captain lengthening on the outside with a very big run, and Hello Captain put pay to them. His first Saturday win. Welcome to first grade, the captain's home. Hello Captain, a big winner. Now attractiveness in a photo for second with Sequista, then Viewpoint. Gorgeous, well, a bit keen early, but she's weak and right out again today. The filly followed by Alphard, and Crossbow was handy and weakened to finish last of all.

We're just about good to go. Gates open, racing, Taylor jump well together with Tri-State. They're the joint leaders early. Now Columbia Blue being sent forward out wide from Formal, and Sneaky PC is handy. Polyglot just eases out of that battle on the inside of Aleppo Pine. Then Shropshire Lad, Just to Fly, Century Song, Chemtrail is back at the rear of the field. Tri-State moves up on the outside of Taylor. The pace has been good. Columbia Blue just eases back now for some cover. Is firing up now, Columbia Blue. Is really mucking up. On the outside is Sneaky PC, then Polyglot Three Fence on the inside of Formula, Shropshire Lab back on the inside of Aleppo Pine, Century Song, Just to Flying Chemtrail. Taylor swings in front of Tri-State. Sneaky PC at big odds is trying to push Columbia Blue out of the way. Then came Formula, and there's Polyglot rowing right up the inside with a very fast runner. And Polyglot's come from well back to storm to the front. From Taylor, Columbia Blue, Formal down the outside. Side Columbia Blue's lifting. Columbia Blue goes to Polyglot. They're wide apart. I'll stay out of this. Polyglot the inside, wide out Columbia Blue. Formal's run third, then Shropshire Lad followed

twisting in the tail. All in now. There's the light. Stand by. 17 running. And the quaddie's underway here at Rose Hill. Sting in the tail, taken back from the wide draw. Phase Angels away well. Style Bender there. Engine of War handy in Cormac T being sent forward. On the outside of Anything Goes, High Park positions up on the rails. Black Babylon coming across. Now the horses wide out. Mo Creep, Valaris and Shangri-La. Impact is very deep. In the middle of the ruck there is Nassibar in the black and white colours. Golden Sentry gets back. L'Etoisie third last from Hamoon Heroine. And Sting in the tail is a clear last. So Cormac T got to the front pretty easily today. And Mark Mo Creek came across into an outright second. Then Phase Angels on the inside of Anything Goes. Valaris next on the outside of Engine of War. Then the Kiwi I Park pushing through on the fence from Black Babylon. Then Style Bender, Lincoln Rocks in the white cap. Inside Shangri-La Impact, who's in a three-wide spot. Nassibar underneath it, together with Le Spirit Dealer. A length and a half to Golden Sentry, L'Etoisie, Hamoon Heronin. Three lengths last of all. Sting in the tail is almost 20 off the lead. Cormac T rolls down the back, starts the run down the side. A length and a half to the Irish Import, Mo Crean second, then Phase Angels, followed then by Anything Goes. Valaris still deeper out from I Park, Engine of War, Black Babylon. Then came Lincoln Rocks from Style Bender, Shangri-La Impact on a three-wide path from Le Spirit Dealer. Nassibar still well back in the field. L'Etoisie moving up on the outside of it as they start the run around the corner. Cormac T leads by a length. Clark is getting pretty serious now on Mo Crean second and needs to do a bit better at the moment. It's Cormac T by two lengths on Anything Goes, Mo Cree. Further back then.

anything goes, lays it down to Cormac T. Anything goes, hits the lead from there. Engine of War, but Anything Goes gets the upper hand. A result for the bookies in the first leg of the quaddie, beating Cormac T. L'Etoile wide out third from Engine of War, Phase Angels, Lincoln Rocks. They're followed further back by Golden Century, Hamoon Heroine, Nasabar Never a Hoped here today from Le Spirit Dealer. Mo Cree dropped out from Valaris, Style Bender, Black Babylon, Sting in the Tail, always towards the rear.

There's the light. Racing. Bandage Boy was last out and Memoria was one of the first in a stride, but Smashing Time is rolling forward and the favourite's going to lead from Sir Louis Memoria and Eye of the Fire out wide. They're followed then by Midnight Opal, Gatsby's Bandage Boy. Dollar Magic gets back from Romeo's Choice. Further back then to Dark Glitter from Bold Mac and Rock Empire towards the rear. So Smashing Time, shooting for three in a row. Under the lightweight, rolling in the lead. And Eye of the Fire is travelling strongly up to second. Sir Louis third. And Memoria one out, one back. And on the outside of Midnight Opal, a length and a half to the very heavily back Gatsby's. Then Bandy's Boy, Dollar Magic, well off the bridle. End of the straight, Smashing Time does the job well. Swings in front from Sir Louis. Eye of the Fire's been travelling strongly and under pressure now. Further back to Memoria, Gatsby's to the outside. Midnight Opal's railing through, but Smashing Time is the one to roll here. At the 200, Smashing Time by two on Sir Louis. Midnight Opal, Dark Glitter coming with a big run late. Smashing Time all out. Dark Glitter at big odds. Rangers up, went on past, and Dark Glitter comes away for a good win over Smashing Time. Midnight Opal third, Gatsby's fourth. Further back to Dollar Magic, Bandy's Boy, Sir Louis, Eye of the Fire, Romeo's Choice, Rock Empire, Bold Mac,

And we're good to go now. Racing. There's a lovely line out. General Salute handled the start nicely. A more victorious revved up. Going forward, Cool Jakey rolls forward out wide, accredited there. Windchap moves to fourth. Glorious Moments, the favourite, gets a great spot right behind them. And General Salute gets cover down on the rails. Then came Thunder Lips from Michaela. Mighty Ulysses next now. Midnight Dynamite back in the field. Caught three wide, the second favourite. Pippi Beach drops back. And Matusalem is the last one there, so Windchat got his way as usual, and Windchat leads now from Cool Jakey. A more victorious leader's back third, then accredited. Thunderlips is cast three wide, followed by General Salute, Glorious Moments, and Midnight Dynamite on a three wide path. Further back to Mighty Ulysses, McHale got shuffled back to third last from Pippi Beach and Matusalem as they race to the home turn. Windchat in front from Cool Jakey. A more victorious being roused along. Accredited still travels. General Salute looking for a bit of room. Glorious Moments as well back in the ruck and slightly strung up now. Windchat in front. Cool Jakey breathing down his neck. Here's General Salute going up the inside with a good run. Wider out is accredited and McHale coming down the outside. General Salute races to the lead from Windchat. Then McHale wide out. It's General Salute though in front. General Salute, the general, bounces back from McHale. Midnight Dynamite got up for third, an inch in front of Windchat. Glorious Moments out of a place. Then came Mighty Ulysses, a more victorious. Further back, accredited Pippi Beach, Matusalem, and Thunderlips.

And the ladies on. Stand by. Gates are back now. They're off and racing. High Blue Sea, Supermassive, Jump Well together with Silver Nido is pretty handy on the rails, but Supermassive wants the front. And Felix Majesty, the pink, goes right around them into second, followed by Silver Nido there. Now, there's a horse shadowing it on the outside. It's Invader Zim, I think. High Blue Seas, midfield wide from Puntina. Further back to Frontex, Interjection, Montpellier. And Serati settles down last of all. Supermassive in front, the last favourite by a half on Felix Majesty. Silver Nido third on the fence on the inside of Invader Zim. High Blue Sea cast three wide, then Frontex from Puntina. A gap to Interjection. The well-supported Montpellier is back on the inside, second last, two after Serati. Supermassive leads approaching the corner and neck in front to Felix Majesty. Silver Nido, Invader Zim, High Blue Sea creeping closer to the outside, getting on its back. Interjection, Frontex the rails from Punton, Montpellier and Serati into the straight, and Supermassive gets a length and a half up now on Felix Majestic. Silver Nido on the rails, then came Invader Zim. Montpellier is making good ground from right back in the field along the rails. It's Supermassive just in front from Silver Nido. Invader Zim, Frontex into the clear, Montpellier darting up the rails, Supermassive just in front, going to it, Silver Nido. Silver Nido won the last. Silver Nido beat Frontex, who outbobbed Supermassive. Then Montpellier, Invader Zim. Further back to Serati. A gap back to Putton, Felix Majestic, High Blue Sea, and Interjection.

Stand by for a start. Ready to go. Gates are back and away. Stella Cipher from barrier one broke away well with Resolutely from barrier number three. Stars of Dom isn't too far away from the action. And then came Vivid Storm out deeper on the track one day at a time. Is using plenty of the track and plenty of time to come across. And they were followed by Put to the Sword, who tucked in behind those, and Super Will is last of the group. Approaching the 850 marker. Resolutely, Vivid Storm together with one day at a time out wider. Then Stars of Dom, Stella Cipher. Next Put to the Sword, who's a little bit keen, and Super Will is at the tail approaching the 600 marker. One day at a time, on its own, up the middle of the course is the clear leader now. By a couple of lengths, Resolutely, Vivid Storm, then Stella Cipher, Stars of Dom out deeper on the track, and then came behind them Put to the Sword and Super Will. One day at a

Time, now rejoined by Resolutely and also Vivid Storm. Then Stars of Dom clicked up four deep on the outside and running on Resolutely. 200 metres to go, led a length and a half to One Day at a Time, Stars of Dom, and then Stella Cypher the inside. Resolutely approaching the 100. Now Stars of Dom is lifting the outside. Stars of Dom took Resolutely, and Stars of Dom, Willow in July. He's in good form, a half length Resolutely. Photo for third, One Day at a Time, or Put to the Sword. Then came Stella Cypher, Vivid Storm, and Super Will last.

Stand by for a start. And away they go. Fontaine Jewel jumped away pretty well with Mor Wuba, who's the initial leader, and Ko Pung Yan is showing some lick as well. Out deeper on the track from yesterday is pushing up, and also the rank outsider Stunning Kitty is making a force towards the front. So the leader settling is from yesterday by a half length Stunning Kitty. A length and three quarters away, third Mor Wuba, and then came the outside Ko Pung Yan. Fontaine Jewel fifth the fence at the 1200 metres, about a length and a half Star of Macedon, three quarters of a length Achy Breaky Heart, and last is Frankel's Word. The leader, as they reach the 900 metres, is in the yellow distinguishing cap from yesterday by three quarters of a length Stunning Kitty, a length and a half Mor Wuba third, and then Ko Pung Yan. Fontaine Jewel is next from Star of Macedon, Achy Breaky Heart, Frankel's Word, as they reach the 800. From yesterday was Stunning Kitty, who just goes up to test the leader a little here, then Ko Pung Yan inching closer outside of Mor Wuba as they approach the 650. Star of Macedon's four off the lead. Fontaine Jewel is just inching away from the rails, and well back in the field Achy Breaky Heart and Frankel's Word as they run the turn. They've got to from yesterday, and Stunning Kitty as Ko Pung Yan made a line of three at the top of the straight. Mor Wuba is trying to edge into the clear, goes back towards the inside, and Fontaine Jewel is starting to burst through the pack as well. Star of Macedon right down the outside. It's Ko Pung Yan approaching the 200 metres in front of Star of Macedon. Fontaine Jewel and Mor Wuba over on the inside. It's a good race here, 100 metres to go. Mor Wuba drives through and takes the lead from Star of Macedon. It's Mor Wuba from Star of Macedon and Williams again. Mor Wuba a half length. Second Star of Macedon, third Ko Pung Yan from Fontaine Jewel. A gap Achy Breaky Heart, followed then by Frankel's Word, Stunning Kitty, and after leading from yesterday, dropped out to finish a bad last.

Now things settle, and they're racing, and a beautiful line away from the 1400 metres, getting a squeeze shortly after the start. Miss Aria goes back to the end. Time Bandit began well with Fancify. Duchess Sue isn't too far away from the action, with Enna's Dream underneath of her. A length and a quarter away, Grid Girl. Picking up ground, Miss Aria zooming up on the fence, and then Barbie's Dream World. Stylish back to third last today. Silent Shares on the fence, and Lady Jones is at the end at the 1000 metres. So from the inside draw, the leader is Fancify by a length. Time Bandit at a length and a quarter away, third, Enna's Dream, then Duchess Zoo, who pulls at the 850. Grid Girl out deeper, Miss Aria the fence, and then Barbie's Dream World. A length to Stylish, Silent Shares, and Lady Jones is at the back. Approaching the turn, 650 metres to run. The leader is Fancify. From in second place, Time Bandit. Enna's Dream looking for a run. They were followed by the outside, Duchess Zoo. Grid Girl always wide, Miss Aria the fence. Further back, Silent Shares, and then came Stylish, brought the widest, and Lady Jones is at the end. 350 out. The leader is Fancify, stoked up three quarters. Enna's Dream the inside. Duchess Zoo is tanking up. Behind those a wall, including Stylish, who's winding up too. 200 metres to go. Duchess Zoo went to a clear lead by a length and three quarters. Stylish, Silent Shares, Barbie's Dream World. Duchess Zoo with 50 metres to go is clear. Duchess Zoo from Stylish, Silent Shares, and Duchess Zoo. Duchess Zoo won at a length and three quarters. Stylish, third, Silent Shares, then Miss Aria, Barbie's Dream World. Next, Lady Jones, Grid Girl, Enna's Dream, Fancify, and last, a complete Time Bandit.

Simply Gold is forward. They're set for the Mahogany Final, and they're away. And over on the inside, Iron Legacy away moderately. Beginning well, King's Anchor with also Kalitzi. Adira River's right on their tails, followed by Lillard. King's Reflection's a bit closer today on the inside as they reach the judge. Pressurized about sixth or seventh with also Rain Sun. They charge out of the straight, just over 2,200 metres to go, and it's Kalitzi who led Lillard, and then came Adira River, who took the snag to get the trail. King's Anchor fourth on the rails. A length and a quarter, King's Reflection, and then came along the inside, Thunderbolt way. Camelot time is wide, improving with Pressurized. About a length and a half away, midfield Brillantezza, who settled the outside of Sun Sprite and Rain Sun three wide. A couple of lengths, Iron Legacy, and then Think You're Amazing. Two lengths, Simply Gold, and Conveyor is at the tail of the field. 1,700 metres to go. Kalitzi is the leader, but has a little bit of company here as Adira River moves up around them and is now going to be the second leader in the race. So at the 1,600 metres, Adira River took it up from Kalitzi box seat and Lillard the outer, and they're two and a half lengths, Camelot time, who slotted in. It's one off the fence outside of King's Anchor, and then King's Reflection, the favourite sixth, and would spot the lead about six. Thunderbolt Way is on the rails, Pressurized as three wide midfield. Two further back is Sun Sprite, and then came Brillantezza, one off the rails. Rain Sun is deeper, then Simply Gold, Iron Legacy being shuffled back, passed by Think You're Amazing, and Conveyor is last. So Adira River kept them moving at Chiquita Lodge. So a approaching the 1,000 marker, Adira River the leader. It's been an even tempo for a three-year-old race, leading out by a length to Lillard Kalitzi. They're three lengths in front of next in the field, Camelot time, then King's Anchor, getting going, Pressurized, and King's Reflections trying to get into the clear as well around Rain Sun. A length, Brillantezza, as they reach the 800 metres, they're starting to pack. Think You're Amazing is next. Further back in the field, Simply Gold, who's been shuffled back towards the end, passed by the outsider Conveyor. Sunsprite back with those with Thunderbolt Way and Iron Legacy around the turn. There's a few chances. Adira River, 500 metres to go. Led from Kalitzi, then came Rain Sun, who's wide, and also Conveyor at any old price right down the outskirts. Simply Gold is starting to get through the pack too. As they reach the 300, Sun Sprite, Simply Gold, and here's Brillantezza. Brillantezza with a big burst. King's Reflection trying to go with it. So the second favourite, Brillantezza, went to the lead at the 200 from Simply Gold, trying to fight back then, King's Reflection. Brillantezza, 100 metres to go. A length and a quarter, Simply Gold, King's Reflection, and Brillantezza. Brillantezza has won it. Second, I think, King's Reflection maybe just from Simply Gold, and then a gap to Sun Sprite. Behind them, Rain Sun and Camelot time, and running through the line was Iron Legacy, needs another lap.

0: racing. Moby Dick from the centre away pretty well. Lose Some, Win More was away cleanly too. And over towards the far side showing a little bit of speed was Lynn Garney, sorting out their early order as they huddle up the middle of the course after 200 metres. It's Lynn Garney right up there. It's the leading the race at the moment with on the outside Endola. Between horses Royal Insignia and Bullet Tie just behind them from Lose Some, Win More, Samangu, Moby Dick, De Bergerac and last of all Vestas. Lynn Garney the leader. It's not overly fast from Endola. Then Bullet Tie. Next in the field, Royal Insignia. Lose Some.
1: Paddington, a unique thoroughbred. The only horse in history to win the Irish 2000 Guineas, St. James's Palace Stakes, Eclipse Stakes and the Sussex Stakes. Four Group 1 wins all in 68 days. By the all-conquering multiple champion Sire Siyuni, who stands for €200,000.
2: I really believe that this is the most exciting horse to go to stud in New Zealand in a very long time.
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Ready now, gates are back and they're off in the hurdle. She jumped well, My Maybelline Girl, from the outside as they take the first of 11. They all skip over her safely. My Maybelline Girl and Empire State and Uchtred are the first three as they arrive at the second on the journey, and she's jumped away to the front here, the favourite, My Maybelline Girl. She's out by four lengths already from Uchtred, and third on the inside, Empire State. Hidalgo came next on the outside of the Beaver, and moving forward out wide is I'll Be Riding Shotgun, being tracked around by, followed round by Leah from Lad. Back and behind those next is Fabian Hawk. Back third last on the inside, Brother Max. With it also was St. Vincent. And last of all by three is Leprechaun. So as they come down by the 600 metres on this, the first occasion, and My Maybelline Girl, she's out in front, and she's keen to go a lot quicker as well, but just being restrained back to the field now by rider Nick Downs as they come into the home straight. Three hurdles to clear here, and the leader is the favourite, My Maybelline Girl. She skipped over it. The rest of the field all jumped nicely in behind her. Right there is Leotrim Ladd. With it also is I'll Be Riding Shotgun as they take the second in the lane. Over on the inside of those next was Uchtred, followed back by Fabian Hawk as they take the third in the lane now. And a good exhibition of hurdling so far from the field as they come down past the judge with a lap to go. Back in about sixth position is Hidalgo from over on the inside, Empire State. And they compress ranks here. There's only seven lengths over the field. The Beavers back in that compact field with St. Vincent. With it also Brother Max, and back to the tail now Leprechaun. As the leader works out towards the 1,600 metres, it is the race favourite, My Maybelline Girl, and she shows the way by three lengths. Leotrim Ladd moves to second. Third is Uchtred, followed round by I'll Be Riding Shotgun fourth. Then came Hidalgo, who's flashed out on a limb there as this leader starts to open them up as they head down towards the first, down the back stretch by the 1,400 metres. So My Maybelline Girl, she stepped it and she's off and gone. She's out by six lengths here from Leotrim Ladd, Hidalgo. Then came I'll Be Riding Shotgun, St. Vincent. With them as the leader clear, the next over by the 1,100 is Fabian Hawk. Further back then to the Beaver. And then further away next was Leprechaun as the leader skipped over the one by the 1,000 metres, with it Empire State, a long way back St. Vincent and Brother Max. 900 metres to go. She is trying to run them into the deck, the favourite, My Maybelline Girl, led by four lengths. Hidalgo continues to run on with Leotrim Ladd, and behind them Fabian Hawk isn't that far off, and they're closing on her, the leader, and there's only, she's only a length and a half in front now. Back in fifth spot would have been the Beaver, who's only five off this leader. There's a gap back then, five lengths away to Empire State, and then Leprechaun, and I reckon that's the race. Towards the corner they come, three to go. My Maybelline Girl, she may have been given a breather. She led by two lengths. Coming after her on the inside, Fabian Hawk now is the leader. Jumps the third to last. Out wide, the Beaver's running on. So too, Leotrim Ladd, and then Hidalgo. My Maybelline Girl still in front at the second to last. Asked for a big one. One to go, My Maybelline Girl. Oh, she plowed through it, but she still stands. My Maybelline Girl, look at Leotrim Ladd trying to rally on the inside, but she's holding. My Maybelline Girl will beat Leotrim Ladd, the Beaver, third, fourth over Hidalgo. And then came Fabian Hawk after a gap. Next was Empire State. That riderless horse, Leprechaun, parted company with the rider at the second to last. And going past the line now, Uchtred, and also I'll Be Riding Shotgun, and the others were pulled up on the journey, St. Vincent and Brother Max.

Gates are back and they're off to a lovely start. First away, Duna Miss out wide. Beginning quickly also is Belavinsky going forward to try and dispute the speed. Right there also Awaken. They'd be followed round then by now Viva La Mort is has gone forward. Belavinsky now moving forward as well. Dromi will settle fifth, the favourite. Over on the inside of it, Bright Thoughts from Compulsion. Then came Dahlia Amt. Three links away is Golden Point, followed well back in the field, Gigi Horizon and

Last of all is Boston Boy. No loitering here as they head towards the 850. And the pacemaker, Viva L'Amour, length and a half on Belovinsky. Dunamis third. Two and a half away. Dromi, the favourite, is now fourth. And then followed by Awaken and Compulsion. Back in behind those was Bright Thoughts over on the inside of Dahlia Amt. Then Golden Point, Chigi Horizon. And eight lengths away, last of all, Boston Boy. To the corner they come. 500 metres to go. Pacemaker, Viva L'Amour, from up on the outside of it now, coming after them quickly, Dromi, right through also Belovinsky, followed further back in the field by Compulsion, and heading to rest down the outside, Golden Point. Dromi took over at the 250, went clear by two. Golden Point looks to run on from Compulsion, battling away Belovinsky, but it's Dromi in front at the 100 metres. He's four lengths in front. Golden Point's trying to pick him up late, but he won't get there. Dromi with his ears pricked delivers. Dromi bolted in second over Golden Point, third

Gates are back and they're off in the K&R Steeplechase. One of the first away was Top Street, bounded to the lead from the stablemates, Uncle Charlie and Odysseus, settling fourth, going forward on the outside. Now Old Jock as they arrive at the first of 14 fences, and up and over they go, and they all made it safely. Old Jock will settle down fourth from Jerry Coop, and then Sound of Silence as they approach the second on the journey. Over they stream, and once again they all made it safely. Back in the field is Keep Securing with Mon Ventoux. Second last here is Muse, and last of all is Renegade Fighter. Fence number three coming up in the Steeplechase Alley Lane, and they stream over it now, spread out over 15 lengths, and they all stand after three fences. Pacemaker is Odysseus from on the inside, Top Street. Back four lengths away, Uncle Charlie third, followed by Jerry Coop and then Old Jock. And behind it next was Sound of Silence, a gap of three back. In the clear next is Keep Securing for Mon Ventoux, then Muse, and Renegade Fighter is last as they go to the fence under the palm trees by the 600 metres. Arriving at it now, and the pacemaker Odysseus first over the rest of the field, all stream over it safely, although they're about 20 lengths from first to last. Odysseus led by two from Top Street, two lengths away Uncle Charlie as they come around the markers now and about to head into the first of two in the straight. Jerry Cooper's next from Sound of Silence, Old Jock. Further back then we've got Keep Securing. Well back in the field is Mon Ventoux, one of the co-favourites in the race as they take the first in the straight. In behind it Muse, and last of all Renegade Fighter. So they come towards a one in front of the stand here now, and at it up and over they go, and the field all stream over it safely. Pacemaker is Odysseus for Bradley Rantall, led by two lengths. In second position up on the outside, Top Street lobbing along beautifully. So is Jerry Coop in third. Fourth is Uncle Charlie at the judge with a lap to go. Then came Old Jock, followed two lengths away by Sound of Silence, Keep Securing. Back third last is Mon Ventoux, hasn't moved as yet. With it is Muse, and last of all as Renegade Fighter. To the Dunstan double they go. At the first of the Dunstan double, and then once again they all made it safely. Pacemaker is Odysseus. At the second of the Dunstan double, all Top Street just reached forward in second position. In third spot, Jerry Coop jumping nicely. Right in behind it is Old Jock, and right there is Uncle Charlie as they go past what was the start point. Two lengths away, Sound of Silence. Three back, Mon Ventoux, patiently ridden from Keep Securing, and then Muse. And last of all by five is Renegade Fighter. They go into the dip now, and they head down towards the first of three down the back. Pacemaker is Odysseus, leads by two lengths from Top Street. Jerry Coop travels well, so does Old Jock fourth. And behind them, Sound of Silence at the second down the back. Leader got in a bit close on that occasion. Uncle Charlie's drifted back and under a bit of a ride, followed by Muse, and then came further back, Keep Securing as they go towards the third down the back now. Top Street making a play for the lead. Mon Ventoux's back second last, and last of all is Renegade Fighter, but only 10 lengths off the leader. Good chase developing, 900 metres out from home, and Top Street has chanced a couple, but has made the lead on the flat. Old Jock and Jerry Coop about to go out after it. Right there also Odysseus, only two lengths off them, Sound of Silence, Muse, and then followed by Uncle Charlie as they go towards a one under the palm trees by the 600 metres. Top Street in front, led by a length from Old Jock. Jerry Coop both been ridden along now. In behind them we've got Odysseus, followed by Sound of Silence, Muse. Only four lengths away, Mon Ventoux looks to run on, followed further back by Keep Securing, and then came Uncle Charlie, and last of all, Renegade Fighter. They've got two to go as they head towards the second to last, and the leader, Top Street, coming after it. Old Jock on the outside, battling on Jerry Coop, and now running on Mon Ventoux, starting to come into it. One to go, the last of 14, the leader. It's now Old Jock from Top Street, Jerry Coop and Mon Ventoux on the outside. What a titanic struggle. Jerry Coop on the inside, Old Jock on the outer. Old Jock, Jerry Coop, Top Street. The three of them go towards the line. Jerry Coop will just get there, I reckon, from photos. Old Jock, and right there also was Top Street. They gave us a great sight. In there, right there also, Mon Ventoux with Sound of Silence, followed by Muse, Keep Securing, Odysseus, and Uncle Charlie. I don't think

Gates are back and they're off. Bit of a staggered start there with Can She Win the slowest away. Siren Song will settle back as well. First away in the early stages, Messi is going to lead clearly from the favourite Dink, and Paddy Murphy is right there. They'd be followed round then on the outside, Call Me a Cab going forward. And then came in behind those, French Fox, followed by Iron Throne, then Icon. So Like Z is back, two lengths away then to Local Mischief, Vito alongside of it with Siren Song. Back second last now was Chick Flicks, and the tail end of Can She Win. Off the back, 850 metres to run, pacemaker Messi, a half length from Call Me a Cab. Third is Iron Throne overdoing it. And then came Paddy Murphy in a nice spot fourth. A length away then came on the outside is French Fox in fifth position from Vito. Favourite Dink is in that group as well with So Like Z, then Icon. Well back is Local Mischief as they head to the corner with Chick Flicks, Siren Song, and Can She Win as last. On the turn now, 500 to go as they swing. Pacemaker Messi along the inside, led by a length. Coming after it, Call Me a Cab, Paddy Murphy. In behind these, Dink now to the outside, looks to warm up. Vito's running on out wide, and Icon switching through with Iron Throne. 200 to go, Messi tackled by Paddy Murphy. Paddy Murphy, Messi kicking again. Late run, Dink. It's Paddy Murphy. Messi on the inside with Icon. Messi's kicking. Messi will win it. Second photos. Either Icon or Paddy Murphy, and then followed over by Iron Throne. Then came Dink, Vito, followed further back in the field by Call Me a Cab, So Like Z, then Local Mischief. Further away, French Fox with Can She Win, Siren Song, and Chick Flicks.

Eight are back and they're off in the high weight. From the inside, Lazy hopped away well with Murphy. Right there is Rosina. Out deeper middle, Khan going

the gap of two lengths away, Middle Khan, followed by Al Jasmine, and last is to head towards the 1,700 metres, and the pacemaker is Lazy. Led by one length from up on the outside is Rosina. A length away, Planner Sampit, just parked out on a limb here, followed through over on the inside by Murphy, and between them is Star Warrior. Then came Mobilized back over on the inside of Tiata to Memphis. Back third last, Al Jasmine. With it is Middle Khan, and last is Dembe. That's the order as they go past the 1,300 metres mark. Only eight lengths over the field, and Lazy is the leader. Led by one length from Rosina. Now, Planner Sandpit is obliged to race three wide the trip. Murphy has the run in behind the leaders. Between them still is Star Warrior. Then a length away next is Mobilize, followed by Al Jasmine, with it also Tiata to Memphis, and the last pair, Dembe and Mobilize. But there's only six lengths over them here. 900 metres to go. Tactical Affair. Rosina goes up on the outside of Lazy. Planner Sandpit works forward three wide. Then followed by Star Warrior, Murphy. In between runners next, Tiata to Memphis, followed by Al Jasmine inching closer. With it is Mobilized on the inside for Middle Khan, and Dembe is last, but still only six off the leaders. To the 600 metres they come, compact field, and Rosina took over here from Planner Sandpit. Lazy giving ground, then followed round by Middle Khan out wider, and behind these next Star Warrior as they turn for home, and Al Jasmine to the outer. 400 metres to go, Rosina the leader coming after Star Warrior, Mobilized. Al Jasmine's looking to run off on further back then to Planner Sandpit, and then came hitting the rest next was Dembe. 200 to go. Star Warrior took over, went clear by two for Mobilized, battling on Al Jasmine and Rosina, but it's Star Warrior in front. Pickup ride for Billy Marshall, and Star Warrior is home here. Second over was Mobilized, third Al Jasmine, followed by Rosina, then Planner Sandpit, Dembe. Further back in the field, Middle Khan for Murphy, with a Tiata to Memphis, and Lazy will be the last of them home.

Game next for Masal and three lengths away, perfectly set. 700-metre game man on debut, leads a half length from Tainted Love, Emac, and right there, Sonar. Aim Up came next as they worked towards a corner, followed round then by Sway Fortune. With it also was Must Be, followed by Kahului, then Asal, and last of all as they swing in is perfectly set. Homeward bound, 400 metres to go. Sonar over on the inside from Reggae Man, coming after them now with Gut Emac, followed in behind these. Asal looking to run on closer in Kahului at the 200 metres. Emac made the lead. Asal looks to run on the outside, lifting also Sonar and Kahului. Good battle there. Emac, Sonar, Kahului right along the inside as they go towards the line. Oh, close. Sonar in a photo with Kahului. Also there as well was Emac and Asal. Close up, Reggae Man, Must Be, and Aim Up. And a very competitive finish, followed in behind them next by Sway Fortune, perfectly set, and Tainted Love.

Data Stephen Barlow pushes a button. They're off and racing in the last. Noeli Speed King William. One of the first away was Zephyr with Take a Chance. Impressive is right there with Amusement. Going forward also, she'll be right. Settling next over on the inside was Sir Fergus from Faint to East. Wider out, Sally. Then came Isola, settles back a little worse than midfield from Sacred Combatant. Then came So Be It, who's back about fourth last from Kudos Princess, King William, and last is Polamalu. 900 metres to go in the last. Pacemakers are Amusement on the inside of Sally. Sally now goes forward and puts his in front. Two lengths away, third, Stafford, followed by Take a Chance, fourth. A length away, next came She'll Be Right, followed by Impressive on the outside of Sir Fergus. Faint to East is back, a little worse in midfield from Sacred Combatant. Then Isola, King William. Well back, So Be It, with Kudos Princess and Polamalu. And there's nine lengths over the field as they come to the corner in the last. 500 metres to go. Sally made the lead from Zephyr. Wider out, She'll Be Right, Take a Chance. Closer in a Amusement as they head for home. Getting up and behind them, Sir Fergus angling for a run, about two off the rail. Further back then is Impressive from Sacred Combatant, then Faint to East. Down to the 150 they come. Sally the leader. Sir Fergus has found that gap. Coming after them, She'll Be Right, late and down the outside, Faint to East. Good finishing, for good finish coming up here. It's still Sally in front, holding. Sally from Amusement. Sally will win it. Second close, Amusement or She'll Be Right, and then followed over by Sir Fergus fourth. Next was Impressive with Zephyr and Faint to East. Sacred Combatant further back, Take a Chance with Polamalu, and with them also Isola with Kudos Princess, and also So Be It and King William.

0: The Foxes, a pedigree of genuine depth and quality, starting with his fourth dam, legendary Broodmare of the Year, Fall Aspen, dam of an unparalleled 8 Group 1 winners or performers. Her daughter, Colorado Dancer, produced world champion Dubai Millennium, sire of the great Dubawi. His third dam, El Sul, dam of El Nadim and ancestress of Intello and Mondialiste. His second dam, Methaf, champion 3-year-old filly and dam of champion Naja. His first dam, Tanagam, already dam of 6 group stakes winners. No other dam of any stallion at stud in New Zealand or Australia matches this. Sired by champion Churchill, son of the great Galileo. Elite bloodlines, proven quality. The Foxes, elite on the track, unrivaled on paper.
1: If Jimmy Cassidy had to pick one race as a career highlight, there's no doubt which one that would be. The 1983 Melbourne Cup.
2: And Kiwi's flying might beat them all. Kiwi's come from last in a phenomenal performance.
1: Taking Kiwi from last to first as a 20-year-old was the sort of impossible feat that Cassidy would make a habit

0: won the Stradbroke.
1: They were just two of the classic races that prompted a respected Australian commentator in later years to declare Cassidy as the most gifted rider he had ever seen.
0: A genius of a ride by Jimmy Cassidy, weaving his way through the field. And Rough Habit just appeared from nowhere with Jimmy Cassidy riding the race of his life. Rough Habit has been able to get up and win the Stradbroke from Barossa Boy.
1: Born in Lower Hutt in 1963, Cassidy's first sporting passion was rugby. School didn't hold much interest apart from rugby practice, and his ability earned him selection on a team to tour Australia in 1974. A decade later, it was to become home. A competitive nature, a will to win, perseverance and a small frame made Cassidy ideally suited to a jockey's life. Racing became a shared family interest, brother Larry following him to a successful career in Australia. The natural riding talent shone through early. He was a top apprentice and won the New Zealand Premiership in 1982, while still a teenager. It was Cassidy's connection with Kiwi that launched his international career. The horse that was bought for $1,000 and used to round up sheep on Snowy Lupton's farm had a magnificent finishing burst that Cassidy timed to perfection in the 1983 Wellington Cup.
2: Here's Kiwi coming right from the back of the field and getting up on the inside of Marita close to home. Marita in front going to the line.
1: That earned a trip to Victoria and one of the greatest Melbourne Cup finishes ever seen.
3: Mr. Jazz on the outside, Noble Comet and Kiamare settle down to a ding-dong struggle. Noble Comet about a neck in front, Mr. Jazz on the outside, and Kiwi's flying might beat them all. Kiwi's come from last in a phenomenal performance. Won the Cup by a length and a quarter from Noble Comet and Mr. Jazz in a photo.
1: That success prompted Cassidy to relocate to Sydney the following year. He finished fourth in the Jockeys Premiership and quickly gathered a loyal following. Cassidy's vigorous riding style earned him the nickname as the Pumper. Cassidy won the Premiership in his second season in Sydney and regularly finished in the top 10 in the following years. In 85-86, he rode 28 group winners. Every jockey's career goes through highs and lows, and Cassidy often courted controversy. He dealt with injuries and suspensions and made it a habit of bouncing back better than ever. It spawned a

0: A 21-month ban in the 90s was the toughest setback of his life. In 1997, trainer Jack Denham gave him a chance for redemption on Might and Power.
1: From a long way back, but Might and Power well clear. 150 metres left to go. He's 6 lengths ahead. Marble Hall's along the inside. Istedad in the clear. Doremus down the outside, finishing on strongly. But Might and Power has bolted in with the Caulfield Cup. He wins by 8 lengths. Doremus second. Good go.
0: It was almost a formality. The combination would bring home the Melbourne Cup. The second for Cassidy.
2: Might and Power the leader. Doremus trying hardest, coming at him. Might and Power and Doremus. Doremus getting to Might and Power. They hit the line. Photo. Oh, nothing between them. Doremus or Might and Power in a close go. Photo third.
0: It took several tense minutes and a photo to separate them. Might and Power holding on to win a thriller. The following year, Cassidy was in the saddle again as Might and Power became the first reigning Melbourne Cup winner to claim the Cox Plate.
2: It's Might and Power the leader. Northern Drake a length and a half away coming home, but Might and Power, the big champ, the king, joins the greats of the turf, and Might and Power's won it from Northern Drake.
0: The Cox Plate gave Cassidy 3 legs of Australian racing's Grand Slam. In 2001, he joined an elite group with victory in the Golden Slipper.
3: Front, Ha-Ha at the 150. Accelerator, Red Hannigan, World Courtship and True Jills try hard. Ha-Ha in front. Red Hannigan's emerging late. Accelerator kicks on, but it's Ha-Ha Slipper. Ha-Ha's won the Golden Slipper.
0: At the time of Cassidy's induction, just 7 jockeys could display awards for the Melbourne Cup, the Caulfield Cup, the Cox Plate and the Golden Slipper. Racing journalists were preparing to write the glowing retirement features as Cassidy approached his half century. It must have been tempting to hang up the silks and spend more time with wife Vicky and his daughters. Cassidy rode on, striking another rich vein of golden form. He won the Australian Derby for a 3rd time and a 5th Crown Oaks. Then another rear goal was within reach. 100 Group 1 wins.
3: 100 to go, Zoustar, a neck, a half, the winner, Zoustar from Dissident.
0: Zoustar's win in the Golden Rose in September of 2013 took Cassidy to 99 Group 1s. The excitement grew in the following weeks as more opportunities came to join George Moore and Roy Higgins in a very select club. Finally, it arrived on Derby Day at Flemington.
2: Zoustar starting to hit top gear, and Villaverde's coming and not listening to me as well, but it's Zoustar with 100 metres to go, got the sidestep, and Jimmy's got his 100, and Zoustar won by 2 lengths.
0: Cassidy was the 3rd jockey to reach the ton in Australia and the 1st New Zealander. By the time of Cassidy's induction, he had 100 Group 1s in a career that has taken him from New Zealand to Australia, Hong Kong, Malaysia, Singapore, Japan, and Mauritius. The total wins number more than 2,000, and the trophy cabinet glitters with reminders of racing's classic days. Australia formally recognised Cassidy's skill, success, and longevity with his induction into their Racing Hall of Fame in 2012. Cassidy has been greeted with generous applause when returning to scale at Flemington on many occasions. But November 2, 2013 was particularly poignant. It was fitting that his century came on the same track where he burst upon the Australian racing scene with Kiwi 30 years before.
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Moved on G'day Better Off. We get to dispatch point, 1980 metres, green light on. Mobile pulls away out wide. Mouton G'day being lit up in the early stages to get forward in front of an absolute wall. Better Off is wider. Logan Rock is punching up the inside. RG Rules is in the early hunt as well as Jack's Ear. And from the second row, Larsa punches through to be now three back the inside. Boo Teddy Boy is next along the inside, being covered up by Franco. Well, this Monkey Major being taken back. And back last of all is Tall and Fast. Harness Link lead time in 25 and 9 as the amateur drivers bring themselves towards the home straight. And it's Mouton G'day who leads the way. A length and a half on an improving RG Rules, who's up for a big old look at the lead, and the speed gets clapped on here. Lead might not be there for RG Rules as Mouton G'day punches up the inside. Logan Rock trying to get back onto the back of the leader here. There might be room for RG Rules. Next along the outside is Better Off, first quarter 29-2, so they did zip up. Remaining three back the inside is Larsa as RG Rules couldn't find the trail. Jack's here next along the outside, improving Franco Elvis. Three wide works around Pooh Teddy Boy. Three wide with cover is Monkey Major, and Tall and Fast is last of all. 900 metres left to go towards the back. Mouton G'day leads by one length on RG Rules. Logan Rock will be awaiting you to the Pebble Beach passing lane, and Better Off now improves three wide around Larsa, who got away from the inside. Jack's here now three back the inside. Second quarter, 31-2, half and 60 and 4. Next along the running line is Monkey Major, who ducks underneath her Franco Elvis. Pooh Teddy Boy now three back the inside as Jack's Ear got away from the inside, and last is Tall and Fast. Been a changing old race and behind the leader. That leader's Mouton G'day. Leads the way by a length on Logan Rock, who's about to get away from the inside. Pooh Teddy Boy's got a dream run up and behind the leader. Fourth quarter, 30.2. Then RG Rules put to pressure. Starting to get into it now is Jack's Ear to the outside, and Monkey Major sneaking runs in behind the Mouton G'day. Outside Logan Rock, inside Pooh Teddy Boy, then Monkey Major, and in behind them Jack's Ear. Pooh Teddy Boy under a brave Mouton G'day, who tries to fight on, but Pooh Teddy Boy, he'll get the job done. Second Mouton G'day in a photo with Logan Rock. Monkey Major crosses next with Jack's Ear. RG Rules, Tall and Fast, Franco Elvis, Better Off, and Larsa.

Stutter releases them, they're away and racing. And as always, Ultimatum's away clean. Silent Witness has made a really good beginning and racing forward, the joint favourite. Get across in front of Delilah Rosario being sent forward. Next along the inside, Better Be Lou was away safely but slowly nonetheless. There's two lengths away to Dreamy Albia, further three away to Delight in Gold, Northview Beach Boy. And the Breach, he's got it wrong in the early stages and is refusing to settle as well, so tailed off a long margin. Rosario now up on the outside and the speed goes on here as Silent Witness is on the inner but is now happy to take the trail as Rosario goes on with it. Harness Link lead time in 31-6. Ultimatum is third. There's a break of 2.5 lengths to Delilah and a further 4 lengths away to Better Be Lou. A further 3 lengths away to Dreamy Albie, Delight in Gold, Northview Beach Boy. And this will be the last call for Lavricci. That gallop has put him out of play. Rosario being backed at a price. Brings him down in front of us and leads the way by 1.5 lengths. On the trailing Silent Witness and third Ultimatum, first quarter 29-9, so they're running in at even fractions. Better Be Lou, the joint favourite, is forced to face the breeze around Delilah. 1-1 Dreamy Albie, Northview Beach Boy last along the inside, and Delight in Gold gets on to the running line. 900 metres left to go as they head to the back. It is Rosario leading the way by 1.5 lengths. Silent Witness has enjoyed a beautiful trip on the back of the leader and will await use of the Pebble Beach passing lane. Up parked is Better Be Lou, 1-1 Dreamy Albie around Ultimatum. Next in the running line, Delight in Gold covers up Delilah, and last of all is Northview Beach Boy as Rosario takes them down the back. Second quarter 32-6 the half and 62-5. So he got to back things off in front there, Thornley, and leads the way by 0.5 lengths. Better Be Lou the outside. Silent Witness travels okay, awaiting the passing lane run.

Dreamy Albie next in the 1-1. Ultimatum with a bit to offer. Three back the inside, then Delight in Gold. Back last of all along the inside is Delilah in Northview Beach Boy. Third quarter, 29-8. Rosario being sent for home as they're about to straighten. Better be Lou the outside. Passing lane about to open for Silent Witness. Delight in Gold making ground with Ultimatum. It's Better be Lou. Found the lead inside the 150. Inside run for Silent Witness. Better be Lou wants to run around a bit. Silent Witness is starting to dive the inside and will win. Silent Witness gets the big punt home. Beats home, second to go by Better Be Lou, then Rosario. Ultimatum and Delight in Gold were next. Delilah, we go back in the pack to Northview, Beach Boy, Dreamy, Albie and Labrici. Just down in front of us now after getting things wrong in the early stages.

not on, and the IRT Mobile pulls away. Now, the Better Major was out of position in the early stages. Just a Ripper being sent forward. Dawn to Dark trying to get forward, and Style Council's trying to bustle up the inside. Race favourite Beach Break is being sent forward, but is caught three wide at the stage. Queen of Swords, the running line, around Auntie Deb, the inside. Then Lonica's Tabasco, Corfi Nugget, and the Better Major is back last along the inside, as Just a Ripper found the top. 1,600 metres left to run. Beach Break about to find the chair, the race favourite. It might go on with the job here. Harness Link lead time in 26-6 as Beach Break is up for a look at the lead. Just doing a bit the inside to keep it out there at this stage is Just a Ripper. And the 1-1 is Dawn to Dark, and currently trailing is Style Council. As Beach Break still yet to find the lead in the pegs here, but we'll do so shortly. Queen of Swords along the outside covers up Auntie Deb. Then Lonica's the Better Major, Tabasco and Corfi Nugget. Well, we can't find the inside here, Beach Break. So kicking up the inside is Just a Ripper. That'll leave Dawn to Dark in the 1-1 and Style Council. The trail first quarter, 31-2. Auntie Deb is three back the inside.

1,000 metres left to go, is last of all, but only 10 or 12 off this leader. That leader is just a ripper who takes them to the back. 900 metres left to run. Fourth and final heat, New Zealand Amateur Drivers. Beach break up for another look the outside and puts his head in front, the favourite. Dawn to Dark riding the 1-1 and Style Council trails. Next along the outside is Queen of Swords around Auntie Deb. Then Lonick is the better major, Tabasco and Corfi Nugget. Second quarter, 32-7. The half and 63-9 is Beach Break. Pulls on the pressure again inside the 600, but again just a ripper punches up the inside and keeps the favourite parked. Dawn to Dark 1-1, Style Council and John Kriegbaumer. They are sweating you, so the Pebble Beach passing lane, the series leader. Next is Queen of Swords, then Auntie Devon, and behind those is Lonick is coming wider with Tabasco. Third quarter, 30.2. Just a ripper and Beach Break swing together. Style Council about to get the lane. Dawn to Dark peels into it wider as Lonick is starting to make ground with Queen of Swords there right across the track. Just a ripper, Style Council, Beach Break. And Lonick is right under the arches for Michael House, arriving in time to score. Lonick is beats home Style Council in third, maybe the better major, Dawn to Dark, in that photo. They were right across the track. Beach Break, just a ripper. Queen of Swords was there. Tabasco, Auntie Deb, Corfi Nugget.

starter doesn't hold them long. They are racing. And everything is down and trotting in the early stages. Royal Deirdre showing speed the inside. Honor Hill is now off stride. King of Roy being sent forward. Jordan Ann in the early hunt. Through to fourth is Solemn Sun under Go Home Denise. There's two lengths away to Katie Grins. Next along the inside is Ridge. Moa Mojito, there's six or seven away to Nightlife. And Honor Hill hasn't brought her manners today. She's galloping, refusing to settle. Does now, but she's out of play. 2,200 metres left to run as they make their way to the back. And after all of that, it's Jordan Ann who punches forward to find the lead. And Royal Deirdre into trail. Kingaroy third in front of Go Home Denise. Next is Solemn Sun, a break of two to Katie Grin. Similar margin to Ridge, who's three lengths in front of Moa Mojito. There's about five away to Nightlife and 15 or 20 away to Honor Hill, who didn't bring her manners. Jordan Ann did, and she takes them down the back and leads the way. The margin is a length and a half on the trailing Royal Deirdre. Kingaroy is parked, and Solemn Sun three back the inside. 1-1, Go Home Denise. Katie Grins is next, followed through by Ridge. Moa Mojito, there's four away to Nightlife. And this will be the last call for Honor Hill. She is out of play. Jordan Ann brings them towards the 1,600 metres, and it's a good lead as well. Royal Deirdre trails, and Kingaroy is parked around the outside of Solemn Sun. Riding the 1-1, Go Home Denise in a good spot in front of Katie Grins. Saving runs the inside, Moa Mojito, then Ridge, and Nightlife tacks on last of all. Harness link lead time in 1:19.7 is Jordan Ann down in front of us. Leads the way over the trailing Royal Deirdre, and no luck, Kingaroy's been parked the journey. Three back the inside is Solemn Sun and 1-1 Go Home Denise in front of Katie Grins, who covers up Moa Mojito. Nightlife along the inside and Ridge's last of all. 31-6 the first quarter. So it's been a good lead here for Jordan Ann, and she takes them towards the 1,000 metres with a 1.5 length buffer. Up on the outside, sitting parked is Kingaroy, and Royal Deirdre will be awaiting use of the Pebble Beach passing lane when it opens. 1-1, Go Home Denise travels strongly. Three back the inside, Solemn Sun, then Katie Grins, Moa Mojito, Ridge, and Nightlife is last of all. 800 metres left to go. Jordan Ann leads the way by a sulky's length. Kingaroy Park, there's no change. Royal Deirdre the inside. Second quarter, 32-4, the half and 64 even. Go Home Denise is 1-1 around Solemn Sun. Katie Grins, Moa Mojito, Ridge, and Nightlife can see them all as they work off the back. Inside the 550, Jordan Ann leads the way by a length and a half on Kingaroy, who's at the leader's wheel. Royal Deirdre driven along in the trail. Next along the outside, Go Home Denise yet to appeal, and appeals to travel okay, Go Home Denise. Next in turn, Katie Grins around Solemn Sun, and Ridge coming to the outside. Third quarter, 31-6. Jordan Ann sent for home. Kingaroy brave the outside. Go Home Denise wheels into it. Ridge starting to make ground, as is Katie Grins. 150 left to go. Jordan Ann leads Kingaroy. Go Home Denise and Ridge starting to let down over top of them. Jordan Ann with a kick on Ridge. King

Ridge arrives in time and scores. Ridge too strong. Beats a brave Jordan and Kingaroy was next. We go back to fourth. Go home, Denise. They got right away on Katie Grin's Nightlife, Moa Mojito, Royal Deirdre, Solemn Sun, and Honor Hill didn't bring her manners. And she will be last of all.

the IRT mobile at dispatch point. Light turns to green and he pulls away. Lord Mudrick, as expected, showing speed, being sent forward out wider on the track is King Arthur with early speed. Between horses, Fusion Reactor, Longview Tui, and Dr. Tim trying to hunt up to find the back of Lord Mudrick and will be able to do so. Midfield for Gimme Some Lovin' around Ultimate Perfection, who's three deep the inside in the early stages. Cheeky Red next the running line. Waterholes Road buried deep the inside underneath of Captain Publisher, Louis, and back last of all is the Beach House. As they work towards the back, around 2,100 metres left to run, and they cover a bit of real estate here. As the speed is on up front, Lord Mudrick leads by half a length. King Arthur up for a look at the lead, but the lead doesn't appear to be there. Dr. Tim is next along the inside and does have the trail and the 1-1 for Fusion Reactor. Around Ultimate Perfection, who's followed through by Cheeky Red, who's ended up four deep the inside. Longview Tui next the running line, followed through by Gimme Some Lovin' around Waterholes Road. Next is Captain Publisher, who is third to last in front of Louis, and last of all is the Beach House, as Lord Mudrick brings them towards the 1650 and leads the way by a neck on King Arthur, who just niggles away the outside. Dr. Tim trails in 1-1 for Fusion Reactor. Ultimate Perfection is next along the inside, and Longview Tui the running line. The harness link lead time.

From the pylons, Captain Publisher in front of Louis, and last of all is the Big. Up parked and half a length away is King Arthur, 1-1 Fusion Reactor around Dr. Tim. Ultimate Perfection is next, the inside covered up by Longview Tui, first quarter 32-2. Give Me Some Lovin' next along the outside. Four deep the inside, Cheeky Red, followed through by Waterholes Road. There are no changes. Captain Publisher, Louis, and back last of all is the Beach House as Lord Mudrick takes them towards the back and inside the 900 metres and leads by now a sulky's length on King Arthur and trailing Dr. Tim. Will await use of the Pebble Beach Lane. 1-1 for Fusion Reactor around Ultimate Perfection. Longview Tui, Cheeky Red, Give Me Some Love, and Waterholes Road, Captain Publisher. Second to last is Louis. And last of all is the Beach House, second quarter 32-7, the half in 64-9. So it's been a pretty decent lead here for Lord Mudrick, and he takes them off the back and nears the 600 metres. Whipping around horses to get to second, Fusion Reactor, as King Arthur's put to pressure, not responding. Dr. Tim put to pressure, not responding. Trying to improve into it now, Longview 2, he gets to third. Then Ultimate Perfection, Cheeky Red, Give Me Some Love, and Waterholes Road, and Captain Publisher, Lord Mudrick, plugs out, brings them towards the turn. What's he got left? Third quarter 31-4. Fusion Reactor and Longview Tui both up very quickly, starting to make ground. Ultimate Perfection and Give Me Some Loving. Lord Mudrick didn't find a lot. 150 to go. It's Fusion Reactor leading Longview Tui. Lord Mudrick, Ultimate Perfection, Give Me Some Loving. They line up for third, but it's going to be Fusion Reactor after a butte trip in the 1-1. And Fusion Reactor too good for Longview Tui. Give Me Some Loving third. Lord Mudrick was next, then Ultimate Perfection. The Beach House at them when it was all over, then Louis, Captain Publisher, Cheeky Red, a mile away to Dr. Tim, Waterholes Road, and King Arthur.

News and Sadie. Greenlight on IRT Mobile pulls away. Showing speed out wider as Pickett Up being sent forward. Ellie Rose underneath of the seamstress. Sky News being sent forward as well. Major Miss trying to hunt up the inside to find the back of the leader. Next is Ultimate Dreamer in front of Better Man, who was taken back. Scotland Fortress taken back, as was the Gangster. And there's four or five lengths away to Sadie, who's last of all. As they work inside the 2,100 metres, Ellie Rose leading, not for long. Sky News being roused up the outside. And Sky News will circle around and grab the lead off Ellie Rose, who's happy to take a trail. Pickett Up is third around Major Miss, who's three back the inside. And riding the 1-1, the Seamstress. Ultimate Dreamer in a sticky spot is now four back the inside. Better Man three back the running line around Scotland Fortress, the Gangster, and there's now three or four away to Sadie, who's last of all. As they work off the back and inside the 1,800 metres, where Sky News leads the way and keen to keep rolling here. He's away by three lengths, leads the way over Rally Rose. Pickett Up is parked and three back the inside, Major Miss. 1-1 for the Seamstress around Ultimate Dreamer. Better Man the favourite is next the running line. Six or seven off this leader. Scotland Fortress next the inside of the Gangster. And there's three away to Sadie. Harness Link lead time in 1:15.1. And it's Sky News leading the way and bringing them down in front of us. A length and a half the margin on the trailing Ellie Rose. And Pickett Up parked in front of the Seamstress. Major Miss is next along the inside. Better Man, the race favourites, had a good run in transit. Ultimate Dreamer buried the inside under the Gangster. Second to last, the inside, Scotland Fortress, and Sadie last of all. First quarter, 31 even, as Sky News takes him towards the 1,000 metres by a sulky's length on Pickett Up parked. Ellie Rose will await you, so the Pebble Beach passing lane, and 1-1 is the Seamstress. Being followed everywhere by the favourite, the Better Man, around the outside of Major Miss, then Ultimate Dreamer, the Gangster, Scotland Fortress, and Sadie is last of all as Sky News takes them down the back, the lead margin half a length on Pickett Up. Second quarter, 31-5, the half, and 62-5. Ellie Rose has just lost the back of the leader. 1-1 for Sky News. Better Man yet to peel. Next is Major Miss inside the 600 metres. The Gangster, Ultimate Dreamer, Scotland Fortress. And Sadie starting a three-wide move. 4:50 left to go. And Sky News driven along, but

0: leads the way by a length and a half on Pick It Up. Better Man the favourite. He's sent into the race now. Three wide around Sky News. Ellie Rose, the gangster, coming widest, and Ultimate Dreamer with a bit to offer but into a pocket. Third quarter 32-1 as they swing. Sky News, Better Man, the gangster starting to let down. In Ultimate Dreamer, it's Better Man being taken by the gangster into it now. Scotland Fortress might have the last shot at them. The gangster, Scotland Fortress, the two. The gangster, Scotland Fortress, the gangster. The gangster, too good for Scotland Fortress. Third is either Better Man or Ultimate Dreamer, and Photos then Major Miss. And behind those, we had the seamstress, Sky News. We go back in the pack to Pick It Up, Ellie Rose and Sadie.
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0: red, Maria Schneider 8-1 and steady. 3 Luthus and El Cielo blue, the white spots. Facundo Coria is 7s from an opening 8s. Going the other way, Jazeel number 4, light blue and white, Brian Enrique. That's 8-1 from an opening 7s. 6-5 favourite is number 5, Al Alba. In blue with white cross belts, Juan Bilagra is aboard. 12s from 14s. Number 6, Sik Maka in white with black cap. That's Leo Acuna in the saddle. 25-1 for number 7, Juan de Felipe Mariano.
1: Rami, 7 furlongs to go. The Winter Festival early bird tickets from €20 handicap. The leader at the end of a furlong is Exquisite Acclaim from I Bid You Adieu. A narrow second from Glory to Be, followed by the Grey Indigo Dream with a couple of lengths to Tulabi and then Bishopton. Still catching up as Rami. Exquisite Acclaim and Patrick McGetty in lead by less than a length from I Bid You Adieu and Gavin Ryan. Third on the outside, Indigo Dream and Siobhan Rutledge, followed by Glory to Be and Wayne Lorden as they're tightly grouped. Just outside the halfway stage, Exquisite Acclaim the leader from I Bid You Adieu, Indigo Dream, Glory to Be. Next on the inside has been nudged along, racing together to Tulabi and Bishopton, and still at the rear is Rami. Turning into the straight with less than 3 furlongs to go. Exquisite Acclaim in front from I Bid You Adieu, now being wound up to try and close the gap, then Glory to Be, Indigo Dream to Tulabi, Bishopton and Rami, less than 2 furlongs to go. Exquisite Acclaim challenged, tired by I Bid You Adieu.

Wish 12-1 bar loading the gates. So Máquina Press has gone into one. The blue and white spots of Luthes and El Cielo into three. Jazeel into four. The Magic Wish Red Cap into two. The favourite in the white cross spots, Al Alba, going into five alongside Seat Maca in six. Agua Letizia is in eight. Estopalis as a yellow noseband goes into 10. And now the last couple, the orange jacket of Juan de Felipe and Mariano Rey. Five times maiden slots into gate number seven. And the last one will be Suggestive Girlie, who we've talked a little bit about already, having a first run around San Isidro today and has Jorge Benitez aboard. Two to load. Juan de Felipe slowly coming forward. Has managed a fifth over course and distance. That's about as good as it's been so far. And Suggestive Girl is going in without the rider. Jorge Benitez is going to climb the superstructure. And is the last to load, Suggestive Girlie. Jorge Benitez gets back aboard and we're ready.

they're off. 1,400 metres is the trip, slightly slowly away from the gate Agua Letizia, late removal of the blindfold. White noseband for the favourite Al Alba is to the fore alongside the pale blue jacket of Jazeel, who's cut across. Orange noseband on the fence of the Magic Wish. And that's the front three ahead of Luthes, En El Cielo and Estopa Lis. A gap then to the black cap of Sik Maka in front of Magica Press. After those is Juan de Felipe, Suggestive Girlie is well down the pack as they take the swing at the end of the back straight. Slow starter Agua Letizia is in arrears. So they're coming towards the 800 pole. Jazeel at the head of affairs with Al Alba. This pair to the Magic Wish on the fence. White cap close up in behind. Luthes En El Cielo, purple jacket of Estopa Lis. And trying to make a bid from the second group, Suggestive Girlie has got plenty to find, however. Sik Maka is with this one, Juan de Felipe, in the coming along the home straight. Heading down past the 400 pole, it's Al Alba who comes through to challenge Jazeel. These are followed by the Magic Wish, a length and a half then to Luthes En El Cielo. Then Estopa Lis, who's being pushed along, Suggestive Girlie. They're coming inside the 200, and it's Al Alba leading by two lengths to Estopa Lis. Suggestive Girlie is closing down, still has two lengths to find, however. However, as they go towards a winning post, Al Alba from Suggestive Girlie and Estopa Lis. And as they run towards a post, that's how they're going to finish. Al Alba beats Suggestive Girlie and never near a second. Estopa Lis was in third and they were clear of Jazeel. 124.32 for the 1,400 metres. And number five, Al Alba and Juan Villagra. Wins at the fifth attempt. Had a couple of midfield efforts over course and distance. And

Right, they're loading. Any final bets? We've only got one to go in. Last one. Here we go. And we're ready. And they're off. Five runners jump away for the Never Ordinary at Bet365 Handicap Stakes, the straight 7 furlongs. And Western Court is the first to show here, wearing the visor, and goes on in the hands now of Harry Vigers and the white with the blue stars. Second place for Too Much Trevor, who's quite keen, the navy blue with the light spots. Market leaders on the right there, Just Typical, royal blue and orange colours. The red with the white sleeves is Sunday Articator. And just the back marker is Sue Warrior, the red and black horse with the cheek pieces. The five runners this time heading towards the stand side. The leader is Too Much Trevor now, going on to Western Court in second place. Third place for Just Typical. In fourth is Sunday Articator, the white cap, and the early bat marker is Sue Warrior as they continue their journey up the straight course. Passing the 3 furlong from home marker, so they're well past halfway. Too Much Trevor trying to quicken up the tempo here in the middle for Olivia Tubb, has gone on by about a half length to Western Court, who's got the stand side rails. Sunday Articator moving okay. Just Typical's under a drive here, the market leader. Just switching for a bit of room now, Ryan Kavanagh, as they head down. It's still a furlong and a half to go. Out in the centre is Too Much Trevor. Now running on is Just Typical. High head carriage though. Near side picking up again is Western Court, and also Sue Warrior from the back of the field. Right down the near side is coming home well too, and Sue Warrior it is, who's going home best of all from last to first for Finlay Marsh to win. Sue Warrior beats Western Court, Just Typical just third, and then Too Much Trevor and Sandy Articator was eased late on, last of 5.

Fan scholars to the outside gate. Ready. Away, yeah, and running. Slow to go is Take the Pledge. Good speed today from Guaponess. Guy's Trip and Maximus Magic. Those are the first three to ping. Bella Wrights is pulling hard, and Fan Scholars is going to be caught very deep. Stone Cold Flex has the run of the race, scampering up the inside, and Hay Porter's right there, too. Deep on the track is Hoodlum. Work Hard is second last, and Take the Pledge was slow to go. Midpoint of the first turn, it's Guy's Trip at the head of the group, but leads by a nose at best, as Bella Wrights is right there, shadowing the speed in second. Guaponess sits a perfect trip today with no excuses. Going to have to go off the inside, though, to take a clear shot of the top two, and that flushes Fan Scholars very wide for the backstretch run. Maximus Magic gets Scrubbed Upon to stay with the early speed, and even wider than that, Hoodlum is six paths deep. Stone Cold Flex still travels up the inside in front of Hay Porter. Work Hard and Take the Pledge is still last of all, so now we have a new leader heading into the far turn. Bella Wrights leads him past the 3.5 and leads by almost one. Guy's Trip tries to counter in second. Guaponess is right there, getting closer without being asked. Maximus Magic is deep on the track, even wider than that is Hoodlum, and Stone Cold Flex is desperately trying to find room, but they gotta catch Guaponess, who puts the nose in front. Bella Wrights counters right back. Maximus Magic under a heavy drive is three paths deep as they turn for home. Guaponess cuts and runs and leads by one. Bella Wrights is chasing hard, so is Maximus Magic, and the others are floundering in fourth place position. Guaponess leads the charge at the 16th pole. Maximus Magic is getting closer, but running out of ground and running out of time. Guaponess has won it. Maximus Magic was second, Bella Wrights third, and Stone Cold Flex was fourth.

0: He's been placed twice from three starts here at Kempton.
1: Edge would be a double for Marcelino Pedrosa Jr. Bernicious and Prince JJ are first two sprint winners. Alberto Burgos, 15-time winner. Cupid's Runaway for Randy Klopp. Cupid's Runaway went in well in one more. Amir Mendoza with Healing Waters. At 5.5 furlongs, all in line. And they're off. Off to an even start. And Bourbon Curiosity, sharp away. Challenged by Cupid's Runaway in between horses. And toward the inside is My Business, who just leads the dash for Fernando de la Cruz past the half-mile pole. Cupid's Runaway kept close to the leader there by Alberto Burgos as they enter the far turn. Bourbon Curiosity is running in third. And then toward the inside is Scotty's on Edge looking to gain from fourth. They have just over 3 furlongs to go. For the John Herron two, Leo Springs and Healing Waters trails the sextet with 41 wins between them and just inside 3 furlongs to go. 22.18 for the lead part on the edge of the quarter pole. Cupid's Runaway launching a bid. Nearest the inside is My Business in a green cap. They're joined on the front side by Bourbon Curiosity, who's trying to sweep past them. Scott Eyes on Edge looking for a gap. Scott Eyes on Edge trying to thread the needle in the final furlong. And Scott Eyes on Edge comes through. Cupid's Runaway is in a battle, a heated test. Bourbon Curiosity on the outside. Dropping back is My Business. Bourbon Curiosity for Joseph Bilmer. Bourbon Curiosity has won it by 3/4 length to Cupid's Runaway. Scotty's on Edge third, and Leo Springs finished fourth.

Ready? And they're off. Now, Volto di Medusa, where is he? I'm just trying to pick him up there. I'm not sure he's come out of the gates, has he? And they're racing down the far side of the race course. And the early pace in this Unibet new improved Acca boosts. Yeah, he's right up there. He's broken much better today, Volto di Medusa. The tendency is to look behind, but he's up there in the first four or five. Pace being set then by lovely jubbly Gina Mangan down the back straight. With Luminous Approach handy, and then Summer Evening next to the rail, Volto di Medusa is racing in fourth in the hands of Ross Orion, just ahead of Chico Dolce, who races on the rail. Just taking a bit of a grip is relevant range, not settling all that well, just ahead of the grey Platinum Prince, further Black Gladiadora, and then the pink jacket of Six Blue as they move down towards the halfway stage. Thapa VC is the one that whips them in. He's about eight lengths behind them as they move down the side of the course, 35 miles an hour here, and lovely Jubbly and Gina Mangan are cutting out the pace as they turn in towards the judge. On the outside, shaken up, his Luminous Approach. On the inside, Summer Evening asks for an effort. Volto di Medusa with every chance now being wound up by Ross Orion. Behind them, Chico Dolce, Platinum Prince, the grey trying to make some ground. Moving down the outside is Gladiadora. Coming down now towards the final furlong. Lovely Jubbly's picked up again here when threatened for the lead. Gina Mangan finding a bit more. Gladiadora together with Chico Dolce in hot pursuit inside the final furlong. But if you back to lovely Jubbly, it's a lovely Jubbly evening because she comes home to win, makes every yard for Gina Mangan and Mick Atwater. Gladiador in second, Chico Dolce and the grey Platinum Prince snatch fourth.

distance rival, 6 furlongs, 7-5 in favor of the one High Summer. High Summer Thunder and Paris are in. Ruby River is ready. Stenick has gone in. Air Force Lightning. We're waiting for Marmara. Locked up. And they're off. Ruby River with a good beginning. Marmara has some early speed. High Summer's out of the gate well, and so is Air Force Lightning. And then we have Stenick, who's up in and amongst rivals right now, and the trailer is Thunder in Paris. Race down the backstretch, 4.5 to go, and Ruby River just in front. Marmara the Gray is currently racing in second. Then along the inside, we have Air Force Lightning racing in third. High Summer down along the inside is now fourth, and it's Stenick between rivals and Thunder in Paris. Ruby River in front of Marmara. 3 furlongs to go there on the far turn. Marmara now attacking Ruby River. It's a gap of 2.5 further to Stenick, who's up into third. Thunder in Paris on the outside, fourth. High Summer along the rail racing in fifth. Now the trailer is Air Force Lightning. Ruby River, Marmara, nose to nose. High Summer closing in from third, now switching to the outside as they turn for home. Ruby River, Marmara continue their private battle. High Summer trying to join the fray. It's Marmara just in front. High Summer gaining ground. Ruby River still right there. Marmara 16th to go. On the outside, High Summer. Then it's Ruby River, Marmara. High Summer was too late. Photo for third, Ruby River and Air Force Lightning.

0: favourite at 5-4 is Michiko Bueno, number 7, who was 4th of 9 on the 10th of June, beaten just a length and a half, and that was his best effort of 4 so far. It's also a 1400 run, so comes back to 1200 today. He's been well beaten in his two runs over 1200 so far, Michiko Bueno. Let's see how he gets on today. 2-1 second favourite is number 6, Sostop 1, 3 times maiden, who was 3rd of 11, beaten 3 lengths on the 3rd of June. But that was on the back of the 4th, so has been knocking at the door somewhat. Both those starts were over course and distance, Sostop 1, number 6. 9-2 about number 2, South Wild, who is the one newcomer in the field for the Pampas stud, the pink and brown check jacket for number 2, South Wild. And then 11-2, having touched 13-2, is number 1, Ray Matrero, a 7 times maiden, who's having a first start around San Isidro today, was second at Palermo 2 starts ago over the 1,000. Takes a step up in trip today. Last time out was 7th, but was only beaten 3 1/4 lengths, so wasn't beaten a million miles for that 7th placed effort. And that gives us a 6-5 favourite now in Michiko Bueno, 9-4 Sostop 1, 9-2 South Wild, 11-2. Ray Matrero. Il Divo Rate at 9-1. Brian Enrique, midfield 5th of 9 last time out, over 1400. Does have a second in the form figures, Il Divo Rate, but that was in the provinces a few runs back now. And then our outsiders are Checo Novo, a 4 times maiden at 16-1, and Nassiano, 3 times maiden.
1: Thereof, over 7 furlongs, to racing again September 21st, handicap. It is Shoot to Kill straight into the lead, followed by Surpass and Shine, Hugo's Girl. Repel on the inside, improving as failure the top weight, and they're followed by Chester Nimitz. And close up on the outside is Sonoma Sunset. Then Contrary to Law and Cadigan's Grove, Unidos next, then Peg Sayers and Green Kite, Imperial Dreamling, Shore Bell and Wayne. Less than 5.5 furlongs to go. And it is Shoot to Kill on the inside of Failer, being followed by Chester Nimitz. And they're tracked on the inside by Repel, with in between horses Hugo's Girl, as they reach the halfway stage. With a narrow advantage, Shoot to Kill from Failer, and then Repel, Chester Nimitz and Hugo's Girl and Sonoma's Sunset. Contrary to Lawn, Cadigan's Grove and Unidos and Surpass and Shine weakens. They're followed at the head of the home straight by Green Kite. 2.5 furlongs down from the judge. In the lead is Shoot to Kill and Luke McAteer, with Repel picking up the chase in second for Joey Sheridan. And then comes Fela and Adam Brown Souza. Hugo's Girl stays on for Billy Lee as they race to the last furlong. Shoot to Kill joined by Repel out in front of Hugo's Girl in third, and then Contrary to Law and Unidos. It's nip and tuck between Repel and Shoot to Kill. Bearing down is Contrary to Law on the outside of Hugo's Girl. They're going to the line. It's Repel and Contrary to Law on the outside. We'll take the judges, split them, and then Shoot to Kill.
2: Third half at 46-1. They come off the turn and head into the stretch. It's Princess Charming by a neck. Bernanall is racing in second. On the inside in second, Hot Gamer. Bernanall is in third in mid-stretch. It is Princess Charming, Hot Gamer in second, Bernadette in third, and that's the way it is in today's first race. Princess Charmer by 3. Hot Gamer finished in second, Bernadette in third, fourth goes to Red Drapes, 1:11.4 the time.
0: Trip is 1,200 meters, so they take the first turn out of the back straight this time. Michiko Bueno is coming forward in the red and blue jacket, and Checo Novo with the black hoop on the body will be the last to load here. 5-4 Michiko Bueno, 2-1 Sostop 1, 4-1 Bar. And the last will be number 7, Michiko Bueno. Two slots into number 7, post position 6. All in. They're off. 1,200 meters the trip. The fancied Michiko Bueno. Two from the left, well away in the early stages. On the right, the redhead gear of Ray Matrero to the fore with Il Divo Rate and Sostop 1. The white face tucking in behind is South Wild on debut. Start sleeves out wide is Michico Bueno as they go towards the turn out of the back straight. Nassiano in black and red is on the coattails as they swing left-handed. And Checo Novo is the one out of camera shot. So they're coming towards the turn inside the final 700 meters or so. Ray Matrero in front by three parts. Tuol Divorati in second place. On the fence in third is Southwell. Blue cap alongside is Sostop, one in front of Nassiano. After those is a scrubbed along Michico Bueno at the back of the field, not finding a jot at this stage. And going by that one in a black cap, Checo Novo. Into the home straight, El Divorate is out in front. Ray Matrero is now being pushed along. Sostop one is staying on, followed then by Southwild and Checo Novo as they come towards the final 200 metres. And El Divorate has a 4-5 length advantage now over Sostop one in second place. Checo Novo continues to run on after a slow start, but in the run towards a post, El Divorate is going to get home. Second, Checo Novo. Third, Sostop one. And in the end, they were a couple of

It's House Green Silks. King Royale. Runaway Roscoe. Jamaica Red. And Wingo Star. They're all in the gate. And they're off. It's King Royale who wins the break and fires out for the lead. Not my type, though. Surging to the front end. Army Proud. Gold Blinkers up into about second. Wingo Star, Jamaica Red, outside third and fourth. Connors turned towards the inside fifth. King Royale shuffled sixth. Three parts of a length to Plex in seventh, who's to the inside of Runaway Roscoe, who's in the eighth and trailing position.

turn, leading by two lengths. Army Proud second, Wingo Star. More lengths back to Runaway Roscoe and Plex. They run to the 16th pole. Not My Type is fatigued. It's Army Proud. He gets every chance to the outside. Army Proud pushing on by. Army Proud in front. Not My Type second. Wingo Star third. Plex fourth.

force acclimation moves in. Gervin Ice goes up, backs away. She moves in, and Hockey will be the final one. Hockey moving up. They're all set. Away and running. Slow to go is Big Bolt. Good speed on the inside from Keep It Safe. Deep on the track in the red cap is Gervin Eyes. Right next door to that one is Sing Scat. And Stella Mars in the perfect spot today. Hockey is going to be wide under the line for the first time in four as Acclamation is a very headstrong fourth last. Up the inside is Tiki Bar with Magnolia Wind. And Big Bolt was slow to go. That's the nine of them. And Keep It Safe continues to lead around the first turn with six furlongs to go and leads by two. Sing Scat, the long shot, is on the prowl in second, and Gervin Eyes a little reluctant to load, but is right there, the meat in that sandwich with Stella Mars and Hockey down the back of the track run. Force Acclamation still unsettled, teaming up with Tiki Bar. Second to last is Magnolia Wind, and the one who's tailed off is Big Bolt. They flash behind the Little Woods, and Keep It Safe continues to make play with four furlongs to go. Leads by two open lengths. Sinskat is right there chasing in second. Gervin Eyes giving a bit more rein and getting closer without being asked as they swing the far turn. Hockey's wide and in, out of trouble in fourth, and Stella Mars rides that rail in fifth. It's a well-stretched out field over the rain-affected sod. Keep It Safe continues to lead. Here comes Gervin Eyes trying to wind up his Hockey on the far outside. Sing Scat is stymied, so is Stella Mars. This is wide open except for Gervin Eyes, who rolls off the turn leading by only one. Hockey's right there battling on in tight with Sing Scat, and on the far outside Magnolia Wind is closing in two. It's still Gervin Eyes holding on for dear life. Stella Mars takes the inside trip with Hockey chasing as well, but it's all Gervin Eyes to score to beat out Stella Mars, Hockey, and Tiki Bar.

8-11 now at a Turk, and 3-1 Atalanta missed the filly. Throat just drifting slightly. Dash of Class 6-1. Captain Kearney 11-1. He has won a race before, Captain Kearney. They're going behind.

Houndswood Willow. About to go in. 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Harry Viger's still to get Amalfi Bluebell in, Captain Kearney as well, and then the favourite,

Captain Kearney going in now. So the big outsider and the favourite, the last two. Malfi Bluebell and Ataturk.

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0: going to put the blindfold on Amalfi Bluebell, see if this helps. No, she's not going in the right direction. Now she consents to come forward. Hopefully she goes in now. Yeah, I think she's going to slot in. And then Ataturk, the hot favourite in the yellow and blue for the Fairy Story Partnership. All in. We're ready to go for the last, and they're off. It'll step out okay for this, the position payout at Bet365 Handicap Stakes over a mile and a half. The longest race of the evening, and the first to show is Captain Kearney in the green and white stars. Also in green is Houndswood Willow up there as well. Towards the inside then in the black and red is Arrow Valley. A bit wider out is Ataturk, who hasn't got any cover, the favourite. The white stripe on the face, the yellow and blue silks for Rob Hornby. On his inside is Atalanta Mist, his main market rival, the blue and white colours for the filly, Ashley Lewis. Just ahead of Amalfi Bluebell, the big outsider, under Harry Vigers now, the black and yellow colours. And the early bat marker is Dash of Class in the orange colours under Jack Doughty. They continue to run down the back straight. And the leader is Captain Kearney, out in front by almost a length to Houndswood Willow, racing in second place. Arrow Valley is third for Taylor Fisher, just ahead of Ataturk, looking to try and get off the mark here at the fifth attempt. He's ahead of Atalanta Mist. She's also seeking her first victory. And Amalfi Bluebell and Dash of Class is also looking to get off the mark tonight, as the early bat marker in the orange with the black checks on the sleeves for Jack Doughty. Now they're racing slightly downhill at the end of the far side, the back straight, about to turn left-handed back towards the side of the course. And the leader, stretching on, is Captain Kearney in front by two lengths to Houndswood Willow up on the outside, the white sleeves, the red and black of Arrow Valley. And just taking a bit of a tug there is Ataturk in fourth place. To his inside is Atalanta Mist, and then the back pair of Amalfi Bluebell and Dash of Class as they begin the turn back to the home straight with just over five furlongs left to travel. The leader is Captain Kearney on the inside of Houndswood Willow in second. Against the rails in third is Arrow Valley. Towards the outer is Ataturk, still under a tight hold for Rob Hornby. Then comes the filly Atalanta Mist, and then ridden along is Amalfi Bluebell on the outside of Dash of Class. They're trying to creep a bit closer now in the orange silks as they head down with three furlongs left to travel. Captain Kearney stacks them up in front, still leads by a half. Here's Ataturk now, produced by Rob Hornby. Between those, Houndswood Willow is still there. Then Arrow Valley. Atalanta Mist has come off the bridle in fifth place, driven along, and then comes Amalfi Bluebell. Dash of Class just got caught out when the pace increased as they head down inside the two. Still, Captain Kearney giving generously on the far side. Now Ataturk is asked for more, the blue cap in the centre. These two go on. Atalanta Mist is now running on belatedly towards the centre of the course. Captain Kearney still in front to Ataturk, running on Arrow Valley against the rails. The black and red has got a big chance, and here's Atalanta Mist right down the outside. Arrow Valley, though, sneaking up the inside for Taylor Fisher, gets there. Arrow Valley beats Captain Kearney. Third Atalanta Mist, only fourth Ataturk. Disappointing. And then Houndswood Willow.
1: He's rooted to the rail. Oak Alley is six lengths off these leaders. And then comes Don't Look Back. Mulma being asked to pick up by Rodney Prescott on the far outside, and Willow remains last. Half mile and 47.42. These fillies and mare come past the quarter pole. Tarshay for Fernando de la Cruz leads Dreaming Collect as they make the swing. She's Chloe's been handy. A wide sweep by Moonlaw around Denise Says No. Right there between horses, Sunday Slipper. Willa in the purple cap is coming with a rally. One furlong to go, and Tarshay still to track down. It's Tarshay. In her first run of the year, she's near home from Moonlaw, Oak Alley, Willa toward the inside, Tarshay! And all the way winner by three from Moonlaw. And third's close. Third's a photo. Noses between Oak Alley with Bella. And she's Chloe was after that.

0: side going forward. Union Ireland are between me and you. These will be the last two at least. Between me and you is in Union Ireland. Completes the lineup. Ready to go for the final time tonight. Set. And they're off. Well, a good start made by Between Me and You. Doesn't seem that keen to go on, though. Certainly, Finn Ironside does. He's up there with the early pace. So, too, is Sub 13 on the outside. Between them, opening bat in this Unibet Division 2 handicap, Class 6, as they move down the back straight. Finn Ironside, Sub 13, 1 and 2 on the outside. Tracked then by the green jacket of opening bat, Between Me and You sitting in fourth. Beau Jardine is in fifth, taking a bit of a grip. Two lengths then back to Union Ireland in the mauve jacket as they continue down the far side. Then comes on the inside Cherry Hill with Hawaiian King on that one's outside. The two bat markers at this stage, Oshie Murphy, look back smiling. He's only got one behind him. Devious Devon, in fact. Marco Ghiani travelling strongly at the back of the field. But both of them are about eight lengths off the pace at least as they go past the halfway point. So the white face of Finn Ironside and Ellie Mae Crute out in front as they turn round towards the home straight, leading by just over two lengths to Sub 13 and Georgia Doby in second. Between Me and You, David Probert, blue jacket on the rail is next. Union Ireland tracking that one. On the outside, opening bat in the green jacket, now being wound up. Beau Jardine is next. Then comes Cherry Hill on the inside, the mare, driven along behind these then is Hawaiian King at this stage. Loads to do for look back, smiling under a bit of a drive, trying to make up some ground as well as Devious Devon. It's hard though in this slow, on this slow polytrack surface tonight, and up front here on the outside, here comes Sub 13 with a bit of a run. Sub 13, and now Oisin gets look back smiling, charging at the death here. Between Me and You is in front though at the line. Between You and You has won it. Oh, it was tight for second though. Look back smiling and Sub 13 in a strange race really to watch.
1: 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Locked up.

0: And they're off. Good start. Parlay has early speed, so Parlay to the front. Sushi Q's out of the gate in second with Cloud Storage up on the outside in third. Then it's Pounds in Town, Wonder World, and here's the Spider. Into the clubhouse turn with Parlay setting the tempo. So Parlay now trying to slow the pace down. And Sushi Q will sit right behind her in second. Cloud Storage, Pounds in Town, Wonder World, those three together. And here's the Spider at the back of the pack, but only about five lengths off the lead. They continue down the backstretch, racing to the 5/8. Parlay, having a good day thus far. She leads by a length and a half. Sushi Q, Cloud Storage right there. Pounds in Town on the inside is fourth. Here's the Spider up into fifth. And Wonder World losing contact right now. She's about eight lengths off, four furlongs to go. And now it is Cloud Storage who will engage, sensing the slow tempo, putting a little pressure on Parlay now. Sushi Q inside of Here's the Spider, then it's Pounds in Town. Wonder World is now about seven lengths off the lead as they round a far turn of the 5/16ths they go. Parlay on the inside, Cloud Storage on the outside. Here's the Spider and Sushi Q together. All right, now Wonder World's in gear. She's still five lengths behind Cloud Storage and Parlay. Here's the Spider is in third. Now Sushi Q begins to give way, and Wonder World trying to pick up the chase with Pounds in Town. Top of the stretch, Parlay cuts the corner nicely. Cloud Storage is still right there with a furlong to go. Here's the Spider is third. Wonder World is fourth. On the outside, Cloud Storage is taking the lead with a 16th to go. Parlay is trying to battle back on the inside. Here's the Spider is third. It's Cloud Storage. Parlay, a game runner-up effort here. Here's the Spider was third. Pounds in Town ran fourth.
1: So two more then to our Admiral in fourth, and then another three to Tempest. They went past the half in 50 flat. So identical 25-second second panels put up by Drunk on Saki. Camillo races in second, about a length and a quarter back. Then another length and a half back to Tommy B in third. Racing in fourth comes our Admiral as the field heads through the far turn. It is Drunk on Saki who begins to pick up the pace. Camillo is racing in second. Then up the third, here comes our Admiral. Three quarters, 1:14.3. They come off the turn and head into the stretch. It is Drunk on Saki in front. Camillo races in second. Our Admiral tries to close ground on the

26 over 1400. First try of this particular trip today, 1300. Bit of a niche trip. Number one, Sia, 5-1. Chase Alita, 6 into 5s. 2/3 around the platter the last two occasions for Chase Alita in the grey and pink jacket. When Chase Alita last ran at San Isidro, it was a winning run back in March over 1200. And has tried 1300 here and finished second. Number 8, Chase Alita, currently at 5-1. 9-1 chance and steady is Aneta, number 5. 10s from 9s, Nakayama. And 16-1, the outsider, Princesa Candy. But this field have all won 4 or 5 races each. As we watch Sia go into the gates, it's 13-8, Vieja Amiga Mask. 15-8, Verena. 5-1, Sia and Chase Alita. It's 9-1 bar. As we load the gates for our feature, a mare's handicap over 1,300 metres. As they load the gates here, I think we use the first bend out of the back straight again. And we're just watching Verena come forward there with the fluorescent green touches on the jacket. Waiting now for number 3 to come forward, Princesa Candy in the pink jacket. Chase Alita is just going in. So we're down to the last couple here. Princesa Candy, Juan Paoloni. Ready for the feature.

They're off 1,300 meters for the feature. This mare's handicap, the favorite, the gray on the right, Vieja Amiga Mask. One of the first ones out, but allowed to be overtaken by Anetta in the early stages alongside Verena. These go one and two. Orange Jacket on the left of Nakayama. Chase Alita from the widest draw of all. Vieja Amiga Mask settling about fifth place alongside Sia. Princesa Candy at the back of the pack as they swing out of the far side. So Verena in front by a half here to Nakayama in second place. Close up in third is Chase Alita on the outside of Anetta. Vieja Amiga Mask in fifth position, only three lengths off the leaders as they swing towards a home straight with Sia and Princesa Candy at the back of the pack. Moving round to the final 600, it's Verena out in front here under Ivan Monasterola, racing alongside Chase Alita. Pushed along now is Anetta alongside Nakayama. Vieja Amiga Mask has plenty of daylight. We're coming wide here as they move into the home straight. Red Nose Band of Sia to the far side from Princesa Candy as they work their way down the home straight. And it's Verena in front by two. Two in second.

In second place, hauling back Chase Alita, who finished in third. 15.56 for number six, Verena, who wasn't too far away in Group 3 company last time out, has been hitting the podium on a regular basis in recent times and makes it six wins from 15 starts. A good return for this five-year-old mare, Verena.

Stop the music to the outside. They're all in the gate. And they're off half a step tardy, Book of Wisdom. It's Equinox set to the offensive by Kevin Navarro going out for that early lead. Katie King, Lip and Law outside second and third. Last Glory saves all the ground in fourth. Book of Wisdom, three wide fifth to the outside of Mia Nipotina. And a length to Turn Up the Music is in the seventh and trailing position at about eight lengths off the lead. It's Equinox on top by a long neck over Lip and Law in second. Last Glory tucked in along the inside in third. A neck back to Katie King within striking range in fourth, two lengths off the lead. A space of four lengths to Mia Nipotina, as well as Book of Wisdom and Turn Up the Music. First quarter mile, 24 seconds up the backstretch they travel. It's Equinox who has the lead by still a half length over Lip and Law, reading outside in second. Katie King three wide. Last Glory's at the fence. Those two about two and a half lengths off the lead. Then two and a half lengths back to Mia Nipotina, the inside of Turn Up the Music, and three lengths to Book of Wisdom, who's now in the seventh and trailing position. The half and 47 and four fifths on the far turn. Equinox and Katie King now first and second. Katie King trying to get the jump on Equinox, and Equinox now about a half length off the lead. Third place Lip and Law. Last Glory's fourth. Mia Nipotina's in fifth as they turn into the stretch, and it's Katie King who opens up. Katie King with 3/16 to go. Strides away by five lengths. Equinox cannot keep up. It's Last Glory on the outside, up into second momentarily, but with a 16th to go, it's Katie King. Katie King crushes the field, wins by 3.5. Last Glory indeed gets second over Equinox, and then it's Lip and Law fourth.

Curlin's Cruisin'. 3 in, 3 back, AG Diamond. Second last will be Heat Alert. And Reverend Moon to the outside gate. Reverend Moon moving into gate 6. Set to jump. Away Yan running. Reverend Moon was the first one to go, but Double-Edged Sword showing that program speed. AG Diamond and Ikigai is right there too, and the pace is keen, and those four tear away from the other two, which is Curlin's Cruisin', who has the box seat, and Heat Alert's last of all. So it's Double-Edged Sword, had to work hard to get the lead, past the 4-furlong pole, but leads by a dwindling neck. Ikigai, the long shots in a feisty mood today in second, and AG Diamond is 3 lengths adrift from the both of them in third. Reverend Moon broke on top, soon outpaced in front of Curlin's Cruisin', and Heat Alert has lost connection to the field around the bend with a quarter to go. Double-Edged Sword continues the battle. AG Diamond. Reverend Moon has no excuses from third. Curlin's Cruisin' starts to wind up now deep on the outside as they turn for home. Double-Edged Sword calling on all of his class shows the way. Ikigai continues to strut his stuff on the far outside, but Double-Edged Sword now starting to pad that lead inside the final 100 yards. Curlin's Cruisin' is a erupting late, but not catching the winner. And the winner is Double-Edged Sword over Curlin's Cruisin', Ikigai, then Reverend Moon.

outside. Jose Gutierrez partners Eyeshadow. She went in Wells. Sprint co-feature. One more, Micah Meeks with Miklan. Spirit of Dan, 8-5 favorite at 5.5 furlongs. Here at Horseshoe Indianapolis. Main track fast. We've had one on the turf course rated firm, rail of 36 feet. And Miklan. They're in the gate. And they're off. Sakura's Quest, Eyeshadow. Here's Relentless Chick going for an early push. Miklan on the far outside. It's a mad dash. Only B-flat out to settle back in last. Relentless Chick in a red cap is joined toward the inside by Spirited Ann. Making her three-year-old seasonal bow with Rodney Prescott. Spirited Ann and Relentless Chick as they enter the far turn. Now a half length apart with Eyeshadow on the prowl. Following them from third to three furlongs out. Miklan on the far outside. Imperial Malou looking to gain between horses. Sacra's Quest and B-flat out. Trails the Phillies Mare Sprint, 21.88 lead seconds at the quarter pole. And it's Spirited Ann. Spirited Ann spins them in from Relentless Chick Eyeshadow. Miklan on the far outside. Imperial Merlot with Sakura's Quest and B-flat out has trailed. Spirited Ann is staring at one more furlong. Relentless Chick try to get up here to Spirited Ann.

10 move in. Quartet Go Racing. On the outside, it is Thank You Amy for the lead. Triple R Rated gets away in second. I Candy Warrior is in third, and A Case of You in fourth. So Huber Villa Gomez puts Thank You Amy on the point. Racing in second comes Triple R Rated in chase, now just a length back. Then go another three to I Candy Warrior in third, the heavy favorite, and then A Case of You. As the field heads into the

We'll be ready to close the show. Locked up. And they're off. Low standards from the inside with a quick start. Mr. Bad Example is sent towards the front, and Best Gambles away in third. Scared Cause on the inside is fourth, and it's rolling for real. And rolling in Spiders will save his running for later. He trails the field. Low Standards leads the field. Low Standards, 2.5 lengths in front. Mr. Bad Example and Scared Cause are together. Rolling for real is right there in fourth. Furthest out is Best Gamble. And that trailer is rolling in Spiders, who's spotting them 9 early lengths. 5 furlongs to go. Low Standards in front. Mr. Bad Example second. Scared Cause on the inside is racing third. Rolling for real just behind him in fourth. It's Best Gamble. And rolling in Spiders is now about 7 lengths off. So Low Standards looking to go all the way here. 3.5 furlongs from home, leading by 2. Mr. Bad Example still in second. Scared Cause is there. Rolling for real is there. Hit that far turn. They race to the 5/16. Low Standards in front. Mr. Bad Example, 2.5 back. On the inside, we have Scared Cause. Then it's rolling for real. And now rolling in Spiders is rolling out there 4 wide. But it's Low Standards to catch. Low Standards in front, rolling for real. And rolling in Spiders, those two rolling together. Top of the stretch, it's Low Standards. But here comes rolling in Spiders. And rolling in Spiders right alongside with a furlong to go. And look at David. He's not even moving. He's very confident with rolling in Spiders. Never even asked here. Rolling in Spiders, that's the definition of a hand ride.

second in a listed race at Palermo over 1600 on turf in May behind El Gaspacho, and then only beat one home here over 1600 last time, so needs to put that one behind him. We're loading the gates. 3-1 super number, 9-2 stormy wind.

Bar Champion and Amigo Spring, and 11-2 Royal Rimac in what is an interesting heat. So the first four or so are in. Just coming forward now is number eight, El Despertar, having a first start since December today. That's at a good 6 months off. The best rock is going in. Blindfolded super number into six, post position five. Royal Rimac number 12 coming forward. Also blindfolded is Amigo Spring number 11. Not too many left. The flanks still to load. Fiolo Boss number 13. Stormy Wind number 1. Last one forward then. Stormy Wind drawn against the fence. All in.

Racing out over 1,400 metres, yellow and blue for the favourite Super Number as they make their way down the back straight. Oh, and scrimmaging there, real tussle in behind. Santo, Verona, Lucio and Chaos, fancy model all in scrimmaging as they go towards the first turn. It's the best rock out in front. Black Hoop of Raw Rim out to the four, Amigo Spring third. Then El Despertar rounding out the front four. Qatar Champion is fifth as they take the swing at the end of the back straight, followed by the favourite Super Number. Stormy Wind is on the fence in the next position, second half of the field for Fiolo Boss, who is in front then of Fancy Model. Ilusion Chaos is towards the back with Santo Veron and these older horses, headed by the eight-year-old. Raw Rim out, turning into the home straight here to Amigo Spring in the centre. Over on the far side is the best rock. That's the front trio. Super Number in a good position. Blue Cap towards the far side. Then El Despertar and Stormy Wind as they make their way along the home straight. Qatar Champion, very consistent, is towards the stand side as they come towards the final 200 metres. Raw Rim out joined and passed by Stormy Wind. Stormy Wind, Raw Rim out one and two as they race into the closing stages. Amigo Spring is running on towards the far side, but Stormy Wind is going to take it to in second place Amigo Spring and staying on for third Super Number. 122.35, a win for number one.

on the gate, and they're off, hopping the air at the stark, grand golden road. It's Blue-Eyed Scout who goes out for the lead, only in my dreams outside second. Adjustable rate, forwardly placed in third, now up into second, a half length off the lead. Cue the music towards the inside fourth, a space of four lengths to Cozy Magic, who's to the inside of Grand Golden Road, and Jessica's Race towards the inside of the back of the pack. Two distinct flights, about seven lengths from top to bottom. Entry into the turn. Adjustable rate on top by a neck over Blue-Eyed Scout, prompting outside second. Only in My Dreams, three wide third. Cue the music towards the inside four. Three lengths back, Grand Golden Road into fifth. The back two markers are Cozy Magic and Jessica's Race. As they arrive at the top of the home stretch, it's Only in My Dreams with a three wide bid. Blue-Eyed Scouts in between horses, adjustable

Party at Sam's goes in first. Second choice in the wagering pool is Radical Right.

picture this. Current favorite, Pride's Prince. Change My World is second last.

And then the Kentucky bred with a California name, Temecula, to the outside gate. Ready. Away and running. Good, even start. Pride's Prince was the first one to break the line. Showing good early speed has changed my world. Temecula's deep on the track, and Party at Sam's is right there, too. So Pride's Prince leads the charge. Second to last is Picture This. And last of all in that early congregation is Radical Right. So it's all Pride's Prince. Shows the way by a nose. Party at Sam's tries to take the fight to that rival in second. And a quartet chases that lone speed. Radical Right rides that rail with Change My World. Deep on the track, trying to close in his Picture This, and on the outside's Temecula as they pass the 3-furlong pole. Pride's Prince with overwhelming public support. He leads in hand and in command, leads by one. Change My World emerging, so is Temecula. Party at Sam's needs to find a second win. Picture This gets a pop, not responding as they turn to the top of the stretch. It's still Pride's Prince leading by one. The Calvary's trying to close in with Change My World. Picture This, Temecula deep on the track. Nothing from Party at Sam's or Radical Right inside the final 16th of a mile. The early money was all spot on here. Pride's Prince at 1-2 has won it. Change My World was second, Temecula was third, and Picture This was fourth.

They're going in. Declan Cannon with Ignoring Alana. The Olympiad Philly first to load. Micah Meeks with Golden Sissy has taken her spot. Angel Serpa twice started. Yelena went it well. Now Downforce. Here's the newcomer, Downforce. Axel Concepcion here for Johnny Ortiz. Fernando de la Cruz with Queen Mama facing up to the gate. Queen Mama's gone all in. C.R. Zara will be a hat trick of wins on the card for Joseph Bielmer. Alberto Burgos, Just Liberty. Just Liberty loaded. C.R. Zara drew eight. Manny Esquivel, Cabinet has taken her position in the starting gate. Sando Sanjor, Chamita is one of the eight first-time starters.

Drive by Johnny, who get away well. Then getting away in up Larry Gleaming races in fourth. Then it's Mr. Impatient and trailing it, Channel Me In. Phil goes past the opening quarter mark with Wetlands Willie leading in 24-3. Drive by Johnny and Gallardo racing in second. Double up Larry is a patient third. Then in fourth comes Gleaming in fourth. Back to fifth to Mr. Impatient. Then Channel Me In considers making a move from sixth as the field heads toward the half. And it is Wetlands Willie up by a length and a half. Drive by Johnny, the favorite in second, 50-3. The time past that half with Wetlands Willie in front. Drive by Johnny begins to put the pressure on now in second as those two draw on even terms. Racing in third comes Double Up Larry, but they're five lengths behind the battling leaders. Gleaming is back and forth. Then comes Mr. Impatient and Channel Me In. They hit the three quarters in 1:15 flat. And it is Drive by Johnny, now the 1-9 favorite. On the inside in second, Wetlands Willie, very stubborn to fight back. Inside, Wetlands Willie. Outside, Drive by Johnny. Those two still on even terms. Drive by Johnny. Inside, Wetlands Willie. Drive by Johnny now takes measure. Drive by Johnny by a neck. Wetlands Willie gets up for second. Time 1:39-4.

than some of the bigger prices. 10-1 the Marksman, Cackle Island. 16-1 Trachanus, 25-1 Parmenium and American Warrior. Big Mawari comes back towards the starting gates. Green noseband in shot there of American Warrior, who's a 25-1 outsider, a maiden in the context of 2026, has tried 12 times without success in 2026. American Warrior. So it's been busy. The last win was back in July of 2025. Did manage a third when last trying this course and distance back in April. So the 1100 here, probably optimum conditions for American Warrior. The mark.

They're off. 1100 meter dash, Big Mawari, pink and black. Four from the right as they go from the gates is in around second or third place as they take the exit from the back straight. Negro Remador on the sharp end to Big Mawari and the marksman. 1, 2, and 3. Kakal Island from a wide draw in the front half of the field, followed then by Trachonis, Evitando Elablandi. A gap then to Parmenium, American Warrior, and Ernie. We'll need a fast milk cart from there as they come round towards the crown of the bend. The final 550 metres, Negro Remador in front by a length and a half to Big Mawari in second place, followed by the marksman. They are the front three as they turn in towards the left then. Kakal Island in the yellow noseband starting to stay on now with Evitando Elablande. Trachonis is under pressure. They're coming towards the 200. Negro Remador's being swooped here. Big Mawari's on the scene with Kakal Island. Then the marksman as they go towards a winning post, driving finish. Big Mawari in the centre on the near side. Kakal Island swooping on by. It's going to get tight, this Kakal Island. Big Mawari. Kakal Island gets there to Big Mawari in second place. After those, it was close for third. Negro Remador and the marksman. Good finish. Probably the finish.

Emer and Uptown Art will be the first two. Missy's Map. Paperback Edition. Best Worst Idea. Reese's Drama.

Best worst idea on start number 35, a touch reluctant. On a racing card here at Delaware Park that saw three payouts in excess of $10,000, $10,000, and $66,000.

Best worst idea. She joins the line. Rules for three. Rua. Two back. Lilliput. And Campaign Mischief, the 10th and final. Campaign Mischief to gate 10. She's in. They're all set. Away, Yan, running. Good start for Uptown Art, who has an uncontested lead. Rua is also right there, part of the early mix. So as they settle down, Uptown Art comes calling for the lead. Campaign Mischief comes away in second, and Missy's Map tracks in third. Rua is deep on the track in that fourth place position, and Lilliput rides the rail. Then Emer is a tracking sixth in front of three, which is Paperback Edition. The split is coming from Rules for Three. The one who's dropped out near the tail of the field.

is Reese's Drama, and on the outside, Best Worst Ideas in 7th place position. Around the turn they go. Uptown Owl continues the strutter stuff. She leads by 1. Hounding every step of the way is Campaign Mischief in 2nd. Lily Puts Coming Alive on the far outside. Missy Map rides that rail, and the others need to sprout wings at the top of the stretch. It's Uptown Art trying to hold on for another 3/16 of a mile. Homeward Bound now, Uptown Art kicks for the money, leads by 1. Lily Put with a long, steady grind, and Campaign Mischief is battling on. 3 stretched across the course, but Lily Put has the momentum at 7-1 over Campaign Mischief. Rules for 3, runs on late. It's all Lily Put to score. Campaign Mischief was 2nd, Rules for 3 3rd, and Uptown Art to the photo for 4th.

number one, Cherokee Cheddar Loads. Up next, Miss M.M. Claire's Darling. Two back. Irish Victory. And finally, Sugar Treat. Moves in the line. They're set. They're off. For the lead goes Irish Victory. Then to the inside, that's Cherokee Chatter. Then comes Claire's Darling to the outside, Sugar Treat. And trailing it early, Miss M.M. as they head toward the opening quarter mark. And it's Irish Victory who's in front by a length. Claire's Darling races in second. Sugar Treat is in third in this sprint with Cherokee Cheddar racing in fourth. And then Miss M.M. trying to improve from fifth. Now up to fourth and closing up some ground. Opening quarter in 22 and 3. They head through the turn and it's Irish Victory leading by a neck. Claire's Darling is in second. Fanning four wide, here comes Miss M.M. Sugar Treat cuts the corner. They're in mid-stretch. Irish Victory still in front. Miss M.M. tries to close ground. Sugar Treat on the rail. They're in mid-stretch. Irish Victory. Miss M.M. up the inside. Here comes Sugar Treat. Sugar Treat on the inside. Miss M.M. Sugar Treat. Yes! 58 the time.

Bayou Lover. Joseph Bimmer with a couple of wins on the card. Marcelino Pedroza Jr. partners Crazy Legs Mike. Andre Zaloma with Senior Justice taking his position in the starting gate here. Roddy Prescott with It's My Song going in. Joseph Romero, Pray for Victory. Joe Ramos with Donnie's Blue Money went in well. Drawing in, Irving Moncada rides

Robin Sprinting. Bayou Lover was slow to go. Pray for victory away fast in company with Turbo Man with early blast. Little Chances right there whipping up the pace. And El Payasito holds his position toward the inside in an early scramble going past the half-mile pole. Crazy Legs Mike and the Purple is now running in fifth. Keep the Twos a wide sixth. With between horses, It's My Song in seventh at the 3.5. Favorite Star is eighth with on the outside. Senor Justice trying to gain now from ninth as they round the far turn with 3 furlongs to go. Then comes Dottie's Blue Money in the back half of the field with the slow starter. Bayou Lover, who's running in 11th. And I'm a Keeper now trails the maiden dozen as they come past the quarter pole. And it's Turbo Man and El Payasito into the stretch. El Payasito from Amir Mendoza has an advantage now on Turbo Man with 1 furlong to go. Has a 3-length buffer zone. Pray for victory, boxing on toward the inside. And then comes Crazy Legs Mike with on the outside, It's My Song. They're near home, El Payasito. El Payasito gets it done by 3 from Pray for Victory. It's My Song was third, then Dottie's Blue Money from Turbo Man and Crazy Legs Mike.

Rodrigo Ortiz. Headgear of number 3, Levantino, slotting forward. Black and yellow jacket of one of the outsiders here, El Asegurador, having a first start since November today and a first run around San Isidro, number 4, El Asegurador. Number 7, Halatano, blindfolded for stalls entry. We're getting down to the business end of the loading process now. Bienariba will be the last one into gate 5. Bienariba the last. ₹1,200 test. Inching forward.

They're off. 1,200 metres, the favoured away alertly Premier Chess as they make their way down the back straight, but having to be ridden to try and keep forward. In the second wave, Rishali Sanate Puro to the fore. On the right, the newcomer Soleil Lake, that's the front four. In front of Levantino as they make the exit from the back straight, Halatano. In the midfield, Viena Riba towards the back, El Asegurador is at the rear end. So they're taking the turn out of the back straight. It's Premier Chess in front by three parts here to Arte Puro in second place. Under a free rein is Rishalis and in a share of third alongside Soleil Lake and then Halatano, a length and a half back to Levantino, who races alongside Viena Riba and El Asegurador as they take the turn towards a home straight. And they get past the favourite. Premier Chess turns in with a length lead here coming along the home straight. Arte Puro in second place. The star jacket of Richarlison is in third. These are followed by the light green of Halatano moving down the near side. Viena Riba starting to pick up. Premier Chess being chased along now by Arte Puro, who's snapping away towards the near side. It's a duel towards a post. Arte Puro coming through late on to take this. Arte Puro takes it to Premier Chess in second place. And they finished many lengths in front of a bunch for third. Halatano running on from Richarlison. Number 8, Arte Puro, Martin Valle.

goes in. All set. And they're off. Broke well. To the early lead, shine like a diamond, in front by half a length. Neolithica to the inside, now make it three quarters. Another half more to Viscountess, and the trail early on is she, her, hers. Just two lengths from nose to tail early on down the backstretch.

0: Shine Like a Diamond extends their lead, opening it up to over two lengths now, and it's a three-horse wall for the second spot. 22.56 was the opening quarter. Shine Like a Diamond gets some new opposition as Neolithica makes a new bid, and She Her Hers also joins in. Dropping back to the tail end of the field, Viscountess is now detaching as they are rounding the far turn. Shine Like a Diamond's lead only a scant head. To the outside, Neolithica. Further outside, She Her Hers is three-quarters of a length away from the front. Neolithica is the new leader as we are about to hit the top of the stretch. It is Neolithica in the blue. She leads by half a length. To the inside, Shine Like a Diamond. She Her Hers in third place, dropping back about four lengths behind. Neolithica kicks clear in the final furlong. Shine Like a Diamond and Neolithica. Neolithica now by themselves to four length margin. Final 16th. She Her Hers now up for second. Shine Like a Diamond back to third. Down to the finish line. It's Neolithica in the opener. She Her Hers. And then it was a photo for the last spot between Shine Like a Diamond and Viscountess.
1: I'm heading east, going for the lead along with Little Lamb Chop, but to the inside here comes Angel of Harlem, and it's Angel of Harlem who takes over. In second comes Rock and Reward, then racing in third, I'm heading east. To the outside in fourth comes Little Lamb Chop and Louise Brooks. So the five of them head down the backstretch, being led by Angel of Harlem by two lengths. Rock and Reward is in second. I'm Heading East is in third. Louise Brooks starting to do better things now up to fourth. And Little Lamb Chop is in fifth past the opening quarter in 22-4. It is Angel of Harlem who continues to lead it. Rock and Reward trying to close that gap in second. Then in third comes I'm Heading East, and Louise Brooks looks for a space between rivals to close ground. The half goes by in 46-2, and it's Angel of Harlem with the lead. Rock and Reward races in second. Then it's Louise Brooks in third. Mid-stretch, Angel of Harlem, Rock and Reward on even terms. Angel of Harlem, Rock and Reward, that's a photo for win. Angel of Harlem on the inside, Rock and Reward on the outside. 1:10-2 the time, photo for win.

They're appreciated. Alexander Crispin, partners Papiamento, Evan Roman with Hyperbolize. Here over the mile, Alexander Bendezu with Barkabilly. Barkabilly coming into the frame. Two back at the mile start. Micah Meeks with Aguila Negra. Right now, Hyperbolize, the 8-5 favorite, and one more. Fernando de la Cruz with Penitent. They're in the gate. They're off. Underappreciated. Breaks well in the middle. D-Day Sky toward the inside with Barkabilly and Hyperbolize. Settles here in the early stages. And Aguila Negra going for an early attack for Micah Meeks. And Aguila Negra leads past the awning into the first turn, establishing a two-length advantage with 6 furlongs to go on Underappreciated and a white cap, joined on the outside by Papiamento running in third as Barkabilly comes up the rail with an early move as these leaders go to the back of the course. D-Day Sky saving ground there for Marcelino Pavdoza Jr. To break a three more to Hyperbolize, now in the back half of the field, making this backstretch run, and Penitent trails. Quarter 22.81 seconds, Aguila Negra went to the front for Micah Meeks and leads here past the half mile from Underappreciated by 4. Barkabilly is a ground-saving third. D-Day Sky looking to improve position inside of Papiamento. Then comes Hyperbolize, and Penitent remains last here in the turf mile. Half mile in 45.97. They traverse the far side of the Caesars course. And with Micah Meeks, Aguila Negra continues the target and has a 5-length lead coming past

the quarter pole, underappreciated, being asked to pick up the front runner by Alex Ashar. Hyperbolize, sweeping on the far outside toward the inside, Barkabilly with D-Day Sky. Papiamento and Penitent never picked up. It's with one furlong to go, Aguila Negra, who has three lengths to hold and a 16th to do so. Underappreciated is bridging the gap for Alex Ashar. Underappreciated takes Aguila Negra. Underappreciated over Aguila Negra, Hyperbolize third, and D-Day Sky finished fourth. Papiamento was next from Barkabilly, and Penitent trailed throughout.

To the Last Mad, Black, White, Red Stripes, Martin La Palma, Eights from Nines. Tens from Nines is number three, Rebales La Plata. That's in the blue and white base jacket now. And then we've got number four, La Chevy, in the yellow and black jacket, Luciano Cabrera. That's 7-4 favorite from 15-8. Five is Fly Like Wind, Luis Vai, 4-1, did touch 9-2. That's in the green and white jacket. Number six is Talentosa Catch, due to wear black and light blue. That's Abel Georges at 16s from 14s. 25-1 for number seven, Larina Chaperi, yellow with the black cross belts. That is Rodrigo Ortiz. Number eight is Capada Girl in a red jacket with white. Jorge Vera, 9-2 from fives. 14s from 12s is number nine, Teresita Amada, Leopoldo Almoja in the red and black quarter jacket. And number 10 is Holiday Girl, blue with a white star, Elvio Gutierrez at 25-1. 15-8 favorite here is La Chevy, number four, who has a two start so far, a fifth of 13 over the turf straight last time out. That was after a third on debut in the provinces. So La Chevy tackling this course and distance for the first time today and is the market leader at 7-4.

Then we've got 7-2 Cedric Torre Gray. That's a newcomer in the red and white jacket for the Roman Palense stud. I'm drawn on the rail here, Cedric Torre Gray at 7-2. 9-2 about number 5, Fly Like Wind, who's having a first start since December. Went into that break on a run of thirds, including over 1,200 when last seen in December. Beaten 7.5 lengths. Number 5, Fly Like Wind in green and white. Also at 9-2 is Capada Girl, number 8. Another one having a first start in 6 months. Was 6 of 12, beaten 9.5 lengths at La Plata when last seen over 1,200. Only one podium in 11 starts so far for Capada Girl, who has a bit to prove. Seven to one about number 2, The Last Mad, who beat 2 home over 1,400 on turf when last seen in November. Another one coming back off a break here. He's being dropped in trip for the dirt debut. Number 2, The Last Mad. 9-1 chances, Rabales La Plata, number 3, who has had one podium in 7 starts so far. All of Rabales La Plata's runs have been over the 1,100 here at San Isidro, so knows the drill. And has just become an 8-1 chance in from 10s. So getting down towards the business end here. 2-1 favourite, La Chevy. 7-2, Cedric Torre Gray. 5-1, Fly Like Wind. 9-2, Capada Girl. It's 7-1, The Last Mad in from 9s. 8s from 10s, Rabales La Plata. 14s, Teresita Amada. And then the outsiders, 20-1, Talentosa Catch. 25-1, Larina Chapera. And 25-1, Holiday Girl. So we end the card with 2 divisions of a sprint maiden for mares, older mares as well. This is number 1, Cedric Torre Gray, coming forward, one of 2 newcomers in the field, the other one being number 9, Teresita Amada.

So set up to a grey, Lucas Cobian. Lucas Norega Cobian completing the preparations first and is the first of the 10 to be offered up here into the gates. Over 1,100 metres, very short run to the first turn here. The exit from the back straight. And the last mad is now in blue with black stripes. The last mad, 13-2 chance as well, has been supported in the run-up to this race. You can see the pink noseband there just waiting to go into gate two. Number 8 is about to be filled by Capada Girl. Capada Girl in the end is the first one fully loaded. Seduc Tora Grey has gone in. This is La Chevy, the favourite, yellow and black, currently 2-1 favourite. So 2-1 La Chevy, 4-1 Seduc Tora Grey, 9-2 Fly Like Wind and Capada Girl. 13-2 from nines, decent support for the last mad, 8-1 from tens. Rebales La Plata, and we're about to go here for the penultimate race on the card at San Isidro today. We have got about 5 left to load. Holiday Girl, one of the outsiders, just going into 10. This is the blue and black jacket, light blue and black jacket of Teresita Armada, not in red and black quarters. Using the base jacket there for number 9. And last couple coming forward now, purple and green of Talentosa Catch, plodding into gate 6. And then we are just about ready. All in. Ooh, nearly bursting the gate. Fly Like Wind in 5. And they're off. 1,100 metres the trip. Fly Like Wind did get away pretty well in the end. But as they make the short run towards the turn out of the back, the last mad, who was well back before the off, is on the sharp end here with Seduc Tora Grey as they go around the first bend.

0: Holiday Girl is also prominent, and Fly Like Wind's in the front half of the field with Talentosa Catch. The favourite, La Chevy, in the second half of the field with Rabales La Plata. They're a couple of lengths on to Capada Girl, Teresi Tramada, as they make the swing towards the home straight. So ranging round towards the final 700 metres, Lorena Chapera is right out the back of the field. The Last Mad is spearheading the pack into the straight to Holiday Girl and Seductora Grey. That's the front three, five, six lengths in front over Rabales La Plata, who moves forward ahead of Talentosa Catch. La Chevy's got plenty on from there with Fly Like Wind, but The Last Mad has slipped the field, was backed at big odds before the off, and is coming home like a good one here on a fourth race course start. The Last Mad has bolted up. What an easy win. Martin La Palma. Won by about six lengths. In the end, in second, running on Rabales La Plata. No doubt about the winner. Number two, The Last Mad, having a first start since November on a dirt debut, was 9-1 5 minutes before the off, has come home 13-2. Only fifth favourite, but a six.
1: Seven, I'll put on top over the two fancy like Anson, who inherits the rail now. 0-10, the start at the fair was poor, but I'll draw a line, give her an excuse at a fair. The Buckeye claiming effort here at Northfield wasn't too bad, two back, and gets that rail spot with the scratch of the one. And for third, the three, a little intoxicated, comes back after a start at Scioto, maybe just found the field too tough. This one was in contention when she broke back on June 3rd right here. 7-2-3-5, race one, good luck.

Here they come. They're off and trotting in the Wednesday opener. Loose Venom gets the first call. Wisco Tax Collector shows a bit of speed. Off stride in the backfield when Smash in Concert. Fancy Like Anson holds down the rail. Three and cross. Off stride in between is a Little Intoxicated. Little Intoxicated, rather, that's Wisco Tax Collector that jumped it off. A Little Intoxicated just moved up at his inside to take third. Up to fourth is Eye Catching. Getting away in fifth is Trotting Marseille. And then it's back to the breakers, Wisco Tax Collector and Smash in Concert. So a Little Intoxicated on the outside, moving up to try and take over the lead as they get to a 29-2 opening panel, and here comes a Little Intoxicated to the front. A Little Intoxicated over Loose Venom, who's now in second with Fancy Like Anson in third, 3.5 lengths off the leader. Then it's Eye Catching at 8-5. The second choice on the board is half a dozen lengths behind through the first 3/8 of a mile. Two more to Trotting Marseille. It's another 10 or so to Wisco Tax Collector, and far, far out of it is Smash in Concert as they race in front of the grandstand chasing a Little Intoxicated. It's the Daughter of Enterprise out front here, leading the way by two. Second, Loose Venom, that's the race favorite, through a 59.5-mile speed, 29.25 1/4 2. Fancy Like Anson is third. Eye Catching, sent to the outside by Sugg, trying to mount a rally, 5 lengths away with 3/8 to high step. Plugs coming out on Eye Catching, gap more to three to Trotting Marseille. So they enter the backstretch and head to the 3/4-mile mark of the race. A Little Intoxicated has the lead with Loose Venom chomping at the bit there in the pocket and now locked in by Eye Catching, who's working uncovered with a bold bit on the outside. And Eye Catching is powered to the front. Fancy Like Anson's going to follow that move. Loose Venom got stymied in traffic behind a Little Intoxicated. 3/4, 1:29 2. And they swing to the far turn with Eye Catching opening up two. Fancy Like Anson is second, a Little Intoxicated back to third, then Loose Venom, who's flat to the boards in fourth and not gaining, 1/8 of a mile to go in the Wednesday opener, and Eye Catching's got a 3-length lead as they turn for the money. Fancy Like Anson fighting with a Little Intoxicated and Loose Venom, but they're strictly battling for second. The winner is Eye Catching, and Kurt Sugg in front by 4 lengths in the end. It ended up a very good battle for second. Fancy Like Anson did win it, though, over a Little Intoxicated. Then Loose Venom, it's a mile back to Trotting Marseille, who completes the high five in 1:59 4.

And they're off. To the early lead, Hop on Top hops on top of the front runners, a neck in front of Supremely Wicked, who is going to give an early challenge. Getting squeezed out is Grinda, who will check up a little bit in the third spot. Already a gap of four lengths to the outside, Bernie Says So. And at the tail end, Snowstorm. Supremely Wicked is the new leader from Hop on Top. Another length more to Grinda on the outside, who hustles. 22.58 the opening quarter. It's then two more lengths to Bernie Says So as they lean into the corner. Supremely Wicked gets a challenge from Grinda. And then to the outside, Bernie Says So. They're going to go two horses wide as we hit the top of the stretch. Five horses separated by about four lengths into the top of the lane. Supremely Wicked furthest inside. Between horses, it's Grinda. To the outside, Bernie Says So goes up. Supremely Wicked and Bernie Says So. It's just these two now in the final 16th, but Bernie Says So takes over the lead. Who's the winner? Bernie Says So by two lengths. Supremely Wicked was second, then it was Grinda in third. 58.78 was the finishing time.

Samir Bermudez with Gin and Whiskey, taking his position within the starting gate. Marcelino Pedrosa Jr. with Thousands of Hopes. This is the ninth of 11 here. Alberto Burgos with Willings in charge. Last out, maiden winner. It's 8-5 on Forever Greedy. Two of them back. Fernando de la Cruz, Rosso Fuco, like Willie's in charge, both for Randy Klopp here at Plum Island, 70 yards. 8-5 it stands on Forever Greedy. Now into 4-5 on Forever Greedy. Last second money's in, 4-5 Forever Greedy. 38-1 Rosso Fuco. And one more. Manny Esquivel with Magnus Gould. One mile and 70 yards. They're in the gate. And they're off. Rosso Fuco with toward the inside. Willie's in charge to the early lead for Alberto Burgos and gets it. Willie's in charge, takes charge of the pace. Into the first turn from fast starting Rosso Fuco, who floats Magnus Gould wide. And they have 7 furlongs to run. And then toward the inside is Coach Knight, who's right up there with these leaders as the Indiana Breds go to the back of the track. On the outside, Honorable Discharge making a bid now from fifth. It's a break in the action to Thousands of Hopes running in sixth from between horses Gin and Whiskey, and nearest the inside, Forever Greedy. Dropping back to last now is Gin and Whiskey. The quarter was 23.82 out in front. Willie's in charge. Willie's in charge, doing the hard labor here, and in front of Magnus Gould, who tracks closely, going past the half-mile pole. Honorable Discharge, and inside Honorable Discharge is Rosso Fuco. They're a joint third, more or less. 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

Bell. And on the outside is Honorable Discharge for Abel's Grass, Coach Knight Rosso Fuco, Forever Greedy with Gin and Whiskey, and Thousands of Hopes. Here come the Hoosiers. 3 quarters, 1 minute, 12.15 seconds. 1 furlong to go. And Magnus Gold is up to take a short lead from Willie's in Charge, who's trying to battle on past the 16th. Forever Greedy is showing up late. It's Magnus Gold. Magnus Gold to win it by two. Forever Greedy just couldn't make up the stagger. Willie's in Charge was third, and then Coach Knight and Honorable Discharge.

0: stable, two, always in a frenzy. Owned and trained by Oscar Johnson Jr., Wyatt Farmer calls the shots. Three, Smart Aleck, Tyler Angus, for owner trainer Jamie Noble. Four, El Comandante, Braden Rhodes, for Art McElmurray. Stacy Milady and Aaron Merriman co-own. Five, Hear the Thunder, Chris Lems for Robert Brooks and Ivy Holdings. Six, Mama's Holy Terror, Kurt Sugg for Jacob Baird, Daryl and Nathaniel Baird co-own. Seven, Super Soldier, Manny Miller for Ryan Baird and Thomas Barrett. John Sioka Jr. picks up the drive of the eight just right now for owner-trainer Jason Hanna, scratch the nine. Back over in race number one, Minds of Choice eye-catching kicks off the card with the win as we go to race two, try to sweep the early double, but it's a chalky one as I landed on the three. Smart Aleck moved into the Jamie Noble barn, showed up here to Northfield, and is a perfect 2-for-2 and has looked very impressive in both of those starts, 55-1 and 55-2. This one just appears to be faster than these on paper, gets the stick at the same class that he won at on July 1st a week ago, so looking for three straight Wednesday night scores. I'm putting Smart Aleck on top over the seven Super Soldier. This is a horse that, take a look at the start.
1: Another mare's maiden at 5 and 6 year olds, and the non-runner here is number 6, leaving a field of 10. Number 1 is Nastia Lake, red and white jacket, 16-1 from an opening 20s. 2, Think Different, 9-4, currently the second favorite, did open up 2-1, white and black jacket. 3, Miss Portal, yellow with the light sleeves and black cap, 11-2. From an opening 6-1. 8-1 for number 4, Latin Rain, yellow and black, Leopoldo Almoha. 5 is Esperada Stitch, white with the blue chevron, Thomas Roa, 20-1. 7 is Leo Tuel, Jose Sanchez, 33-1 in orange and black. 8 is Impensada, Santiago Conti, 16s from 20s in yellow with a red cap and star. 9 is Tanta Causa, light blue and black. Lucas Chavez is the rider. At 7-1, did open up at 8. Number 10, Full Grateful, dark blue, yellow sleeves. Martin La Palma, 5-4, coming to the market leader from 6-5 at the opening show. And the other one to mention is number 11, Elena Crazy, Sergio Barrio Nuevo, 33-1 outsider in white, purple, and green. A few of the jockeys not in the race card here. One, Nastia Lake is Cesar Cuellar. 2, Think Different is Esteban Torres. And 3, Miss Portal is Luciano Cabrera. They are the riders that you may have missing in your race card. So the 5-4 favorite here is Full Grateful, number 10, dark blue jacket, yellow sleeves. So this one hasn't been seen since October 2024. So it was over 20 months off. Martin Palmer is the rider. Had two starts in October of 2024.

third and a ninth on turf, both over 1,200, and hasn't been seen since. Comes back after this long absence on dirt for the first time. And it's noteworthy that this horse is really prominent in the betting for all that she's had a long absence. Five-year-old mare, number 10, Full Grateful. 5-4 favourite. 9-4 for number 2, Think Different, and Esteban Torres, who has finished no better than 6th in 3 starts so far, up to 1,200 here and at Palermo. Perhaps Think Different's best run was on debut, which has been her only start here so far. That was in November when she was 6 of 11 over course and distance. 11-2 chance, number 3, Miss Portal, in from 6s, 1 podium in 9 starts so far. That was a 1,200 run in January, finished 5th of 12 over 1,200 when last seen on June the 24th. That's number 3, Miss Portal. 7-1, about number 9, Tanta Causa, who has had a win out at La Plata, and still running the San Isidro Maiden. That was 2 starts ago over 1,000 metres in April. And then finished 4th of 7 last time out. This 6-year-old comes across the San Isidro for the first time today, number 9, Tanta Causa, particularly short on the local tote, where she is 2nd favourite at the minute. 8-1 for number 4, Latin Rain, one of 2 newcomers in the field. Latin Rain in the yellow and black jacket for Leopoldo Almoha and the Caro Slienio stud. The other newcomer is number 8, as Impensada, Santiago Conti for the JHP stud, yellow jacket with a star and a red cap. So loading the gates for the final time, 11th and final race at San Isidro this Wednesday in the red and black jacket of Nastia Lake, the first one to come forward here under Cesar Cuellar, 16-1. The favourite at 5-4 is Full Grateful. It's 9-4, Think Different. 11-2, Miss Portal. 7-1, Tanta Causa. 8-1, Latin Rain. And bigger prices, the others. First 3 are in. Nastia Lake, most racehorse in this field with 14 career starts so far. Looking for the first win. Think Different blindfolded coming forward into gate number 2. Tanta Causa goes into 9. Full Grateful coming forward number 10. That's the favourite. Dark blue with the yellow sleeves. Elena Crazy, widest draw of all to overcome here for one of the outsiders. And the last couple coming forward is Impensada and Leo Tuel, number 7, to complete the load. Ready for the finale.

thereof. Final race, 1,100 metres, scrimmaging from those drawn low. Full Grateful didn't have any trouble. Yellow Sleeves are the favourite from a wide draw, rushing across to join Think Different as they go into the first turn. Also, there is Elena Crazy, 1, 2, and 3. Nastya Lake, Tantacouse are the front five. Then Leo 2L, followed by Miss Portal. One or two of these taken off their feet. Esperada Stitch, well down the field, was in Pensada. As they take the swing for home, Latin Rain is also well out with the washing as they come round towards the home straight. Think Different on the rail, reading out to Full Grateful. This pair as they take the turn in with Elena Crazy and Tanta Causa as they come for home. Nastya Lake is next in the red jacket, starting to stay on his Miss Portal. On the left, Leo 2L. They seem to go off pretty fast here. Elena Crazy is dropping away quickly, but Tanta Causa asserting here. And after 20 months off, Full Grateful's not finding much. Miss Portal has gone into second place as they come into the closing stages. It's Tanta Causa kicking away here. Tanta Causa is going to take the last two. Miss Portal in second place. In the end, Full Grateful appears to have only got third place, but a couple of lengths in front of the fourth. 1 minute 5.62 in the finale. Tanta Causa, who has won a race

And they're off and pacing. Smart Aleck begins well, but a little rough-gated heading into the first turn. Down along the rail is Fire in the Rain, so they head out 1-2, these two favorites. Getting away in third, as always, in a frenzy G. L coming down.

lined up behind the big favorite, Smart Aleck. It's Smart Aleck at 129 flat seconds. Fire in the Rain races from the second spot. Loose Pocket Sitter, though, length and three quarters behind. Tough trip there for Just Right Now. He's just going to be out the mile and grinding outside of Always in a Frenzy G. El Comandante along the rail. Second over Mama's Holy Terror slides outside of Hear the Thunder and Super Soldier at the back. Down to the halfway point they come. Smart Aleck shows the way, but being nudged along coming to the half. So Tyler Angus asking for a touch more from the son of Summa Cum Laude, who's halfway home in 58-4, 29-4 in quarter two. So got away with soft fractions tonight. Smart Aleck leads with 3/8 to go. Fire in the Rain is second. Just Right Now continues to chip away on the rim. Nudged along by Sioka third. Sliding off the rail when El Comandante to the third overside. Just moved behind Mama's Holy Terror. Always in a Frenzy G is at the inside just ahead of that pair. Then comes Hear the Thunder and Super Soldier. They head to three quarters. Smart Aleck with the advantage. Just Right Now has gone a game trip second. Fire in the Rain at the cones is third. They're off three quarters in 127-1. So they pick it up and swing to the far turn. El Comandante was lugging in very badly on the line. He had pace, but he got stuck behind Mama's Holy Terror because he wouldn't steer. He steered like a broken shopping cart. Meanwhile, Smart Aleck hits the top of the stretch, clear a length and a half. Fire in the Rain is second. Always in a Frenzy G is third as they turn for the money. Off a perfect trip, Fire in the Rain springs to the outside to try and reach Smart Aleck. But Smart Aleck is home free. Three straight Wednesday night scores for Smart Aleck over Fire in the Rain. Hear the Thunder and Always in a Frenzy G, 156-1.

starting.

Vote for Greatness goes in, and all that remains is Warriors miss. Goes in. All set. And they're off and racing. Missing the break by about a length and a half was Pageant Princess. Hope for Greatness, quickest in the stride, already a full length ahead of Shining Spirit. She will give chase. Two lengths more to Warrior's Miss, and it's another length more to Pageant Princess. About four and a half lengths, nose to tail. Hope for Greatness, the early front runner. Shining Spirit rides the rail. Warrior's Miss is going to intimidate on the outside. Opening quarter, 22.73. Pageant Princess spots the three horses up front, about six lengths rounding the far turn. Hope for Greatness's lead begins to wane slightly as we're now rounding the far turn between horses Shining Spirit and to the outside. It is Warrior's Miss. Three horses less than a length apart as they hit the top of the stretch. It's a three-horse battle. Furthest inside, Hope for Greatness. Shining Spirit splits horses in the final furlong. Warrior's Miss on the outside, a huge threat. Shining Spirit to the inside. To the outside, Warrior's Miss. Less than a 16th to go. Shining Spirit shows it off three in a row. Warrior's Miss was second. Hope for Greatness and Pageant Princess. 58.21 was the finishing time.

Number six, Milchen. And finally, the seven, Ramblin' Betts. And we're now set to go, and they're off. Going for the early lead, it's Party at the Beach on the outside. Here comes Ramblin' Betts, and it's now Ramblin' Betts taking the lead. Party at the Beach back to second. He's a Pisces, he's in third. Then comes Shenanoah and Milchen. As they head down the backstretch, it's Ramblin' Betts who's up and up a quick three lengths over He's a Pisces. Then racing in third comes Party at the Beach. Then to the inside, it's Shenanoah and Milchen as they go past the opening quarter in 22 and 2. Heading through the turn, it is Ramblin' Betts with a three-length lead. In second comes He's a Pisces. In third, another three back to Party at the Beach. Two then to Shenanoah and Milchen as they head toward the half. Ramblin' Betts, the 6-5 choice. That lead is now shrinking. He's a Pisces is now a half length off. Also closing up ground. Here comes Party at the Beach and up the inside, Shenanoah. They're four across the track, past the half in 45-3. And it is Shenanoah on the inside who has taken over. On the outside, Party at the Beach closes ground. It's Shenanoah at the wire. Party Beach finishes second, a foot over third between He's a Pisces and Ramblin' Betts. The time 1:10-3.

going for a purse of $18,000 to kick off the early double and the early pick four. Let's meet the field of eight. Number one is Chilling by the Pool on my Fanning Racing LLC. Tom Fanning trains for Dan Dubé in the bike. Number two is Vel. I'm on fire. On my Robert Bove, Peter Pellegrino trains for Joe Bongiorno. Number three is Maybe Mabel. 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Number four is Targaryen Empress. 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Number five is Fortunata. All my Flatland Racing Stable. Ricky Bucci trains for Jimmy Marone Jr. Number six is Evening Stars Rhapsody. 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Izzy Estrada trains. Note the driver change to Pat LaChance. Number seven is Racing for Royalty. On my Todd's Auto, Debbie DeGay trains for Colin Kelly. Rallying the field, the eight, Kissin' Joe. On my DeJanko Stable Incorporated and Lots of Luck Stable. Dennis DeTerza trains for Brent Howland in the sulky. That's the field for tonight's first race in the opener here at Yonkers Race.

Track conditions fast, clear skies, 81 degrees here in Yonkers, New York. Right now, 1-5 on the three, maybe Mabel. Looks like it 2 wins in a row off a qualifier. Second choice at 7-1 on the two. Vel, I'm all fire. They're at the head of the stretch. First of 10 here at Yonkers Raceway. Pick up speed. Here they come. They're off in pacing in the Wednesday opener. Good start for Vel. I'm all fire getting the first call for Buongiorno. Along the inside, second is Chilling by the Pool. Flowing away in third as they swing by the opening turn. It's Maybe Mabel. Targaryen Empress settles in fourth. Fortunata in fifth. Eden Stars Rhapsody a length and a half back in sixth. Followed by the back two of Racing for Royalty and Kissin' Joe. Down the back stretch and all heads point to the opening quarter. And Vel, I'm all fire leading the way at 5-1. Chilling by the Pool in second. The 1-9 prohibited. Favorite, Maybe Mabel in third, 28-1 for the opening quarter. Targaryen Empress in fourth, a length and a half to Fortunata in fifth as they move around the paddock for the first time. Followed by the back three of Eden Stars Rhapsody in sixth, Racing for Royalty seventh, last of all, Kissin' Joe into the stretch for the first time in the opener. Vel, I'm all fire leading the way by a length and a half. Chilling by the Pool in the pocket, Maybe Mabel in third, Targaryen Empress in fourth, moving from sixth on the outside first over, trying to find that cover is Even Stars Rhapsody. Then comes Fortunata with Racing for Royalty and Kissin' Joe. 57-1 was the rate to have. 29 flat second quarter for Vel of all fire. She's trying to scoot away by two lengths with a rush on the outside. Was third. Now second. They go Stratton with Maybe Mabel to engage with the leader. They're heads apart for the lead as they head around the far turn. And with the lead is Maybe Mabel. And Vel of all fire had nothing to say about it. Three parts. 125-2. 28-1 third quarter. And Maybe Mabel turns on the afterburners by five and she's gone. Trying to hold on the second is Vel, I'm all fire. Then third is Eden Stars Rhapsody as they turn for home. Maybe Mabel drawing clear with each and every stride by seven open lengths. She's laying in the smackdown in the opener. It's all Maybe Mabel in front. Much the best. Tight battle for second between Race of Royalty and Fortunata in 154.

0: at Penn National. Going through the field. First, the number 2, Chain Lightning. Most recently, 3rd in an optional claiming event. Only beaten 2 lengths in said race. They've been top 3 in 2 of the last 6 races. The number 3, Goodman Dan, current favorite, broke their maiden in an open race at Laurel Park last time out. It was their first time around 2 turns. Now they seek to make it 2 in a row in open allowance company. Number 4, Rudiabus, 2nd in allowance company. It was a 5.5 furlong race. They will be testing out the 2 turns today. And the number 5, Guitar Money, another horse who will be trying the 2 turns today. Most recently had a bit of a rough trip, finishing 7th in a 6.5 furlong allowance race at Parks. They are a stakes participant about 3 starts back. They broke their maiden impressively. Been up against some competitive fields since then. Now we'll try a new experiment, going around 2 turns. And I'll take a swing on that, Guitar Money. See if that experiment works out for them. Both the sire and the dam sire, 2-turn horses. We'll see if this horse is able to go. Number 5. Post time in 12 minutes.
1: Skimming paint is better be hopping. Range Queen tips off the rail, trying to pick up ground. 7 lengths away with 3/8 to go. Aunt Indy still the target. Dee's Allison a length behind, and that's as close as she could get so far. Classy Cosmos at the inside. Dunn Kashtit's come off the rail, but her cover is stalling her, so she's going to have to go 3 wide. 3/4, 1/30, and 3. They leave the backstretch and swing on to the far turn, and it's Aunt Indy with the advantage. Classy Cosmos has had the trip. Stalling out of it, Dee's Allison 3rd. Dunn Kashtit 3 wide 4th. Then comes Better Be Hoppin'. 1/8 of a mile more to go. Aunt Indy, she's done all the dirty work, and she turns first. Classy Cosmos dives to the inside. Aunt Indy, Classy Cosmos not gaining. Aunt Indy's got it won. Aunt Indy goes down the road to kick off her campaign. Classy Cosmos, Dunn Kashtit, Better Be Hoppin'. 2 minutes, 3/5.

Gilda moving into line for race one. $5,000 claiming mares going 6 furlongs. We are on the turf tonight, so races 2, 3, and 4 are on the turf. But not this one. This is race one. And they're moving into line. Polyester Bride with Elijah Greenidge drawn the inside. Legacy Trail, Andrew Ramjeet is in. A Kiss for Kozan, Norberto Arroyo Jr. Girl by Yuri Aranga is in to the outside. Tall Girl to Sean Parker. Crystal Proof, Michael Pagan. They're all set. Fast track. And they're off and racing. And away quickly from the outside, Girl By has the lead from A Kiss for Kozan. Then Crystal Proof getting into a clear third, followed by Legacy Trail, Future Flay, and the last two, Polyester Bride inside Tall Girl. It's A Kiss for Kozan now going to the lead as they run to the half mile. On the outside is Girl By, not much between that pair. They're 3.5 lengths in front of Crystal Proof on the outside of Legacy Trail. 6 or 7 lengths away to Future Flay going by Polyester Bride. And 2 lengths away at the tail is Tall Girl. 5/16 to go and the leader is Girl By at double figures. Leads by 3.5 lengths. Crystal Proof picks up the chase in second, and here's a good move from Legacy Trail in third. Kiss for Kozan's put the cue in the rack, passed quickly by Future Flay, and then comes Polyester Bride, and on the outside, Tall Girl as they straighten. Girl By is the leader. Down the outside, Legacy Trail is moving into second, followed by Crystal Proof in the

Crystal Proof, but it's Legacy Trail in front. And Legacy Trail goes on to win by about four lengths. Seconds tight, maybe Crystal Proof, just in front of Girl Bye and four Future Flags.

And the horses are on the track for race two. Feel of Eight on the trot. Second half of the early double to start the early pick three. Races two through four. 3 to 5 year olds, non-winners of two, parimutuel races, or 35,000 to 21 lifetime, going for $19,000 on the line. Let's meet the field. Number one is Pizza. On my Scott Kepler, Jose Godinez trains for Joe Bongiorno. Number two is Zuzu Zoom. On my the Patricia Stable, LA Express Stable, Joe Sabracco, Jeff Racing, Caviar Farms, and the ZZ Racing Stable. Noel Daly trains, Jordan Stratton. Look at the sweep, the early double. Note the driver change on the three, Chance to Jimmy Marone Jr. For trainer Ron Burke. Owned by the Burke Racing Stable, Weaver Buscemi, M3 Racing Stable, and Philip Calora. Number four is Long Hill. Owned by Anatolia Racing, LLC, and Adamczyk Racing, LLC. Andrew Adamczyk trains for Colin Kelly in the bike. Number five is Goya. Owned by the ACL. Stu Terry, AB Stable. Annette Lorenzen owns and trains for Brent Howland. Number six is Ruckus. On my Yukiri, CSL, Pat LaChance trains and drives. Number seven is Shady Maple Becky. James Siegelman trains for co-owner and driver, Austin Siegelman. Rounding that field, the eight, Ajax Blue Chip. On my Jean-Claude Desirault, Dan Dubay owns, trains, and drives. That's the field for tonight's second race on the trot. Field of Eight, Jimmy Marone Jr. drives the three, Chant. Not winners of two, parimutuel races, or 35,000 to 21 lifetime for 3 to 5 year olds, going for a purse of $19,000.

Goes in. All set. And they're off. Down to their knees was Rudy Abbas, who already gives the front runners three lengths head start. Guitar Money attempts to cross over, but Chain Lightning stands in the way. Switching lanes to the outside is Good Man Dan, and the early trailer will be Rudy Abbas as we swing into the first turn. In the lead by 3/4 of a length, it is Guitar Money. To the inside, Chain Lightning. To the outside, Good Man Dan goes up to take second from Chain Lightning, who is back to third. It's three more to Rudy Abbas. 24.48 was the opening quarter. Guitar Money with their neck like a swan under nice restraint, only a head in front of Good Man Dan, who looms large on the outside. Tucked in on the rail, Chain Lightning, only 2 lengths behind these leaders. And making up all the ground from that start was Rudy Abbas. The four horses are only 2 lengths from each other now, with Guitar Money half a length in front of Good Man Dan in second, and then it's a wall for the third spot. Rudy Abbas now moves into a confident third place position. Chain Lightning back to fourth as we're rounding the far turn, 48.68, same pace as before. Now Guitar Money gets let loose a little bit, but so does Good Man.

0: to the second spot, it's good man Dan trying to make things pan out. But innings, good man Dan not done yet, tries another rally. Chain Lightning in the third spot, but it is Guitar Money. A successful transition to two turns wins it by just over a length to good man Dan and Chain Lightning, the trailer Rudy Abbas, 142.01.
1: In fourth, followed by Goya in fifth. Ruckus in sixth, followed by Shady Maple Becky. Seventh, last of all, Ajax Blue Chip. They hit that juncture in 58-2. 29-3, second quarter for Pizza. Trying to go wire to wire. Trying to close the gap in second is Zuzu Zoom. Off stride, making a break around the turn. Goya is off stride as he moves around the turn, passing the straight line, rhyme it down the back stretch. Pizza leading away by three open lengths. Getting the plugs out. Zuzu Zoom trying to close the gap in second. Chan first over in third. Moving out for fourth. It's Ruckus. Followed by Shady Maple Becky. Followed by Long Hill. And far back to the rest of the last three horses. 126 4¾. They set sail for the peg turn. Final time. Chan is inching closer to Pizza.

arriving out the gate. It is now post time. Alberto Cerrón with Corona Pollo. Rhino 6 has arrived with S.E. Soltel going in. Right now, Three Eyed Candy, 3-5 on the final favorite, Edgar Diaz for Claudio Barraza. Three Eyed Candy is the blue 3. Want a Sweet Treat uses a flipping halter. John D taking his spot within the gate. Lil Cool Kate, Three Eyed Candy. Three Eyed Candy joins. Danny Martinez with Madame M. Seven times started, Madame M. Here she is. 330 yards to close out the card, fast track, and barely a breath of a breeze. Diego Bocanegra with Fave Streak and Cartel drew 5. So stand by. Christian Penaloza with Easy Love and Beach. Thursday post time of Indiana Derby Week 210. Shining Path clock 17.042. All in. Off the Wednesday finale. And Three Eyed Candy away alertly along with Rhino 6. Toward the inside, Corona Pollo tries to engage but hard pressed. Here's John D coming with a charge inside the final 110 yards. Three Eyed Candy and John D on the outside. John D and Three Eyed Candy. Close call. Rhino 6 with

It's Petipu occupies the third spot. Sosu DeVries in the back half of the field, but sent to the outside now by Sugg. From fourth, now third outside of Petipu, matching strides with him. Prince John's too clear of Wyas Mathis Bro, and Dragons A Real Q continues to linger at the back as they have 5/8 to go and the favorite to track down. Great Service shows the way as they bend down by us for the first time. Racing second, Sosu DeVries outside of Northern Angle. They're matching strides there, a length and a quarter away. Petipu is fourth, just three off the leader. They're halfway home here in 57-2. 29 in the second quarter. Dragons A Real Q moves outside of Prince John, and that leaves Wyas Mathis Bro at the back as they have 3/8 to go. Seven lengths cover them now. Great Service leads, trying to let it out a notch. Sosu DeVries working much harder on the rim, trying to bridge the gap to the favorite, who's traveling very kindly. At the inside, Northern Angle gaps the pocket. Dragons A Real Q's up to fourth. He's only five off the leader, but Great Service starts to sneak away now. Great Service under Rhodes Urging leads confidently by three after three quarters at 125-2, a 28 backside as they head to the far turn. Great Service is pouring it on. Northern Angle is second. Petipu is third. Not tonight for Sosu DeVries. He's going the wrong way. Dragons A Real Q trying to get a minor placing, then Prince John, but as they turn for home, it's all about Great Service. Great Service off the turn well clear, and Great Service is an open length fourth race winner. He'll win by about four in the end from Petipu, who got up for second. Northern Angle is third, and fourth goes to Prince John in 153-4.

Hello and a very warm welcome to your Thursday morning on Trackside. We've got a night race program coming your way from the Cambridge Synthetic. Not only that, but we get across the Cambridge Greyhounds as well. It's going to be a busy afternoon in the Waikato. Lots to look forward to over the next.

0: next couple of hours. Speaking of the Cambridge Synthetic, we're often racing reasonably early on their programme with the 9 races to squeeze in, plenty coming your way. Let's have a look at some of the weather conditions. As you can see, fine with southerlies. You've got 14 degrees with a high and 5 as a low. Track condition, obviously being synthetic, not a whole lot of impact there, and rail as you would expect in the true position for this afternoon. Horses obviously in the parade ring ahead of that first of the day. George Simon will be calling the action in the Cambridge region this afternoon. And George, talk us through your suggested bets there at Cambridge this afternoon.
1: Well, a very good morning to you, Emily. And nice to be joining you from the Cambridge Centre here, the Waikato Thoroughbred July Poly Track race day today for Waikato Thoroughbred Racing. A 9 race programme, so it's a busy day, hence the early start. My best bet of the day, you have to wait until the last. I thought race nine, number 3, Mr. Mina, has been knocking on the door. Earlier today was showing over $3 for a win, is obviously coming for more support in recent times, and now to $2.70, so a bit of the value's gone. But thought number 3, Mr. Mina, in the last on the card. George Rook does the riding, and he's in great form. Has performed well on the surface previously. Last 2 second placings, including that second behind Lerado, who we see go around in an earlier race today and will be hard to beat in that as well. So I thought race 9, best of the day, number 3, Mr. Mina. My value bet is in race number 6. Number 3, San Simeon, another one that doesn't mind the synthetic surface. And I thought from the Tim and Margaret Carter team, race 6, number 3, San Simeon, will provide a little bit of value at that $6.50 quote to be ridden by 2 kilo claiming apprentice rider Hayley Hassman. Nice handy barrier draw as well, and as I say, has got form on the board on this synthetic surface, which will certainly help. Made it my value bet of the day. Runners are in this birdcage here for the first on the card. Can also tell you too, as the riders are about to mount, we have advice of a late scratching in race number 4. Number 2, Perfect Dividends, comes out. Types of advice that transport issues, the reason for Perfect Dividends, who loomed as one of the likely chances to in race number 4, is a late scratching number 2, Perfect Dividends, out of race number 4. Riders are about to mount for the first on the card, and they'll be heading off to the start shortly.
0: They sure will, and it is worth mentioning today that we really do remember one of the characters of the racing industry, in Narco Haley, who very sadly passed away this time last year. And as you can see, the naming of race number 2, obviously we remember Narco across this Cambridge Synthetic meeting this afternoon. Our thoughts, as always, with Narco's family and friends. Let's get to the first of the day with 6 minutes to go ahead of race number 1 coming in on the Cambridge Synthetic this afternoon. Top of the market there is Alizando, who does present as one of the best bet and resumed on the synthetic over the 970 metres. Second up, improved out to the 1300 metres, was just caught late on the line. An on-pace type who really looks ready to be able to give a good account of itself, and does have a good draw and map well. So definitely a little bit of a follow around the favourite there as the number 5 in this first race on the card. 280 and 340. Force of Law, another who's on the second line. The side winkers off, the blinkers go on here for Force of Law. Just one start on the synthetic. That was a third. Was wide throughout at that latest outing. So does meet very similar conditions here today, and should be reasonably competitive once again here in race number 1. The Barry and Betty Harvey celebrating 50 years in racing, 1300-metre maiden to kick off the afternoon. Alizando, the 3-year-old daughter of Ferrando, as I mentioned at the top of proceedings, third up, nicely placed with 2 good runs on the synthetic, and certainly has taken good improvement with each start this campaign on the synthetic, so looks very nicely placed. Force of Law, as I mentioned, obviously posted that third last time to the races here at this track and didn't have all things in its favour, wide throughout, and stuck on really gamely to get up and place, and obviously got that minor gear change today. In terms of the others, Requisite is on the third line. Requisite with a 2 kilo claim of Hayley Hassman brings a last start fourth. That was on a heavy track at Rotorua. Has had one previous start on the synthetic prior to today. And what about the 12 there in the Vineyard? Racing here for Tony Pike. Home track, George Rook to ride. Should take some nice improvement. Second up, the 2-year-old filly, a daughter of Timmy Luce out of Bricks, who is one of the only two-year-olds in the race. In fact, I think it is the only two-year-old in the race, I should say, and comes through that fourth here on the 17th of June over the 9.70. That was pretty solid in the closing stages. And midfield stuck on well out to the 1,300 metres could suit today for In the Vineyard, who is racing on behalf of Tony Pike this afternoon. So five ahead of 1, 2 and 12 in your pre-start market. In terms of moves, well, this market has changed a little bit. Alessandro, 440 into 270. Force of Law, 480 out to fives. Lots of money for Requisite, 9s to 650. Lomasi there, 950 to 750 with the one start for a seventh for Lance O'Sullivan and Andrew Scott. And In the Vineyard, he's opened at 390. It has drifted off that opening price to 750 at this point in proceedings. Thought it was worth just keeping an eye on Bit of a Dag, who obviously has had the one start for an eighth, but has spelled between then and resumes here today and on the synthetic could find some nice improvement here this afternoon. Out the gate will kick off at 4:30 p.m. with our focus here on the Cambridge Synthetic meeting. Prior to that, with your nine races scheduled first of the day here, as I said, over the 1,300 metres. Some nice synthetic horses coming your way this afternoon. And we do remember Narco Haley throughout this afternoon's coverage of the Cambridge Synthetic meeting. So Alessandro with a nice sense of timing. Jasmine Fawcett, 56.5 kilos. The draw is positive. Horse that can put itself in the race, which we know is pretty important here at the Cambridge Synthetic and obviously maps well from a nice soft draw. Force of Law, a little bit more weight, but Michael McNabb to ride with 58.5 kilos. Hayley Hussman, 2 kilo claimer on board Requisite with that really good money. You can see there from the TAB, obviously opened at nines and now 6.50 in the pre-start market here ahead of the first of the afternoon. Of the others, Lamasi, obviously one start for a seventh, this three-year-old daughter of Prasir, who presents in this next as an $8 chance of fixed. Bred and owned by Warwick Jeffries. Lance O'Sullivan and Andrew Scott do the training. That one start to date, that was a mutter mutter in soft conditions. Was beaten around six lengths. So on the synthetic today, should find this a little bit easier. You can see the Tony Pike runner In the Vineyard getting just a little bit of a gear adjustment there with George Rook to ride. As we come to George Simon, Requisite for you on top, and you'd be encouraged by the move in the market as well, George, ahead of the first.
1: It's one of those horses that always seems to be well supported and has its fair share of admirers, and we've got a bit of an issue with by default around at the start. It's about 200 metres away from the start and refusing to get any closer to the start at this stage. The rider, Ethan Jones, is dismounted, and now they're attempting to lead the horse to the start, so could be a slight delay here. In the first, the Barry and Betty Harvey celebrating 50 years and racing 1,300. Of course, the parents of Bruce Harvey, who is the chairman of Waikato Thoroughbred Racing, an amazing achievement for both Barry and Betty Harvey. They've been breeding and racing horses for that 50-year period, and it's even made more special by the fact that Barry turns 94 tomorrow, so many happy returns for tomorrow, Barry. They're passionate race goers, and they're still racing horses these days with the Go Racing team. So that's the reason for the naming of the first. I went with two Requisite on top, Hayley Hassman to do the riding, ahead of one Force of Law, who hasn't been that far away from them in recent starts. 12 In the Vineyard paraded well, the filly, two-year-old filly by Turn Me Loose. And the other one I put in is 5 Alessandro, which has its fair share of support. Just looking at the source, by default, it's now made its way to the start. Oh, it's as close as what it's been, actually, to the gates. And they are starting to load away in the first. So first not too far away, Emily. I went 2, 1, 12 and 5.
0: Yeah, nice field for the first and a couple of nice chances, as you mentioned, George, through your selections. Alessandro, all the rage, 440 to 280. Good support for Requisite in this as well, who's 9s to 650 and a bit of a tag, even 950 to 7s in our pre-start market. They're loading up pretty swiftly ahead of the first. You've still got a few in behind for the Barry and Betty Harvey, 50 years in racing, maiden over the 1,300 metres. 5-1-2-4 is how they sit in the pre-start market for race number one of the day. As you can see, just obviously Ethan Jones part of company with by default, and hopefully we can get a little bit of an update around that once they get by default into the barriers ahead of this next. Catherine Cameron doing the training. Just potentially something going on there at the start. But George, we'll come back to you. Any update with regards to that start and by default?
1: Yeah, unfortunately, by default, it was in one foul mood. And from the minute it got into the boot cage, to be fair, and the preliminary took forever to get to the stalls. They got it in the gates, and now it's gone over backwards and has become cast in the stalls. So we're going to have a delay to the start of the first. And number eight, by default, I've just heard through from next door, is a late scratching on vet's advice. So take out eight by default in the first on the card, and there will be a delay to the start of race number one as they extricate by default out of the gates.
0: Okay, good info there. So eight by default comes out for the Cambridge Synthetic Meeting here in race number one of the afternoon. Favoritism sits with Alessandro, and obviously a number of horses still out the back of the gates walking around as they get by default out of the barriers before we can get this race underway. There is the eight who has been taken out of the barriers. Just see whether it has to come right way back to the start potentially. So just to watch there whether they can start that loading process and get by default off the track. But Alessandro does come up as the favourite with that really good sense of timing. When you sort of look at those recent runs, this campaign obviously made really nice improvement first to second up at 280 and 310 in your pre-start market. That last start second was good. It was a nice improvement. It was just caught late and does find a very winnable race here today. And love the fact that this horse can put itself in the race as well. And sort of no concerns with regards to the map because the barrier draws good. Jasmine Fawcett does the riding for the Rogerson and Clint Isdale team. Alessandro, the three-year-old daughter of Ferrando out of the mare Alizan here in race number one. Others, chances, Force of Law, as we mentioned briefly, is another of those in this first race of the day. Michael McNabb, Pam Gerard combining 58.5 kilos off a last start third here at the track. And obviously over the 1,300 metres here at the Synthetic and behind Proud Capitalist was caught wide but still stuck on pretty gamely. Let's get to you, George, with not too many more to come forward here. Bit in delay, but good to get the first underway.
1: Yeah, number eight, by default, a late scratching as our trackside viewers join us. A late scratching on vet's advice by default. Number nine, Juanito, who was in the barrier alongside of it, also underwent a vet check and has been cleared to start. So we're almost set to go on the first. The Barry and Petey Harvey celebrating 50 years in racing at 1,300. First of nine on the synthetic track here at Cambridge for Waikato Thoroughbred Racing, and we are set to go. Late scratching of eight by default. Gates are back and they're off and racing. No early speed, Millennium Magic. First away was a race favourite, Alessandro, to lead out Annie Bling and then Force of Law. La Marcy is fourth, followed round by a bit of a dag in the Vineyard and Three's Company. One and a half away and behind those next was Juanita from Dear You, then Requisite and Millennium Magic is last of all. Down the side, they race to the 900 metres and Alessandro looking to make all, led by three quarters of a length from Annie Bling. Two lengths away, Force of Law, La Marcy, followed back in fifth spot by Three's Company, then Bit of a Dag. In the Vineyard is back midfield, Spotsalita, seven lengths, followed by Requisite over on the inside of Dear You. With those, as well as they head towards the corner, would have been Juanita, and two lengths away, Millennium Magic. Up towards a home turn, 4:50 to go in the first. Alessandro still the leader. From on the outside of it now is Annie Bling. Then came Force of Law, wider out in the Vineyard on the improve. And behind these, La Marcy followed further back by a Bit of a Dag, then Requisite looking to run on at the 200 metres. Alessandro the leader from Annie Bling. Force of Law, Requisite and behind them and coming after them, Bit of a Dag and out wide in the Vineyard. Bit of a Dag out wide, range to the lead and got the lead short of the line. Bit of a Dag will win it from in the Vineyard. Third over, I think, will be Force of Law from Alessandro, then Requisite. Then came Millennium Magic and I catching run late, running on. And behind those next was Annie Bling, Dear You, further back towards the tail of the field. Then came Three's Company. With it also would have been Juanita. And the last home was La Marcy, and of course, the late scratching prior to the start of eight by default. Bit of a Dag here. Number four, the three-year-old gelding by Piero. part owned by Finbar Leahy with Stephanie Walsh, and Finbar Leahy, the successful trainer, Sam Collett, has arrived with a strong run out wide at $7.70 and $2 in the Vineyard came with it. Force of Law will get that third spot just ahead of Alessandro, who tried to make all in the first, but bit of a dag at start number two. Fresh Up gets the win in the first on the card.
0: It was a nice effort too, wasn't it? And obviously it only had the one run prior to today. That came back on the 30th of January in the good track there at Tarapa, and just weakened out of it late. Was given some time, had trialled nicely a third at the trials at Ellerslie and brought that to synthetic meeting today, coming down the centre of the track. Got up to score 4.12 and 1 were those numbers. Thought in the Vineyard was very eye-catching as well after sort of sitting reasonably wide throughout and making that long sustained run. The two-year-old doing a nice job to get up into second. So 4.12 and 1 with Force of Law also working home gamely. Really got cuddled up into a nice soft run in transit, did a bit of a dag, had to get itself off the rail. Once it did, it was able to work home into it nicely. Alessandro was in it for a long way, but just couple of those swept up late and got up over the top. Four, bit of a dag getting the win, the three-year-old son of Piero out of St. Izzy, who scores there for Sam Collett and Finbar Leahy. They were the numbers across the line in race number one at the Cambridge Synthetic Meeting, 9 race program, so still the 8 to come your way throughout the rest of this afternoon. We're going to take a short break on the back of that. We sink our teeth into winter weigh-in. We had a busy show, Amber Riddell, one of our special guests. We welcome in Amber Riddell to the show off a pretty successful weekend, Amber, with, what was it you were saying to me, 4 winners, I think, across the week. That's a pretty good result, isn't it?
2: Yeah, it was a really good result. I was suspended the week before, so to come back flying like that, it was great. And yeah, I had 2 winners at Ashburton and 2 at Waverley on Saturday.
0: Let's focus in on the ones on Saturday, because one of those horses was called Bonnard, who's putting together quite the record. Tell us a little bit about this horse, because you have quite a good association with it, don't you?
2: Yeah, I do have quite a good association with him. I actually got the ride on him by Waipuck. Musa was actually meant to ride him, and their flight couldn't take off or something. So he was actually a pickup ride, and I won on him that day, and I've just stuck with him ever since. Shane's been really loyal to me. Normally we'd go out and lead on him, but we took up some different tactics on the weekend. I knew there was quite a bit of speed in the race with Turn the Ace and the other one would lead. So, yeah, we thought we'd ride him a bit differently, and it worked out really well.
0: And I guess that's another string to his bow now, isn't it? Because of the fact that he doesn't have to settle in that forward position and he can take a sit. You must have been quite impressed then with what he was able to produce at the end.
2: Yeah, I was really happy with that. He was quite relaxed in the running twos. I think we were about 5th one off, and then they kind of slowed the speed a bit up front. So I've actually got going 3 wide at about the 800, which was probably good. So I was able to build momentum. He's such a big, strong, big striding horse. And being able to ride him differently is great, because you can't always lead. And at Tarapa last start, I probably went a bit too fast in my sectionals. It was his first time up in open company, so we just went a bit too fast. And yeah, it was good to see him back in winning on Saturday.
0: Yeah, it sure was. And I know, speaking to the connections, obviously a Winter Cup potentially could be in the offing. And from what I understand from yourself, you would be able to retain that ride. So that's a nice stakes target, isn't it, coming up? And what's your assessment of perhaps how he might fare in that?
2: So he would be a great chance in the Winter Cup. He'll get in on the minimum with 53, which I can do. And he's a really exciting horse for the future. And the fact that we don't have to lead, and we can sort of ride him anywhere, and he just keeps like improving and learning more as he gets older. So he's a really exciting upcoming horse, and he can handle these heavy winter tracks. Like, he's got a big striding action, which obviously helped on a wet track. And yeah, the trip away might do him good. He's quite a character. He is a very handful to

0: walking around. He's a bit of a handful, but it's definitely...
1: I think 5 wins now from 9 starts. He's only 4, so you'd have to think the best is yet to come. Amber, the other winner on the day was in the rating 75, Cremont. Tell us a little bit about this horse and the win itself.
0: Yeah, she's a really exciting filly. I've actually got a good association with her too. She flies the gates. She's like a greyhound, and she flew the gates this day, but I didn't want to like kick her up and burn too much petrol too early on her, so I was quite happy to sit back and let them go, and it worked out well in the end because, yeah, she's a really strong type of filly and it's quite exciting going forward.
1: Yeah, working through the grades nicely. Amber, your season as a whole has been excellent. Obviously, you're leading apprentice at the moment and it looks like you've got the apprenticeship sewn up. Was that a goal at the start of the season to win the apprenticeship?
0: Yeah, it was my goal for the start of the season. Obviously, last season I finished up 2nd, so I think that like really made me even more determined to do it this season. So I just set out this goal and I said I'm going to do whatever it takes to win it. I would travel here, there and everywhere, and I've gone hard pretty much from 1st of August to now. I've gone to every race meeting that I could and travelled to all the South Island meetings. So, yeah, it's been a really great season and I've had a lot of support from trainers all over the country, and I couldn't do it without the support from the trainers and the owners. And, yeah, it's been amazing.
1: Yeah, hard work definitely paying off. You mentioned the trainers and the people supporting you. What about the horses? Has there been a standout horse for the season from your perspective?
0: There's been a few standout horses. Obviously, my first listed win on Better Shared, that was really special because Calvin has been one of my biggest supporters since I started my apprenticeship. And yeah, to get my first group and listed race for him was really special. And another standout horse was Toa Haka, winning that $350,000 Southern Alps Mile at Riccarton. That was really special. And another special moment was when I won on my dad's horse at Waipak, Port Rush. Yeah, that was quite special as well. And obviously Bonnard, who I've gained a good association with. So there's been quite a few horses that have helped me get these winners.
1: And fingers crossed there's a Winter Cup potentially coming your way, Amber. Your hard work is definitely paying off this season. Hopefully you get a little bit of downtime in between this season and next season. Very well-deserved break hopefully coming your way. But well done for the weekend and well done on that apprentice title as well.
0: Thank you very much.
1: Definitely a great couple of seasons for Amber Riddell. Big thank you to her for making time to come on the show today.

0: speed, and Lucky Swain-esque by four.
1: Wigmore's going to it, Strictly Business, diving the outside is Wigmore.
0: Miss Starlight in front though, she's 3 for 3 and wins the Canterbury Bell.
2: The winner will be number 4, Swain-esque Day.
0: I sell for 300,000. Sold.
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4: You're back with us on Trackside, Cambridge Synthetic and the Cambridge Greyhounds local meetings this afternoon. Not only that, but we can also get some time for a few previews and reviews, you could say. Welcome in Ricardo Ball to our coverage here on Trackside this afternoon. Our FIFA World Cup guru, Ricardo, awesome to be working with you on this.

0: Thursday. I want to talk about the round of 16, and in particular, a couple of games that Norway, Brazil, England, Mexico. Jeez, there was some very exciting action when it came to those two.
1: Yeah, there was, Murph. It's been some fantastic games at this World Cup. And, you know, we've ended up with Norway getting through against the Brazilians, which I guess has probably been the biggest surprise of the tournament so far. Brazil really flattered to deceive in that game, and they got found out. You know, that's what happens when you've got a talisman or a cheat code like Erling Haaland in the opposition. He goes very well, obviously, that second

0: They've got a bunch of players who can cause teams problems, and I think they're going to go again and cause England problems when it comes to quarter final times. And talk about quarter finals, you know, we've got France, Morocco, we've got Spain, Belgium, we've got England, Norway. You can make arguments for any of those teams to win those quarter finals. I think they're really up in the air.
1: And you mentioned those upcoming games, and I guess that's where we turn our attention to a couple that I just wanted to focus on over the next couple of days. You said France, Morocco, and that certainly looms as one that we're going to want to be watching. It could be an exciting one, couldn't it?
0: Yeah, it will be. This is two teams that know each other very well. The Moroccan squad of 26, only six of them actually grew up in Morocco. The rest basically scattered around the European leagues, the French, Spanish, particularly leagues. They grew up in those systems playing with those clubs. So this is like a local derby for a lot of these players. They know each other really well. You know, you look at the captain for the Moroccans is he is the captain of PSG as well. So these players, they all play together. They know each other very, very well. And I think this is going to be a great game. It's going to be a very hard to pick game for me, but the guys to watch, Michael Olise, probably the best player in the world at the moment, certainly on form at this tournament. He leads the World Cup with assists. He has got 5 assists. The French have created the most big chances with 21. He is key to that, so him to score or assist, I think, is a great option. Brahim Diaz on the other side for the Moroccans. He plays at Real Madrid, and he's another very, very good player. He is second on the assist line at the World Cup with 4. So both those players extremely important to both of these sides. There are a couple of outs for these teams, a couple of important players. Both these teams like to control possession. So I think the biggest out here is Tchouaméni for the French. He's done a groin. Manu Kone came in last game to cover for him, but these teams both have over 60% possession through this World Cup, so that midfield battle is going to be key, and I just wonder how much the French are going to miss Tchouaméni in the midfield.
1: What about Spain versus Belgium? What's your sort of gut feel on this and how it might unfold?
0: I kind of have a sneaky feeling that the Belgians might get this done, and that is because Spain just have not really been hitting their straps yet. They beat a really bad Saudi Arabia side 4-0, and they swept aside the Austrians 3-0 as well. Other than that, they've really struggled. Uruguay weren't good. They battled to beat them 1-0. They played Cape Verde, who they should have trounced. They drew nil all in that game, and they didn't really fire too many shots against the Portuguese either, whereas the Belgians are the third highest scorers at the World Cup now with 13 goals, and they have just timed their run beautifully. They're getting better and better. Romelu Lukaku, who came into the tournament injured, seems to be really finding his form. He's been playing a superstar role off the bench, the super sub, if you like, and he scored 3 goals in his last 3 appearances from the bench for the Belgians. And the Belgians are unbeaten in 18 games as well, so I think they're a bit of a dark horse, the Belgians, at the moment. And I thought it was really interesting that they've found players that can play the roles that they need to play to start these games. Last game against the US, they had Kevin De Bruyne, who's obviously been a star for a long time, Romelu Lukaku, and Jeremy Doku is the star of now for Belgium. All of those players started on the bench. It was a bit like Ruben Diaz, the Belgian manager, had been, Rui Diaz, I should say, had been watching Rassie Erasmus's Springboks. It was like he had a bomb squad, and that's what he brought on, and that's what finished the US off.
1: If there was one of those quarterfinals that we should tune into and one bet we potentially should have, what are you suggesting?
0: Well, I really like both teams to score and either team to win in England versus Norway. I mentioned at the top that I thought that Norway were a good chance here. England have got all sorts of problems at the moment defensively. They gave up a lot of opportunities to Mexico. Mexico didn't have a striker like Erling Haaland, so the English can't play like they did against the Mexicans against Norway, because if they do, Erling Haaland will punish them. Martin Odegaard could potentially punish them as well, the Arsenal skipper who leads this Norwegian side. The English at the moment, Reece James, their number one right back, is injured. Tino Livramento, who they brought into the tournament, got sent home injured as well. The backup, Joel Quanta, is suspended via that red card against the Mexicans. So they're really struggling in the fullback positions. And also Declan Rice, has been so integral to everything they do, is struggling with a hamstring injury. So I think the English can be got at. And I think you might look at this and think, it's Jude Bellingham in the 10 for England and Harry Kane in the 9 for England against Odegaard in the 10 and Haaland in the 9 for Norway. It's really going to be a battle to see which of those two combinations can create and take the most chances.
1: That's not what I want to hear, Ricardo, for England, I tell you. But I reckon Haaland's been just such a character to follow, and looking forward to that one. That is for sure. Ricardo, thank you so much for your time. Really appreciate it.

0: get your insight into the World Cup, and no doubt we can review and preview all the matches coming up.
1: Anytime.
0: Good stuff. Great to get Ricardo with us here today and a good insight into the quarterfinals of the FIFA World Cup. We're going to take a break here on your Trackside Thursday. When we come back, more racing action coming your way.
2: The Foxes, a pedigree of genuine depth and quality. Starting with his fourth dam, legendary broodmare of the year, Fall Aspen. Dam of an unparalleled eight Group 1 winners or performers. Her daughter, Colorado Dancer, produced world champion Dubai Millennium, sire of the great Dubawi. His third dam, El Sul, dam of El Nadim and ancestress of Intello and Mondialiste. His second dam, Methaf, champion three-year-old filly and dam of champion Naja. His first dam, Tanagam, already dam of six group stakes winners. No other dam of any stallion at stud in New Zealand or Australia matches this. Sired by champion Churchill, son of the great Galileo. Elite bloodlines, proven quality. The Foxes, elite on the track, unrivaled on paper.

0: You're back with us on Trackside, and as promised, live racing coming your way shortly. In the meantime, we get the opportunity to set the scene at the Cambridge Greyhounds. Cambridge area is busy with racing this afternoon. As you can imagine, the weather conditions are very similar to the Cambridge racetrack, with that low of 5, high of 14, fine with southerlies. You can see some blue sky there on course, and the track condition rated as good. Looking forward to the afternoon ahead of us at the Cambridge Raceway for the Greyhounds this afternoon. Got that 9 race program spread across the next couple of hours, and Aaron White will be calling all of the action from Cambridge this afternoon. And Aaron, looking forward to what's ahead of us, and you've got some suggested bets for punters at home.
1: Yeah, very good morning to you, Emily. Good morning, everybody. And looking at Samek, I did make him my best at Monaco on Sunday. Just didn't cop the star there. He's back to Cambridge now. Last time he did go to Cambridge, he did split Ray the Doyen and Midnight Rex. Midnight Rex is the odds-on favourite, so Samek did down his colours here when they last met on the 25th of June. So I'm going to go with him again at the $4 quote. And the whisper bet today will go into a race 4, number 3, kennel made off Samek. That being Aces on the downgrade. Lovely downgrade there at 2.8. I think he's all over a winner today, Aces. So if you wanted to run him through something on the thoroughbred side of things just down the road, that might be the way to go with the whisper today at $2.80. Short, sharp 9 race program for us, Em, today. First gets underway 15:45.
0: Good stuff. Thanks for that, Aaron. Looking forward to working with you across this afternoon. There's a market for the first. Opawa Stacey presents as your favourite. $2.05 to $1.90. There's some competition, though. Texas Snake Bite, obviously, with a good recent form last start, placing $2.90. You've got our Aaron in the mix as well on the third line of betting in single figures. Small field to start the day with just those 5 starters. Opawa Stacey to kick off proceedings for punters at home.
2: Important information for trainers on behalf of NZTR. To help minimise the risk of strangles spreading while allowing racing and trialling to continue safely, NZTR is introducing additional health requirements for all horses accepted to race or trial. Take the temperature of every horse accepted to race or trial twice daily every day in the morning and evening. If you are based in the greater Waikato region, ensure any accepted runner has undergone a serum amyloid A test which has provided a negative result. Record all temperature readings, SAA test results and the health declaration on the NZTR Strangles Temperature Monitoring and Health Declaration form. In order for a horse to be able to race or trial, they must have had 5 straight days plus race morning of acceptable temperature readings. Be prepared to present this signed document upon request by a steward at any race or trial meeting for any horse that is engaged that day. Failure to present this document, signed and filled out correctly, will result in the immediate scratching of your engaged runner. For more information, head to loveracing.nz.
0: So not too far away from